0: I'm going to open up the phones right away. 404-726-0929. But just on this U.S. men's national team, real quick, really fun match earlier at in Atlanta Stadium. As we know that it's not called what it's usually called because of rights and payments and all that other stuff. So England and Harry Kane playing the hero today with a brace and was able to overcome a hot start by the Congo and ultimately take it 2-1. And that was a really fun atmosphere in our backyard here in Atlanta. And the English fans were pouring out into the streets, and they visited our boys Dukes and Bell and Jason Longshore down at Stats where they were doing the show today. So congrats to them. They're moving on. Sets up a... Oren, you want to talk about an all-time setting for what's going to be next for England? They got to go play the Mexican squad in Mexico at El Azteca.
1: I think I saw something like in the last 50-some-odd competitive matches for Mexico and Estadio Azteca. They lost twice.
0: Yeah.
1: Twice.
0: Yeah. And if you saw the scenes when they won their last match, the city was on fire. Like, literally, they were lighting rockets and fireworks into the sky just because they had a decades-long bugaboo of not getting out of this round. So
1: it's interesting, too, because Mexico City is high above the altitude there. So you have you can't very well get adjusted to that quickly. So they have to do the thing what you do when you go play Denver now. You got to leave, like, the day of just so you don't, like,
0: crash out.
1: Yeah, you don't crash out, and you have to leave that night so you don't get, like, altitude sickness or anything like that. So there's, like, ways to adjust to it, but that's something that Mexico has in their, you know, at their advantage right now, the fact that the stadium being where it is, they're used to that that environment, if you will.
0: All three host countries are still in it, right? Canada, Mexico. Canada's still in it, right? They didn't get eliminated. And the U.S., they're still in it. All right, so we'll keep you posted. This match just underway. The U.S. has been scoring early and often, so as soon as anything goes down, we'll let you know. We'll let you hear from Jason Longshore coming up in just a little bit on what his keys to the games are. I chatted with him earlier this week, and I cut up some of that audio for you to know what the U.S. needs to do in order to continue their hot streak. Whatever the complete opposite is, polar opposite of a hot streak, is what the Braves are doing right now. They are awful, and it's really concerning at this point. There's no more, it's early. There's no more, we're going to get guys back. There's no more, you know, we're going to twiddle our thumbs here and wait. No, sorry. You got to do something yesterday. And the more this thing sits out, I know you got to get through the MLB draft and you got to get closer to free agency or to the trade deadline before teams traditionally start making moves. I get it. But the lead is 2.5, y'all. And if you give up this lead to Philly in the division, I'm sorry. I don't care what the circumstances are. With the way Philly started off the season and with the way you started off the season, I'm going to call it what it is, an embarrassment. That's an embarrassment. And if management doesn't feel that level of sense of urgency yet, I don't know why. At this point, I'd be more than willing to overpay for the security of not having to have my starting rotation and my outfield and my shortstop and my catcher position be in shambles. And they got to make a lot of moves. They got to be able to turn this thing around quickly. You lose again last night, just nowhere near what it needs to be, and everything's not working. Martin Perez turns back into Martin Perez because he's 35 years old and not the guy he was 10 years ago. And he's found this nice little resurgence here with the Braves. But let's make no mistake about it. This rotation is not good right now. It's Chris Sale and them boys. And them boys are struggling. No Strider probably for the rest of the year. Schwellenbach and Smith-Shawver are working their way back. Waldrop's working his way back. He's available out of the pen. You're waffling between Grant Holmes and Ronaldo Lopez. Are they going to be starters? Are they going to be in the bullpen? What is this thing going to be? So it is a disaster right now for the Braves. It's okay. Like, it's okay to say it. It's a disaster right now. Is it over? No, come on. It's of course not. But it's a disaster right now. They can't hit and they can't.

0: rich, and you need to be able to do at least one of those things to win baseball games. So they're underway right now. We'll keep you posted on that as we go. They actually do have a 2-1 lead in the top of the fourth. Albies with a homer and a double, so he continues to play really well. He's going to be an all-star this year, so we'll see if they can continue to actually get a little bit of run support tonight. And they're going up against somebody named McGreevy that I've never heard of. And Reynaldo Lopez, like I said, is waffling between being a starter and being a guy out of the bullpen. And he's actually pitched pretty well tonight. So hopefully he will continue to do that and earn himself more opportunities. All right, Hawks fans, let's chat. 404-726-0929. It's over. It's over. What do I mean? Any hope of getting any of the star players that we talked about is officially gone. They are all off the table with the last domino falling earlier this afternoon. Mitchell Robinson, he's a Celtic. Walker Kessler, he's a Laker. He just signed a fat new contract. Isaiah Hartenstein, 3-year deal to go back to OKC. Giannis, he is with the Miami Heat. And last but not least, bring him home, bring him home. In one of the more bizarre trades, I guess we'll call it. It feels incredibly lopsided. Jaylen Brown is now a Philadelphia 76er. So they're going to run a big three of Edgecombe, Maxey, and Brown with whatever you can get from Embiid at this point, because Paul George is going to Boston. That move in and of itself, quite perplexing, if I do say so. They got a couple of picks, but, I mean, for the level of star that Jaylen Brown is, I know a lot of y'all are saying, wait a minute, Auntie, we couldn't have got that done. We couldn't have got that done for a similar type deal. But I think it's what I've been telling y'all. They don't want to break up this core. And Paul George and Jaylen Brown's salaries match, so they were able to make it work. With the Hawks, you'd have to include multiple players. And I don't think Auntie Saleh looked at this and said, we're a Jaylen Brown away. Why? Because he said it. He told us, y'all, that he's been straight up the entire time. He said, we like our young core, and we're not one player away. And you know what? They kept their young core, and they didn't trade for a guy who you trade for when you're one player away. So, Hawks fans, here's the question. You didn't get the dynamic big in a trade or free agency. You didn't get Jaylen Brown. But I still think you did pretty well. Are you okay with what the Hawks did? Or do you feel like they missed a golden opportunity to get one of those bigs to try to go after a Giannis or to try to go after a Jaylen Brown? I like that they stayed pat. Now, would I have liked to get one of those three bigs? Yeah, of course. But the fact that they didn't, do I think it's the end of the world? No. I'll tell you what, Mr. Vassiers better be ready to go right away, because you're going to need him. Because it's going to be Lawndale. It's going to be the law firm of Okongwu, Lawndale, and Vassier. Call and get 20% off your consultation. That's what you're looking at, man.
1: Told you. Get ready to see that plan next year, man.
0: Warren, we're watching the U.S. men's team tonight. Hopefully the Braves get a win.
1: Hey, there's optimism abound with them, man. But I'm just saying, man, hey, look, I told you last night, man, like, do not be surprised if this is a play-in basketball team next year. And here's the thing, too, like, even if it gets bad, too, like, I don't know if people realize this, but Auntie has sort of like a break glass in case of an emergency scenario, too. Like, if it gets bad, you got Jock on a one-year deal, you got CJ on a one-year deal. Ship those guys out. Just, there are a lot of things in place, I should say, that give me hope that

0: see is preparing for next season not be a top four seeded Hawks team?
1: I'm not ready to do that, man. I'm not going to do it. I'm optimistic. I like this team. I think they're going to be good. Now, the Eastern Conference all of a sudden was once weak, and now it's really changed in the last couple of days with some of these moves. But I like the squad, man. All right, so here's the question. 404-726-0929. Let's talk, Hawks fans. Are you okay with the squad? Meaning, do you have confidence that despite not getting the big man, despite not getting Brown, despite not getting Giannis, that this team is still good enough to pick up where they left off last year? Or do you agree with Oren that you think this team, with the overall youth movement, with not landing one of the big whale free agents, that they're going to take a step back? 404-726-0929. What side are you on? Are the Atlanta Hawks good despite not getting one of the marquee free agents? Or do you think they're a candidate to take a step back? I think at the end of the day, this team is going to be fine. I don't know if they're going to be great. I don't know if they're going to win 55 games. But I think they're going to be good. I really like the draft picks, all three. Vasir, Fleming, Zubi. I think they're all going to be able to contribute right away in some capacity. Are they all going to start? No, obviously not. But CJ was great for you last year. You bring him back. Dyson hopefully can get better at shooting the ball. You hope Jalen Johnson, Onyeka Okongwu, Nah, these guys all take another step forward under Quinn Snyder. And, yeah, the East is a little, maybe stronger than it was a couple of days ago. But still, I'm not ruling out the Hawks just yet. I'm not going to do it. I think this is a strong team with a really bright future. And much like the Falcons, I think they're going to contend this season. But I think I do agree with Oren that next year is really where I feel like they could strike. The deeper we got and the more that the rumors started to swirl, but nothing concrete really came out of it, the more I started to get convinced. And I told you guys this last week. I thought they were going to bring back Jock Landale, and that was going to be it. And that was going to be the center, and everything else has kind of been sussed out already. And that's, unfortunately, probably to some of you, what they did. I put up a post today asking this question at C. Thomas Radio. Got a lot of response, dozens of comments, by the way. So appreciate everybody who reached out at C. Thomas Radio. If you can't get through on the phones at 404-726-0929, you can always hit me up on Twitter at C. Thomas Radio. Again, we'll keep you posted on the Braves. We'll keep you posted on the U.S. men's national team. But I want to take your pulse on these Hawks, man. The team is essentially assembled. They may make a peripheral move here and there, but you're not bringing back Kuminga. You brought back CJ. You drafted your three guys. You signed Aaron Wiggins. You got Devin Carter to help you with defense off the bench, and he can score a little bit. I like the squad. I think they're going to be just fine. But do you feel like not getting either one of the two big stars or one of the three big centers is ultimately going to hurt this team? We'll take your calls when we get back. 404-726-0929. Braves up 2-1. Bottom four and the U.S. men's national team just getting underway with Bosnia-Herzegovina. We'll also hear from Jason Longshore as the game is just getting underway here. What does he think are the keys to victory? Busy, busy show till 11 o'clock. Chris Thomas tonight, 92.9 The Game.
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0: stay here, bring in a couple of bench guys and Wiggins and Carter, and they didn't move on from Zach yet. So maybe they can get something out of him with another year of development. So what do you guys think? 404-726-0929. I'm excited to see this squad. I've been saying it. I think this is going to be a good Hawks team this year. Are they going to be great? I don't know. Probably not, but I think they're going to be good. And I think the foundation is here to build on. Am I disappointed they didn't get a Walker Kessler? Yeah, but let's be honest, Hawks fans, he got a $130 million contract. Were the Hawks ever giving him that? No, they weren't. Mitchell Robinson got $50 million. That's a little more reasonable, but still. Jock Landale got 14, okay? So that was more of the range, clearly, that they felt comfortable doling out these contracts for. So is it enough to win the East? No, but to compete? Definitely. Definitely. I know Oren and I are a couple of deers locking horns on the debate of if they're going to be more of a play-in team or more of a playoff team, but I feel like they have a shot. And which one do you think is closer to being true? Do you think they missed out? They missed a window here? Or are you fine with the fact that we had a good draft, we brought in some key depth pieces, and we brought back CJ, and we're ready to roll? What do you think? Reggie leads us off. Reggie.
1: Hey, what's going on, Turtle?
0: Yo.
1: First of all, Oren is tripping.
0: I think so, too. I think Oren's tripping a little bit. Little bit.
1: The Hawks have more chemistry than any of the other teams, because the second half of the season, when they did put this team together, as it is now, without the add-ons that we just got.
0: They won 18 out of 20. Yeah, that's right, Reggie. Exactly. They won 18 out of 20. Preach it.
1: So why would you not think that they would take two or three steps forward next year?
0: Well, maybe because of the way the season ended. Wasn't great.
1: Well, that was in the playoffs. We're talking about regular season.
0: Yeah, I mean, in the regular season, I guess now we got to sort of, Reggie, I mean, there's been a lot of moves over the last couple of days. Now Philly's obviously back in contention, where I think they were sort of a wild card before. Obviously, you have Knicks, Boston that you got to worry about. What is Detroit going to be? Orlando. I think the Hawks can compete with any of those teams, but I think the East is interesting, to say the least.
1: The only team that really abused us last season was Toronto, and of course they got better with Kawhi. So I give you Toronto, but the rest of the league, and Detroit, but the rest of the league, we can play with them. And we're going to be better. So a play-in team, Trae Young gone. We don't have those problems no more.
0: Well,
1: we'll be a top four team again.
0: Well, yeah, I don't. And Reggie, I appreciate the phone call and I appreciate the optimism.
2: I love his optimism.
0: Yeah, man. I don't know about top four, but I definitely don't think it's going to be playing. Although, again, we got to look at what the situation is. You're right. Toronto, Orlando, Detroit, Cleveland, Boston. There's a lot of teams. Or Miami. There's a lot of teams you got to compete with. New York, obviously.
2: I don't know. Reggie seems to think that it's just going to be about the Hawks and the chemistry. Like, no, you're not playing against yourself. You're playing against the other teams in the league in the East who also got better.
0: Yeah.
2: So what did you do to make yourself?
0: Well, you're also hoping
2: the teams did too.
0: You're hoping that your guys get better too. You know, like you're hoping that Jalen Johnson takes another step. Can Naw take another step? Can Dyson take another step? How much are you going to get from the rookies? Kingston Flemings, can he be a real help? Can Vesar be a real help in the front court? These are some of the questions. But again, to Oren's point, they are questions. Let's see what Justin is thinking. Justin.
3: What's going on, Turtle? How you doing today?
0: I'm great, man. What do you think?
3: Caller on the show, man.
0: Thank you.
3: I think Ossie did a pretty good job. I think Ossie did a pretty good job. I think he utilized what he had in regards to the salary. Picking up some good pieces, but also bringing some people back as well, too. What a lot of people not realizing is that these contracts are very tradable contracts that can package to go in for a bigger piece. So I think he was very smart in the way that he signed the players. And also, we still got Kuminga out there on bird rights as well, too, if I'm not mistaken. So that could be another play where he can use him as a sign and trade for a piece wherever team that may have somebody that we can bring back. So I like it.
0: Yeah, Justin, appreciate it. Thanks for the kind words. I I don't think Kuminga is going to be involved with anything the Hawks do

0: moving forward. He's not coming back for less money. He's not going to be involved in any sort of deal. At least I don't think so. 404-726-0929 is the number to get involved. I just think that this team showed enough by challenging the Knicks in the playoffs and finishing the regular season as strong as they did that they're going to be in this thing. Like, I'm not ready to write them off just yet before we see it, just because they didn't land one of these big fish. Now, it would have gone a long way in my confidence. Don't get me wrong. I'm not sitting here trying to tell you that this Hawks team is ready to win a title. I'm not. I'm not trying to be naive. I'm not trying to be, you know, the fricky driver of the bandwagon, keeper of the Kool-Aid thing here. I'm just saying that I believe in what Quinn was able to unlock with the squad. You keep the core of it. You have a really good draft. And I think you're able to supplement around it enough that you're going to be competitive. You know, a lot of these teams, too, I think one thing we need to consider are making a lot of new additions. So that means we haven't seen it yet. What is Philly going to be with Jaylen Brown? What is this version of Kawhi back in Toronto? What is this version of Giannis with the Heat? There's a lot of unknowns. Where is LeBron James going to go? You know, does Cade Cunningham have the pieces around him, if they bring back Jalen Duren, that are going to be good enough to make the playoff run that we all think that they can make? Same thing in Orlando around Banchero and Bane. There's a lot of unknowns, and the Hawks also have a lot of unknowns. So maybe that evens out the playing field a little bit more than we think. Paul is up next. Paul, what do you think?
1: Yes, I'm really disappointed in the Hawks. They had, you know, a good season. They have a lot of good young players, but they had a chance to get one of the best all-around players in the league to add to Jalen Johnson. I think they flubbed it because what Philly gave up, a guy like Paul George, he's like 36, 37, injury-prone, and a couple number ones. I mean, the Hawks could have done better than that. I don't get it. Those kind of Jalen Brown's the kind of guy you don't see traded very often.
0: No, Paul, you're 100% right, and there's a lot of people out there that I know for a fact agree with your sentiment, because there were a lot of when this idea first got tossed around that Jaylen Brown might be available, we talked about it and we took a ton of phone calls, and there were a lot of y'all out there, bring the kid home. I don't care what it costs. He's worth it. He's a finals MVP. He led the team without Jason Tatum this year to a 2 seed in the East almost by himself. Bring him home. And I get it, but here's my thing about that. I value this core a lot, and I think breaking it up would have done more harm than good. I don't think there would have been enough leftover parts with Jaylen Brown here to make a truly competitive team. And if you're not going to be that, then don't make the splash at all. That's just my philosophy on it, but I understand Paul's point and everybody else that wanted Jaylen Brown here. And it's totally fine if you feel like the Hawks missed the boat by not getting any of these guys. Another offseason gone by where, you know, but hey, or at least we were rumored in some of these deals this time. We made it that far. It went from crickets every single offseason about these big names.
2: Yeah, Hartenstein, we actually checked in with OKC after the draft.
0: Jaylen Brown, we were rumored to be in on.
2: Just, there was we didn't want to give up pick number 8 in that three-way deal with them and Boston and Milwaukee for Giannis. So, yeah.
0: You want to know what's funny about the Kawhi thing real quick?
2: What's that?
0: People are saying he went back to Canada to flee whatever's going to happen to him with the Clippers and the scandal out there. It's too funny, man. Oh, he got like $30 million from a bogus company to come play for the Clippers. And then they trade him back to Toronto. Funny, funny, funny. Josh, finish us off this segment. Josh.
3: What's up, Turtle Man? What's good?
0: What's going on, man?
3: Hey, man. So, as I tweeted you this yesterday, and I really mean it, as negative as Scott, who be calling in, is about the Falcons, that's how I am about the Hawks.
0: Yeah.
3: I have never felt, as a Hawks fan, as if they've tried to make, like, championship-level moves, ever. So anytime you hear about a big free agent or, you know, a potential trade, like a big trade or something, until this year, I never even think about them coming to Atlanta, because all these big players and stuff, they've proven over.

0: the time that they just don't want to come play here for whatever reason. I don't know what that reason may or may not be. But the team was good this year, but I feel like a lot of it was more fluky than, you know, actual what you're going to see. So I actually very much so agree with Orin. I wouldn't be surprised if they took a step back next season at all, if we're being completely honest.
1: Yeah, no, Josh, appreciate it, man. Thanks for checking in, as always. It's fair to feel that way. I mean, outside of the 1 year with Trey, they haven't been very good. I mean, let's just be honest about that.
2: They are falling into what it feels like the same thing that happened in the offseason of that year. What was that? That was the year that they, people remember. They
1: 21 fired, going into 22.
2: 21 going into 22. The back half of 21, they fired Lloyd Pierce. Nate was the new coach.
1: And they were a little soft on the ball.
2: A little soft on the ball. They didn't play good defense. But they rang off like 13 wins in a row.
1: Yeah.
2: Got to number five, the number five seed in the playoffs, and we saw what they did there. But there seemed to be this sort of like contentment to bring it back. And instead of trying to build on what you had and improve on what you had, you were sort of stuck. Maybe the mindset now for Ansi and these guys is that, hey, this is our lot. Like instead of it being that we're gonna run it back with the guys and expect the same amount of success, we're running it back with these guys because we know that we're not where we need to be from a finality standpoint of competing in the East. So maybe the mindset is different. The approach is the same, but the mindset's different in how you're doing it too. But in any case, you're seeing other teams in the East sort of lap you right now.
1: All right. We'll continue this conversation coming up. We'll take more of your calls. 404-726-0929 is the number to get involved. We're also going to chat with our buddy Trevor Lane, Lakers Nation front office show NBA pod. So many deals going down in the NBA. It's hard to even wrap our brains around them. We'll try to do that with our buddy Trevor Lane next on 92.9 The Game.

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10: Okay, people, mine starts here.

0: in our backyard here in Atlanta before we hit all the national stories. The Hawks were rumored to be in on a couple of these marquee names, the Walker Kesslers, the Mitchell Robinsons, the Jaylen Browns of the world, but ultimately they don't stand pat. They make a couple of nice additions, but do you think the right move for the team was not trying to go all in on one of those marquee names and continue with the youth movement?
1: Yeah, I mean, I think if the right move's not there, then you need to remain patient. You can short-circuit the type of build that the Hawks are in right now if you try to push too many chips in too fast. And so you got to make sure that whatever's available is the correct move. I know that can be frustrating for fans, but the worst deal is a bad deal, and you don't want to have that on your books, especially if you just don't think in terms of your team context that's the way to go. So, you know, Mitchell Robinson got a lot of guaranteed money from the Boston Celtics. That's going to be a risk for them. And so if the Hawks are being patient and waiting, opportunities will present itself. The important thing is when the right opportunity comes along, you have the ability to go make that move. And the Hawks are making sure that they can do that.
0: All right. How shocked were you at what Jaylen Brown ultimately went for, as he is now a member of the Philadelphia 76ers?
1: Very shocked. I mean, this is there was a word that Jaylen Brown was going to go for 4 first round picks. And obviously that's not something that's going to, that ended up happening. It was 2 firsts and a couple of seconds. And, you know, the team being the Philadelphia 76ers was an incredible surprise as well. The team that just eliminated the Boston Celtics, back a few months ago in the playoffs. So, big surprise. I think the Celtics got into a position where once they really, really went after Giannis, at that point, the cat was out of the bag that they were trying to trade Jaylen Brown, and they were put in a tough spot after that deal didn't wind up resulting in Giannis going to Boston. So they had to pivot and move on from him. But this was not the deal that I think Celtics fans were hoping to see. I do think it's possible they can stack up some draft capital and maybe turn this into something else, maybe go get a Trey Murphy or someone like that. But for the time being, turning Jaylen Brown into Paul George is certainly not what Boston was hoping for.
0: Do you think Paul George has enough to be a relevant contributor to Boston?
1: Yeah, I mean, you know, he was relevant in the playoffs. He had some moments there. He can still hit some shots. I think he can fit in stylistically just fine to what the Celtics like to do in terms of their floor spacing and the way they want to play. The question is, can he stay on the floor? I mean, he dealt with a suspension last season, so that's part of it. But you look at how many games he's played per year, it's not pretty. So this is a guy who's dealt with a long history of injuries, and how often is he actually going to be available for Boston? And then you have, of course, Jason Tatum coming back from a nasty Achilles injury. He was able to get back to health last season, but he's going to have to really get back to 100% completely. Paul George is not certainly the player, especially in his going into his age 36 season, that Jaylen Brown is. So for the time being, this is a bit of a step back for the Celtics. The question is, what can they do with the draft capital that they got? And are there some teams or some players on their team, like Hugo Gonzalez? Is he somebody that can step into a bigger role? That was the guy that they didn't want to put into a Giannis Antetokounmpo trade. I have to wonder if you gave the Celtics truth serum right now, if they'd be regretting trying to hold out some of those assets in a Giannis trade, given where things currently sit.
0: For Philly, does Jaylen Brown, VJ Edgecombe, Maxey, and then whatever you get from Embiid, does that sound like an Eastern contender?
1: Yeah, I think so. I think they could be a great team for Philly. They've got a lot there already. I think they were burned out by the second round of the playoffs after playing through that emotional 7-game series in round 1 against the Celtics. So I do think that that Philly's really got something working here. I love their young guards. Maxey, Edgecombe, absolutely phenomenal. I wish they had hung on to Jared McCain. I thought that was a mistake moving on from him. But this is still, you know, things are looking up in Philly. You moved frankly, this is one of the contracts in Paul George that we have been saying is one of the very worst in the NBA. And you turned that into Jaylen Brown, a guy who was, you know, in the MVP conversation or on the periphery of the MVP conversation, I'll say, which is still a phenomenal move, I think, for the 76ers. So if they can get Joel Embiid healthy for the playoffs, that's the big thing. Can he be healthy for the playoffs? If you can get that with the pieces they've already got, Philly could really have something cooking. They're right now looking at the New York Knicks saying, hey, why not us next year, especially now that they've made this move?
0: Why do you think Kawhi wanted to go back to Toronto?
1: Toronto would pay him. I mean, that's, and I don't mean to, you know, diminish Kawhi's affinity for Toronto.

0: Toronto or the fact that they won a championship there or anything like that. But that's ultimately what was the driving factor here from this deal. The Clippers decided they didn't want to be the team to pay Kawhi Leonard on his next contract, not at the level Kawhi wanted. And the Toronto Raptors decided that they would be that team. And that's, it's similar to how the Raptors wound up with Brandon Ingram. Was same story with the Pelicans deciding they didn't want to pay BI, and the Raptors said we will, and so they worked out a trade and ultimately paid him. And now they turned Brandon Ingram into Kawhi Leonard. So the Clippers just didn't want to get into that extension with Kawhi. Didn't want to get into that new deal. The Raptors will. And I do think this is going to be a very, very good Toronto team. I mean, you think about what they can do. I don't think it was the wrong decision for Toronto in the context of their team compared to the youth movement that the Clippers are now undertaking. You've got players like Scottie Barnes. You've got Jamal Shedd on this team already. Colin Murray Boyles is a really exciting young player, particularly on the defensive side. And then you add Kawhi Leonard to that. That can be a lockdown defense there in Toronto. So I think they've got some stuff really brewing there. This can be a team that's taken a step forward, but it is still a risk giving that 2-year extension to Kawhi Leonard that we're expecting here, because that's going to be on their books for a bit now. That's now 3 years total under contract for Kawhi. But, you know, they love Kawhi in Toronto. He's very comfortable with them. They're comfortable with what the deal is going to look like. And if he can stay healthy and if he plays at the level he did last season, this is a big step forward for the Raptors.
1: Talking all things NBA with our good buddy Trevor Lane here on Sports Radio 92.9 The Game. All right, as somebody who covers LeBron every single day, I would assume not a lot of surprise that his last days in L.A. are over.
0: Yeah, the writing was on the wall. It was coming at some point, whether that was this year or next year or, you know, whenever, whether that was via retirement. I had hoped that he would, you know, finish his playing days in L.A., but he clearly thinks the Lakers are moving in a different direction, and based on the moves we saw them make today, perhaps they are in terms of a more of a younger approach here, and he's decided that he's going to go play somewhere else, and where that's going to be, that's going to be one of the big storylines here of the offseason moving forward. But the Lakers are going to build their team around Luka and see, you know, what they can put together that's really tried to be structured through that lens of what's going to fit with Luka Doncic. And LeBron James now, maybe it's Cleveland, maybe it's Miami, maybe Golden State, who knows? Denver was thrown out there today, but he's going to listen to a lot of teams and then come to a decision about where he wants to probably finish his career.
1: All right, so the Lakers then turned around and made, I think, 15 moves over the last couple of days, Trevor, as I'm sure you've been chronicling. Who's in and who's out in L.A.?
0: Yeah, I mean, not even the last couple of days, the last, like, 8 hours or 10 hours or whatever it is at this point. Marcus Smart wound up in Houston. Luke Kennard wound up in Phoenix. Rui Hachimura is on the way out. We don't know where just yet. LeBron James is on the way out. They executed a sign-and-trade or negotiating a sign-and-trade for Walker Kessler from the Utah Jazz, that he's going to be on the way in. That's a 4-year, $130 million deal with a player option at the end of it. And the Lakers are giving up 2 first-round picks plus 2 pick swaps to get him. That is everything. The Lakers are going all in on Walker Kessler and his defensive prowess. They're counting on him being one of the very best rim protectors in the NBA for them on the back line. And then with their remaining cap space, they went and executed, or they're agreed to execute 3 moves. I say agree because the NBA's moratorium won't lift until July 6th, and that's when all of these deals can go official. We see Quentin Grimes coming in on a 4-year, $60 million deal. Sandro Mamukelashvili coming in from the Toronto Raptors on a 4-year, $53 million deal. And then Colin Sexton joining the squad as well, and he's coming in on a 2-year $19 million, I think it's 19 out the door deal to join the Lakers. So again, very young. Ironically, Austin Reeves, who they signed to a new contract already and agreed to terms with him, he is now the oldest player on the Lakers roster somehow at 28 years old. So going very much younger. I've got some questions about how the pieces fit. I've got some questions about some of the values of the contracts that they signed. But I think there's more to come here for the Lakers. Nothing major, but they've got to add some wings certainly to this roster right now because they're lacking in that area. But a lot of moves here for L.A. as they get ready for next season and a build around Luka Doncic.
1: With LeBron out of the equation, does J.J. Redick have a short hook?
0: No, I don't.

0: think J.J. Redick does. J.J., I thought, did a great job coaching last season. The Lakers were very, very clear when they hired him that this was not just a hire for LeBron. This was a hire for the future, that they want J.J. Redick building a program that's going to include the development of young players. I think that is something they're going to lean into this coming season with the acquisition of Cameron Carr in the draft, as well as a young player in Adu Thiro, who they like a lot. So I don't think J.J. Redick is on the hot seat at all or at risk of losing his job. I think this is it was not just to get the Lakers through the LeBron era, but J.J. Redick is believed to be their coach for the future as well. So they are fully committed to J.J., and I don't see that changing anytime soon.
1: Are the Heat going to have enough around Giannis and Bam to make it a true contender?
0: You know, it depends on what they can do. They lost Norman Powell today to the Chicago Bulls, and that's obviously a blow for a Heat team that really needs to do some things at the guard spot. They got to get better there. They need more depth there, but a great foundation to be building upon with Giannis and Bam. The question now is going to be when the dust starts to settle in free agency, you know, the cap space starts running out. They're not going to have a lot of flexibility, but when the money starts leveling out because the teams with cap space spend it and there's still players sitting out there standing and everybody's about even with the amount of money they can spend, that's where Miami starts to become a much more attractive destination. So who is left standing when the cap space starts running out? That's going to be the big question here for Miami, and that's going to be their opportunity to pounce and perhaps land some players on some below market value deals that can really help them.
1: Trevor, before I let you go, as the kids like to say, help me explain it to me like I'm five. Why would the Timberwolves bring in LaMelo Ball and give up Naz Reid?
0: Well, there was starting to be buzz that Anthony Edwards, might be one of the next guys looking out. There's been a desire to add a guard for a while, and the Wolves thought, you know what, LaMelo Ball, he's fun. He passes the ball a lot. He shoots a lot of threes, and we think he can help organize the offense. It's a risk. But a risk the Wolves decided to take. I like the Hornets side of that. I thought the Hornets got out of the LaMelo Ball business at the right time, and it was a nice move for them, and it will pay dividends in the future. For the Wolves, it's going to be a question. Can the veterans on that team keep the culture where they want it to be, keep the focus where they want it to be with LaMelo Ball in town? Certainly a very, very talented player. And if it goes well for the Wolves, they could take a step forward. But it's also a high-risk move. There's a low floor to this where they could put them a step back as well.
1: Because I thought the whole point, just a quick follow-up, of getting rid of Julius Randle was to give Naz Reid those minutes.
0: Yeah, that's what it appeared to be. And perhaps they didn't know at the time that LaMelo Ball was going to become available. But I agree. I thought the same thing. And now they're kind of scrambling to figure out what's going to happen at the power forward spot. They love Naz Reid in Minnesota, so I was surprised they went ahead with that move, but they've been trying to find a guard for a long time and apparently felt like this was something that they couldn't afford to not do. But I'm very surprised that they moved on from Naz Reid and went and got LaMelo Ball. But high risk, potentially high reward, because he is a very talented player.
1: Trevor, enjoy the rest of this coverage. It should be a lot of fun. Have a shot of espresso or something for me, because I'm sure it'll be another late couple of nights for you here. Thanks, as always.
0: For sure. Hey, thank you for having me.
1: All right, that is our good buddy there, Trevor Lane, front office show, and the Lakers Nation, one of the best covering all things L.A. and the NBA for us here on 92.9 The Game. All right, we are about to hit the halfway point in this match. I talked with Jason Longshore. He gave me his keys to the game. Let's see how many we can suss out here. The U.S. and Balogun strike again. They have a 1-0 lead going into the half here. A long, long stoppage time because of an injury. So we are now 45 plus 10 here. We'll get you covered on everything Jason Longshore told us next about this match here as we hit the half. And we'll dissect it here on 92.9 The Game.
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12: Hour number 2 of the program here. Chris Thomas tonight. Turtle, a little bit of a different show tonight as the U.S. men's national team is underway. They have hit the half. Balogun with another goal. He is a rising star for this U.S. men's national team. And our buddy Jason Longshore stopped by the show on Monday, so we're going to hear from him in just a couple of minutes. I cut up some of his answers, and we'll see as we sit here at the half now how much of what Jason had to say is the U.S. men's national team following through with. So far, so good. It looks like they've been, from what I've been able to see, obviously I'm doing the radio show, but it looks like they've really been in pretty much quiet control of this game. They only had a couple of chances, I think 5, but they made the most out of the one, and that's what separates this right now. Braves are also in action, bottom 7, 2-1 Braves, clinging to a 1-run lead, trying to get back on track here as the division lead slips to just 2.5 games as Philly continues to surge. And then the Hawks, we've been talking about the Hawks as well as all the big guys that we were talking about potentially, literally and figuratively, going after. Well, they gone. Everybody signed today. Walker Kessler, Hartenstein was off the board already, Mitchell Robinson, Vucevic, Giannis was off the board, and then the biggest domino, Jaylen Brown, in a blockbuster shocker, headed to the 76ers of all places for Paul George and a couple of first round picks. Wow. I don't know what the Hawks were willing or not willing to do, but that doesn't seem like heaven and earth for a player of Jaylen Brown's caliber. Although if you've been listening to me, you know I didn't want them to make that move. I like the young core, but if that's all it was going to take, oof, okay. All right, so let's see what Jason had to say to us here earlier in the week about this game. We've hit the half, 1-0, U.S. looking good, trying to win this one over Bosnia-Herzegovina. The first thing I asked Jason was, what does the U.S. need to do to win this contest?
13: I think they need to do what they've done really well in this tournament, and it's outwork teams. This is a U.S. team that, going back to what I said about Paraguay, knowing who they are and what they're capable of, and maybe more importantly, what they're not capable of, I think the U.S. has been that as well under Mauricio Pochettino. And it's no surprise that Pochettino, he feels the game differently than Alfaro, and he's got more talent to work with than Alfaro of Paraguay. He's always going to attack more, but he's not reckless. And it's been fascinating the more that he has spoken and we've been able to kind of get the towel of Poch and understand his brain a little bit more. I love that he's ambitious. I love the why not us framing at the beginning of this. And a lot of people, you know, poked fun at it and laughed at it. I would rather have my coach say we can win everything than have my coach say, yeah, we're probably not good enough to win, but we're going to try. I always want my coach to be ambitious. But he doesn't let that be blind. And he's talked about, you have to understand the reality You know, like ignoring the reality of your talent level, of what your team can.

0: do tactically, that's just setting you up to fail. So he's got that really good balance of this. And I think it comes out in the way that the team has played when they've been at their best. They've pressed high. They have sprinted and ran more than any other team in the tournament. They make it really difficult for you to get comfortable as an opponent. And Bosnia and Herzegovina is a team that is a little more comfortable without the ball. They're going to sit deep. What the U.S. has to do is when the ball turns over to Bosnia and Herzegovina and they pick up the ball in their own defensive third, the press can create either mistakes or create big turnovers or literally create goals for the U.S. That is the element that I think the U.S. can do far better than Bosnia and Herzegovina. Defend high up the field.
1: Well, check one in the box there for Jason. They're up 1-0, and once again, the pressure around the goal was able to be just enough to be able to sneak one through in a crowded box, and they were able to take advantage of it with Balogun being able to put it home. All right, so they got one. So the next thing I asked Jason is, should two goals for the U.S. men's national team be able to put this one away? This is what he said.
0: Yeah, I think so. I think this is a Bosnia and Herzegovina team that really hasn't looked like an offensive threat against anybody other than Qatar, which wasn't a good team. They should have seen out the result against Canada, and they did not. They scored once in that one, and then they lost to Switzerland. I mean, this is a team that is not going to be easy by any stretch, and I think there's been some very foolish things said by lots of people at varying levels of expertise. But this is a Bosnia and Herzegovina team that got here the hard way. They went through the playoff. They knocked off Italy in a penalty shootout. You don't want to go down that road with a team like this that is so mentally tough. But I do think physically they're not as strong as the United States. And the U.S. needs to make this a fast-paced game that Bosnia and Herzegovina can't keep up with.
1: Yeah, and again, that's two for two for Jason because they have not really done much. I think Freeze has one save in the first half. Yeah, so right now the U.S. once again is the squad, and a very different look for longtime U.S. men's national team fans that the U.S. has been the aggressor so far through their first couple of matches here in the World Cup, and that is not something we are used to the U.S. squad, frankly, just being able to do because of a talent gap issue, and that talent gap has seemingly been closed up at least a little bit, and they've been able to stay on the attack and carry this 1-0 lead into the second half. All right, Pulisic is playing. So we asked Jason, you know, what does he think about his chances and what does he think he should be doing expectation-wise for now?
0: Shouldn't be. We'll find out more tomorrow when Pochettino speaks to the media, and he'll probably still be cagey. But if you just look at the trajectory of everything, if we're talking about what is more of a contusion kind of situation, not a muscle strain by any stretch that hasn't been reported. So if it's a contusion, it's just healing. And then being able to stay loose. I think the challenge will be kind of what we saw in game one, where he had had the injury going into that game and he took a kick to that area during the match. But when, again, it's a contusion, so when you're warm, you can keep going and you don't notice it as much. But when you cool down and he went in for halftime, it tightened up. So you're going to have to figure out how to keep him loose during halftime without just wearing him out. And that's a balancing act you're going to have to try to figure out. You pay a lot of sports scientists and a lot of medical staff a lot of money to be able to figure these things out. And this is where they earn it, because you need Christian Pulisic at as close to 100% as he can be for as long as he can be, because he is the most talented player in the attacking third for this team. The great thing is you've gotten a lot of support from others. Valerian Balogun has not just finished. He's popped up out wide. He's been dangerous in stretching the line. He's defended well high up the field. Weston McKennie has been one of the best players in the tournament so far in the midfield, and he's done it all from defending deep to attacking and getting into the 18. You've got guys that have picked him up, but these are the games, and this is why when we had this conversation last summer about Christian Pulisic not playing in the CONCACAF Gold Cup because he wanted to get his body right. He wanted some time off because he knew he wasn't going to get any during the season. He wanted his body to be right for the summer. This is why you do that. This is why you need him in these key moments.

0: And so far, so good. Again, Jason there pointing out Balogun, who scored the goal today so far for the U.S. So more prescient soccer takes from our guy Jason, who's been on every day and is as locked in as anybody to this World Cup. Again, we're hearing from Jason as we hit the half for the U.S. They're up 1-0 over Bosnia-Herzegovina, previewing the second half here. And this is going to be important. All right, you have the lead now. Don't beat yourself, says Jason Longshore.
1: Yeah, it's key, and I think it goes back to who you are, you know? Don't try to do things that are not on. And this is a team that will want to build out of the back. They will try to play, but there's times where Bosnia will make that difficult. So, okay, launch it and lean into your attacking group defending high up the field. Pick your battles. And when you get to this stage of the tournament, it can be that one mistake that sends you home. We've seen it before, years and years, many times, where a team has played well, but one mistake cost them, and that mistake haunts that player for the rest of their career. It's a really unforgiving tournament at this stage, and you've got to avoid making that mistake while not playing to not make mistakes. It's a tough balance. It's not easy. You have to play as free as possible and be willing to make mistakes far away from your own goal. Like, that's where it's okay to try stuff. That's where it's okay to be aggressive. Don't try stuff in possession when you're being pressed, when the other team can transition and break. You gotta pick your battles.
0: In your opinion, should this be a dub for the squad?
1: Yes, it should. It doesn't mean it's an easy one, but it should be. This is the kind of game that you have prepared for, that you have played those tough opponents that you did in March that are tougher than this opponent. You have to be able to deliver when the lights are their brightest. And when you have a home World Cup and you start to look, and you asked earlier about the bracket from the Germany being eliminated perspective, when you have the bracket that is in front of the United States, you have to take advantage because these players might not ever see a bracket open up like this again.
0: Yeah, and we'll see if they can take advantage. The second half literally just getting underway as we speak. So it's going to be really interesting. Again, they really did their job and what they've been doing in this tournament in the first half, being able to dictate the pace and being able to dictate the tempo and only needing one save from their goalie in the first half. It's going to be a very crucial second half here. That goes without saying, and we'll keep you posted as the night goes on here on 92.9 The Game. Quick check on the Braves. They are up 2-1 still in the bottom of the eighth. Be great if they could wake up offensively. That'd be nice. Maybe score a couple of cushion runs, as they like to say, and put this one in the hands of Iggy and shut the door and go home happy and get this homestand back on track as you dropped the first one to St. Louis last night in an ugly fashion. And the tailspin, unfortunately, continues for the Braves as the lead for Philly just 2.5 back now. And you're gonna essentially squander away what was one of the historic starts to your season for the franchise because you can't get this thing turned around. I know the injuries. I know. I get it. I know Riley. Everybody saw, Oren, I'm sure you saw the viral picture today of Chipper standing by the cage with Austin Riley trying to help him out. All hands on deck now for this Braves team. We shall see. All right, when we get back, our buddy Joe DeLeon's going to hop into the conversation. The Brendan Sorsby situation is being put to bed. What does that mean for him, for college football, for the NFL? And what does he think about the Dogs? We'll get to all that and more next. Chris Thomas tonight, Turtle, with you live in the Kia Studios till 11 on Sports Radio, 92.9 The Game.
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7: All right, let's see what our buddy Joe DeLeon thinks. Check him out, A to Z Sports. Joe, let's start here. The Sorsby saga appears to have reached its conclusion. Do you think this whole saga has been enough now that this is going to be a sole example of something that's as egregious as this whole thing turned out to be?
8: Yeah, I think that, first of all, I think that the NFL kind of treated it in that light where they wanted to make an example of Brendan Sorsby. Let's call it what it is. The letter that they wrote was as scathing as it could have possibly been, calling into question his accountability or even desire to take accountability for his actions. I think that the NFL did not want to just allow for him to waltz into the NFL, just waltz into the league without paying some sort of a penance for his crimes, for what he's done. Because with a lot of concerns naturally over sports betting and the game not being impacted by sports betting on the field, they cannot have allowed for something like this to happen. So they had to set that example, I think, for future athletes to prove that, hey, if you even consider doing this, even if it's not in like a really nefarious way where you're working with mobsters, if you're just doing it silly, you know, goofily on your own, and you think that you're not going to get caught in a sports book or having somebody place bets for you for small amounts, we will put you through the ringer. And I think that Sorsby is making the right decision, and the NFLPA, more importantly, is making the right decision to not get involved with him in the lawsuit that they initially, that Kessler, his attorney, and Sorsby initially threatened. This understanding of where he sits and what he did was extremely wrong allows for him to look back. And I think that after he takes the time to evaluate and realize what he did, I think that NFL teams might look at him better when the draft comes around in 2027. But we'll have to find out if that time off is going to hurt him or if it's going to maybe play to his advantage.
7: If he went back to school this year and was allowed to play, could he have been a top 10 pick?
8: Oh, I think that he would have been. I really think that Brendan Sorsby had the tools to have gone that early. And if he had declared for this past draft, I think that he would have been

0: picked in the range of where Ty Simpson was. You know, there was first-round hype around him. He has the traits. Him returning to school was a calculated decision of, you know, would he rather go to the NFL and maybe not go in the first round off of randomness? We see it happen all the time with quarterbacks, or go back, get paid, make your money, and then get the chance to play. But the NFL recognized that he has the arm talent. He's got the athleticism. He's got the mobility. He's got the creativity as a passer. He's got all those things. He's got everything. All the boxes are checked for the modern quarterback for him. And before all this went down, I had early projections, my early mock drafts that we were doing at A to Z Sports. Like, it was a no-brainer. It was very clear that he was going to be that third quarterback off the board after Dante Moore and Arch Manning. Everything there would have made perfect sense, because he would have been on, after having a great year last year and flashing his tools, he would have been on a team that would have been contending for possibly a national championship. He would have been in the mix at least to get to the Final Four if Texas Tech took the step that many people were projecting that they could with a better quarterback. But now a lot is up in limbo, and the worst thing that can happen for him, I know I kind of was just alluding to the time off might be good for him, but the worst thing that can happen for him is for a lot of these guys that were hovering, that were not really in the first round mix, but in like the second round mix and have a chance to grow and to develop, like Darian Mensah, Lenora Sellers, and Sam Leavitt, Josh Hoover, the list goes on. Those guys having the chance to build their cases, they're going to pass them. And there's only so many teams that need quarterbacks.
1: Okay, so with that said, do you believe that this situation, when it comes to, especially, like, I know we talked about it, my first question was about sort of the general state of college football and if this could scare guys off, but specifically targeting high-profile, potential high draft picks, I would just find it hard to believe that anybody who's a dominant player in college football with a bright NFL future could look at this situation, Joe, and say that that's worth it, I would think.
0: Yeah, and I think that naturally we're going to have, I think that a lot more players, and first and foremost, I think that sports betting across college football is more rampant than people realize. I think that it happens more than people think. And, you know, not to out anyone that I had played with, but I know guys that were doing it when I was in college. It's not like it was something that was easily hidden or guys were like careful about it. There were dudes that I played with that did it openly. They weren't betting on our games, but they were betting. And I think that now, even if I don't think very many people have the intention to bet on their own teams. I think that what Sorsby did was just him being a moron when he was a freshman in college. I think that now any of these younger guys who might see their buddies that don't play sports betting and them downloading apps and stuff like that, I think that there's going to be a lot more cautiousness. And most importantly, I think that a lot of these teams are going to use this as an example in meetings and say, like, hey, you guys got to be more careful. You got to protect your futures. You got to protect the team. That's always something that's emphasized in preseason meetings when you meet with your coaches, you meet with various individuals around the program and whatnot to talk about your futures. I think that there's going to be, a lot more carefulness. Something like this sadly needed to happen. It's the reality that we live in with all these changes in the country, not just in college sports. Someone needed to be made an example of.
1: Okay, so looking at what's coming up this offseason, as you know, summer workouts and camps are going to be here before we know it. Let's talk big picture first before we talk about a couple of different teams. How many changes to NIL? We'll talk the big three, Joe. NIL, transfer portal, college football playoff. Over the course of the next calendar year, do you expect substantial changes to one, two, or all three of those things?
0: Yeah, I feel like the biggest changes that ultimately would be looming would be to the transfer portal. I feel like based on a lot of the commentary with potential legislation has been limiting just open free movement. So like we already got an improvement on eligibility, which it was huge that we were able to get the 5-for-5 rule. And I think that that's a big step forward for simplifying and calming down all these crazy eligibility issues, even though it generated lawsuits out of it. But I think that the transfer

0: for Portal seems to be the next big issue that a lot of people want to calm down by limiting the amount of times that you could do it. And I think that that's best for a young man's future. I think that it's hard to not only develop as a player, but also as develop as a young man. It's hard to do that when you're bouncing from school to school. I think one thing that's not talked about enough is, like, you know, if you're not one of these Premier League players and you're one of these guys that's trying to become like a college player that gets as much money as you can by transferring from school to school and then you don't make it in the NFL, your life after football is built off of the network that you build from the guys that you've played with. If you don't build relationships with the guys that you played with and the guys that you're in classes with because you're there for a semester and then you transfer to the next program, it's going to hurt you. It's going to hold you back. So I think that that's really big. I'm curious. My only reason why I don't go to NIL for what I think is going to be an issue that's going to be changed a ton in the near future is it feels like every single time that there's some sort of effort or movement with the NIL, there is some sort of aggressive pushback. It's very hard to kind of like live in this world of what is legal and what's not when there's efforts to try and remove inducement. But the problem is you can't really prove what's an inducement and what's not. So I think that the transfer portal to me seems like the main issue that needs to be resolved first.
1: Okay. And before I let you go, what is your initial outlook here on our guys down in Athens, the Dogs? Do you think they have top five, top three, national title contention? Where do you have them preseason?
0: Yeah, right now I have them in the top two for me for the SEC. And I think that if they win the SEC, this is a year for them to win a national title. I feel like I've been saying that every single year that I've been coming on here because I've always just been high on Georgia because Kirby Smart is the best coach in college football. But they have struggled to find ways around their biggest issues. They got to see their pass rush finally wake up and show up in big moments, unlike what they did in the Sugar Bowl. Even though it improved down the stretch, it's got to be better. I think Elijah Griffin's going to be great. And the big thing for me why I bought into this Georgia team to be a top two finisher in the SEC and beat Texas potentially to win the conference, I think their run game is going to be dominant. I think their offensive line, the experience that they're bringing back is going to be so important for them. And I think their pass game is interesting. I think that Isaiah Canyon's a guy that could be just like quietly become a really important player in the SEC, a really productive one. He's got the tools. He just hasn't really been in an offense that has featured him as a receiver as much as he possibly could have been. So I think that this Georgia team is as good as it's ever been. They need to find who's going to be that dog of a pass rusher, who's going to be that dude that leads the team, because that was the biggest issue that held them back. And seemingly there was no big splash move, some big name in the transfer portal that they brought in to resolve it.
1: Joe, great stuff as always. Appreciate you. We'll check in again as we get closer to camps and the first game, just being a few short weeks away as the summer rolls on. Thanks.
0: Of course. Thanks for having me.
1: Okay, thanks to Joe DeLeon for stopping by. Hopefully this is the last we hear of Sorsby until next year's draft. There's a lot going on here tonight, folks. Braves, they actually get not one, not two, but three big hits. They are an out away from closing this thing on home and taking a much-needed game two versus the St. Louis Cardinals. Now, the biggest news is coming in the U.S. Men's National Team game. Uh-oh. This is a really, really big deal. Florian Balogun, who scored the goal for the U.S. as they lead 1-0 in the 66th minute, he was just issued a red card. That is an absolutely devastating blow, as if they're going to miss him, he's been, I don't think arguably their best player, he's been their best player so far in the tournament. And if they hold on to win and they don't have this for the next game, this is going to be a humongous shot for the U.S. This is going to be a devastating blow. So we got to keep a close eye on the rest of this. Now, I'll text Jason in the break. I don't know how it works. Orin, do you know, do they have a chance to appeal in between matches? Probably not. Okay. So if this thing holds and he's gone, that is a huge blow to the U.S. men's national team. But first, before they can even worry about that, they got to hold on to this one. So we'll keep you posted. Again, 1-0 right now as we're heading towards the last third of this one, but a major, major blow for the U.S. men's national team as Florian Balogun has been issued a red card in the 64th minute. That is something you can ill afford as you try to advance and the competition gets stiffer and stiffer as we go here in the World Cup. Oof. That is absolutely brutal for our squad here. All right, we'll keep you posted. Do the Braves hang on? Do the U.S. men's national team hang on? We'll also get into some true and false questions with our buddy Oren Romain on the Atlanta Falcons when we get back to close up shop here in the 9 o'clock hour on Chris Thomas Tonight, live in the Kia Studios, Sports Radio 92.9 The Game.
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6: Hey, the Braves win. Braves win. Hey, sight for sore eyes there. A couple of clutch hits in the eighth inning, back to back to back, and a belly to belly to belly, and you win 5-2. Iggy shuts it down in the ninth, gets the save. Ah, that is a sight for sore eyes right there after what we've been dealing with this team that has struggled so mightily of late. So really good to see them get the win. They'll try to take the series tomorrow against the Cards before welcoming in the Mets, who are a dumpster fire for the July 4th holiday. And hopefully they can beat up on them and gain a couple more of those games back on the Phillies in the NL East. But the story right now going on is Florian Balogun, who once again is playing hero for this U.S. men's national team, has scored the only goal of the match. He scored in the 45th minute in what was like 20 minutes of stoppage time because of an injury. And that maintains the score in the 76th minute. But he also got a red card. He got a red card in the 64th minute. And that is a humongous blow to the U.S. men's national team if they hold on and win this one. He has been their best player so far in terms of, definitely in terms of goal production in this tournament. And now they're going to have to, again, if they hold on to win, try to do it without him. What does that mean? Who's going to step up? All that kind of stuff. We'll get Jason Longshore on because I just texted him. I said, hey, man, like, you know, normally I wouldn't want to bother you. You're watching the game, but can you come on after this match is over and talk about the implications of the red card if the U.S. goes on to win? That's you know. Obviously, that being the stipulation there, he has agreed to do so. So we will pick Jason's brain on what could possibly happen if the U.S. does win this match without somebody who's been, you know, the lifeline to scoring goals so far for the U.S. in this tournament. So it's going to be very, very interesting to see what happens from now until the end of this match. We'll keep a close eye on it. Braves win. We were talking about the Hawks today as well. As all the big trades are official. And, Oren, you want, before we get to some true-false, a really interesting tidbit from the Boston Globe. One thing that was reiterated to their reporter, Adam Himmelsbach, Jaylen Brown never asked out or requested a trade from Boston. Wow. Wow.
7: He chose, basically. And it, the relationship had been sort of rocky the last couple of years with, he's a guy who I don't know if he's ever felt like he's gotten the sort of respect he deserves.
6: Well, clearly not. Yeah, yeah, no. Then that's, I think that's the main issue there.
7: So he just sort of,
6: and he just took him to the second seed.
7: Yeah,
6: by himself.
7: Tatum not being here for the majority of the season,
6: with their second best player being Derek White, and their third best player being what's his name off the shooter off the bench,
7: Peyton Pritchard.
6: Peyton Pritchard.
7: I go back to what Tyrese Maxey said before Game 7 of that Philadelphia series. When they found out that Jason Tatum was going to be out, they were like, oh, it's going to be a much tougher game tonight if Tatum's out.
6: Yeah. But why? That's the question, Oren. Why? Like, this dude is a dog. Like, why is the NBA putting Jaylen Brown in this category of being a Mr. Softy? Is it because he's emo online?
7: Maybe.
6: Does that have something to do with it?
7: It's the age. Maybe it's the contract. Like, I, at this point, like, I don't know.
6: He goes on Twitch and like cries a lot and complains.
7: He does what a big time ball player is supposed to do. He plays hard on both ends of the floor. He's an all NBA type of guy. He's got a Finals MVP to his credit. So, I mean, there's a

0: lot to like. I did see something also very interesting, sir, from The Athletic.
1: Oh, what's that?
0: Well, with the trade of one Jaylen Brown by the Philadelphia 76ers, they have inquired about the status of another big-time free agent floating around.
1: Boston has.
0: Philadelphia
1: has. Oh, Philadelphia has.
0: They have inquired about one LeBron James.
1: Oh, hey now. Now, can they give him any money?
0: LeBron is insisting wherever he goes, it's about happiness and not money. So if it's a mid-level exemption he has to take, 10 to 15 million or whatever it is, he'll be happy doing that. Philadelphia was not on the radar of, like, I heard there were four teams. It was Cleveland and then San Antonio, but then they got Tobias. They're out the sweepstakes. Miami and then Golden State. Those are the teams that you heard mostly that were connected to LeBron. But now Philadelphia coming in the mix. If you're LeBron, I mean, you got to listen to what they have to say, right?
1: Oh, yeah. I mean, you got Maxey, you got Edgecombe, you got Embiid, whatever he can give you.
0: Jaylen Brown.
1: Now you got Jaylen Brown.
0: I mean, LeBron can go there and not have to be the guy. Can sit there and play sort of a back
1: row.
0: He could
1: be the fourth scoring option.
0: There you go, yeah.
1: I mean, seriously.
0: It's a team that can carry a lot of the load without him having to be a big, big piece of that. But if that's the guy you're going to add as sort of that next big piece of Philadelphia. Like, imagine if you're Philadelphia and the end of the season, it was all about, like, Embiid being hurt and you just got beat by you got beat in the playoffs like you did by New York, and all of a sudden it's like there's not a lot of optimism, and then you're coming to the season now, you acquire Jaylen Brown in the trade, and what if you manage to snag LeBron on that team as well?
1: They would be instantly, what, the second favorites in the East behind New York?
0: By the way, Philadelphia was a team last year in the play-in.
1: Oh, all right, Orin, I see what you're doing there. All right, we're running out of time here, so instead we'll save true-false for the next hour, because I just saw something, and I want to get your opinion on this. Let's talk about this for a second. Let's talk about second chances for a second here. I just saw this article pop up that I find interesting. Dave Portnoy, founder of Barstool Sports, whatever you think about them, offers to hire Diana Russini following her scandal. Now, here's the thing. I think Diana Russini's days of being an insider are over. Because if you were an NFL team, I mean, how could you trust her around your organization, right? So those,
0: well, especially in light of all that came out this week too about the
1: lying about the ticket, coaches, yeah, and the phone calls, and it's a giant mess. So if I'm Diana Russini, and I'm thinking, and here's where I actually think, if I'm her, I believe it or not, Orin, I take this seriously. Because if we know one thing about Barstool Sports, they do not care about your baggage. They will hire you. They will platform you. They will pay you. And if you can get a lot of value to that company, that is the only thing that matters to Barstool Sports. And if I'm Diana Russini, or, and I don't know if you've listened to her much, she's got a really good personality. Like, she's not just a reporter. She's not just a dry, you know, like, no offense to Adam Schefter, but, you know, he comes on, he gives the news, and he goes off. Diana Russini actually has a really, really good personality. By the way, hang on, hello. Little set piece action for the U.S. men's national team. Bring it on home, baby. Bring it on home, Malik Tillman, in the 82nd minute. Love it. Bend it like Beckham, baby. Man, that was bad by the keeper. That was Bosnia-Herzegovina's keeper on that one. I just think he couldn't see it over the line. Yeah, that was really bad. He just couldn't get there. He got his mitt on it, and he actually wound up tipping it in. That was not good. So now the U.S., they got to close out these next couple of minutes in stoppage time. But again, Jason Longshore will join us, because the main story here is that Florian Balogun did get a red card and is going to miss the next match should the U.S. hold on and win here. And that is a devastating loss for this team, as he has been their best offensive weapon.

0: throughout the tournament so far. But, Oren, if you're Diana Rossini, you're obviously not going back to ESPN. You're not going back to The Athletic. I don't think organizations like Yahoo Sports or NBC or CBS are going to hire you. Because, again, they're not like you're not going to be an insider anymore. That those days are over. So, Oren, I'll ask you, if you're Diana Rossini, would you consider taking Dave Portnoy up on this offer and becoming going from an insider to a podcaster?
1: No. I mean, no.
0: If the money's good, it's a huge platform. She can be off the cuff, talk about whatever she wants.
1: It depends on what she wants the rest of her life and career to be. If she wants to, and it's going to be tough for her to ever be considered a serious journalist again.
0: Journalist.
1: But if that's the route she wants to have or wants to kind of eventually get back into somehow, some way, going to Barstool is not the way you start that off. It's just not.
0: No, but, you know.
1: Now, if it's about her remaining in the media, having a voice, and getting paid a lot of money, and she may still have insiders, too, at some points. Maybe she could, you know, parlay that into, you know, something lucrative at Barstool. But if the serious side of journal, like, did you see what she was getting paid from The Athletic?
0: Yeah, $900,000.
1: That's so much money.
0: But you know what Barstool has? A lot of money. Maybe not that much money.
1: They don't have 900 grand to give.
0: Maybe
1: right
0: not,
1: there.
0: But they got money. And if she brings in views and advertisers, you know?
1: The one thing, though, that if she goes to Barstool, she may have to do, she may have to be open about things that have gone on in her past as it relates to
0: scandals,
1: Vrabel type things.
0: Scandals.
1: Yes. They're going to want to hear that if you go to Barstool. And if she does that, then once you go to Barstool, you pretty much lock yourself into Barstool. That's it. That's sort of it for you.
0: Yeah, I just don't, but where else is she going? That's the thing. Like, maybe in 10 years from now, she could go back to ESPN, but not right now. Interesting, interesting stuff. All right, 404-726-0929. Jason Longshore is going to join us once this match wraps up. It looks like the U.S. men's national team, if everything holds here, is going to advance, but they lose their star, their emerging star, Florian Balogun, in the 64th minute to a red card. That's not good. We'll also hear from Trevor Lane. If you missed that conversation, we covered all things NBA with all the big news going down. So a busy, busy final hour here to wrap up the show. Chris Thomas tonight on 92.9 The Game.

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3: 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Hoda Kotb reached out, Oprah, George Stephanopoulos. So I said no. I was booked on the Deitch Podcast before the Taylor Swift phenomenon. 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

partly because of dehydration breaks. Now the final substitutions are coming in, and hopefully the U.S. hangs on here as they are now up 2-0. But if you missed it, if you're just tuning in, Florian Balogun got a red card. And he's been their best player so far in this tournament. So we are going to get Jason Longshore on as soon as this match goes final, because now what? Who are the guys that are going to have to step up? Does it change their attacking style? Do they have to play more defensive? You know, can you ask more from Pulisic? What did Jason see from him in this match? Does he look like he's 100% and he can give that sort of a star effort that we need from him in this tournament? It's going to be very, very interesting. It's unfortunately a little bit of a black cloud that's going to hover over this pending win here. If, again, with just a couple of minutes left in stoppage time, if the U.S. holds on, they do have a 2-0 lead. I did ask Jason earlier in the week when we had him on to preview the match if that was going to be enough to get it done. And he said, yeah, he thought two goals by the U.S. would be enough. And it's been proven absolutely right. Bosnia-Herzegovina had a couple of chances in this one, but nothing that really put the fear of God into anybody on the U.S. side. Freese has three saves, but, you know, they haven't had to ask much from him. He's been good. He's been solid for sure. And we know that the goaltending situation was something that we were going to have to monitor as this World Cup progressed, because it wasn't sealed shut. It wasn't a known commodity going into the tournament who were going to be the guys in goal that, you know, maybe they would play a couple of different guys. If one guy started hot, would they ride the hot hand here? I don't know. It's going to be interesting. But this is now going to be a whole new layer to the onion, so to speak, that the U.S. men's national team is going to have to deal with. And I don't know who their next opponent is going to be. We'll ask Jason that when we get him on. I don't know if it's been announced yet or not, if they do hang on to win this one. But what type of team is that? Could you win 1-0 against the next opponent? Is goal scoring going to be something that you're going to have to focus on? Or could this be more of a defensive matchup? That's going to be the interesting key here. I'm just not entirely sure if we've seen enough from the U.S. attack outside of Balogun to say that I'm incredibly confident. Other guys have contributed, a goal here, a goal there. Pulisic in the first half of the first game did have that contribution to the own goal where the pressure was on and they were able to make it happen. But he hasn't been, you know, he had a near goal tonight, but it didn't wind up counting. I believe it was an offsides. We'll double check with Jason on that when we get him on. But at the end of the day, again, a huge win in our country's history in terms of advancing now past the round of 32. But to lose, like, this was the one guy outside of Pulisic. Like, this was the guy that you could not afford to lose, right? Ooh, things are getting, Warren, things are getting a little chippy here in the final seconds. Bosnia-Herzegovina kind of pushing and shoving a little bit. Don't like to see that. Everybody needs to exit this one in good form and in good health. We don't need to see anybody getting in anybody's faces here. Yeah, don't like that. Yeah, get back on your own side of the pitch, man. What are you doing? Don't be an idiot. Don't be an idiot. The match is over. You lost. You made it this far. You're Bosnia-Herzegovina. You know, enjoy the sights and sounds of America and call it. Call it what it needs. Call it what it needs to be. 10 minutes of stoppage time. It's crazy. Why? Do we really need to? I know the hydration break, but do we need 10 minutes of stoppage time? I just feel like that's crazy. That's egregious, right? So, as the waning seconds tick down here, a night to celebrate. If you're out there in Atlanta listening, if you're at the watch parties, I appreciate you checking in. We've been all over this one. It's been a fun match. U.S. has basically been in control the entire time, and it's a well-earned victory here. But
It comes with

0: about as heavy of a price as you can have, as you lose the guy that's been the breakout star of the tournament for your team, and a guy that's contributed with his goal scoring, you know, time and time again, and somebody that is able to be a difference maker right away and has burst onto the scene. All right, we have gone final. Oren, let's give Jason a call here, and let's get him on, and let's see if he's ready to rock here, because we need to pick his brain on this, because there are so many now ramifications of what just happened in this match that I just needed to reach out, because now what? Okay, you won, but are you in a good spot? There's so many questions. Like, are you like I said, are you going to be able to win a match 1-0? Are you going to be able to put something together that's been representative of what this squad has been doing during this first portion of the tournament? I don't know. I don't know if you can. Has this team, we'll get Jason's opinion on it, has this team shown enough firepower in order to, you know, basically pick up for what they're about to lose? And it's a lot in Florian Balogun for their next match. So the U.S. does go on. The final whistle has blown. It is full time, and the U.S. has won 2-0. But again, it comes with a heavy, heavy cost. Jason Longshore joins us now. Jason has been all over this. You heard him leading into the match here tonight. Jason, such a tale of two cities here, so to speak, because you win in convincing fashion, but the red card to Balogun is going to weigh so heavy over the next match, you would think, right?
1: Yeah, if it doesn't get overturned, and I don't know what the appeal process is going to look like, U.S. Soccer will be doing everything possible to appeal it. I think it's tough because you can justify the red, even if I think it's a terrible call. I think it's re-refereeing. It's not why you have video assistant referees. It's an awful way to change the match and potentially change the tournament for the U.S.
0: Okay, so do we know who their next opponent is, and then what type of style do they play? Could the U.S. get away with a 1-0 win if they need to?
1: Yes, Belgium on Monday. Belgium was down and out against Senegal earlier today. They came back with two goals really late to send it to extra time, and then they got kind of an unfortunate penalty if you're Senegal. Guy's trying to clear it. The attacker got in front of him and drew contact. When you go and you look at it, you can give the penalty there, and it's in, I think it was the latest goal ever scored in a World Cup match that ends up sending Belgium through to play now the U.S. in Seattle on Monday.
0: Okay, so with that said, we know Balogun's been the breakout star. Obviously, we could use more from Pulisic. He almost had one tonight. But who are a couple of the other guys that could pick up the slack offensively?
1: Weston McKennie and Malik Tillman are your guys in the midfield who I thought were both brilliant today. Tillman gets the free kick goal, but he was so good in so many phases of play, winning the ball back defensively, a couple different back heels. He's very creative on the ball. He drew a big foul late to help you get out of a jam. Malik Tillman's been really underrated in this tournament. McKennie has been highly rated. McKennie's a guy that has been noticed and has done everything on both sides of the ball. But to try to replace Balogun, I mean, you're looking at, if you keep the same shape, which I think you do because it really suits this group, you're looking to Ricardo Pepi, who came on late in this one, or you're looking to Haji Wright. Wright is maybe a little bit more of the facsimile for Balogun, whereas Pepi can do the work, but he's a little bit different kind of a player. It's going to be an interesting couple of days because, look, you got to recover everybody physically. You got to make sure that, you know, you are good with Pulisic and how long he can go. Didn't really notice anybody else that was laboring. I think you had that third game, and this is why, you know, we talked about it. That third game against Turkey, why you heavily rotate it and give guys time off, because now you're going into a round of 16 game where you basically have played pretty much

0: one less game than your opponent. Belgium had to fight on game day three to get to the knockout round. Then they had to go through 120 minutes today to get to the round of 16. You're going to be fresher, even with the Balogun suspension, if that stays, which I don't know if you can get it overturned or not, but I'll say you don't. You're going to be fresher. And I think we saw today consistently in the attacking half, this team defended high up the field. They made life difficult for Bosnia and Herzegovina. It really wasn't until it was 2-0 that Bosnia and Herzegovina looked dangerous at all in the attacking third. It was a complete performance for the U.S. I know we're going to talk about the red card to Balogun, and we're going to get upset about it, and we should, because that's not what VAR is there for. But the performance from this team, the job that Mauricio Pochettino did with this group to get them ready and to play in this manner, that's the second knockout game that the U.S. has ever won, ever, period. And now you get a round of 16 game that is absolutely winnable, and you get to keep rolling on with the crowds getting bigger and bigger behind you.
1: When it comes to, as you just mentioned, what this means for the U.S. as we head into the next game here, you've seen the fever pitch grow and grow and grow, as you just mentioned. What are you expecting next Monday night? It's going to be absolutely insane.
0: Absolutely insane. I don't know if places have planned for these big public viewing parties, but you need to get your plans in order right now, because you're going to have a whole bunch of people, whether they are hardcore soccer fans, whether they are casual soccer fans, whether they played when they were a kid, whether the kids play now, you're going to have so many people who are wrapped up behind this team right now. And this is what you hoped for out of this summer. You've got a group of guys that there were a lot of conversations being had that were unfair back in March, that were unfair after the Germany game. This group of guys has proven to everybody that this team can not just be a hardworking team, but be a top team in this tournament. And you look at who's played well in this tournament. France and Argentina are your two best. Spain and England are right there because they're extremely talented, but they haven't played as well as the U.S. They haven't played as well as Mexico. The U.S. and Mexico have been right there with the best teams in this tournament. And now you get to try to continue. Mauricio Pochettino going around the corners of the stadium, pumping the fans up. This is epic stuff, man. And I mean, you know how passionate I am about this, and you know my history with this game. This is big time stuff that I didn't know when we would see it.
1: Yeah, it's been really awesome to chronicle and watch. Thanks for hopping on short notice, Jason. We'll be checking you out every night here on Atlanta Soccer Tonight for all the latest. Thanks again.
0: You know I got you always. Thanks, man.
1: All right, that is our good buddy there, Jason Longshore. Historic night for the U.S., but it's going to be an uphill battle. We'll see as Florian Balogun gets the red card and will miss the next match in the round of 16. All right, when we get back, the other big story of the day, NBA, trades. Free agency signings. Jaylen Brown on the move. We know Giannis is on the move. Walker Kessler's on the move. Mitchell Robinson's on the move. What did the Hawks do? We'll find out next with Trevor Lane on 92.9 The Game.
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0: This was not the deal that I think Celtics fans were hoping to see. I do think it's possible they can stack up some draft capital and maybe turn this into something else, maybe go get a Trey Murphy or someone like that. But for the time being, turning Jaylen Brown into Paul George is certainly not what Boston was hoping for.
1: Do you think Paul George has enough to be a relevant contributor to Boston?
0: Yeah, I mean, you know, he was relevant in the playoffs. He had some moments there. He can still hit some shots. I think he can fit in stylistically just fine to what the Celtics like to do in terms of their floor spacing and the way they want to play. The question is, can he stay on the floor? I mean, he dealt with a suspension last season, so that's part of it. But you look at how many games he's played per year, it's not pretty. So this is a guy who's dealt with a long history of injuries, and how often is he actually going to be available for Boston? And then you have, of course, Jason Tatum coming back from a nasty Achilles injury. He was able to get back to health last season, but he's going to have to really get back to 100% completely. Paul George is not certainly the player, especially in his, going into his age 36 season, that Jaylen Brown is. So for the time being, this is a bit of a step back for the Celtics. The question is, what can they do with the draft capital that they got? And are there some teams or some players on their team, like Hugo Gonzalez? Is he somebody that can step into a bigger role? That was the guy that they didn't want to put into a Giannis Antetokounmpo trade. Have to wonder if you gave the Celtics truth serum right now, if they'd be regretting trying to hold out some of those assets in a Giannis trade, given where things currently sit.
1: For Philly, does Jaylen Brown, VJ Edgecombe, Maxey, and then whatever you get from Embiid, does that sound like an Eastern contender?
0: Yeah, I think so. I think they could be a great team for Philly. They've got a lot there already. I think they were burned out by the second round of the playoffs after playing through that emotional seven-game series in round one against the Celtics. So I do think that that Philly's really got something working here. I love their young guards. Maxey, Edgecombe, absolutely phenomenal. I wish they had hung on to Jared McCain. I thought that was a mistake moving on from him. But this is still, you know, things are looking up in Philly. You moved one of, I mean, frankly, this is one of the contracts in Paul George that we have been saying is one of the very worst in the NBA. And you turned that into Jaylen Brown, a guy who was, you know, in the MVP conversation or on the periphery of the MVP conversation, I'll say, which is still a phenomenal move, I think, for the 76ers. So if they can get Joel Embiid healthy for the playoffs, that's the big thing. Can he be healthy for the playoffs? If you can get that with the pieces they've already got, Philly could really have something cooking. They're right now looking at the New York Knicks saying, hey, why not us next year, especially now that they've made this move?
1: Why do you think Kawhi wanted to go back to Toronto?
0: Toronto would pay him. I mean, that's, and I don't mean to, you know, diminish Kawhi's affinity for Toronto or the fact that they won a championship there or anything like that. But that's ultimately what was the driving factor here from this deal. The Clippers decided they didn't want to be the team to pay Kawhi Leonard on his next contract, not at the level Kawhi wanted. And the Toronto Raptors decided that they would be that team. And that's, it's similar to how the Raptors wound up with Brandon Ingram. Was same story with the Pelicans deciding they didn't want to pay BI, and the Raptors said we will, and so they worked out a trade and ultimately paid him. Now they turned Brandon Ingram into Kawhi Leonard. So the Clippers just didn't want to get into that extension with Kawhi. Didn't want to get into that new deal. The Raptors will. And I do think this is going to be a very, very good Toronto team. I mean, you think about what they can do. I don't think it was the wrong decision for Toronto in the context of their team compared to the youth movement that the Clippers are now undertaking. You've got players like Scottie Barnes. You've got Jamal Shedd on this team already. Colin Murray Boyles is a really exciting young player, particularly on the defensive side. And then you add Kawhi Leonard to that. That can be a lockdown defense there in Toronto. So I think they've got some stuff really brewing there. This can be a team that's taken a step forward, but it is still a risk giving that two-year extension to Kawhi Leonard that we're expecting here, because that's going to be on their books for a bit now. That's now 3 years total under contract for Kawhi. But, you know, they love Kawhi in Toronto. He's very comfortable with them. They're comfortable with what the deal is going to look like. And if he can stay healthy and if he plays at the level he did last season, this is a big step forward for the Raptors.
1: Talking all things NBA with our good buddy Trevor Lane here on Sports Radio 92.9 The Game. All right, as somebody who covers LeBron every single day, I would assume not a lot of surprise that his last days in L.A. are over.
0: Yeah, you know, the writing was on the wall. It was coming at some point, whether that was this year or next year or, you know, whenever, whether that was via retirement. I had hoped that he would, you know, finish his playing days in L.A., but he clearly thinks the Lakers are moving in a different direction.

0: direction, and based on the moves we saw them make today, perhaps they are in terms of a more of a younger approach here. And he's decided that he's going to go play somewhere else. And where that's going to be, that's going to be one of the big storylines here of the offseason moving forward. But the Lakers are going to build their team around Luka and see, you know, what they can put together that's really tried to be structured through that lens of what's going to fit with Luka Doncic. And LeBron James now, maybe it's Cleveland, maybe it's Miami, maybe Golden State, who knows? Denver was thrown out there today. But he's going to listen to a lot of teams and then come to a decision about where he wants to probably finish his career.
1: All right, so the Lakers then turned around and made, I think, 15 moves over the last couple of days. Trevor, as I'm sure you've been chronicling, who's in and who's out in L.A.?
0: Yeah, I mean, not even the last couple of days, the last, like, 8 hours or 10 hours or whatever it is at this point. They Marcus Smart wound up in Houston. Luke Kennard wound up in Phoenix. Rui Hachimura is on the way out. We don't know where just yet. LeBron James is on the way out. They executed a sign-and-trade or negotiating a sign-and-trade for Walker Kessler from the Utah Jazz, that he's going to be on the way in. That's a four-year, $130 million deal with a player option at the end of it. And the Lakers are giving up two first-round picks plus two pick swaps to get him. That is everything. The Lakers are going all in on Walker Kessler and his defensive prowess. They're counting on him being one of the very best rim protectors in the NBA for them on the back line. And then with their remaining cap space, they went and executed, or they're agreed to execute three moves. I say agree because the NBA's moratorium won't lift until July 6th, and that's when all of these deals can go official. We see Quentin Grimes coming in on a four-year, $60 million deal. Sandro Mamukelashvili coming in from the Toronto Raptors on a four-year, $53 million deal. And then Colin Sexton joining the squad as well. And he's coming in on a two-year, $19 million out the door deal to join the Lakers. So, again, very young. Ironically, Austin Reeves, who they signed to a new contract already and agreed to terms with him, he is now the oldest player on the Lakers roster somehow at 28 years old. So going very much younger. I've got some questions about how the pieces fit. I've got some questions about some of the values of the contracts that they signed. But I think there's more to come here for the Lakers. Nothing major, but they've got to add some wings certainly to this roster right now because they're lacking in that area. But a lot of moves here for L.A. as they get ready for next season and a build around Luka Doncic.
1: With LeBron out of the equation, does J.J. Redick have a short hook?
0: No, I don't think J.J. Redick does. J.J., I thought, did a great job coaching last season. The Lakers were very, very clear when they hired him that this was not just a hire for LeBron. This was a hire for the future, that they want J.J. Redick building a program that's going to include the development of young players. I think that is something they're going to lean into this coming season with the acquisition of Cameron Carr in the draft, as well as a young player in Adu Thiro, who they like a lot. So I don't think J.J. Redick is on the hot seat at all or at risk of losing his job. I think it was not just to get the Lakers through the LeBron era, but J.J. Redick is believed to be their coach for the future as well. So they are fully committed to J.J., and I don't see that changing anytime soon.
1: Are the Heat going to have enough around Giannis and Bam to make it a true contender?
0: You know, it depends on what they can do. They lost Norman Powell today to the Chicago Bulls, and that's obviously a blow for a Heat team that really needs to do some things at the guard spot. They got to get better there. They need more depth there, but a great foundation to be building upon with Giannis and Bam. The question now is going to be when the dust starts to settle in free agency, you know, the cap space starts running out. They're not going to have a lot of flexibility, but when the money starts leveling out because the teams with cap space spend it and there's still players sitting out there standing and everybody's about even with the amount of money they can spend, that's where Miami starts to become a much more attractive destination. So who is left standing when the cap space starts running out? That's going to be the big question here for Miami, and that's going to be their opportunity to pounce and perhaps land some players on some below market value deals that can really help them.
1: Trevor, before I let you go, as the kids like to say, help me explain it to me like I'm five. Why would the Timberwolves bring in LaMelo Ball and give up Naz Reid?
0: Well, there was starting to be buzz that Anthony Edwards, might be one of the next guys looking out. There's been a desire to add a guard for a while.

0: Wolves thought, you know what? LaMelo Ball, he's fun. He passes the ball a lot. He shoots a lot of threes, and we think he can help organize the offense. It's a risk, but a risk the Wolves decided to take. I like the Hornets side of that. I thought the Hornets got out of the LaMelo Ball business at the right time, and it was a nice move for them, and it will pay dividends in the future. For the Wolves, it's going to be a question. Can the veterans on that team keep the culture where they want it to be, keep the focus where they want it to be with LaMelo Ball in town? Certainly a very, very talented player. And if it goes well for the Wolves, they can take a step forward, but it's also a high-risk move. There's a low floor to this where they could put them a step back as well.
1: Because I thought the whole point, just a quick follow-up, of getting rid of Julius Randle was to give Naz Reid those minutes.
0: Yeah, that's what it appeared to be. Perhaps they didn't know at the time that LaMelo Ball was going to become available, but I agree. I thought the same thing, and now they're kind of scrambling to figure out what's going to happen at the power forward spot. They love Naz Reid in Minnesota, so I was surprised they went ahead with that move, but they've been trying to find a guard for a long time and apparently felt like this was something that they couldn't afford to not do. But I'm very surprised that they moved on from Naz Reid and went and got LaMelo Ball. But high risk, potentially high reward, because he is a very talented player.
1: Trevor, enjoy the rest of this coverage. It should be a lot of fun. Have a shot of espresso or something for me, so I'm sure it'll be another late couple of nights for you here. Thanks as always.
0: For sure. Hey, thank you for having me.
1: That is our good buddy there, Trevor Lane, putting a bow on one of the wildest NBA transaction days that we've seen in quite some time. All right, we'll wrap up shop when we get

0: back. We'll let you hear a couple of different things. I got a question for Oren about the Atlanta Falcons that we didn't get to today. We'll talk about that as well as we wrap up shop. U.S. men's national team advancing, but at what cost? Florian Balogun was given a red card. Going to be really tough to overcome that one. We'll see if they can do it next Monday versus Belgium. And the Braves even got a win. So a big, big night here on 92.9 The Game.
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St. Louis. Couple of clutch hits in the late innings. Something we have not seen from this squad in a while. And Ozzie with a clutch hit. So it's good to see that this team still has some life in it after what has been a unfortunately pretty lifeless stretch here for the Atlanta Braves. But they'll try to win another series tomorrow. And then they'll welcome in the Metsies for a July 4th weekend series. And the Mets are about as bad, not only on the field, but all the drama off the field and their owners having to come out about press conferences, about keeping the GM and firing the coach. And it is a mess right now for the Mets. And we will see if the Braves can pounce on them and try to put a little bit more breathing room in between them and the Phillies, who before tonight had just 2.5 games separating them between first place and in the NL East. And then, of course, the U.S. men's national team does advance to the round of 16, 2-0. Florian Balogun scores again, but in the 64th minute gets a red card that really now reshapes what the next match for the U.S. team is going to look like in terms of their attacking style, because he really has been the driving force for the offense. He's been really special in this tournament. So we talked to Jason Longshore at the top of the hour. If you missed that conversation, he joins us live just seconds after the match ended. I'll bring that back for you tomorrow, because he had some really great takes and was just, you could just hear the passion and the excitement in his voice as he was watching the game with, I wasn't sure if he might have stayed at Stats or somewhere else. He definitely was out somewhere watching the game unfold, and just a really, really good win for the U.S. team. And now they try to make some history. They try to go where no other U.S. men's national team has dared go before, as they go deeper and deeper into this tournament. And then there's the Hawks, and that's where we started the conversation today, because everybody that was on your wish list is gone. Whether you wanted one of the bigs in Walker Kessler, he's now a Laker, signed a fat $130 million contract. Whether you wanted Mitchell Robinson, he signed a fat $50 million contract to go to Boston. Whether you wanted Isaiah Hartenstein, he signed a 3-year deal to go back to OKC. If you wanted Giannis, we know he's in Miami. And then the biggest domino to fall today, which shocked everybody, and that is that Jaylen Brown is now a Philadelphia 76er. He's taking his talents to Philly. And the package in return was Paul George and a couple of first-round picks for Jaylen Brown. And then it came out through the Boston Globe that Jaylen Brown never asked for a trade from the team. This was something they decided to do from all the headache and all the smoke of the last couple of years, from the highs of winning a title to the lows of that Game 7 versus Philly and everything that's transpired since then. So I guess they just felt with the organization it was time to now shape this thing once again in the image of Jason Tatum. I guess they had a choice to make. And I don't know on what planet you view that as a good return. I mean, it's tough unless you really think Paul George back from the suspension last year showed you that, you know, he could be the guy from a decade ago that was playing with Indiana going up against LeBron James. I mean, maybe. I don't know. I mean, what they got back for Paul George, going to Boston is crazy. I mean, Paul George at 35 and a couple of first-round picks for a top-five player in the league. I mean, that just must show you behind the scenes just where things were at. Maybe Jaylen Brown's Twitch streaming and public, you know, Twitter spats and everything else and fighting with Stephen A. Smith. Maybe they were just like, dude, thank you for your service. Thank you for the title. Thank you for leading us to the second seed in the Eastern Conference this year. But quite frankly, we've had enough. All right, Oren, with a couple minutes left here, I want to run something by you. I want to set up a conversation for tomorrow. CBS Sports, who you know has grinded my gears a couple of different times this offseason, well, they put out another list. And this one didn't bother me necessarily, because I understand why the Falcons weren't on it. They don't deserve to be. But I have

two-part question that we're going to take calls on tomorrow. And we'll set up the foundation for it here. So CBS Sports put out their list of the best wide receiver tandems in the NFL. Now, Oren, you were out last week and you missed a lot of the Kyle Pitts conversation. The reason this is relevant to the Falcons, and no, they were not on the list, of, because who would it be? Drake and who? Now, this is wide receiver tandems, not tight end. So Kyle Pitts doesn't count. But here's the thing. A lot of people, Oren, wanted to make the argument that Kyle Pitts is your wide receiver too. So if you want to use that as the backdrop, now let's take CBS's qualifications for what a wide receiver two is, and let's tweak them. Let's just make it your primary secondary pass catcher, whether that's a back, whether that's a tight end, whoever it is, whether that's a slot receiver, whatever it is. Should Kyle Pitts and Drake London be considered a top tandem in the NFL? My answer is no. My answer is no. And we'll take calls on this tomorrow. And that's where I think a lot of this is getting misconstrued, man. Because I'll read who's on the list. I have the list. It is on my show sheet, ready to go. I'm going to pull it up tomorrow, and we'll read this to start the show. So I'll tell you who's on the list, and then if you want to make Pitts a wide receiver too, should they be on the list? And then the second part of that question, will somebody emerge by the end of this season that should make the list along with Drake London? So do you believe that one of Branch, OZ, Dotson are going to have a good enough year to make an elite wide receiver duo with Drake London? I don't know. I'm torn. I'm going to rely, Oren, on the callers tomorrow to help form my own opinion on this. But I'm going to be honest. Because here's the problem, Oren. As good as this offense is supposed to be, and that's what everybody's hanging their hats on about what's going to be great about this team this year, it's not going to be the defense. I don't think they're going to have a guy that's going to emerge to the point where you're going to make the list. So what does that say? Is that because the Falcons are going to do it by committee and it's not going to matter? Or are they simply not going to have a guy that's good enough to make the list? And does that mean that the offense is actually going to be as good as we thought it was going to be? Because I saw this list and I was like, I know the Falcons shouldn't be on it from the jump, especially if it's just wide receivers, right? Duh. But if you want to make Kyle Pitts, like a lot of people do, your wide receiver too, should that be on the list? This hypothetical list? We're changing the criteria of the list. So are you allowed, like, if you're allowed to put a tight end on it, so does now Marvin Harrison and Trey McBride make the list? Does Amon-Ra St. Brown and Sam Laporta make the list? So if we allow for tight ends, should Drake and Kyle be on the list? Because, Oren, I guarantee you this is what I'm going to get hit with tomorrow, and you'll be here to back me up on this, that I told you so. Kyle was second in receiving yards and touchdowns and baby, baby, baby. Okay, that's great. But here's the thing. Did you watch the games? And that's what this argument keeps coming back to. And this is, again, this is less about, I don't want to have a conversation about Kyle Pitts in terms of the contract or any of that stuff anymore. That's over and done with. We're done with that. I want to have a conversation about what this offense is going to look like. If you believe in Pitts, okay, then should he make the list? If we allow for tight ends, should Drake and Pitts be viewed as one of the elite pass-catching threats in the NFL? That's the question. We'll talk about that tomorrow here on Sports Radio 92.9 The Game. That'll do it for this edition.

of Chris Thomas tonight. Appreciate everybody for calling in, listening. Fun night here chronicling the U.S. men's national team. I'll be back for the regular show tomorrow, 6 to 10 p.m. And then I am on vacation. I can't wait. Oh, I'll talk to you all tomorrow, 92.9 The Game.

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10: The U.S. Treasury quietly released its official financial report for 2025. It appears by its own numbers, the U.S. government seems insolvent. It's reported that the Treasury shows about $6 trillion in assets and over $47 trillion in liabilities. Add it all up, and it looks like the U.S. owes more than $130 trillion it doesn't have. 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

0: Willingham and Linnell Willingham.
1: That's Linnell Willingham. He's the youngest in charge. I'm merely Josh Graham. And you might think that on July 1st, the NBA would be top of mind, especially with the Celtics and Lakers respectively involved in monster trades today. But Linnell, doesn't it feel just un-American to not lead with the United States' win in the World Cup over Bosnia and Herzegovina?
2: Feels fitting that we start on the pitch, Josh Graham, with what we saw from the U.S. men's national team. Excellent performance, winning in the knockout stage for the first time since 2002.
1: Hold one sec. How many accents do you think you have in your bag? So that's
2: deep.
1: English.
2: It's deep.
1: Really?
2: It's
1: deep. How many do you think you have? Give me
2: I'm
1: another.
2: I'm talking like Allen Iverson dribble package with my voices. I mean, it can get spicy. I can go Jamaican.
1: Is that your favorite one? Is that Jamaican? Let's hear that.
2: Nah, it's got to be in rhythm. Right? I'm like a catch and shoot guy, right? I've got to be in rhythm.
1: Okay.

0: put what should have been a dominant victory, frankly, in doubt. It put it in doubt because you're man down in the final 30 minutes, but also it disqualifies him for a round of 16 matchup with Belgium in LA on Monday night. But here's the real issue with the foul. The Flo Balogun red card is everything you hate from an official's call. For one, the foul didn't rise to the punishment. By the way, yours truly was a soccer referee for about 10 years. So trust you, a little bit of perspective.
1: You here. Love all officials.
0: The foul didn't rise to the punishment. The tackle was neither malicious nor took away from a goal-scoring opportunity. Goal-scoring opportunity is generally where you see most red cards if those are taken away. This is why it wasn't even a yellow card distributed by the official before going to VAR. There wasn't even a card shown. And then you come out with red after the review. It should be Zinedine Zidane headbutting somebody levels of egregiousness to pull out red in that spot when you didn't even show a card before. Regardless of the sport, Linnell, we ask for consistency from officiating. And the biggest complaint, fair complaint, you could have about this Flo Balogun red is that after a physical half, Tyler Adams going down for a little bit, nearly having to exit the match. One of the veteran players for Bosnia had to leave too. After a physical half where no yellow cards were handed out, showing a red on a foul like that, it's inconsistent with the rest of the game. Linnell, are you a fellow? I task myself with being a defender of officials. Generally, someone who defends referees. Are you in lockstep generally with that, or do you generally come out ready to jump on the refs?
1: No, I'm always ready to jump down the throat of an official. I mean, literally, in this situation, though, I would say, normally I'm anti-ref. In this situation, I'm not going to say I'm pro-ref, but I do think, and maybe this is me being doing the contrarian bit, I don't know if the call itself is as egregious as some people are making it out to seem. Like, the ball of his ankle touched the grass. Like, that was pretty bad what happened. Now, as far as intentionality and things of that nature, no, there was no malicious intent. And I know that is a big piece of what draws a red card. But if we're just looking at the act itself and what actually happened, I mean, the dude could have got hurt. Like,
0: if that type of play happened on a goal-scoring opportunity, then no question. Right. And obviously, if it had intent. Completely different. But the fact that this lacked both of those and the official didn't even come up with yellow prior to going to VAR, that's the issue. It almost felt as if the officials were trying to use that call as a way to tamp down the physicality, as a way to try to manage the match, and that's not what you want to see.
1: I do want to give credit, though, to the United States for what they did after he left the pitch. Like, you didn't see them, you know, have the woe it's me attitude. I believe they went out and scored again. So, like, clearly, you know, they weren't impacted. You know what I'm saying? So clearly they weren't impacted too much by it. The bigger conversation here is if he is going to have to miss this next matchup, do they have a real shot of winning? And then on the flip side, like, now, are we almost bracing ourselves for the letdown, knowing that you're probably going to be without Balogun?
0: Well, one of the things you point out might answer the latter question, where it feels in following American soccer in the past, you're always waiting for the other shoe to drop, and it felt that this was going to be that type of moment, just like it felt that way when Christian Pulisic wasn't able to play in the second match against Australia. But what did the United States do? Oh, they jump out 3-0, they win or 2-0, win the match 2-0.
1: Cuban rally, baby.
0: And then tonight, oh, what happens when you go down a man? You get a free kick outside the box and Malik Tillman, he cashes in on it. So the United States doesn't make those excuses for themselves, and this does feel like a different age in that way, and a credit to Mauricio Pochettino for preparing them. The part that goes back to the official's call itself and why it's everything

0: we hate from an official's call, the reality is that that call not only changes the match, it could change the tournament. Bosnia and Herzegovina, they were not getting much possession. They were not generating many chances before that foul. It put the U.S. down a man and added more stress, or as Stu Holden mentioned on the broadcast, pressure and suffering than needed to be there in the final 30 minutes. Also, Balogun not being available in the Belgium match, this was being viewed as a 50-50 coin flip type of game. Belgium is a borderline top 10 soccer nation. The United States is somewhere around the top 10, depending on where you look. And not having your star striker really hurts. In fact, Denton Day, who is the producer of this program, see if you can find if we already have odds, courtesy of our friends at DraftKings, for that match on Monday. Because I thought Belgium, if I had to guess, would open as slight favorites. Maybe it would be like minus 110, minus 115. Without Balogun, I bet that climbs to about 120, 125, maybe as much as minus 130. We'll see if we can get odds on that in a bit. But here's the other thing, Linnell. It also...
1: So I think U.S. is a plus 160 on the money line.
0: Okay, so that's plus 160 for the Americans. What is Belgium? How big is the line for Belgium as a favorite? Minus...
1: Gotta check here, but...
0: Uh-huh. We'll circle back to that in a second. Yeah. But it also is an added blow because the... Flo Balogun, this is the part that really stinks, Linnell. We say that we want stars to be officiated the same way as everybody else. We say it, but in reality, we don't actually mean that. We want to see stars out on the field and on the court. That's what we want to see. And this stinks because Flo Balogun was becoming the new face of American soccer. He nearly had two goals tonight. First one removed for being offside. Scored the second one on a lefty one-touch with a double deflection. He did the LeBron celebration
1: after the goal.
0: LeBron's posting about it. Just here, the question, wanted to ask, what would this be like if, imagine if Lionel Messi wasn't able to play in his next match. Like, Argentina would have riots across the country if that happened. And by the way, in the last match we saw Messi, like when he was playing in the second match of three, there was a play that looked a lot like this one, maybe more egregious, and Lionel Messi was not sent off on that play.
1: Because he's Messi. He's going to get the benefit of the doubt most of the time when it comes to this. But I'm going to counter you with, instead of looking at this from the angle of doom and gloom, if you're the U.S. men's national team, we talk about stars, right? How are some of the biggest and best stars born throughout the history of pro sports? Opportunity has to be there. I look at it from the flip side and go, well, who steps up in his absence, right? Who is able to fill that void? Do we see another star born here on the U.S. men's national team? Somebody that's able to pick up the slack and help, obviously, the scoring load here. But to your point, like, it's a really, really tough blow. I would go as far as to say, Josh, it's damn near a death blow. He means so much to them. He means again, so much to them as far as scoring opportunities.
0: The fact that they were missing Pulisic, and they still found a way not just to win that match, but dominate against
1: Australia. He's the finisher, though, Josh. Like, that, like he's...
0: Ballot, he is, but... would just say that the United States, the way Pochettino had... I'm a believer. That I'm drinking the Kool-Aid that I wouldn't work against it. And I also don't think this Belgium team is as good as the one the United States faced in 2014, where Tim Howard's making 16 saves and they're losing 2-1 in the same round that they're playing in on Monday night, the round of 16. Got a couple of notes here. It is Belgium minus 105 favorites, so slight favorites, according to our friends at DraftKings. And as you noted, oh, wow, the U.S. is minus 120? So the U.S. is favored in this match, didn't they? Wow. Okay. Don't know. I agree so much with that. And by the way, the match is not in L.A. Monday. It's in Seattle. So just got my wrong NFC West city there. It feels that this show has started, Linnell. And by the way, if you want in on the foul, How much does this foul sour the win for the United States? 310-8.

0: 840-4910 if you want in. If you want in on the Flo Balogun red card to improve morale from the somberness of Balogun's absence for the round of 16. Let's talk about the clincher for the U.S. because you're right. They bounced back well. Tim Tillman had the free kick goal. Here was Andres Cantor's call on Telemundo.
1: La carrera de Tillman.

0: what a damn call. Did you hear the strain that he put on his voice when he first, when the clip first started? That was the best part to me. Holy
1: cow.
0: That clip
1: was a 41-second clip there. Linnell, how long do you think you could yell out goal? How many seconds do you think you could get to?

0: Oh, no,
1: that's a different draft. 14
2: hold on.
1: Seconds.
2: He stopped. Hold on. He stopped in his iteration of it.
1: Okay, that's true, but I think that.
2: And I didn't take a deep breath. Him. You put me on the spot. I wanted to actually do the call. Florin Balogun.
1: We'll have another accent to cash in later on this hour if you like to. We could get to Dalton writes in. Pretty excited to hear Linnell's take about Jaylen Brown and the Celtics as a team. I'm interested to hear Linnell's thought on that too, because getting to the NBA, Jaylen Brown's now a Philadelphia 76er, but it's actually Boston it feels like we need to talk about, and we'll do that. In addition to taking your calls, 310-840-4910 on Flo Balogun's red card, all that next on Westwood One Sports Night.
3: 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GMs are trading players while we're dealing the insight and answers you want to know. Which teams are setting themselves to pop off next season and which could die out quicker than a cheap firecracker? Westwood One Sports.
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12: England carries genuine expectations this time. A composed striker leads a squad packed with Premier League talent. The Three Lions are well organized, physical in midfield, and lethal from set pieces.
13: I mean, literally the stupidest rule ever. Why would you not...

0: be able to appeal because it's the World Cup? Like, that's dumb to me. I don't know.
1: 310-840-4910. Let's see what the folks think about the Flo Balogun red card. Specifically, how much does the Flo Balogun red card sour this 2-0 knockout stage win for the United States? Nick in Buffalo up first. Nick, how are you feeling about it?
2: Hey, guys. First time caller, long time listener. Love the show, Josh and Linnell. Keep it going, guys. Listen to you every night. But honestly, I got to side with Linnell here. I mean, it's probably one of the clearest red cards you're going to see. I mean, it is a red, however you want to slice it. Is it unfortunate? Yeah, it's unfortunate, and it definitely, you know, hampers our chances at getting to the next round. And I think that's where we got to brace ourselves, where it's like, you know, Balogun, he meant so much to us, but it's time for a guy to step up. I think a guy like Ricardo Pepi, he can make a real impact on the game. He's real good. You know, he's a bit of a different profile. But, you know, he's not as quick on the ball as Balogun, but he can strike a ball. But, you know, it is unfortunate. Yeah, but my bad.
1: No, please keep going.
2: But, yeah, it definitely, I hear what you're saying. It definitely sours the vibe. Belgium's a good team. I'm not quite sure how we're favored to win that game, especially with Courtois and that. We might have a tough time scoring whether we had Balogun in or not.
1: I have a theory on that. And it's good to hear from you, Nick. Thanks so much for the call from Buffalo. I'd say this. I think they know where most of the money is bet. From the United States, so there might be kind of a set number, a set price that comes along with the United States. You have to pay a tax, so to speak, in order to bet on the United States. But he does bring up a good point. Flo Balogun was not the name that we're giving association to right now going into this tournament. That he has developed into that. He's 24 years old, which should tell you, especially since Ricardo Pepi was the player to step in for Christian Pulisic in the Australia match, and we saw how well he played in it, that perhaps if Flo Balogun can emerge and step up the way he has in just a few World Cup matches bursting onto the scene,
0: then maybe
1: Ricardo Pepi can do that as well. Let's see what Todd in Tampa thinks. Todd, 310-840-4910. You're on with Linnell Willingham, Josh Graham, Nationwide, Westwood One Sports Night. Go right ahead, Todd.
3: Let's get down to business. I played soccer in college. I would have put Mike's soccer team up against Brazil. Let me say I played right wing and started as a freshman. I'll tell you right now, first of all, a tremendous job by the team and the coaches to get the dub. That is, FIFA stands for the Federal International of Freaking Idiots, okay? That's a joke. if you thought that the NFL was corrupt, the FIFA is the most corrupt thing. You got two goals taken away. Offsides is a joke, okay? I played soccer in college. When you cross midfield, you should be able to have your guys anywhere on the field. You should have to mark them the whole field. That's what minus the 5-yard goal there. You should be, when you've got a corner kick, there's no such thing. You're already on the baseline. You're already on the end line over there. It's a joke. We had two goals taken away. We hit the crossbar, and we had a guy taken off. Well, you should have got a yellow card instead of a red. You can't just go to a red card. You should have to give a yellow card and go from there. And they should have you would take them off for 10 minutes. So the corruption, let me say something to the team. If you think that they're going to let the United States win, you got to beat the referees too, okay? Just like the NFL. When you go on the road, you got to beat the referees, okay? But when you know that going in, that's at least you know it going in, and that's what you got to do. Now, back to Willingham's point, you know, whether it's Trusty, whether whoever you replace in there, we're better than Belgium. We could win it all. I'm telling you, we got guys who can score if we play defense, okay? That's right. We can win it all. Well, let's go and make sure you got to get your butt back on defense, okay? You got to shut them out. We shut them out, okay? Yeah, they missed some close goals, but we hit the crossbar. We had two goals disallowed. 2-0 is like 28-0 in the NFL. That was a beatdown, okay? And we had 10 guys. So you got to overcome adversity. That's what you have to do. We're going to get it done against Belgium. I'll talk to you later. Peace.
0: I thought he was absolutely awesome in his analysis there, talking about the biggest question facing the United States men's national team as they get ready for this round of 16 matchup. Who replaces Florian Balogun as the primary

0: accent.
1: Oh. Well, it's the Sylvia 11 o'clock hour. We said one accent per hour, pal. Let me milk this thing all the way, baby. But no, like, I think it's a... I'm going to flip the narrative on it here a little bit. I think it's an opportunity for somebody on this United States men's national team to step up in the absence of Florin Balogun and show that, yeah, we do have depth when it comes to our strikers and our ability to put the ball in the net. I would be nasty on Fox. I mean, I'm telling
2: you. I'm going to make two movie references that I hope one of you guys have seen any of these movies. Have any of you guys seen The Town or Knocked Up?
1: I've seen Knocked Up.
2: Right. I'm starting to believe with your accents.
1: You go right. That's funny.
2: I'm starting to believe with your accents, you're a lot like Seth Rogen's character dancing with Katherine Heigl at the beginning of the movie, and people are asking, why does he keep doing the dice roll? Oh, I think it's all he's got, the dice roll. I'm starting to think the English accent might be the only thing. The reason I referenced The Town is because he referenced college soccer in the best line of that movie, going back to accents. There goes college soccer.
1: That's a good Boston, pal. I see you, Joshy. That's a good Boston.
2: And this is what we call a segue. Mm-hmm. Because the Boston Celtics are in the news today.
1: Yeah.
2: Linnell, it's been posed in the chat. Westwood One Sports Night. You can find us on YouTube and on X at Linnell_BTB and at Josh Graham Show. Got to know what Linnell thinks about this trade. So I'll give you the first word. From a Boston perspective, how do you make sense of Jaylen Brown to the Sixers in exchange for Paul George, two first-round draft picks in a couple of seconds?
1: I have to start with Brad Stevens here. It is a Britney Spears-like fall from grace, what we're watching right now from Brad Stevens in terms of how he was talked about prior to the start of this offseason versus how he was looked at before, man. Versus how he's looked at now, which to me, like, he's the dumbest executive in basketball right now. The Celtics are the clear-cut biggest losers of the 2026 offseason. For them to fumble this, think about this. You were talking about trading Jaylen Brown for Giannis Antetokounmpo, and now you basically have dealt him for Podcast P. Like, that's life comes at you fast if you are a Boston Celtics fan. The frustrating part about it is, like, I don't know why they ultimately did this. I would love to inject someone with truth serum and ask, hey, like, what was the tipping point to you guys saying, hey, we can't come back from this?
2: This seems to be a lot like what Minnesota did. You struck out on landing Giannis, and then you decide, we need to still be aggressive and take a big swing, except there isn't the deal to get the big star. And we forget at times that people who run these organizations are human as well. Ultimately, Boston didn't want to do what would have been the most uncomfortable thing to do, even though it would have been the best basketball move, and that is trying to make amends with Jaylen Brown. They already decided they were going to move off of him, and when they didn't get Giannis, we saw the reporting from Shams, who said that they were still looking at deals with 8 to 10 different teams.
1: But
2: they were banking on landing Giannis. It came down to Miami and Boston's offer. They chose the Miami offer, but they were still hell-bent on moving on from Jaylen Brown this year, and it probably boils down to the difficult thing would have been getting Jaylen in a room and trying to repair the relationship. They didn't want to do that. Instead, they know that a lot of people, their rosters are fluid July 1. They can make the deal, and they tried to make the best possible deal they could make. And it, to your point, it's not close to what they would have gotten back in Giannis and what they get with Podcast P.
1: What you said there at the end is like, the point where I can't move off of it, Josh. We have 4 hours to do tonight. I'm going to try my damnedest to flush it all out here in the 4 hours. But for weeks, I'm going to be racking my brain. This couldn't have been the best offer out there. There's no way you're going to look me in my grown-ass face and tell me

0: that Paul George in two first-round picks is the best you could do for a MVP candidate this past season. That's well, in the heart of his prime.
1: Hold one sec. Don't think it's the best haul that they could have gotten.
0: Well,
1: but
0: hold on,
1: they
0: Josh.
1: Could have gotten, hold one sec.
0: What are we doing
1: I bet
0: it
1: you
0: for?
1: They could have gotten more draft picks. What could they have landed a better player than is Paul that, George is the question.
0: 100%. We're talking about Jalen Brown. Yes,
1: no,
0: top 10 player.
1: You're right. I'm saying
0: it should
1: on
0: have 100%.
1: The market,
0: yes, I get what you're saying. Paul George is nowhere
1: Bobby
0: near
1: Mark
0: the best
1: said,
0: player they could have netted.
1: We saw,
0: I don't believe
1: we saw
0: Bobby
1: Jalen
0: at all
1: Brown. We saw Jalen Brown tweeting out on Sunday in response to Bobby Mark saying it wasn't a great market out there for Jalen Brown. And
0: you know
1: I
0: why?
1: Think
0: you
1: what
0: know why?
1: He's talking about is players. Players that
0: but
1: you
0: why,
1: could get
0: though?
1: Back less than draft capital.
0: Why? Why is the market not great for Jalen Brown?
1: Because there aren't a lot of available players.
0: No, Josh, because Brad Stevens and the Celtics totally screwed this up. The entire NBA knew that this situation, this relationship, was broken beyond repair. So once that becomes the reality, right, the return that you're going to get back inevitably sinks. And that's why you're sitting here with Paul freaking George and two first-round picks. They should run Brad Stevens' ass out of Boston. This is embarrassing. This is a new ownership group that's looking at
1: this
0: and going, what are we doing here?
1: This Celtics team's not close to being a contender, it doesn't seem like.
0: Not even
1: You just strengthened the team that knocked you out on your home court in round one. And there are questions now in the backcourt, just like they are in the post, even though they added Mitchell Robinson today.
0: Woo-hoo! And Mike Conley. Don't forget about Mike Conley. Woo!
1: How many teams are better than the Celtics now? You did the thing where you said that, forget who it was that you said was
0: Detroit,
1: a
0: top New York, 10 Cleveland, team? Toronto, Atlanta, Philly, Orlando, Miami, Washington, Indiana, all better than Boston.
1: Huh. Okay. Celtics might not be a playoff team in the eyes of Lynnell Willingham.
0: I'm frustrated because I don't get where this is coming from. I still feel like the Celtics are known for being a first-class organization. So I think the reporting on this the entire time has been favorable to Boston. Why has there been this reluctancy in the national media outside of myself and you maybe to just come out and flat out say, they screwed this up? You're not going to be able to sit here and convince me that that was the best player that they could get back. And if it was, Boston has nobody but them damn selves to blame. Once you go public with how messy your relationship is, why would anybody offer you the actual value of what Jalen Brown is worth? Like,
1: impulsive.
0: This is disgusting.
1: That's the word that I'd use. Impulsive. 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There's another trade that happened in the NBA today that we must discuss.
0: Oh!
1: And kind of like this one, also doesn't make a whole lot of sense. The math doesn't seem to math. And that's next on Westwood One Sports Night.
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2: Linnell Willingham. This coupled with Colin Sexton and Quentin Grimes, and if you go back to last week, the Austin Reeves extension. What do you make of the LA Lakers roster construction?
3: So earlier, I was very critical of this. As I've had like more time to think about it, I'm going to be a little nicer, but the overarching point is the same for me. They still lack what you need in today's NBA. You need switchable athletic wings. The Lakers got better by getting Luka Doncic a legit rim-running center and Walker Kessler, but I'm not going to sit here and act like Walker Kessler is some all-star. But I definitely think he helps the style of basketball. I like adding Quentin Grimes in terms of the shooting, right? He's one of the more proven shooters in the sport. When you think about how tough they're going to be to stop in the pick and roll, right? Having shooters around them is paramount. But on defense, who can they stop? Legitimately, they're going to put so much pressure. And here is the other allure and draw of Walker Kessler, right? Is what he is on the back end as a rim protector. He is going to get so much pressure put on him as a rim protector because they're going to be giving up dribble drives ad nauseum. Who can they stay in front of? Who is Luka staying in front of? Who is Austin Reeves staying in front of? Who is Mamu staying in front of? Who is, you know, Quentin Grimes staying in front of? Nobody. These are not, they don't have one plus defender on their team outside of Walker Kessler.
2: That's a basketball breakdown that needs to be talked about more. The defensive impact of losing a guy like LeBron James and then what you replace them with. But really, if we're going to 1,000-foot view this, the Lakers roster construction does not make sense. We're getting mixed signals from Rob Pelinka and the Lakers here. For one, they are worse in the near term, which is okay as long as you're setting yourself up well in the future. You're subtracting LeBron James from your basketball team. It isn't rocket science to say that Sandro Mamu is not an upgrade from LeBron James at that
3: awesome
2: spot.
3: Awesome nickname.
2: The improvements at other spots are marginal at best. DeAndre Ayton versus Walker Kessler, Quentin Grimes versus Luke Kennard. Colin Sexton is better than Marcus Smart, but not in a significant way. This team isn't a contender, and that's fine just as long as the moves you're making make you better for the long term. But the major problem is that Rob Pelinka is now poorly set up the future Lakers. First off, you paid Austin Reeves the money that you would pay the second best player on a title team. Like, paying him max money, unless you are a smaller market team that can't land free agents, you should not be giving Austin Reeves max contract. You should not.
3: Here's the other
2: That's
3: piece
2: reserved
3: too,
2: for
3: John.
2: The guys who you think could be the second best player on your team. But hold a second. Then you trade two first-round draft picks and two first-round swaps for Walker Kessler, who has never appeared in a playoff game yet. That means you're not going to have a first-round draft pick for the next seven drafts. So your ability to make the team better gets a lot worse by having Kessler. Honestly, it would have made more sense if you didn't give Reeves the max money to give the max contract to Walker Kessler on an offer sheet, so that way Utah does not match it, and you don't have to give up the two first and the two future first. That would have been the move, because they're not going to match that given their salary construction and the fact you know he doesn't want to be there. So between the Reeves overpay and having no first-rounders for the next seven drafts, LA's roster seems like a team that should be trying to win right now. But they're not that kind of team. They're not close to that.
3: I got to throw water on you, you're so damn.

0: hot right now. You hit it right on the head, Josh. Like, I think, what do you think is worse? The Austin Reaves contract or giving up the future draft capital? Because I think you hit it right on the head, right? Like, those are the two things that make this egregious to me.
1: No. You're asking the wrong question. Here's the right question.
0: What's the right question?
1: This hour. Here's the right question. Who's done a worse job the last couple weeks, Brad Stevens or Rob Pelinka?
0: Brad Stevens, dude. If you're Rob, what Rob has
1: even
0: in his back
1: pocket.
0: Worse than
1: Pelinka. Turning away LeBron and then trading two first and two swaps for Walker Kessler and giving Austin Reaves the max.
0: They're both devilish.
1: Telling LeBron to beat it.
0: Like he was Michael. It was incredible. So I'll say Pelinka because you can make the argument that they got better as a basketball team, the Lakers. You can make an argument that they're better with Walker Kessler.
1: No way.
0: So when I say better, hold on. When I say better, right? I'm filibustering here. They're not better. But, like, you see what I'm trying to say here.
1: LeBron,
0: like, they upgraded.
1: You got Manu playing in LeBron's spot.
0: But there was clearly, but they upgraded the roster at the center spot. How have the Boston Celtics upgraded their roster to this point?
1: But Holmansek.
0: Like,
1: Is it a significant upgrade at that? Is the difference between, in the year 26-27, the difference between DeAndre Ayton and Walker Kessler greater than the difference between LeBron James and Sandro Manu? No!
0: Can I say this about Manu?
1: Manu?
0: With extended minutes, I think Manu's going to look like a good signing. He's somebody that hasn't been afforded minutes. He's a bench player that's going to be given
1: You're making me the pro-LeBron guy here.
0: Seriously.
1: You just let LeBron walk out the door.
0: I get
1: team's
0: that.
1: Not better.
0: So my thing is, even with LeBron, there was no avenue for you to put yourself in championship contention unless you felt this was the right move. If we're going to make this argument, because here's what I'm looking at. Austin Reaves could have been sent to Detroit for Jalen Duren in a sign-and-trade, and that would have been the center that Luka Doncic needed. Having the center, I think, is more important than having Austin Reaves. I think the center allows Luka Doncic to be the best version of himself and to be able to maximize the ability of your best talent. The center was huge, but, like, letting LeBron go, you had to rip the Band-Aid off. Like, I'm not going to crush them for letting LeBron go because I feel like at some point you got to move on. And the way that it was,
1: I agree with that,
0: reported and talked about, I think LeBron was equally as okay with it. LeBron knew that there wasn't a chance for them to win a title.
1: But Linnell,
0: what's he supposed
1: here's
0: to do?
1: The problem. I'm fine. My issue is mixed signals. That's my problem. You let LeBron walk, which tells me you're not going to be a better basketball team. So generally the teams that don't believe they're going to be championship teams aren't the teams giving away two first and two swaps.
0: But how else do they get better, though, Josh? Like, that's their...
1: But you just decided you're not going to be by letting LeBron walk out the door.
0: I understand what you're trying to say is if you're making the decision to say, LeBron, you're gone, that's
1: pick a lane.
0: That's you signaling, right, that, hey, this year doesn't mean much to us. But what I'm saying, right, is if I was under the impression that a signing trade was going to happen.
1: Sure.
0: I thought, like, that was how it was reported, that a Cleveland signing trade was possible to where they'd get Jared Allen back potentially. Losing LeBron for nothing, if you're going to, like, throw a fit about that, I think there's something.
1: And do we know
0: there.
1: That sign and trades are out of the question?
0: Still? We don't know that. We don't. It still could be very much on the table. So that's kind of where it's like, is it an incomplete? But my thing is with where I give Rob Pelinka the benefit of the doubt, though, there weren't a lot of avenues to make this team better. Well, when you sign Austin Reaves to that money, there's not a lot of avenues to make this team better. I think that's a bigger mistake than not talking to LeBron first, is paying Austin Reaves that contract.
1: This move hurts your chances of landing Nikola Jokic next year, if that's what you want to do.
0: No, it doesn't, because you can land. You still have the money. You still can financially land him. Like, you can move and make the contracts work. I don't know if it hinders them to do that. I wouldn't go that far. Why would you say that?
1: I think you're going to have to do better, like with the players that you're matching salaries with. The players that you're looking to match salaries with, it's Walker Kessler and who are we matching salaries with to make this trade? Because you don't have assets.
0: Nikola Jokic is what you're saying?
1: Yeah.
0: So here's where I think there is a misconception.
1: You could have used those two first-round picks and two swaps, is what I'm saying, to potentially help you in that, is my question. Like, again, you only have a second-round pick between now and the end of 2033.
0: So Nikola Jokic could come to you next year by way of free agency. He's got a player option for the 27-28 season.
1: But as we've established, free agency is not a thing anymore.
0: Right, but if he opts out, like, he can choose to go wherever he wants. That's the key of having the player option.
1: Denver might move him before then. They don't want to get anything in return. And then that team's going to want that guy to extend. That's generally how these things work. You want to have something to exchange it back. And you just decided to give two firsts, your last two firsts, and two swaps between now and 2033 on Walker Kessler. That, to me, is an issue. But do want to close the hour on a positive note. In less than 5 months of posting videos and doing a video format, in addition to being on 300 radio stations, 300 markets across the country and in Canada as well, we've already hit 2,000 subscribers. Just like that. Just like that, Leno Willingham. And I just want to take a moment and say thank you to those who have subscribed to the channel and allowed us to get to that number pretty quickly. I mean, we're proud of what we've put forth so far, new network and so much. And if you haven't already subscribed to the YouTube channel, that's the best way to get plugged in with us. You can watch the show in addition to listening to it. Like, comment, subscribe. That all helps with the algorithm. But pretty cool, wouldn't you say, to get to 2K in less than 5 months.
0: Westwood 1 2K. 2K Westwood 1. We should come up with like a cool nickname for it. Great accomplishment.
1: Did I catch an Australian accent in the middle of the segment that you just backed out on completely, or was it still English?
0: I think you're just thirsty for more accents, and you'll get that coming up.
1: No, I thought I heard that in my ear as I was heating up on the Jaylen Brown take, but I might have been mishearing.
0: I think you were mishearing a little bit. We'll see what happens, though. We'll see who comes and joins us in the next hour.
1: Each hour, a different accent. Linnell, he says he has a deep bag. We'll see how deep that bag is in the next hour of doing this. Also, we're going to do a draft of LeBron James destinations later in the program. That will be a really good time. But prior to doing that, despite the vibe surrounding Flo Balogun's red card, we're going to spin this thing positive for the Americans. We're on to the round of 16. We won a knockout stage match. We push things ahead. Linnell Willingham and I, next on Westwood One Sports Night.
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0: I'm Josh Graham. We're asking this question. How much does Flo Balogun's red card and disqualification from the round of 16 match against Belgium sour tonight's win for the U.S. against Bosnia and Herzegovina? 310-840-4910. We asked that question. However, Linnell, someone once told me, piece of advice, if you have a bad day, odds are you pick it. In other words, you can choose the way you view the things that happen to you. It's not about what happens to you, it's about how you react. Thus, for this segment, Linnell, there's going to be plenty of time to talk about the United States and Belgium on Monday. How about we just talk about for a moment that the United States of America won a World Cup match tonight in the knockout stages on home soil, and for the first time in this tournament, Linnell, the U.S. found a way to win ugly. This is not 3-0 leading at halftime against Paraguay and a 4-1 win. This is not 2-0 at halftime against Australia, parking the bus in the second half and the score holding up. The offense electric in those matches, moved easily, and the goals were pretty. The speed was on display in the open field. That was not what we saw tonight. The U.S. had to really dig deep in order to find a way. And for the first time in this World Cup, that's the type of match it was, and the U.S. prevailed.
1: It's special stuff. Like, I know the dark cloud of, you know, Balogun missing the next game is, or the next match is going to, you know, be tough.

0: We said this after their first match against Paraguay, the impact that this World Cup run could have on the future of soccer in the United States. I don't think, despite where they're at right now, despite what their outlook looks like heading into the next match, I still believe that to be true, man. Like, I think what we're witnessing right now, regardless of how it finishes, Josh, is special. And I think we'll have long-term impact on soccer culture in the United States.
1: Because of the field of the World Cup being expanded, this is just the second ever World Cup knockout stage win for the United States. Because the round of 16 was the knockout stages, the last three appearances for the U.S., and there were losses to the Netherlands, to Belgium. Forget who it was, 2010, that the United States was eliminated by, but it was in their first match. And 2002, the U.S. beat, I think it was Mexico, 2-0, to get to the quarterfinals. And that's why we shouldn't take for granted, even though it's tournament expansion and you have Flo Balogun getting the red card, that the United States just won a knockout stage match. And they, so much in the past, the story would be waiting for the other shoe to drop with American soccer. And you thought it would be Christian Pulisic going down, oh, before the Australia match, this is when it happens. But then the United States scores in the first 10 minutes of that match, and they dominate, win 2-0. And it's easy to feel that tonight when you lose Balogun, and now everybody's thinking it, oh, well, Bosnia-Herzegovina is going to tie this match up, probably going to go to PKs. The United States doesn't feel as strong as they normally do in that with Matt Freese, even though he had the one save off a corner kick tonight early on. And they're going to meet the same fate that Germany met. They're going to meet the same fate that the Netherlands met in kicks. And that's how this is going to end for the United States. But rather than that happening, and really, rather than having the butt clinch for the last 5-6 minutes, the U.S. didn't just sit back and pray that it was going to win. They countered. They got a free kick, and then Malik Tillman hit it and made it 2-0 to put it away.
0: Can we give credit to the 12th man, which at a certain point tonight became the 11th man when Balogun gets the red card? Like, I think there's an energy and an electricity around the group right now. Like, I think there is an energy and an electricity around the group right now to where they're better suited to overcome the adversity because they're geeked up. There's an ultimate belief playing here in front of your home country, having us talk about them and them getting the attention that they're getting. I don't know, man. Maybe I'm being too cliche here, but, like, I think the home pitch advantage matters here and has helped them when they've been shorthanded, including on Friday night.
1: The biggest advantage might be just in terms of climate, where a lot of countries might not be used to playing in the heat that of American summers. In North Carolina, for example, now I know this is all on the West Coast for the United States.
0: Isn't it hot everywhere in the summer? Am I tripping?
1: Not well, some places, Linnell, the World Cup is played, if you talk about the Southern Hemisphere, it's a different time on the calendar that the World Cup is played generally. So it's the United States, credit to them for finding a way. Now they need to do so against Belgium. And that match will be in Seattle on Monday night. Speaking of the 12th man, we'll see how that atmosphere is. It's probably going to be fabulous. 310-840-4910 if you want in. Mr. Positive is here. Mr. Positive, you're on with Linnell Willingham, Josh Graham, Westwood One Sports Night, nationwide in the United States and Canada. What is your snap reaction to United States 2, Bosnia-Herzegovina, no score?
2: Dynamic duo, boom, shakalaka. And real quick, Josh Graham, who mentioned you on the Stephen A. Smith show today?
1: Oh, my God.
2: You're talking to him. It was fantastic. Everybody go to my page.

0: Facebook, Gregory Baltzeff. You'll see it and you'll hear it. Fantastic. Mm-hmm. You know how I had to give him a unique slogan and name? We went through it. He rejected it. I still got to think of something. And all of a sudden I said, Stephen A., there's a gentleman named Josh Graham on Westwood One Radio, and is very proud that you went, and he went to the same college. And it was like, boom, shakalaka. But getting back to the USA, USA.
1: Thank you.
0: I'm very pleased. But here's the thing. We got to the quarterfinals in 2002. To make me happy, we have to get to the semifinals. We have to take that next step. Yes, it's bringing soccer to the world. Yes, it's Mbappe versus Messi. Who's going to have the most goals? Who's going to win the golden boot? And real quick, when the gentleman got the red card, could it be downgraded to the yellow card at all in any way, shape, or form? Could they change it?
2: It's a done deal. It's a done deal. It's a done deal unless they add games. The only time you can appeal a FIFA World Cup red card, because I see people asking this, is if games are added by FIFA after the fact. You can appeal that type of a judgment, but not the referee's call within a match that comes with suspension of the next match. You can't appeal that.
0: Hey, and real quick, not to get too much off topic, but did you hear what Stephen A. said about the three white guys in LA?
2: No, I did, Mr. Positive.
0: And that they couldn't
2: appreciate
0: go too
2: the call,
0: far?
2: Though. Good to hear from you from Michigan. Linnell, I will say this, though. I do need to spell this part out. I did not go to a historically black college at Winston-Salem State University.
3: Why did he just say that you guys went to the same college?
2: I live in Winston-Salem. So I can you can conflate those two things. But I do love the idea. I wish there was a way I could find it. I would love to find Stephen A. Smith during a break. Searching Josh Graham. Oh, Josh Graham, Winston-Salem State. And then seeing my face with as pasty white as it gets in glasses. This guy went to Winston-Salem State University?
3: Okay, but let's not act like there's no white people at HBCUs. That's the stupidest thing.
2: No. I just say that you would have a certain expectation. But I don't think
3: I understand exactly where
2: your brain might be headed. By the way, the idea that it's not a success if the United States were to get to the quarters, something they haven't done but just one time since 1930,
3: but Josh,
2: we'll reject that. If they beat Belgium, are you kidding? That'd be an amazing success.
3: Josh, like I said, it's already a success in terms of just the way that us as a country have rallied together. We're all watching it. I was saying this to you earlier, and you no-sold me on it, but I'll reiterate it here again. Being the host country, and there's been no tragic events happening, and the economy's flowing, beer's getting drunk, people are celebrating with one another. It's great. I think this is a success.
2: That's all great,
3: no
2: but you're setting such a low bar. It's like everybody had a good
3: soccer.
2: Time.
3: Let's stop
2: we don't, though.
3: Like, yes, we do.
2: We
3: We're not
2: don't.
3: A soccer nation.
2: We
3: We're not.
2: Don't. We don't suck at soccer. We are a borderline top 10 soccer nation.
3: If it
2: nation.
3: Wasn't for Balogun's mom, didn't she like give birth on an airplane or something? Something crazy?
2: No, well, she was planning to fly back to her home country, but had Flo Balogun in New York City prior to the flight, I think is the story that you're
3: we
2: thinking of.
3: We suck at
2: of.
3: Soccer.
2: But
3: anybody that disagrees.
2: We do not. Just by the arrogant American standard that we have to be the best, number one or number two, or else we suck, is I think, the thought. Just because when you're 10th or 11th out of dozens and dozens of nations, 48 competing in the World Cup, that does not mean you suck at it. Like, that'd be like saying,
3: okay,
2: you know,
3: participation
2: because
3: trophy. We're celebrating coming in 10th. Great.
2: Right. I mean, you wouldn't say that because the Washington Commanders haven't won a Super Bowl means they suck. Haven't won it in the last 35 years mean they suck.
3: I actually think that's exactly how I would describe them as a franchise as a whole over the past 30 years. They suck.
2: Okay. Let's go to Chance in Alabama. 310-840-4910. Chance,
3: I mean,
2: where are you at on Flo Balogun? And, you know, I do like to spin this thing positively. The U.S. won Bosnia and Herzegovina 2-0. What's on your mind, Chance?
1: So just getting into soccer.

0: like, I've always been anti-soccer guy, hate the sport. But, man, I watched my first game of the World Cup.
1: What made you, like, hate it? Like, what? It's one thing to, like, not care for it, but, like, for you to
0: hate
1: it.
0: Well, I mean, hate may be a little strong of a word. I just, it was my least favorite sport. How about that? I just
1: take Alabama out the boy.
0: No, man, I actually grew up in Western New York, so that ain't it.
1: What do I look like an ass clown?
2: Chance,
1: right,
2: what is your thought on the match?
0: So, anyways, just getting into the sport, right? And I'm learning the rules, learning the game, and this guy gets the red card, right? I'm like, oh, wow, he's done, right? And then I find out that he's gone for the next game. I put my head in my hands, and I shake my head. Not this sport, too, man. I automatically think, you know, football is my sport. Targeting college football. It should be automatically done away with in all sports. The only person that should be able to suspend a player for the next game, it should happen after the game by, you know, player safety or commish. I hate this rule. It's garbage. I can't believe it's happening in soccer, too. It sucks. And it's just so irritating, man. I was just starting to like the game, and now I got to deal with this crap.
2: Chance, it's a good question you bring up, though. Thanks for the call from Alabama. Linnell, did Flo Balogun lead with his helmet?
1: Yeah.
2: And
1: right, he lead with the crown of his helmet.
2: Was the Bosnia player a defenseless player?
1: And was the contact deemed excessive and unnecessary?
2: Correct. Yeah. That's right. Can't use the crown of your shin guard or whatever.
1: But on real talk, I know you said that the card was worth it. Just to play the other side.
2: No,
1: of the coin.
2: It isn't. I didn't think it was a red. I don't think it should
1: Correct.
2: Have been a red.
1: I'm
2: everything you hate with an official's call.
1: I
2: am not. I thought they got it wrong, but I don't think you need to appeal it. I don't think it's like. I don't think it's so criminal. I think it's letter of the law, but it's not spirit of the rule, and that's the problem. And it's not consistent.
1: The
2: that's
1: dude
2: my
1: ended
2: issue.
1: Up hurt,
2: but not enough man. To appeal it.
1: The dude ended up hurt.
2: Hmm?
1: The dude ended up hurt. So, ball suffered like. If he has to, like, I don't know. Someone ended up getting hurt.
2: After the Jaylen Brown and Giannis trades, who is the favorites to win the Eastern Conference? That's what we'll talk about next on Westwood One Sports Night.
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0: There I was in my business suit, all dressed up, just uptight as I could possibly be. 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
1: That's what has kept me going. 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
2: And what I notice about AA is it sort of helps me to relax and learn to really be happy with my sobriety. 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
0: That's exactly what Alcoholics Anonymous does. 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
0: Alcoholics Anonymous. 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
4: Do.

0: Josh Graham. And this is something to consider. The Boston Celtics going into the playoffs were the favorites to win the Eastern Conference. They fell to the Philadelphia 76ers in seven games on their home court. Now have traded Jaylen Brown to the Sixers in exchange for Paul George and a couple of first-round draft picks, a couple of second-rounders as well. Last week, the big storyline in the East was Giannis being moved from the Bucks to the Miami Heat. So since these are playoff teams that we're talking about involved in these deals, or at least three of the four are, let's just ask the question flatly. Who is the best team in the Eastern Conference? 310-840-4910. The dust isn't completely settled, but as of right now, on July the 1st, through one day of NBA free agency, who is the best team in the Eastern Conference, Lynnell Willingham?
1: Man. This is tough. I think before I give the answer, I do want to just give credit to the East as a conference. I think it's very clear and obvious that they've gotten a lot better as an overall conference since the start of a free agency, the start of the offseason. To think that I was disrespecting them going into the NBA Finals, saying there's no chance whoever comes out of the East, they've got no chance to beat the team that comes out of the West. I no longer feel that way. The best team, though, right now as we sit here on July the 2nd, the best team in the Eastern Conference is the Philadelphia 76ers. I think their addition of Jaylen Brown, I loved them drafting LeBaron Filon. Like, I think he comes in and has impact immediately as a rookie. I love the Dean Wade signing to give them a 3-and-D presence as well, losing Quentin Grimes. I love what they have. Obviously, the health of the big fella, Joel Embiid, is a tough thing to have to rely on in terms of whether you're going to be good or not. But they've set themselves up now, guys. Even if Joel has to miss significant time, the trio of VJ Max, VJ Edgecombe, Tyrese Maxey, and then Jaylen Brown, that trio is good enough to be on its own a top four, top three team in the East.
0: It's a good point. In basketball, we often say, all right, let's just simplify it. Your best three guys against our best three guys. Who is it? And Joel Embiid, asking him to be one of your three best guys, puts Philadelphia in tough situations sometimes because he doesn't play all that much. Now, nobody else in the East has higher level, higher end talent than they do. You have Jaylen Brown, former Finals MVP, one of the 10 best players in the NBA this past season, and how he carried Boston to the best record in the East, largely without Jason Tatum. Tyrese Maxey is 25 years old. He averaged 24 points. He's just now touching his prime. And you have Joel Embiid and VJ Edgecombe. VJ Edgecombe, he's the X factor. Does he take a step forward as a sophomore rather than the air quote sophomore slump that we see sometimes in basketball? If he takes that step forward, then

0: this is a big four that we're talking about in Philly, with Joel Embiid being the fourth leg of that. As a rookie, Vijay Ejcomb was statistically every bit as good and impactful as Paul George was, who was just shipped up, and he's only going to get better. Outside of Cooper Flagg, nobody in last year's draft had the physical traits that Vijay did. His ceiling might be even higher than Dylan Harper or Con Knipl, especially with this kind of talent in front of him. And you were right to point out some of the other moves that have been made to fill out this roster. Alabama's LeBaron Phylon falling to them is tremendous. He's the most pro-ready shooter in this draft, not named Darren Peterson or Darius Acuff, and you got him beyond the 20th pick, which is nuts. And you also added some shooting in Dean Wade, which might not sound like a big deal, but that's another nice piece, somebody who can give you minutes. The next move Philly needs to make to really feel comfortable is getting another big man to rotate in there with Joel Embiid, because right now it's Bona.
1: I like Bona probably excellent in the playoffs.
0: Yeah, but that can't be your only guy. It can't be the only guy you have inside other than Embiid that's a post threat. So you need to add one more piece there to feel great about them as the favorites in the East. But right now, I think that that's the team.
1: So it was reported right before we went on the air by the Philadelphia Inquirer that the Philadelphia 76ers have reached out to Rich Paul and LeBron James' camp about him joining the 76ers. I already think they're the best team in the East. They add LeBron James, I think they win the finals.
0: Well, let's ask this then. Let's ask this. Is there another team in the East that adding LeBron James to the roster would change your mind about Philly being the best team in the East?
1: Miami and Washington.
0: What about Cleveland?
1: No.
0: If it was, because again, we talk about the big four in Philly. If it's Evan Mobley, Donovan Mitchell, LeBron James, and then the fourth unreliable guy, the way we're talking about Embiid, is James Harden. That's a lot of talent, too.
1: A lot of talent. Don't like
0: Jared Allen. Let's not forget about Jared Allen, too.
1: Like the talent. I think James Harden sucks. Call a spade a spade. At this current juncture of his career, James Harden's trash. He's trash on defense. He's trash on offense. You can say I'm speaking of hyperbole. When it comes to the playoffs, when it comes to meaningful basketball, he cannot guard. He is a total liability in the pick and roll and damn near unplayable. So he doesn't move the needle for me. I think it's a net negative if he comes back for Cleveland. I don't think that's something that makes them better.
0: He's as good as Dean Wade is, though. And that's like a starter on the Sixers. Like, he can start your basketball team. We're not asking him to be a top three guy.
1: Sure. Great. He's still got to guard somebody, Josh. Who can he guard? That's the problem here when it comes to Harden. I know people are not taking me serious when I say the Wizards. But in terms of what LeBron James is looking for. I know you're not. But
0: If LeBron ends up there. I won't go that far.
1: I think they could be in the conversation for the best team in the East. What I think is fascinating about the Wizards as a wild card and really what the parameters are and what you need to acquire his services, he wants guys that can take the scoring load off of him. Washington's got Trae Young and Anthony Davis, Giannis and Bam Adebayo in Miami is someone that can take the load off. In Philadelphia, Joel Embiid, Maxey, Jaylen Brown, can take the load off. In Cleveland, I think he'd have to shoulder too much of the offensive load, if I'm being honest. I don't like that fit because of that. I want him as the number three guy, not the number two guy.
0: Okay. 310-840-4910. We didn't bring up the champions, and it seems that that's something that people are objecting to, starting with Paulie, who's in Virginia. Paulie, is it the Sixers, the Knicks, or someone else who's the best in the East?
2: Hail to the W, baby. It's orange and blue skies, man. Oh, what are y'all talking about? Everybody making all these moves because of the Knicks.
1: The Knicks have lost Mitchell Robinson.
2: Mitchell Robinson, who averaged 11 minutes a game in the playoffs because he can't hit any free throws. Like, come on. I already seen reports that he's looking for my man for Charlotte, Mobamba, or Jackson Hayes. He's a backup center.

0: We can find a backup center that can get some rebounds and block some shots. Now,
1: well,
0: I
1: here's the question
0: this,
1: I have for you then. Do you think the Knicks, what makes you say that the Knicks are going to be better than they were this year? Because the teams we're describing are getting better.
0: Because they got the best player in the Eastern Conference and Jalen Brunson, bro. Yeah. Laugh all you want to. Everybody's better than Jalen Brunson until it's time to be better than Jalen Brunson.
2: Jalen Brunson. I give you that.
0: The best player in the Eastern Conference and Jalen Brunson, man.
2: You had the best player in the Eastern Conference during the 2026 Eastern Conference playoffs. I go further than that.
0: He was the best player in the Eastern Conference in the 2025 playoff, the 2024 playoff, 23. And then when he was with Dallas, he was one of the best players in the Western Conference finals. I mean, not finals, playoffs.
2: I'm laughing because I know how you get about your teams. It's so much more refreshing hearing you defend a real organization like the Knicks. Instead of hearing you defend the damn Commanders,
0: the way you've been stopping it now.
1: That's outstanding, Paulie.
0: Real talk.
2: Paulie, appreciate you, man.
1: Yeah, we do. I do appreciate the defense. He might not be the best player named Jalen in the Eastern Conference.
2: I'm about to say, can we talk about it?
1: 310-840-4910. Troy in D.C. is with Linnell Willingham. Troy, go right ahead.
3: Absolutely. Hey, Linnell, thank you for snapping that. But the only thing is, Linnell, I don't want LeBron. I'm sorry. No, I'm not afraid. Just the fact, take the scoring, take the scoring off him. I'm not afraid. I just want to see the Wizards do it without that. With the pieces they added now.
1: Are the Wizards a contender in the East without LeBron James?
3: Wait a minute. You better pay attention. Either they tanked or they did. Everybody's screaming they tanked. They did tank. But you need to look at their roster. You're not looking at their roster.
1: Hold up.
3: Everybody talking about Trey Young. You better look at Trey Johnson. That youngin's a problem. Compare his numbers to baby boy they got selected to in this year's draft. Compare their college numbers. They were both freshmen. One averaged 19, one averaged 20. He's not scared to shoot. He is an assassin.
1: One played at Rutgers, the other played at Texas.
3: Cam Whitmore. People not talking about them. Second round, they went and drafted
1: Cam Whitmore.
2: Well, hold on. The moment you met,
1: what have these guys done in the league, dude?
3: Time out.
2: Hold on, Troy. Troy, the moment you mentioned.
1: No. Time out on you.
2: The moment you mentioned. The moment you mentioned Cam Whitmore, we lose validity as a DC.
3: No, hold on. See, this is my problem.
1: We're talking about Cam Whitmore and Trey Johnson?
3: Time out. He's deep on the bench. And then Keyshawn George. Young Rowdy, who was ahead of schedule.
1: Okay. Timeout on you. You're out of timeout.
2: No, Josh.
1: He's out of timeout. There goes Vince.
2: What you're not about to do and what the rest of the country's not about to do is act as if the Wizards youngsters that they've drafted over the past three seasons are just nothing burgers.
1: But I didn't say that. I'm saying they're not the Eastern Conference final favorite. What are we doing?
2: They've been playing in this extended role over the past several years, playing big-time minutes, and now they get to play with two future first ballot Hall of Famers in Trae Young and Anthony Davis. And you know what that does? That makes their life a hell of a lot easier. Instead of Keyshawn George being relied upon as a scoring option and an offensive engine, he gets relegated to a 3-and-D guy, right? Bilal Coulibaly gets to be just a 3-and-D guy. All of these dudes that have been asked to shoulder the offensive load because they haven't had any talent offensively, they now get to be put into actual role player roles.
1: I think we may
2: have one of the deepest teams in the NBA.
1: Can I call the timeout for a second? A lot of timeouts being called here. I think we're out of timeouts.
2: Does anybody get a tech?
1: Way too many timeouts. Yeah, Chris Webber, this deal. I'll say this. There's a difference between saying that nobody's good, which is not what I'm saying, versus saying because of Cam Whitmore and Trey Johnson Keyshawn George that you're going to be the best team in the Eastern Conference. There's a gap there. I think Washington could be good. I do. I root for that team. I think that I like Trey Young. I like Trey Young. I have no reason to dislike this Washington team. I want to see your happiness and fulfillment. It would make me very happy.
2: Just because you don't have a favorite basketball team.
1: No, but the problem is

0: there's a difference. It's kind of like when people say, hey, there's, you know, there's Kate Upton and there's Megan Fox. Who's more attractive? Well, I'll say that she, Megan Fox, is probably a little bit more attractive. Are you saying that Kate Upton's ugly? No, I'm not. By saying the Wizards aren't the best team in the Eastern Conference, does it make me a hater? That's the large takeaway.
1: You think they'll be better than your Hornets?
0: Yes.
2: I'm about to say, if you even had to think about that, I was about to have you.
0: I don't know why. No,
2: I'm about to give you a red card.
0: I like the Wizards. I do like this team. I do. Let's take one more. Bert is in Baltimore.
2: Oh,
0: Bert,
2: my gosh.
0: Who's the best team in the East?
2: That was another delusional-ass Knicks fan.
3: The best team in the East is who cares? The only thing you guys should be talking about tonight is the United States of America men's national soccer team. And you're doing it again. The Knicks just showed you who the best team was. Give me a break.
0: Okay, Bert, thank you.
2: And they lost Mitchell Robinson.
0: That's it. This is all we should talk about. We should have Linnell, you know, when we get bored of talking about it, we should have Linnell just talk about it in a different accent. That's it. Change pitch.
2: I forgot.
0: That's it.
2: That off, huh?
0: That's what we need to do. Like, whenever we get bored. All right. We think we might have run this into the ground. Is it going to be Peppy
2: who started? You gotta. Why do you just stop talking? You're not letting the bit be organic. Just keep going and let me. Don't put me on the spot, man.
0: Oh, well, I just. The boy, when you start talking, I want to hear what you have
2: boy,
0: to say.
2: The boy wanted to put me on the spot as if I'm some sort of needle, huh? That's what the boy wants to do. You see Flower and the way he run up and down the pitch tonight. I just combined the Jamaican and the Brit.
0: I like it.
2: You see the way Flower run up and down the pitch tonight. You see all the planting that he had to consume so that it didn't cramp up, huh? I even have the fast natural stutter that you hear from our great Africans.
0: Linnell, I want to reward you because we actually have a surprise for you.
2: Oh, I almost cursed.
0: A surprise.
2: I swear I did.
0: That I've guaranteed prior to the program that he was going to love.
2: Minnow,
0: we'll find out together.
2: Minnow, understand what you're coming to do to try to surprise me coming up here after the break. Minnow, interested in what the surprise is going to be.
4: 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The Celtics are trading the former finals MVP to the Sixers for Paul George and a bundle of draft picks. Does the addition of Brown make Philly a legit challenger to New York in the East? 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
4: Two.

0: Graham, Denton Day, going to need you to tell us who has the first pick in just a few minutes. We have a surprise for Linnell. That can wait one moment, though, because we're asking who the best team in the Eastern Conference is. After the Knicks win the title, the Celtics move on from Jaylen Brown, the Sixers bring in Jaylen Brown, obviously, and the Miami Heat have added Giannis Antetokounmpo. Super Rossi Day is in Detroit. Who's the best team in the East?
1: You know,
0: Super
1: what?
0: Rossi Day, go right ahead. 310-840-4910. Who is the best team in the Eastern Conference?
2: It's too early to call it, man. Come on now, let's be serious, fellas. It's going to be a lot of other stuff, a lot of other moves going on, but most definitely.
0: Well, I'm asking you as of right now. Let's live in the moment.
2: Okay, yeah, I was going to say that. I was going to say, if you're talking about as of right now, it's not the Sixers, yeah. That's for sure. Bro, Joel Embiid can't stay too healthy. You know, so.
0: Fourth best player.
2: I'll roll with New York and Boston for right now. Now, as far as over Miami.
0: Still Boston?
3: The Celtics?
2: I just said Boston. I said Boston and New York. I'm still rolling with those two, but I will say this. Miami, when Miami starts making those proper moves the way that they should, if they get LeBron, that's the big three right there back again. That's his nostalgia. He's back again with the big three. If they can make that happen and then put the proper people around him, and then also Pat Riley bring in Magic Johnson as an executive to work with him to help bring in the proper people, it'd be spectacular. Wow. Magic Johnson, Pat Riley, and the big three. So that's what I'm looking at right there. Miami will be his destinational spot. I do believe that. He wants that big three, the big three back again.
0: Thank you so much for the call. It's good to hear from you. We have a surprise, Linnell.
1: Okay.
0: There's a punishment that you still haven't paid off yet, isn't there, Linnell?
1: Yeah. Yeah, there is.
0: Because of, I forget what it even was that it was, the March Madness draft that we did.
1: Yeah.
0: I drafted a better team.
1: Oh,
0: and you had to
1: no.
0: eat the last dab.
1: Oh,
0: sauce.
1: No. Are you kidding me? Oh, no. I know right. what the surprise is.

0: What's the surprise?
1: Oh, no. Did you call Giannis to Miami?
0: No, what I'm saying is...
1: Oh, I'll keep no sound on this.
0: You might be out of the bet because you, Linnell, called Giannis to Miami and didn't even know it. Here's the sound the week before the trade deadline, you saying this on Westwood One Sports Night.
2: I'm going to go with a team that is constantly mentioned when it comes to Giannis, and they also fit the criteria of having young assets in the draft capital, but they kind of lack in the draft capital department. I'm talking about the Miami Heat. So they have up to two first-rounders that I believe they can give up for Giannis, the earliest being 2030 because of the Sepien rules. So, but what they do have, the core of Jaime Jaquez, Khalil Ware, and then Andrew Wiggins potentially being thrown in there, Tyler Hero, they have the salaries to match.
0: Yeah.
1: I did tell you all as we were preparing for the show that it is more than okay if you all want to refer to me. If it's okay with me, if it's okay with you. If you want to refer to me as Basketball Nostradamus, if you want to...
0: I won't call you that.
1: I'm just saying, if you wanted to, I was okay with it, is what I'm saying.
0: So here's the deal, Linnell. This is the gift. This is the surprise. You have two options here.
1: Oh, I love
0: you have
1: options.
0: Two options. You can either say that we're square, because what was the bet? You get to pick a karaoke song for me to sing on air. It's your pick.
1: Knowing your affinity and for you karaoke, say, that's not even a punishment.
0: And you could say we're square, or we both do it on the same show. We both pay off our bets.
1: Wow. Let me not answer too quickly.
3: Or, option number three is you guys do the Hot Wing Challenge together in the great state of North Carolina.
0: Oh, yeah. So you're coming to town. B-Dot, who's joining us later.
3: Then you can film
0: it. B-Dot's joining us later in the show, and we're all going to hang out this weekend, hopefully.
3: You guys
0: can
3: hug it out.
0: We can make
3: after
0: this thing happen.
1: I don't know if I'm going to want to hug after.
3: Hug the toilet seat.
1: Yeah, I'm about to say I'm going to be hugging.
3: Hold hands between stalls.
0: It's not that bad. It's not that bad.
1: I don't like spicy food, just like, though, man. I don't. Like, I hate spicy food.
0: It's just going to be on a chip or on a wing, and that's it. It's going to be over with. It's the last dab. So there you go. Was that a good surprise?
1: You guys oversold it a little bit, but I... I'm Basketball Nostradamus. It doesn't surprise
0: What does
1: me.
0: Linnell love more than... audio that says that he was right about something? Probably not. I mean, you know.
1: I'm always right, though.
0: Ah.
1: You know?
0: Yes.
1: I mean, I was right about I was right about the 76ers beating the Celtics. You know who was wrong about that? You.
0: You also said no one in the East could beat a team in the West.
1: I also did say that. Yes, I did. Yep. I was wrong.
0: We're wrong sometimes. It's part of the trade. Okay, D-Day, we got the LeBron draft coming up in 10 minutes. Who has the first overall pick in this draft? We get the draft three teams apiece, seeing where LeBron James is going to end up.
3: We flipped a coin during the surprise, and the Kang of North Kakalaki has the first overall pick.
0: All right. First on the board.
1: I'm not going to throw a fit over him having the first pick. I thought about it because I felt him getting the first pick.
0: Now, here's the second
1: every
0: thing.
1: Draft
0: 310-4910. Is there going to be a punishment or a bet associated with this?
1: First
0: draft?
1: Of all, three teams? That's it?
0: That's it.
1: Four?
0: Three teams. No.
3: You're just trying to stack punishments up? We got to pay out the two bets that are in the queue.
1: I'm about to say,
0: it's a question asked. Just asking the question. Are we adding some stakes to this? That's what I'm saying. 310-840-4910. Just not. You could text us ideas. Got the LeBron draft coming up.
3: I think the loser should wax their leg.
1: Wax their leg? This is a perfect segue to allow me to talk about my Super Six Pack from last night of things that are more likely to happen than a successful Ben Simmons return to the NBA. I said Denton Day growing a full head of hair as one of the things that was more likely than a successful Ben Simmons NBA return.
3: That is true. I got to talk to John Cena's guy.
0: Let's go to Johnny in Atlanta. He wants to tell me who I should be picking.

0: with the number one pick in the LeBron draft. Who should I be picking, Johnny, as the best LeBron destination?
1: Oh, no.
2: It has to be Miami because the East is so wide open right now, and Detroit is not in the mix because they lost Tobias Harris. They lost B-Stew, and they finna lose Jalen Duren. They added doggone Judge Collins, who ain't been nobody. So Detroit side of it. And it got to be Miami. The East is so weak right now. You got a whole bunch of young teams to compete. And like I said, the Sixers, yeah, well, you know, the Sixers is going to win it all. Sixers or Knicks are the only two teams.
3: Wait, what?
2: Orlando.
0: You're talking about teams where LeBron could end up. Got it. Not teams that should win.
2: Where LeBron is going to end up in the 76ers. LeBron is not going to end up in the 76ers. I mean, the 76ers or the Knicks. He's got to compete. He got to go to Miami. Washington, it all depends on Trae Young because Trae Young is going to be the catalyst of a team right now. It all depends on him.
1: I just am glad that you remembered the Philadelphia 76ers before you got to bust it off, Johnny, in Atlanta. Get ready to talk.
0: Do you think we can fit one more phone caller before the hour ends? I think we can. 310-840-4910. Let's go to Michael, who's in Missouri. Michael, you got about 45 seconds, but wanted to squeeze you in. What do you got? Where are you saying the best team in the East is?
4: I'm gonna be the devil's advocate. I'm not much of an NBA fan, but years ago the Thunder had a big three, and their egos. Just they couldn't win the championship because their egos clashed. Okay. You think that would be a problem if LeBron goes to Washington?
0: I'll have Linnell answer that. Thanks for the call.
1: This is a call from Missouri, correct?
0: Missouri.
1: So he knows nothing about basketball. I mean, what is Missouri? Oh. Seriously. What does Missouri know about basketball?
0: Frank Haith won some things, and they've had some good teams in recent years. Coach Gates getting it done.
1: Oh, Coach Gates
0: from Florida State
1: and Mark Mitchell.
0: Yeah,
1: woo.
0: Mark Mitchell. Yeah, there you go.
1: No, they've had some being teams. Sarcastic. The Wizards. I don't know. That was nuts. I hate that people are hating on the Wizards, even from Missouri. Is my larger point.
0: We actually see. It's still up in the air. Where LeBron James might go. So we need to draft his potential destinations. That's what we need to do. And we do that next on Westwood One Sports Night.
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I packed my 10-year-old Toyota Corolla with 250,000 miles on it and hit the road. It was a tough choice, but the right one for me. If I decided to take what seemed like an easier road, I never would have achieved my dream. You can do anything if you put your mind to it. This message is brought to you by the U.S. Air Force.

0: And right now, we do not know the whereabouts of LeBron James for next basketball season. So how about we draft destinations where LeBron is going to end up? We get three teams apiece. No, we're not going to shave a leg if we lose this competition. We should probably come up with something a little bit better. Or something that's a little... Well, that actually makes it a little easier to decline that offer.
1: I do not have leg hair.
0: Since you don't have leg hair. So if you have any ideas, the text line, 310-840-4910, or you can call us there, 310-840-4910. You could let us know. We could brainstorm such things. Let's get to the draft. I have the first overall pick in this draft. Three teams apiece for Linnell and I. And Linnell, you know what that sound means. The pick is in. With the first pick in the LeBron James draft, I select the Miami Heat.
1: Ooh.
0: I think that adding Giannis changes that picture quite a bit. I think that's a team that can compete in the East. I think going to the East is very palatable to LeBron James, and I think that's the Eastern Conference team that makes the most sense. So I will select them with my first pick.
1: The pick is in. With the second pick in the 2026 Where Will LeBron Play Next Draft, the brain of Linnell Willingham selects the Philadelphia 76ers. I think him in Philly elevates them to not just the best team in the East, I think they would be the best team in the entire NBA. Obviously, the health of Joel Embiid is going to be a massive, massive piece of this. But who better to help Joel Embiid play more games during the regular season?

0: Can I introduce
1: I'm gonna
0: your pick?
1: Look out west, huh?
0: I said, can I introduce your pick?
1: Sure.
0: With the second pick in the 2026 Where the Hell Will LeBron Play Next Draft, the brain of Josh Graham selects
1: the San Antonio Spurs.
0: What?
1: I think that
0: loser.
1: I think that solves basketball problems on that roster. I think this is a team that could use some more playoff experience on it. And that's the type of team, if you're LeBron, if you're really trying to chase rings, that's a team to go to and know that they would they need you and you need them to get what you want. And I think that possibility is not being talked about enough. I think actually LeBron James would fit in nicely into that San Antonio Spurs starting five.
0: So I have some unfortunate news for the sake of your draft. Long-time NBA insider Mark Stein reporting that with the Spurs signing Tobias Harris this afternoon, it effectively ends their pursuit of LeBron James before it would even start. I also don't see LeBron. I didn't see him staying in the West. Like, I think, without a shadow of a doubt, he's coming east. I don't think there's a shot that he signs with the Western Conference. Even Denver.
1: I don't want to say another Denver, team, but there's another
0: even
1: team.
0: Even Denver, even Minnesota, I just don't see him doing it. I think he takes his talents to the Eastern Conference.
2: So you guys are completely skating past the fact that the Spurs chose Tobias Harris over LeBron James.
1: Yeah, well, I don't think they did. I don't see Tobias Harris as a must. I don't see that as for sure that's done. Like, why can't you play De'Aaron Fox, Steph Castle, LeBron, Tobias Harris, and Victor Wembanyama? And then bring Devin Vassell off the bench. Or, I guess, get rid of Fox and have Dylan Harper be your
2: Dylan
1: starter.
2: Harper would riot in the San Antonio streets, carrying
1: churros.
2: Big women.
1: I was just thinking about what their starting five was this past season. So let's go Dylan Harper at the one, Steph Castle, LeBron James, Tobias Harris, Victor Wembanyama. I didn't view the Tobias Harris news as being a non-starter for LeBron.
0: I'm just going off of the reporting of Mark Stein. I
1: gotcha.
0: Agree with you. I don't know if it just cancels it. I just didn't see him going there simply because it's a Western Conference team. I don't believe he's going to want to stay on that load at Western Conference. I just don't see that being a thing. With the second pick, the pick is in. There was some beefing going on in the war room, a la Mike Dunleavy Jr. and, you know, Joe Lacob. This was tough for us making the second pick. I went with Philadelphia with the first pick. With this second pick, I admit this is going to potentially send shockwaves through all
1: Don't
0: of Westwood
1: do
0: One sports. I'm doing it. With the second pick in the Where the Hell Will LeBron James Play Next Draft, the brain and heart of Linnell Willingham selects the Washington Wizards. I look at the Wizards. You all want to poo-poo on it. You all want to throw salt all over my happiness and my potential parade. I'm telling you,
1: you just got the number one pick.
0: As I eloquently laid it out last night here on Westwood One Sports Night, you can catch last night's episode via the podcast, Spotify, Apple, wherever you get it. This is going to happen because Rich Paul owes the Wizards a favor. Rich Paul is about to owe the Washington Wizards a favor. They're about to sign Anthony Davis to a four-year, $275 million max extension. As a result of that ridiculous, stupid decision that the Wizards are going to make, they're going to get the services of LeBron James as a result.
1: So you think in this theory, and I tried to offer you the conspiracy hat, aluminum foil, you didn't want to take it, that you think LeBron answers to Rich Paul, not the other way around? That LeBron will go somewhere he doesn't want to go because Rich Paul told him to.
0: I don't think he looks at the Wizards as a place he wouldn't want to go. I think he looks at the opportunity to build a legacy in the District of Columbia. I look at it as an opportunity to spite and one-up the guy who's inferior to him, being Michael Jordan. I think it's a chance to play with one of his best friends

0: And Anthony Davis.
1: That's the part that makes me laugh. Yes. He goes to the Wizards. That's his best shot to win a title. But the Spurs, that's a ridiculous assertion.
0: Only based off of the reporting is it a ridiculous assertion.
1: I got it.
0: Mark Stein told you he's not going there.
1: Uh-huh.
0: Whatever Mark Stein says goes.
1: That's it. Mark Stein. I think I also heard him say that LaMelo wasn't going to be traded last week. We'll put that to the side. Third
0: smoke
1: pick
0: for Mark Stein?
1: No smoke. None. Just saying that people get stuff wrong sometimes. It happens. What's third on the LeBron James draft? My third pick. Oh, wait. Linnell's announcing the picks. I forgot.
0: For the third pick in the Where the Hell Will LeBron James Play Next draft, the brain of Josh Graham selects
1: the Cleveland Cavaliers.
0: What a
1: boring list.
0: Going
1: back out east. Going back. The Spurs was pretty exciting. That wasn't exciting?
0: Yeah.
1: That's pretty exciting.
0: Exciting like sneaking grocery store candy into a movie. Like, come on, Josh.
1: Are you trying to win or not? I'm trying to win. Cleveland Cavaliers, the storybook ending, and also a team that might be able to win in the playoffs if LeBron's on it. Don't think they can without LeBron, but with LeBron, they might in the Eastern Conference. So, Miami, San Antonio, Cleveland, those are my teams. Linnell, you've picked the Sixers, you picked the Wizards. You said there's no chance he's going out west. Where's he going in the East?
0: Play the sounder, please. With the third pick in the Where the Hell Would LeBron James Play Next draft, the brain of one Linnell Willingham is retracting a statement he made earlier about LeBron not playing in the Western Conference. I'm going to do that.
1: Oh!
0: Just like when your weatherman at 12 o'clock noon tells you that he expects a heavy downpour at 7, and then on the 6 o'clock news he tells you that it passed over, the same thing's happening right now. With the third pick and where LeBron plays, I am going to choose a Western Conference team. And it's going to be a Western Conference team that hasn't been mentioned, surprisingly enough. I am going to choose the Dallas Mavericks. I look at
1: oh my God.
0: Well, hold on. I think if you add him to Dallas.
1: Denton is shocked by this. He wrote already in the chat Golden State Warriors.
0: Well, Denton, my special counsel, my friend, I'm choosing the Mavericks. I think Kyrie Irving, affinity for one another, Masai Ujiri, no state income tax, so he gets to maximize the money that he's going to be foregoing, the opportunity to play with Cooper Flagg, who he's already super high on. I think they'd be a formidable group in the Western Conference. I do.
1: You really don't like Golden State.
0: I almost used the F word. No, I don't like Golden State. I don't like him going to Golden State anymore, no, because he goes to Golden State, and if there's no Anthony Davis, they're not winning a title. They're not. So. And Will Dawkins already told you that Rich Paul owns him, and he's signing him to an extension. So,
1: Dallas Mavericks at number three.
0: Does that like
1: rookie
0: stun
1: head
0: you,
1: coach?
0: How much of that
1: stunning? Stunning. I mean, I can't think of many teams that are more organizationally disaligned than LeBron trying to win right now, and the Mavericks that have traded away Anthony Davis and have a second-year player as their best player right now. And yes, Kyrie.
0: Well, let's talk about Kyrie Irving, though, man. Like,
1: was not ready. Was not prepared. In the Western Conference, was not prepared for that one. Going to be honest. And that's why you're you. And that's why I love you.
0: You're telling me a starting five of Kyrie, Klay Thompson, LeBron, Coop, and PJ Washington? I'm bringing Lively and Gaff off the bench. That would be stupid if I did that.
1: Spurs and
0: five. I'm just saying. Spurs and five. You don't think a front court of Cooper Flagg? I think Cooper Flagg will play great defense on Victor Wembanyama.
1: You have the right to think that.
0: You're no selling.
1: Who had the better? Who had the better draft in terms of players or in terms of teams LeBron might go to? I have Miami, San Antonio, and Cleveland. Linnell did correctly assert those picks as being, quote, boring. Because he topped it by saying he's going to either the Sixers, the Wizards, or the Dallas.

0: Dallas Mavericks. 310-840-4910 if you want in. The Lakers adding Walker Kessler today while LeBron's looking for his next destination. The Boston Celtics, meanwhile, they moved off of Jaylen Brown going to the Sixers, and that might be a little awkward because don't we have this sound of Jaylen Brown right after the playoffs ended talking about
1: his new teammate?
0: Joel Embiid of the Sixers in not-so-glowing terms?
2: I mean, this is my personal opinion on basketball. Some of y'all might disagree. You know what I mean? But argue with your grandma. Flopping has ruined our game. Joel Embiid is a great player, one of the best bigs in basketball history. Flops. He know it. This ain't breaking news. This ain't, you know what I mean? It is what it is. Y'all can clip it up. Like I said, y'all can post it on these paid accounts that y'all, these bot, whatever. That's just my opinion.
1: Can I just address the comment real quick before? I know we're playing it for context here, obviously. Everybody flops. Flopping's been going on for like the past 30, 40 years in the NBA. Why are we acting like now it's so egregious?
0: Oh, I cannot wait to hear Jaylen Brown's media massaged answer.
1: Oh yeah,
0: when he's asked about these comments,
1: you think he's gonna massage his answer? He's Jaylen Brown, one of the realest in the room. Bada bing, bada boom.
0: Oh, he just said you can clip it, you can post it on all these paid accounts. This is just my opinion. If I were in that room, I would ask the question. I would read it off a piece. I'd make sure I get it right. You said, quote,
1: the same
0: that he's
1: Boston
0: a flopper?
1: Media that scared to ask Vrabel about Diana Russini, you think they're going to ask Jaylen Brown about
0: this
1: his
0: comment? This
1: is
0: Philly. This is Philly.
1: Right. You're right. You know what you're right.
0: I'm going to read it and say, yeah, you said that he's a flopper and that we could go ahead and post it. That's my opinion. What's your opinion now of Joel Embiid now that he's your teammate? Well, Linnell.
1: It's going to be tough. I don't see that being an issue, though, honestly. Like, I think it's going to be water under the bridge.
0: I don't think it is either. But I can't wait to hear what that answer is going to be.
1: LeBron will make cooler heads prevail there.
0: I was a little upset after losing in games. You get emotional. It's an emotional game.
1: It's an emotional game.
0: And I said some things I probably wish I had back. Something like that. Linnell might have the hottest World Cup take you're going to hear from anybody out there. The United States winners 2-0 against Bosnia and Herzegovina, even though Flo Balogun, the story, a red card, will not be eligible to play against Belgium in the round of 16 on Monday. Linnell's hot World Cup take next on Westwood One Sportsnet.
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0: Just know it. That's Linnell Willingham. I'm Josh Graham. Because this is a red hot take that Linnell thinks most people are going to be with him on, and he's going to be surprised at the pushback that he gets. But we'll give him the red carpet. The World Cup is going on. Linnell Willingham, what is your thought about something on the surrounding surface of U.S. soccer?
1: Yeah,
0: specifically, look, even tonight after the 2-0 win.
1: And think about it, right? Like, this run that the men's national team on is special. It's got us all rallied as a country, and pretty much everything involving the U.S. men's national team relative to the World Cup, they could do no wrong. Well, there's one egregious error that they have made throughout the entirety of this tournament. Stop playing stupid-ass Country Roads. Please, I don't want to hear the song anymore. You know what I want to hear when the U.S. wins this next match? All I do is win, win, win, no matter what. We can throw our hands up and down simultaneously. It'll be great. Country Roads is sad, slow, and stupid. And it reminds me of Bethany, West Virginia, that hellhole that I had to go to college in. Every time this song came on, I thought about my underpopulated campus where the women-to-man ratio was like 5-1. For every 5 dudes, there was 1 chick. So by the time this song came on at the end of the night, the women already knew who they were going home with. So if you're in the bar when this song is being played, you're not getting laid. If you were Linnell Willingham, and I'm Linnell Willingham. So that's why I think Country Roads is a very stupid song. I think there's so many better options, including, I think, seriously, like, in all honesty, All I Do Is Win by DJ Khaled. That's
0: DJ
1: song.
0: Khaled's not American.
1: Who cares? Neither is Florent Balogun.
0: Yeah, well, he actually is. He was born in the United States.
1: I know,
0: the Supreme Court says so. Birthright.
1: Isn't DJ Khaled born in America?
0: Don't think so.
1: If Florent Balogun was born in...
0: have more information on this than
1: Khaled from
0: do?
1: The States, man.
2: DJ Khaled was born in New Orleans.
0: Oh!
1: I'm so highly Grove, New Orleans. Louisiana.
0: 310-840-4910.
1: So all this time, you've been popping it on DJ Khaled about why All I Do Is Win can't be the song. And it turns out the brother
0: Country
1: is,
0: Roads.
1: Is super American.
0: Country Roads. Yes or no? 310-840-4910. Here's the case for Country Roads. Here's the case. You ready for it?
1: That's funny. What's the case?
0: NFL international games caught on to this.
1: Oh, my God.
0: The last handful of years. Where when the song plays, everybody knows the words. And part of the thing that you get with that song playing versus, say, DJ Khaled, for example, it's a lot easier for people who might not speak the language to follow along with what the song is in an international sport than...
1: Hold on, Josh.
0: Song.
1: What's more easy to comprehend than All I Do Is Win? Are you kidding? It's literally the easiest thing they can be asked to sing. All they got to sing is All I Do Is Win, okay. Win, win, no matter what.
0: And then their hands go up. And they say, yeah, and then we get to Busta Rhymes singing literally probably 5 words a second. John Denver is very easy to understand and remember. And by the way, if you listen to how international fans consume the United States, if you ask an international

0: Arsenal fan, hey, can you do an American accent? The accent that they often pull is the Southern accent. And when they think of our restaurants, when they think of our places, they think of the South. They do. And they, John Denver, country music, that is one of our greatest exports, going back to the Carter family of the 30s. Some of the music that's been made, all every artist in America owes something to the Carters and to country music. And John Denver, Take Me Home Country Roads, I think embodies the essence of America. And I think it's a great export to send out to the world, John Denver's Take Me Home Country Roads.
1: Sports is about winning. DJ Khaled's song says, all I do is win, win, win, no matter what. I think it's so easy. There's a cool dance to go with it where we can all throw our hands up and down in a cooler motion than this, which is
0: lame. What happens when they lose?
1: Well, you don't play the song. You don't play Country Roads when they lose.
0: They do, actually, after they lost 3-2 to Turkey.
1: Even stupider.
0: Because here's the thing. It's not all about winning and losing. Say that to Bosnia that lost tonight, but it just had its greatest World Cup outing ever after earning their independence in 1992 from Yugoslavia. Like, this is icing on the cake for a country like that. The World Cup is about a lot more than just winning and losing.
1: No, it's not, Josh. It's all about winning and losing.
0: I would love to hear what your recommendation would be for England, because we also have sound of what has become an unofficial anthem for the English national team after a crazy come-from-behind win earlier today against the Congo.
2: I fly like paper, get high DR. Like planes. You can catch me in the border, I got Jesus in my name. If you come
0: here
2: around
0: is, here is the actual anthem, the unofficial anthem that played earlier today.

0: There you go. That's pretty dope, right? Do you think you could top that? That's
1: what was that?
0: That's Wonderwall by Oasis.
1: I came in like a wrecking ball. Like, that would be a better song for the United States men's national team. Like, there's so many songs.
0: So you're just going to punt on the English one?
1: Could you barely. I mean, that was awful. I mean, whoever was
0: Wonderwall by Oasis is it's a classic. Oasis.
1: It's classically
0: they just came
1: unknown.
0: Back.
1: How about that?
0: They started performing last year. They reunited together, Liam and Noel Gallagher. They got back together. It was a thing.
1: Mm-mm. No.
0: No?
1: No. Sorry.
0: See, this.
1: What do you think?
0: This
1: though,
0: feels
1: about
0: like
1: came in like a
0: putting. Awful, horrific, terrible. All the not what I want people thinking about when they think of American soccer. I just don't think you're topping John Denver. Don't think you are.
1: What about the YMCA song? Literally that, like, we can do that.
0: Well.
1: There's so many songs.
0: That might have been co-opted.
1: Where's the sports tie to Country Roads? How does, like, if I'm going to have a song.
0: Where's the sports tie to Wonderwall?
1: If I'm going to have a song, that's why it's stupid. If I'm going to have a song synonymous with a national team, it's got to be some sportiness to it, right? That's why
0: no,
1: DJ Khaled's All I Do Is Win, Win, Win, No Matter What. After every win, win, win, they should play it no matter what. That would be perfect.
0: You know, you bring up a good point. We need to stop playing the Star Spangled Banner at games because Francis Scott Key forgot to include in the 1814, I forget what war it was post. It was talking about the defense of Fort McHenry in Baltimore. Forgot to include a verse about winning and losing in sports.
2: Isn't that whole song based on the fact

0: fact that they won the war?
1: No, I think it was about defending. I think it was about the American flag standing
2: with
1: Fort McHenry. It was the War of 1812, wasn't it? That song was about. A lot of people think it was about 1776. It's not.
2: Failed U.S. history in the eighth grade. Shout out to Christopher Hall at Shady Grove Middle School. I didn't fail because of you. I failed because I didn't apply myself.
0: Isn't it hilarious though that Country Roads is the song, yet they're playing in major metropolises where there are no country roads?
1: Yeah, where was today? Santa Clara? There's not country roads.
0: Like, seeing Country Roads in San Francisco is kind of hilarious.
2: Come on, man.
0: Like, it's like ironically hilarious because it's, I don't know, where's the latest back road in San Francisco?
1: Seattle! Seattle's got country roads.
0: Hey, Pacific Northwest roads. There's a difference.
1: Yeah. It's a lot of country out in Seattle, a lot of nature.
2: What about like a Michael Jackson song that everybody knows?
1: Yeah, I'm gonna have to pass on
2: Beat It. Let's do Beat It. Whenever we win,
1: let's do R. Kelly. What's wrong with that? Where's I Believe I Can Fly? Let's do that. It's a good idea. How about Homecoming by Diddy?
2: Song ever.
1: How about Homecoming? We'll bring Diddy into the mix.
2: Come on, man. Like, now you're making a mockery.
1: I don't know if that ages well.
2: Like, Country Roads is stupid. It has nothing to do with the match or soccer. And it's a dumb song.
1: Let's go to Steve, who's in Michigan. Steve, Country Roads, yes or no?
3: Country Roads is a no. No.
2: Thank you, Steve.
3: It's a no because, like, honestly, like, we got better songs than Country Roads. We got better songs than Freebird. You know what I'm saying? Like, just because it's got,
2: What about I Believe I Can Fly by R. Kelly?
1: I just said that. I don't think we should do that for obvious reasons.
3: Dude, my wife sang that at her talent show back in, like, 1999. Like, no. Let's get some new stuff.
2: DJ Khaled, all I do is win, no matter what?
3: I don't know. I mean, maybe.
1: Steve, you keep shooting things down. How about Give Us Something?
3: Listen, I know what I don't like. I'm not sure what I know what I like, though. That's
1: okay, thanks, Steve. Very helpful. There goes Steve in Michigan.
2: Can I tell you? Palms are sweaty, knees weak,
1: already. Come on.
2: Imagine the people from other countries trying to.
1: By the way, is there nothing more 2026 with our culture and social media than I don't have any ideas? I just want to shoot down every single one that you suggest.
2: Well, he only shot down Country Roads. Because
1: he shot down Freebird. He shot down I Believe I Can Fly. And your DJ Khaled. He shot down four, actually. That's what he did.
2: When a woman loves. Nah, just from using this as an opportunity to sing songs. This is awful. You need to get me out
1: of
2: here, bro.
1: We have the odds for the U.S.-Belgium match. How should we bet it? Graham's gambling. I'm gambling again! Next.
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0: There's always a moment of truth where I say, look, it's either put up or shut up. And it was time to put up. I had crossed that thin line. It was 100 plus degrees. We were hot. We were on fire. We were yelling our hearts out. You could feel the intensity rising. Even in our tiredness, even in our weakness, even in our pain, we continued to push. I told myself, you can suck up the pain for another mile and a half, and you will be a Marine. Not many people believe that I could do it. I don't know where I got the energy from. I don't know where the pain went to. But all I know is that I had what it took. I am a United States Marine.
1: 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The few, the proud, the Marines.

0: Josh Graham and Linnell Willingham.
1: Linnell, before I hand out some picks in Graham's gambling, tell me something weird but true.
2: I'm a Wizards fan. Well, let me tell you something that's weird and true. What's weird and true is the fact that you refuse to admit your fandom for the Carolina Panthers and the Charlotte Hornets. That is weird but true.
1: Why are you so convinced that I'm a Panthers and a Hornets fan?
2: Why are you so convinced on lying to, why are you so convicted on lying to us?
1: Well, I just don't see the value of why I would lie. I tell you what my teams are. I have Carolina Hurricanes. Got a Carolina Hurricanes helmet here. I went to East Carolina, if you're watching on YouTube or on X. And I'm a diehard Carolina Hurricanes fan. Just won the Stanley Cup. So it's not I just ride with good teams. The Baltimore Orioles, I might just be out on them, given how bad things have been for them lately. So it's not that. It's just these are the teams I'm emotionally attached to. And those are the two.
2: It's just extremely fun to...
3: Wait, you can't say it's not that you only ride with good teams and then tell us that you're about to leave the Orioles because they've been so bad this week.
1: Oh, I'm not leaving them. I'm saying I might be done like with believing that the team is good. I might be out on them is probably a better way to say it. I might have no more faith that this year's team can be a playoff team. I will never quit the Orioles. I love my Orioles. I love my Carolina Hurricanes. Those are the two teams that when they win, I'm filled with so much joy. And when they lose, it really hurts.
2: Just like the
1: but
2: Hornets,
1: that's it. The Panthers, those are the only teams.
2: The Hornets and the Panthers, too. Tonight's weird, but your facial expression is making it more worthwhile, I'll be honest. Tonight's weird but true. I hate calling it the great state of New York because New York sucks. But the great state of New York. Why are you looking at me like that? Do you disagree?
1: What was that for? Yeah.
2: New York sucks.
1: New York City's one of the greatest cities in the world. And
2: Buffalo.
1: Buffalo's a cool place
2: Queens,
1: to go to.
2: Harlem. Bronx.
1: Syracuse.
2: Red Hook.
1: I've been up there. Go.
2: St. John's. No, it's just a college.
1: What's wrong with New York?
2: It's a terrible place. Today's okay. Weird but true comes from New York, though. I don't know what our resident baseball scout's whispering, but it's probably something funny. Today's weird but true is a couple that got engaged on... Help me out here. They got engaged on what New York monument?
1: The Empire State Building.
2: The Empire State Building. They were both arrested afterwards. And
1: as they should.
2: I now wonder, will they get out in time for the wedding?
1: Yes.
2: How stiff of a crime is that?
1: Like unless the question you're asking is, because you weren't specific, will they be out in time for the wedding in New York City on Friday? I don't know.

0: Will they be out in time for the Taylor Swift Travis Kelce wedding? But for their wedding, I think they probably will. Yeah.
1: Yeah, I.
0: What message would you put? They had some lame Hallmark type message that was on the little flag they had. Love wins or something corny and cheesy. What would you let the world know if you have the world's ear or the world's eye? Because you just climbed the Empire State Building and you want the world to know something. What are you writing on that banner?
1: You trying to get married or nah? That's probably what I would.
0: Well, I think she already said yes. I think that's accepted.
1: Do I look like someone that's crafting well thought out messages?
0: I picture you climbing the top of the Empire State Building and the
1: you
0: message
1: know that I'm
0: reading.
1: I'm afraid of heights.
0: Like a sports take. Like it says, LeBron to the Wizards. And then everybody in the world's reacting. What does that say? Does that say LeBron going to the Wizards? And then every sports talk show across America is now debating LeBron to the Wizards because you had it on the banner.
1: If I was to do a proposal on the Empire State Building, the message that I would have going across the skies is Bryce Young's not a real quarterback. It's probably what it would say. Or he should wear stilts.
0: This is the thing. You think that hurts me. It does not.
1: I can tell by your sour ass. You were so miserable. By the way,
0: Make sure, if you haven't already, subscribe to our YouTube channel. Search Westwood One Sports Night. You can also follow us at Josh Graham Show, at @Nell_BTP, to listen and watch the show live, however, and wherever you listen or watch. Greatly appreciate that. Got all our fans here, including Follow 15, who writes in, Nell, I'm done with the white boy.
1: He writes, Neil, I'm done with the white boy. You idiot. If you're going to make a stupid, dumbass comment, at least spell my nickname properly, you imbecile.
0: Oh.
1: Follow 15.
0: That could have been an autocorrect, though. He didn't say he was done
1: with
0: you. He said he was done with me. See, Neil's like the whitest name ever. So I give that the benefit of the doubt a little bit.
2: What?
0: That might just be like Miss...
2: Oh, which Neil is he talking about? We got multiple. About
0: Neil? Who are the most famous Neils? Like Neil Armstrong, white guy.
1: Neil deGrasse
0: Tyson. Neil Everett, white.
1: Neil deGrasse Tyson's black.
0: He is. That's true. I don't know. I just associated Neil with being a pretty white name.
1: Tommy Neil.
0: Well, that's a last name, so. Right. Little different. Let me look up famous Neils. Neil Diamond. Neil Young. YT is the... I don't know. Am I wrong on this?
1: Yes. Neil Vora is Indian. I went to high school with him. He always made varsity because he could shoot, but he was so bad.
0: Neil Patrick Harris.
1: Neil, if you're listening out there, you should not have been able to bag the one
2: Neil is taking a shot.
1: No, Neil was doing chewing tobacco and whatnot in like 11th grade. Just no morals.
0: Yeah, Neil deGrasse Tyson is the only black Neil I see on the list of famous
1: Neils. If you're going to sit here and try and tell me there's only one black famous Neil, we're going to have a real
0: That's
1: issue on the rest of it. For the final hour of this power, you thought I was playing defense a couple weeks ago. I'm about to turn into Hakeem Olajuwon out this mofo. Are you kidding me?
0: 310-840-4910. If you're a black Neil, I want to hear from you. 310-840-4910. In the meantime, let me hand out some
1: that black
0: to Graham's
1: Neil, I
0: want to
1: hear from you. Freaky man count money all day, you know.
0: Yeah, where is the Graham's gambling drop? I don't know. I got some bets to hand out, though. I'm passionate.
3: Freaky man count money day, you know.
4: It's time for Graham's gambling. Let's make some money.
0: As promised, the U.S. is favored against Belarus. That's crazy. No Flo Balogun. The U.S. is favored. So I'm gonna stay away from that. That's what I'm gonna do. I would not bet that. What I will bet, though, I'm gonna take the value with Croatia on Thursday. Okay. I think Croatia can knock off Portugal. I think that could happen. Croatia +235. I'm gonna see if I can get better odds if I can have a tie or win.

0: in regulation bet, but at plus 235, I like Croatia. They can score it, and I don't buy Portugal as being this overwhelming power, even though they have Cristiano Ronaldo, one of the world's best. So we're going to do that. Oliver Popular and I have been working together on this one here, and even though I don't love how big of a number this is, I'm going to ride Nate Eovaldi over 6.5 strikeouts against the Detroit Tigers on Thursday night. I'm going to take the over 6.5 Ks. The Tigers strike out quite a bit, and I'm a big Nate Eovaldi guy. I really badly want to bet the Cardinals with Dusty May against the Dustin May, not Dusty, against the Atlanta Braves, but I'm going to stay away, and I'm going to stay away with Chase Burns at plus 158 and the Cincinnati Reds throwing against the Miz, even though I've bet against the Miz successfully a few times in recent weeks. So we're going to go over 6.5 Ks for Nate Eovaldi, and I'm going to take Croatia at plus 235 in the World Cup. Those are our bets.
1: These odds brought to you by our friend to the DraftKings Sportsbook. I did not switch the accent. I think you're overselling me right now.
0: No, you're the one that said you had a really deep bag. We've heard Jamaican. We've heard English. I'm surprised you haven't pulled Aussie, Aussie, Aussie out yet. I'm a little surprised.
1: Shrimp on the Bobby. Welcome to Outbox Steakhouse.
0: Let's go to Dave in Chicago, who has thoughts on your hottest World Cup take that Country Roads isn't.
1: Glad he's not calling from New York. Cup.
0: Dave, we just lost Dave. So
1: Dave had a good take. I have a feeling that Dave was going to agree with me that Country Roads sucks. Not only do Country Roads suck, back roads suck. You like a good back road, Josh Graham? I like a good back rub, and I haven't had one in a long time.
0: I don't like back rubs.
1: Will that change here in the coming days? Hopefully.
0: What? Pause?
1: No. Not pause.
2: No, Club Linnell is open.
0: I was about to
1: freaking
0: say.
1: Freaking man counting money all day, you know.
0: Linnell says he might be hanging out this weekend in North Kakalaki. I didn't know if that was an invitation. Like,
1: to Club Linnell? Hell no, you're not invited to Club Linnell.
0: Just checking.
1: Oliver Popular.
0: Hold one
1: chimes
0: second.
1: In. Oliver, can you say it again?
0: Tell us what you got, Oliver.
1: We have a Black Neil on the line.
0: All right. We have 30 seconds. Can we go?
1: Wait, hold on. Can we hold him? Can we ask him to hold until the other side?
0: Oh, yes. This is a great tease. This is a beautiful tease. I love this. Allegedly, we might have Neil deGrasse Tyson on the air.
1: We got to send him the StreamYard link and make him join to prove it. Can we send him the StreamYard
0: link? It's possible Neil deGrasse Tyson might be calling into this show. Because I defy a Black Neil to be listening to the show or just to be out there. You know? We'll find out together. BDOT's going to join us. Don't know if that's something we'll be covering with him. But we'll find out if there's a Black Neil next.
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0: Mel, when you and I were tasked to lead this program that we call Westwood One Sports, we were told to push the limits of sports talk, to be creative, to be imaginative. And there are times where you and I are hammering out what we're going to talk about during the show, basketball-wise, soccer, Team USA, the 2-0 win in the knockout stages tonight. And we try to come up with very thoughtful, insightful programming to try to, you know, fulfill that promise that we sometimes achieve, but sometimes fall short of achieving on a night-to-night basis. But then, the stuff that stands out isn't what we come up with at times. It's somebody maybe misspelling something in the chat, maybe not, saying Neil rather than Nell, which led us to a path of talking about whether or not Neil was a black name or a white name. Because I asserted, feeling mostly correctly, still feeling this way, that, other than Neil deGrasse Tyson, if you run into somebody named Neil, odds are he's on my team, on my team rather than your team.
1: The key part is the best way to put it. The spelling here of the numbskull in the chat. He spelled it N-E-I-L. There are probably 6 or 7 black men on earth named Neil, spelled N-E-I-L. The proper spelling of the black version of Neil, as I'm going to call it, is N-E-A-L, Neil.
0: That's why I feel it was an autocorrect. It was a typo, because if he was purposefully trying to misspell your name, it would be more obvious if you spelled it N-E-A-L. Anyway,
1: why was he calling me Neil in the first place? Who the hell is Neil? I'm Nell, Linnell, the youngest in charge, basketball, Nostradamus.
0: Happens. Okay. So apparently, we have a black Neil that's on the line.
1: Well,
0: do we have more information? Do we have more information? Where is Neil calling from, Oliver? Or let's ask him ourselves. Neil. Hi, Neil.
2: What's going on, everybody? It's Black Neil in Atlanta.
1: Well, oh, he's from Atlanta. Oh, you did get your ass, Black.
0: I think we figured it out. How do we spell your name?
2: N-E-A-L. That's how my mama spelled it.
0: There it is.

0: It doesn't happen.
1: Are we still making Franks? That's another one I think of either. I don't know if we have young
0: Franks.
1: Are we
0: still making Franks? I don't know. You got ketchup and buns?
1: 310. 310. Okay, here's the thing, Neil. I need to know. Has there been a moment in the first 30 years of your life where people might have made an assumption about how you look based on hearing your first name?
2: For sure. Definitely. And I'm a baseball player, so that doesn't help.
0: All they got to do is hear his black ass talking. They'll know what he is.
1: Tell me about the time. Tell me about the time where, all right, Neil's showing up. Oh, you're Neil?
2: Job interview. Actually, job interview. First job out of college.
0: Your ass is employed. You are employed, my friend. Come on now. Your name ain't never met an application it ain't like.
2: First job out of college, I went in to do a coding interview for a software engineering role in Texas.
0: You code switching right now? Where did Neil go? Hold the hell on. Why'd you just do the voice switch up when you started talking about your job, Neil? I heard you.
2: Come on now. You got to be professional when you give me an elevator pitch now. You know that.
1: That's amazing. I don't have any more questions. Do you have anything else, Linnell?
0: No, I wanted to hear him continue, but this is amazing.
1: I think he convinced us. Linnell was saying, how do we know for sure if Neil actually is black?
0: Oh, no, he's
1: then
0: black.
1: Then the spelling, and then Atlanta. I think we figured it out. I think we solved the riddle. Neil, thank you so much for the call.
2: Appreciate you guys.
1: Did you have any sports? Hold on a sec. Did you have any sports takes since you
0: Are
1: have
0: you
1: a national platform?
0: Pretending to be black on the phone?
1: 300,
0: hold on.
1: Hold on a sec. 300 markets across the country in Canada you're on right now. Is there a sports take you would like to share on the way out? Neil,
2: not a take.
1: Black Neil in Atlanta.
2: Not a take. Not so much a take, more so a question. I'm a Hawks fan, obviously. This free agency period, you know, I was definitely looking forward to making some moves to get Walker Kessler, but in lieu of that, anything y'all believe the Hawks can do to still be competitive in the East this year?
0: Nope.
1: Thanks for the question, Black.
2: Come on, Neil.
1: That's it, nope. Linnell?
0: No.
1: That's
0: no,
1: it. Okay. No. Thank you, Black Neil. It's good to hear from you. Hope you'll call us back. Denton Day, what did you enjoy about that? Are we going to get in trouble?
3: Well, I think we have only so many times where you can refer to him. With the color.
0: I was about to say easy now.
3: You got to bum the brakes just a little bit there. It's just Neil
0: black
3: now.
1: Okay.
3: It's just Neil.
1: It's Neil with an A?
3: Just Neil works.
0: Neil with an A.
3: We actually did get a history lesson on the name Neil, if you want a history lesson on the name Neil.
1: I would love to hear it. And we're talking about Neil with an I now?
3: Well, this comes from our friend Jane in Tucson.
0: Says, your friend,
3: my
0: Jane
3: friend. I love Jane. Jane's great. She says the origin of the name Neil is Gaelic. It's popularized by an ancient Irish king, Niall, spelled N-I-A-L-L,
0: Meow.
3: Later taken by Scandinavian plunderers who changed it
0: Scandinavia?
3: Yeah, N-I-L-S. You don't get much whiter than that. That's from Jane in Tucson.
1: I'm going to use this as a great segue. You ready for this? You're not ready for this segue. Here we go. From the Neils to the L.A. Lakers, who look like they have a bunch of Neils on their team. Whose
3: team
1: roster?
3: Right there.
1: Oh, yes. We need nicknames for them. Let's come up with nicknames. B-Dot's going to join us in just a little bit. The Fundamental Three? I don't know. We could come up with something. 310-840-4910 if you want in. And by the way, it is an open invitation. If you're black and you're named Neil, you can call in anytime you want. Top front of the line.
0: I don't know how I feel about these direct instructions you're giving to our black audience tonight. It's kind of feeling edgy, if I'm being honest. I don't like how demanding you're being.
1: I don't know if it's demanding. It's actually being nice, I thought.
0: No,
1: hey,
0: it's
1: get to go to the front of the line if you want in. No, I'm saying you get to go to the front. Like, if you call in, what are we talking about? Now you're making me nervous.
0: What the hell did you just say?
1: No, I'm saying you get to, if you call in and your name's Neil, you get to go to the front of the line and call. What did you think I said?

0: Oh, that is right. I do have the Costco water. What did you think I said? I'm very confused.
1: I know what you said. What do you mean what I think you said? I know what the hell you said.
0: Yeah. Isn't that nice? Like, if you call in, you get to
1: go
0: first.
1: No, it's sweet.
0: First.
1: It is. It would have been sweet about 150 years ago.
0: Oh, I see. I see what you're saying now.
1: Do you?
0: I think I understand what you're saying. B-Dot's going to join us in 10 minutes.
1: Holy cow. No, that was awesome. I love this show.
0: I did want to talk about Walker Kessler.
1: I wanted to nickname them. I thought we were nicknaming the group of the Lakers.
0: That's what I thought we were doing, too.
1: Let me chill before you accuse me of being Marcus Smart.
0: Walker Kessler.
1: Or Walker
0: Kessler. This roster construction with the Lakers versus what Boston's trying to do. The two big trades we've seen on July the 1st. Which one puzzles you more?
1: Which one puzzles me more is Boston. Simply because, like I've said here, like there was no reward that was worth the risk in hindsight, right? The reward was going to be, you know, getting Giannis and being the best team in the Eastern Conference. The risk was breaking up arguably the best duo in the Eastern Conference, talking about Tatum and Brown. To see that they only got... To see the return that they got, Paul George and two firsts, is embarrassing. If you're Brad Stevens and the Boston Celtics, it's egregious. I don't know if they're going to be able to come back from it. I'm curious to know, like, is this the final domino for Boston? Was this the first of a series of moves for the Celtics? Because if not, I mean, this is borderline trifling. Even though Rob Pelinka is in Los Angeles, literally walking around with a grenade attached to his calf. Like, I mean, this is bad. Honestly.
0: I don't know if you're ready for this.
1: What, a nickname potentially? Oh, no.
0: So, there is somebody that wants to give us a Lakers nickname. His name is Neil in Ohio. Hi, Neil.
2: Hey, what's up, guys?
0: Hey, Neil.
1: What's up, Neil? Is this Neil with an A or an I?
2: Nah, this is Jamal, man. This ain't Neil, man. Hey, how to get through the line.
1: He said he had to get through the line.
0: Yeah, he got to the front of the line.
2: Baby, reparation.
0: Oh, my God.
1: We're about to get canceled.
0: What?
2: Super white.
0: I don't know if that's going to work.
1: Hey, that's a terrible nickname, pal. I'll be honest.
0: Thank you. Man. Thank you,
1: great
0: Jamal.
1: Great bit to get to the front of the line, but terrible
0: that's
1: nickname.
0: That's great. That's
1: your nickname
0: so
1: sucked.
0: That's so
1: that was
0: great.
1: The worst nickname I've ever heard given out in the history of nicknames.
0: Jamal!
1: You should never.
0: Again.
1: You should have your. Your
0: first name's Neil!
1: You should have your right revoked to nickname
0: Oliver. Teams. Oliver.
1: If you have a nickname, it should be taken from you.
0: Oliver. Did he say his name was Neil with an I? He did!
1: Where was he calling from?
0: Ohio!
1: It must have been Steubenville, Ohio. That damn Steubenville, I'm telling you. Steubenville, Cleveland.
0: He told Oliver!
1: The Bleach
0: Neil
1: Boys
0: with an I!
1: The Bleach Boys is amazing.
0: That's amazing! That's
1: I like the Bleach Boys. What about
0: I don't believe you, Oliver. Oliver. I don't believe you. He called in. I want you to tell me exactly what Jamal told you on the phone.
1: Oh, my God.
0: But he said Neil with an I? Okay, that's great. Bleach Boys writing in as well. That's pretty good. The Bleach Boys. Oh, my God. That is incredible. That is... I'm crying. I'm crying.
1: Someone typed in Oliver Popular. Ask for ID next time. That's a good bit.
0: Okay. I don't know if we could do better than that. We could do better than the nickname that was suggested. I think we could do. Do you need air as well? Because I'm the same way, man.
1: Dude, I think it's because my apartment's like 86 degrees. I'm like wheezing all of a sudden, dog. I'm about to pump this bad boy in real time.
0: Please. Yeah. That's what this is.
1: Relax. Yeah.

0: I mean, seriously. Hey, calm the hell down. I'm not your
1: cousin. I'm trying to calm down. 100%.
0: Bleach boy.
1: I was not ready for that. And
0: you're the coach.
1: We got
0: B-Dot.
1: We got B-Dot coming on as well in just a little bit. That's just goodness. Unbelievable. Make sure if you haven't already, this is actually a good point to throw this in here. Make sure you're subscribed to the YouTube channel. Search at Westwood One Sports Night. We just hit 2,000 subscribers in less than 5 months. And watching the show is of great benefit rather than just listening to it. You could see Linnell and I.
0: I'm going for my third hit of my inhaler.
1: That's it. Three hits. Is that normal?
0: I don't know.
1: Normal? Oh,
0: I honestly don't.
1: Well, needed the third after we had an imposter sneak past Oliver into his mitt.
0: Excuse me.
1: Yeah. When B-Dot joins the show, he apparently has strong opinions about July 1st in the NBA. And in addition to taking us to grammar school, he'll express those opinions next on Westwood One Sports Night.
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8: Do.

0: is Lynnell Willingham. I am Josh Graham. The most entertaining guest in sports talk is B-Dot, who will take us to grammar school momentarily. Our guy is based in Charlotte, North Carolina. The Hornets have made moves in the past week, getting rid of LaMelo Ball, getting rid of Miles Bridges, stockpiling draft picks. There are monster trades today with Walker Kessler now being an L.A. Laker, and Jaylen Brown is a Philadelphia 76er in a trade that involves Paul George because, of course, Paul George is involved in a blockbuster trade. What is most pertinent and important to B-Dot?
1: The gentrification of these teams, Josh. It's been absolutely insane to see them gentrify the Hornets. And then, not to be outdone, the Lakers said, oh, hold my beer. We're going to gentrify the hell out of this roster. I ain't seen a team that white ever in L.A. The Snowtime Lakers is off the chains. I can't believe it.
2: Snowtime Lakers.
1: Yeah, I can't believe it. It's absolutely insane. But because I live here in Charlotte, the fact that they got rid of Melo and the fact that they got rid of Miles, again, for the culture of the city, for the fandom of little boys running around here that want to be Melo, that part hurts. Do I have trust in the Hornets organization that they're making the best moves for the team? I do, Josh, because they've been doing a great job for the past couple years, dog. Like, so I am optimistic that, you know, we didn't lose much on the floor. We actually added some pieces, shooting with Grayson Allen's old trick. And, you know, I'm a Tar Heel, man. So adding all these Duke players with Zion James and Grayson Allen, and they got another Dukie over there, too, I believe. I can't think of right now. But nevertheless,
0: Kobe White's still around.
1: And I'm grateful for Kobe White. I think Kobe White can give us what we need at the point guard. But we lost our flash, man. We lost our swag, man. We lost the national story being about the Hornets, man. Like I was saying earlier on our podcast, like when was the last time a kid

0: in Indiana wanted to be a player on the Charlotte Hornets.
1: The Duke player you forgot was some guy named Konkanipple, by the way.
0: Yeah, that guy. My fault. That guy. That's the other Duke guy. Yeah. But when? Since Larry Johnson, since the 90s. Like, we haven't had that type of star power since the 90s. And to give him away for Naz Reid and a 2030 draft pick and some swaps, I just was very disappointed as a fan. But, again, I'm trying to be optimistic and hope that we can still get 50, 60 wins next season.
1: But now?
2: I just wanted you to emphasize your disappointment level in the whole thing. I enjoy.
0: I started with that, brother.
2: Well, I'm letting the cat out of the bag. Ever since, like, I've met you guys, I like root against your sports teams. And when you come up short and your team has come up short and they make bad decisions like this one, I relish it.
1: Wait a minute. Does that mean you were rooting against the Carolina Hurricanes in the Stanley Cup?
2: Yes.
0: And how'd that turn out for you, stupid? Huh?
2: Hey,
0: how'd that turn out for you, stupid? You're out here having parades. Something the Commanders, the weak ass Commanders, never do.
2: Look. Unlike Brad Stevens, and the Celtics, I understand that you're not going to win it every time, every year. So you win.
0: The Commanders ain't gonna win it. Look, and I call y'all the Commodores. You know why?
2: Your team is like an expansion team. You guys aren't even a real NFL franchise for real. Y'all are just there.
1: Who? By the way,
2: you're a Cowboys. I'm sorry.
1: So here's the thing. The reason you should be optimistic from a Hornets perspective is this, though. Just thought of this with the Paul George trade today. Think about how small market teams take leaps into being competitive. Generally, it is being willing to sell high on your stars. And that's what happened with Indiana, with Paul George getting a trade that ended up netting them the Tyrese Haliburton trade. Domantas Sabonis went back in the Haliburton trade, and Oladipo is a pretty good player. And I think Oklahoma City, that's the same story too.
2: They moved off of Paul George. Logic to the conversation. I hate it.
0: but Linnell, no cap though. Like, I understand the logical side and I get stockpiling picks. I get all of that, but I don't give a damn because what the Hornets gave up, in my opinion, is bigger than what they lost. Like, you're giving up energy. You're giving up. Yes. Now, if they winning, folks still going to come to games. But again, this is a superstar in the idea that kids around the world want to be like this guy. The Hornets have not had that. The Hornets was the hottest team after the All-Star game last year, Josh. You don't ride that momentum and break up and get rid of the two top tenured players on your roster.
1: So I agreed with you, Dot. Now I'm going to agree with Linnell's point and say the Hornets probably were surprised by how stronger reaction there was in Charlotte. But in the back of their mind, if they were being honest, they're probably thinking, man, the bar is so low for Charlotte Hornets basketball. Oh my God. All we got to do is make the playoffs in order for this to be better now. Great. Sign us up for that. Like, that's probably what they're thinking in that. Okay. The bar is so low in Charlotte. It's just be fun. Can you be fun? Yeah, the Hornets were fun. And so they met a mark. Imagine if they actually start winning something. That would be pretty cool. I hope I get a chance to win something. It's time for Grammar School. B-Dot is the most entertaining guest in sports talk. That's Linnell Willingham. I'm Josh Graham on Westwood One Sports Night. Let's get to it. I know I always ask Dot to explain the rules. I'd love to hear Linnell give us the skinny. Just explain this little game so that people understand it.
2: We play a game every week. Dot joins the show every week. Josh sucks at the game that we play. Unfortunately, it's named after him. It is called Grammar School. He is given words that are used by ebony men and women in the locker room.
1: Dot objects to that.
0: I do object to that.
2: Right, because it's not,
0: when you say that, you make it race specific, and I just want to be 100% understand that it is not race specific.
2: I'm not racist either.
0: No, you're not racist. Black people can't be racist, but that's a whole nother conversation. My point is, my point is, it's not race specific. It's urban vernacular vernacular that's used in the urban demographics. I got a white homie named Tyler Nickel, okay, and he talked just like us. He played for the New York Knicks. He just got drafted by the Knicks. I'm gonna see him out in Vegas.
2: Oh, Ty Knicks.
1: Hold one second. He played for the Tar Heels for a minute, and then yet you're doing.

0: in the drive-by on the Lakers when former Tar Heel Walker Kessler was in the trade. What happened there?
1: Well, no, Walker Kessler ain't, no. You know, us Tar Heels don't view Walker Kessler the same way we view Tyler Nickel, and you know that.
0: Why?
1: You know that, Josh. Why? Because Walker Kessler walked away crying, and his daddy making demands and all this foolishness. Get your tall ass up out of here, boy. You ain't about to make no demands out here. Tyler left because he wasn't getting played the way he thought that he should be played, so he went somewhere else.
2: You be careful using that boy word now.
0: I have one lifeline that I can use. And as I learned last week, I could choose whether or not I want Linnell or Denton to be that lifeline, because Denton, this is why it's key to say urban, because D-Day knows more. D-Day knows ball probably better than all of us do. All right, let's get this thing started, though. What do we have a theme this week? Three terms. I'll see if I can get a satisfactory grade with two or three.
1: Definitely got a theme, man. Last week was so fun. I thought, let's run it back, man. Let's run it back. If you were listening last week, we did music and different artists in the urban demographic that we really enjoyed. I'm talking about theme songs and songs that move our culture, songs that everybody from the urban demographic and from that culture, you know these songs. I think last week, what? We gave them Meek Mill, Dreams and Nightmares. We gave them Future. He didn't know Future. And we gave him Jeezy last week. So.
0: Hold one second, though. Don't want to step on your thunder at all, or rain on your thunder at all. Does any of this involve Gucci Mane? And what was the artist you said you were going to ask Dodd about, see if I knew earlier?
2: Glad that you were right there. So Josh openly admitted earlier in the afternoon that he didn't know who Pooh Shiesty was. Mind you, you have used a Shiesty mask. What is a Shiesty as...
1: He would never connect those dots. He would never connect those dots. He would never connect those dots.
2: But I feel like the dots were so connectable.
0: Oh, okay.
1: That's why we do this show. That's exactly why we do this segment on the show, man. Because to us, in our demographic, we feel like it's common sense, bro. Like, how don't you know that a Shiesty mask?
2: This has nothing to do with the demographic. This is just about one man's inability to be hip or cool.
1: It's not.
0: Hold one sec. It's an educational segment. There are a lot of people that are probably learning things.
2: What are you trying to step on? It's an educational segment.
1: It is.
2: Well, that's true.
1: You'd be surprised, Linnell. I promise you, you would be surprised. We've taken this game on the road for years.
2: We've given the participant too much credit already.
1: All right, here we go. Josh, are you ready?
0: Yes.
2: No.
1: You let me know the artist for these songs, okay?
0: Okay, yeah.
1: Up first. I came to this because everybody's upset with Young Miami and this Spin That song. They're saying, oh, it's teaching kids how to scam, et cetera, et cetera. Josh, I know you don't know who Young Miami is or what the Spin That song is, but that's neither here nor there. My question is, this rapper taught us financial irresponsibility, Josh, because he pulled up to the club VIP with his gas tank on E and all drinks on me. Who is that artist?
0: Drinks on me.
2: Is he allowed to name the artist or song?
1: Nope, just the artist.
2: The artist. Okay, I like that. More difficult.
0: Is this Boosie?
1: There we go. There we go. Yeah. There we go.
0: That's Wipe Me Down.
1: That is Wipe Me Down. That is Wipe Me Down.
0: Got it. Okay.
1: Go ahead.
2: I don't share the same excitement. Clearly, I don't share the same excitement. He gave your ass probably. I mean, there's a six-year-old blonde chick out there somewhere. I called a six-year-old a blonde chick just now. There's a six-year-old blonde out there that understands and knows those lyrics, Josh. So you should not feel good for knowing the lyrics.
0: If there is a six-year-old blonde listening to this segment, I question the parents. What's next?
2: I want to meet the parents.
1: This St. Louis female MC, Josh, burst on the scene teaching us anatomy and hygiene. Because after leaving Pound Town, Josh, she just left Pound Town, and she shared with us that her cootie was pink and her booty hole was brown.
0: Is this Sexy Red?
1: That is Sexy Red, Josh! You better know your ratchet music, my boy! Yeah!
0: Let's go! Let's go!
1: Look, you even got some hand claps.
2: You've already won the game by starting off 2 for 2.

0: I saw your face. You had no faith that I was going to get
1: that. No, not at all.
2: I didn't even.
1: You suck at this game.
0: What's the sound she makes? Is that it? No?
2: No, see, don't blow it, Josh.
0: Okay, sorry. No, ski!
2: It's ski! Yeah, there we go. All right.
1: Well, do it again. I'm sorry. Hold on. Can you do that again?
0: No, I won't do that again.
1: What? I just realized what the hell he was doing. Can you do it one more time?
0: Uh-uh.
2: Just do it one more time,
1: Josh. Can you do it one more time? Please, Josh. Please.
0: Ski!
1: It's such a bad ski!
0: All right.
2: Last one. Hey, to go 3 for 3, I don't even know if you've done this since we've been playing, Josh.
0: And I got a lifeline, so we can do good on this. Let's go.
2: This North Carolina inmate.
0: Oh, let's go.
2: Taught us that it was 12 necessary plays in order to get some cheeks. 1, you go to his room for fun. 2, then he'd say, give me your tongue. 3, he's going to fulfill her fantasy. Do you want to know what 4 is? If not, you can just give me the answer.
0: You said North Carolina inmate. Is that supposed to be a little bit of a trick?
2: Maybe.
1: A hint, Josh. It's a hint.
2: It really is a hint.
0: Okay.
1: He said, is it a trick? See, no, silly.
0: Linnell, I'm going to use you as my lifeline because you don't get to take him with you. I think it's ludicrous. I think that's who he's saying.
1: North Carolina.
0: See, but he said inmate. So that's the part where I think when he was talking about the different ways, I thought that might have been like part of what's your fantasy when he's talking about, you know, fulfilling.
1: Maybe it is. Fantasy. Maybe it is. I don't know.
0: You're my lifeline, dude.
1: Oh, I don't know.
0: You don't know the answer?
1: I think you do, though.
0: No, what is the answer? What do you think?
1: I'm going to do a reverse lifeline where your lifeline is now asking for you to be a lifeline.
0: I don't think you know.
1: I'm asking you, do you know?
0: That's the whole damn game. I have a lifeline. I'm asking you to tell me what the answer is.
1: Are you asking for me to be your lifeline? As you demonstrated last week, there is more than one way to save your life.
0: This is Linnell not saying he doesn't know. Dina, no, what's the answer?
1: What was the hint again? I'm sorry.
0: Oh, he wasn't.
2: Oh, so I have to give the clue again?
1: For Josh.
2: The question. This North Carolina inmate taught us that it was 12 necessary plays in order to get some cheeks. 1, you go to his room for fun. 2, then he'll say, give me your tongue. 3, that night he's going to fulfill your fantasy. Who's the artist?
0: See, if the North Carolina hint, all I think about is either Petey Pablo or I think of DaBaby. And DaBaby has had his run.
1: DaBaby, you enunciated so well.
0: that's all I think about. But I don't know a song like that. So I'm deferring to you.
1: No hablar.
0: All right. Well, I guess I'll go DaBaby as my guess.
2: Is that your final answer?
1: Josh.
0: Yes.
1: As your lifeline, that's not the answer.
0: Then tell me what the answer is.
1: I don't know.
0: Okay.
1: But that's not it.
0: Okay. Then I'll go Ludacris.
2: Is that your final answer?
0: Yes.
2: That is incorrect.
0: All right, D-Day, what's the answer? Do you know it? Should I have gone to you?
1: No, you should not have gone to that.
3: You should not. I got one Jeezy thing right, and now you're gassing me up too much. You should not have gone to me.
0: All right, what is the answer,
2: Dad? I'm so disappointed in everybody on this freaking panel. I thought it was, first of all, the North Carolina inmate, because he's locked up in North Carolina right now. He gives you 12 necessary plays. Who's 12 plays? Who did 12 plays? 1, we'll go to my room for fun. 2, then I'll say, give me your tongue. 3, R. Kelly, 12 play.
1: Oh, Robert.
0: I didn't know he was in North Carolina.
1: Yeah, that's why
2: I said that was the trick slash hint. That was to throw you off a little bit.
1: He made one of his most unpopular songs.
2: 12 play?
1: No.
2: Did you say 12 play was one of his most unpopular? Are you stupid?
1: I said that you played one of his.
0: I can name about 2 or 3 that are that aged a little worse than that one.
2: 12 play was the name of the album and the freaking title track. Like that was the big. That was arguably one of his biggest hits. That's on his Mount Rushmore.
1: Similar to Chocolate Factory.
2: Boy's Chocolate Factory.
0: I mean, the guy produced a

0: song with Age Ain't Nothing But a Number. I mean, we can talk about songs that are less popular. How they've aged regarding one rock.
1: Regardless, John.
2: They still play I Believe I Can Fly at the graduations, though.
0: I will disagree. I will agree with Linnell in saying, though, it's not on the Mount Rushmore. I Believe I Can Fly, Ignition, Bump and Grind. That's
2: Bump and Grind, yes.
0: I Believe I Can Fly
2: is not on Mount Rushmore over 12
1: Step
2: play.
1: Step in the Name of Love.
0: Ignition is. Ignition.
2: Over 12 play? Step in the Name of Love over 12 play?
1: Yes. That's a hookup song.
2: Do we do polls on this show? Do we do polls on this show?
0: I mean, the chat is already in on it. So
1: No. Step in the Name of Love is the most, I think that's one of the most popular R. Kelly songs.
0: Ignition is probably his most popular song.
2: 12 play people.
0: Dot. We'll
1: 12
0: let you
1: play, 4 play, 3 play, 2 play.
2: Parlay. I don't give a damn. All I'm saying is you better keep listening.
3: Jaylen Brown is headed to the city of brotherly love. The

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0: Hi, this is Kelsey Grammer. 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
1: Me too.

0: That is Linnell Willingham. I am Josh Graham. Thanks to BDOT for joining us. Tomorrow, Mike DeCourcy will be dropping by. Hall of Fame sports writer from the Sporting News. We've got Drake Toll on the way. What other World Cup matches do we have? I want to just hear, Linnell, I'm going to throw some matches at you. You just tell me who's going to win and why. World Cup, looking at the slate that we have on July 2nd. We got Spain and Austria, 3 o'clock on Fox.
1: I didn't realize my mic was down. That probably would help with the whole analysis piece of this. Give me Spain. Give me Spain simply because the people of Spain are tougher than the people of Austria.
0: There you go. Portugal is facing Croatia. You heard my bet that watch out for Croatia, plus 240. Does that impact your opinion at all on what actually happens in the match?
1: I will say this. Both Portugal and Croatia, beautiful women. That'll probably be the determining factor on where I lean with this. I prefer, or I think the world prefers, Croatian.
0: Over, what?
1: Yeah. Hot take, huh?
0: Portuguese women, probably a lot more attractive. Now, I don't want to offend anybody. I hope I didn't offend any Neils earlier. But Portuguese women, now I got to get on the Google machine very quickly. It's a good way to start. This is not
1: Google
0: a
1: machine, the X app, whatever floats your boat. But
0: Portuguese women.
2: You want to see Croatia win, because anyone who's goat is Cristiano Ronaldo's a loser.
1: Ooh.
0: Takes.
1: Denton, soccer.
0: Takes. So I have two Google searches. Croatian women, Portuguese women. And you're right that it's similar. This is a very difficult match, and I think you're probably right to side with Croatia.
1: I think we can see a draw. We can see a draw tomorrow. It's so tight of a race.
0: Well, no, it might go to penalties.
1: It may go to PKs.
0: You watch. This is going to happen. We're going to play That's this back. Soccer Nostradamus, BDOT, or Linnell.
1: See you guys next week. I'm going on vacation. How many times are you going to mix up your black friends in one day?
0: You know, it happens sometimes.
2: Calm down over there, Neil.
1: That was crazy.
0: Yeah, I was literally trying to think of a way to work Neil in. Yeah, like, I was trying. Couldn't come up with it in the moment. Okay, so Croatia, I think it's a good thing to side on. Got it? Okay. And the last matchup of the day, World Cup speaking, you have Switzerland and Algeria.
1: Switzerland. I love Swiss cheese.
0: There you go. There you go, everybody. Literally. Switzerland, Spain, Croatia. Me and Dot. That was a joke.
1: No, it wasn't, Josh.
0: 100% that was a joke. But I saw the way you reacted. It was not. I wouldn't have been as funny if I said it.
1: We haven't asked the one man who I think has the best probably take on this. When you're out trying to find the next great talent in the world of baseball, if you see two prospects, Oliver, and it's Neil with an I and Neil with an A, who's getting the better write-up? Who's getting the better write-up? Are you putting one of them at shortstop and one of them at as a pitcher? No? Doesn't matter to you?
0: No, okay. He doesn't. Who throws the better fastball? That's what he's saying. Gotta get a good

0: ride up, make sure.
1: Is there something that could lend you to
0: pitch,
1: believe pitch that one's fastball was faster than
0: good pitch shapes. That's the key here.
1: Oh, my gosh.
0: Got Ritz crackers. This
1: Josh, you need to tell the people about that. You raw dog and Ritz crackers. It looks stale, for one.
0: Yeah. Stale? It's fresh out of the container, the bag. It's not stale.
1: You got offended when I said that your son was stale. You was about to whoop my ass over the crackers being stale. Stale?
0: I love Ritz crackers.
1: Me, stale?
0: I'm also out of Lay's potato chips, so this is
1: the way. By the way, that's just a horrible snack choice. A Lay's potato chip?
0: Okay, meal Mondays, what are you eating at the 2 o'clock hour?
1: Well, I had some good hip-hop fish and chicken.
0: Oh, yeah, that's real nice.
1: Real nice.
0: That's damn right, it's better than that.
1: It's better than that dry-ass cracker you eating over there.
0: But this doesn't negatively affect my health. These are just, like,
1: they don't negatively affect your health as a bar.
0: Not the way that fried food does.
1: I mean, your sodium count is probably out of this.
2: I don't know that it'd be fighting fried chicken with Ritz in terms of health benefits.
1: Yeah, like, come on, pal.
2: I mean, you're both in a losing battle with that.
1: What are you gonna? Sure. I actually am excited to see you this weekend. I'll be honest. I'm getting comfortable. I have an 11 a.m. haircut. I think I'm probably gonna come home, take a nap, and then I'll get on the road.
0: I love that.
1: I plan on being in North Carolina by 9 o'clock at night tomorrow.
0: Love that. Let's close out the program by putting the show to bed.
2: Fellas, today was a big day for the Day household.
1: Uh-oh.
2: We got pedicures.
0: Why is that?
2: And we, your boy over here, got a pedicure for the second time ever in his life. And for the second time ever in his life, he got viciously made fun of by the woman doing the pedicure because I can't hang, is what I learned.
1: What do you mean you can't hang?
2: Have you ever gotten a pedicure?
1: No.
0: No.
2: No, rookies. Okay, so what happens during a pedicure?
1: I'm embarrassed to do it.
0: I'm not embarrassed, just haven't done it. You could talk me into it, though.
2: It doesn't seem like either your speed, if I'm being honest, but I'll do my best. So they sit your feet in this hot-ass water, and it's hot. Like, it's not warm. It is hot. Your skin is beet red. Like, it is, you're feeling it. And I had asked the lady, I was like, hey, can we cut the temperature down a little bit here? And she said, yeah. She's like, yeah, of course we could. And then they take these, like, scrapers to your feet, because we all got some dusty-ass feet. If you ain't got a pedicure, you got some dusty-ass feet. So they're scraping away at the calluses on the feet, and I'm squirming because it feels weird. And as she starts making fun of me, she's like, ah, you got baby feet. Now, that's not like smooth like a baby. That's like you can't hang like a baby. Like, you're not built for this, which is true, because I've never had a pedicure before. Well, I've had one, and I had the same thing happen to me. This is a different woman, by the way. So it's like two people, independent of one another, that have made fun of me for my feet. It was an enjoyable experience, though.
0: Linnell, why did you stop showing? You were in the process of showing your feet on the screen. Tell me the real reason why you stopped.
1: I don't sleep with women without socks.
2: Like, really? You have to wear socks, or they have to wear socks?
1: I have to wear socks.
0: So they're...
1: I have defensive.
0: That's like a required dress code in Club Linnell?
1: Yes.
2: You probably need a pedicure.
1: Nah, seriously. I went through like a... During my freshman year of college, I went through like a 3-month stretch in the winter where I didn't lotion my feet at all.
0: I don't lotion my feet.
2: Well, Josh has gone through a 31-year stretch of not lotioning his feet.
1: That's just, I mean, if you rub those bad boys together.
0: And I played soccer. You know, the beautiful game.
1: The soccer?
0: Go USA.
1: Football?
0: That was my way of working sports into this segment. Go USA, go. 2-0 win. Getting set for Belgium.
1: Is this a woman in the chat? Is her name Alicia? Alicia!
0: What up?
1: I'm in North Carolina this weekend.
0: What up?
1: I'm not here on the weekend, so don't cry about it, audience.
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0: Donnell Willingham. I'm Josh Graham. We're asking this question. How much does Flo Balogun's red card and disqualification from the round of 16 match against Belgium sour tonight's win for the U.S. against Bosnia and Herzegovina? 310-840-4910. We asked that question. However, Linnell, someone once told me, piece of advice, if you have a bad day, odds are you pick it. In other words, you can choose the way you view the things that happen to you. It's not about what happens to you, it's about how you react. Thus, for this segment, Linnell, there's going to be plenty of time to talk about the United States and Belgium on Monday. How about we just talk about for a moment that the United States of America won a World Cup match tonight in the knockout stages on home soil, and for the first time in this tournament, Linnell, the U.S. found a way to win ugly. This is not 3-0 leading at halftime against Paraguay and a 4-1 win. This is not 2-0 at halftime against Australia, parking the bus in the second half and the score holding up. The offense electric in those matches, moved easily, and the goals were pretty. The speed was on display in the open field. That was not what we saw tonight. The U.S. had to really dig deep in order to find a way, and for the first time in this World Cup, that's the type of match it was, and the U.S. prevailed.
1: It's special stuff. Like, I know the dark cloud of, you know, Balogun missing the next game is, or the next match is going to, you know, be tough, but this is the continuation of what's been an excellent World Cup for the United States men's national team, really getting their swagger back, so to speak, right? Like, changing the narrative around soccer in this country. The fact that you were able to go the other night and take a bunch of calls on whether or not this is a soccer nation or not speaks to the give-a-damn level that folks have right now. We said this after their first match against Paraguay, the impact that this World Cup run could have on the future of soccer in the United States. I don't think, despite where they're at right now, despite what their outlook looks like heading into the next match, I still believe that to be true, man. Like, I think what we're witnessing right now, regardless of how it finishes, Josh, is special. And I think will have long-term impact on soccer culture in the United States.
0: Because of the field of the World Cup being expanded, this is just the second ever World Cup knockout stage win for the United States. Because the round of 16 was the knockout stages, the last three appearances for the U.S., and there were losses to the Netherlands, to Belgium. Forget who it was, 2010, that the United States was eliminated by, but it was in their first match. And 2002, the U.S. beat, I think it was Mexico, 2-0, to get to the quarterfinals. And that's why we shouldn't take for granted

0: when you lose Balogun, and now everybody's thinking it, oh, well, Bosnia-Herzegovina is going to tie this match up, probably going to go to PKs. The United States doesn't feel as strong as they normally do in net with Matt Freese, even though he had the one save off a corner kick tonight early on. And they're going to meet the same fate that Germany met. They're going to meet the same fate that the Netherlands met in kicks. And that's how this is going to end for the United States. But rather than that happening, and really, rather than having the butt clench for the last 5-6 minutes, the U.S. didn't just sit back and pray that it was going to win. They countered. They got a free kick, and then Malik Tillman hit it and made it 2-0 to put it away.
1: Can we give credit to the 12th man, which at a certain point tonight became the 11th man when Balogun gets the red card? Like, I think there's an energy and an electricity around the group right now. Like, I think there is an energy and an electricity around the group right now to where they're better suited to overcome the adversity because they're geeked up. There's an ultimate belief playing here in front of your home country, having us talk about them and them getting the attention that they're getting. I don't know, man. Maybe I'm being too cliche here, but, like, I think the home pitch advantage matters here and has helped them when they've been shorthanded, including on Friday night.
0: The biggest advantage might be just in terms of climate, where a lot of countries might not be used to playing in the heat that of American summers. In North Carolina, for example, now I know this is all on the West Coast for the United States.
1: Isn't it hot everywhere in the summer? Am I tripping?
0: Not well, some places, Linnell. The World Cup is played, if you talk about the Southern Hemisphere, it's a different time on the calendar that the World Cup is played generally. So it's the United States, credit to them for finding a way. Now they need to do so against Belgium. And that match will be in Seattle on Monday night. Speaking of the 12th man, we'll see how that atmosphere is. It's probably going to be fabulous. 310-840-4910 if you want in. Mr. Positive is here. Mr. Positive, you're on with Linnell Willingham, Josh Graham, Westwood One Sports Night, nationwide in the United States and Canada. What is your snap reaction to United States 2, Bosnia-Herzegovina, no score?
2: Dynamic duo, boom, shakalaka. And real quick, Josh Graham, who mentioned you on the Stephen A. Smith show today?
0: Oh, my God.
2: You're talking to him. It was fantastic. Everybody go to my page, Facebook,
0: Winston
2: Gregory Baltef. You'll see it and you'll hear it. Fantastic. Mm-hmm. You know how I had to give him a unique slogan and name? We went through it. He rejected it. I still got to think of something. And all of a sudden I said, Stephen A., there's a gentleman named Josh Graham on Westwood One Radio. And it's very proud that you went, and he went to the same college. And it was like, boom, shakalaka. But getting back to the USA, USA.
0: Thank you.
2: I'm very pleased. But here's the thing. We got to the quarterfinals in 2002. To make me happy, we have to get to the semifinals. We have to take that next step. Yes, it's bringing soccer to the world. Yes, it's Mbappe versus Messi. Who's going to have the most goals? Who's going to win the golden boot? And real quick, when the gentleman got the red card, could it be downgraded to the yellow card at all in any way, shape, or form? Could they change it?
0: It's a done deal. It's a done deal.
1: FIFA. Dunzo.
0: It's a done deal unless they add games. The only time you can appeal a FIFA World Cup red card, because I see people asking this, is if games are added by FIFA after the fact. You can appeal that type of a judgment, but not the referee's call within a match that comes with suspension of the next match. You can't appeal that.
2: Hey, and real quick, not to get too much off topic, but did you hear what Stephen A. said about the three white guys in LA?
0: No, I didn't, Mr. Positive.
2: And that they couldn't
0: appreciate
2: go too far?
0: Call, though. Good to hear from you from Michigan. Linnell, I will say this, though. I do need to spell this part out.
1: Oh my God. I need
0: to spell this part out. I did not go to a historically black college at Winston-Salem State University.
1: Yeah.

0: That why did he Stephen just F. say that you guys went to the same college?
1: I get lost in Winston-Salem. I live in Winston-Salem. So I can conflate those two things.
0: I get it.
1: But I do love the idea. I wish there was a way I could find it. I would love to find Stephen A. Smith during a break searching Josh Graham. Oh, Josh Graham, Winston-Salem State. And then seeing my face with as pasty white as it gets in glasses. This guy went to Winston-Salem State University?
0: Okay, but let's not act like there's no white people at HBCUs. That's the stupidest thing.
1: No. I just say that you would have a certain expectation. But I don't think
0: I understand
1: exactly where your brain might be headed. By the way, the idea that it's not a success if the United States were to get to the quarters, something they haven't done but just one time since 1930,
0: but Josh,
1: we'll reject that. If they beat Belgium, are you kidding? That'd be an amazing success.
0: Josh, like I said, it's already a success in terms of just the way that us as a country have rallied together. We're all watching it. I was saying this to you earlier, and you no-sold me on it, but I'll reiterate it here again. Being the host country, and there's been no tragic events happening, And the economy's flowing, beer's getting drunk, people are celebrating with one another. It's great. I think this is a success.
1: That's all great,
0: no
1: but you're setting such a low bar. It's like everybody had a good
0: soccer.
1: Time.
0: Let's
1: we don't, though.
0: Yes, we do.
1: We
0: We're not
1: don't.
0: A soccer nation.
1: We
0: We're
1: don't.
0: Not.
1: We don't suck at soccer. We are a borderline top 10 soccer nation.
0: If it
1: nation.
0: Wasn't for Balogun's mom, didn't she like give birth on an airplane or something? Something crazy.
1: No, well, she was planning to fly back to her home country, but had Flo Balogun in New York City prior to the flight, I think is the story that you're
0: we
1: thinking of.
0: We suck at soccer.
1: But
0: anybody that disagrees, you're...
1: We do not. We do not. Just by the arrogant American standard that we have to be the best, number one or number two, or else we suck, is I think, the thought. Just because when you're 10th or 11th out of dozens and dozens of nations, 48 competing in the World Cup, that does not mean you suck at it. Like, that'd be like saying,
0: okay,
1: you know,
0: participation
1: because
0: trophy. We're celebrating coming in 10th, great.
1: Right. I mean, you wouldn't say that because the Washington Commanders haven't won a Super Bowl means they suck. Haven't won it in the last 35 years mean they suck.
0: I actually think that's exactly how I would describe them as a franchise as a whole over the past 30 years. They suck.
1: Okay. Let's go to Chance in Alabama. 310-840-4910. Chance,
0: I mean,
1: where are you at on Flo Balogun? And, you know, I do like to spin this thing positively. The U.S. won Bosnia and Herzegovina 2-0. What's on your mind, Chance?
2: So just getting into soccer, like, I've always been anti-soccer guy, hate the sport. But, man, I watched my first game of – what was the first game of
0: Chance,
2: the World Cup.
0: On. What made you, like, hate it? Like, what? It's one thing to, like, not
1: what
0: care for
1: doing?
0: It, but, like, for you to
2: well,
0: hate it?
2: Well, I mean, hate may be a little strong of a
0: yeah,
2: word. I just,
0: like
2: it was my least favorite
0: well,
2: sport.
0: Alabama,
2: how about that?
0: You
2: I
0: can't
2: just
0: take Alabama out the boy.
2: No, man, I actually grew up in Western New York, so that ain't it.
0: Boy, do I look like an ass clown.
1: Chance,
0: right,
1: what is your thought on the match?
2: So, anyways, just getting into the sport, right? And I'm learning the rules, learning the game. And this guy gets the red card, right? I'm like, oh, wow, he's done, right? And then I find out that he's gone for the next game. I put my head in my hands and I shake my head. Not this sport too, man. I automatically think, you know, football is my sport. Targeting college football.
0: Targeting.
2: It should be automatically done away with in all sports. The only person that should be able to suspend a player for the next game, it should happen after the game by, you know, player safety or commish. I hate this rule. It's garbage. I can't believe it's happening in soccer, too. It sucks. And it's just so irritating, man. I was just starting to like the game, and now I got to deal with this crap.
1: Chance, it's a good question you bring up, though. Thanks for the call from Alabama. Linnell, did Flo Balogun lead with his helmet?
0: Yeah.
1: And
0: right. He lead with
1: did,
0: the crown of his
1: helmet. Was the Bosnia player a defenseless player?
0: And was the contact deemed excessive and unnecessary?
1: Correct. That's right. Can't use the crown of your shin guard or whatever.
0: But on real talk,
1: after,
0: no, I know you said that the card was worth it. Just to play the other side.
1: No,
0: of the coin,
1: it isn't.
0: And I actually
1: I didn't think it was a red. I don't think it should
0: Correct.
1: Have been a red. It's everything you hate with an official
0: I
1: call.
0: I misspoke.
1: I am not. I thought they got it wrong, but I don't think you need to appeal it. I don't think it's like

0: I don't think it's so criminal. I think it's letter of the law, but it's not spirit of the rule, and that's the problem. And it's not consistent.
1: The
0: that's
1: dude ended
0: issue.
1: Up hurt.
0: But not enough to appeal it.
1: The dude ended up hurt. The dude ended up hurt. So, ball suffered. Like, if he has to, like, I don't know. Someone ended up getting hurt.
0: After the Jaylen Brown and Giannis trades, who is the favorites to win the Eastern Conference? That's what we'll talk about next on Westwood One Sports Night.
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12: 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So

0: Josh Graham. And this is something to consider. The Boston Celtics going into the playoffs were the favorites to win the Eastern Conference. They fell to the Philadelphia 76ers in seven games on their home court. Now have traded Jaylen Brown to the Sixers in exchange for Paul George and a couple of first-round draft picks, a couple of second-rounders as well. Last week, the big storyline in the East was Giannis being moved from the Bucks to the Miami Heat. So since these are playoff teams that we're talking about involved in these deals, or at least three of the four are, let's just ask the question flatly. Who is the best team in the Eastern Conference? 310-840-4910. The dust isn't completely settled, but as of right now, on July the 1st, through one day of NBA free agency, who is the best team in the Eastern Conference, Lynnell Willingham?
1: Man. This is tough. I think before I give the answer, I do want to just give credit to the East as a conference. I think it's very clear and obvious that they've gotten a lot better as an overall conference since the start of a free agency, the start of the offseason. To think that I was disrespecting them going into the NBA Finals, saying there's no chance whoever comes out of the East, they've got no chance to beat the team that comes out of the West. I no longer feel that way. The best team, though, right now as we sit here on July the 2nd, the best team in the Eastern Conference is the Philadelphia 76ers. I think their addition of Jaylen Brown, I loved them drafting LeBaron Fylon. Like I think he comes in and has impact immediately as a rookie. I love the Dean Wade signing to give them a 3-and-D presence as well, losing Quentin Grimes. I love what they have. Obviously, the health of the big fella, Joel Embiid, is a tough thing to have to rely on in terms of whether you're going to be good or not. But they've set themselves up now, guys. Even if Joel has to miss significant time, the trio of VJ Edgecombe, Tyrese Maxey, and then Jaylen Brown, that trio is good enough to be on its own a top four, top three team in the East.
0: It's a good point. In basketball, we often say, all right, let's just simplify it. Your best three guys against our best three guys, who is it? And Joel Embiid, asking him to be one of your three best guys, puts Philadelphia in tough situations sometimes because he doesn't.

0: doesn't play all that much. Now, nobody else in the East has higher level, higher end talents than they do. You have Jaylen Brown, former Finals MVP, one of the 10 best players in the NBA this past season, and how he carried Boston to the best record in the East, largely without Jason Tatum. Tyrese Maxey is 25 years old. He averaged 24 points. He's just now touching his prime. And you have Joel Embiid and VJ Edgecombe. VJ Edgecombe, he's the X factor. Does he take a step forward as a sophomore rather than the air quote sophomore slump that we see sometimes in basketball? If he takes that step forward, then this is a big four that we're talking about in Philly, with Joel Embiid being the fourth leg of that. As a rookie, VJ Edgecombe was statistically every bit as good and impactful as Paul George was, who was just shipped off, and he's only going to get better. Outside of Cooper Flagg, nobody in last year's draft had the physical traits that VJ did. His ceiling might be even higher than Dylan Harper or Con Knipple, especially with this kind of talent in front of him. And you were right to point out some of the other moves that have been made to fill out this roster. Alabama's LeBaron Vilen falling to them is tremendous. He's the most pro-ready shooter in this draft, not named Darren Peterson or Darius Acuff, and you got him beyond the 20th pick, which is nuts. And you also added some shooting in Dean Wade, which might not sound like a big deal, but that's another nice piece, somebody who can give you minutes. The next move Philly needs to make to really feel comfortable is getting another big man to rotate in there with Joel Embiid, because right now it's Bona.
1: I like Bona probably excellent in the playoffs.
0: Yeah, but that can't be your only guy. It can't be the only guy you have inside other than Embiid that's a post threat. So you need to add one more piece there to feel great about them as the favorites in the East. But right now, I think that that's the team.
1: So it was reported right before we went on the air by the Philadelphia Inquirer that the Philadelphia 76ers have reached out to Rich Paul and LeBron James' camp about him joining the 76ers. I already think they're the best team in the East. They add LeBron James, I think they win the finals.
0: Well, let's ask this then. Let's ask this. Is there another team in the East that adding LeBron James to the roster would change your mind about Philly being the best team in the East?
1: Miami and Washington.
0: What about Cleveland?
1: No.
0: If it was, because again, we talk about the big four in Philly. If it's Evan Mobley, Donovan Mitchell, LeBron James, and then the fourth unreliable guy, the way we're talking about Embiid, is James Harden, that's a lot of talent too.
1: A lot of talent. Don't like
0: Jared Allen. Let's not forget about Jared Allen too.
1: Like the talent. I think James Harden sucks. Call a spade a spade. At this current juncture of his career, James Harden's trash. He's trash on defense. He's trash on offense. You can say I'm speaking of hyperbole. When it comes to the playoffs, when it comes to meaningful basketball, he cannot guard. He is a total liability in the pick and roll and damn near unplayable. So he doesn't move the needle for me. I think it's a net negative if he comes back for Cleveland. I don't think that's something that makes them better.
0: He's as good as Dean Wade is, though. And that's like a starter on the Sixers. Like, he can start your basketball team. We're not asking him to be a top three guy.
1: Sure. Great. He's still got to guard somebody, Josh. Who can he guard? That's the problem here when it comes to Harden. I know people are not taking me serious when I say the Wizards. But in terms of what LeBron James is looking for. I know you're not. But
0: If LeBron ends up there. I won't go that far.
1: I think they could be in the conversation for the best team in the East. What I think is fascinating about the Wizards as a wild card and really what the parameters are and what you need to acquire his services, he wants guys that can take the scoring load off of him. Washington's got Trae Young and Anthony Davis, Giannis and Bam Adebayo in Miami is someone that can take the load off. In Philadelphia, Joel Embiid, Maxey, Jaylen Brown, can take the load off. In Cleveland, I think he'd have to shoulder too much of the offensive load, if I'm being honest. I don't like that fit because of that. I want him as the number three guy, not the number two guy.
0: Okay. 310-840-4910. We didn't bring up

0: the champions, and it seems that that's something that people are objecting to, starting with Pauly, who's in Virginia. Pauly, is it the Sixers, the Knicks, or someone else who's the best in the East?
1: Hail to the W, baby. It's orange and blue skies, man. Oh, what are y'all talking about? Everybody making all these moves because of the Knicks. Like, and come on, man.
2: The Knicks have lost Mitchell Robinson.
1: Oh, hold on. Mitchell Robinson, who averaged 11 minutes a game in the playoffs because he can't hit any free throws. Like, come on. I already seen reports that he's looking for, what's my man named for Charlotte, Mobamba, or Jackson Hayes. And he's a backup center. We can find a backup center that can get some rebounds and block some shots. Now, here's the question I have for you then.
0: Do you think the Knicks, what makes you say that the Knicks are going to be better than they were this year? Because the teams we're describing are getting better.
1: Because they got the best player in the Eastern Conference, and Jalen Brunson, bro. Yeah. Laugh all you want to. Everybody's better than Jalen Brunson until it's time to be better than Jalen Brunson.
2: Jalen Brunson. I give you that.
1: The best player in the Eastern Conference and Jalen Brunson, man.
2: You had the best player in the Eastern Conference during the 2026 Eastern Conference playoffs. No, further than that.
1: He was the best player in the Eastern Conference in the 2025 playoff, the 2024 playoff, 23, and then when he was with Dallas, he was one of the best players in the Western Conference Finals. Playoffs.
2: I'm laughing because I know how you get about your teams. It's so much more refreshing hearing you defend a real organization like the Knicks. Instead of hearing you defend the damn Commanders,
1: the way you've been stopping it now.
0: That's outstanding. Pauly, appreciate the call.
2: Pauly, appreciate you, man.
0: Yeah, we do. I do appreciate the defense. He might not be the best player named Jalen in the Eastern Conference.
2: I'm about to say, can we talk about it?
0: 310-840-4910. Troy in D.C. is with Linnell Willingham. Troy, go right ahead.
3: Absolutely. Hey, Linnell, thank you for snapping that. But the only thing is, Linnell, I don't want LeBron. I'm sorry.
2: I'm afraid.
3: No, I'm not afraid. It's just the fact, take the scoring off him. I'm not afraid. I just want to see the Wizards do it without that.
0: Are the Wizards a contender in the East without LeBron James?
3: You better hold up. Wait a minute. You better pay attention. Either they tanked or they didn't. Everybody's screaming they tanked. They did tank. But you need to look at their roster. You're not looking at their roster.
0: I'm looking at it right now.
2: It's a good roster.
3: Hold up. Everybody talking about Trey Young. You better look at Trey Johnson. That youngin's a problem. Compare his numbers to Baby Boy that got selected to in this year's draft. Compare their college numbers. They were both freshmen. One averaged 19, one averaged 20. He's not scared to shoot. He is an assassin.
0: One played at Rutgers, the other played at Texas.
3: Cam Whitmore. People not talking about them. Second round, they went and drafted
0: Cam Whitmore?
2: The moment you mentioned Cam Whitmore, we lose validity as a DC.
3: No, hold on. See, this
0: we're talking about Cam Whitmore and Trey Johnson.
3: Come out. He's deep on the bench, and then Keyshawn George, Young Riley, who was ahead of schedule.
0: Okay, timeout on you. You're out of timeout.
2: No, Josh,
0: he's out of timeout. There goes Vince.
2: What you're not about to do and what the rest of the country's not about to do is act as if the Wizards youngsters that they've drafted over the past three seasons are just nothing burgers.
0: But I didn't say that! I'm saying they're not the Eastern Conference favorite! What are we doing?
2: they've been playing in this extended role over the past several years, playing big-time minutes, and now they get to play with two future first ballot Hall of Famers in Trae Young and Anthony Davis. And you know what that does? That makes their life a hell of a lot easier. Instead of Keyshawn George being relied upon as a scoring option and an offensive engine, he gets relegated to a 3-and-D guy. right? Bilal Coulibaly gets to be just a 3-and-D guy. All of these dudes that have been asked to shoulder the offensive load because they haven't had any talent offensively, they now get to be put into actual role player roles.
4: Well,
2: and I think we may have one of the deepest teams in the NBA. Yeah,

0: I call the timeout? Can I call the timeout for a second? A lot of timeouts being called here. I think we're out of timeouts.
1: Does anybody get a tech?
0: Way too many timeouts. Yeah, Chris Webber, this deal. I'll say this. There's a difference between saying that nobody's good, which is not what I'm saying, versus saying because of Cam Whitmore and Trey Johnson and Keyshawn George that you're going to be the best team in the Eastern Conference. There's a gap there. I think Washington could be good. I do. I root for that team. I think that I like Trey Young. I like Trey Young. I have no reason to dislike this Washington team. I want to see your happiness and fulfillment. It would make me very happy.
1: Just because you don't have a favorite basketball team.
0: No. But the problem is there's a difference. It's kind of like when people say, hey, there's Kate Upton and there's Megan Fox. Who's more attractive? Well, I'll say that Megan Fox is probably a little bit more attractive. Are you saying that Kate Upton's ugly? No, I'm not. By saying the Wizards aren't the best team in the Eastern Conference, does it make me a hater? That's the large takeaway.
2: You think they'll be better than your Hornets?
0: Yes.
1: I'm about to say, if you even had to think about that, I was about to have you.
0: I don't know why. No, I'm
1: about to give you a red card.
0: I like the Wizards. I do like this team. I do. Let's take one more. Bert is in Baltimore.
1: Oh,
0: Bert,
1: my gosh.
0: Who's the best team in the East?
1: That was another delusional-ass Knicks fan.
3: Your best team in the East is who cares? The only thing you guys should be talking about tonight is the United States of America men's national soccer team. And you're doing it again. The Knicks just showed you who the best team was. Give me a break.
0: Okay, Bert, thank you.
1: And they lost Mitchell Robinson.
0: That's it. This is all we should talk about. We should have Linnell, you know, when we get bored of talking about it, we should have Linnell just talk about it in a different accent. That's it. Change pitch.
1: I forgot.
0: That's it.
1: That off, huh?
0: That's what we need to do. Like, whenever we get bored. All right. We think we might have run this into the ground. Is it going to be Peppy?
1: Boys in the way
0: who started?
1: You gotta. Why do you just stop talking? You're not letting the bit be organic. Just keep going and let me. Don't put me on the spot, man.
0: Oh well, I just. The boy when you start to, talking, I want to hear what you have
1: boy,
0: to say.
1: The boy wants to put me on the spot as if I'm some sort of needle, huh? That's what the boy wants to do. You see Flower and the way he run up and down the pitch tonight. I just combined the Jamaican and a Brit.
0: I like it.
1: You see the way Falara went up and down the pitch tonight. You see all the planting that he had to consume so that it didn't cramp up, huh? I even have the fast natural stutter that you hear from our great Africans.
0: Linnell, I want to reward you because we actually have a surprise for you.
1: Oh, I almost cursed.
0: A surprise?
1: I swear I did.
0: That I've guaranteed prior to the program that he was going to love.
1: We'll
0: find out together.
1: Me no understand what you coming to do to try to surprise me coming up here after the break. Me no interested in what the surprise is going to be.
4: Jaylen Brown is headed to the city of brotherly love. The Celtics are trading the former finals MVP to the Sixers for Paul George and a bundle of draft picks. Does the addition of Brown make Philly a legit challenger to New York in the East? Westwood One Sports.
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0: Josh Graham. Denton Day, going to need you to tell us who has the first pick in just a few minutes. We have a surprise for Linnell. That can wait one moment, though, because we're asking who the best team in the Eastern Conference is. After the Knicks win the title, the Celtics move on from Jaylen Brown, the Sixers bring in Jaylen Brown, obviously, and the Miami Heat have added Giannis Antetokounmpo. Super Rossi Day is in Detroit. Who's the best team in the East?
1: You know,
0: Super Rossi Day, go right ahead. 310-840-4910. Who is the best team in the Eastern Conference?
2: It's too early to call it, man. Come on now, let's be serious, fellas. It's going to be a lot of other stuff, a lot of other moves going on, but most definitely.
0: Well, I'm asking you as of right now. Let's live in the moment.
2: Okay, yeah, I was going to say that. I was going to say if you're talking about as of right now, it's not the Sixers, yeah. That's for sure, bro. Joel Embiid can't stay too healthy. You know, so
0: fourth best player.
2: I'll roll with New York and Boston for right now. Now, as far as
3: Boston?
2: Over Miami,
0: still Boston,
3: the Celtics.
2: I just said Boston. I said Boston and New York. I'm still rolling with those two. But I will say this: Miami. When Miami starts making those proper moves the way that they should, if they get LeBron, that's the big three right there. Back again. That's his nostalgia. He's back again with the big three. If they can make that happen and then put the proper people around him, and then also Pat Riley bring in Magic Johnson as an executive to work with him to help bring in the proper people, it'd be spectacular. Magic Johnson, Pat Riley, and the big three. So that's what I'm looking at right there. Miami will be his destinational spot. I do believe that. He wants that big three, the big three back again.
0: Thank you so much for the call. It's good to hear from you. We have a surprise, Linnell.
1: Okay.
0: There's a punishment that you still haven't paid off yet, isn't there? But now?
1: Yeah. Yeah, there is.
0: Because of, I forget what it even was that it was, the March Madness draft that we did.
1: Yeah.
0: I drafted a better team,
1: and
0: you had to eat the last dab.
1: Oh, no. Are you kidding me? Oh, no. I know what the surprise is.
0: What's the surprise?
1: No. Did you call Giannis to Miami?
0: No, what I'm saying is...
1: Oh, I'll keep no sound on this.
0: You might be out of the bet

0: Because you, Linnell, called Giannis to Miami and didn't even know it. Here's the sound the week before the trade deadline, you saying this on Westwood One Sports Night.
1: I'm going to go with a team that is constantly mentioned when it comes to Giannis, and they also fit the criteria of having young assets in the draft capital, but they kind of lack in the draft capital department. I'm talking about the Miami Heat. So they have up to two first-rounders that I believe they can give up for Giannis, the earliest being 2030 because of the Sepien rules. So, but what they do have, the core of Jaime Jaquez, Khalil Ware, and an Andrew Wiggins potentially being thrown in there, Tyler Hero, they have the salaries to match.
0: Yeah.
2: I did tell you all as we were preparing for the show that it is more than okay if you all want to refer to me. If it's okay with me, if it's okay with you. If you want to refer to me as Basketball Nostradamus, if you want to...
0: I won't call you that.
2: I'm just saying, if you wanted to, I was okay with it, is what I'm saying.
0: So here's the deal, Linnell. The gift. This is the surprise. You have two options here.
2: Oh, I love options.
0: You can either say that we're square, because what was the bet? You get to pick a karaoke song for me to sing on air. It's your pick.
2: Knowing your affinity and for you karaoke, could say, it's not even a punishment.
0: And you could say we're square, or we both do it on the same show. We both pay off our bets.
2: Wow. Let me not answer too quickly.
3: Or, option number three you guys do the Hot Wing Challenge together in the great state of North Carolina.
0: So you're coming to town. B-Dot, who's joining us later.
3: Then you can film
0: it. B-Dot's joining us later in the show, and we're all going to hang out this weekend, hopefully.
3: Yes,
0: and
3: we can make this
0: thing happen.
2: I don't know if I'm going to want to hug after it.
3: Hug the toilet seat.
2: Yeah, I'm about to say I'm going to be hugging.
3: Hold hands between stalls.
0: It's not that bad. It's not that bad.
2: I don't like spicy food, man. I don't. Like, I hate spicy food.
0: It's just going to be on a chip or on a wing, and that's it. It's going to be over with. It's the last dab. So there you go. Was that a good surprise?
2: You guys oversold it a little bit, but I... I'm Basketball Nostradamus. It doesn't surprise
0: What does
2: me.
0: Linnell love more than audio that says that he was right about something? Probably not. I mean,
2: I'm always right, though.
0: Ah.
2: You know?
0: Yes.
2: I mean, I was right about the 76ers beating the Celtics. You know who was wrong about that? You.
0: You also said no one in the East could beat a team in the West.
2: I also did say that. Yes, I did. Yep. I was wrong.
0: We're wrong sometimes. It's part of the trade. Okay, D-Day, we got the LeBron draft coming up in 10 minutes. Who has the first overall pick in this draft? We get the draft three teams apiece, seeing where LeBron James is going to end up.
3: We flipped a coin during the surprise, and the Kang of North Kakalaki has the first overall pick.
0: All right. First on the board.
2: I'm not going to throw a fit over him having the first pick. I thought about it because I felt him getting the first pick.
0: Now, here's the second
2: every
0: thing.
2: Draft
0: 310-4910. Is there going to be a punishment or a bet associated with this?
2: First
0: draft?
2: Of all, three teams? That's it?
0: That's it.
2: Four?
0: Three teams. No.
3: You're just trying to stack punishments up? We got to pay out the two bets that are in the queue.
2: I'm about to say,
0: it's a question asked. Just asking the question. Are we adding some stakes to this? That's what I'm saying. 310-840-4910. You could text us ideas. Got the LeBron draft coming up.
3: I think the loser should wax their leg.
2: Wax their leg? This is a perfect segue to allow me to talk about my Super Six Pack from last night of things that are more likely to happen than a successful Ben Simmons return to the NBA. I said Denton Day growing a full head of hair as one of the things that was more likely than a successful Ben Simmons NBA return.
3: That is true. I got to talk to John Cena's guy.
0: Let's go to Johnny in Atlanta.
2: Why did he tell me that?
0: Who I should be picking with the number one pick in the LeBron draft. Who should I be picking, Johnny, as the best LeBron destination?
2: Oh, no.
4: It has to be Miami because the East is so wide open right now. And Detroit is

0: night in the mix because they lost Tobias Harris. They lost B. Stu, and they finna lose Jalen Dern. They added doggone Judge Collins, who ain't been nobody. So Detroit side of it. And it got to be Miami. The East is so weak right now. You got a whole bunch of young teams to compete. And like I said, Washington, it will be. Oh, the six, yeah, what do you know? The six is going to win it all. Sixers or Knicks are the only two teams.
1: Wait, what?
0: Maybe. Well, who else? Maybe Orlando.
2: Oh, you're talking about teams where LeBron could end up. Got it. Not teams that should win.
0: Well, when LeBron ain't going to end up in the 76ers. LeBron is not going to end up in the 76ers. I mean, the 76ers or the Knicks. He's got to compete. He got to go to Miami. Washington, it all depends on Trae Young because Trae Young is going to be the catalyst of a team right now. It all depends on him.
3: I just am glad that you remembered the Philadelphia 76ers before you got to bust it off, Johnny, in Atlanta. Get ready to talk.
2: Do you think we can fit one more phone caller before the hour ends? I think we can. 310-840-4910. Let's go to Michael, who's in Missouri. Michael, you got about 45 seconds, but one of the squeezy in. What do you got? Where are you saying the best team in the East is?
4: I'm gonna be the devil's advocate. I'm not much of an NBA fan, but years ago the Thunder had a big three, and their egos. Just they couldn't win the championship because their egos clashed. Do you think that would be a problem if LeBron goes to Washington?
2: I'll have Linnell answer that. Thanks for the call.
3: This is a call from Missouri, correct?
2: Missouri.
3: So he knows nothing about basketball. I mean, what is Missouri? Oh. Seriously. What does Missouri know about basketball?
2: Frank Haith won some things, and they've had some good teams in recent years. Coach Gates getting it done.
3: Oh, Coach Gates
2: from Florida State.
3: And Mark Mitchell.
2: Yeah.
3: Woo.
2: Mark Mitchell, yeah. There you go.
3: No.
2: They've had some
3: being
2: teams.
3: Sarcastic. The Wizards, I don't know. That was nuts. I hate that people are hating on the Wizards even from Missouri is my larger point.
2: It's still up in the air where LeBron James might go. So we need to draft his potential destinations. That's what we need to do. And we do that next on Westwood One Sports Night.
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14: 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But all I know is that I had what it took. I am a United States Marine.
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14: There's always a moment of truth where I say, look, it's either put up or shut up. And it was time to put up. 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It was 100 plus degrees. We were hot. We were on fire. We were yelling our hearts out. You could feel the intensity rising. Even in our tiredness, even in our weakness, even in our pain, we continued to push. I told myself, you can suck up the pain for another mile and a half, and you will be a Marine. Not many people believe that I could do it. I don't know where I got the energy from. I don't know where the pain went to. But all I know is that I had what it took. I am a United States Marine.
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0: And right now, we do not know the whereabouts of LeBron James for next basketball season. So how about we draft destinations where LeBron is going to end up? We get three teams apiece. No, we're not going to shave a leg if we lose this competition. We should probably come up with something a little bit better. Or something that's a little... Well, that actually makes it a little easier to decline that offer.
1: I do not have leg hair.
0: Since you don't have leg hair. So if you have any ideas, the text line, 310-840-4910, or you can call us there, 310-840-4910. You could let us know. We could brainstorm such things. Let's get to the draft. I have the first overall pick in this draft. Three teams apiece for Linnell and I. And Linnell, you know what that sound means. The pick is in. With the first pick in the LeBron James draft, I select the Miami Heat.
1: Ooh.
0: I think that adding Giannis changes that picture quite a bit. I think that's a team that

0: can compete in the East. I think going to the East is very palatable to LeBron James, and I think that's the Eastern Conference team that makes the most sense. So I will select them with my first pick.
1: The big is in. With the second pick in the 2026 Where Will LeBron Play Next Draft, the brain of Linnell Willingham selects the Philadelphia 76ers. I think him in Philly elevates them to not just the best team in the East, I think they would be the best team in the entire NBA. Obviously, the health of Joel Embiid is going to be a massive, massive piece of this. But who better to help Joel Embiid play more games during the regular season than, I don't know, maybe one of the most durable stars of all time, Mr. Spend $1.5 million per year on your body himself. Maybe he teaches Joel Embiid some tricks to the trade, and JoJo plays more games. Bada bang!
0: That would be a very fun possibility if it were to happen.
1: Fun, fun, fun.
0: The next pick is in.
1: Can I introduce
0: I'm gonna
1: your pick?
0: Look out west, huh?
1: I said, can I introduce your pick?
0: Sure.
1: With the second pick in the 2026 Where the Hell Will LeBron Play Next Draft, the brain of Josh Graham selects
0: the San Antonio Spurs.
1: What?
0: I think that
1: loser.
0: I think that solves basketball problems on that roster. I think this is a team that could use some more playoff experience on it. And that's the type of team, if you're LeBron, if you're really trying to chase rings, that's a team to go to and know that they need you and you need them to get what you want. And I think that possibility is not being talked about enough. I think actually LeBron James would fit in nicely into that San Antonio Spurs starting five.
1: So I have some unfortunate news for the sake of your draft. Long time NBA insider Mark Stein reporting that with the Spurs signing Tobias Harris this afternoon,

0: There's another
1: even
0: thing.
1: Minnesota, even Denver, even Minnesota, I just don't see him doing it. I think he takes his talents to the Eastern Conference.
2: So you guys are completely skating past the fact that the Spurs chose Tobias Harris over LeBron James.
0: Yeah, well, I don't think they did. I don't see Tobias Harris as a must. I don't see that as for sure that's done. Like, why can't you play De'Aaron Fox, Steph Castle, LeBron, Tobias Harris, and Victor Wembanyama? And then bring Devin Vassell off the bench. Or I guess get rid of Fox and have Dylan Harper be your
2: Dylan
0: starter.
2: Harper would riot in the San Antonio streets carrying churros and big women.
0: I was just thinking about what their starting five was this past season. So let's go Dylan Harper at the one, Steph Castle, LeBron James, Tobias Harris, Victor Wembanyama. I didn't view the Tobias Harris news as being a non-starter for LeBron.
1: I'm just going off of the reporting of Mark Stein. I agree with you. I don't know if it just cancels it. I just didn't see him going there simply because it's a Western Conference team. I don't believe he's going to want to stay on that load at Western Conference. I just don't see that being a thing. With the second pick, the pick is in. There was some beefing going on in the war room, a la Mike Dunleavy Jr. and, you know, Joe Lacob. This was tough for us making the second pick. I went with Philadelphia with the first pick. With this second pick, I admit this is going to potentially send shockwaves through all of Westwood One Sports. I'm doing it. With the second pick in the where the hell will LeBron James play next draft, the brain and heart of Linnell Willingham selects the Washington Wizards. I look at the Wizards. You all want to poo-poo on it. You all want to throw salt all over my happiness and my potential parade. I'm telling you,
0: you just got the number one pick.
1: As I eloquently laid it out last night here on Westwood One Sports Night, you can catch last night's episode via the podcast, Spotify, Apple, wherever you get it. This is going to happen because Rich Paul owes the Wizards a favor. Rich Paul is about to owe the Washington Wizards a favor. They're about to sign Anthony Davis to a 4-year, $275 million max extension. As a result of that ridiculous, stupid decision that the Wizards are going to make, they're going to get the services of LeBron James as a result.
0: So you think in this theory, and I tried to offer you the conspiracy hat aluminum foil, you didn't want to take it, that you think LeBron answers to Rich Paul, not the other way around? LeBron will go somewhere he doesn't want to go because Rich Paul told him to.
1: I don't think he looks at the Wizards as a place he wouldn't want to go. I think he looks at the opportunity to build a legacy in the District of Columbia. I look at it as an opportunity to spite and one-up the guy who's inferior to him, being Michael Jordan. I think it's a chance to play with one of his best friends in Anthony Davis.
0: That's the part that makes me laugh. Yes. He goes to the Wizards. That's his best shot to win a title. But the Spurs, that's a ridiculous assertion.
1: Only based off of the reporting is it a ridiculous assertion.
0: I got it.
1: Mark Stein told you he's not going there.
0: Uh-huh.
1: Whatever Mark Stein says goes.
0: That's it. Mark Stein. I think I also heard him say that LaMelo wasn't going to be traded last week. We'll put that to the side. Third
1: smoke for Mark Stein?
0: No smoke. None. Just saying that people get stuff wrong sometimes. It happens. What's third on the LeBron James draft, my third pick. Oh, wait, Linnell's announcing the picks. I forgot.
1: For the third pick in the where the hell will LeBron James play next draft, the brain of Josh Graham selects
0: the Cleveland Cavaliers.
1: What a boring
0: going back
1: list.
0: Out east. Going back, the Spurs was pretty exciting. That wasn't exciting?
1: Yeah.
0: That's pretty exciting.
1: Exciting like sneaking grocery store candy into a movie. Like, come on, Josh.
0: Are you trying to win or not? I'm trying to win. Cleveland Cavaliers, the storybook ending, and also a team that might be able to win in the playoffs if LeBron's on it. Don't think they can without LeBron, but with LeBron, they might in the Eastern Conference. So, Miami, San Antonio, Cleveland, those are my teams. Linnell, you've picked the Sixers, you've picked the Wizards. You said there's no chance he's going out west. Where's he going in the east?
1: play the sound. They're

0: With the third pick in the where the hell would LeBron James play next draft, the brain of one Linnell Willingham is retracting a statement he made earlier about LeBron not playing in the Western Conference. I'm going to do that.
1: Oh!
0: Just like when your weatherman at 12 o'clock noon tells you that he expects a heavy downpour at 7, and then on the 6 o'clock news he tells you that it passed over, the same thing's happening right now. With the third pick and where LeBron plays, I am going to choose a Western Conference team. And it's going to be a Western Conference team that hasn't been mentioned, surprisingly enough. I am going to choose the Dallas Mavericks. I look at...
1: Oh, my God.
0: Well, hold on. I think if you add him to Dallas...
1: Denton is shocked by this. He wrote already in the chat, Golden State Warriors.
0: Well, Denton, my special counsel, my friend, I'm choosing the Mavericks. I think Kyrie Irving, affinity for one another, Masai Ujiri, no state income tax, so he gets to maximize, you know, the money that he's going to be foregoing. The opportunity to play with Cooper Flagg, who he's already super high on. I think they'd be a formidable group in the Western Conference, I do.
1: You really don't like Golden State.
0: I almost used the F word. No, I don't like Golden State. I don't like him going to Golden State anymore, no, because he goes to Golden State, and if there's no Anthony Davis, they're not winning a title. They're not. So, and Will Dawkins already told you that Rich Paul owns him, and he's signing him to an extension. So,
1: Dallas Mavericks at number 3.
0: Does that, like,
1: rookie
0: stun
1: head
0: you?
1: Coach.
0: How much of that stun?
1: Stunning. I mean, I can't think of many teams that are more organizationally disaligned than LeBron trying to win right now. And the Mavericks that have traded away Anthony Davis and have a second-year player as their best player right now. And yes, Kyrie.
0: Well, let's talk about Kyrie Irving, though, man. Like,
1: was not ready. Was not prepared. In the Western Conference, was not prepared for that one. Gonna be honest. And that's why you're you. And that's why I love you.
0: You're telling me a starting five of Kyrie, Klay Thompson, LeBron, Coop, and PJ Washington. I'm bringing Lively and Gaff off the bench. That would be stupid if I did that.
1: Spurs and 5.
0: I'm just saying, Spurs and 5. You don't think a front court of Cooper Flagg? I think Cooper Flagg will play great defense on Victor Wembanyama.
1: You have the right to think that.
0: You're no selling.
1: Who had the better? Who had the better draft in terms of players or in terms of teams LeBron might go to? I have Miami, San Antonio, and Cleveland. Linnell did correctly assert those picks as being, quote, boring, because he topped it by saying he's going to either the Sixers, the Wizards, or the Dallas Mavericks. Yep. 310-840-4910 if you want in. The Lakers adding Walker Kessler today while LeBron's looking for his next destination. The Boston Celtics, meanwhile, they moved off of Jaylen Brown going to the Sixers, and that might be a little awkward because don't we have this sound of Jaylen Brown right after the playoffs ended talking about
0: his new teammate?
1: Joel Embiid of the Sixers in not so glowing terms?
2: I mean, this is my personal opinion on basketball. Some of y'all might disagree. You know what I mean? But argue with your grandma. Flopping has ruined our game. Joel Embiid is a great player. One of the best bigs in basketball history. Flops. He know it. This ain't breaking news. This ain't, you know what I mean? It is what it is. Y'all can clip it up. Like I said, y'all can post it on these paid accounts that y'all, these bot, whatever. That's just my opinion.
1: Uh-huh.
0: Can I just address the comment real quick before? I know we were playing it for context here, obviously. Everybody flops. Flopping's been going on for like the past 30, 40 years in the NBA. Why are we acting like now it's so egregious?
1: Oh, I cannot wait to hear Jaylen Brown's media mistake.

0: massaged answer.
1: Oh, yeah.
0: When he's asked about these comments.
1: You think he's going to massage his answer? He's Jaylen Brown, one of the realest in the room. Bada bing, bada boom.
0: Oh, he just said, you can clip it, you can post it on all these paid accounts. This is just my opinion. If I were in that room, I would ask the question. I would read it off a piece. I'd make sure I get it right. You said, quote,
1: the same that he's Boston a flopper? Media that's scared to ask Vrabel about Diana Russini, you think they're going to ask Jaylen Brown
0: this
1: about
0: this Philly. This is Philly.
1: Right. You're right. You know what you're right.
0: I'm going to read it and say, yeah, you said that he's a flopper and that we could go ahead and post it. That's my opinion. What's your opinion now of Joel Embiid now that he's your teammate? Well, Linnell.
1: It's going to be tough. I don't see that being an issue, though, honestly. Like, I think it's going to be water under the bridge.
0: I don't think it is either. I can't wait to hear what that answer is going to be.
1: LeBron will make cooler heads prevail there.
0: I was a little upset after losing in games. You get emotional. It's an emotional game.
1: It's an emotional game.
0: And I said some things I probably wish I had back. Something like that. Linnell might have the hottest World Cup take you're going to hear from anybody out there. The United States winners 2-0 against Bosnia and Herzegovina, even though Flo Balogun, the story, a red card, will not be eligible to play against Belgium in the round of 16 on Monday. Linnell's hot World Cup take next on Westwood One Sports Night.
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0: Just know it. That's Linnell Willingham. I'm Josh Graham. Because this is a red hot take that Linnell thinks most people are going to be with him on, and he's going to be surprised at the pushback that he gets. But we'll give him the red carpet. The World Cup is going on. Linnell Willingham, what is your thought about something on the surrounding surface of U.S. soccer?
1: Yeah,
0: specifically, look, even tonight after the 2-0 win.
1: And think about it, right? Like, this run that the men's national team on is special. It's got us all rallied as a country, and pretty much everything involving the U.S. men's national team relative to the World Cup, they could do no wrong. Well, there's one egregious error that they have made throughout the entirety of this tournament. Stop playing stupid-ass Country Roads. Please, I don't want to hear the song anymore. You know what I want to hear? When the U.S. wins this next match, all I do is win, win, win, no matter what. We can throw our hands up and down simultaneously. It'll be great. Country Roads is sad, slow, and stupid. And it reminds me of Bethany, West Virginia, that hellhole that I had to go to college in. Every time this song came on, I thought about my underpopulated campus where the women to man ratio was like 5-1. For every 5 dudes, there was 1 chick. So by the time this song came on at the end of the night, the women already knew who they were going home with. So if you're in the bar when this song is being played, you're not getting laid.

0: you're Lynell Willingham, and I'm Lynell Willingham. So that's why I think Country Roads is a very stupid song. I think there's so many better options, including, I think, seriously, like in all honesty, All I Do Is Win by DJ Khaled. That's
1: DJ
0: song.
1: Khaled's not American.
0: Who cares? Neither is Florian Balogun.
1: Yeah, well, he actually is. He was born in the United States.
0: I know,
1: the Supreme Court
0: but
1: says so. Birthright.
0: Isn't DJ Khaled born in America?
1: Don't think so.
0: If Florian Balogun was born in,
1: have more information on this than
0: Khaled
1: we
0: from
1: do?
0: The States, man.
2: DJ Khaled was born in New Orleans.
1: Oh,
0: I'm so highly Grove, New Orleans, Louisiana.
1: 310-840-4910.
0: So all this time, you've been popping it on DJ Khaled about why All I Do Is Win can't be the song. And it turns out the brother
1: Country
0: is,
1: Roads.
0: Is super American.
1: Country Roads, yes or no? 310-840-4910. Here's the case for Country Roads. Here's the case. You ready for it?
0: That's funny. What's the case?
1: NFL international games caught on to this.
0: Oh, my gosh.
1: The last handful of years. Where, when the song plays, everybody knows the words. And part of the thing that you get with that song playing versus, say, DJ Khaled, for example, it's a lot easier for people who might not speak the language to follow along with what the song is in an international sport. Then
0: hold on, Josh.
1: Song.
0: What's more easy to comprehend than All I Do Is Win? Are you kidding? It's literally the easiest thing they can be asked to sing. All they got to sing is All I Do Is Win, okay. Win, win, no matter what.
1: And then their hands go up, and they say, yeah. And then we get to Busta Rhymes singing literally probably 5 words a second. John Denver is very easy to understand and remember. And by the way, if you listen to how international fans consume the United States, if you ask an international fan, hey, can you do an American accent? The accent that they often pull is the Southern accent. And when they think of our restaurants, when they think of our places, they think of the South. They do. And John Denver, country music, that is one of our greatest exports, going back to the Carter family of the 30s. Some of the music that's been made, every artist in America owes something to the Carters and to country music. And John Denver, Take Me Home Country Roads, I think embodies the essence of America. And I think it's a great export to send out to the world, John Denver's Take Me Home Country Roads.
0: Sports is about winning. DJ Khaled's song says All I Do Is Win, Win, Win, no matter what. I think it's so easy. There's a cool dance to go with it where we can all throw our hands up and down in a cooler motion than this. Which is
1: But lame. What happens when they lose?
0: Well, you don't play the song. You don't play Country Roads when they lose.
1: They do, actually, after they lost 3-2 to Turkey.
0: Even stupider.
1: Because here's the thing. It's not all about winning and losing. Say that to Bosnia, that lost tonight, but it just had its greatest World Cup outing ever after earning their independence in 1992 from Yugoslavia. Like, this is icing on the cake for a country like that. The World Cup is about a lot more than just winning and losing.
0: No, it's not, Josh. It's all about winning and losing. This
1: I would love to hear what your recommendation would be for England, because we also have sound of what has become an unofficial anthem for the English national team after a crazy come-from-behind win earlier today against the Congo.
0: I fly like paper, get high DR. Like planes. You can catch me in the border, I got Jesus in my name. If you come
1: here
0: around
1: is, here... That's here nice. Is the actual anthem, the unofficial anthem that played earlier today.

0: There you go. That's pretty dope, right? Do you think you could top that? That's
1: what was that?
0: That's Wonderwall by Oasis.
1: I came in like a wrecking ball. Like, that would be a better song for the United States men's national team. Like, there's so many songs.
0: So you're just going to punt on the English one? Could you think of...
1: I mean, that was awful. I mean, whoever was
0: Wonderwall by Oasis is it's a classic. It's classic, Oasis.
1: It's classically
0: they just came
1: unknown.
0: Back.
1: How about that?
0: They started performing last year. They reunited together, Liam and Noel Gallagher. They got back together. It was a thing.
1: Mm-mm. No.
0: No?
1: No. Sorry.
0: See, this...
1: What do you think,
0: this
1: though,
0: feels
1: like
0: came
1: in like a
0: putting... awful, horrific, terrible. All the... Not what I want people thinking about when they think of American soccer. I just don't think you're topping John Denver. Don't think you are.
1: What about the YMCA song? Literally that, like, we can do that.
0: Well,
1: there's so many songs.
0: That might have been co-opted.
1: Where's the sports tie to Country Roads? How does, like, if I'm going to have a song...
0: Where's the sports tie to Wonderwall?
1: If I'm going to have a song... That's why it's stupid. If I'm going to have a song synonymous with a national team... It's got to be some sportiness to it, right? That's why DJ Khaled's All I Do Is Win, Win, Win, No Matter What. After every win, win, win, they should play it no matter what. That would be perfect.
0: You know, you bring up a good point. We need to stop playing the Star Spangled Banner at games because Francis Scott Key forgot to include in the 1814, I forget what war it was post. It was talking about the defense of Fort McHenry in Baltimore. Forgot to include a verse about winning and losing in sports.
2: Isn't that whole song based on the fact that they won the war?
0: No, I think it was about defending. I think it was about the American flag standing at Fort McHenry. It was the War of 1812, wasn't it, that song was about? I don't think,
1: oh
0: a lot of people think
1: God.
0: It was about 1776. It's not.
1: Failed U.S. history in the eighth grade. Shout out to Christopher Hall at Shady Grove Middle School. I didn't fail because of you. I failed because I didn't apply myself.
2: Isn't it hilarious, though, that Country Roads is the song, yet they're playing in major metropolises where there are no country roads?
0: Yeah, where was today? Santa Clara? They're not country.
2: Like, singing Country Roads in San Francisco is kind of hilarious.
1: Come on, man.
2: Like, it's like, ironically hilarious because it's I don't know fake. Where's the latest back road in San Francisco.
0: Seattle's got country roads.
2: They have Pacific Northwest roads. There's a difference.
0: Yeah. It's a lot of country out in Seattle. A lot of nature.
1: What about like a Michael Jackson song that everybody knows?
0: Yeah, I'm going to have to pass on
1: Beat It. Let's do Beat It. Whenever we win, we beat it.
0: Let's do R. Kelly. What's wrong with that? Where's I Believe I Can Fly? Let's do that. It's a good idea. How about Homecoming by Diddy?
1: Song ever.
0: How about Homecoming? We'll bring Diddy into the mix.
1: Come on, man. Like, now you're making a mockery.
0: I don't know if that ages well.
1: Like, Country Roads is stupid. It has nothing to do with the match or soccer. And it's a dumb song.
0: Let's go to Steve, who's in Michigan. Steve, Country Roads, yes or no?
3: Country Roads is a no. No.
1: Thank you, Steve.
3: It's a no because, like, honestly, like, we got better songs than Country Roads. We got better songs than Freebird. You know what I'm saying? Like, just because it's
1: got,
3: like...
1: What about I Believe I Could Fly by R. Kelly?
0: I just said that. I don't think we should do that for obvious reasons.
3: Dude, my wife sang that at her talent show back in, like, 1999. Like, no. Let's get some new stuff.
1: DJ Khaled, All I Do Is Win, Win, Win, No Matter What?
3: I don't know. I mean, maybe.
0: Steve, you keep shooting things down. How about Give Us Something?
3: Listen, I know what I don't like. I'm not sure what I know what I like, though.
0: Okay, thanks, Steve. Very helpful. There goes Steve in Michigan.
1: Can I tell you?

0: Palms are sweaty, knees weak, heavy, vomiting
1: on
0: the sweater already.
1: Come on.
0: Imagine the people from other countries trying to.
1: By the way, is there nothing more 2026 with our culture and social media than, I don't have any ideas, I just want to shoot down every single one that you suggest.
0: Well, he only shot down country roads. Because it's
1: no,
0: it's
1: he shot down
0: song.
1: Freebird. He shot down I Believe I Can Fly. And your DJ Kyle. He shot down four, actually. That's what he did.
0: When a woman loves. Nah, just from using this as an opportunity to sing songs. This is awful. You need to get me out
1: is,
0: of here, bro.
1: We have the odds for the U.S.-Belgium match. How should we bet it? Graham's gambling. I'm gambling again! Next.
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0: and Linnell Willingham.
1: Linnell, before I hand out some picks in Graham's gambling, tell me something weird but true.
2: I'm a Wizards fan. Well, let me tell you something that's weird and true. What's weird and true is the fact that you refuse to admit your fandom for the Carolina Panthers and the Charlotte Hornets. That is weird but true.
1: Why are you so convinced that I'm a Panthers and a Hornets fan?
2: Why are you so convinced on lying to, why are you so convicted on lying to us?
1: Well, I just don't see the value of why I would lie. I tell you what my teams are. I have Carolina Hurricanes. Got a Carolina Hurricanes helmet here. I went to East Carolina, if you're watching on YouTube or on X. And I'm a diehard Carolina Hurricanes fan. Just won the Stanley Cup. So it's not I just ride with good teams. Baltimore Orioles, I might just be out on them, given how bad things have been for them lately. So it's not that. It's just these are the teams I'm emotionally attached to. And those are the two.
2: It's just extremely fun to...
3: you can't say it's not that you only ride with good teams and then tell us that you're about to leave the Orioles because they've been so bad this week.
1: Oh, I'm not leaving them. I'm saying I might be done like with believing that the team is good. I might be out on them is probably a better way to say it. I might have no more faith that this year's team can be a playoff team. I will never quit the Orioles. I love my Orioles. I love my Carolina Hurricanes. Those are the two teams that when they win, I'm filled with so much joy. And when they lose, it really hurts.
2: Just like
1: but that's it. Those are the only teams.
2: The Hornets and the Panthers, too. Tonight's weird, but your facial expression is making it more worthwhile, I'll be honest. Tonight's weird but true is out of... I hate calling it the great state of New York because New York sucks. But the great state of New York... Why are you looking at me like that? Do you disagree?
1: What was that for? Yeah.
2: New York sucks.
1: New York City's one of the greatest cities in the world. And
2: Buffalo.
1: Buffalo's a cool place
2: Queens,
1: to go to.
2: Harlem. Bronx.
1: Syracuse.
2: Red Hook.
1: I've been up there. Go.
2: St. John's. No, it's just a college.
1: What's wrong with New York?
2: It's a terrible place. Weird but true comes from New York, though. I don't know what our resident baseball scout's whispering, but it's probably something funny. Today's weird but true is a couple that got engaged on... Help me out here. They got engaged on what New York monument?
1: The Empire State Building.
2: They were both arrested afterwards. And
1: as they should.
2: I now wonder, will they get out in time for the wedding?
1: Yes.
2: How stiff of a crime is that?
1: Like unless the question you're asking is, because you weren't specific, will they be out in time for the wedding in New York City on Friday? I don't know. Will they be out in time for the Taylor Swift, Travis Kelce wedding? But for their wedding, I think they probably will. Yeah.
2: Yeah,
1: What message would you put? They had some lame Hallmark type message that was on the little flag they had. Love wins or something corny and cheesy. What would you let the world know if you have the world's ear or the world's eye? Because you just climbed the Empire State Building and you want the world to know something. What are you writing?

0: on that banner.
1: You trying to get married or nah? That's probably what I would.
0: Well, I think she already said yes. I think that's accepted.
1: I mean, do I look like someone that's crafting well thought out messages?
0: I picture you climbing the top of the Empire State Building and the message
1: that I'm
0: reading.
1: Afraid of heights.
0: Like a sports take, like it says, LeBron to the Wizards, and then everybody in the world's reacting. What does that say? Does that say LeBron going to the Wizards? And then every sports talk show across America is now debating LeBron to the Wizards because you had it on the banner.
1: If I was to do a proposal on the Empire State Building, the message that I would have going across the skies is Bryce Young's not a real quarterback. It's probably what it would say. Or he should wear stilts.
0: This is the thing. You think that hurts me. It does not.
1: I can tell by your sour ass. You were so miserable. By the way,
0: Make sure if you haven't already, subscribe to our YouTube channel. Search Westwood One Sports Night. You can also follow us at Josh Graham Show at @Nell_BTP to listen and watch the show live, however, and wherever you listen or watch. Greatly appreciate that. Got all our fans here, including Follow 15, who writes in, Nell, I'm done with the white boy.
1: He writes, Neil, I'm done with the white boy. You idiot. If you're going to make a stupid, dumbass comment, at least spell my nickname properly. You imbecile.
0: Oh.
1: Follow 15.
0: That could have been an autocorrect, though. He didn't say he was done with you. He said he was done with me. See, Neil's like the whitest name ever. So I give that the benefit of the doubt a little bit.
2: What?
0: It might just be like Miss
2: Oh, which Neil is he talking about? We got multiple. Say,
0: Neil? Who are the most famous Neils? Like Neil Armstrong, white guy.
1: Neil deGrasse Tyson.
0: Neil Everett, white.
1: Neil deGrasse Tyson's black.
0: He is. That's true. I don't know. I just associated Neil with being a pretty white name.
1: Tommy Neil.
0: Well, that's a last name, so. Little different. Let me look up famous Neils. Neil Diamond. Neil Young. YT is the... I don't know. Am I wrong on this?
1: Yes. Neil Vora is Indian. I went to high school with him. He always made varsity because he could shoot, but he was so bad.
0: Neil Patrick Harris.
1: Neil, if you're listening out there, you should not have been able to bag the one
2: Neil is taking a shot.
1: No, Neil was like chewing tobacco and whatnot in like 11th grade. Just no morals.
0: Yeah, Neil deGrasse Tyson is the only black Neil I see on the list of famous
1: Neils. If you're going to sit here and try and tell me there's only one black famous Neil, we're going to have a real That's issue on the rest of it. But the final hour of this power, you thought I was playing defense a couple weeks ago. I'm about to turn into Hakeem Olajuwon out this mofo. Are you kidding me?
0: 310-840-4910. If you're a black Neil, I want to hear from you. 310-840-4910. In the meantime, let me hand out some bets.
1: Black
0: to Graham's
1: Neil, I
0: want to
1: hear from you. Freaky man count money all day, you know.
0: Yeah. Where is the Graham's gambling drop? I don't know. I got some bets to hand out, though. I'm passionate.
3: It's time for Graham's gambling. Let's make some money.
0: As promised, the U.S. is favored against Belarus. That's crazy. No Flo Balogun. The U.S. is favored. So I'm gonna stay away from that. That's what I'm gonna do. I would not bet that. What I will bet, though, I'm going to take the value with Croatia on Thursday. Okay. I think Croatia can knock off Portugal. I think that could happen. Croatia plus 235. I'm going to see if I can get better odds if I can have a tie or win in regulation bet. But at plus 235, I like Croatia. They can score it, and I don't buy Portugal as being this overwhelming power, even though they have Cristiano Ronaldo, one of the world's best. So we're going to do that. Oliver Popular and I have been working together on this one here. And even though I don't love how big of a number this is, I'm going to ride Nate Evaldi.

0: the over 6.5 strikeouts against the Detroit Tigers on Thursday night. I'm going to take the over 6.5 Ks. The Tigers strike out quite a bit, and I'm a big Nate Eovaldi guy. I really badly want to bet the Cardinals with Dusty May against the Dustin May, not Dusty, against the Atlanta Braves, but I'm going to stay away, and I'm going to stay away with Chase Burns at plus 158 and the Cincinnati Reds throwing against the Miz, even though I've bet against the Miz successfully a few times in recent weeks. So we're going to go over 6.5 Ks for Nate Eovaldi, and I'm going to take Croatia at plus 235 in the World Cup. Those are our bets.
1: These odds brought to you by our friends at the DraftKings Sportsbook. I did not switch the accent. I think you're overselling me right now.
0: No, you're the one that said you had a really deep bag. We've heard Jamaican. We've heard English. I'm surprised you haven't pulled Aussie, Aussie, Aussie out yet. I'm a little surprised.
1: Shrimp on the Bobby. Welcome to Outbox Steakhouse.
0: Let's go to Dave in Chicago, who has thoughts on your hottest World Cup take that Country Roads isn't.
1: Glad he's not calling from New York. Cup.
0: Dave, we just lost Dave. So
1: Dave had a good take. I have a feeling that Dave was going to agree with me that Country Roads sucks. Not only do Country Roads suck, back roads suck. You like a good back road, Josh Graham? I like a good back rub, and I haven't had one in a long time.
0: I don't like back rubs.
1: Will that change here in the coming days? Hopefully.
0: What? Pause?
1: No. Not pause.
2: No, Club Linnell is open.
0: I was about to
1: freaking
0: say.
1: Freaking man counting money all day, you know.
0: Linnell says he might be hanging out this weekend in North Kakalaki. I didn't know if that was an invitation. Like,
1: to Club Linnell? Hell no, you're not invited to Club Linnell.
0: I just... just checking.
1: Oliver Popper chimes in. Oliver, can you say it again?
0: Tell us what you got, Oliver.
1: We have a Black Neil on the line.
0: All right, can we? We have 30 seconds. Can we go?
1: Wait, hold on. Can we hold him? Can we ask him to hold until the other side?
0: Oh, yes. This is a great tease. This is a beautiful tease. I love this. Allegedly, we might have Neil deGrasse Tyson on the air.
1: We got to send him the StreamYard link and make him join to prove it. Can we send him the StreamYard link?
0: It's possible Neil deGrasse Tyson might be calling into this show. Because I defy a Black Neil to be listening to the show or just to be out there. You know? We'll find out together. BDOT's going to join us. Don't know if that's something we'll be covering with him. But we'll find out if there's a Black Neil next.
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0: 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It's time for a different take. 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
2: What's going on, everybody? Guess what? We moving on, baby. Shout out to the U.S. Men's National Team, and shout out to you for tuning in this morning. It is your boy Dylan Matthews live in the Kia Studios giving you the Hometown Take. USA! USA! Hope y'all are doing well. Shout out to all my overnighters, truck drivers, third shifters. Shout out to all my early morning, late night Uber and Lyft drivers. Shout out to all my early morning, late night limo drivers out there as well. Shout out to all the first responders protecting the city, the county, the state, the country. I appreciate you. Shout out to all my early gym goers getting them good endorphins flowing early this morning. Shout out to all my people already at work or on their way to work. Salute to you. I know the vibes. I'm right here with you. Shout out to all my early morning, late night hospital workers out there working around the clock, making sure the people get the good medicine, treatment, and care that they need. Shout out to all my early morning, late night food industry workers serving up the good nourishment for all my early risers this morning. Shout out to all my early morning, late night dentists, dental workers, dental assistants out there, making sure that people keep their pearly whites nice, clean, and shiny this morning. Shout out to all my early morning, late night vending machine technicians, making sure that people can get their snack on early this morning. Shout out to all my early morning, late night hospitality workers, hotel workers out there, making sure that people are having a great stay wherever that may be. All my early morning, late night front wheel loan truck drivers out there, all my bus drivers riding around and getting it, making sure that people get from home to work and the kiddos get from home to school in a safe and timely fashion. Shout out to all my early morning, late night local 728 transportation drivers in the film industry, all my local 613 IBEW workers out there as well, all my UPS drivers, UPS workers, FedEx workers, FedEx pilots, Amazon drivers, Amazon workers, all my early morning, late night airport workers out there as well, including all of my volunteer air traffic control workers. Shout out to all my early morning, late night mailmen, mailwomen, postal workers out there. All my early morning, late night railroad workers. All my early morning, late night funeral home workers. And, of course, all my people listening in the bed right now as well. All right. Man, oh, man, was it a historic night last night for this country. And got a little America, we got a little bit of an early birthday present, didn't we? So, obviously, last night, the U.S. men's national team getting the job done and taking down Bosnia-Herzegovina 2-0 to move on to the round of 16. First World Cup knockout win for the United States since 2002. Can you believe it, man? I mean, this is, again, definitely a celebratory day, great day, and that was a very, very fun, intense, but fun game to watch, obviously with Fuller and Balogun, and we got to talk more about him, obviously, with the red card, that bogus BS red card. That's right, we're going to get into it, but Balogun scoring in the 45th minute right before halftime, and then how about Malik Tillman? He played a great game as well, and what a free kick for a goal. I was in my apartment screaming, "Golazo!" Because, man, getting it over the wall, then being able to get it where you get it up enough to where it goes over the Bosnia-Herzegovina wall, then starts to go down when it gets past the wall and starts going towards the net, but still having enough pace to get it by the Bosnia-Herzegovina goalkeeper. I mean, that was a great, great free kick, great goal. And that happened in the 82nd minute, and that put the stamp on the win. And look, I will, before I angrily talk about the BS red card that was handed out to Balogun, I will say that the U.S. men's national team, they responded so well to Balogun getting that red card and being a man down, having to play with 10. They

responded so well to that. They played, they could have easily backed off and played a little bit more timid, a little bit more uptight, a little bit more clenched, but they didn't. It seemed like they got even more aggressive. They got even more intense, played with even more intensity. And you got to take your hats off to those guys that

performance, and what a great story this has been here in the USA so far. Getting the job done in front of the home fans as well, too. And they'll be playing in Lumen Field next in Seattle. They'll take on Belgium. So, man, it was a fun night. And, man, can't remember where not only a city, not just a state, but an entire country has been so juiced up and rallied behind one singular squad. But that is what's happening right now, and it's a beautiful thing. So absolutely love the fact that the U.S. men's national team got the job done. And hopefully they can get the job done against Belgium, too, and they'll be looking for a little bit of revenge because Belgium was the team that took down the U.S. Men's national team in the round of 16 in 2014. So they'll be looking for a little bit of revenge there on that aspect of it, and we'll see if they're able to get that revenge and do what they got to do against Belgium. But, again, last night just a super, super fun night, and you just hope that the U.S. men's national team keep the good times rolling. That next match, by the way, will be on Monday. So should be fun. We'll keep the good times rolling and straight off from the 4th of July holiday weekend and keep it going right into Monday, and hopefully the party can continue then, because that will, man, if the U.S. men's national team can find a way to beat Belgium, make it all the way into the quarterfinals, ooh-wee, be something crazy. It would definitely be something crazy. But let's talk about this BS red card, shall we? It is the Hometown Take, by the way, with your boy Dylan Matthews here on a Thursday morning. If you're just joining us, good morning. Appreciate you starting your day off with your boy. And I hope you're having a good start to your Thursday. We're talking about the U.S. men's national team getting a 2-0 victory over Bosnia-Herzegovina in the round of 32. And they're moving on to the round of 16 now. And it's the first knockout win in the World Cup, knockout round win for the U.S. men's national team in the World Cup since 2002. And even though they got the win, there was some bad news that came along with the victory, right? And that was Fuller and Balogun getting a red card in the 64th minute. And he accidentally stepped on the, it, to me, it looked accidental. But he accidentally stepped on the Bosnia-Herzegovina defender, Tariq. I don't even know. I'm not even going to try to say his last name. I'm sorry, because I would just butcher it. But initially, the referee didn't look like he was going to call a red card. They went to the monitor. But after they went to VAR, watched the slow motion footage, the referee, Rafael Claus, determined that Balogun had raked his cleats down the Bosnia-Herzegovina defender's leg and onto his foot and ankle, and so sent him off for serious foul play. To me, it looked like he was going for the ball, missed the ball, and his momentum of trying to go after the ball with his foot is the reason why his cleat, his boot, whatever you want to call it, went down the leg of Tariq. We'll just call him that because, again, I don't even want to butcher his last name. But, again, his momentum of trying to go after the ball is the reason why his cleat, his boot, whatever you want to call it, went down the leg and then onto the foot and ankle of the Bosnia-Herzegovina defender. I don't think there was any malice intent behind it. I don't think he was trying to hurt him. I don't think there was serious foul play there. It was an accident because he was going for the ball, because it's soccer. It's football. So I thought that was a bogus BS call, and
I did not think that warranted a red card.

0: part at all. So, and look, this is not just me wearing, you know, red, white, and blue tinted color glasses. I think if you listen to the broadcast on Fox, the analyst, the commentators all felt the same way. The rules analyst that they had on the broadcast, I believe, felt the same way. It did not warrant a red card. There was not enough there. It's like a flagrant two in the NBA. Was there excessive contact? Yes. But was he making a play on the ball? Yes. So that's in NBA terms, that's a flagrant one. And in football terms, soccer terms, that should have been a yellow card. It absolutely warranted a yellow card. But it did not, to me at all, warrant a red card. So, not only is the U.S. men's national team going to have to play, or not only did they have to play with a man down for the rest of the game, obviously, last night, the rest of the match last night, but now they're going to be without Balogun, who scored his third goal of the World Cup, by the way, leading goal scorer for the U.S. men's national team. Not only were they without him for the rest of the match last night, but now he is gone for the entire match in the round of 16 match against Belgium. And that's what really hurts you, because he has been a game changer for the U.S. men's national team. He's helped take some pressure off Christian Pulisic. And obviously, he's been a finisher for the U.S. men's national team. Again, that was his third goal of the World Cup. So he's been doing the darn thing for the United States. So it's just a very, very crappy situation all around. And I just hope that the U.S. men's national team can still find a way to get the job done despite what adversity they are now going to have to face in the round of 16 match against Belgium. So, again, that's the unfortunate bad news side of a very celebratory day. But still, it's USA, USA, USA all day long, because regardless, we got the win. We're moving on, and I'm feeling good about the U.S. men's national team's chances to move on. Now, again, it's going to be tough. Belgium is obviously no slouch, but I'm still feeling good about what they'll be able to do and hopefully being able to get the job done. But again, especially without Balogun, their work will indeed be cut out for them. So we'll see if the U.S. men's national team can get the job done. Again, that match, that round of 16 match against Belgium, going to be on Monday. And the start time for that game, I will go ahead and let you know here, for Monday is 8 o'clock on Fox. So there you have that. And hopefully, again, they can just keep it going. Man, it feels like there's a little something special in this run. I don't want to get too ahead of my skis yet, because there's obviously still a lot of work to be done. But there does feel like there's maybe a little something special about this U.S. men's national team. All right, when we come back here on the Hometown Take, what an NBA offseason it's been already. I mean, I saw a tweet recapping what has already happened this offseason in the NBA, and it is crazy. We added another blockbuster trade to the NBA offseason last night, and Boston Celtics, what are you doing? We'll talk about it next here on the Hometown Take. 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
3: Travel advisory in effect on I-20 as you move outbound heading towards Douglasville. Injury collision, there are several cars involved. Westbound I-20 at Riverside Parkway. Three lanes are taken away, one lane getting through right there at exit 46, just now starting to stack up. I'm Laura Houston with Odyssey Atlanta Traffic.

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2: The Celtics traded Jaylen Brown to the Philadelphia 76ers for Paul George and picks. 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This really hurts Jason Tatum. The future firsts are nice, but Tatum is in his prime now. Picks don't do anything to help Boston win now. I'm Denton Day.
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Sports Radio 92.9 The Game. It is the Hometown Take live in the Kia Studios with your boy Dylan Matthews here on a Thursday morning, a very celebratory Thursday morning as we are on the cusp of the 250th birthday of the United States of America. And we got a little bit of an early birthday present. America got a little bit of an early birthday present as the U.S. men's national team took down Bosnia-Herzegovina in the round of 32 last night in the FIFA World Cup, the 2026 FIFA World Cup. 2-0, the final score. And the U.S. men's national team is moving on to the round of 16, their first World Cup knockout round win since 2002. And man, oh man, does it feel good to be an American this morning. For sure, we're going to be celebrating this all weekend long. The fireworks are going to be extra special. Food off the grill, going to taste a little better, all because the U.S. men's national team is moving on. So going to be celebrating that all day long, even though that BS, and I'm going to keep referencing it, that BS red card that was given to Balogun, and hopefully that does not hamper the U.S. men's national team too much on Monday when they take on Belgium in their round of 16 match. So hopefully the U.S. men's national team can keep the good times rolling straight from the July 4th holiday weekend, which again is extra special because it's the 250th birthday of the United States of America. And Monday, hopefully they get the win in Seattle and can move on to the quarterfinals. But again, their work definitely going to be cut out for them as they take on Belgium. But I do want to shift gears a little bit here on the Hometown Take with your boy Dylan Matthews here on a Thursday morning because, man, oh man, has it been a crazy, crazy, crazy NBA offseason thus far. As I'm going to pull up a tweet to talk about all the moves that have been made, all the big moves, just to give you an idea of what's going down, because I saw this tweet earlier and I was like, man, there really has been some things happening. There's been some moves made, wheeling and dealing, getting done. So take a listen to this. Giannis Antetokounmpo, Kawhi Leonard, LaMelo Ball, Ja Morant, Julius Randle, Tyler Hero, Brandon Ingram, Miles Bridges, Naz Reid, Nick Claxton, and even more than that, but those are kind of the most notable names, have all been traded this offseason. Plus, one more big name was added to that list last night as Jaylen Brown is headed to the Philadelphia 76ers. He has a new home as the Celtics agreed to send the former NBA Finals MVP to the Philadelphia 76ers, a blockbuster trade that went down last night. 76ers are sending Paul George, two first-round picks, 2028 and 2031, and two second-round picks, 2028 and 2030, to Boston to complete the deal. So, Jaylen Brown for Paul George, two first-round picks, and two second-round picks. I mean, what are we doing? Boston Celtics, what are you doing? The two first-round picks, fine. Two second-round picks, bleh. Paul George? We ain't talking about the PG in Indiana. We ain't talking about Indiana Pacers, Paul George. We not even talking about OKC.

Paul George. I don't – look, Paul George is still a fine player. He's still a good player. Don't get me wrong. But all it took was – all it took for the 76ers was to get Jaylen – all it took for the 76ers to get Jaylen Brown was Paul George, 2 first-round picks and 2 second-round picks. Man, what? Brad Stevens, I don't know if I've ever said this about you, big dog, but you got fleeced. That's a fleece. Y'all could have got Giannis. What was the holdup of y'all getting Giannis? If y'all were willing to just send, if y'all were willing to just take, well, I guess the holdup was that Milwaukee must have wanted more, I guess. But, man, that just – y'all wanted to get rid of Jaylen Brown that bad? I mean, goodness gracious. Again, Paul George is a fine player, but you didn't at least get VJ Edgecombe? I figure they wouldn't give up Maxey. Did you even ask about Joel Embiid? I mean, Paul George and some picks? That's it? Goodness gracious. I mean, I'm just very, very flabbergasted on how quickly this relationship between, and maybe it's something that's been happening, you know, slowly building over time and it's just now come to a head, but this relationship between the Celtics and Jaylen Brown must have been bad. Bad with a capital B. Because it just feels the return for Jaylen Brown, again, a finals MVP, a dude who helped lead the Celtics to, let's see, they went 56-26 this year. Jaylen Brown carried most of the year. Jason Tatum, came back, you know, later on in the season. But Jaylen Brown carried the Boston Celtics as the number one numero uno 1A alpha dog. And we all thought Celtics are going to take a step back. They won't be as good. They'll make the playoffs, but, you know, they're going to be, you know, just whatever. And Jaylen Brown said, oh, really? Did y'all forget I'm like that? And so you're telling me the only thing you get back for that guy, one of the best two-way guards, two-way wings in the NBA right now, is prescription P and some picks? All right. Okay. The return to me is just very, very underwhelming. So just to give you an idea on the draft picks, if you haven't heard, the draft picks going to Boston in the deal have the following parameters, according to Shams Charania. The 2028 first-round pick could convert from a first to a swap that is more favorable to Boston. The 2031 first-round pick selection is an unprotected Philadelphia first, so they'll get it no matter what. The 2028 second-round pick is the most favorable of the Warriors, Thunder, and Bucks pick, and the 2030 second-round pick is the most favorable of the Wizards, Trailblazers, and Suns pick. So, there you go. But, man, I'll say this. It just felt like, honestly, the Celtics were like, just give us Paul George. We're ready to get rid of this dude. Just give us Paul George, some picks, and y'all got it. So, it's wild to me how fast, and again, this could have been something that's been building up, but it just seems like this relationship between Jaylen Brown and the Celtics deteriorated really, really fast to where we got to this point, to where they didn't really get anything back, not that much back from Jaylen Brown. And again, maybe Paul George has more left in the tank than I'm giving him credit for. He was solid with the 76ers. I mean, he was okay, but to just get that back and some picks for Jaylen Brown for a team that we know it seems like they're trying to win now, I don't know, man. So,
tough. But

Let's look at the other side of this, shall we? It is Hometown Take, by the way, with your boy Dylan Matthews here on a Thursday morning discussing the Jaylen Brown trade. Again, Celtics have traded Jaylen Brown to the Philadelphia 76ers for two first-round picks, 2028 and 2031 first-round picks, and two second-round picks in 2028 and 2030. So, looking at the 76ers side of this trade, 76ers, just by one move, look a whole lot different. Tyrese Maxey, VJ Edgecombe, and Joel Embiid. And again, I know Joel Embiid's in and out of the lineup with his injuries, but you don't even really care about Joel Embiid at this point. Joel Embiid, you don't really need him at this point through the regular season. Having Tyrese Maxey, VJ Edgecombe, and Jaylen Brown through the regular season will get you in the postseason. That's good enough. And then if Joel Embiid can give you something, you know, just sprinkled here and there throughout the regular season, and if he can really turn it up in the playoffs, that's a solid four. I cannot lie. That's a solid four. So we'll see how they continue to round out that roster. And again, the thing about them getting Jaylen Brown is, okay, you gave up picks, fine, but they didn't have to give up really any part of their roster. I mean, besides Paul George, but that's an upgrade, obviously. Swapping out Paul George for Jaylen Brown, that's an obvious upgrade. So being able to keep Maxey, being able to keep VJ, I mean, and then not having to lose any more of their roster is huge. They did pick up the option of Dominic Barlow, who is, you know, turned out to be a fairly good piece for them. Former Hawk, by the way. They got another former Hawk on that team, by the way, in Tyrese Martin. So they got a couple of former Hawks. Still got Andre Drummond. So that's the guy who can kind of hold them down through the regular season when, you know, Joel Embiid is probably going to be in and out of the lineup. So they did also got to remember they picked up Dean Wade. So you think of a starting lineup of Tyrese Maxey, VJ Edgecombe, Jaylen Brown, Dean Wade, Joel Embiid when he wants to play and can play, and when he's not in the game, Andre Drummond. I mean, that's a solid five. Again, the depth, not really there. Dominic Barlow is a solid piece coming off the bench, but other than that, you don't really got a whole lot of other bench players, so you definitely have to build out the rest of the roster and get some depth, but you got a solid seven right now. 6.5, Joel Embiid, again, it just kind of depends on his availability, but still, very, very good move for the Philadelphia 76ers. And again, we're looking at the 76ers totally different now after they go and get Jaylen Brown. So a really, really good move for the Philadelphia 76ers. Just real quick, while we're on the topic of the NBA, I do want to mention that the Celtics, by the way, they did get rid of Jaylen Brown, but they do get Mitchell Robinson, free agent center, coming off obviously winning an NBA title with the Knicks. He agreed to a 3-year, $47.4 million deal with the Celtics, so he's obviously going to be their new big man in the middle. And they got Kata, too. Kata was a solid piece coming off the bench for them who could also start. So Mitchell Robinson and Kata, they got some good big men down low for Jason Tatum and Derek White. But still, it's still got fleeced, in my opinion. Also, the Lakers traded for and signed Jazz center Walker Kessler, a guy that we all wanted here in the ATL, but take a listen to this. Lakers traded for Walker Kessler for unprotected first-round picks in 2031 and 2033 and first-round swaps in 28 and 2030. And then they also signed Kessler to a 4-year, $130 million contract. The deal includes a player option. So, yeah, 4 years, $130 million? I don't think the Hawks were prepared to give, first of all, trade for Walker Kessler and then give him that. And, you know, honestly, Soleil talked about, you know, not feeling like they're not one guy away and not doing any blockbuster deals. Yeah, this is what Ansi was talking about. They weren't willing to do something like this to get a Walker Kessler. Again, would have been great. I like Walker Kessler. He does have injury concerns, though, so we'll see, though. But the Lakers trying to, you know,

move on and build their team in the post-LeBron era. Obviously, they still got Luka. They did get Sandro, Mamu, Kilashvili, Quentin Grimes, Colin Sexton as well, along with Walker Kessler. So Austin Reeves going back to the Lakers as well, too. So they got a solid squad. We'll see how, again, if Walker Kessler can stay healthy, Luka, Austin Reeves can stay healthy. I like Quentin Grimes. Colin Sexton's a solid backup point guard. So they'll be okay. They aren't going to win too much in the West. Not with OKC and San Antonio there. By the way, San Antonio getting Tobias Harris, that's a good pickup. That's a good pickup. You keep Harris and Barnes too, it's a good pickup for San Antonio. Add some good depth there. So regardless, huge move for the Philadelphia 76ers. Lakers making some moves. Spurs making some moves. It's been a crazy, crazy NBA offseason. It's only July 2nd, man. So, whoo, going to be a whirlwind of an offseason in the NBA. All right, when we come back here on the Hometown Take, I do have a couple of Falcons things I want to get into. They were given an offseason grade of a B-, and some bold predictions were made in the NFL by one ESPN writer, and there are a couple of NFC South-related bold predictions in there that I want to talk about and give my thoughts on. We'll do that next here on the Hometown Take, live in the Kia Studios with your boy Dylan Matthews here on a Thursday morning on Sports Radio 92.9 The Game and the Odyssey app.

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2: A giant improvement on I-20 as you move out towards Douglasville. We did have a travel advisory westbound I-20 at Riverside Parkway. All lanes are getting through. Looks like you've got a couple of vehicles still off to the shoulder, but right now, really no delays there. Westbound Georgia 316 at High Hope Road. Construction there blocking one lane. I'm Lauren Houston with Odyssey Atlanta Traffic.
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in our country. So, just got to enjoy it while we can, people. Enjoy it while we can. And I saw again last night, too, that the FIFA Fan Fest here in Atlanta was absolutely packed out. I will say, Simone and I, we were thinking, and we were close to going last night, but by the time I got back and got settled to the apartment, because there was things, some things I had to do after I left here, and then she went to the match to get some content for this brand she's working for, so she went to the England and DR Congo match. That was at noon, and so by the time we both got back and got settled, we were like, hey, yo, we got to get us a nap in before this match happens so we can just stay up and watch it. Nonetheless, go out and to the Fan Fest and go watch it. So we'll go catch them on the next one. We'll go out to the Fan Fest because, man, those watch parties, those U.S. Men's National Team watch parties here at the Atlanta Fan Fest, if you have not seen videos, oh, my goodness, have they been absolute cinema. It's been a movie out there. No real space to move around. People packed in there. They've had to turn people away because they've reached capacity. It's on that type of timing. So just know if you go out there the next time the U.S. Men's National Team is playing, just know what you're in for. You might want to get there early so you can find a good parking spot and not have to deal with too many road closures, because it gets packed out there, just to say the least. Now, I do want to talk about the Atlanta Braves here before we get back into the Falcons. Before I do that, I do want to remind you that you need to join us as Bet365 presents Odyssey Sports' Midsummer Baseball Showcase Special from Philadelphia Monday, July 13th at 7 p.m. So, speaking of baseball, do want to give a little shout-out to the Braves. They got a little dub yesterday. Shout-out to the Braves. 5-1 winners over the St. Louis Cardinals. Now they'll be looking to get a series win, something feels like they haven't gotten in a long, long time. But they'll be looking to get a series win over the Cardinals in their series finale tonight, the rubber match, 7:15. Hurston Waldrop going to get the start for the Bravos, and Dustin May going to be on the mound for the Cardinals. But going back to last night, Ozzy, we love him. Ozzy Albies homered, drove in 2 runs, and helped power the Braves past the Cardinals, like I said, 5-1. Just the 5th win in the last 18 games for the Braves, who, thank goodness, again, we built that big lead in the NL East, because right now it's still at 2.5 games. But Reynaldo Lopez, how about Reynaldo? Looking good again. 5 strong innings from Reynaldo in his 2nd start since returning to the rotation after he got moved to the bullpen back in April. Only gave up 1 run on 2 hits with a walk, 5 strikeouts. 68 pitches he threw, 44 with strikes. The Braves bullpen. If there's been one constant this year for the Braves, one thing that we know is going to be consistent, it's this gosh darn Braves bullpen, man. This Braves bullpen has been so freaking good. They retired 20, count them up, 20 batters in a row to end the game and get the win. We got a MLB best 2.76 ERA, 4 perfect innings from Dylan Dodd, Didier Fuentes, Dylan Lee, and Rozel Iglesias, who got a 17th save. So, again, much needed win for the Braves. Also, Mauricio Dubon, a little bit of home run robbery last night as well, too. That was good to see. Braves scored 3 runs in the 8th. Money Michael Harris, and how about it, Austin Riley. RBI singles each. Mauricio Dubon also, along with the home run robbery, drove in Ozzy Albies with a sacrifice bunt. And again, I told you, Dubon, a little home run robbery from Cardinals pinch hitter Jose Fermin in the 8th inning to preserve the Braves' 2-1 lead at the time. So, really just what the doctor ordered for the Bravos last night. But again, you look at the night before when the Braves lost 5-3. You talk about situational hitting. They were 1-for-12. And this is going back to the first game of the series where they lost 5.

3. They were 1 for 12 with runners in scoring position. 1 for 12. And then had plenty of opportunities. And then you go to last night, a lot better. 3 for 7. So, again, you didn't have as many opportunities, but you cashed in on the opportunities. And that's what really matters. Not just about having the opportunities, but cashing in on the opportunities. Drake Baldwin went 1 for 3. That was a good sign as well, too. Scored 2 runs. Ozzie, we talked about him. He's had a good season, too. He really turned it up last month, and he's continuing that same hotness in July, if you will. Matt Olson did go over, but he's been okay throughout the season. We talked about Money Mike, Mauricio Dubon having a nice sacrifice bunt. Dom Smith, 1 for 1 with runners in scoring position. Last night, Austin Riley again got the big RBI single. Hopefully that's a sign he's going to start to turn things around. So, again, just a good win for the Braves, and hopefully they can get the series win tonight. And they do, Lease has us feeling better and is starting to pick up some good momentum if you can find a way to get the series win tonight and have some good momentum going into that 4-game series you got against the Mets, and hopefully you can beat up on the Mets a little bit and start to get this train back on the tracks, because it feels like it got derailed a little bit in the month of June, for sure. So, again, good win for the Braves. 5-1 winners last night, and they'll look to win the rubber match tonight. Again, Hurston Waldrip going to be on the mound for the Braves, and Dustin May going to be on the mound for the Cardinals. May, by the way, if you're wondering, 5-6 on the year, 4.30 ERA, 1.20 whip, and 83 2/3 innings pitch. Hurston Waldrip, again, just made his debut coming in relief the other night. So he's only pitched 2 innings on the year, had 4 walks, 3 strikeouts, gave up 2 hits in those 2 innings pitched. So let's get a win, another series win, Bravos, and then let's go beat up on the Mets. That sounds good to me. Hopefully we can go and get that done. Now, a couple of things I do want to touch on as far as the Atlanta Falcons go. They were given a B-minus offseason grade from Mr. Seth Walder of ESPN, and he said about the the Falcons offseason, the move he liked was signing Tua. The move he disliked was extending Kyle Pitts, and the biggest move, he says, was extending Drake London. Look, if you dislike the Kyle Pitts move, I can understand that, because I thought, too, that they were going to wait. This Falcons regime was going to wait to sign. They were going to wait to make a decision. Let's say it like that. They were going to wait to make a decision on Kyle Pitts until after at least they saw him play some games, get in the training camp, things like that. I thought they were going to wait longer to make a decision on Kyle Pitts. So the fact they've already made a decision on Kyle Pitts, I can understand why Seth Walder would dislike that move. So I get that. Liking the Tua signing, that's fine. Bringing in some competition for Michael Penix Jr., putting his feet to the fire a little bit, finding out what you got in your young QB, and at the same time getting a, at the very least, very good backup quarterback for the minimal price, the cheapest price you possibly could have got a quarterback of this quality. So I understand that too. Now, the biggest move being extending Drake London, I don't think that's quite accurate. Because, again, if you look at this article, he gave a B-minus to the Tennessee Titans as well. And for them, he said their biggest move was hiring head coach Robert Saleh. Well, if that's their biggest move, we got a new head coach, a new GM, and we brought in our hopefully Hall of Fame, will one day be Hall of Fame quarterback in Matt Ryan to be our president of football. We changed our whole regime. If that ain't our biggest move, then I don't know what is. And, again, signing Drake London was a formality. We knew that was going to happen. It wasn't a matter of if, it was a matter of when. So that's the kind of the only thing I disagree with. But all in all, I thought that was fine. B-minus offseason grade. It could have maybe been a B, because I do like the flexibility that Ian Cunningham has given this roster with all the one-year deals. He's gotten quality players. He's built up that wide receiver core again. A wide receiver core we were relying on David Sills and Dillard Drummond last year behind Drake London and Kyle Pitts. You know, you add Jahan Dotson, Olamide Zaccheaus, you draft Zachariah Branch, you got Austin Hooper as well. So the weapons that he's brought in to help Bijan, Drake, and Kyle, I think that, maybe could have earned them a little bit more of a better letter, a little bit of

0: letter grade up, so maybe a B, but all in all, I get it. And then also, I saw this yesterday. We got some bold predictions that Ben Solak of ESPN made. And actually, this was this Ben Solak or Seth Walter? I got to make sure I'm giving credit to the right peeps. It was Ben Solak. Okay, so Ben Solak made some bold predictions for the upcoming NFL season, and he made a couple of NFC South-related ones. He predicts that the Saints are going to win the NFC South, and that he also predicts that Sam LaPorta is going to get traded to the Panthers. The Sam LaPorta thing traded to the Panthers, I wouldn't want that to happen because Sam LaPorta is a really good tight end, so I hope that doesn't happen. But going to the Saints winning the NFC South, look, Tyler Shuck finished the year strong. I get that. The Saints had a good draft. They've done some good things in the offseason. And as much as it pains me to talk good about the Aints and give them compliments, I'll give respect where respect is due. But saying they're going to win the NFC South? I get the Bucs lost Mike Evans, but they're still going to be a factor. I do like what we've done, and I feel like we've kind of had the Saints' number here over the past couple of years. And the Panthers, they obviously won it, and I know it only took, what, 8 wins? So I understand why he feels like, you know, why he's confident in the Saints, but I think that's a little bit too bold for me. That's a little bit too bold for my taste, but we'll see how it ends up happening. So, anywho, that is my time. I appreciate y'all tuning in. 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The Morning Shift coming up next. Allie Mack, Bo Squid, Billy Morgan, and we got a surprise guest coming up to help us celebrate the U.S. men's national team getting the dub last night. Mr. Jason Longshore, Atlanta Soccer Tonight himself, is joining the Morning Shift for the first hour of the program. So, Allie Mack, Bo Squid, Billy Morgan, no Mikey P, but we got Jason Longshore at the perfect time to talk about the U.S. men's national team. Big win last night over Bosnia-Herzegovina. So, going to be a treat for you here, especially for this first hour of the Morning Shift. So, make sure you stay tuned in. Morning Shift coming up next here on Sports Radio, 92.9 The Game and the Odyssey app. I will not be in tomorrow, so y'all have a great 4th of July holiday weekend. And until I talk to y'all on Monday, have a great weekend. Have a great, hopefully, long weekend. Enjoy the fireworks. Be safe out there. Peace.
1: Hey, it's Chris Thomas Turtle. Coming up on Thursday, what are the Falcons' remaining needs this offseason? It may not be exactly what you think. I'll fill you in on all that and more. 6 to 10, 92.9 The Game.

still doing quite well on the highways. At earlier crash, we had westbound I-20 at Riverside Parkway. All lanes are getting through. Backup is pretty much gone there. We do have a structure fire in Austell. Both sides of Highway 78, Veterans Memorial Highway, closed off just east of Maxim Road. I'm Lori Houston with Odyssey Atlanta Traffic.

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6: Rise and shine, Atlanta. This is the morning shift. I am Bo Morgan. They call me Squid Billy. She is the first lady of Atlanta baseball, the point guard of the morning shift, Miss Ali Mack. And we have a special guest. He is a proud graduate of Eagles Landing and the one and only Atlanta soccer insider, Mr. Jason Longshore. And over there, he's a Kia driving man, Dylan, Mr. Dylan Dylan Matthews. Good morning, everyone. It is, July 2nd on a Thursday here in Atlanta, and we are feeling good.
7: We are feeling good. I was just asking Jason off air how much sleep he's been getting over the last couple of weeks, because Jason, you've been absolutely everywhere.
8: Yeah, not a lot of sleep. Doesn't really exist at the moment, because I think I'm up to like 31, 32 straight days on the station. And we've got like 20 more to go or so, because the final's July 19th, and we're not stopping until then. So, yeah.
7: You've got a lot going on. Well, I will get to the headlines, because there was a lot of winning that happened last night. But we have to do a chant real quick. USA!
9: USA! USA!
7: USA! That was such an incredible game. Let's get into it. Here are the headlines since we last got to hang out. The Braves got the bounce back they needed, beating the Cardinals 5-1 last night to snap a 3-game slide. Thank goodness. They will go for the series win tonight as Hurston Waldrop takes the mound in the rubber mat. The Boston Celtics have agreed to trade Jaylen Brown to the Philadelphia 76ers for Paul George. 2 first-round picks and 2 second-round picks. And in the World Cup, the U.S. men's national team beat Bosnia-Herzegovina 2-0. But I am not about to get into the nuts and bolts of this when Jason Longshore is sitting to my right. And he can do a much better job. So give us a little breakdown of last night's massive win.
8: I mean, you get to the stage of the tournament, it's not really about a lot of tactics. It's not really about like a lot of the things that get you there. When you get to the stage, it's a lot of survival, honestly. And this was a game against a team in Bosnia and Herzegovina who's big, who's physical. They wanted to slow the game down. Everything that they did was to try to take advantage of set pieces, take advantage of that height. I think they've got like 2 center backs, 1'6'7", 1'6'4". They had advantages in that. So they're trying to play to that side. The U.S. is the best team in the tournament right now in terms of counter-pressing. So when I say that, the U.S. wants the ball, basically. They want to have the ball. They want to have possession. But when they lose it, they immediately try to win it back. They don't drop and get set defensively. They immediately fight to win it back. And what that does for a team like Bosnia is it doesn't let them get set. So the U.S., every time they lost the ball, the intensity went up a notch to go try to get it back. So all Bosnia could do was blast it long, clear, just try to hold on. The U.S. eventually wore Bosnia down. And that's the thing that's so impressive to me about this game, because the U.S. up to this point in history had only won one knockout game in a World Cup. One time. They beat Mexico, a team that they know, a team that they're not afraid of, a team that, you know, that was an easy matchup for them in terms of, okay, we've done this before. This kind of game they hadn't done before. You hadn't played a European team in a knockout game like this on home soil, and they managed the whole

0: First off, that's one of the greatest things for me ever hearing is that when we play in, you know, this point of a World Cup, that we have players that the other guys can't, the other teams can't handle. Other countries are just completely outmatched. But I was really impressed with when they decide. I say they when the U.S. national team decided to push that they looked like they had will. They were just taking shots. Like, it was very impressive. I know we'll talk about the red card. Probably the most impressive part is when something like that happens, it's a complete shift of momentum. And it was an onslaught for what, Jason, maybe 15 minutes of gameplay?
1: Yeah, maybe not even. Like, honestly, that's what's so weird about it is usually that is the U.S. would, and a lot of times in this case, drop and get out of what they've been doing in the game. Mm-hmm. Start just being defensive, holding on. They really didn't. And it's a credit to Pochettino. The timing helps you a little bit, too, because it's what, a little bit before that hydration break. So Pochettino's able to bring them over, get them organized, kind of look everybody in the eye and say, look, this is what the challenge is now. It's different. You can't play a different game, though. And I feel like watching this World Cup consistently, the teams that are doing well stay true to who they are. The teams that have these slip-ups, it's usually because they try to do something that they're not late in a game. And I get it. You know, late in a game, you're trying to hold on to a lead. You're trying to protect that. You get more conservative. The U.S. doesn't do that. If anything, they're hitting the gas harder. And to go get that second goal, it's critical.
2: When that extra 10 minutes got tacked on, have you just seen so much soccer at this point, Jason, that you don't get a little...
1: Yeah. We were sitting there watching it at stats after doing AST, and Jarrett Smith, he's like, it's going to be 10 minutes. I'm like, no, don't even say that, man. I don't want to hear that right now.
2: Yeah.
1: But it's just the way that game was going. And yeah, it's frustrating because I don't think it should have been that long. I think the referee kind of lost control of the game for a lot of reasons. It's not just the red card. I think he just didn't handle the game well and kind of got wrapped up in some of the complaining from Bosnia's coach who was putting on a show on the sideline. But that's all part of this. That's all part of it. It happens in these games.
2: That guy was very animated.
0: Well, he also looked like one of the bosses in like a John Wick movie.
1: He kind of did, yeah.
0: And I mean, and honestly, guys, you look at their, and I'm not trying to be hateful, but a lot of their players look look like John Wick could have ran through them all in, you know, like 30 seconds. The ref was one thing because I felt like he didn't call. He allowed physical play until the red card, and then it was like, oh, well, now I'm going to call everything on both sides, which some of those should have been called in. I mean, Marinovic at one point late in the game decided he was like the hockey player, and he's like, I'm just going to go out there and just start hitting people. Mm-hmm. Can we talk about that second goal, though?
1: Yeah. Well, let's talk about the guy who scored it, Malik Tillman. He was somebody that we talked about on AST before the game. Me and Madison Cruz have talked about him quite a bit because he's a quiet dude. He is somebody who you might not always notice in the game. He's the one who links everything in the team. He's the one who can help drop back and be the extra defender. He's the one who can get forward and be the extra attacker. You saw multiple back heels from him making things happen. And what we didn't know at the time, and it came out in the post game, is he had gotten stepped on in the game, which wasn't a red card for Bosnia and Herzegovina. And he had a bloody foot. I mean, he had a bloody sock after the game, standing there doing the post-game interviews, and he hit the free kick of his life. From that distance, it's so hard to get the ball over the wall and under the crossbar. You really, if you're taking that free kick, you want it to be about 5 yards back, because then you have more room to work with. So he can't really, like, blast it. He's got to place it. And if you go back and look at it, the way he hit it, it's almost like a tennis, like topspin kind of lob, because he hits it underneath. The ball is going in a topspin motion, which I don't think the goalkeeper caught it until it's on top of him. It's just the perfect free kick. And to be able to execute at that point where you've been running extra because you're a man down, you're feeling all that pressure and all those moments happening at that time, and to be able to take the deep breath and just focus and hit a free kick as perfect as anybody in the world in that moment. It's amazing for Malik Tillman. I'm really glad he got that moment because he's deserved it. And he's just been, he's just flown under the radar in his tournament.
2: Well, we've been talking about Christian Pulisic the whole time.
1: Yeah.
2: So do you think Malik is now the breakout star?
1: There's a few. I mean, Weston McKennie has been.

0: as good as any midfielder in the tournament, period. And Worldwide Press was talking about that after the group stage. And last night, he was a monster yet again. He's one of those guys, and I think, you know, you guys see this in other sports too, where you see a guy that maybe doesn't exactly look the part, like their physical body type, they're an outlier. And McKennie is kind of that. Like, he looks a little stocky. He looks a little big. He's quick. He's fast. He's relentless. He's strong. He's another guy. And when you have him and Tillman in that midfield, they're able to let Pulisic be the attack-minded guy, be high up the field, go for everything. Tyler Adams, the defensive guy behind it. McKennie and Tillman have such a hard job because they have to do both, and they have to outwork everybody. And McKennie, for me, is such a big personality, and he's a guy who, I remember, it was about 5-6 years ago with the national team. He was somebody who got into some trouble, got disciplined, got dropped from the team for a while, and he's grown up in such a big way. And if you don't have those guys, none of the rest of it works.
1: Yeah, it was. I was really impressed once the red card happened. Like I said, they had that onslaught, and then it. I know the hydration break came in, but they settled.
0: Yeah.
1: And once they settled, all of a sudden, which got led them to that free kick, was the way they started pressing again and pushing the ball. Is Pochettino, how important has his style been for this team? And because, look, we know the limitations that we've had in the past. Yeah. We missed the last World Cup. I mean, I know we got the automatic end, but like, I think there's a lot of uncertainty by a lot of the kind of the fringe fans, right? The guys, people that are only going to watch in a World Cup thing, and they've seen just success, really. Even in the match that you rested guys, that's a throwaway.
0: It didn't matter. Not matter a bit.
1: How important is Pochettino's style, though, for what this team is built, how they're built?
0: He's critical, and he gets, I think, what this player pool is. He gets what they can do. I think you don't have as many limitations as you used to have because you've got a really deep player pool, and it's a credit to Major League Soccer and clubs like Atlanta United, who are developing young talent at a faster rate than we've ever had, developing talent in a professional atmosphere. So you've got the pieces to work with. You don't have as much talent as France or Argentina, but you found ways to lean into what makes this team be successful. That counter-pressing style, to be able to lean into what the U.S. has always had in soccer, which is athleticism, which is that willingness to outwork the opponent. Okay, cool. Let's do that, but let's also make it work in a soccer sense with the style. And honestly, I mean, when he came in the middle of 24, I think just as much as the kind of casual fan who had questions about him, there were a lot of the hardcore soccer people who were really unfair to Mauricio Pochettino, in my opinion, because he had to build this. You couldn't just walk in the door and pick 11 guys and go play the way that they did last night. You have to build it. And he built it by playing tough opponents in March. They lost to Belgium. They lost to Portugal here in Atlanta. But they played teams that were better than them in talent. That's why you're able to go into this game last night and say, we're better than this team. We can put our will on them. We don't have to bow down to this. Let's play our game. And he was able to get this team to buy in. And he's a guy, I think what he does so well is he manages the individual people. He treats them as people. He's kind of modernized how a coach should be. Brendan Aaronson got married during the pre-tournament camp. That was already booked before the camp was set. It was booked before he was on the team. And he's like, I'll cancel my wedding, whatever you want me to do. And Pochettino's like, no, of course, go. The team watched it on a phone after dinner in Fayetteville at the training camp. But that kind of stuff brings a group together. And I think he gets it, and this team is responding to it really well.
2: Well, and I loved seeing his passion after the game last night, singing every single word to Country Roads.
0: Yeah.
2: He knew every
0: word. Fist pumping to Freebird after that.
2: Yes.
0: I mean, it's awesome.
2: Yeah. This hour is brought to you by Morgan & Morgan. We love the win last night, but we hate that red card. We're going to talk about the ramifications of that next on Sports Radio 92.9 The Game and the Odyssey app.

0: east of Maxim Road, both directions. So starting to see delays both sides. Great alternate route. That's going to be Clay Road. I'm Laura Houston with Odyssey Atlanta Traffic.
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1: Team USA is advancing to the round of 16. They beat Bosnia and Herzegovina 2-0. The U.S. won the game, but they lost Flo Balogun to a red card, but not just any red card. It was an egregious call that now hurts Team USA moving forward. In general, the officiating wasn't great in the game, but they move forward. They take on Belgium on Monday. I'm Denton Day.
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0: A little bit better than.
1: Did you see that Dylan had people climb the Empire State Building yesterday to put a flag up, telling everybody that he's an Eagles fan?
2: I heard about this.
1: Pretty crazy.
0: Yeah, we should instead of talking about false narratives and false propaganda, we should get back to talking about the U.S. men's national team. Yeah.
3: We'll do that. The U.S. men's national team is moving on to the round of 16. Of course, they won last night, but during the game, Valerian Beligan got a red card, and we've got some big ramifications for this. What exactly happened here, Jason?
2: It's a tricky one, and I mean, Mauricio Pochettino afterwards, he said it's absolutely not a red card. He said it's accidental, which I agree. I think where we are in soccer, and this has become a huge debate over the last probably 10 years or so worldwide, we're used to this in terms of our other sports in this country with using replay. Replay in soccer is actually really new. MLS brought it in 2017. Other leagues started to use it. So you're only a couple World Cups in with having replay.
3: Okay.
2: And the way that you use replay, it's a really kind of odd standard that you use here. And there's two big issues I have with the way this went down. I'm pretty sure the ref had a good look at it in live action, and he didn't call a foul. Not even a foul, let alone a red card. So the video assistant referee, who is not in the stadium, who is watching it from the International Broadcast Center, he recommends it and saying there is a clear and obvious error that occurred. So he's saying, hey, ref, you need to go look at this. And it seems like what he based that on is slow motion and on still pictures of Balogun's foot on the Bosnian defender. It's accidental, though. And that's what frustrates me about this, because it's termed serious foul play. That's the infraction in the rules. But it's not the same as punching somebody. It's not the same as kicking somebody. It's not the same as launching yourself studs up into somebody's leg. It's an accident, because he's not trying to step on the guy. Actually, if you go back and watch it, the defender bumps Balogun and he's off balance. And then Balogun's right foot has to come down somewhere. And it comes down on the guy's ankle. That's not good. If you want to call a foul there, fine. The ref didn't in real time. If you want to give a yellow card there, okay, you can justify that. But he goes red on review. And the later you get in a tournament, these red cards have bigger effects. I mean, last night, you're playing with 10 the rest of the way. You have a 1-0 lead. That game could have turned. It could have ended your tournament. And then you don't get to play in a World Cup for 4 more years. Like, these are massive decisions. And I like how in this tournament in general, referees are letting the players play. And they've been pretty consistent with that. To go from a lot of physicality allowed, a lot of pushing, a lot of shoving, that's fine, to on review, on slow motion, let's give a red card. And now he's got to miss the next game. I called it garbage last night. It is. I just don't think you should be making this call in that way in this match. And now it's going to hurt the U.S. in the next match. You've got Ricardo Pepi. You've got Haji Wright. You've got players who can play the position. But Balogun has been as good of a striker as anybody in the tournament.
1: Yeah, and I think that was for most of us, is it goes from nothing to a red card.
2: Yeah.
1: And look, I thought in the first half they used this referee did a good job, where he didn't call a foul in the box, and then you go back, I think, if I'm not mistaken, the VAR'd it, and then he still said no foul.
2: Yeah.
1: And it was the correct call.
2: Yeah.
1: And if you go through that's the problem, though, and the announcers did a pretty good job, I thought, of bringing up this the slow motion effect is not a good way for them to do this with soccer. I mean, literally, that's why we talked about it a little bit earlier. I was so impressed with how they handled, because that's a momentum shift.
2: Yeah,
1: and they immediately went on the attack, and it felt like 15 to 20 minutes where they were hammering at you. Maybe it was a lot less of actual gameplay.
2: Yeah.
1: But what's the on the fly adjustment that Pochettino has to make there? As he's yelling at his guys, knowing, like, hey, do this, do that, because you got him before the hydration break.
2: Yeah, you got a few minutes before the hydration break, and I think you basically kept the same shape with Pulisic going up top, and you played one man down in the midfield, so it was kind of 5-3-1. After the hydration break, he shifted

0: the formation. And this is why, and I've argued it during the whole tournament, and I know a lot of purists hate these hydration breaks. I think they get really hung up on the idea that you're adding the opportunity for networks to use it as a commercial break. Mm. And Fox has done that. Telemundo has not done that. Some broadcasters around the world have used different ways of a commercial. And I think in the soccer world, we're used to this. I mean, I watch games from all over the world, and it's really interesting to see how different countries incorporate advertising. Advertising pays the bills. We all know this. So Fox went to commercial early in the tournament and went away from the action and came back late a couple times. That upset a lot of people. So I think a lot of the complaints about hydration breaks come from that. I have actually really liked them. I think they've made the tournament better. I think players are fresher later in the game. And I like giving coaches the ability in that moment to impact the game, because that's one of the hardest things about coaching soccer is you don't have opportunities to impact the game. It is a lot of prep. It is a lot of you get halftime. Yeah, you can give a message to a substitute to run on the field and tell the rest of the players, but things get garbled in that moment. Everybody's yelling. You don't catch it all. Pochettino had that break to be able to say, hey, now we've got to play a little bit differently. Let's play four in the back. Let's play four across the midfield. So two lines of four and then one guy up top as the outlet. That restructure made them handle the little bit of rush that Bosnia had, which really wasn't too much. And they were really perfectly positioned to deal with it. Guys had to move into some different spots. Like Tillman went out wide to the left. Pulisic went up top for a little bit. And that break allowed them to get reset, I think, literally in the formation, but also emotionally with their headspace.
1: I think I saw on Twitter everyone talking about they can appeal this decision.
0: You can't, it sounds like. Okay. Every competition is different. Like in MLS, you can.
1: Yeah.
0: And in other leagues, you can. In the World Cup, it sounds like you can't. I don't know if there is a review process that's outside of appeal, essentially, where like the referee committee and the organizers sit down and look at it. It's not going to change, in my opinion, because, and this is something I talk about a lot on Atlanta United broadcasts, and I think basketball is probably the closest comparison to this. There's a lot of judgment calls, and referees manage a game with how they call it. We see this with the Hawks. We see it in college a lot, I think, where some referees call a game tight, some call it loose. Sometimes they fluctuate, which is always difficult. So I always get into the using the word justifiable. Like, can I look at the rule book and say, yeah, that you could call that. You could call this. I don't think you do very often, but you could do it. It's not like mistaken identity. It's not like he didn't touch him. Mm-hmm. It's to me, it is the wrong use of the rule. And it came up earlier in the tournament. Lionel Messi stepped on somebody from behind when he was chasing them, and it was Algeria. And the Algerian coach afterwards was complaining, saying, well, it should have been a red card. See, look, here's this picture. And it's a picture. It's not showing the complete action. It's accidental. And I get frustrated in the soccer space at times when we do this thing. Like, can you justify Messi getting red carded for that? Yeah. Would it be right? No. Same thing with this. Like, can you justify the call? Sure. Should you make the call? No, you shouldn't, because there's no intent. It's completely accidental. The defender, in a way, initiates the contact. And the ramifications are bigger than the actual action. And that's the problem with it.
2: I know we got to get a break, but real quick, will that referee, like in the NBA and other in NFL, like they basically get judged on stuff?
0: Yeah.
2: Will he be working another match?
0: I doubt it. They do get judged. We interviewed a referee who worked in the last two World Cups on my SDH platform, and they get reviewed constantly during the tournament. It's super stressful for referees. And in general, I think this has been a great tournament for referees. I think they've been consistent. I think they've let games go. I think it's been really good. This is the worst performance of the tournament that I've seen, because not just he gets this one call wrong. And referees get judged on, do you make a bad call that impacts the game? And this is, in my opinion. But it's not even that. He managed the game poorly. I mean, he let the Bosnia coach get away with way too much complaining and showing him up before he showed him a yellow card. way too much whining, way too much of that. And the calls

0: be tight and then let contact go. Tight and then let contact go. Inconsistency is the worst thing you can have.
1: Yeah, we should have had John Wick there to take care of the Bosnia coach.
2: It was disappointing. Obviously frustrating, but do not let it take away from last night's win. Jason Longshore is hanging out with us till 7 this morning, so we're going to talk about the round of 16 and what the U.S. men's national team needs to be ready for next on Sports Radio 92.9 The Game and the Odyssey app.
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5: 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We don't have any major issues on the interstates. Looks pretty good out there. A little bit of construction westbound, Georgia 316, as you approach High Hope Road. Also, a structure fire on the west side, east and westbound, Highway 78, Veterans Memorial Highway. That is shut down both directions east of Maxim Road. I'm Lori Houston with Odyssey, Atlanta traffic.
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0: on is seeing DR Congo, seeing Uzbekistan, seeing Haiti, seeing Morocco, who is a world power at this point, but seeing these teams and these fan bases come to Atlanta. And the DR Congo fans are amazing. And to see them last weekend win to get to this point, score their first goal in a World Cup in over 50 years, to see what it means. And then they opened the scoring yesterday against England. They started so good. Everybody coming into that game, you just look at the rankings and you're like, and it's England, and you're like, oh, this is going to be an easy game. And I kept telling people throughout, and I told people on AST the night before, DR Congo is one of the better defensive teams in the tournament. They're going to make it difficult for England. England's got some weaknesses. Their kryptonite is a team that's going to sit back and defend deep. And you saw it play out yesterday. It took England a long time to wear them down. Eventually they did. And what England has is one of the best strikers in the world, Harry Kane. That second goal is world class. To pick it up at the top of the 18, get to his right foot, and rip that so hard that it's still rising as it hits the back of the net. Amazing goal. And to carry his team back from being on the brink of elimination in a massive upset to now advancing. And their next game, England goes to Mexico City to play Mexico. The Estadio Azteca is one of the most intimidating venues in the world. We had a chance to be there in 2020 in CONCACAF Champions League with Atlanta United, and the stadium is giant, it's huge, it's loud, and we've seen Mexico take advantage of home crowds like we've seen the U.S. That's an epic game on Sunday night, Mexico and England in the round of 16.
1: Man, that is that the stadium with the mountain range in the back?
0: That's Monterrey.
1: Okay. Man, they've got...
0: That one's beautiful. That's another great stadium. We've been there, too.
1: Their stadiums are phenomenal down there, like with sights and stuff. Yeah. I mean, look, it's... I mean, the NFL goes down there and plays because of it.
0: They play at the Azteca, yeah.
2: Well, and Jason, I know you're wrapped up in soccer all night long, but did you happen to catch all the English fans that went out to the Braves game last night?
0: I saw some of that. We've seen that around the MLB. The Scottish fans were going nuts in Boston and in Miami, and... That's been one of the other really cool things about this is just these like cross-cultural exchanges. One of my favorite ones that we've talked about on AST a lot has been South Korea and Mexico. So South Korea was based in Mexico. South Korea, two World Cups back in 18, they helped Mexico advance out of the group. They pulled a massive upset and beat Germany. And Mexico fans went to the Korean, I think either consulate or ambassador, and like basically brought him tequila and partied with him after that game. So there's this like fandom back and forth to where like they support one another, and they played in the tournament and they had to put that aside for 90 minutes. But you're seeing stuff like that. You're seeing there were Congo fans leading Congo lines with English fans around Atlanta on Monday night. So just really cool that we're in this with all these different fans coming to the States.
1: We'll get to the Belgium match up here in a minute. But Allie asked us a question yesterday, and I'm going to expand it. She was like, hey, who would you rather drink with, Norway or Scotland? Mm-hmm. Like, the fans. Hold on, that's not the question.
0: Okay.
1: Of the remaining fan bases, including the there's a couple of matches a day to get to the round of 16. Yep. Of the remaining fan bases, U.S. out of this. Who would you want to go drinking with and party
0: with? I'm biased because I fell in love with the sport because of Argentina and Diego Maradona. And if they win on Friday, they're coming here for the round of 16. So if you want to find out how the Argentines party, like definitely the night before they play, go to the Brewhouse Cafe, go to other places where the Argentines will be hanging out. They'll probably be all in the street wherever the team is staying, chanting for Messi all night because that's what they do. It's an amazing fan base. They are as passionate as it gets. And I think we see that with somebody like Mauricio Pochettino leading the U.S., bringing that Argentine passion to it. And now he's been able to take that and kind of blend it with U.S. culture and create a really cool mix.
2: Well, and we played a clip of the Argentinians yesterday. They had found a wallet in the crowd.
0: Oh, that's amazing. Yeah.
2: And they got up on each other's shoulders and were just shouting that guy's name. I mean, unbelievable.
0: The Argentines will make a song about everything. They have a chant that is really famous that each team adapts it to Bad Moon Rising. Like they sing all the time. Like the English chant The Scottish will sing. They sing 500 Miles by the Proclaimers everywhere they go.

0: But the Argentines will like make songs, make songs about their teams and their players. It's really cool.
1: So I overthink things, and I'm already thinking about who we would play if we get to Belgium. And I know we're going to get to Belgium.
0: Yeah.
1: But there's a couple of matches today with Spain, Austria, and mm-hmm. Portugal, Croatia.
0: Mm-hmm.
1: If you're a U.S. fan, who should you be pulling for in these games? Because look, I say this all the time. This whole I want to play the best team of their best. I don't care about that. I want to win. I want to win. Yeah. So if you know, and obviously we'll talk about the Belgium match, but who? How should we be looking at these matches today?
0: Well, you want the weakest of the four, which would be Austria. I think anybody at this point is going to be a challenge, but Austria is the least talented on paper of those four. Croatia, I'll go through them real fast. Austria is a very pressing oriented team. They don't have a lot of great talented players on the ball. Croatia is an older team that is very talented on the ball, but maybe not the fastest, maybe not the most athletic. I actually kind of like that matchup too. Portugal is a really interesting team because I think they're super talented. I think it's one of the best generations of talent that they've had in a long time, but they're in this weird scenario. And we see this happen in sports all the time where you have an aging superstar who won't get out of the spotlight. And Cristiano Ronaldo is not anywhere near where he used to be. Anybody at this point who's trying to compare Ronaldo to Messi is completely blinded by Ronaldo's fame. They're a Ronaldo fan because he's hurting that team. They're not as good with him on the field. So they've not been great in this tournament, but they have a great team around him. And if they could figure that out, they could be a challenge. Spain, I picked to win the tournament ahead of time. They haven't really gotten going yet because they've had some injuries. Lamine Yamal, who is the best teenager in the tournament, he had a hamstring injury late in the season, so he's not 100%. He's getting closer. If he gets there, they can win the tournament. But they have been a team that, kind of like England, have dominated possession but haven't looked dangerous often enough. So all of them are going to be tough, but I think in terms of order, I'd rather take Austria or Croatia out of that group. But the U.S. shouldn't be afraid of anybody at this point.
2: Okay, so I hope that includes Belgium. Yeah. Are we calling you back in Tuesday morning to talk about the biggest win in U.S. soccer history?
0: I don't want to jinx anything about the biggest win in U.S. soccer history. I can be here on Tuesday morning. That's no problem. but Belgium's going to be tough because they've shown an ability to come back. I mean, last night they were out. They were two goals down with 86 minutes played, 85 and some change. And they scored twice to send it to extra time. And then they got kind of a fortunate VAR intervention and get a penalty. That one, to me, I felt terrible for Senegal, but it's a penalty. And you can make that call without slow-mo and without all that. It's just it's a bang-bang play, and you kind of have to go penalty in that situation. Belgium is similar to Portugal. They don't have the superstar who's dragging them down that's aging, but they are aging. This was a golden generation that was expected to go further. They were number one in the FIFA rankings for a while, and they haven't. They've been a very good team, but not a great team. And their best players are aging. Kevin De Bruyne, Romelu Lukaku. They're good enough to beat the U.S. in that game, but they also played 120-plus minutes last night. So they're going to come in fatigued. They're going to have momentum because they pulled that game out, but they're going to have 30 more minutes on those legs. And I go back to game three in the group stage, and we talked about how like there was a giant overreaction to losing to Turkey. Here's why that game was so important. Basically, the U.S. has played a game and 30 minutes less than Belgium. So when you get into a tournament at this stage, this is game five for these teams. The U.S., most of their players have played 3.5 games, essentially. Mm-hmm. Belgium's played 5+ because of extra time yesterday. That's going to help you. And when you play in the way that the U.S. does, where they test you physically, that extra 120 minutes or so of less fatigue is going to help you in a big way.
1: So how do we match up with the styles? Because styles make fights, we know. And I thought, you know, everybody talked about how physical Bosnia Herskovina was, and that's fine, but we kind

0: matched up well with that, with our attacking style. Are we going to be able to take advantage of that? And on top of that, Pulisic is a guy that I thought gave you everything he had last night.
1: Yep.
0: Can he go a little bit longer if needed against Belgium?
1: He went longer last night than I thought he was going to, honestly. I thought he was probably going to come out at that hydration break. I mean, I was telling the group I was with that I was really hoping they could have found the second goal before that break, before the red card, and then get him out so he could rest a little bit more. But he was okay. I think he's fine at this point. I mean, the injury that he had was a contusion. It's almost like a Charlie horse kind of situation where it affects your leg, but it's not a muscle pull or anything that needs time. It just has to heal a little bit so it's not affecting your movement. And it didn't tighten up last night, which is great. Like, he came back in the second half and was fine. So he should be fine. There's not really any other major injury concerns. You got to figure out what you're going to do up top. Ricardo Pepi's a different kind of striker. I think he can do the things that Balogun does off the ball. Like, I always look at it this way. You want to have more talent than other teams, obviously. The U.S. probably doesn't have as much overall just straight-up talent as Belgium. All right, where can you make up the difference? And I think the U.S. makes it up with the way that they defend high up the field and being more physical. And I think in this game, especially, Belgium is not necessarily a physical team. And physical can go a lot of different ways. I think Bosnia and Herzegovina physicality is more like pushing, shoving, size, not speed. And when I think physical, I think speed. I think the ability to close somebody down, cover ground. And when you just look at the difference between these two teams, the U.S. outruns and outworks Belgium by a wide margin. I mean, I'm pulling it up now. So the U.S. runs so much more in these matches than Belgium. They sprint at least 5, 6, 7 more times in a game. They're running more kilometers per game. They're going to be able to wear an older team down that has played more minutes in this tournament. And when you get that advantage, okay, you wear them down. You make it difficult for them. You have to take advantage of it. And that's where you lose a Balogun, but you need Pulisic to finish. You need McKennie, Tillman to get into dangerous areas. And I keep going back to the wingbacks. Sergiño Dest on the right, Anthony Robinson on the left. These are two players that make the U.S. special because they are both, in my opinion, world-class in their position. You have the ability to outplay Belgium wide and really make Belgium kind of fall apart when you get forward with those wide players and open the game up. And then it's down to your goal scorers finishing.
0: I thought Anthony Robinson was all over the field last night.
1: He worked so hard. It was one of those games where, and I'd love to see this in a way from him because I didn't think it was his best game on the ball, but it didn't stop him from being all over the field. And again, it's back to what you can control. Like, you have in this sport, I think you can contribute to games in so many different ways. You'd love for it to be on the ball. You'd love for it to be with a world-class goal or a world-class pass or dribble. Sometimes you're not at your best with the ball, okay? How can you help your team win? Covering ground, working hard, defending, just making it difficult for the opponent. And the U.S. does such a good job of just being miserable to play against because they're not going to give you time. They're not going to let you breathe. And we saw it last night, and you need to see it against Belgium.
0: Yeah. It's also really easy to spot him.
1: It helps. His hair. It helps. Hey, as a commentator, I love when guys dye their hair crazy colors or have like very distinctive hair. It helps a ton to pick them out on the field.
0: I will say that point you just made, though, about the defensive style that Pochettino has brought, it feels so different than watching the U.S. in the past.
1: Yeah, because he's not dropping off. And I think, you know, you go back to how we've seen this team play before. They would lose the ball and then drop and get organized. He says, no, use that opportunity because the other team just wins the ball. They're not structured. They're not ready to deal with it, do anything with it. So cool, press them. Make them uncomfortable in that moment. Win the ball back. Then you start a possession 25 yards from goal rather than 75 yards from goal.
0: Yeah.
1: I'd rather be closer to goal and then go to goal.
0: I'm with you.
2: 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Monday night, 8 o'clock. U.S. is back in Seattle. Jason, thanks so much for coming in.

0: This morning. What time are you back here for Atlanta Soccer tonight?
1: 10 o'clock tonight.
0: 10 o'clock tonight.
1: Yeah, it'll be an intersection crossover. Me and Noel White will be talking about everything World Cup and then all weekend long, 9 to 11 on the weekends. And then before the Belgium game, we're 6 to 8. And I think we're going to be at Park Tavern, actually.
0: All right. Well, make sure to check out Jason Longshore every night for Atlanta Soccer tonight on 92.9 The Game all the way through the tournament. He is hard at work keeping you updated on all the matches during the World Cup. Go give him a follow on Twitter for all your World Cup coverage as well, at Longshoe. Any reason behind that name?
1: I had a high school teammate from Liberia who, you know, you call everybody by their last name in a high school team. And the coach called me by my last name. And he's like, no, it's Longshoe. Just the way he pronounced it. And everybody's like, what? And it just stuck.
0: Easy to remember, at Longshoe.
2: I'm so glad you asked that. I was literally thinking that the other day. I was trying to figure it out because I was listening to you on the station and I was driving and I was like trying to figure out why it's at Longshoe.
1: He just said it without the R and it just stuck.
0: Well, we appreciate it, Jason. Thanks so much for coming in. 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It's brought to you by Ingles. Low prices, love the savings. This hour has been brought to you by Morgan & Morgan. And look, today is all about the wins. We got to dig into this Braves game next because they are back in the win column. The right guys are in the hit column. 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
3: Hey, man, Dukes and Bell on a Thursday. 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And Alex Urban from the Tour Championship explains what the new setup means for Eastlake. 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
6: The fire's been put out on that structure fire for those traveling east and westbound Veterans Memorial Highway east of Maxim Road. Earlier, all of that was shut down. It looks like lanes are now getting through. Still seeing a lot of smoke in the area. Also a problem, minor accident northbound 7585 at 10th Street. Everything off to the shoulder. I'm Laura Houston with Odyssey Atlanta Traffic.
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1: 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The Boston Celtics are shaking up their roster, agreeing to send Jaylen Brown to the Philadelphia 76ers in exchange for Paul George, 2 first-round picks and 2 second-round picks. The U.S. men's national team beat Bosnia-Herzegovina 2-0 in the World Cup round of 32 last night. It is the first World Cup knockout win for the U.S. since 2002, so now they're going to take on Belgium in the round of 16 Monday in Seattle. Atlanta will host a round of 16 match on Tuesday. Look, we did just have Jason Longshore in for the full last hour. He broke down that win last night, the red card, Monday's match coming up. So go back on the Odyssey app if you want to check all that out. But the Braves ended their 3-game losing streak last night. They beat St. Louis 5-1. Yes, thank you. Much due.
2: First off, it felt like 10 games. The 3-game losing streak. Second, I think you buried the lead. Is they're undefeated in July after having a dismal June.
1: Did you see someone tweet that?
2: No, did someone tweet it?
1: Yeah, my husband.
2: Oh, I
3: didn't know either.
2: I'll be honest.
3: The only, great tweet though.
2: I see so many of Grant's tweets, but I didn't see that one. I saw the Hurston Waldrop will start tonight, and then they're going to kind of use Grant Holmes as an opener on Friday. I believe. I saw that tweet.
3: Yes.
2: I think I retweeted it.
1: So this win obviously does not erase the slump, but it does stop the bleeding. It did feel like things kind of turned last night, did it not?

0: There's the sign that everyone wanted to see, I think, which was pregame. So I believe your husband probably tweeted as well. I didn't see it, but I did see someone tweet a picture of Chipper at the batting cage.
1: Oh, yeah, yeah.
0: While Austin Riley was in it.
1: Mm-hmm.
0: And I think that probably made some Braves feel good. He did get a hit, though, Allie. And you're right. The offense did feel like, first off, can we talk about Ozzie real quick?
1: Go for it.
0: Because
2: Ozzie, we love him.
0: Ozzie got a lot of the angst last year from fans.
1: Mm-hmm.
0: He and Michael Harris. And they've both been phenomenal this year. And Ozzie, the last couple of games, has been really good. You would have won the game if Ozzie Albies was the only one that did anything last night, right? Because he had you up 2-1.
1: RBI, double in the first, solo homer in the third, finished 2-for-4 with 2 RBIs, scored twice. And winked when he came home.
0: He's got 48 RBIs already this year. I will need to go check how many he had last year, but to have 13 homers and 48 RBIs before the All-Star break, it's old Ozzie. I'm loving what I'm seeing. Like, it's awesome. I did think it was good, though, for Austin Riley to get that RBI single, because at some point, you hit balls hard, they don't fall for you. Then you flail, or you just watch three go down the plate, right down the pipe, and you're just like, oh, I'll take a seat now.
3: 74 RBIs for Ozzie last year, by the way, just real quick.
1: Dang,
0: he's on a good pace in this year. Thank you. Now do home run up skin. But like it felt good to see him get rewarded for trying to put some work in. Now build on it. Now, don't go out there tonight and go 0-for-4,
1: right.
0: All right, with 3 strikeouts. Go build on that. Olson, you know, got back on. Drake feels like he's getting back, 2 hits in the last 2 games. He's getting back on track. But the other thing that we haven't even mentioned, I know you mentioned it, but we haven't really talked about, Ronaldo Lopez was on a pitch count last night.
1: Mm-hmm.
0: I believe it was 75, maybe.
1: I believe so.
0: And still gave you 5 innings.
1: 5 innings, 2 hits, 1 earned run, a walk, and 6 strikeouts. And then the bullpen threw 4 perfect innings, basically. I mean, Dylan Dodd, Didier Fuentes, Dylan Lee, Rysel. It was just, it was great. It was great last night to see everybody come through.
0: Yeah, July's here.
1: Yes.
0: For whatever reason, a month that's been very, very good to the Braves in the past, which is June, wasn't this year. And you know what? It sucks, but June is over. Let's go get to a second win tonight in July, and then we get a team that is, for all intent and purposes, you know, we think we're bad, but the Mets have been the bad news bears. Go take 2 of 3 from them and get back on that 2 of 3 train.
1: And you know what? CJ Nikowski said it on the show yesterday, and then he said it again last night on the broadcast. This is a first place team. Okay, they were playing so well the first 2 months. There was always going to be a slide. It just felt like we were losing our lead in the NL East so fast. But again, this is still a first-place team. How do you feel about this pitching situation, Bo?
0: Look, I'm not going to lie. I still don't feel great about your rotation, and I shouldn't. I could feel a lot better tonight at 10 o'clock. If Hurston Waldrop goes out there and gives, if Hurston Waldrop is able to go out and do, I don't know, what Ronaldo Lopez did last night, I'd feel pretty good. I don't know what, maybe it's been said and I missed it because I was, you know, getting my red, white, and blue on.
1: There's so
0: in
1: much
0: another
1: happening.
0: Way last
1: yeah.
0: night. But I'm curious in how Hurston Waldrop threw, I believe, 2 innings in San Francisco last Friday. I'm curious how many innings he, or what his pitch count, because remember Lopez, they're re-stretching him out. Is Waldrop on a similar pitch count? I tend to believe maybe not, based on the fact that they've already said that Grant Holmes is the plan for the opener on Friday.
1: Mm-hmm.
0: Maybe I'm wrong. And as the opener, he might be more than that. He might go, you know, 2 or 3 if he can. But if Hurston Waldrop was able to go out there and do pretty, because this is still a pretty good Cardinals team, by the way.
1: Dang.
0: By the way.
3: Ding.
0: Thank you. Allie got there. I was already in doing the by the way again. But like, you know, if he can go 5 innings, I mean, I would really start to feel.

0: good about it because it means he's recovered and you're starting to get the version you had last year.
1: I think it all kind of depends on how Grant Holmes, his efficiency is, because we know he can get through the lineup once. So that could be three innings. Yeah, it could be one inning. It just depends on how that goes. But I'm interested to see how that happens. The crowd last night was one of my favorite things I've ever seen at Truist Park. It was all the English fans that had come from their match that they won over DR Congo showed up. The Braves are so smart and gave a discount if you're from England to show up last night. This was the first time some of them had ever seen a baseball game.
0: Yeah.
1: What a game to see.
0: I know, and it's and they're all Braves fans now because they're the ones that are winners, not you know, not the Cardinals, which is good. Take that, St. Louis. I hate the Cardinals. I've hated them since I was a kid. So there's a little bit of hatred there. But look, I love it. I thought it was a great promotion by the Braves front office. I mean, imagine the Fanatics sales that are going to happen when those guys get back to England and, you know, the World Cup's over. I know the Premier League will start back. It was just essentially year round, it feels like. But boom. You know, I watch a little baseball.
1: You know what we have not addressed yet today is a minute before we're going on air this morning, and Jason Longshore is here. We're going to talk about the U.S. men's national team win. And Bo runs out, wardrobe change, comes right back in an Umbro jersey. He's
0: wearing
1: red, white, and blue.
0: Hey, shout out to my boy Wilson at Sam's Club Special, baby.
2: That's a nice, it's a nice shirt, too, man. I love that.
0: So our group has been wearing these the Umbro version of the you know kit, which is obviously a lot different than the Nike one for obvious reasons. But we've been wearing these when we go to our watch parties and stuff. And yeah, and you know, I watched the game last night with my neighbor, and he hits me up like literally the game is national anthem's on. He's like, "Hey, you want to pop over?" I'm like, "Melrose is almost asleep. I'll pop over." So I popped over. I was gonna watch the first half, watch the whole game, and we were talking, and when they actually scored the second goal, and they're in the stoppage time, he was like, "Hey, you think if they go ahead and close, you think we'll be able to watch the game?" Because he's going with us on the trip, and I go, "Yeah, it's the World Cup, baby." I was like, "We're gonna be able to watch it," and I was like, "And I'm taking my kit too, my Umbro kit." I was like, "I'm gonna wear this thing."

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1: I don't care. You know what? We'll be those loud, annoying fans. Let's go.
2: I think the couple that climbed the Empire State Building yesterday, they went a little bit too early. They should have waited until today and taken the American flag up after that win last night.
1: Yeah.
2: You know what I mean?
1: Yeah, I agree with you.
3: Timing is everything.
2: Missed opportunity with that one. Well, the Braves will try to win the rubber match tonight as they take on the Cardinals in the final game of the series. First pitch is set for 7:15. We do have halftime coming up. No, the points won't count for anything today, but it's always fun to get some new blood in Throwback Thursday trivia. Bo will go up against Dylan with the theme being, you should know these. It's all about our beautiful country and its birthday. That's coming up next on Sports Radio 92.9 The Game and the Odyssey app.

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2: Good news on the west side. All lanes are getting through Highway 78, Veterans Memorial Highway, east of Maxim Road. Had a structure fire. Structure fire has been put out. Still a lot of smoke in the area, but lanes are now getting through. And a crash reported along northbound 285 at Church Street. That one's off to the shoulder. I'm Lori Houston with Odyssey Atlanta Traffic.
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1: We're good.
2: Bo is up one. Which state does the 50th star represent on the American flag?
3: Bo. Alaska.
2: No.
1: Dylan, Hawaii.
2: That is correct.
3: Couldn't remember. Let's go. I knew it was one of those two.
2: Tied up. 1-1. What pattern is on Uncle Sam's pants?
3: Bo. I'm going to have to explain this because I don't know the actual, like, type of name, but it's the stripes for the American flag. It's the red and white.
1: Dylan, bunting.
2: No. Well, I mean, Bo got it right.
1: Oh, my bad. Okay.
2: It's stripes. But I appreciate the effort there.
1: Yeah, I try. I didn't know if that was going to be right or if a different word for it. You're looking for the official
3: hey,
1: term.
3: Hey, man, I love just... that hustle. I have no issue with you trying to do that, but...
2: Is that the official term of stripes?
3: No, bunting is
1: the like.
2: Oh
1: stuff
2: no no
1: that,
2: no yeah yeah yeah. yeah.
3: Bunting
2: yeah.
3: is what they put up for the pennant, like the
2: right.
3: For
2: right.
3: baseball.
2: We put that on our house. Yeah, we put it all over our house. So
1: yeah, it was a long shot.
2: No, it's not bunting on Uncle Sam's pants.
1: Stars and stripes, I guess, was the
2: stripes.
1: Okay, stripes. Okay.
2: Stripes. Gotcha. Yeah. Okay, how many branches of government are there?
3: Bo, 3.
2: That is correct.
1: Just got it to me quick on that one.
3: The executive, the legislative, and the judicial.
2: Bo is in the lead with 3. Dylan is at 1. Again, this category is you should know these, Dylan.
1: I knew that one. Bo just got it to me. It got a little quicker. I knew that one.
2: What branch of government makes the laws?
1: Bo. Dylan. That was Bo. Go ahead, Bo.
3: The legislative.
2: That's correct. 4-1. Who should you put money on every year? To win the Nathan's Hot Dog Eating
1: Dylan.
2: Competition. Dylan.
1: Joey Chestnut.
2: That's correct. He ate 70 and a half hot dogs last year.
1: Goodness
2: That's
1: grace.
2: Not even his record, though. Ugh. The record's 83.
1: The true glizzy gobbler.
2: Do you guys watch that?
3: I used to. I imagine that guy goes through a lot of colon broom or whatever they call it.
1: Yeah, man.
3: Whew.
2: It is my tradition to go run the peach tree and then go home and watch that.
1: Really? That's
2: yeah.
1: a good tradition.
2: It makes me feel good about what I just accomplished.
1: Right.
2: All right. Since so many people travel from foreign countries to visit Mount Rushmore, according to Bo, what state is it located in?
1: Bo. Dylan. That was Bo.
3: South Dakota.
2: That's correct. It
3: and
2: is.
3: And they do.
2: 5-2. What number star represents Georgia on the American flag?
1: Dylan. 13?
2: No.
1: Yeah, I wasn't sure. Wasn't quite sure about that
3: let's
1: one.
3: Let's see. Bo. 7, I believe.
2: No.
3: Where is it?
2: It's 4.
1: 4?
2: 4.
3: Were we the 4th colony?
2: The 4th star represents us.
1: I was about to say, I don't know why. I was wondering why.
3: So there were 13 original colonies, right?
1: Correct.
3: And we were one of them.
1: Correct.
3: Am I wrong that, I'm going to sound so stupid if I get this wrong, but Virginia was like the first colony, right?
1: I believe that is correct. If my history serves me right.
3: Does that mean that Virginia...
2: Georgia was the 4th state. Okay, you had me convinced that I had this wrong. Georgia was the 4th state. That's why it's the 4th star.
1: Oh.
3: Yeah.
1: Okay.
3: It is going by state, but I wonder if Virginia was the first state.
2: I don't know.
3: Because they were the first
1: colony.
3: Yeah, they
1: were Could be.
3: Boy, there's the social studies teacher right now.
2: That's very upset.
3: That's like, I cannot believe they let you talk publicly for...
2: It might be a different trivia game I have, but yes, Virginia was the first state.
3: All right, yes, I got it. All right.
2: Finish the phrase. You still ring in with your buzzer, okay? Not just the phrase.
1: Yeah. Okay.
2: Life, liberty, and the pursuit.
3: Bo. Happiness.
2: That is correct. Where is it from? This is not for a point. I'm just curious.
1: Isn't that from The Pursuit of Happiness?
2: The movie?
1: Yeah, no. Best guess.
3: I'm not even going to try to guess. I'm assuming it's not a movie.
2: It is from the Declaration of Independence.
1: That's also a good shout.
2: Yeah.
1: That's a good shout. Yeah, good call.
3: And you thought the movie was actually The Pursuit of Happiness.
1: I wasn't
3: That's
1: sure.
3: That's amazing. Not even like, The Patriot or anything.
2: All right, Bo is in the lead.

0: 6-2. What river did George Washington famously cross?
1: Dylan.
0: Yeah.
1: The Mississippi.
2: No, oh my
3: Dylan.
2: God.
3: Are no, you Dylan.
2: Are you bleeping serious
3: no,
2: right now?
3: Dylan.
2: Are you bleeping serious?
1: I'm bleeping serious.
2: No, I
1: serious.
2: Better get this right because I am attacking you.
1: Right.
2: But Bo, I believe it would be the Delaware.
0: That is the Delaware.
2: Dylan, can we take a pause for a second?
0: Pause for a second. Wait,
1: social studies was never ever my best subject. Social studies was never my best subject. I'll say that. In history, never my best subjects. I was more of a math, science type of guy.
2: See, this is where I get lost
1: science?
2: Because math and science were difficult for me because mm-hmm. both of them at some point needed math. It felt like chemistry, you know, that kind of stuff.
1: Oh, I did hate chemistry though. By the way, hated chemistry.
2: History was always the easiest because all you're doing is memorizing facts that about things that happened. Like it's just like,
1: but see. That's the thing for me about history. You just remember it all, and like some of it stays in there, but you just try to like mass remember stuff
0: yeah.
1: and learn it. And then once you take the test, you just forget it all again.
0: And then Drake puts out 3 albums, so all the lyrics you memorize knocks out
2: yeah.
0: all those facts that you remembered.
1: Exactly. My storage is full. Something's got to give
2: Dylan,
1: when I put new stuff in.
2: Who won the 2008 NBA Finals?
1: 2008. So like, are we talking the 2007-2008
2: yes,
1: season?
2: Yes.
1: Boston Celtics.
2: Well, you remembered that.
1: Sure did. Beat the Los Angeles Lakers.
2: I mean, how do you remember that?
1: I just do. I remember watching it.
0: I also want to point out that chemistry was a total bait and switch. I feel like on all the kids' shows, they advertised that chemistry was going to be this fun thing where you blow up things and mix combinations of stuff, and then it's all math.
1: Now, chemistry
2: yeah.
1: did have its fun moments. Like, we got to make ice cream. We did dissect frogs. But when we got into stoichiometry, which was the where you added the math part in, completely
0: yeah.
1: lost me. I was like, why are we doing 2 subjects at one time? It's not fair.
2: There's a lot more of that than there was dissecting an ice cream.
1: That's true enough.
2: Tell you that much.
0: All right, Bo is in the lead right now. It is 6-2. What holiday makes Jennifer Coolidge want a hot dog real bad?
1: Dylan? The 4th of July?
0: Yes.
1: Like, it's gotta be.
0: That?
2: Like the 4th of July.
0: You look like the 4th of July. Makes me want a hot dog real bad. What document begins with "We the People"?
2: Bo. The Declaration of Independence?
0: No.
2: Oh, I know. It's the, yeah.
1: Dylan.
0: You're afraid to be wrong?
1: What's the other document?
0: It's a pretty important one.
1: What else was there?
0: What?
1: The Emancipation Proclamation.
0: No, that's an important one, though. That's important.
2: Is it the Bill of Rights?
0: It's the Constitution.
2: Constitution. Well,
1: okay.
2: I thought that was kind of given. Oh, well, I guess I'm the idiot now, Dylan.
1: Hey, yeah, I didn't know either.
2: Although you are, too.
1: Yeah, I was about to say.
0: If you are watching the Braves at Truist, who sings God Bless America during the 7th inning stretch?
1: Man, I know who the guy
0: is. You worked
1: is.
0: With him.
1: I know. I just can't remember his name, though. Oh, my. Oh.
0: Bring in with your name.
1: Dylan, can I get partial credit for knowing his first name? isn't it Timothy something? Timothy... I don't know. It's not Chalamet, obviously. Timothy, I don't know. I'll just say Timothy Starr, but I know it's not right.
0: That's not right.
2: I don't know his name. Honestly.
0: Timothy Miller.
1: Timothy
2: yeah.
1: Miller.
0: Come
1: I knew
0: on,
1: it was
0: guys.
1: Timothy. I just couldn't remember his last name.
2: I tried to get, I got in a talk down and tried to get Dylan to say Timothy Oliphant from the, you
1: who?
2: Know. Timothy.
1: I don't know.
2: He's
1: don't,
2: an actor.
1: Don't know who that is.
2: In the movie Go. He's in,
0: I don't know him.
2: He was in Deadwood. He's in one of the Die Hard movies.
1: I know Timothy Miller and Timothy Chalamet.
2: He's in the Girl Next Door.
1: Nope.
2: He's a great actor. I like him anyways.
0: What is the name of the famous cracked monument in Philadelphia?
2: Bo.
0: Oh. Bo.
2: The Liberty Bell.
0: That is correct. What ship carried the pilgrims to America?
1: Oh, Dylan. I feel like this is wrong. I feel
0: oh
1: like I'm
0: gosh.
1: About to embarrass myself. But here goes nothing. The Mayflower?
0: That's right.
1: Oh, okay, yes, let's go.
0: Believe in yourself, Dylan.
1: After you know, this run, it's kind of hard.
2: That's good.
1: Thank you.
0: We have one

0: Final question. Who gave the Gettysburg Address?
1: Dylan.
2: Who was the Gettysburg Address?
1: Was that?
0: Would it help if I give you the first line?
3: No. No, make him get it because I know it.
1: Was that George Washington?
0: No.
3: Bo, it was Abraham Lincoln. Abraham Lincoln.
0: Adrian. Who's Adrian?
1: Man, that was my second guess.
3: My voice is. That was your second guess.
1: Well, Abraham Lincoln.
3: Can I ask you? I'm going to ask you, and I missed some too, so I wasn't perfect.
1: Yeah.
3: Can I ask you a real question?
1: Absolutely.
3: What war was the Gettysburg Address in?
0: Oh, Dylan.
1: The Civil War.
3: Okay. When did the Civil War take place?
1: Like in the, was it the 20? No, it wasn't the 20s.
3: The 20s of what?
1: It wasn't the 1920s. It wasn't back in the 8? Was it the 18-somethings?
3: 1861, 1865.
1: Okay.
3: Do you think George Washington was the first president, was a founding father, was a general in the war, Revolutionary War, and then turned around 100 years later and gave an address?
1: All the years get jumbled up for me.
0: It's a fast-paced game. There's no way he could deduce like that in the time that he has.
3: Absolutely I did. Not. Why couldn't he?
1: Like I said, now, Abraham Lincoln was my second guess. You know, I almost said Lincoln.
3: You got me going Abraham Gordon on you right now.
0: All right, Bo, you won, but it counts for nothing. Congratulations.
3: Oh, it counts.
1: Good job in this friendly, Bo.
0: I mean, he couldn't lose when he's wearing the stars and stripes on his
1: shirt.
0: That's right.
1: You were destined to win the whole time.
0: All right, we had some major moves in the NBA, and we are celebrating the U.S. men's national team all morning long. It's coming up next with the Morning Shift on Sports Radio, 92.9 The Game, and the Odyssey app.
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6: Still not too many worries. Now, we do have a little bit of activity on the west side, southbound 285 at Hollowell Parkway. A little bit of construction still up there. Very brief delays, less than a five-minute backup. Also crash northbound 285 at Church Street. That one's off to the shoulder. Austell, it looks like lanes are now open on Highway 78 Veterans Memorial Highway, both directions, right around Maxim Road. I'm Lori Houston with Odyssey Atlanta Traffic.
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0: George Washington was crossing the Delaware, said, "You're done, Dylan. Oh, my God, I can't believe this." And then someone said they just punched their radio. And OMG, they didn't know the Constitution. I cannot believe you guys didn't know the Constitution. but, yeah, it's everybody is breaking down.
1: Yeah.
2: Look, I'm
0: crashing
2: not immune,
0: out.
2: I'm not immune to criticism based on that because I did mess a couple up. But right. the Delaware and the Gettysburg Address thing for me is
0: unforgivable.
2: I
3: had no clue about the Delaware. That just wasn't going to be an answer that crossed my mind. And then again, my second on the Gettysburg Address, my second thought was Abraham Lincoln. I almost said Lincoln. And look, I know I'm younger. I'm 30, but still, school was still a long time ago for me.
0: It was a long time ago.
2: It was a longer time ago for me.
0: But it's a fast-paced game, and I cannot say I would have fared any better.
2: Yes, you would have.
0: Trying to think that quickly of what those, but I could sit on it and think about it for a second.
2: So where I'm confused is Dylan is, that's I'm glad you're taking that for him. But when I asked you when the Civil War was, your first response was, well, it wasn't the 20s. And I said, what 20s? And you said, the 1900s.
3: Yeah, it was. I mean, look, I was only what? It was, and I said it wasn't, by
2: Dylan,
3: the way.
2: We had already fought a world war by 1920.
3: Right. It was after. Cause
0: it's
3: wasn't,
0: Great Gatsby
3: cause,
0: times.
3: Because wasn't the roaring, because I remember the roaring 20s and talk about how, you know, America was thriving during the roaring
0: 20s. We're just going to go see Abraham Lincoln today.
3: The roaring 20s was, that was after World War II, right?
2: No.
3: Or one. That was after one.
2: Did you think that the roaring 20s happened because George Washington gave the Gettysburg Address? No. Because that's the answer you gave. I mean, you're Tommy Boy, bro. Herbie Hancock, huh?
0: Someone just wrote in, doesn't Dylan host trivia? Maybe learn something.
2: That's
3: true.
2: Part.
3: But again, all those answers are in front of me, and I have a lot of questions. There's a lot of questions. Look, I ask 20 questions when I do trivia. There's a lot of questions to, you know, read through. I don't remember all the stuff that I asked.
2: I'm just glad you're not writing the questions.
3: Oh, no. It'd be bad if I was.
0: I mean, I'm not trying to rage bait anyone, but do you want to play another round of older or younger when it comes to America?
3: Sure.
0: Okay.
3: Let's do it.
0: Older or younger? We're turning 250 this weekend.
3: Right.
0: Princeton University. Is it older or younger?
3: I'm going to say younger.
2: Yeah, I'll say younger, too, because I know that a couple of those Ivy Leagues are actually older, but I'm going to think that might be younger.
0: Princeton University, 1746, older.
2: Wow, older.
3: Wow, okay.
0: Older.
2: Yeah.
0: Kentucky Derby.
2: Younger.
3: Yeah, I'm going to say younger on that one, too.
0: You sure about that?
3: Nope, but I'm going to still stick with younger. Stand on business.
0: 1875, it is younger.
3: There we go.
0: Quite a bit younger.
3: Yeah.
0: How about St. Augustine?
2: I'm going to go with older.
3: Honestly, I have no clue. I'm going to go...
2: Because it sounds like something to Spanish.
3: I'll go older, too. Yeah, I'll say older.
0: 1565.
2: Wow.
0: Yeah, I believe that's
3: 15.
0: The oldest city. I believe so. It was Spanish. Yeah. How about Jamestown?
2: It's older. Then it's older.
3: He was very confident.
0: He was very confident in that.
2: It was one of the, if I'm not mistaken, it was one of the towns in the colonies.
3: I think you're right. So I'm going to, for that does sound right. I do remember reading that in a social studies book. We'll
2: Dylan.
3: Go with older.
0: Riding coattails right there.
3: I definitely was.
2: If you rubber stamp it, I might change the answer.
3: I remember reading in a social studies book.
0: 1607. It was the first permanent English settlement.
2: Yeah.
0: In the now United States.
3: It's all coming back to me.
2: I'm not going to say that I think some people throw out the term, I'm a history buff, and I think they're a little bit overzealous with it. I enjoy history. I enjoy watching things about the history and reading about it. I would not proclaim to be a history buff. I just enjoy it.
3: See, I'm way different. Like, social studies, history, geology, like, those are geography, too. I wasn't huge on geography. Like, those are, like, my least favorite.
2: But geology is not the same as
3: I know.
2: Geography.
3: Don't test me gangster too much now. Geology is a study of rocks. I know what geology is, study of rocks. I was just putting all the ones that all the subjects in school that I didn't like together.
2: Okay, all right.
3: Yes.
2: The other three are very, very much, I think.
3: Yeah, they're very
2: common.
3: Much similar, but yes, so. Geology was just, I just don't care about rocks. I don't care about sedimentary or all the other ones that were in there.
2: Well, maybe you should care about the earth.
3: I mean, I care about the earth, but just not about, you know.
0: There is a Reddit comment that has lived in my head rent-free for years, and it's about, and I'm probably going to catch some flack for this, but there is a definite fork in the road for men of a certain age. They either get

0: and you've not reached this point yet. You either get very obsessed with history or very obsessed with barbecue and grilling. It's just one or the other. Somehow Bo is both.
1: Yeah.
0: Bo congratulations.
2: Said, I drive on. No, I'm not going to say that. Anyways.
1: Bo said, I'm going to go both ways.
0: All right, let's move on.
1: Yeah, I'll leave that alone.
3: Somebody needs to rescue Dylan.
0: So last night, very exciting for the U.S. men's national team. They beat Bosnia-Herzegovina 2-0 in the World Cup round of 32. This is the first World Cup knockout win for the U.S. since 2002. They're going to take on Belgium in the round of 16 on Monday in Seattle. Based on what Jason Longshore was telling us earlier, Bo, how confident are you feeling about Belgium? Because he seemed to say it was winnable.
2: Yeah, I would feel better had we not lost one of our better players to an erroneous red card that never should have happened because of VAR. And VAR was not intended to be used that way, and it was. So I'm a little bit irritated by that. But, look, I feel confident because I thought Jason did a really, really good job when he was with us earlier of explaining exactly what this team has changed at. Like, for once, the U.S. men's national team has an identity that we can kind of sink our teeth into, and it doesn't change. And you saw that last night. You started watching the game last night, and there's no the game is just kind of stagnant, and all of a sudden, and I don't want to say it was late, but it felt like maybe the 25-minute mark, which would kind of be considered late in the first half, they start like pressing, and they start playing their style, U.S. men's national team style, and attacking, and you get a goal out of it, and then the red card happens, and there's a natural kind of like on the assault against us. It didn't last overly long, but it lasted enough to give you a couple of like your heart skipped a couple of beats, and then the U.S. men's national team went right back on attack. We're able to get that second goal off a free kick. So I feel really good at where we're at because we have an identity. We have some young, talented players. And it just feels like, you know, in the past, you were like, well, if we can just hang on and if we can just get this thing late, right? That's not the feeling anymore. It's like, hey, let's go out there and play our style. And we have a chance. And it feels like every game that there are still some world powers that are left in this. Jason did a good job of explaining that Spain could be one if you were able to get past Belgium, but he also talked about that Belgium's aging. We're not. And so I think if we play our style with the pressure we put on teams, not only on the offensive side, but when we don't have possession, we put defensive pressure, it feels like we're in a really good place.
1: Yeah, talking about last night, it just once the red card happened, it was like, oh no, is the U.S. men's national team, are they going to get timid? Are they going to clench up? Are they going to get nervous? And are they going to get taken out of their game and all the momentum that felt like they were gaining and already had? Is all that going to go by the wayside and go away? And to Bo's point and Jason's point that he made earlier, they just kept on attacking. Like, they had to adjust a little bit, but, I mean, they just, after the hydration break, it felt like they hit the ground running and they were still the hunter, not the hunted, and even still being a man down. So I just thought their mindset, their mentality of, look, we're a man down. We don't care. We are still going to play our game, and we're still going to be on the attack, and we're still going to be the aggressors. And I remember when we had Madison Cruz on yesterday, and Bo, I think it was you that asked her, you know, what's the one thing that the U.S. men's national team has to do to beat Bosnia-Herzegovina? And they were like, and she said, dictate the pace. And it felt like even when they went a man down, they still were able to dictate the pace. And, I mean, again, that free kick from Tillman, too, was just absolutely chef's kiss. So it just what a time. What a time to be alive right now.
0: They're going to take on Belgium Monday in Seattle. The next match for Atlanta is going to be on Tuesday at noon. Dylan, did I hear you saying you're going to go out to the FIFA Fan Fest for this one?
1: For Simone and I are probably going to go out to the Fan Fest for the men's national team match on Monday.
0: To watch it. Okay,
1: yeah.
0: Okay,
1: to watch,
0: okay.
1: So, we're going to go to the watch party then because we were thinking about going last night, but Simone went to the match

0: the DR Congo and England match yesterday here in Atlanta. And then by the time she got back and by the time I got back, we both looked at each other, and it kind of started to rain a little bit too at that time. Obviously, the weather held up, but started to rain at the time. We just looked at each other, was like, "Yeah, we're gonna get a nap in and just watch the match here."
1: Yeah.
0: So yeah, we set our alarms for 8 o'clock, took a nice little nap, and then woke up and cheered on the U.S. men's national team. So it was a good time.
2: Got that nap in, huh?
0: Got that good nap in, man.
1: You have to.
0: Had to. So because my whole thing was, I was like, the only way possible, I'm legit going to make it out. If I'm being really true to myself, it's like, I just have to stay up. Like, I just have to stay up, maybe even like take a shower to like wake myself up and then just go. But if I lay down and get comfortable, it ain't happening. And Simone said she didn't start like after she had got back. She had a little bit of headache or whatever. So it wasn't in the cards for us, but luckily they pulled it out. And so we got another chance on Monday to go out there.
1: I really don't know how Jason and Madison Cruz are functioning at this point. There's so much soccer all the time. They're on the station all the time. They're out at these matches all the time. Like, they are superheroes throughout this entire tournament.
2: It's their version of, like, you know, what football season can be at times for some of us. And I also think that they are probably looking at, like, not only is the World Cup every 4 years, so we don't have to do this. It's actually lining up a lot better because the games are being played on our clock or clocks, right? Mm-hmm. You know, whereas in other times you've been having to wake up at like 2 a.m. to watch a match, then go to your regular job, turn around, and then do, you know, your coverage or whatever at whatever point or in between. But also, the last time the World Cup was in North America was 1994, and now it's back. That is 32 years. Even by Dylan's math, that is 32 years. And so it's like, hey, this is it. This is like, this is my moment. This is WrestleMania. Like, I'm not going to miss it, right? This is the World Series for me. This is the Super Bowl, whatever. No way. Not going to miss it. And it's really making it a lot easier because this has been no matter what happens from here on out, this has been a really good World Cup for the United States. Not only the U.S. men's national team, you know, winning what only their second knockout round match ever, I think, and first one since, I think you said, 2002.
1: Mm-hmm.
2: But just in general, this has been so like out of the ordinary. And so you're riding on adrenaline. It's been phenomenal. So how could you not?
1: And as we've been talking about all morning, Atlanta's radio home of comprehensive World Cup coverage is Sports Radio 92.9 The Game. 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I know we have around 8:40. We had to push Life of Squid a little bit, but it's a special edition of it.
2: Yeah, because I caught up with NASCAR Cup Series driver Chase Briscoe. 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
6: Right now, not a lot of trouble. We have a little bit of a backup. Highway 78, Veterans Memorial Highway, east of Maxim Road, earlier was shut down. Lanes are getting through. That's from an earlier structure fire. Now, crash remains for those northbound 75, 85 at 10th Street. That one's off to the shoulder. And still a little bit of construction west side, 285, southbound 285 at Hollowell Parkway. I'm Lori Houston with Odyssey Atlanta Traffic.
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14: 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The Celtics are making a major move, reportedly trading Jaylen Brown to the 76ers. Boston gets Paul George plus a pair of first-rounders and 2 second-round picks in return. The U.S. men's national team is headed to the round of 16 after a 2-0 win over Bosnia and Herzegovina last night. It is the Americans' first World Cup knockout victory since 2002. Next up is Belgium on Monday in Seattle, while Atlanta will get its own round of 16 matchup on Tuesday. And the Braves got the bounce back they needed, beating the Cardinals 5-1 last night to snap a 3-game slide. Thank goodness Austin Riley got a hit, drove in a run. Thank goodness Ozzie Albies finished 2-for-4 with 2 RBIs, scored twice. Thank goodness for everything that happened last night. Reynaldo Lopez went for 5 innings with 2 hits, an earned run, 1 walk, 6 strikeouts. So they're 50-34 for the season. Can we all breathe a little bit easier right now?
15: No, not yet. Not yet. I think it's good to kind of start July.

0: July, the way you were in April and May, which was winning, a little bit of timely hitting, thanks Ozzy. But it's still, like, you're still kind of like, okay, can you put two together?
1: So if they lose tonight, are you saying, like, it's back to womp womp?
0: I think there's still a dark cloud over it. Yeah. Yeah, I think you gotta string some wins together, right? Before you can see the sunshine again. I mean, I you know, August 9th. That was when you won the 50th game last year. But this year, you came out on fire.
1: Mm-hmm.
0: And the expectations are not the same as last year, but yet you were looking like last year's team for the month of June. So I think what Hurston Waltrip does tonight could be another step towards it. What Austin Riley and Drake Baldwin do tonight, can they? Drake's got a 2-game hitting streak going now.
1: Yeah.
0: After not getting a hit, and I think 40 something at bats.
1: I think it was 36.
0: Well, it seemed like 100.
1: Yeah. Okay.
0: But so

0: Chick-fil-A, whatever. Like, let's go. Because I don't believe you. But guess what? He did it. So, good thing you didn't do that because I'd have owed you breakfast.
1: Yeah, didn't bet on that one. Let's hear from Walt Weiss on Reynaldo's performance last night.
2: Man, it looked like 2024, Lopi. And that's what we were hoping for. I talked about him trending in a good direction. I mean, that was really good. Not only velocity, but the slider was his old slider. So that was really encouraging. That was, like I said before the game, if we get that Lopi in the rotation, that's a huge boost for us. And so, you know, we got the win and everything. That was the best part of the win for me was what Lopi did. And the offense adding on some runs late was great. Ozzie keeps plugging along, doing his thing. And like I said, the left side's been a lot better this year than previous years. So he's been good from both sides. You know, we need some wins. We need to turn this around. It's a good start.
1: Dylan, if I call for audio that's just going to repeat exactly what Bo said, you need to give me a warning so that we don't get this smug grin that comes on his face immediately.
3: I wanted to, you know, give Bo a little shout out there because him and Walt are on the same wavelength right about now. So there you go, Bo.
0: Yeah, Walt Squidbilly. I mean, look, but he's right, and it was good, and it was refreshing to see that. And look, I don't know I can't sit here and tell you what the rotation is going to look like. I know the rumors are swirling about Scooble, and that's great. I know it's a lot to give up, and I really don't. If that's the only move they make, I think it's a mistake. If we get to the trade deadline and they make a move for Scooble, and that's it, I think it's a huge mistake because you cannot go in. You can't go all in with one player. Which that would be win or nothing this year with the rest of the lineup looking like it is.
1: Because we need a couple pieces. And I have seen a real push for doing something now ahead of the All-Star game as opposed to the trade deadline. And I just feel like that's way too early.
0: No, most teams aren't going to do it. And if they did do it, you in the past, you would get something, I think, cheaper. I feel like the thought process was we'll get ahead of it and you might have less teams you're bidding with. I think you might be paying more now if you did it before. Like weeks before the All-Star, deadline and a week or so before the All-Star break. I think you might overpay then. You're going to overpay no matter what, but even overpay. And I heard something, I was listening to Abe do a show a couple of weekends ago, and he had, I think it's Mike Ferrelli, who is a baseball guy. I think he does MLB stuff. I might have the name wrong, but regardless, he made a really good point. He was like, you know, I think they're less. He was making an argument in a case, which looks really smart now, about the Braves should be going and looking and getting hitting because it's a bigger need because these guys that have popped out of nowhere and contributed aren't probably going to keep pace. They have not in the last few weeks. And the thing about it is that you get a bat way cheaper than you get a big arm, especially a starter. And we saw that in 2021. We got three or four bats for a lot cheaper than we would have gotten a starting pitcher for.
1: We do have the Mets coming to town this weekend. They have not been great, right? But we are only 2.5 games ahead of the Phillies at this point. We definitely want to make sure we don't lose that lead. I'm not sure how it's going to work out with the Mets. But at this point in time, I saw this video, and it is going viral a little bit. It's a little boy who was born a Mets fan, and he's not so excited about his status.
4: Why? Why can't he be a Mets fan?
5: Because I don't
4: want to
5: be the worst.
4: We're Mets fans in this house.
5: Well, I don't want to be the worst team.
4: So which team do you want to root for?
5: Yankees.
1: That poor kid.
0: I'm thinking about the dad. I feel bad for the dad. Imagine being look, I think the Mets suck, and I wouldn't want to be a Mets fan either if I was that kid.
1: Yeah.
0: But imagine being a Mets fan your entire life. You know, you've got... I think differently now that I am a parent, but like you got this kid and you've put all you're putting so much into on a daily basis. And then he just stabs you in the back.
5: Because I don't want to be the worst.
1: I don't want to be the worst.
0: You know what? I saw some

0: Someone tweeted about this, and they're like, that kid needs to suck it up because losing builds character and tough. And I kind of agree with them, but also I do feel bad for the kid, but I mean, dude, it's not always that way. I mean, every once in a while you get to lose in the World Series if you're a Mets fan.
1: Well, they are desperate to get back on the right track. And last season, like, we're very, very different from last season because we didn't win the 50th game until August 9th, you said?
0: That's right.
1: Okay, so this is a very different season. But last year, we were the get-right team. And the Mets are looking for a get-right team. How do you think that series is going to go over the week? I mean, it's July 4th. We have to win this one.
0: Well, we have to win it for multiple reasons. Yes, we can't let America down.
1: Exactly.
0: On her birthday. We have to win for America. We're America's team. It's always different when you play teams in your division. We've seen that in football. We see it in baseball, where basketball is a little bit different, even though it is the same a little bit. You see, you know, the Dirty Badazzis of the world and the Heat have always been a game that's tough for Charlotte. So yeah. Really, it's in any sport. But you kind of know the other team. You know what their tendencies are. You know what their player, you know, the pitchers, they have tails. You know them. If they have them and they're showing them a little bit more obvious, you know what they like to pitch or throw on certain counts. Now, you could say that you know that regardless these days with all the advanced scouting and the technology, but it's a little bit different when you know that guy and you face him X amount of times a year. I want 2 of 3. I obviously want to win on July 4th.
1: Mm-hmm.
0: And I don't care the other day. Pick one, but go win. Get back on track. And you want to talk about, like, videos. Did you see the video when they

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4: Right now, not a lot of craziness. Southbound Georgia 400 south of Lenox Road had a problem briefly in that right lane. That's gone, but still a little bit slow. Sandy Springs eastbound 285 at New Northside Drive. Injury collision, at least one lane blocked. And a crash now southbound I-85 right around Beaver Ruin Road. I'm Lori Houston with Odyssey Atlanta Traffic.
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6: The U.S. men's national team is headed to the round of 16. A thrilling World Cup round of 32 match last night where the Americans took down Bosnia and Herzegovina 2-0. But they played with 10 men for the final half hour after Flo Balogun's red card. And there, the U.S. held firm. But now Balogun will miss the Belgium match in the round of 16. That's bad. I'm Drake Toll.
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1: It's because you got to wait till it's dark, and we all know in the summertime, I don't think it's dark, like really dark, till like 10 o'clock.
2: Yeah.
1: So, but I love the fireworks. I've seen them at the square before.
2: Mm-hmm.
1: Awesome place to go. I'm sure you've done it before, but awesome place to go. I've done them at the, so we used to, when we used to live down in the Brookhavenville area of Buckhead Park, you know, just over, we would go to the bucket shop.
2: Okay. Yeah. Yeah. Yeah.
1: And it was awesome. Smart. Down there.
2: Mm-hmm.
1: You'd be having some bucket shop. It was a place I visited, frequented a lot.
2: But same.
1: You can go over there. Fireworks pop off.
2: Yeah.
1: I bet you could probably go to Twin Peaks in Buckhead and still be able to see them extremely visibly on the 4th, too.
2: I actually have some sad news about the 4th.
3: Uh-oh.
2: Yeah, I've been dealing with it. Oh, I might not be able to run the Peachtree Road Race. Yeah.
3: What?
2: I don't know what
3: this
2: happened.
3: This is a bombshell.
2: I know. I don't know what happened. After the show Monday? Yeah, Monday. I went and walked just a couple blocks to go see my sister, had lunch. Walked back, got home, sat on the couch, and all of a sudden my foot was killing me. And I was like, what in the world? And so I can barely walk right now. Like, I've been trying to hide it because I'm no baby, but I can barely walk. And, like, taking the dogs out right now is basically impossible. It feels like I need to, like, pop or stretch my foot, but it's not doing it. And so it's just, like, shooting pain through my foot.
1: Oh, go to the chiropractor. Gosh.
2: Go to the chiropractor?
1: I guarantee you. I bet you Dr. Joe, who used to work with the Falcons that I go see up in Buford, I guarantee you he could get you right, because he's kind of one of those chiropractor, like, you know, all-in-one thing, athletic training kind of thing.
2: Yeah.
1: I guarantee you it could be your back's out. It could be like a plethora of things. You just need a good adjustment. Or, you know, do what I would do. And
2: drink
1: just
2: a beer and run.
1: I was going to say, go find someone to shoot you up with like some cortisone or something and just go run, whatever it's called.
2: I've thought about that. I don't know. It's been very upsetting because I never wear just like sneakers to work. And that's what I've been wearing. I always wear my heels or wedges. And so just, you know, being in gym shoes is a little bit weird for me.
1: You know what? Andy Dufresne was right. How often do you look at he said, man, but a person's shoes. And I didn't even know that you weren't, like,
3: I didn't either. Yeah, I haven't.
2: How dare you guys not notice I'm not wearing heels?
1: I mean, I didn't notice. You have to run.
2: I know. I have to, because I want the shirt. I want the experience. I have to do it. But it's when I wake up, it's so much worse. Yesterday, I couldn't walk in the morning. This morning, I could barely walk, and I was trying to take the dogs out, and I'm hobbling down the stairs. But by tonight, it'll feel stretched out and ready to go.
3: So maybe the play is you get up a little bit early, right? Get up a little bit earlier and, you know, just
2: start walking around
3: a little bit, stretch it out. And maybe, like, do you have like a kind of like a body roller? Like,
2: yeah, of course.
3: Yeah. So you maybe roll your foot out a little bit and start walking. So just, I know it'd be, you know, early, but you're used to getting up early.
2: Yeah,
3: you're a morning girl, and you just get up a little bit earlier, start your routine a little bit earlier, and add in those that foot roll and that walk beforehand.
2: Just keep my morning show hours on Saturday.
3: Exactly.
2: Because the Peachtree is truly sleeping in for us, Dylan.
3: That's so true. That's very true.
2: It's very true. We'll see. I don't know. I was icing it on the way here. Our freezer makes like spheres, so I've just been putting those in baggies and putting them on my foot, and we'll see. I'll never live it down, though. If Abe finds out that I didn't run the Peachtree Road Race, because my foot hurts.
3: Well, I mean, hold on. Let's make this clear. I mean, Abe, I do wonder how much. Again, I can't feel Abe's pain, but I feel like he's always, you know, whining and crying about a calf ache or an Achilles ache or something like that. And maybe it's legit, but I feel like Abe, you know, he doesn't run because, you know, if he has a little calf ailment or something
2: or
3: like that, too.
2: Remember, I was like, are you going to run today? And he was like, no, I didn't drink water yesterday. I'm like, what?
3: Oh, yeah, right, exactly. So Abe's no one to talk. Come on.
1: So can I translate for you?
3: Yes.
1: You think Abe's soft?
3: At times, yeah. You know what? I'll stand on business. Yeah. At times, yes. Abe does give soft. Yeah.
1: I mean, don't glaze that, man.

0: He don't deserve it. He's soft.
1: I ain't going to glaze him. No, he gives soft at times. Yes, he does.
2: All right.
0: There you had it. Dylan Matthews says Abe Gordon is soft. Dun, dun, dun.
2: Monday morning, you will find out whether I was able to run the peach tree or not. We'll all find out together.
0: Now I'm going to have to wake up early on my vacay.
2: And find out. If I was able to run the peach tree.
0: Yeah, thanks a lot. Odyssey app works everywhere.
2: In other news, the Boston Celtics have agreed to a trade with, they're going to trade Jaylen Brown to the Philadelphia 76ers for Paul George, 2 first-round picks and 2 second-round picks. Who won this deal?
0: I think a lot of people think the 76ers did.
1: Because they did.
0: And I don't necessarily disagree. I thought it would be more, but I thought there, you know, I thought there'd be more. I don't think Paul George is, I'm not a huge Paul George guy. And yeah. I do think this is a better trade for the Sixers. But I'm looking at it from like a Hawks fan standpoint where people are coming to me like, we couldn't have done this. And I'm like, well, we could have done this as far as I don't know which player they would have wanted. I don't think we have a Paul George as far as that age.
1: Right.
0: And that salary that we want, you know, like that in that kind of thing that we're giving up. However, like the picks, yeah, no big deal. But I go back to what Odyssey said, and I told some people, I'm like, hey, he said we're not one player away. He said we're not a Jaylen Brown away. I don't know if the Philadelphia 76ers are a Jaylen Brown away, because I don't personally think they're a Jaylen Brown away from winning a title. So in that aspect, I would tell you that the Celtics probably worked out well. They just got a title, a couple years ago?
1: Yeah.
0: I think they're 2 years removed, I believe, from the title.
1: Yes.
0: And they've got now some building pieces for the future, and they can still compete. And I think they look at Tatum as a better guy. Jaylen Brown's going to a team and a teammate that he absolutely just hammered in the postseason in Joel Embiid. So I understand both sides, but Dylan, from a Hawks standpoint, I am interested in your take because I trust your NBA knowledge more than mine. I don't necessarily feel like this would have really done much. I mean, it would have made us better, but I don't think it would have made us that much better. And it probably would have kept a young guy from developing.
1: Exactly. We would have had to give up one of the pieces of our core, whether that be I obviously don't think we would have gave up Jaylen because the vision would have been to pair Jaylen and Jaylen Brown, the two Jaylens. So I don't think this move would have made us that much better because I think we've been giving up a real piece that we actually liked. So from a Hawks standpoint, I don't think we should have made a deal like this. When it comes to the 76ers, they definitely got better. They definitely won the deal. I do like the idea of the core of Tyrese Maxey, Jaylen Brown, VJ Edgecombe, who's very good. He had a very, very good rookie season last year, and it looks like he's only going to get better. You know, I know Jaylen Brown and Joel Embiid do not have the best relationship, obviously, but you know, how much is Joel Embiid really going to play anyway? So, you know, you can take that part into it. And I'm saying that a little bit tongue-in-cheek, but regardless, I think they can work that out. The thing about the 76ers for me is now their depth. I was looking at their depth. They have Andre Drummond, who is still solid. They've got, you know, Dominic Barlow, former Hawk, who's turned into an okay player. So, like, they just got to fill out their depth. But their core, their starting five, and, you know, their top seven right now is okay, but they've really got to fill out the depth of their roster. But I mean, I like that core. And then for the Celtics, look, I understand Jason Tatum's your alpha guy, but I mean, Jaylen Brown showed you last year that he, when Tatum was out, that he can carry a team and he can be that guy too. So for them to just give up Paul George, who again is older, we're not talking about the Indiana Pacers Paul George, even the OKC Paul George, where he had a very good year, an MVP like year that year. We're talking about an older Paul George who's okay. And again, I understand he's a second, maybe even a third option at this point, but it just felt like they did not get enough back for Jaylen Brown.
0: Yeah, and they did get a couple of picks, 2 first. You said 2 first, Allie, mm-hmm. and 2 second, but they're futures. It's 28 and then 31 and then 28 and 30.
1: Yep.
0: So, you know, they're not going to immediately help Boston, but I do think Boston is doing a little bit of a reset, the makeup of the team a little bit. It's Tatum's team 100% now. I think the thought process has always been, but there was almost this like little battle between those two And it worked out.

0: out because they got a title.
1: Do you think Shams is going to get to enjoy the holiday weekend?
2: Ooh.
1: No.
2: Not to the fullest. There'll be some other things that happen, but I do think all the bigger moves besides LeBron have happened up to this point. So there's going to be some, you know, smaller to mid-tier moves that I think will happen that obviously you'll have to report on. But as far as the big trades and the big dominoes that we thought were going to fall, I think have fallen up until LeBron. I don't think LeBron's going to happen over the weekend, obviously. So he'll be slightly more chill than he has been in recent days.
1: Okay. Well, speaking of the weekend, Bo has an incredible weekend coming up in a couple weeks. You have a chance to be part of it. So, Bo, tell us what's coming up in Life of Squid.
0: Yeah, we have NASCAR Cup Series driver Chase Briscoe coming off a very good road course performance at Sonoma, and he's going to join me next. We're going to talk all things the Echo Park Speedway race next on the Morning Shift. 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
5: Backups are building in Sandy Springs for those traveling westbound 285 at Ashford Dunwoody Road. Injury wreck there in the left lane. So, of course, right now pretty much inching along. Also crash on eastbound 285 at New Northside Drive. It looks like still one lane blocked off there. And a new accident reported along southbound I-85 at Druid Hills Road. That one's on the shoulder. I'm Laura Houston with Odyssey Atlanta Traffic.
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4: 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We are The Morning Shift. Thanks for being here. I am Allie, hanging out with Bo. Dylan is behind the glass, and we were lucky enough to get Jason Longshore in this morning, our soccer insider, host of Atlanta Soccer Tonight. He talked all about the U.S. men's national team win last night, what Monday will look like against Belgium. If you missed it, you can find that on the Odyssey app. But since he was in, we had to do some finagling, some maneuvering, so Life of Squid is just a little bit delayed now.
2: It's time for a look back
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6: Yeah, we're getting ready for Echo Park Speedway weekend, which is a big weekend for Mike and I. We've got, maybe 8 days before we head down to the track, so I'm excited.
4: Dang.
6: So yesterday I caught up with Chase Briscoe, driver of the number 19, and look, Allie, you've heard Mike and I talk about iRacing. I won the iRacing race the other night. Mike obviously wasn't there, but I won in Chicago, which is the next track. So I was bragging on myself that I saved my tires, I saved fuel, and I asked Chase about, you know, racing at Chicago and doing some of those things.
7: Yeah, fuel mileage is hard anywhere just because, you know, you got to back everything up. You got to go. It feels like so slow to save fuel, and it's crazy. Sometimes you start trying to get slower and you end up going faster, which is always a real head scratcher. But every track is honestly challenging to save fuel at, just because it's so different from an input standpoint than what you do at every other race, or, you know, at the same racetrack. So yeah, Chicago is hard from that standpoint. Like I said, every racetrack is hard from that standpoint, but yeah, it's going to be interesting. I think this weekend, every weekend can turn into a fuel mileage race. So we'll see what happens.
6: How do you do that? Like, what's your strategy? Because last night when I was trying to do it, I was like, all right, I'm just going to go, you know, not even maybe even three quarters on the throttle. But like, is that thing where there's certain, you know, coming out of the exit and the entry, you let off quicker and get on it quicker, or is it just back the throttle off all the way around?
7: Yeah, a little bit. I mean, it all depends on how aggressive you need to be, right? Like, if they need half a lap, they need, you know, a full lap or two laps or whatever, it obviously is going to dictate how aggressive you save fuel. I mean, the first one, I mean, really everywhere, the less you can be on the throttle, right, the more fuel you're going to save. So for me, something that I've always tried to do when I'm saving fuel is I'll lift way earlier into the corner, and especially at tracks where you're using the brake, you know, the earlier you could lift and just coast all the way down into the corner, the more fuel you're going to save. So, you know, that's the first step. Second one is you want to just smoothen out all of your inputs. So if you're normally, you know, think of like a light switch, if you're normally like that on the throttle, where it's just 0 or 100, right? Well, that's going to burn more fuel. So you want to just gradually make that slope way, not as much of a straight up line if you're going 0 to 100 throttle. So just being super smooth, like there's an egg on the throttle, whether you're lifting or pushing the throttle down, trying to not break that egg, will also save more fuel. And then the other thing is, yeah, a lot of time not running wide open down the straightaway. You know, a lot of times when, you know, we are fuel saving, you might be 100% throttle on the exit of the corner to get the initial speed up, but then once you're, you know, call it a quarter of the way down the straightaway, you're going to be running half throttle to three quarters throttle, just because, you know, truthfully, you don't really go that much faster running wide open down the straightaway once you're up to, you know, call it 185 miles an hour. It might only be a mile an hour, 2 mile an hour difference, you know, for being 100% throttle versus 70% throttle. So yeah, a lot of the time that's the kind of the stuff we're doing when we're saving fuel.
6: Driver of the 19 Joe Gibbs car, Chase Briscoe, joining us here on 92.9 The Game. You know, one of the things is Echo Park Speedway is here coming up, and it has turned into, I think the track is changing. You know, obviously it was the old mile and a half format. Then they go to a more of a restrictor plate style race with the pack racing. But now it feels like with the track as it wears in, you guys are starting to get into where it looks like an old, like, I mean old, like early 2000s Daytona.

0: on a Talladega type race. Can you walk us through how the track has changed and what do you expect for the weekend of the Quaker State 400 available at Walmart?
1: Yeah, it definitely has turned into this kind of hybrid racetrack where it's a little bit of both. You know, it started as a super speedway in a sense that was just a mile shorter where, you know, it was just like Daytona or Talladega where you're basically wide open all the way around. You know, if you were in the middle of the pack, you maybe weren't wide open just because of the aero, but for the most part, you were still pretty close to wide open where, you know, now, even as the leader, you know, like you're barely running wide open. So it just makes it really challenging. You know, we're all kind of spread out through the corner. And then as soon as the straightaway gets, you know, you get on the straightaway, the drafts are just huge because we're spread out more. And the runs are just so big now. So it is the most mentally draining place we go. I was literally just on the phone before I called in here and I had a guy ask me about, you know, where he should take his family for their first race. And I was like, man, if you're wanting just an exciting race, like from an excitement standpoint, Atlanta's, you know, the one to go to. So yeah, it's just turned into this amazing race to go watch. I mean, every time we go there, it's just, you know, an unbelievable show, just the moves that we're making and, you know, 2 and 3 wide for the lead. It's just a really exciting place to watch a race.
0: How hard is that? How hard is it to stay? Like my natural instinct, and, you know, we talked about iRacing earlier, is you want to go as fast as you can constantly, and that means just press that pedal all the way down. How hard is it to stay off of it knowing, you know, because you don't want to use, I mean, you probably don't use any brake at Echo Park, or maybe just a little bit.
1: Yeah, Atlanta's tough because it really just depends on your car. I mean, sometimes your car's good enough where, you know, you can carry a little more throttle if you're in the lead or, you know, in that top 2 or 3. But, you know, there is definitely times where we're actually on the brake quite a bit at Atlanta, believe it or not. But the hard part about Atlanta is because the runs are so big down the straightaway, you don't always want to be leading. And you get such big runs that you can normally kind of take the lead whenever. And you see that when you watch the race, like guys are just, you know, one by one, you know, taking over the lead, just because the runs are so big down the straightaways that you really can't defend it. And that's the hard part is you get these huge runs and you want to go do something with it, but it might be, you know, 4 or 5 laps to go in the race and you don't want to be the leader, you know, sometimes coming to take the white flag or, you know, even on the white flag, we've seen the guys get passed. So it's just this huge mental game and kind of this chess match going on when you're in the front of the field, because you obviously want to take over the lead, but at the same time, sometimes it's not best for you to win the race at the time. But then if you don't make that move, well, now the guy in 3rd or 4th all of a sudden is, you know, slingshotting essentially to the lead. And now you might've went from 2nd to 4th or 5th in a matter of a lap. And now your chance to win is gone anyway. So a super hard, you know, truthfully, like I said, chess match of what to do in each situation, and, you know, track position there can just get flipped so fast.
0: Yeah, I thought it was some really, really interesting stuff from Chase about, you know, how that track has changed to where it used to just be there just bottled up, mm-hmm. and now they're a little more spread out. It's so much fun to watch race at Echo Park Speedway. 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
2: Is there any rhyme or reason between the number caller you choose? Because yesterday it was 7, today it's 9. If you want consistency from the Braves, man, you got to be consistent yourself.
0: Well, I don't always want it to be the same because I want people to stay on their toes. But also, you know, I'm only going to pick. There's certain numbers I won't pick, and there are certain numbers I will pick.
3: I always like 9-2 in particular because we're 92.9.
2: Exactly.
3: So there you go.
2: Yeah. 7 yesterday, I was like, where is that coming from?
0: Well, that's from the other station I used to work at, which is no longer in existence. So I did that. But there's also, like, if it was up to me, I'd be like caller number 13. I kind of like the number 13, or call number 16 because I like that number. But that's not fair to Dylan. I have to go through that many calls. So.
2: I worked for a station back in the day where we had to do caller number 99. Do you know how difficult it is to get caller number 99? You got to count 1, 2, 3, 4, all the way. Anyway.
0: Yeah. Yes. As you know what? You and I have a history in radio where yes. We've done a lot of the same things.
2: Yes.
0: And I do know how hard that can be.
2: It is very, very difficult. A lot of random stuff always comes.

0: comes up on this show, so we got to get into the more you know. But Dylan is on the phone, so we're not going to have the little sounder. Bo, what have you learned today?
1: I learned a lot. I first and foremost learned that Dylan thinks that George Washington gave the Gettysburg Address. And when first asked, he thought the Civil War might have happened in the 1920s.
0: Yeah, like along the Great Gatsby time.
1: Yes.
0: Yes.
1: I also found out that there is a mysterious foot injury that could keep you, Allie, out of the Peachtree Road Race, which I'm very upset for you.
0: It's equivalent to Christian Pulisic having to sit out of a match.
1: Yeah, in the World Cup.
0: It's equivalent.
1: I mean, it's almost like getting a red card in a match and then having to sit out the next knockout round match. And it's an undeserved red card. And then there's one more thing I learned. And God, I hope he's listening. Dylan thinks Abe Gordon is soft.
0: Oh, no.
1: And I am blown away because I'm always the one that throws shade at people, apparently, according to a lot of people. And Dylan, he didn't even throw shade. Whatever the opposite of glazed is, that's what he did to Abe.
0: Well, we appreciate your contribution to The More You Know. Today, I learned that these two fellas, Bo and Dylan, do not know very much about America's history.
1: What? I won.
0: During a fast-paced game, it can be very difficult. I will give that credit.
1: I won.
0: I did also note, and I appreciate this very much about you, Bo, that you are never too cool for fireworks.
1: Yes. No way. I love them. Told you, it's my favorite holiday.
0: Well, it falls right in line with one of the things I immediately observed about every single person on this show is when we took our photos for the station, everybody smiled. And, like, dudes don't smile in photos. So I think that falls in line with that. You are bought in.
1: Yeah, well,
0: to life.
1: You know,
0: I love it.
1: I'll tell you this. I did have that face where I thought it was like and
0: cool.
1: It was called high school. And I'm like, oh, I don't smile for pictures. And that's so, like, so you just look like a guy from, like, the night. You know, remember, like, have you ever seen a picture in, like, the 18 to 1900s when you see those old pictures?
0: Yeah.
1: The dudes never smile.
0: Well, and you could say that today, too. A lot of dudes just don't smile in pictures.
1: I don't get that fad anymore because, like you said, like, dude, I'm alive. I'm probably standing with someone I want to be near. So I'm going to smile. Like, why not?
0: One last thing I learned, and I learned this from Jason Longshore this morning. Well, I guess you're a co-contributor to this knowledge that I learned today, Bo, is that Umbro is kind of making a comeback. I thought that was a 90s thing and we're done. But you are wearing an Umbro shirt currently, and Jason Longshore said, sure enough.
1: That's right.
0: It is coming back.
2: can I real quick, can I tell y'all one thing I learned?
1: Sure.
2: I learned
1: a lot history-wise.
2: I did learn a lot history-wise and also learned that I need to brush up on my history. I also learned that people will go very, very far to push out false narratives and false statements. As there was an AI post made yesterday on Twitter that I'm an Eagles fan, and so I love the creativity, but, you know, I think we should put that creativity to put out things that are actually true and not false, because I'm a diehard Falcons fan.
0: What cracked me up about that, though, is knowing the time it went up that Dylan was at trivia and was going to have no way to respond for quite some time.
2: got me at my lowest, man.
1: Hope that wasn't American history trivia.
2: No, but I mean, I got the answers in front of me, so even if so, it's okay.
1: How do you say like the opposite of glaze in your new
0: plane
1: lingo?
2: What? You just say you're hating is still a thing. Still say you're hating. Yeah. So there's no real new term for hating.
0: Hey, congratulations to Irvin from Morrow. 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That is going to do it for us. For Bo, Dylan, and myself, Allie Mack, thanks for being here today. Massive thank you to Jason Longshore for hanging out with us today. Mike Johnson will be back next week. Hope you have a wonderful and safe 4th of July weekend, Bo. I will see you in 2 weeks.
1: You will.
0: Can't wait.
1: I'll be here.
0: Sayonara. The Steakhouse is coming up next on Sports Radio 92.9 The Game. And don't forget to
1: smile in your pictures this 4th of July.
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3: Pair of accidents reported Sandy Springs. The first one, westbound 285 at Ashford-Dunwoody Road. That one's blocking the two left lanes. Then there's one reported right around Georgia 400. That may be blocking part of the ramp. Injury wreck, eastbound 285 at New Northside Drive. That's off to the shoulder. Also one, southbound I-85 at Druid Hills Road, as well as southbound I-85 at Buford Highway. I'm Lori Houston with Odyssey Atlanta Traffic.
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6: Thank you so much.
5: She comes in through the doors. Good morning, everybody.
6: Now today it was USA. USA.
5: And we do have a so jam-packed edition of the Steakhouse here today between the Braves finally winning. I heard Bo and Allie talking about, you know, it felt like 10-game losing streak. It was only a 3-game losing streak, but it really, over the course of that month of June, we are thankfully in July. July 1 brings a win for the Braves over the Cardinals. We're going to get to that. But certainly, I think, first and foremost, Sandra, is World Cup fever.
6: Oh, my goodness.
5: United States men's national team, yep. A gigantic win over Bosnia and Herzegovina. Controversy, drama, having to finish the last 36-plus minutes of that game, one man down. We're going to have Mike Conti in here to talk about that. We'll get the expertise. You know, you and I are just like, you know, I don't want to say fair weather fans.
6: I will say it. I don't love soccer, and I'm enjoying every second of this. I really am.
5: I was a soccer fan growing up as a kid, but not gigantic. And that's something that I want to talk to Mike about, too, when he comes in, is that, you know, this country, this is not a soccer country. You know, we're talking football, basketball, baseball. I mean, even hockey in some cities where soccer doesn't really enter into that whole lexicon. But you could feel it. You just watch every city, you know, and watching the Fox coverage.
6: Oh, it's incredible.
5: Every city they show, they'll come back from break and they'll show San Diego and they show Denver and they show Atlanta. And, you know, it doesn't have to just be the cities where the competitions are being held and the stadiums where the competitions are being held. It's all these watch parties in all these different cities here and in North America, you know, Canada. Throw the love to Canada and Mexico too. The scenes from those two countries has been fascinating as well. And I also think that at this time in a divided country that we have, just, I feel so good to be an American.
6: Yeah.
5: Because this is something that we really truly can get behind and feel good about and put all that other BS behind us. And let's just concentrate and focus on this. And especially right now when we're talking about the 250th birthday of the United States of America coming up in a couple of days, it all is kind of melding together. At least that's the way I feel about it.
6: I totally agree. And there were four deep at where I was staying last night, overnight. Cheering on the USA last night, I thought the same thing. A guy over there had on a Georgia Bulldog t-shirt, and another gentleman over here had on a Washington Huskies t-shirt. And I said, yeah, it's not about that. It's about all for one. So you're right. It's a great feeling of nationalism, and they're winning. I mean, this is just incredible. It's really great.
5: Yeah, it helps that they're winning. It helps that they're winning. It helps that they won. I mean, look, this is their first knockout World Cup win since 2002. Yeah. So, you know, we're talking 24 years. Yeah. And now they're into the round of 16 for a fourth straight World Cup that the United States has qualified for. So this is becoming more of a national sport. And I think

0: from the men's perspective, and I don't want to get sexist here, and I don't want anybody calling me out, especially you, Sandra, but the women, you know, the women's game, I think, has affected girls growing up and being into soccer,
1: yeah.
0: Where that hasn't necessarily, at least not from my perspective, been a thing for
1: guys.
0: Well,
1: I don't think the U.S. men's team wasn't respected in their game. But this, they are skilled, they are fast, they're gaining worldwide respect, which the men's game has not. I mean, it's a cute little story in the U.S. if they win. Now, I mean, you told me yesterday, or I forget who was in here telling us, I said, well, is it going to be a surprise if they win? You said, no, they should beat Bosnia. If they beat Belgium, it will be a surprise. Is that fair to say?
0: Yeah, I think that's different because, Bosnia, just, you know, when you talk about European teams, the United States has had problems. This is the first win for a U.S. team over a European team in, I don't know, like 12 tries.
1: Yeah.
0: So the next game, yes, yeah, certainly that's a whole different, you know, animal that we're talking about. But
1: which is Monday night,
0: yeah,
1: 8 p.m.
0: you.
1: In Seattle.
0: And see, I don't think there could have been a

0: has the most goals scored in the opening half so far in this World Cup.
1: It's crazy.
0: And so that's been key, is just getting off to a great start. And last night's game was a little bit different. But again, the way they finished, down a man, and with, you know, Bosnia putting all the pressure they possibly could to try and score goals, to try and get back, you know, get even at 1-1 instead of being down 1-0. And then the referees clearly, I thought, were favoring Bosnia. I said this to you before we came on air. Everything was going Bosnia's way as far as the referees' calls. It reminded me, NBA Finals, Spurs against the Knicks, and how the referees seemingly were protecting Wemby at every turn. I felt that was the same thing that we saw last night with Bosnia.
1: Yeah. So the fix is in. With the red card and Flo not being available, the fix is in. So there you go. Every single tweet, post, and commentator said that was not red card worthy. And we're going to get into it with Mike. And my question was, why aren't you allowed to appeal? So he's going to explain that to everybody, because that was my first question.
0: And also yesterday, just the other two games. I mean, England and Congo here in Atlanta. Mike was at that game. We're going to get
1: Drew Butler was there.
0: The pulse of what it was like in there with the English fans. And also how Belgium won their game over Senegal to get to the next game against the United States of America on Monday. They come back from a 2-0 disadvantage. They score in the, 86th and 89th minutes. And then they score in the 125th minute. That is the latest goal ever scored in World Cup history. So it wasn't just yesterday, just wasn't about what the U.S. men's national team did. It's just a continuation of, I think, an amazing competition. The biggest names, when you're talking about Messi and Mbappe, and we saw
1: Harry Kane
0: yesterday.
1: He wasn't going to be allowed back in his country.
0: Sandra, I said it to my buddy. I was watching the game out yesterday afternoon, and I said, you know, man, where's Harry Kane? Harry Kane's not doing anything. And then literally the words came out of my mouth. As soon as they did, he scored his first goal, got the second goal, got the brace, as it's called. And England wins 2-1. So there's still plenty of big name countries. There's some big names coming up today. Ronaldo and Portugal are in action. So we've got all of that. And we also have got a big trade in the NBA, the Celtics. Today's the day Stakey should have been here to talk about what the Boston Celtics did.
1: He's very busy texting. How's it going? He doesn't ask me that when he's here. He doesn't, you know, check in.
0: So how's Mitchie doing? Is he doing okay?
1: Well, I did take a picture of you because the first thing you said is you pulled your back while reaching down to pick up what?
0: No, yesterday when I left the station, I noticed that my shoelace was untied.
1: Yeah.
0: I went to go tie my shoelace and I felt my right buttock just go. So I've got a strained butt. Sandra, I'm not lying to you. I was in a bath at 6 a.m. this morning trying to get that thing loosened up.
1: Oh, no.
0: So that's why I'm standing now.
1: Age is undefeated, y'all. Age is undefeated.
0: Yeah, you ain't kidding. All right, time for 99.
1: Well, you just did everything. I mean,
0: We got to do it officially.
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1: Mitch just told you everything you need to know.
0: Give me more.
1: About
0: give
1: soccer,
0: me more.
1: But we're going to go deep at 9:20. I will tell you today's matches. Spain and Austria is at 3. That's at SoFi in Los Angeles. Portugal, Croatia, 7 o'clock tonight. That's in Toronto. And then your 11 o'clock game in Vancouver, Switzerland, and Algeria.
0: So we got a later start today. There's no early game, 3 o'clock, so that's good. All right, that's good.
1: And again, USA will play on Monday night at 8 o'clock. The next game here at Mercedes-Benz is Tuesday. We don't know the teams yet, so just a heads up, that's at the 7th. You're welcome, everybody. I cough, excuse me.
0: You okay there,
1: Sandra? I decided, Bo will appreciate this, to not watch 1 second of the Braves game. I was like, I'm changing up the mojo. I'm not going to peek at it. I'll watch the highlights. I was watching soccer. I didn't even flip back and forth, and the Braves won. So you're welcome. 5-1. An outstanding performance from the pitchers. Ronaldo Lopez, have a night. 68 pitches, 44 of them were strikes. 5 innings, gives up just 2 hits and 1 run. And then the bullpen took over. They retired the last 20 batters. the last 20 batters.

0: that down. So let's do this.
1: Bullpen. So that was between Lopez and then the bullpen.
0: And the bullpen had four perfect innings, yeah. Tonight, 7:15, Hurston Waldrop was announced. Walt Weiss announced it yesterday after the game, and Dustin May will be on the mound. So there you go. The Phillies also win. They beat the Pirates 10-6. It's worth noting that Paul Skenes, something is up with Paul Skenes.
1: Yeah, yeah. Last nine starts, he hasn't won.
0: Yeah. He lasted just four innings last evening. Six hits, a season-high seven earned runs. He has not won in his last nine starts, losing six decisions in that stretch.
1: Yeah, you know, last year the talk, was about him and the upcoming Mizorowski, and now it's kind of like the Miz is the man now.
0: The Miz is the man. Wimbledon, Coco Gauff struggled but came out the big winner. Djokovic, outstanding. I have a funny clip going back and forth with he and Rory McIlroy, who was in the stands with his green Masters jacket. Sinner also wins. Jaylen Brown has been traded to the Sixers, and if you're scratching your head over this one, get in line. It makes no sense to me. They get 36-year-old Paul George.
1: Playoff P.
0: I don't think you're allowed to give yourself a nickname either.
1: That is correct. That's the worst thing.
0: A couple of first-round picks in the future, a couple of second-round picks. It makes no sense to me.
1: Well, I mean, it makes no sense, if you're thinking rationally, but something was going on behind the scenes there, because this was their MO for right now is dump Jaylen Brown somewhere and get something back, get some draft picks back.
0: Atlanta Dream is at Washington tonight at 7:30. Always like to mention when they're on, as we were get the snowball effect of Let's Go Atlanta Dream. So that's pretty much it for all you need to know.
1: All right, so we got that 9 at 9, and when we come back, we're going to go in depth about last night's dramatic U.S. Men's National.

Team win and what lies ahead for them against Belgium. We'll have the man himself, Mike Conti, come in, set us straight, drop some heavy-duty knowledge on us when it comes to the world of soccer, and we'll do that. I'm Mitch Evans, filling in for Steak along with Sandra Golden. 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
3: 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Belgium pulled off one of the greatest comebacks in World Cup history, trailing 2-0 against Senegal with just 5 minutes of regulation time left. The Red Devils staged a stunning late rally to win it 3-2 in stoppage time. They'll now meet United States of America after their crazy win. I'm Drake Toll.
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8: Continues to be bumper to bumper, Sandy Springs, westbound 285 at Ashford Dunwoody. Injury wreck there. 2 left lanes are still blocked off, and it's a solid delay there. Also had a crash reported westbound I-20 at Hill Street. Southbound 285 Glenwood Road, injury collision, at least 1 lane blocked. And you've got one now northbound 285 at Northlake Parkway. I'm Laura Houston with Odyssey Atlanta Traffic.
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1: 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We are broadcasters. 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

0: very, very short term. I think what it will do, at least prior to the NFL season starting, is it's going to get a lot more eyeballs on a Major League Soccer. I think it's a real opportunity now for like Atlanta United, clubs like that, for the next couple weeks before the NFL season starts to maybe hook some people who have not yet sampled the product. Now, Atlanta's a unique market. I think a lot of people have sampled the product here, but in places like, you know, say Chicago and Dallas, where they've had some attendance problems, or New England, where their attendance has been good but not great, this might be a really big opportunity for them now to hook some people and bring them in, you know, to at least introduce them to the product and hopefully get them to buy some tickets.
1: You know, when the U.S. lost their last game of the group stage, it wasn't a must-win game. They were able to, they knew they were advancing. This game and the way they won last night over Bosnia with one man down, holding on to a 1-0 lead, Bosnia's putting on the pressure. And the United States, they were able to control the ball for a lot of the time with only 10 men.
0: Yeah.
1: And so how they won, does that matter going into this next round of the knockout stage against Belgium?
0: Well, hopefully it won't matter, because hopefully they'll be able to keep all 11 men on the field for all 90 minutes plus whatever extra time, because you're right. That's a very, very big challenge when you lose a player to a red card. If you had to lose one player at one position and hold on and win, Balogun's been great. He's their leading scorer. It's a huge loss for the next game, but that's the guy you want to lose when you have the lead.
2: Are you?
0: And here's why.
2: Okay.
0: Because he's your striker. Okay. He's not going to be like super involved in defending.
1: And this is when you're leading. When you have a lead.
0: Now, if you're trailing, it's a death sentence.
1: Yeah.
0: You know, you're in real trouble at that point. But if you're leading and you lose your striker, it's okay, because you can still basically maintain your shape. You can keep five in the back as they started with. You take one player out of your midfield, basically. You move Pulisic more inside. You're basically the same team. I thought Mauricio Pochettino, the coach, did a really, really good job at that hydration break, that second half timeout, of just kind of reorganizing everything and problem solving and making some good subs. So a good sign for the U.S. men's national team's resiliency and their toughness and their problem-solving ability and their psychology to get through that. But I will say, when Balogun got sent off, my initial thought was, okay, that's not a death sentence. You lost your striker, but you're already leading. We can get through this, and they did. They deserve a lot of credit for getting through it, but that's the one position you can afford to lose.
2: This is Cliff Notes. Just give me the Cliff Notes. Again, new to soccer, watching with a ton of people, a ton of England fans last evening. Unequivocally, that was not a red card, a yellow card. But where was the intent is the point.
0: Here's the thing. You could make the argument that if it was called live as a red card, all right, you can't use your cleats, your spikes, as a weapon. All right, and it
1: didn't look like that.
0: No, it didn't. But if you call it that way live, all right, yeah. I mean, Balogun does, with his spike, step on the back of the Bosnian guy's calf.
2: Yeah,
0: that could be a red card. Now, the referee, who was in very good position watching it live at full speed, it looked like a bang-bang play to me, probably looked like a bang-bang play to the referee. He didn't even have it as a foul. There was also kind of like a little entanglement where both players were off balance. So it certainly didn't look like there was any malicious intent behind it.
1: Right. Those both words. There was no maliciousness and there was no intent.
0: Right. And then on top of it, the force also comes into play. Like, if it's a forceful stomp onto his calf, it makes it more of a red card offense. So watching it live, I didn't think it was a red card offense. But if the referee called it a red card in real time action, all right, I don't like it, but you could make that argument. The problem was that you have the replay official, it's called a video assistant referee in soccer, or VAR, the replay official, who's sitting in Texas, is watching on a monitor, and now he's slowing it down and looking at still shots, and you're not supposed to do it that way when you're reviewing serious foul play. And the referees and the VARs are instructed, you've got to look at it at normal speed, because if you slow it down, it ruins the context of the intent.
2: You're 100% right.
0: That is the problem with all of this.
2: Yeah.
0: What, it wasn't that he got a red card. It wasn't that it may or may not have been a foul or a serious foul. The problem was that the VA

0: AR element was used incorrectly. And that's why so many people are upset about this morning.
1: Up in arms about it.
0: Because now you lose him for the next match, and he's your leading scorer.
2: And you
0: that's
2: can't
0: a huge
2: appeal,
0: loss.
2: Which is crazy.
0: It sounds like you can't. I mean, I've seen some conflicting information on this. I saw last night you can appeal. Apparently, someone talked to someone with FIFA, and they said you can't. It probably wouldn't have been overturned on appeal anyway. Because if VAR recommends to the referee that you review it, and he sees it, and he calls it a red card, it's going to be very, very hard to sway a disciplinary committee to uphold the appeal. But I was joking with you guys before the show. For soccer people like me and Jason and people who cover MLS, we've had VAR now in MLS for 9 years. We have had these debates constantly for 9 years.
1: So it's not anything new for you guys.
0: No, but it's fun now seeing this all of a sudden get into the mainstream conversation. It's a lot of fun for me to watch, and I'm glad that everyone's
2: the
0: getting really
2: interested
0: in it. The
2: rage over the red card is a thing.
0: Yeah. I mean, we have these debates every day in the soccer community, but it's fun now to hear Mitch and Sandra talk about it, and I'm sure all of our other shows are going to be talking about
2: Twitter's
0: it, too.
2: Oh, the Twitter is going completely cuckoo over it, which is great.
1: Shocker of shockers.
0: And here's the other thing. We've seen in soccer, a guy looks behind him, sees an opposing player, winds up with his elbow and hits it. That's an obvious violent red card situation. What happened last night didn't look like that. So I think that provokes some of the response that you saw in real time.
1: I'm glad you bring that up, because I've seen guys pushing guys down onto the pitch.
0: Yeah.
1: And there's no whistle. There's no nothing.
0: Yeah. Yeah, that happened a lot last night.
1: It
0: wasn't called.
2: All right, let's pay it forward.
0: Yeah.
2: And I also want to ask you, because as you're walking out of here yesterday on your way down to Mercedes-Benz, you said this is going to be a much different atmosphere with England. They're a little bit, I forget the word you used.
1: Than the other games that you've been to.
0: Yeah.
2: So tell us what it was like inside that building yesterday.
0: First of all, awesome day. So fun for me overhearing all the British journalists in the press box just raving about our stadium. We take it for granted because we have it all the time. They're raving about the stadium. They're raving about the fact that, they get unlimited ice cream and treats up there and everything. I heard one British journalist overwhelmed with the fact that there were four different courtyards by Marriott's downtown, and his Uber driver took him to the wrong one. I can't believe there's so many courtyards by Marriott's down here. So that was fun. There was a definite nervousness. Probably 90% of that crowd was pulling for England. And Dr. Congo, scored first and almost made it 2-0. They hit the post later in the first half, almost 2-0.
1: Yeah.
0: And by the time it got to that second half hydration break with about 25 minutes to play, it was quiet.
2: Ooh.
0: And England fans like to chant and sing. They're very, very vocal. They're very organized in how they cheer. You didn't hear any of that. The Conga fans, and there were a few of them in there. Man, they were having a party.
2: That's
0: they were
2: great.
0: Dancing and singing. It was great. But Harry Kane, one of the best players in the world, stepping up and really single-handedly getting England out of jail and winning that match. It was very, very loud in there by the end.
2: Yeah.
0: And as I tweeted yesterday, everyone who was there should have gone home happy. The England fans probably relieved, but also they saw one of their best all-time players with a, extraterrestrial performance. And for the Democratic Republic of the Congo fans, they should be so proud. I mean, no one gave them a chance to even be competitive in that match, and they almost pulled one of the big upsets in the history of the tournament. So, great day.
2: The next match will be Tuesday. Mm-hmm. Who is likely going to be there?
0: Likely Argentina. They have to beat Cabo Verde.
1: There's a lot of possibilities. Woo! I was looking.
0: So,
1: the games that are left to be played now, it's going to be one side and the other side. I mean, I've got, who is it? Argentina, Cape Verde, Australia, Egypt, Switzerland, Algeria, Colombia, or Ghana?
0: So, if you go all the way to the semifinal now, which is going to be on July 15th, those would be possible teams.
2: But for Tuesday,
0: it will be either Argentina or Cabo Verde. Argentina should win that against either Australia or Egypt. That's a little more of a 50-50 match. If it's Argentina against Egypt, you're going to have Lionel Messi against Mohamed Salah. And Salah is one of the, big names in world soccer. Australia has been a fun story in this tournament. I think they would probably bring more fans than Egypt, but Argentina is going to just own that stadium on Tuesday, assuming they're there. If they're not there and it's Cabo Verde, then that is
1: one of the hugest upsets we've seen.
0: Yeah, that's Chaminade going to the Final Four.
2: Wow. Like,

0: Wow,
1: so that would be a big story in and of itself. And then Mitch is right. Like, the way it's looking right now for that semifinal, Brazil against Argentina, very possible.
0: Oh, my gosh, y'all.
1: Very possible.
0: So
1: Mexico being here in the semifinal, and wouldn't that be something? That is possible. They would have to beat England and Brazil, but they haven't given up a goal yet, so that could happen.
0: This is absolutely incredible.
1: Yeah, England could be back for a semifinal, and then all the teams that Mitch mentioned, you know, I think Argentina very likely on that side of the bracket, but it's going to be a lot of fun. We're only getting started.
0: I've never in my life gone on a StubHub before a game. There were 3 single tickets left, and by the time you and I got off the show, there was not a single ticket to be had. I've never seen that happen.
1: I was told by the official people that by the time they got to within 30 minutes of the match, there were only 10 tickets available. 10.
0: Way to go, Atlanta.
2: Yeah.
0: Wow.
2: We're not surprised by this.
1: No. And by the way, most of the England fans who came in were not from England. I was talking to people who flew in from San Diego who were England fans and Americans.
0: I had Wisconsin at the bar. We were watching at the Bell Yard.
1: Yeah.
0: Folks from Wisconsin, folks from Maine, folks from Delaware. They all flew here.
1: How many England fans did you talk to yesterday who did not have English accents?
0: No, those did.
1: Okay,
0: did they? Oh, yeah.
1: Most of the ones I talked to sounded like me.
0: Oh, that's funny.
2: These guys were.
0: Yeah. I love it. And by the way, bought a whole round of drinks for everybody at that bar last night. British fans.
1: Everyone's having fun. That's great.
0: It's a win.
2: All right, Mike.
0: Mike, awesome.
2: All right, we got to get out of here. I don't want to get the boss mad. So let's take a break. We'll come back. The Braves got off the schneid a little bit last night, including Austin Riley. We'll talk about that next. The Steakhouse Sports Radio, 92.9 The Game.
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4: 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And by the first ever Infiniti QX65. The United States is on to the round of 16 after a tense 2-0 win over Bosnia and Herzegovina. They play the final half hour of the match down a man after a controversial red card. But Malik Tillman's free kick goal in the 82nd minute clinched the USA's first win in a knockout game since 2002. I'm Mike Conti.
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7: Starting to clear up, that crash we had in Sandy Springs, westbound 285 at Ashford, Dunwoody Road. All lanes are getting through. Still a backup there. It's going to take a while to unwind. Also had an accident along southbound I-85 at Buford Highway. That's off to the shoulder. Newest wreck now reported westbound 285 at Riverdale Road. I'm Lori Houston with Odyssey, Atlanta traffic.
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0: You know, there were some good things on the horizon, even through this tough stretch. You see something, you look down the road, and there's some nice pieces coming back. But then you add Lopi to that. You know, now you start to dream big again, you know, and think about, you know, certainly playing better, but hopefully getting on a roll again at some point. But I think when we start to get these pieces back, and then the arms are certainly going to help. Yeah, I think there's good things ahead.
1: Walt Weiss sounding a bit happier than he did a couple of nights ago. More upbeat, that's for sure, after the Braves were 5-1 winners over the Cardinals last night out at Truist Park. End a three-game losing streak. Reynaldo Lopez with five solid innings. Mitch Evans sitting in for Steak here on the Steakhouse along with Sandra Golden. 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
2: Breaking news. Jim Jarvis has been called up. He will be starting shortstop against the Cardinals right-handed pitchers Dustin May. Mark Bowman, great point about his left-handed bat. 25 years young. Bo reminded me he was called up a couple of games early on. University of Alabama, where he played. He played 193 of 196 games for his career there. How about that? So was he? This is a great move.
3: Fun. Hey, he's a fun player. If you've ever been to any Stripers games, you see how good he is at shortstop. He's got a bat. He's got some quickness. Braves get Jim Jarvis in the trade. Remember Rafael Montero? Shipped him off to Detroit, and I think he's with the Yankees somewhere in their minor league system. So AA continues to do these, just like getting Dubon from the Astros for Nick Allen. He gets some steals in the trade market sometimes.
2: He really does. Yeah. He's playing chess, and the rest of y'all are adorable.
1: Well, that's what AA does, man.
2: Yeah,
1: I mean,
2: so
1: that's
2: good.
1: And in so many different ways, you know, whether it's a small little move like that, or if it's something, you know, looking to make a big move at the trade deadline or in the offseason, that's what I love about him, and that's why I feel so confident in what he's going to do to try and, you know, help load them up. Is they're going to be battling the Phillies. I mean, this thing is going to stay close, I think, for the rest of the
2: way. If you're wondering, is Ha-Seong Kim gone? He is not. They did designate Rowdy Tellez for assignment. So that was the move. And you're going to see Jim Jarvis tonight at the ballpark playing short. So let's go Bravos.
1: All right. Well, from last night, though, one thing that, and I talked about this with you yesterday, that's been a little bit of a problem for them. They finally put up a crooked number in an inning. They finally put some things together, some hits. A three-run eighth inning as part of that. Austin Riley, after he had struck out again, I think a couple of times, is able to put up an RBI single. So, you know, he's still batting 207, but if you want to talk about a guy who maybe something, whatever a little thing it is that can get him going.
2: The most encouraging thing we saw yesterday, you guys, was Chipper and Austin outside the batting cage, the iPad in hand, doing some serious studying and, you know, Chipper pointing. It was good. Grant McCauley had the video, picture. So good job, Grant.
1: Well, actually, I believe someone asked Walt Weiss about that, if he knew what Chipper was talking to Austin Riley about.
0: Oh, I'm sure, you know, just talking about, you know, what's been going through Austin's mind and Chipper trying to get in there and help him. You know, Chipper's good with a lot with the mental approach to hitting. So, and look, I think he's talked to Austin a few different times recently, but it's good to see Austin get the hit and dove in the run there. You know, a lot of times when you're struggling, it's just, you know, small victories along the way to get back to where you were, and I think that's one of them right there.
2: Now, about a month ago when we had Chipper on live, Mitch, and Bo will remember this, I asked him, have you talked to Austin? Are you working with Austin? Because he was struggling. And he said, these are not his exact words. He said, I'm waiting for him to reach out. He doesn't go to them without them asking, which I thought was an interesting answer.
1: I love that about Chipper, you know, because Chipper could, you know, he's Chipper Jones.
2: I remember Chipper talking about a lot of times when you're struggling, you start listening to
1: too many people,
2: too much noise. But I guarantee you Chipper knows exactly what the problem was.
1: Now, I think maybe the problem could have been solved by something else that happened. This is cut 11, Bo. Something else happened that may have contributed to righting the ship. And that's something that Walt Weiss also talked about.
0: Since you play every day, it's routine oriented, which turns into superstitions and turns into burning some sage or whatever it might be. So you gotta find ways to let loose when it's every single day. Good for Doobie. Yeah.
1: Like so Dubon was walking around the clubhouse burning sage.
2: Yeah. Dansby Swanson did that years ago here. He went out to short and he had a couple of errors in a game. Do y'all remember they went out

0: to short. He was like doing the sage on the field. So good for Doobie. What a wonderful young man he is.
1: I'm glad you brought up Dansby Swanson because you said
0: so
1: earlier
0: handsome.
1: Having
0: best
1: night,
0: hair.
1: Well, I'm not thinking about it in that respect.
0: Oh, okay.
1: I'm thinking about what he actually did last night. He's been struggling. He's been right around the Mendoza line at 200.
0: He was benched. A month ago, he was benched.
1: I told you that maybe that's what they needed to do with Austin Riley. Well, they benched Dansby Swanson. You know what he did last night? He had 3 home runs and 8 RBIs last night for the Cubs in a 23-3 win over the Padres.
2: 2 home runs the night
1: to complete
2: before,
1: the switch.
2: 5 in the last 2 games.
0: That's
1: 5
0: so
1: home
0: great.
1: Runs in the last 2 games.
0: Go Dansby.
1: So Dansby's breaking out of a slump. And Dansby's got like 48 RBIs and batting around, 200 or so too. So as much as we've been loading on Austin Riley, anything can happen at any moment. Austin Riley's the kind of guy that can certainly explode as well and go on a run and carry this team. We've seen him do it before, so you just got to continue to have the faith that Austin Riley can do that for you again if you're a Braves fan.
0: Hirsch and Waltrip will go tonight, 7:15 down at the park. I believe tonight is the corduroy hat giveaway, if we'll double check that. So I know that's one of those cute little giveaways.
1: You're going to wear that corduroy hat in like 95-degree temperature tonight?
0: That's a great point by you. And tomorrow night, you guys, the fireworks are next level, as you can imagine, for the 4th. The Saturday night game is 8 o'clock, and that is on Fox. So if you're looking for that game, it's on Fox. And I think they're going to have fireworks as well on the 4th.
2: Both nights.
0: Perfect. And if you're wondering about the rotation, they did reveal they're going to skip Bryce Elder. So now we have for Friday will be Grant Holmes. Saturday will be Chris Sale. And then Sunday, Martin Perez. So that's how it's shaping out right now.
1: You know what? See,
0: first of Waldrop tonight.
1: In that respect, too, let Bryce Elder sit for an extra cup, extra 5
0: well,
1: days.
0: Well, his velocity was down too, you guys. That's the other thing. So is something going on? We certainly hope not, but.
1: Well, we don't know what's going on, but what I do know is going on with Bryce Elder. He's back to being that guy who was a 500 pitcher, giving up a lot of gopher balls over the course of his last, 4 starts?
0: Yeah.
1: I think it is. Before that, what did he start? 5-1, 5-2 on the season. Now you turn around and he's 5-6. He's been right smack dab in the middle of what went wrong for the Braves in the month of June. Thankfully, as we said, it's over. They've started July on a winning note. And, hey, look, you've got to be able to keep pace now with the Phillies, who don't seem like they're letting up at all. Another win, we talked about it briefly, taking out Paul Skenes yesterday. He's had some trouble, and the troubles that Skenes has had, Sandra, started against the Phillies a month ago. This whole stretch, or maybe a little bit more, this whole stretch of these last 9 games that he has not won a start, it started with the Phillies, and they picked up right where they left off against him last night as well.
0: Yeah, exactly. They won again, so the lead is 2.5.
1: And the Marlins lost, so the Marlins are now 5.5 games back. I mean, amidst this whole thing with the Phillies.
0: The Marlins had the best month in baseball.
1: Yes.
0: I think they went 20-6.
1: And
0: y'all.
1: It was kind of like under the radar because everybody was looking
0: at
1: the Phillies.
0: It wasn't even on a radar. Nobody could have told you that. That's incredible. Phillies, by the way, will be in Kansas City. They'll be in Kansas City for the 3-day fun.
1: And one other thing also in Major League Baseball last night, Rays third baseman Junior Caminero, 6th game in a row with a home run. Mm. So he's been on a big-time heater, and that's a guy who could keep it going. So
2: the first entrant in the 2026 Home Run Derby, Junior Caminero, announced yesterday.
1: What? Oh,
2: fitting.
1: They announced that yesterday,
2: fitting,
1: right smack in the middle of that he was doing that?
2: Well, it was before, actually, in the middle of this streak, but he was the first person to say, yeah, let's do it.
0: Also, y'all, this is the final day to vote for the All-Stars. This is today, so I'm going to put the link on the Twitters. Get Drake.
2: We only have till noon, also.
0: It's noon? Oh, I'm so glad you just said that. Y'all, I'm going to link it if you're following me on Twitter, and just vote. Vote 5 times
1: what
0: today.
1: What kind of
0: Give
1: time is that to stop the voting at 12 noon on a Friday? On a Thursday? Oh, because that's crazy.
2: I think they did like in exactly 72 hours for the second round or something like that.
1: I mean, wouldn't they let you go through at least the ball game tonight? I mean, isn't that, wouldn't that make sense? Is, you know, go to the game, place your votes while you're at the game, and then you're done once July 2nd is over, and then I don't get that.
0: I don't even think people know what you're talking about. Back in the day, y'all, we used to have these cards, and you would.
1: Well, yeah, but I'm talking about now on the phones. Right. You used to punch.
0: Yeah.
1: Right. You know, that was like, what was the 2000 election, the hanging chads?
0: That's right.
1: You used to have the hanging chads on the ballots.
0: I remember doing that with my dad.

0: glad, sure as I'm standing here today, that we would fill out those all-star ballots and punch it out. Yeah.
1: Well,
0: I'm going to do that right now and put it on the Twitters because we need to vote everybody in. Sounds good.
1: Well, and what you yesterday you said the Braves, as far as some of the players that were out in front as far as leading the voting.
0: Oh, yeah. Matt Olson is trailing Freddie Freeman. Ozzie's ahead at second, and Drake is ahead at catching. And then both Money Mike and Ronald Acuna are leading. So.
1: Oh, Sandra.
0: Are in the mix. So.
1: Sandra, you got a phone call there?
0: I do have a phone call.
1: You don't have it on silent,
0: that's
1: huh?
0: Shame on me. I just pulled a stake.
1: Are there any penalties for that? Penalties?
2: Michael Harris is trying to hang on to third place. These are for the starters.
0: Okay.
2: So we're voting for the starters. All right. Okay. He should make the team anyway. So he, as of yesterday afternoon, Michael Harris was in third place with like 15% of the vote, and whoever was in fourth had like 16% of the vote. So you can go on there and just vote for Harris. You don't have to vote for any of the other
1: anybody
2: guys.
1: Else.
0: Okay, good. Okay, good.
1: Is that right?
2: Vote Money Mike.
1: That bothers me.
0: Why?
1: Because you should be able to have to go on there and vote for a whole team as opposed for just one player. That doesn't make any sense to me.
0: I don't have a problem with it because if you just want your guy, like right now we can have, you know, it'll be simpler, more simple.
1: That's
0: like
1: part.
0: It.
1: That's part of the problem with this whole process of you know ballot stuffing. You should be able to vote for a whole team instead of just going on there and voting for one guy because you just care about voting for that one guy. I mean, but I know I understand that I'm old school about that, but that's part of the problem with this whole thing. That's why maybe it should be the players who are alone, the people in baseball, the way it was, I guess, before like 1969 for about, I don't know, 15 years.
2: That's how the reserves and you know, the backups are still picked is by players and coaches.
0: Yeah.
2: And the coaching staff picks the entire pitching staff, if I'm not mistaken.
1: Well, that makes sense.
2: Yeah.
1: But still, I mean, I think about that. And it's you're just going on there to vote for one person and you're not caring about the rest of the players in Major League Baseball. That just doesn't seem right to me, Sandra.
0: Yeah. No, I see both sides of it. I do.
1: But tell me, you said that Freddie Freeman was leading Matt Olson.
0: Yeah.
1: Do we know what the discrepancy was in the votes? Was it close?
0: It wasn't close.
1: It wasn't
0: no,
1: close.
0: It wasn't.
1: Freddie.
0: But again, likely he'll go.
1: Oh,
0: as
1: he'll
0: a
1: go.
0: Yeah.
1: Oh, absolutely. No reason why Matt Olson shouldn't be going to the All-Star game.
2: It's 59% Freddie, 41% Matt.
0: Okay, that's better than it was
2: morning.
0: Yesterday. Yeah.
1: So it, got, what, so it closed in a little bit?
0: Yeah.
1: Interesting that it's those two guys, because that always is something that sticks out for me. You know, talking about Dansby, you know, and again, Dansby's had his issues since he left Atlanta, but that's still something with the problems that the Braves have had at shortstop and letting Dansby go. Those are two moves that Alex Anthopoulos didn't make in re-signing Freddie and Dansby. Those are maybe the only two things that I might disagree with that he's done in his time here in Atlanta.
0: I don't have a problem with Dansby because you weren't going to pay Dansby, but I have a problem with Freddie because you could have worked out the deal.
1: No matter how good Matt Olson is
0: done
1: here.
0: You weren't ever going to sign Max Fried. You weren't ever, but Matt Olson is awesome.
1: He's a stud.
0: Yeah.
1: He's a stud. But I will say, with Freddie going to the Dodgers and then doing what he did against the Yankees in that World Series, that clinched his Hall of Fame status for me.
0: Oh, yeah. And he's just a terrific, terrific young man. He really is. He's one of my favorites.
1: All right.
0: Anybody cares, but.
1: One hour down, another go. I mean, Steak doesn't lie when he says this is the quickest 2 hours
0: y'all,
1: in sports
0: and,
1: radio.
0: I think you're gonna like, Drew Butler's going to call in. He said it was the best sporting experience of his lifetime, and he was with his daughter. So, Mitch, also, he's going
1: to
0: call in.
1: All right. We're going to talk to him and also, there's a couple of things going on in New York that don't involve the Knicks, but are making the Big Apple the center of attraction in a number of ways. We'll touch on that when we come back. Sandra Golden, Mitch Evans in for Steak. It's the Steakhouse. 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
3: Hey, it's Chris Thomas Turtle coming up on Thursday. 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
6: Starting to clear up that crash we had in Sandy Springs, westbound 285 at Ashford, Dunwoody Road. All lanes are getting through. Still a backup there. It's going to take a while to unwind. Also had an accident along south on I-85 at Buford Highway. That's off to the shoulder. Newest wreck now reported westbound 285 at Riverdale Road. I'm Lori Houston with Odyssey Atlanta Traffic.
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8: The U.S. men's national team is headed to the round of 16 after a 2-0 win over Bosnia and Herzegovina. It's the Americans' first World Cup knockout stage victory since 2002, and now they'll face Belgium on Monday in Seattle. And the Braves snapped a 3-game losing streak with a 5-1 win over the Cardinals. They go for the series victory tonight with Hurston Waldrop on the mound at 7:15. I'm Allie Mack.
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10: Back with you, second hour of the Steakhouse. Mitch Evans in for Steak, along with Sandra Golden, Sports Radio 92.9, The Game. You know, Sandra, I grew up in New York, lived there for, the first 28 years of my life before I moved to Atlanta.
11: Mm-hmm.
10: Now lived in Atlanta 40 years. I've never been to the Empire State Building. Never went inside, let alone be up, you know, in the observation tower.
11: Mm-hmm.
10: And that's like one of the thing, you know, must things you think you would do as a New Yorker. Statue of Liberty,
11: yep.
10: Go to the Empire State Building, things like that. Well, shocking from yesterday, just the drone footage of these two, this man and woman who I guess went to the observation tower and then somehow, some way found themselves climbing up the spire, like I guess the antenna,
11: yeah,
10: up to the very top where they hung a sign, a banner that says, quote, "When the power of love beats the love of power, the world knows peace." I mean, I love it because look at the t-shirt I'm wearing and it's got the peace sign. And then they came down again and started making out, and then, it appeared that he got on his knee and made a proposal before they came downstairs and got arrested by the New York City
11: police. So good luck to all the rest of the men out there wanting to get engaged,
10: like,
11: and some massive, making this massive gesture, because you lost. This was the greatest gesture of all time.
10: What a way to go.
11: They went to prison, but okay, good for you guys.
10: Well, who
11: they
10: knows?
11: Took them, yeah.
10: Who knows what they might be doing once
11: it
10: they got to
11: prison.
10: It made
11: me sick to my stomach, that drone footage. I couldn't even watch it. It was awful.
10: When they were flying around them,
11: yeah,
10: it was something that was really amazing.
11: Yeah.
10: All right, we got Drew Butler, who's joining us right now on the phone to talk about his experience yesterday at Atlanta Stadium.
11: Y'all, Drew, when he was texting us and saying, "I'm about to go to the England match with my daughter," and then for you to say to us it was the greatest thing you've ever seen, just kind of take us behind the scenes for you and your kid. That's amazing.
12: Yeah, what's up, guys? Thanks for having me on. Just an incredible day inside Mercedes-Benz, obviously called Atlanta Stadium for the England-Congo game yesterday. I did bring my 8-year-old daughter, Bridget, and we just had an absolute blast. Actually, I went last Saturday to the Uzbekistan-Congo game, and given it was those two countries, I didn't really have that many expectations at all. And it was incredible. So when I got back, I was like, I got to take my daughter. And then when I found out England was coming, I was like, it's a no-brainer. Aww. And, you know, not to sound pretentious, but doing what we do, I'm not the biggest fan of purchasing sports tickets, right? Going to events and paying for tickets.
11: Yep.
12: It was worth every single penny that I spent yesterday. We had the best time.

0: time. England completely took over the stadium. The game was phenomenal. Being inside as well when it was so hot outside.
1: All right.
0: I thought just Atlanta Stadium did a phenomenal job. The British fans showed up in droves, and it was a memory that we'll have forever for sure.
1: You saw, you posted the video of them singing, and I just wondered through Bridget's eyes, like, was she just beside herself of what was happening?
0: Yeah, she really was. I mean, she's been to pretty much every big sporting event you can think of, right? Big Georgia game. She's been to Mercedes-Benz Stadium before. We've been to Tuscaloosa and did Bryant Denny Stadium. So she's seen some pretty raucous atmospheres, but nothing like that, Sandra. And she was amazed by it. We saw some great friends who were actually from England. So we got to see them, and we were in that section where all the England supporters were, right outside section 102 underneath that really pretty mural, the open end of Mercedes-Benz Stadium. And I mean, that video that I posted, that was about an hour and a half before kickoff. I mean, these fans completely swarmed the concourses. They were rocking and rolling. The chants, I can't believe that they know the words to that many different chants. It was just non-stop. And then seeing after the game, Oasis, Wonderwall, they did Sweet.

0: there would be some really impassioned supporters, and I was blown away. I mean, completely packed at kickoff, everybody in their seats, 100% filled. And then yesterday with England being there, I mean, it took it to a whole nother level. I've actually been to an English Premier League game in London. I went to a London derby between Chelsea and West Ham. My wife and I were there. That was one of the coolest experiences. But this yesterday was insane. And I think it just really shows the potential of the type of home field advantage Mercedes-Benz Stadium can have. Think about it for a Falcons game. You know, God willing, the Falcons make the playoffs and everybody's in their seats before kickoff, that place gets rocking, and there's no doubt that there could be a gigantic home field advantage. So it really showed the potential of what Mercedes-Benz Stadium can be. I know Atlanta United has had really big moments inside that stadium as well. I was at the MLS Cup back in 2018, but you know, yesterday, I'm just telling you, if you were in the building, you know it because you felt it. It was really, really spectacular. That atmosphere was insane.
1: And you've been to the SEC championships. You've been to all of that stuff. I think that's such a great point because what happens is those other teams, I was at the Steelers-Falcons game, and it was all Steelers fans. It was ridiculous.
0: Yeah. I think you're exactly right. You know, I think, too, like the SEC championship game, there's always that extra level of excitement, but it's 50-50 split. There's certainly a big corporate contingent there because it's a celebration of the SEC season. Same thing with the big college football kickoff games. But if Falcons fans have the ability to make that type of impact, being in that crowd and being the overwhelming majority in that stadium, I'm just telling you right now, I felt it yesterday. Falcons could absolutely have one of the biggest home field advantages in the National Football League.
2: Yeah, I think about just it, part of it is just that national passion that I don't know if you can replicate when you're talking about a professional team. I think there's something different when you're talking about your country and all the English fans that were there. Mm-hmm. I mean, it's something that, yeah, you're a fan of a team, but you know, the way we're feeling it as far as the United States men's national team, and it's soccer's not even really our sport in America. I think that's something that's a little bit difficult to replicate, but I can't imagine what it must have felt like in there. That's something that I wish I could have experienced.
1: So will you go back, Drew?
0: This was a noon kickoff, too, which I think needs to be mentioned, right? So, I mean, Bridget and I got downtown at 9 a.m., and another cool thing is it's all starting to come together. Shout out to the people at Centennial Yards. How about the crew at South Downtown, Ja Birdsong and David Cummings? I mean, Brewhouse Cafe was rocking. Men in Blazers had a live podcast down in South Downtown. Everybody's walking up the ramps to head to the stadium, and then Centennial Yards, Irish exit, completely packed. I got to walk through COSM after the game as well. COSM is insane. I know Steak talked about it a couple of weeks ago. My high school teammate, Chris Douglas, is helping run group sales accounts there. And, I mean, he showed us around. I was jaw-dropped. I was like, this is the coolest thing ever. It's right outside the stadium. Everything is now walkable. So just a big hat tip and a round of applause to everybody, the Atlanta Sports Council, everybody who's been putting this on, because I tell you what, if we get two major blue chip countries here for that semifinal game, it will be, without question, one of the coolest sports experiences anybody will be able to have in Atlanta.
1: I mean, even Tuesday, if Argentina lands there, we were just talking with Conti, Drew. Can you imagine what that's going to look like with Messi in the building?
0: Oh, it'd be absolutely insane. And, you know, we felt it yesterday, seeing Harry Kane and Jude Bellingham and Marcus Rashford. If you watch Premier League, I mean, those are a lot of the guys. But Messi is the number one star in the world of soccer. So, you know, expecting them to get through to the round of 16 and have them be in Atlanta. And I tell you what, it will be an incredible, incredible sight to see, no question.
2: Yeah, and that, and talking about, well, we'll say Mercedes-Benz Stadium because we know that's our stadium. But it just continues to show what a great place it is. Everybody continues to talk about it. It's not just about the action that's happening, but it's also about the venue. And Sandra and I were talking about it earlier. Just, you know, why did New York get, you know, the championship game? Well, because it's New York. That's why the Meadowlands got it. No other reason.
0: I mean, I think outside of SoFi, guys, really, there's no comparison to what Mercedes-Benz Stadium can offer. I mean, I've played in a lot of these stadiums. I've played in Lincoln Financial. I've played at MetLife. I mean, give me a break. Give me a break. I'm just telling you right now.
1: Yeah.
0: Being inside when it's so hot out, that is a huge plus. I was with my daughter. There's family restrooms everywhere. huge plus.

0: the amount of food and beverage options that you have. I mean, you can't walk five steps without an opportunity to purchase a reasonably priced beer, cocktail, food. Mercedes-Benz Stadium crushes it. If you're on social media, you're seeing all the videos of the England fans yesterday just in total awe of what Mercedes-Benz Stadium is for all those reasons and more. So what a special opportunity for Atlanta to shine like this.
1: Love it.
2: Great stuff, Drew. When do you win next week?
1: Yeah, he's working with you,
2: buddy. Wait, when do you win next week? I look forward to working with you, Drew.
0: I am out of town next week, Mitch. Oh. I'm sorry, my man.
2: Oh.
0: I am sorry.
1: Here's the season for the holidays.
0: So yes, I apologize.
1: Hey, yes, Drew, real quick, any hacks for folks maybe heading down Tuesday? Was there anything you would have done different? Maybe just something you learned while you were there for the soccer match?
0: You know what? A hack, I would do this. If you're in town or from out of town, park your car, hit up the fan festival. We tried yesterday, but it opened at 11, so that was a little late. We were going to be in the stadium by then. Here's what you do. Go to South Downtown first. Go to Brewhouse Cafe. There's a walking area. It's open container. Then make your way up towards Centennial Yards. Go see the Irish Exit, a brand-new Irish pub, literally across the street from the stadium, and then head into the stadium. That's perfect. Get into the stadium about an hour and a half before kickoff. So go South Downtown, Centennial Yards, get into the stadium about an hour and a half before kickoff, and just enjoy the sights and sounds.
1: Great stuff.
2: Sounds great, Drew. Thanks for checking in. Appreciate it.
0: All right, guys. Have a great weekend. Happy 4th of July.
1: Same to you.
2: Drew Butler joining us there. All right. Gosh, man. I'm
1: so excited.
2: I've missed out on this. I mean, you know, I'm not dropping $5,000 to go see the game.
1: Yeah, but the way he's saying
2: 7th.
1: It, just to go down there and be a
2: just
1: part of it, I think all fans need to hear that, of just go be a part of the action and fun. Sitting in that sports bar last night, well, I was sitting in our hotel bar, four deep with England people, just loving our city, loving our beer. Yeah. And they talk about our beer like it's water. They're like, your beer's not real beer. So I was like, okay. He bought a round for the whole bar. It's amazing. It's just wonderful.
2: All right, when we return, LeBron might have another team might have entered the fray for his services. Also, wait till you hear what Kendrick Perkins had to say about LeBron's agent. And we'll talk about the big trade that the Celtics made as well yesterday when we come back. Steakhouse.
1: Dude, you're not even teasing the main part of folks tuning in. Buy or sell.
2: Oh.
1: Buy or sell is about to happen.
2: I can't wait, Sandra.
1: Woo!
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1: This is a Westwood One Sports Minute.
2: We really believe that suddenly all of these teams are coming out of the woodwork and showing serious interest in LeBron James? Or, like the curiously timed leak of the LeBron and AD to Golden State rumor a few days ago, is this just another well-timed leverage play by LeBron, Rich Paul, and all their media surrogates to drum up a market outside of Golden State, Cleveland, and Miami? Does it mean James isn't really interested in going to any of those three? I'm Chris Mann.
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4: The U.S. is moving on at the World Cup. The Americans beat Bosnia and Herzegovina 2-0 for their first knockout round win in 24 years and will meet Belgium in the round of 16 on Monday. The Braves got back in the win column with a 5-1 victory over the Cardinals. They'll finish the series tonight at 7:15 with Hurston Waldrop on the mound. I'm Allie Mack.
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0: 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Sandra Golden with you till 11 a.m. Then it's Andy and Randy taking you into the afternoon. 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
0: All right, a lot of NBA stuff going down yesterday with the free agency now out there. And the Celtics with a couple of big moves. First of all, they signed free agent Mitchell Robinson away from the Knicks, 3 years, $44 million. I love that move that they made. Not so sure, well, I don't know about not so sure. What are they doing in regards to not only trading Jaylen Brown away and breaking up Jaylen Brown and Jason Tatum, but trading him to the Philadelphia 76ers for 36-year-old Paul George? I get the two first-round, future first-round draft picks and the two future second-round draft picks, but they just seemingly wanted to dump Jaylen Brown. I just don't understand it.
1: Paul George, 36 years old. It doesn't make sense to me at all. I texted Steak. I'm like, are you okay? Because I know he wanted Jaylen here. But it doesn't seem like they gave up a lot for a Jaylen Brown.
0: Well, that was going to be part of the rumored part of a Giannis deal that would have been a three-way deal that would have sent Jaylen Brown here. Of course, that never materialized. But it just makes you wonder, I mean, why not keep those two guys together, add to what you got, change your style a little bit. Don't be shooting three-pointers every time you come down the court. And you're easily a winner. Now what they've done is they've put the 76ers, I think, back on the radar. When you talk about the talent that they've got, big question is whether the big guy Embiid can stay healthy. But you've got Embiid and Brown and Edgecombe and Maxey. As a Knicks fan, I'm a little worried. As a Hawks fan, I'm worried now what the 76ers are doing, because now they've taken a big step up.
1: Yeah. It's just that with Jaylen Brown coming off a great season. He was sixth in MVP voting. He turns 30, second team All-NBA, averaging 29 points a game. It doesn't make sense to me. It just doesn't.
0: Paul George, I don't believe, has ever gotten out of the second round of the playoffs. Jaylen Brown is a guy who was NBA Finals MVP. So, again, look, Brad Stevens is a guy who's a very shrewd operator. And so you have to still, if you're a Celtics fan, have faith in what he's doing is going to be right for the team maybe in the future. But for right now, I think the Celtics take a step back. Certainly the odds for them to win the NBA title, I know, have taken a big step back, and the 76ers have moved up. Also, Sandra, LeBron James, of course, free.

0: agent, won't be with the Lakers anymore. The three big teams that everybody was talking about, the Warriors, the Heat, and the Cavaliers, but now it looks like the Timberwolves are in the fray a little bit.
1: Timberwolves in the front runner, and Kendrick Perkins the other day named five teams he thought would have a chance. The Timberwolves were the fourth likely, so now they're moving up to the one spot. Can you imagine that team together with a LeBron? I don't care how old LeBron is with him on the team. That's great.
0: Well, also when it comes to Kendrick Perkins, he's not too happy about LeBron's agent, Rich Paul. Now, Rich Paul is a guy that has, you know, been LeBron's guy for all these years. And Perk says he talks to Rich Paul all the time, but now he's been trying to call him, and he's not getting a return call back.
2: Rich Paul, okay, Rich Paul, little turtle head, snotty nose ass, called me all throughout the season. Every time I'm on TV, I get a text message from him. I've been calling him for 2 days now, and he's been ignoring me. We got a problem.
0: There is no one like Perk.
1: I mean, he
0: first of all, you look at Perk and you got to be a little bit scared because he's so big and just wide. But I don't understand why that's the case with Rich Paul.
1: Yeah.
0: What's the reason for that, do you think? Why is he avoiding Perk?
1: Because he doesn't need anything back right now. It's like most people. They don't return your call. They don't need something right away.
0: Well, and also there was another thing that we have as well that there was great sound that I think we should also play for everybody. What happened at Wimbledon yesterday in the aftermath of Novak Djokovic winning his match. He then was calling out. He was wearing kind of like Roger Federer. He sees he wears that like white blazer. Now he puts over like kind of like Serena also has done. Mm-hmm. And Rory McIlroy was in the stands. Do we have this? We don't have it.
1: Okay, because we got to play buy or sell. What are you doing?
0: Okay, well
1: we got to go.
0: Oh, we had
1: I'm
0: to go
1: trying
0: to, buy-
1: to like hurry you up. We got to get to buy or sell. This is what people tune in.
0: Well,
1: for.
0: Let's play the game.
3: It's time for buy,
4: buy
3: or sell.
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1: Steak likes this to be a very quick buy or sell with not a lot of discussion. I think there's room for discussion. So we got to be out at 33. So keep that in mind. Buy or sell. The Braves will trade for Tarek Skubal.
0: No, I don't buy it. I'm selling on that.
1: Why?
0: Because I just don't think that's the move that Alex Anthopoulos makes. That's not really his MO.
1: Yeah. What do you think, Bo?
5: I would say sell, but in small letters.
1: Small
5: I think
1: letters.
5: There's a possibility.
1: Fair enough. Yeah. Buy or sell, putting salt on watermelon is the only way to eat watermelon.
0: I'm not a watermelon lover, so I'm selling. I'm a cantaloupe guy.
5: Buy. And you can actually put salt on any melon, and it's fantastic.
1: I just don't understand people that don't do this. So if you're in the South and you don't put salt on your fruit, I don't know what's wrong with you. I agree. Buy or sell dating apps.
0: Mitch
1: is a single, widowed young man, and he is out there, ladies.
0: You're being so
1: on the
0: nice.
1: Prowl. Are you a fan of the dating apps?
0: Well, I was at first. Then since I've been on the dating apps and I see who's liking me, I'm selling big time.
1: Wow.
0: Now, I have not been impressed with who's been impressed with me.
1: Okay. Have you ever been on the dating apps, Beth?
5: I have. Spent about a year on the dating apps. Didn't have a whole lot of luck. I'm selling.
1: Yeah. Girls aren't too high on them either these days, I think. So, buy or sell, Kyle Pitts will have a 1,000-yard season.
0: I'm buying on that because Matt Ryan's in the house again, and I don't care who's throwing the football, but especially if it is Tua that's throwing the football. He's so accurate. He's going to find Pitts. I'm buying on that.
1: What do you think?
5: I'll buy all day.
1: Remember, he had 928 last year with, I don't know, who was throwing him the ball, Kyle, and all of them. So someone you know this weekend will hurt themselves lighting fireworks by herself.
0: I don't know yet where I'm going to watch fireworks, but I would say buy because that's usually the case.
1: Yeah.
5: Yeah, I'll do buy too. There's just too many people that I know that love fireworks.
0: Right, there's too many idiots out there. Yeah.
1: There is nothing scarier than when you're just partying with somebody all day at a barbecue and you know they're hammer time and they're like, let's go light some fireworks. And I'm like, I'll be way over here. Like, we're not doing that.
0: I remember
1: hilarious.
0: Go back to the days of M80s, those big, there was like sticks of dynamite.
1: Mm-hmm. Buy or sell, you're paying attention to Taylor and Travis's wedding details.
0: The details, no. I'm selling on the details. I'm buying on the wedding. I'm interested to know what happened. But the exact details doesn't matter.
1: What do you think?
5: I would love to know where it ends up being, because they did just tell all of their invitees, show up in New York, we'll tell you where it is.
1: Yeah.
5: Because they have an unveiled.
1: It could the Madison Square.

0: Square Garden be a decoy, is what I'm thinking.
1: So, yeah.
2: Oh, that would be something. Now, that I'm interested. I'm buying on that. Yeah. I hope it's a decoy.
0: Yeah. Buy or sell, you love to watch the hot dog eating contest.
2: Is there an in-between on buy and sell?
0: No.
2: There's no halfway.
0: No.
2: I'm buying. I watch it.
0: Okay.
3: No, I'm good. It just gets gross.
0: Disgusting.
2: I'm not a hot dog lover, but I'm watching.
0: And they wet that bun. Like, who likes a soggy bun?
2: Yeah, I need a crunchy bun.
0: Disgusting. Buy or sell, pickleball's popularity is wearing off.
2: No, I'm selling on that. It's getting bigger and bigger.
3: I wouldn't know. I've still never played, but I would say maybe it's evening out.
0: Yeah.
2: Bo, are you a tennis player? Have you ever played tennis?
3: I love tennis, yes.
2: Yeah, okay. Yeah, we'll get you out of the pickleball court.
0: It's definitely declining. I was reading yesterday about, like, the rage, and so many people are getting injured that, you know. But table tennis is coming back in. A lot of bars and stuff are having the ping pong and the table tennises. All right, last but not least, buy or sell. Atlanta will have an NHL team by 2028.
2: Oh, I'm selling on that. That's not happening. I don't know if we'll have a team here again in my lifetime.
0: Yeah.
2: If I have like 15 years left on this earth.
3: There's so many buildings being built for this thing. I'm going to buy it in faith. Let's go.
0: Yeah. I don't think it fares well for Atlanta.
2: Again, I just saw the story the other day where they're talking Houston, Austin, Texas, either one.
0: Yeah.
2: And we're not even really on the radar.
0: And the NHL, by the way, has very little interest in expanding. That they are not in the business of let's have more teams. They're just not. So, more to come. You did a great job. That

0: Saw Pat McAfee Pochettino. This morning. So excited. Yeah.
1: It's great. Russell Crowe. We'll hear from him when we come back. Mitch Evans in for steak with Sandra. It's the Steakhouse, 92.9 The Game.
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3: 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Playing down a man for the final half hour, the United States survived the round of 32 test against Bosnia and Herzegovina, winning 2-0 thanks to a free kick goal by Malik Tillman in the 82nd minute. It's the USA's first World Cup win over a European side, and also their first knockout round win at all since 2002. They'll face Belgium in the round of 16. I'm Mike Conti.
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10: All right, back to wrap things up over the course of the next several minutes here on the Steakhouse. Mitch Evans in for Steak along with Sandra Golden, Sports Radio 92.9 The Game. So we got a couple of things to get to. I mean, so the sound that is coming out of just, you know, the whole thing with the World Cup is so much fun.
11: Yeah.
10: And you feel it no matter where it is. I mean, you know, we've spent so much time talking about it, you know, specifically here in Atlanta, but it's not just about the fans. It's also about the players, the coaches. And, you know, we see Mauricio Pochettino last night when they were, singing, what's again, the Country Roads.
11: Mm-hmm.
10: And he's walking along the field, singing the song, right, hugging people. He went up into the stands and was high-fiving some of the fans. I mean, the passion, the love, the great feelings right now, it's all great. He was a guest with Pat McAfee, and I never heard him really talk exuberantly the way he was. Let's give a listen to this.
12: Unbelievable country, that unbelievable people. When you are so excited, you are, it's possible that you can achieve everything that you want. You are right to the moon. You were the first, you know.
13: Hell yes.
12: Everything. No, but that is true. It's true. The most powerful country in every single area. Why not in soccer?
14: Why not in soccer?
12: Why not? Look, but that is one good thing. Why not us? Why not us?
13: Why not?
14: I know why it could happen. That's because we got you.
11: And isn't that great?
10: I mean, you see him in press conferences, and all the coaches. We were talking about Walt Weiss and what a difference a day makes, and hearing him after last night's win as opposed to the malaise that we've been listening to over the course of June. And with Maurice Pochettino, it's like he's so, you know, just kind of like in this one space.
11: Yeah.
10: And here we felt him in a different type of place. He's enjoying this stuff.
11: Why wouldn't
10: he? Should.
11: It's amazing. Yeah.
10: I love that. And then we also, this was great at the baseball game last night. Wiley Ballard with the Braves on Braves Vision, talking to English fans.
11: He goes
10: fans.
11: Up into the stands. They are chanting with Mike, Money Mike. They're singing. They're having the time of their lives up there.
15: These guys took over left center field, yeah, by the way. They had supporter flags hanging. So they had the English flags, and then they had supporter names written on the flags.
10: And they had great, and they were able to get a discount after they went to the World Cup game.
15: Yeah.
10: They were able to come to Truist Park last night. And
15: yeah, they're
10: offering out
15: discounts all week, you know, for people that are going or to and from games. But I think anybody can take advantage of them.
11: Yeah, that's, Braves did a great job with that. Yeah.
0: So it's my first experience of baseball, and we didn't know what to expect. And what we're trying to do is just bring a little bit of English atmosphere to what is obviously a slightly different sport. But it's amazing. It's fantastic to see

0: something different. I love the whole build. I love the atmosphere. I love the fact that you guys do something so big. And just to be part of it for one night is just really special.
1: Wow.
2: Y'all, the fans, and my only interaction has been with the English, and it was yesterday, and there were, I was telling you, four deep. When I walked in, England had just gone, had tied it with Harry Kane. So it was before it was 2-1, so they had just tied it. When I tell you, they started then, and that was about 2 in the afternoon, 3 in the afternoon. And then last night when I got home, back to the place, they were four deep, chanting, screaming, cheering on the U.S., buying rounds. Like, they were just thrilled to be here. Also, Josh Kendall just retweeted an article from the New York Times. When I tell you, it is the most flattering, beautiful article on MBS.
1: Oh,
2: and
1: that right?
2: The people and the prices are front and center in terms of what Arthur Blank, you know, because they had a choice to raise prices. Absolutely. Because it's FIFA run. And he goes, absolutely not. We're keeping our prices exactly as they are.
1: Well, I'm not surprised by that. Because that's what Mr. Blank does. I mean, you know, he's always for the fans, and he wants, I mean, Atlanta. When you talk about, we lost Ted Turner recently, and Ted Turner was about Atlanta,
2: yeah.
1: And Arthur Blank has kind of carried that, taken that mantle, and carried it along with the teams that he's owned and his love for this city, and it you know, it exudes that.
2: Yeah.
1: It's always
2: we're
1: clear
2: so
1: to see.
2: Proud. It just feels so good because people bang on Atlanta all the time. Go away. If you don't like it here, go away, because what's happening now is something special. Hey, our big game of the night, thanks to John Foy. I am not going with our Atlanta Braves because I didn't yesterday and they won, so I'm going to stick to tradition. Our boy Ronaldo will be front and center, ladies. Portugal and Croatia is 7 o'clock tonight.
1: Biggie
2: in
1: Toronto. Yeah,
2: I
1: mean, so we'll see what happens with Cristiano Ronaldo, whether or not he's able to continue what, you know, we've seen from the big stars so far in the World Cup.
2: Yeah. The three matches today start at 3 o'clock, Spain and Austria. And that's in LA. And I just told you the 7 o'clock, and then your nightcap, a late night, 11 o'clock out of Vancouver, Switzerland and Algeria. So
1: all
2: there
1: right.
2: You go.
1: All right. So we're ready to do three
2: strikes?
1: Yeah, well,
2: tell everybody the questions and we'll get the phone lines locked up. Full phone lines yesterday, you guys. So we appreciate it.
1: All right. So first of all, we're going to talk about the best sporting event that you've ever attended. After talking to Drew Butler and everything that he was talking about being at the games yesterday with his daughter, what's the best sporting event that you've ever attended? Also, with the possibility it's looking like tomorrow that Taylor Swift and Travis Kelce, mm-hmm. You're going to get married at Madison Square Garden, of all places. Where did you get married and when? And also, what was, Bo Morgan wearing the great kit jersey for the United States that he got. I mean, where he said he
2: Sam's
1: got it.
2: Sam's Club, you guys, $12. It was my favorite kit that I've seen so far. It's not official FIFA, but it doesn't matter. It's a great looking $12. That's incredible. Also, shout out to Arthur Trish. He got some stuff at Walgreens and posted it too.
1: Is that right?
2: And it looks great, and it's not going to break the bank.
1: So the last jersey you purchased as well. So again, we've got best sporting event you've ever attended. Where did you get married and when? And the last jersey you purchased, 404-726-0929. That's 404-726-0929. Three strikes. Best sporting event that I ever attended, I guess, was just the Olympics and the day that Michael Johnson won the 400 meters and Carl Lewis won the long jump on the same day at the old stadium. Well, not actually the old stadium. It was the Olympic Stadium that became Turner Field.
2: Yeah.
1: And now is, the stadium for
2: Georgia State.
1: Mm-hmm. Their football stadium. Where'd you get married? Where did you guys get married, you and Larry?
2: We eloped. We did it right at the lake, just the two of us overlooking the water, and the preacher from Lake Oconee Baptist Church.
1: You eloped?
2: Yes.
1: That is, mm-hmm. How romantic that is. You know, Randy and I, when we got married, her father offered us the money. He said, why throw you a wedding? You want the money? I'll give you the money. And Randy said, no, I want the big wedding.
2: Aww.
1: So we had the big wedding at the top floor of an office building over by Perimeter Mall.
2: Nice.
1: The Ashford Club.
2: Very fancy.
1: Which was,
2: Look at you.
1: It was very, very fancy. Mm-hmm. People thought that was one of the best weddings they ever went to.
2: Good.
1: So. And the last jersey you purchased for me, the last jersey I purchased was an Earl Monroe Knicks jersey.
2: Mm.
1: And I wore it the day they had the parade.
2: Good for you.
1: I put it back on for the parade. But otherwise, it's hanging in my closet, pristine as can be.
2: 404-726-0929. The

0: phones are lighting up. A couple things, Mitch, that we didn't get to that I wanted to just throw out there. I don't know how enthralled you were with the TGL and watching that golf league, Tigers golf league on TV.
1: I told you I'm going to move. I was moving to Boca. Yeah. I passed by when I was down there the last time, right where that is.
0: It was mixed reviews, but ESPN has now re-signed to the next 2 years to broadcast that again in the upcoming season.
1: I wonder if Tiger's going to continue to play. I mean, that would be some sort, you know, of draw for them. What is it going to be like without Tiger?
0: Right.
1: And if Tiger's not playing, who is playing?
0: Right.
1: So I was not a big fan.
0: Yeah. Serena's hurt. She may not play doubles today, so keep an eye on that. She hurt her knee.
1: Hurt her knee in her singles match loss.
0: She also didn't talk to the press. She didn't go to the press conference and released a statement. Do you have a problem with that?
1: I do have a problem with that because, she should be going and speaking to the media afterwards. And I don't remember if when she would play and walk out onto the court, whether or not she always wore the headphones, but she came out wearing the headphones for her match the other day. And then afterwards, she talked about in her statement what a great atmosphere it was when she walked out on the court and what a great reception. How did she really know if she had the headphones on? What was she listening to?
0: Interesting.
1: That bothered me. It really did.
0: That's great.
1: All right. What do we got? We got any callers? All right.
0: Do we have any calls?
2: What's your take?
3: I'm very upset.
2: It's time for you to sound off with three strikes.
4: Bring it the f*** on!
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1: Yeah, Bo, I don't have my Odyssey email pulled up, so you're going to have to give me a clue as to who we got and we'll throw it to them. Tony in Atlanta.
0: Tony.
1: Three strikes, Tony. Thanks for joining us. What's the best sporting event you've ever attended, Tony?
6: 2006 ACLS, the Yankees versus Detroit. Game 6, the Yankees lost, and I cried.
1: All right. Well, so what made it so great?
6: I mean, because it was probably like the biggest one. I got to see A-Rod and Derek Jeter, all the greats. So.
1: All right, good for you.
6: And I drove all the way to Detroit from Albany, New York to go to that game.
0: That's awesome.
1: Tony, where did you get married and when?
6: At my grandfather's church, Albany, New York, 2002. Holy cow, it's so long ago.
0: Good for you, 24 years.
1: And what was the last jersey you purchased?
6: I bought the Ronald Acuña jersey last year, last game of the Braves season. It was super on sale, and he's like my second favorite player, so I bought it. It was on sale.
1: I'm glad you brought that up because I just thought about it. The Earl Monroe Knicks jersey was not the last jersey I purchased. It was the new A with the Braves for
0: the
1: Hank
0: city.
1: Aaron.
0: Oh, that's the best jersey. Yeah,
1: that's the one that I have. Yep. All right, who else we got now? All right, Michael in the Kroger parking lot. Welcome to Three Strikes. What's the best sporting event you've ever attended, Michael?
7: Yeah. So,
1: yeah, come on,
7: ever
1: Michael.
7: Met game in my life. It was Mets Astros. It was me and the Boy Scouts. We had a whole bunch of Boy Scouts, and we obviously got a deal, and we were only like 9, 10, 11 years old. So, there you go.
1: Where'd you get married and when, Mike?
7: Never been married. Never been married.
1: Okay.
7: Not married.
1: All right. And when's the last jersey you purchased?
7: Sue Bird, WNBA. Sue Bird, number 10.
1: A Sue Bird jersey. All right, excellent. Three strikes, you're out. Mike, appreciate you joining us. Who do we got next? We got Greg in Kennesaw. Three strikes, Greg. Best sporting event you've ever attended.
8: Yeah, 2018 NFC Championship game when we beat the Packers.
1: That route. They crushed
0: that was so fun.
1: Them. That was great. Where did you get married and when?
8: The fighting in Rome, Georgia, home of Rusty. So, yeah.
0: Okay. Well,
8: 1988.
1: And what was the last jersey you bought?
8: Yeah, Freddie Freeman was the last jersey. And Mitch, you'll appreciate this. Also, probably second was Kovalchuk. Thrasher's jersey, unfortunately.
1: There you go. Ilya. Ilya was something.
0: That's a collector's item.
1: Ilya was a sniper of snipers, boy, wasn't he? All right, three strikes. What do we got next? Maureen in Dallas. Marine Tim. Oh, Marine Tim.
0: Thank you for your service, Marine Tim.
1: All right.
6: Yes, sir.
1: Best sporting event you ever attended, Marine Tim. Sorry about that, by the way.

0: No problem. No, I was able to be at the clinching game that Atlanta Braves won their 14th straight division title with my kids.
1: Who was that against? You remember?
0: The Mets.
1: Oh, okay. That makes it even better. Where did you get married and when?
0: 11 and a half years ago at the courthouse in downtown Marietta.
1: Whoa, that's a nice spot. Yeah. Good for you. And the last jersey you purchased?
0: A classic Tommy Nobis jersey.
1: Oh, good for...
2: Yeah.
1: The original Falcon. Should be in the Hall of Fame, by the way. If he played for the Bears, if he played for the Packers like Ray Nitschke and like Dick Butkus, he'd be in the Hall of Fame. All right, Mark and Kennesaw, you're going to wrap things up here on Three Strikes. We'll start with best sporting event you've ever attended.
3: Best sporting event I ever attended was when Vic routed the Panthers like 44-10 up in Carolina. We were going crazy in our little Falcon section. Oh,
1: yes.
2: Cool.
1: All right, what's next? You got, where did you get married and when?
3: Got married at Ebenezer Baptist Church in downtown Atlanta in 2001.
1: Okay.
2: Mazel,
1: good
2: 25.
1: For you, 25 years. Congratulations to you, sir. And the last jersey you ever purchased?
3: I'm embarrassed to say that as much as I'm an Atlanta sports fan, I rack my brain, I've never bought a jersey.
1: Well, you know what that means? You have to buy one.
3: I'm going to buy one for every team we have.
2: Good for you.
1: All right. Good for you. Good job. Thanks for joining us. Thanks for everybody calling in on Three Strikes. I want to say thanks to Mike Conti for joining us to talk some World Cup. Also, Drew Butler for calling in. Bo, great job working with you again. Sandra.
2: My booby.
1: I love you, Sandra.
2: My little booby.
1: I'll see you next week.
2: See you next week. Can't wait. Happy and safe 4th, everybody. Don't blow off your fingers.
1: Yes, God bless America. I'll talk to you on Saturday, July 4th. Mitch Evans signing off. Coming up next, Andy and Randy here on Sports Radio 92.9 The Game.

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12: The U.S. men's national team is headed to the round of 16 after a 2-0 win over Bosnia and Herzegovina. It's the Americans' first World Cup knockout stage victory since 2002, and now they'll face Belgium on Monday in Seattle. And the Braves snapped a 3-game losing streak with a 5-1 win over the Cardinals. They go for the series victory tonight with Hurston Waldrop on the mound at 7:15. I'm Allie Mack.
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18: Good morning. Welcome in Sports Radio 92.9 The Game, the midday show with Andy and Randy with you here on a Trillville Thursday, also kind of Friday for us as well. Hopefully everybody's Thursday is off to an awesome start. Good morning to you, Randy. How are you?
19: What's happening, man? All good, Andy Bunker, on a warm and festive Thursday. As you like I said, our last day of the week, off tomorrow, and then, you know, have a lot of fun things planned. Hopefully you're in your festive Ryder Cup polo on today?
18: It's my only like my most patriotic shirt. So yeah. I went with my Stars and Stripes Ryder Cup shirt.
19: I love it.
18: Plus you got it for me.
19: So I love it. That's why I like it even more.
18: Yeah. So there we go.
19: Yeah, but yeah.
18: Repping the USA today, Randy. Yeah, after

0: last night.
1: What? I mean, just a whole lot of fun, followed by some whole lot. No, fun, bull jive, fun.
0: Yep.
1: Fun, bull jive, fun. That's what yesterday
0: almost
1: was.
0: It was almost like, it was like BS, although I guess he was offsides, although the offsides rule sucks. And then,
1: I told you this Monday. I said, I hate that damn rule.
0: Yeah, no, it's so penalizing.
1: Yes.
0: Especially now in the VAR era, which we'll get into in just a minute. I always felt like they should treat it sort of the way that they treat the out of bounds where it has to be completely passed.
1: Yes.
0: Right?
1: Like not a foot.
0: Right. The whole ball has to be out of bounds in order for it to be out of bounds. Whereas, you know, if you're like a little even with the defender, you should probably be okay. But if you're pinky toe, anyway, it doesn't matter. Yeah, the rule is the rule, and it sucks. But so they got their first goal called back, and then Balogun's able to score on a mistake from them right before halftime. And then, U.S. dominated play. They're significantly the better team. Couple really nice saves by the keeper in the first half.
1: Because
0: Bosnia and Herzegovina did have a couple nice chances to try to score on a corner kick, which was pretty ballsy.
1: Dude.
0: But it was a really nice save.
1: Yes.
0: Good thing the keeper was aware because that thing was going in. And they also obviously added a free kick in the second half, which was just beautiful.
1: What a kick.
0: I mean, just absolute, perfect free kick there, from Malik Tillman. But yeah, the red card to Balogun kind of in between those two things is the talk of the game yesterday. The U.S. is through, which is the most important thing.
1: Right.
0: But their guy who's got four goals and is playing awesome.
1: Yes.
0: Is not going to be available. We talked yesterday. We had the AMA call about if you could change a rule in sports, and the first thing that came to mind was targeting in college football.
1: Mm-hmm.
0: That one.
1: Yeah, like, man, because
0: you red card, you miss more. It's even more penalizing than targeting.
1: Yeah, man. And again, because he's Lionel Messi, that's why he didn't get a red card. Because Lionel Messi did the same thing.
0: Oh, did he? Did Messi do the same thing?
1: Yes, exact same thing. You're rather, well, he didn't get a red card. He's Lionel Messi.
0: Yeah.
1: There's no way they're giving a red. I was like, because when we're sitting there watching it, and I see both of them go down, and it just looked like they were both going for the ball. But when they put that slow-mo up, and when he did the little via, and I was like, I know damn well he's not going to give this man a red card. I didn't even think they were going to go yellow. I thought they were going to let it go or red. And then when I saw the red, I was like, you got to be kidding me.
0: Yeah.
1: You got to be kidding. Because the steal shot, and that's in any sport, when a collision or something happens, in slow motion, it always looks worse.
0: Absolutely.
1: It's always going to look worse.
0: And that's my big issue in general across the board in every sport with replay, especially replays that aren't to get like a scoring play correct or something like that. Replays that are for penalties that were missed in real time. We talk about it in the NFL. We talk about it in basketball with some of the replay stuff they do with
1: college football,
0: all of it.
1: Targeting, yeah.
0: And it's like, yeah, when you slow it down and zoom in and still shot and HD and multiple angles, it's going to look awful. But in real time, he very clearly didn't intend to do that.
1: No.
0: And I guess that's not how the rule's written. I always just sort of viewed red cards as an act of egregious decision making, whether it's aggression and you're trying to hurt somebody, or you go too hard for a foul, or you actively try to stop someone from scoring with a foul or a handball or something like that. Like that to me was always kind of the threshold for the red card. You certainly can't do it like that. Like when it was missed in real time and then you go to VAR, that's not what VAR is for.
1: No.
0: VAR is for scoring plays and offsides and things like that. To do that, it's just, I don't know. It's an overstep of technology.
1: And then there's
0: so
1: much why I hate
0: replay.
1: There's no freaking appeal.
0: They can't appeal, like, I read somewhere that they could appeal the use of VAR. Like it was an inappropriate application of VAR.
1: Okay.
0: They can't appeal the foul.
1: Right.
0: But whatever, like if they can overturn the red card either way, they should try.
1: Yeah.
0: They should try to appeal it however they
1: Let's
0: can.
1: Go, I mean, oh boy, the ball hit a dude with FIFA. He was in the house last night, pointing and giving thumbs up like he the most crooked SOB in the world.
0: Yeah, I mean, and it's one thing for two guys that, you know, want the U.S. to win and want the best player to play to talk about it. But for every single analyst you heard,
1: yeah.
0: I mean, Thierry Henry and Zlatan Ibrahimovic and all these different folks that are on TV and folks on ESPN and just across the board, they're like, yeah, that's not a red card.
1: No, man.
0: Shouldn't have been a red card.
1: Even Dirk weighed in on it.
0: But it is.
1: It is.
0: And more than likely he won't be available against Belgium, and that sucks because Belgium's much better than Bosnia.
1: Yeah, but I think, you know, just listening to the soccer guys with the accent this morning, like, they got a couple of the young strikers. I'm not saying they're as good as this young man, but then they got that, you know, it was good. I thought Christian's goal was good. I mean, it was just like, it should have been a butt whipping. I thought Bosnia.

0: They're trying to get real physical with us early. You saw a lot of them, and I thought the young kids from America didn't back down. They just kept attacking, like you said. And, you know, to lose your score, your number one striker, hell, on any country you lose your number one striker, you don't have a good chance of losing. And Belgium got lucky yesterday. We understand that. They got lucky yesterday.
1: That's amazing.
0: Yeah, they got lucky yesterday.
1: They were getting worked.
0: Yes.
1: And then, and again, they've got a lot of talent on that team, too. It's a lot of older talent. But it's talent.
0: Yes.
1: It's world-class talent.
0: Yes, it is.
1: So, I mean, I don't know. I mean, either way, you're facing a tough team. And that's what the round of 16 is.
0: But they're going to be up in your neck of the woods.
1: That's true.
0: They'll be in Seattle.
1: Well, it'll be a great atmosphere.
0: Yeah,
1: you know that. It's a great soccer town. And all the atmospheres have been awesome.
0: Yep.
1: Like, it was really great in Santa Clara yesterday. It was incredible here yesterday for England-Congo. You saw all the English fans migrated up my way
0: awesome.
1: Last night and adopted Michael Harris as their favorite baseball player, which
0: was awesome.
1: Really cool.
0: That was awesome.
1: I don't know how they decided that, but they did. And he played pretty good, and the Braves won.
0: Yeah, man.
1: It's July.
0: Yeah.
1: June is behind us, and they won in July, so we'll take it.
0: Yeah, I mean, it's been a while. You know, and it's been one of those things where, you know, Ronaldo Lopez, we talked about it yesterday. Can you look like you looked a couple years ago?
1: He did. Yeah.
0: He looked fine. He did. The bullpen was awesome yesterday. Ozzie Albies, I've always said he's my favorite player. I love this guy. I love how he plays. I love when he's healthy and how much fun he's having. I love the slide.
1: His swing looks so good right
0: sacrifice
1: now.
0: Sacrifice bunt, you know, all those different things. Like I said, Michael Harris got in on the action, and they were able to get a win. Again, looked at the atmosphere. It was awesome yesterday, especially with the English

0: game, and you saw what it meant to him over there on first base. He's like, he's fist pumping and maybe a sigh of relief and all that.
1: Right.
0: I half wondered if they were going to try to find him, not half, we talked about it, if they were going to try to find him a little bit of time off. I don't know. That to me, that right there is
1: let him go.
0: A, quote, hot hand
1: let
0: for
1: him
0: Austin
1: go.
0: Riley.
1: Let him go.
0: You got to let him go out there today and see what he's got. Now, they did call up Jim Jarvis, the shortstop from Gwinnett today, and sent down or designated for assignment Rowdy Tellez. They're getting ready to get rid of Ha-Seong Kim.
1: Yeah, probably. Yeah. It seems like it. It seems like, you know what, well, I can do bad out by myself. My only thing, I would say this. You know, if you're going to eat the bread, that's fine. And that's what seems like what the Braves are going to do, just eat this money. But he's still going to get the money. And when you get paid to go away, that's one of them things where as an athlete, you got to look at yourself like, yeah, I was that bad.
0: Yeah.
1: Yes, I am that bad.
0: Yeah.
1: So, you know, just, you know, take that $13 million remaining or whatever it is and just, you know, figure out what's going on with you, because he hasn't looked right since he's been back. And we understand that he came in, hand injury, all those things. I'm sure that has some kind of effect.
0: It has to.
1: Some kind of effect on the way he's hitting the ball, how he's not hitting the ball. But it's like you got to figure out a way, because you got to get other guys in. And like you said, you bring in this young man from Gwinnett, that can give DeBon or somebody an opportunity to give Austin Riley a break.
0: Exactly.
1: And things like that. So.
0: Yeah, I mean, Jim Jarvis will play shortstop against what, right-handed pitchers. They'll probably have Mateo and Dubon kind of splitting against left-handed pitchers. Ha-Seong Kim is still on the team as it stands right now, but that, I don't know. Doing this yesterday, the way that everything has gone, the fact that you haven't been playing him anyway, Mateo played shortstop yesterday, it all kind of leads you to believe that that's what's going to happen next. And yeah, I mean, you're right. It more than likely is some sort of like domino effect from the injury that Ha-Seong Kim had before the season started. By all accounts, he's worked really, really hard to try to get back at it, and I don't doubt that. And I don't, you know, it's not a personal thing, but if you're playing like that, you can't play.
1: No, it's a performance thing.
0: Exactly.
1: Yeah, it's a performance thing.
0: And if you can't,
1: and if you're a professional, you understand that.
0: It's pretty. You're right. Like, if a team pays you to go away, that's about as like big of an insult to your performance as you can get in professional sports. I also think that, like, different franchises probably rise to a different threshold of that too, because the Braves don't pay people to go away.
1: No, they do not.
0: They paid Aaron Bummer to go away this year, which is unlike them. Seems likely that Ha-Seong Kim's going to get paid to go away. You got to really suck as an Atlanta Brave for them to pay you money to leave, because they do not want to do that. And again, they haven't done it yet, so I'm not, you know, maybe they'll put him back on the IL and he can work through some stuff that way. But yeah, Jim Jarvis getting called up kind of raises the eyebrows a little bit, doesn't it?
1: They had it, but they did. They, I mean, yeah, obviously, but they won the game. I want to sit in that good space right now, Bunk. It's been a while.
0: Oh, yeah.
1: Since the team has won a damn baseball game. And hopefully they can just, you know, finish this thing off today. But we're celebrating a soft contact RBI by Austin Riley.
0: Yep.
1: Matt Olson 0-for-4 yesterday.
0: Mm-hmm.
1: You know, we don't know. We know Reynaldo Lopez pitched well yesterday. There's no guarantee that he's going to have back-to-back performances. But we know this: that performance out there earned him another start.
0: I would think so. Yeah, I'll put him back out
1: there.
0: Yeah.
1: You earned him another start.
0: Yeah, absolutely.
1: So
0: and Hurston Waldrop's going to go today.
1: Yes.
0: And we, you know, we talked to Grant about him yesterday. Like, you know,
1: I know they said Andy on broadcast that he was available out of the bullpen yesterday.
0: From what I've heard, he started.
1: Yeah, no. I remember yesterday, because that's why when you said that he started, I didn't know he was starting today, but yesterday they were talking about he's available out of the bullpen. So I'm like, we might get to see him today.
0: Yeah.
1: Nope. Put him back out
0: now
1: there.
0: You have to put him
1: out there.
0: And we asked Grant about it yesterday. I was like, how do you ramp him up? And he was like, well, he had a couple innings out of the bullpen. You do that again, maybe, and then maybe in a week or so he could be a starter. Like, nah, man, that's just you got to start.
1: Dusty May, isn't that the Mavericks head coach name? The one from Michigan.
0: Is that his name?
1: Is that his name Dusty May?
0: Well, Dustin May is pitching today for the for the
1: Dusty.
0: Cardinals. Dusty May, I do believe.
2: That looks like Carrot Top used to pitch for the Dodgers.
1: Okay,
0: yeah, and then he was with the Red Sox last year and was kind of terrible, and then I think a week or so ago, threw a one-hitter.
1: Dusty May is the Carrot Top guy?
0: No, Dusty May is the...
2: Dustin May is the Carrot Top guy. Okay. Dusty May is the coach of the Mets.
0: Yeah, okay. Dusty May is the college and now pro basketball coach. Dustin May is pitching today for the Cardinals.
1: Okay, so Abe put it wrong on the thing.
0: Yeah, Abe screwed up and didn't come
1: Abe
0: to work
1: today. Okay, yeah. Abe screwed up and then took the day off.
0: Yeah, exactly.
1: Okay.
0: You got it. You got it.
1: That's
0: exactly
1: fine.
0: Right.
1: And then
0: Kevin Avery is going to join us, by the way, in half an hour. We chatted with Kevin last week about the World Cup. He's obviously one half.

0: half of Star 94's Feel Good Morning Show, Taylor and Kevin, avid soccer fan, big part of the Odyssey Atlanta family. He'll join us in about half an hour and talk more about that game from last night. Interested to get his thoughts on the red card as well. I would imagine he is in agreement with everyone else. It'd be kind of funny if he wasn't.
1: Be, yeah,
0: he's like, I don't know, it's a red card, guys. What do you want?
1: I don't know what to think other than that's the rule. You know, if he would say that, man.
0: All right, thanks for coming in.
1: He would have to leave.
0: We'll talk to you next week, bud.
1: He would definitely have to go.
0: Yeah.
1: And then you got to make sure we put bud at the end of it.
0: See you later, bud.
1: Or champ.
0: Hey, Jaylen Brown got traded, too.
1: How about that?
0: We'll get into that next in what's trending. Yesterday was an action for July 1st. It's an incredible amount of action yesterday. Yeah, man. What in the hell was going on in Boston for that to be what happened? That's crazy. We'll be right back. 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

0: It may be Falcons offseason,
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3: Let's be honest, even the most uninitiated soccer fans amongst us were able to look at the red card assessed to Belair and Balogun last night and know that it was garbage. So while it's inspiring and exciting that the Americans managed to hold off Bosnia while down a man for a half hour to get their first knockout stage victory since 2002, they're going to have to be just as aggressive as they've been all tournament long to get past Belgium on Monday without arguably their most gifted goal scorer. I'm Chris Mack.
4: The U.S. Treasury quietly released its official financial report for 2025. It appears by its own numbers, the U.S. government seems insolvent. It's reported that the Treasury shows about $6 trillion in assets and over $47 trillion in liabilities. Add it all up, and it looks like the U.S. owes more than $130 trillion it doesn't have. 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

0: as well. Just put him anywhere on the field. He's going to play great defense.
1: Remember we have Slarathon? He's a ball-playing Jesse.
0: He's like the best guy on the Little League team.
1: Yes.
0: He plays shortstop, center field, or left field if you need.
1: Right.
0: He can hit. He can run. It's crazy.
1: Yeah.
0: You got him for nothing. Like, you just, anyway, what a home run that's been for the team. And Austin Riley got an RBI yesterday.
1: Yeah.
0: Woohoo!
1: I mean,
0: We're going to take it.
1: Yeah.
0: We're going to take it.
1: On our cut sheet, well, why tonight? Maybe the sign of the tide turning. A lot of good signs. Let's hope so.
0: 3-for-7 with runners in scoring position.
1: Yeah, after coming off 1-12.
0: So that's a lot better.
1: Yep.
0: Starting pitcher went 5 innings and only gave up 1 earned run. The bullpen gave in and held it completely down for 4 innings. So that's great, too.
1: Is Dylan Lee going to be an all-star?
0: God, you'd have to think, right? Yeah. I mean, he's been so good in that role. Iglesias has been really good, too. So you'd have to consider him. And I mean, obviously, before Suarez... You had the forearm thing.
1: You backed 3 guys, probably.
0: Yeah, those 3 guys have been awesome.
1: Yeah.
0: Problem is, that was just like your whole, one of your big parts of your game plan at the beginning of the year was find a way to get there and then use them every single night.
1: Right.
0: And, you know, they get tired. You can't do that every night starting in April and then have them not, you know, like forearm.
1: Yeah.
0: Got a little tight.
1: Yeah.
0: Got a little tired. That's all right. Set him down now.
2: Lots of rest lately, though.
0: Yeah. A lot of rest lately. not a lot of 7, 8, 9 lately has there been. No, there hasn't.
1: There hasn't been opportunity. There's not an opportunity. There's been reasons.
0: Hey, but you know what?
1: What's that?
0: Everything that's been going on, and it hasn't been good. There's no question about that. It's been very frustrating for a couple of weeks.
1: Are you about to tell me about their record?
0: Well, I'm going to tell you they're the third fastest team to get to 50 wins this year. That's pretty good.
1: Remember they were
0: they were the first team to 10, 20, 30, and 40.
1: And they were supposed to be the first team on pace for 50.
0: Well,
1: stuff happens.
0: You know, you can't be first to all of them.
1: I understand that.
0: Let's be first to 100.
1: Yeah, there
0: or
1: we go.
0: First to a World Series.
1: How about
0: or
1: first to 60?
0: Whatever. Yeah, you can be first to 60.
1: Yeah, let's get this thing
0: going. You're going to have to run the Dodgers down because they're at 56.
1: I mean, they could go on a losing streak like the Braves did.
0: They very well could.
1: Yeah.
0: They very well could. Anyway, Braves win last night. We'll take it. Hopefully they can win again tonight and win the series. Hurston Waldrop's on the mound against Dusty May. And Jim Jarvis is going to play shortstop. So the days of Ha-Sung Kim may be numbered. We'll see. We'll keep an eye on that. Jaylen Brown is no longer a Boston Celtic. And as the days went, it became pretty clear that that was going to happen. And then post-Giannis stuff, the market just kind of evaporated.
1: Yep.
0: And I guess this is what happens when you get there. But here's Brian Windhorst from yesterday, right? Post-trade.
1: Yep.
0: You're sort of giving some insight into how, I guess, the Celtics franchise was viewing Brown and some of the other guys on the team.
3: Look, I just know that the Celtics felt that even though Jaylen Brown was talking about himself for MVP, or there was this MVP campaign for Jaylen Brown, the Celtics did not feel that Jaylen had the best season on their team. And I don't mean Jason Tatum. I'm talking about they felt that Derek White had a better season.
4: Despite the fact he had a poor shooting season.
3: I agree.
4: But they felt he impacted winning the most.
3: And the statistics that people used to analyze.
4: Yeah, on, off, and whatnot.
3: Said that.
1: That's one of the dumbest things I've ever heard.
0: Yeah, I mean, it's all revisionist nonsense.
1: Because the thing with it is, Boston is a very big analytics organization.
0: Everyone is.
1: But my thing is, Bunk, is that they were also some stuff when they were talking about, well, he takes the most 2-point shots and all these different things. Okay. He gets buckets.
0: Yeah.
1: He gets buckets. And this man drug your team when you're the best player who teams are calling about also, and Brad Stevens hugged up on them like, huh, whatever. This man was dangled out there so many times. Eventually, he got tired of it. Now, I've never seen or heard Jaylen Brown ask out. I know, because I thought about that this morning, Buck, about him on his own team. He's never said that.
0: No.
1: You know, he's never said he's going to Philadelphia.
0: All he said was he liked that last year was the most fun year of his
1: career. That's all he
0: said.
1: And
0: I guess that was enough.
1: Yeah.
0: Like, is that where this whole thing started?
1: I don't know, man.
0: Can that be possible?
1: Can it be one of the things could it be one of the things, because I'm so sick of people saying he's smart. He thinks he's smart. Why is it when a black man is a very intelligent like Jaylen Brown's a problem?
0: He is smart.
1: Yes, he's smart. So why is that a problem?
0: Yeah, I don't know.
1: Yeah, because I see Colin Kerr, and I hate this. I talked to two NBA sources. Two NBA sources gives you a story.
0: Also, who are they?
1: Who are they?
0: If they want to talk like that, then they should put their name on it.
1: He thinks he's the smartest guy in the room.
0: He is smart.
1: He's brilliant, dude. He's really,
0: he's a really smart guy.
1: Yeah, whatever, man.
0: I don't know him, but everything I've heard everyone say about him from an academic standpoint is that he could have done. He was in some like physics program, and he had.

0: obviously went to Cal, which is hard to do. But
1: very smart young
0: So he thinks that he's smart.
1: Yeah, dude. That's just, that's just so annoying with that. But, I mean, you think about where they traded him, though. You traded him to Philly.
0: Yeah, man.
1: In the same division.
0: Yeah.
1: I love Paul George. I will always pound the table. I love Paul George. Always have. But I'm just telling you, if this was Paul George the same age as Jalen, cool.
0: Oh, sure. Yeah, yeah, yeah.
1: But this ain't Paul George. No. Jalen.
0: No, when we talk about Paul George, we talk about Paul George was.
1: Yes.
0: Not Paul George is.
1: Yes.
0: Paul George is 37.
1: Yes.
0: And doesn't stay healthy and was suspended for 25 games last year. And, like, look, I mean, also is on a pretty sizable contract that's only 1 year shorter than Jalen Brown.
1: He's the max guy.
0: It's not really a salary thing because I've heard people try to spin it like that. Well, yeah, they had to get out in front of – Paul George makes – a ton of money too.
1: Yes.
0: And they got some draft picks in return for it, but
1: they got the Clippers unprotected.
0: The Celtics are less good today than they were yesterday.
1: I agree. So you're telling me that Derek White, who had an awful year last year, because the numbers and all that crap measurements y'all put in some damn database computer, that he was better. Fine, whatever. Good riddance. But my thing, I look at Philly now. I mean, damn.
0: Philly just got a lot better.
1: They got a lot better. Because you're telling me you got
0: a lot younger.
1: You got Maxey.
0: Yeah.
1: You got Edgecombe with Jalen Brown.
0: That's a three-headed monster that's going to terrorize the East for at least the next three years.
1: With the big, when he's feeling good, can't nobody stop him.
0: But now it doesn't matter that much.
1: Exactly. Like, he can miss. You can play him once a week.
0: They somehow made the Joel Embiid $70 million a year albatross of a contract, not that big of a deal.
1: Yes.
0: By getting out from under the Paul George contract, which is also not good for a guy that didn't play and was not nearly as productive as he used to be. Getting Jalen Brown, who's going to be out there, super durable.
1: Yes.
0: All Jalen Brown does is play.
1: Yes.
0: Like, I don't know.
1: Winning his player.
0: By the way, that's the team that beat you in the playoffs last year to send you home.
1: Yes. And they won that series but didn't win a title. Does this happen?
0: What in the world?
1: I don't know, man.
0: Is Boston doing?
1: I don't know. And I mean, but everybody has the same reaction. Like, what?
0: Yeah.
1: Y'all, hold on. They didn't put Edgecombe in the
0: deal? Exactly. I was like, all right, maybe they got Edgecombe.
1: Yeah.
0: Or like, did they take on Embiid? That would be insane. No, they just, okay, Paul George and some draft picks?
1: Wow. Huh.
0: Wow, they really were tired of Jalen Brown.
1: Yeah, man.
0: That's really something.
1: Just talking off the air. This had to be an ownership thing.
0: Had to be.
1: Because you think about it, I mean,
0: New owners,
1: exactly. They didn't give Jalen Brown that max deal.
0: Right. And maybe they didn't like all the, last year was my favorite year.
1: Yeah.
0: All the Twitch stuff, fighting with Stephen A. Smith. I have no idea. Like, this is going to be, because they're going to spin it as he wanted this. That's what they're going
1: to
0: spin.
1: They're going to try to spin it, but Jalen's not going to let you get away with that.
0: No, he's going to give his side of it for sure.
1: And so now you look at who's the quiet one, and I know Jason Tatum, and I don't know Jason Tatum from a can of paint, but he seems like he's your franchise player. You had to talk to him. You had to ask that man.
0: Just the way the NBA works.
1: Yes.
0: Your superstar player gets at least consulted. Yes. I would think.
1: Now, not saying that Jalen was like, I mean, Jason was like, all right, okay.
0: No.
1: I don't believe that.
0: No, he's not like puppet master in the background, I don't think.
1: No.
0: That would be a crazy story as well.
1: Yes.
0: But, I mean, I think at a certain point they consulted and be like, hey, you know, we're thinking about trading Jalen.
1: Right.
0: And if it's Giannis, he's like, okay, you got to do what you got to do.
1: If it's this, because I'm sure he said, because, I mean, again, he's a franchise player. He's the face of that franchise. I know his ass was like, what?
0: Wait. Okay, I mean, I love Paul George.
1: Don't
0: get me wrong, but Paul George, 37 years old.
1: And what else?
0: Like, Edgecombe? No? All right.
1: A draft pick? A kid that is still in high school?
0: Cool. So, like,
1: I got us in high school?
0: The most optimistic Celtics take that I heard was, I think Zach Lowe was like, okay, so in a year, and this is not optimistic, but this is the best he could do. He was like, in a year, when Paul George's contract is expiring, and they didn't give up those three picks to get Giannis, and they got two picks back to get rid of Jalen, so now they have five picks that they wouldn't have had.
1: Mm-hmm.
0: Maybe you can package all those picks that you have now and the expiring contract with Paul George to get another star to pair with Tatum. Good luck. There's no guarantee on that, and that's a year from now.
1: Dude, I hate that scenario.
0: They're going to get, I don't know, man. For a front office that's been, like, a team that's been run really soundly for quite a while.
1: But think about back-to-back years they did. Salary dumps last year.
0: Definitely.
1: And then they get rid of him.
0: But like, I kind of get the salary dumps just on the thought that, like, all right, there's no Tatum.
1: Right.
0: No Tatum for a year. We got to clean the books up a little bit, and then we'll come back. But, yeah, I don't know. New ownership, man.

0: New ownership can change things really, really quickly. And problem is, Boston's still good, though. Like, Boston's still going to win 55 games next year. Yes. They won 56 games last year without Tatum. They're going to have Tatum back, and they upgraded at some of their other spots. They got a better center. Like, they're still going to be good. Sixers are going to be way better than they were last year. I just couldn't help but think about it from a Hawks perspective. And I was like, there's now 9 teams that I put in front of the Hawks in the Eastern Conference.
1: Pretty bad.
0: Yeah. Like, free agency's not over. They could still make a move or something, but all the big names have moved, and a lot of big names have moved. Like, Hall of Famers.
1: And
0: it's crazy.
1: All in the damn East.
0: I know. They're all coming to the East. All right. Go all in on LeBron. Got to go get him now. Sure. All right.
1: Caution, then.
0: Kevin, yeah, right. Kevin Avery's going to join us next. We'll talk some World Cup with him as the U.S. advances to the knockout. Well, they're already in the knockout round. They advance to the round of 16 against Belgium. We'll be right back. Sports Radio 92.9 The Game.

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0: Good. 20 minutes away from an NFL no huddle. There's not really a lot going on in the NFL, so we'll probably mostly just talk about the World Cup some more in 20 minutes and the NBA free agency stuff that all happened yesterday. Braves win, but there's a little bit of NFL stuff as well, so we'll get there. Obviously, back into a ton of different NBA news and notes with the Jaylen Brown trade happening yesterday. Smoke and Joe Patrick will join us at 1:20 as well, but Tuesdays and Thursdays throughout the World Cup, we've been joined by a variety of different folks. Today, not only Kevin Avery, but also Taylor is joining us as well from Star 94's Feel Good Morning Show with Kevin and Taylor, brought to you by Salomon Brothers Jewelers. 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
1: Top Tech!
0: We better get
2: smoking somebody.
0: There we go. Oh, yeah. Smoking Joe Patrick.
1: Yes.
0: Yeah,
2: Smoking Joe Patrick.
0: Yeah.
2: Maybe you should adopt that. Smoking Taylor Scott.
3: Why not?
2: Back to throwback to your kickboxing
3: sweet
2: days.
3: I've been tea before, so now I'm smoking.
0: Fight him for it. He loves to fight. So. Or at least on social media, he does. So, look, I mean, obviously the World Cup thus far has been fantastic, but it's really cool.

0: cool to have you guys in here to talk about the U.S. winning last night. It's fun to have so much positivity headed forward, and we can get into the Belgium matchup in a little bit, but let's start with what happened last night. I mean, awesome performance. They win 2-0. We'll get to the red card, but we'll start with the positive.
1: I only watched the first half because I had to get to bed, but then woke up and saw my feed was going crazy about the red card. But from the first half, my wife and I were watching it, and she was like, this is possibly the chippiest game we've ever seen.
2: Right.
1: Guys were just like shoving, pushing. It seemed like constantly somebody was on the ground. Somebody was hitting the grass. So that was the thing that stuck out to me. So I wasn't really surprised to hear someone got a red card in the second half.
0: Albeit a bit of a controversial red card.
3: Yes, and I have strong opinions about it. I think
2: Liz here.
0: Yeah,
3: now I'm new to soccer. I'm a Braves girl. Okay. So I'm new to soccer, but I got sucked in. I stayed up way too late last night. It was so exciting. And I watched that over and over, and I think it was completely unintentional, so he should not have gotten a red card. It was totally an accident.
1: Okay, I watched the replay one time, and I was like, oh, absolutely red card. Totally red card. You cannot step on someone's ankle with spikes and not expect to get a card for it. Intentional or not, doesn't matter. You're driving down the road. If you run into someone's car and you total their car, do you have to pay for their car? Are you responsible for it? Yes. Did you mean it? No. But therefore, the red card totally. And I'm cheering for Team USA.
3: I'm laughing at Randy's face.
1: Don't get me wrong. I'm cheering for Team USA.
2: My grandfather's favorite phrase, I be damned. Because I know we came on this show at this first segment and we were having fun closing out, and we said about you, if you said that right there, you would have to leave.
0: Yeah.
2: So it's a good thing that's true. I promise you, at 11:15 this morning, we said that exact same thing. If you came in here and said that right there, that you would have to leave.
1: Right.
2: That's unbelievable.
1: Remember, I'm just telling you all the truth, because remember when I was in here last week, you said, which team you have your eye on?
2: Uh-huh.
1: And I said, France. And you looked at me like I lost my mind. I was like, France is going to
2: beat. We believe France is the team to beat, definitely. But that is wild that we said that in 30 minutes.
3: Makes me so happy.
1: Why are you guys seeing no red card?
0: Well, but my question is this, and what I genuinely don't know is, because I've seen so much debate about this on social media from folks either that cover it or that just watch it, or people that played, whatever. Like, in real time, obviously, no one could see anything. Right. In order to see the foul, they had to go to VAR and slow it down and zoom in and still shot and stuff like that. It does intent actually matter? Because if intent is a part of a red card, clearly it doesn't rise to that level because he didn't intend to do it. It was just two guys going for the ball. If intent is irrelevant, then I suppose then they can make the argument. Obviously, they did make the argument because the ref went and looked at the video and pretty quickly came back with the red card. Like, it wasn't a lot of deliberation. Like, he went and looked at the video and was like, all right, yeah, I see him stepping on his foot. That's a red card. I always thought a red card, in order for something to rise to the level of a red card, whether it's a handball that directly stops the ball from going into the net, you take a guy down that's got a clear scoring opportunity, and like an over-the-line foul, something like that. I thought intentionality had to be a part of it.
3: Yeah.
0: But again, I don't know if that's written in the rule book or not. But if it is, like, if intent has anything to do with it, he didn't mean to do it. Again,
3: right. So. But I guess, too, though, to argue from both sides, intent can be interpreted by other people. Like Kevin, when we were fighting about it earlier this morning, he said, no, he hooked his leg. It was intentional. But I don't think I think he was going for the ball.
2: But it was intentional. If they didn't slow it down and you didn't see the steal shot, would you have thought it was that then? Because we can, if you're looking at it when it actually happened, when it does happen.
1: Well, think about how
2: you
1: many
2: can't tell where he hits him.
1: How many offsides calls are made where you watch it in real time? You're like, no one was offsides, and then they show it on VAR, and you're like, okay, yeah, the guy.
2: But that's what VAR is for,
1: right? Exactly. And same thing with this. Same thing with this is that the red card was appropriate because, I mean, you can cause that's a career ending move for somebody to step on their ankle with a 150-pound man running full speed, steps on your ankle with spikes. That could be game over for that guy's career. So totally red card,
0: sure it hurt.
1: And I say that,
0: there's no doubt,
1: being
0: that
1: a fan of the U.S. and not looking forward to being without him against Belgium.
0: Yeah, that's the hard part of it. We do this a lot during college football season targeting is like, it's a very extreme penalty where you get called for something one week and then the next week you also have to pay for it.
1: Right, right.
0: This is even more penal than that. because you get a red card in this game.

0: you don't miss the first half of the next game. Mm-hmm. That's what it is in college football.
1: Right.
0: You miss the full 90, you're not available.
1: Right.
0: You can't
1: and
0: be
1: it's
0: out
1: an
0: there.
1: Elimination game.
0: And it's an elimination game. It's as far as they've made it, other than one tournament, in 2002. Belgium had an insane comeback yesterday, mm-hmm. and they've got world-class talent. Older world-class talent, but they've got really, really good players up and down the board. And they were going to be hard to beat anyway. Mm-hmm. So now you got to go out there and try to beat them without your guy who's been scoring in every single game. Like he's been your
2: what
0: best offensive weapon.
2: What do you think their
0: weapon.
2: Chances are, Andy? Do
0: I still think they're good.
3: They're tough.
0: Yeah, I think we'll be fine.
1: I think they win the game. It's just
3: they're favored. And there's some. They have a couple of young guys that I was reading up on and listening to. The guy on TV who has the great accent talking about
1: kid from, there's a lot of guys
3: some,
1: on
3: yeah,
1: TV
3: some
1: with
3: younger
1: great
3: some younger
1: right
3: strikers
1: now.
3: Who are going to get an opportunity who were just waiting for the opportunity and we always talk about next man up. Mm-hmm. Well, if next man's not as good as the other man, it really don't matter.
1: Right.
3: But they understand the fact that Christian's got to go away and he's got to be as the first day what they call him Captain America.
0: Yeah. Mm-hmm.
3: He's got to be that guy. But I love our chances in up in Seattle against his Belgium team.
1: Now, how about the England game yesterday? Did you guys watch that at all?
3: Oh, it's unbelievable.
0: Yeah, we were rooting for Congo.
3: Yeah, we were rooting for Congo.
1: I think everyone on the planet was rooting for Congo, and then Harry Kane just in those last 10 minutes was like, "All right, come on, guys." It was like when it was Michael Jordan performance.
3: Yeah.
1: Like, climb on my back. I got this.
3: Yes.
0: That's really been one of the, outside of the U.S. playing the way they have and advancing to 16, that's been one of the stories of the World Cup. If not the biggest story of the World Cup, is just how incredible the biggest names have been. Mm-hmm. Harry Kane yesterday to score those two goals late and advance or help England advance. Obviously, Messi's been insane. 6 goals in 3 games so far. You've had Haaland score in every single game that he's played in for Norway. Mbappe's been nuts. Like, it's, for folks that maybe don't care as much about soccer other than every 4 years, they know those names.
1: Yeah.
0: And then you tune in and they're doing it. Like, it's been very, really cool to watch.
1: Did you guys see Messi though at the airport? I think it was yesterday.
3: Mm-mm. Oh, yeah. He was getting
1: at security.
2: No.
3: Yeah.
2: What happened? What?
3: He's no bigger than anybody else.
0: In fact, he's smaller than
3: he's
0: most.
3: He's smacking the most. Yeah. But I mean, going back to, he did the same thing that in a match earlier in the World Cup. Stepped on the guy's Achilles ankle.
1: Right.
3: Why did he get a red card?
1: Right. Well, because
3: he's Messi.
1: Well, I was going to say, what is his name?
3: Yeah, it's Messi.
1: Because if the ref was pulling the gold card out, Lay's potato chips was speaking.
3: Somebody, let me tell you something. Hey. You know how much money we have riding on this? Or no, how much money he's making us by just
0: he's
3: playing?
0: He's in every commercial.
3: Every single one.
0: Every single commercial.
1: Him or David Beckham.
0: Yeah.
3: Yes.
1: They become like the Rick Jackson
3: Beckham's, they said
1: of
3: Dave
1: World
3: Beckham's
1: Cup.
3: Made $20 million this World Cup.
0: Beckham, who hasn't played in the World Cup in 20 years, is in every single World Cup, and they can't stop showing him. We were talking last week, he's drinking red wine out of a big stem glass in the stands. Yeah, I took my kids to McDonald's the other night to get Happy Meals, and they've got those cups that the big player cups. And I think Pulisic is the American player.
1: Yeah.
0: Mm-hmm. There's a Ronaldinho one. There's, I think there's some like World Cup mascot one.
1: Mm-hmm.
0: There's a Beckham one.
1: Yes.
0: Have you
1: seen the commercial that Pulisic did for the cups?
3: Yes.
1: Where he walks on and gives the bus driver one of his cups and he goes, "Can I get a Beckham?"
0: Yeah, man.
1: Drink your Beckham wine out of your Beckham McDonald's cup.
0: What do you think about their chances against Belgium, Kevin?
1: Oh, I think they're going to rise to the occasion. They've got, you see this in the Olympics. You see it over and over again. You definitely get that host country boost.
0: Yeah, definitely.
1: And, I mean, this team is playing better than all those teams in years past that we watched.
3: That's true.
1: With Landon Donovan and all the guys who were like, okay, this is going to be our year. They're really going to do it. And then they'd peter out. I mean, they're playing way better. I would love to see this team play one of those teams from back in the day.
3: Beat their ass.
1: And totally.
0: Yeah, I think
1: totally.
0: So.
1: Yeah. I think we've got a deep roster. We've got guys that you saw yesterday. They're not going to back down. If people are getting chippy, they're not going to back down, and they're going to play in your face the whole time.
3: Taylor, you said you're a Braves girl, right?
2: Yeah, and all I can say is I want World Cup fans at every Braves game.
1: That was amazing.
2: The way they were cheering, they made up a cheer for Michael Harris.
1: Yeah.
2: And I was also, since I am a Braves girl, I have to point out one of my favorite all-time moments in baseball history was last night when Ozzie winked.
3: Oh, wasn't it great when he was sliding in? Oh, yeah, it was awesome.
2: I've watched it about 100 times.
1: And all the English people in the crowd went, did he have to do that?
2: Do you have to wink?
1: Is that part of the rules?
2: Yeah, when you're safe.
0: Pretty impressive performance by them, too, to like pregame for the match.

0: matches at noon. Mm-hmm. They're obviously drinking their way through it to somehow make their way up to Cobb County.
1: In that heat,
0: which they're not made for.
2: But they were air conditioned for their game.
0: That's true.
3: Yeah,
0: that's
2: I think if both of them were outside, that's true.
0: They were dropping like flies.
1: Yeah, I was at the Braves game Tuesday night, and I was sweating, and I was not cheering like an England fan.
4: How did English guys who were drinking through the game, driving for them in the wrong side of the car, on the wrong side of the road, make it all the way to Detroit? That's what I want to see the video.
2: Thank God for Uber and those cars, those other cars that we hate so much. Yeah, that car. I hate those things. But the Waymo can't drive on a highway, right? But I'm sure there's back ways to get up there.
0: Yeah. Half the people that drive in Atlanta drive like that anyway. They're on the wrong side of the road. They've been drinking since the morning, or at least it seems like it. But yeah, I also love that Michael Harris like leaned into it too. He went out there with his phone afterwards. Oh, yeah. They're cheering for him and all that. Yeah, no, that was really, really fun. All right, so we're not completely settled on the round of 16. Some of the matchups have been set, not all of them, mm-hmm. but we checked in last week on it. Are we still feeling like the French are your favorite?
4: Oh, for me. Okay. Especially watching that game against Sweden.
0: If you already felt like that cemented it.
2: Yeah.
4: I mean, they could probably... I'll go out on a limb here. Mbappe is probably, arguably, the best player in the world
0: sure.
4: right now.
0: Yeah, sure.
4: I think if something happened to him, he got hurt, got a red card, something, they could still win it without him because that team is just so good.
2: They got so many good players. Yeah. A lot of good players.
4: They're so fast. They don't make mistakes.
2: They stay on the attack.
4: All the time.
2: What do you think about today? Like we were talking earlier, but like, I think Portugal, they can't play around with Croatia today.
4: Mm-hmm.
2: And then you obviously Spain... They seem like they found their feeling after what happened right. early in the game over here. But
4: they got a big wake up call.
2: Yeah, they got a big wake up call.
4: Right.
2: Game.
4: Yeah.
0: When does Cabo Verde and Argentina are tomorrow?
2: Yes.
0: Okay.
4: Everyone in the world is going to be rooting for one guy in Argentina, Messi.
0: Yeah.
4: And then they're rooting for Cabo. The rest of they're only rooting for one guy in Argentina.
0: I know that they held Spain scoreless in the first game, and that obviously was. And look, they advanced. They advanced to the knockout round, so they obviously they continued to play well in order to get through. Like, if they were to beat Argentina, is there a comparison for that in soccer or in sports that you can think of?
4: Kennesaw State beats
0: Georgia at football.
4: The Atlanta Falcons.
0: Okay, yeah, there you go. Yeah. But seriously, though, like there really isn't one, probably.
4: Right, right. Well, you know, if they had Kirk Cousins in, then maybe Kennesaw State could do it. But yeah, I think it's that big of a gap. And if Cabo's got a shot, it's going to be that goalie, who has already played like two or three games of his life, that he plays another one. Because he's just been phenomenal.
0: Well, thank you guys.
2: Appreciate
0: for coming
2: you so
0: in
2: much, man.
0: Hanging
4: oh, we're
0: out,
4: done?
0: Having a soccer chat with us. We appreciate it. That's Star 94's Feel Good Morning Show.
4: Hey!
0: With Taylor and Kevin. 6 to 9, 10?
4: 6 till 10. 10.
0: 6 till 10. 4 hours? Good Lord.
2: Yeah.
4: We break it, baby. And then we got enough left in the tank to come hang out with you guys.
0: Well, that explains why you had to go to bed at halftime. I understand that. I understand that.
2: All right. So stay tuned to the morning shift all week for a chance to win a 4-pack of tickets to the Quaker State 400 available at Walmart, which is coming on July 12th at Echo Park Speedway. Don't miss your chance to check out one of the most exciting races of the year of the NASCAR Cup Series. So, again, this week, it's all courtesy of Echo Park Speedway on the morning shift of Sports Radio 99 The Game.
0: All right, we'll come back. We'll get to an NFL over, huddle really? Coming up next to kick
2: way
0: off
2: to go,
0: the noon hour. 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
5: Hey, it's Chris Thomas Turtle coming up on Thursday. 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
13: The U.S. men's national team is headed to the round of 16 after a 2-0 win over Bosnia and Herzegovina. It's the Americans' first World Cup knockout stage victory since 2002, and now they'll face Belgium on Monday in Seattle. And the Braves snapped a 3-game losing streak with a 5-1 win over the Cardinals. They go for the series victory tonight with Hurston Waldrop on the mound at 7:15. I'm Allie Mack.
14: Check it out. You already know this your folks.
15: Trillville.
16: Yes, sir.
15: And you already know you tune in to 92.9 The Game with who?
14: Andy and Randy.
15: Yes, sir.
16: Welcome back, man.
15: Whoop.

0: We'll get to the back page with Bo at 12:40.
1: I'm sorry. Never mind. Let it go, Randy. Because we found out earlier with the Chris Johnson ALS, they're bringing back the ice bucket challenge.
0: Yeah.
1: And so just watch.
0: Did you do it the first time?
1: Yes, I did.
0: Me too.
1: I'm watching Marshawn Lynch do it right now. It has a cooler full ice. Crushed ice is just dumped on him.
0: Yeah.
1: But yeah.
0: Really cold. Shockingly cold.
1: Yes, it is, my man. Yes, it is.
0: So. But I'll do it again.
1: Yeah, why not?
0: I'll do it. Hey, if Chris Johnson wants it, and whatever you can do to raise awareness, I suppose, and then hopefully the awareness leads to funds that lead to research, that lead to help, and maybe a cure someday down the road, hopefully. From an NFL perspective, that was one of, unfortunately, not the only one of the gut punches of the week.
1: Yes.
0: Obviously, him going on TV with Michael Strahan and revealing his diagnosis and showing everybody just how far along he was with the struggle with ALS, obviously unable to communicate himself. The Calais Campbell story is terrible.
1: Unbelievable.
0: Crazy. Another crazy-ass story, too. There was some former Titans scout. Is in trouble for doing something awful. So that's what we always say this time of year. You don't want your team in the headlines, and these are the reasons why.
1: Yeah, man.
0: Now, some of this stuff is not headlines related to the teams, but yeah, man, this is the time of year where the only thing you want to be hearing about your team is Pete Prisco has some guys on a list or something like that. That's all you want.
1: And debate about that. Why is he so low? Or why is he the other? Yeah.
0: go for it.
1: That's pretty much another NFL story. A wedding. It seems like that Taylor's and Travis are getting married tomorrow. Just saw a sneaky shot that somebody shot on their phone, like all dorks do. I'm sorry, I just do believe that. I called my wife a dork one time for doing it. All right.
0: But what do you mean?
1: A video of George Kittle with a suit bag.
0: Oh, okay. So like spying on people at the airport.
1: Yeah, so
0: or
1: George Kittle a groomsman? They're really close.
0: Are they? Okay.
1: Yeah, they're really close.
0: Yeah, hey, yeah. I don't know. Yeah. That's a good question. You'd have to assume Jason Kelce will
1: be the best man.
0: The best man, or who knows, maybe even officiates.
1: Him, Patrick, Kittle.
0: Okay, you got to do Patrick.
1: And then his other partner that he has. I don't even know him, but he's always in pitcher's
0: mode. Okay, all right.
1: Yeah.
0: Well, it's kind of not up to the groom, though, right? Like, you have to match the amount of bridesmaids.
1: Yes.
0: She'll have however many bridesmaids.
1: Yes.
0: And then you got to, like, all right.
1: I had all mine, but.
0: How'd you pick?
1: They were my boys.
0: Okay.
1: They were all my boys. And then my partner, Emmanuel's my boy. But I've known him the least amount of time that I knew the other ones because she wanted her sister's boyfriend in the damn picture. And they ended up breaking up a couple months later.
0: The worst.
1: And so the picture's in the living room right now. It's face down.
0: Yeah.
1: And I love him. He's a good dude.
0: Sure. But he's not a part of the family.
1: Yeah, he's not part of the family anymore.
0: That's an aggressive move.
1: That was Emmanuel's spot. That's what will be Emmanuel's.
0: Yeah.
1: Emmanuel still came and you thought he was a groomsman, how we partied in Los Angeles. If you want to find a hole in the wall anywhere in any city, my boy Emmanuel.
0: My kind of guy.
1: Yeah, Emmanuel.
0: My kind of guy.
1: Emmanuel found us like, because you know, they don't get all the way nude in LA at the Shakes.
0: Oh, yeah, Seattle too.
1: Yeah, we found one though.
0: Oh, good.
1: Yeah.
0: Wow, that's impressive. Yeah. Was it like in somebody's basement or was it almost halfway?
1: Yeah.
0: That's always the tough, you gotta do the math, right?
1: Man.
0: Like when we got married, my wife had the bridesmaids that she wanted. And then there was some conversation cause my brother was getting married later that year.
1: Right.
0: They weren't married yet, but they were getting married later that year. Ryan, he's divorced now.
1: Oh yeah, I know, but I'm saying, and what?
0: What?
1: Well, like it was a debate to put her in the wedding party?
0: Well, no. Well, there was some conversation about my wife was like, do I feel like I'm obligated to put her in? And I was like, no, you
1: hell no.
0: Feel obligated to put anybody in.
1: No,
0: there.
1: No.
0: You should do whatever you want.
1: She put my sister in, which was the fun.
0: And it turns out Ashley was right.
1: Yeah, watching my sister put my, because Kendra's like, I'm not wearing no of them damn frou-frou dresses. We're trying to negotiate with her. Like, kids, just wear it for the ceremony. And then I'm talking about dog. As soon as I now pronounce you man and wife, she was gone. We're like, yo, we got to take pictures.
0: She did it.
1: Yeah.
0: Wow.
1: She put on that damn dress.
0: Great.
1: That was the funniest thing ever, man. That was so funny.
0: But so Ashley had like six friends. And then but luckily for me, I've got three brothers.
1: Right.
0: Right. And then she's got a brother. So that's four.
1: Okay.
0: But so then I had to pick two. And I was like,
1: Jackson?
0: Jackson was one of them, which was pretty easy.
1: Yeah.
0: And then my buddy Alex, who was my best friend in graduate school and was really close with Ashley as well. So we did kind of from our era of friendship as well. I had some lifelong friends
1: there,
0: who's this guy? Like, why you got him up there? You've only known him for a couple years. I know, but.
1: Like, if you and Ashley

0: get married tomorrow, would I be a groomsman?
1: Yeah, probably.
0: Yeah, okay.
1: Yeah, I feel like it's a pretty good chance.
0: Yeah,
1: yeah.
0: Okay.
1: And Alex would be out.
0: Yeah. And your wife is gone. She went on a work trip. And I was going to say this when you were talking about it, because you're like, we took the kids to McDonald's. I'm like, yeah, you can tell his wife's gone. Took the kids to McDonald's for dinner.
1: Yeah.
0: Tell your wife gone.
1: Look, man, we were just looking for stuff to do, man. But I don't want to go too far down this road because I don't have the sponsors or whatever like that. I'll just say this. The going and eating in a McDonald's restaurant Happy Meal experience of our childhood,
0: it's not there anymore.
1: Is not the same.
0: Yeah.
1: It's just not quite the same. Now they got little toys and they were, soccer themed squishmallow toys. They're happy about that. And they like their nuggets and fries and stuff. But it's just, I don't know. It's like something about the atmosphere, that doesn't happen anymore.
0: Right.
1: It's kind of like, we're all right. Anyway. I don't know. They probably sponsor us. It was delicious and everybody loved it.
0: Yeah.
1: We had a great time. Let's get to the NFL No Huddle.

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3: Go now, let's go! Set!
4: I love this tweet real quick. I can't remember a Masters champion who wore their green jacket more publicly than Rory.
0: Yeah, hell yeah.
4: Hell yeah.
0: You can't remember a Masters champion that wanted it as bad as
4: Rory.
0: Because he gacked it away so many times. And now he's got two of them.
4: Yeah.
0: So he's feeling pretty good about it. I know, I love it. I love Rory's doing with his Masters jacket what every one of us would do if we had a Masters jacket.
4: Yes.
0: He's wearing it everywhere.
4: Yes.
0: Which is what he should be doing. Hey, speaking of Pete Prisco's list, he put out his top 100 players. Bijan is 17, Chris Lindstrom is 33, and Drake London is 96.
4: Okay, I don't listen to anything Pete Prisco ever says. So
0: how come?
4: I don't like him.
0: Oh.
4: Yeah, I don't like him. He's old grumpy ass.
0: Two things I know about Pete Prisco. I don't have any.
4: He's all grumpy ass.
0: He's
4: dude.
0: Definitely grumpy.
4: I'm grumpy, but I'm a nice grumpy dude. Like, you don't want to slap the hell out of me. I'll be wanting to slap the hell out of him. Yeah, there's two types of grumpy.
0: Well, he's grumpy on the internet. That's what I don't understand. Is like, just log off. Like, if it irritates you so much that people think this about your opinions, then just log off and don't argue with them. The other thing about Pete Prisco, just really not relevant, except for that it's true, is that when he comes to cover the Falcons, because he's one of those guys that does the training camp one day at every training camp, he wears flip-flops.
4: Yes.
0: Which is odd.
4: No, I like Pete.
0: Odd for a national reporter
4: to
0: wear flip-flops.
4: I don't like internet. Pete. I like Pete. I met Pete at camp.
0: Yeah.
4: So, yeah, Pete's very, very
0: nice. He's a nice guy.
4: He's a very nice man.
0: But he's grumpy.
4: Internet Pete. I'm going to slap him.
0: And he wears flip-flops.

0: Okay.
1: I think you'd be fine.
0: Hey, Andy said I could.
1: But, like, that's one of those things you can do, but I can't.
0: Tank top too?
1: I don't know. I'm not sure. Okay. I don't know how far we need to go.
0: All right.
1: But we wore tank tops. We tried that.
0: We tried that.
1: Didn't work. Were, yeah. We wore tank tops the first Friday of the season last year for the Falcons, and they lost. Damn Young Wei Koo.
0: Damn Young Wei Koo, man.
1: Speaking of a guy who likes to wear a tank top.
0: Yes.
1: The Rams have the top two players on the list, by the way, Myles Garrett and Matthew Stafford.
0: Yeah.
1: So
0: that's what we were laughing yesterday. They were having their the ESPN's like team reporters. And they ranked the offseason for the Rams. It said C+. How the hell do you get a C+ when you got Myles Garrett in the offseason?
1: Yeah, they got Myles Garrett.
0: You got Myles Garrett.
1: And they also got Byron Murphy.
0: Yes.
1: It's a really good corner.
0: Yes.
1: And that's like the main thing they needed was to upgrade their secondary. But they got Myles Garrett. I guess that reporter really hated the draft pick.
0: Yeah, that's the only thing it could be.
1: He must have really hated that they took Ty Simpson in the first round. Yeah, I don't know. You mentioned that Chris Johnson's bringing back the Ice Bucket Challenge.
0: Yes.
1: So hopefully we'll see that all over the NFL coming up. This seems to happen every year. I don't know that any of these guys have ever made it, but a 6'9", 270-pound rugby player named Ben Curra is quitting rugby to pursue an NFL career.
0: Look at that, busted up.
1: I mean,
0: that's all going to happen to Ben.
1: There's been like 10 of these guys.
0: Ben's going to get busted up. All right, so whatever.
1: They did this in Seattle like 15 years ago. The guy never made the team. Like, punters.
0: Yeah.
1: There's rugby punters. They come in there and they punt.
0: Yeah.
1: But has there ever been a guy who, like, played rugby and then is like, you know what, I'll just go play
0: in the NFL?
1: There's
0: been guys that have played rugby, but not nobody
1: like
0: this.
1: Pro rugby is like, I'm going to go give that a shot.
0: No.
1: It never happens.
0: Yeah, busted up running around up here.
1: What else do we got? Bill Barnwell ranks the NFL's top wide receiver, tight end, running back trios. The Falcons are fourth.
0: Yeah, behind the Bengals, the Rams, and the Lions. Okay.
1: All right. So fourth best skill position group. I can't argue.
0: I can't argue with that.
1: You got Bijan. You got Drake. You got Kyle.
0: Yeah.
1: Go on from there. Where, did he rank the quarterbacks?
0: No. He just said wide receiver, tight end, running back.
1: Is he going to do that one later?
0: Probably. And the Falcons quarterback situation will be somewhere 29
1: in the
0: to 30.
1: In the 25 pluses.
0: No. 29 to like 40. Might throw some backups in there.
1: Trying to think. The Browns quarterback situation's worse than the Falcons.
0: Yes. The Cardinals.
1: Cardinals situation's worse.
0: Yes. Vikings.
1: I don't know.
0: The Vikings and the
1: might
0: Falcons.
1: Not be worse, yeah.
0: Falcons,
1: might not be worse.
0: I think the Falcons and the Vikings might be.
1: Kyler might be better than Tua and Penix.
0: Maybe.
1: I don't know. The Jets.
0: Yes. So, so we'll go to Jets.
1: So that's four for
0: sure. Yeah, that's four for sure.
1: Okay, so that gets us 28.
0: We got Jets, Cardinals,
1: Browns.
0: Browns, and the Vikings.
1: No, Vikings are a maybe.
0: Okay. So I put Falcons in that category.
1: Well, the Raiders? No, I don't know. They got Cousins in the number one pick, so that's better.
0: They're fine.
1: All right. So they're probably 27th, 9th.
0: Yeah.
1: Ugh. Dang it.
0: Yeah.
1: Well, we did our own list on that one.
0: 28th the best.
1: 28th. But who knows? Shock the world, Randy.
0: I mean,
1: chip on your shoulder.
0: Yeah, we don't know how good Malik Beasley. Oh, Titans.
1: Titans. Yeah,
0: Titans.
1: Cam Ward.
0: So they might be moving up like. 27. 26, 27. I put the Dolphins in there because I don't know what Malik is.
1: Yeah, that could be worse.
0: There we go.
1: That could be worse.
0: All right.
1: 26, maybe?
0: 26, 27.
1: But definitely not higher than 25.
0: No.
1: Okay.
0: No.
1: I was at, remember I went last Friday to try to find a Norway jersey at Ross?
0: Yes.
1: They had a lot of Cam Ward jerseys.
0: At Ross?
1: Oh, you know why? Because they got new jerseys. The Titans refreshed their jerseys.
0: Okay, so you got the...
1: Okay. I was like, are they giving up on him already?
0: No,
1: they just got new jerseys.
0: Okay,
1: that makes sense.
0: Okay. Because
1: but if you're a Titans fan and you want a Cam Ward jersey, the Ross up there in Cumberland.
0: Yeah. They stocked with
1: them. Slanging them. They got them. They got them coming out their ears. As well as Morocco jerseys, Ecuador jerseys, Argentina jerseys, France jerseys, anything you want except for Norway.
0: I have a Moroccan jersey that is from Morocco.
1: Great.
0: Yeah, man. Might have to wear it. When they send away,
1: Morocco plays soccer next on Saturday.
0: Okay, Saturday. Okay,
1: against Canada.
0: Oh, okay. Where's that? Is that game? Does that where is it?
1: It's in Houston.
0: Okay, all right.
1: Pulling from Morocco?
0: Yeah.
1: Okay.
0: Yeah, but I don't know. I'm thinking about that because we mentioned this yesterday. Because England got to go down to Azteca.
1: Good luck.
0: Good luck with that, Harry.
1: Good luck.
0: I mean, they got the.
1: They're better.
0: They're better, but.
1: It's hard to win there, man.
0: Yeah.
1: Good for Mexico.
0: I love it.
1: They won.
0: That's
1: supposed
0: to be Canada. Canada should be. All the games should be.

0: in Vancouver.
1: Yeah, they didn't play well.
0: They
1: didn't play well enough. So that they had to play in the United States.
0: Not saying that Canada is as intimidating as Azteca.
1: No, I don't think. Yeah. I don't think so. You're playing in turn.

0: an intern. Canadians are famously friendly.
1: Yes, they are. Great job. Eh?
0: The Azteca is a little bit different than that. What is the one? Oh, yeah. Friday, we've got Argentina Cabo Verde. That's in Miami. That's going to be a lot of Argentinian fans in there. Now, whoever wins that game plays in Atlanta on Tuesday. That's going to be crazy. And then they'll play the winner of Australia-Egypt.
1: Okay.
0: Who would you rather see here? Because Argentina is going to beat Cabo Verde, yes. Right? You'd rather see them play the Australians here in Atlanta or Egypt?
1: Australia.
0: Really? I want to see Mo Salah.
1: Oh, damn. I keep on forgetting he's Egyptian.
0: Yeah. I want Argentina-Egypt.
1: Okay.
0: That'd be a lot of fun. Anyway, we'll come back. We'll get to some NBA offseason. The Jaylen Brown trade finally happened. It's hard to explain how, but it did. We'll get to some World Cup stuff, too. 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
1: This is a Westwood One Sports Minute.
2: There are a lot of issues in sports that require nuance and subtlety. This is not one of those. The Jaylen Brown trade to Philadelphia will go down as Brad Stevens' Nico Harrison moment. The Celtics are going to drop from the rank of legit NBA title contenders. The Sixers will vault to the top of the Eastern Conference alongside the Knicks. And a year from now, you'll see Stevens on LinkedIn with that green open to work banner around his photo. I'm Chris Mann.
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4: The U.S. is moving on at the World Cup. The Americans beat Bosnia and Herzegovina 2-0 for their first knockout round win in 24 years and will meet Belgium in the round of 16 on Monday. The Braves got back in the win column with a 5-1 victory over the Cardinals. They'll finish the series tonight at 7:15 with Hurston Waldrop on the mound. I'm Allie Mack.
2: And now, an actual Andy and Randy listener. 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
5: 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Andy Bunker, Randy McMichael, two brothers from another mother.
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7: Minutes away from the back page with Bo. Thursday afternoon. Thanks for being with us. We'll get back into the big story of the day at 1 o'clock. U.S. men's national team advanced last night to the round of 16 with a 2-0 win over Bosnia and Herzegovina. A lot of really, really good stuff in that game. Obviously, controversy as well. The red
8: Boo!
7: Card. Just so, so
8: wonder
7: pressing.
8: Wonder what his DMs look like.
7: I imagine he's turned them off. Deactivated.
8: You know? And I don't condone no cyber and bullying and all that. You know, I stay away from all that. I think it's one of the worst things that's happened to anything is the cyber bullying. But a shot or two, man, you know.
7: Yeah, it's been on bully, but maybe just
8: not
7: a comment.
8: Bully, but
7: yeah.
8: A comment or
7: yeah,
8: something.
7: Yeah, just let him know.
8: Yeah, that's it. That's it. That's about it, man.
7: Yeah, it's one of those things that sucks so much because everyone agrees, except for Kevin, who came in here in the 11 o'clock hour and didn't agree. But everybody else.
8: Hey, man, that chapped my ass.
7: Everybody
8: it,
7: else right? agrees.
8: You know, I'm always honest with anything I say, and I don't hold my tongue for nobody. But I held my tongue then.
7: Yeah.
8: No, all right, but so. That chapped my ass with what he said then. But anyways, I'll leave it at that.
7: It's just
8: the last time they're coming on, right?
7: Yes. Okay. That's what's so frustrating. About this situation with the U.S. and the red card is like everyone across the board immediately when the game you saw it on social media, but except for like you know English fans that just want to tell us we don't know anything, but like all the experts on TV, all the former players, everybody's talking about it. Like yeah, that's stupid. That wasn't the point of VAR. That's not what it's for. That shouldn't have been a red card. It's a terrible injustice that's been done. And now like one of the three best guys on the team's not going to be available for the biggest match they've ever had.
8: Yep.
7: Cool.
8: Whatever.
7: That's fun.
8: No, it's not.
7: No. No, it's not.
8: No, it's not.
7: I was being sarcastic when I said that.
8: Okay. Thank you for being sarcastic because I needed that. But we were just talking about because Tim Hardaway Sr. is going to the Heat.
7: And like, Tim Hardaway Jr.
8: I'm sorry. Yeah. He can't. And his dad, who's a Miami Heat legend, said he can't wear my number because Tim's number's retired.
7: Yep.
8: But I was thinking about it. Even if he could. He's too far along in his career to wear his daddy's number.
7: Well, he's worn 10 everywhere.
8: But I'm saying in Miami, though. Mm. You know what I mean? Like if he was a youngin. Because he's always worn 10 because of his dad wore 10 over there.
7: Some teams haven't had 10 available, but he's worn 10 for his dad.
8: But I'm thinking like damn near old is your daddy now. Like Tim Hardaway Jr. has been in the league with 15, 16 years.
7: Yeah, Tim Hardaway Jr. is not a young player.
8: Yeah, So I'm like, nah.
7: If he wants to wear it, I don't know if he wants to wear it.
8: Right.
7: I guess he probably does because he wears 10 everywhere. I think I would probably let my son wear my number if he wanted
8: really?
7: To. Really? Probably. But I don't know. I mean, my number is never going to be retired anywhere, so I'm not going to have to worry about this.
8: You never know.
7: Yeah, you never know.
8: You never know.
7: You never know.
8: You never know.
7: But for Tim Hardaway Sr. just to come out and be like,
8: no.
7: My legacy is my legacy.
8: Yeah.
7: Okay.
8: Okay.
7: Fair enough.
8: I bet them conversations when he was a little boy was rough.
7: Yeah, seems like a little tough love.
8: Yeah,
7: but it worked.
8: Yeah, it did. Him son played all these years.
7: Tim Hardaway Jr.'s had an incredible career in the NBA. He was like third and sixth man of the year voting last year, and now he goes to the Miami Heat in a pretty good role.
8: Yes,
7: like for him,
8: shoot
7: on that team, shoot, yeah, score, get buckets.
8: Yeah,
7: don't have to play a ton of defense because they've got other guys that can do that. Yeah, I just thought that was kind of funny. I was like, all right. What does Tim think? What does Tim Jr. think?
8: Tell him what you really
7: think. I guess it doesn't matter.
8: Tell you how you really feel. Yeah. Tell you how you really feel. So NBA news. Like this Giannis thing. Like we were talking yesterday about, and we'll relate kind of to the Hawks on this situation, where we would put them. And we had them, what, 7 yesterday?
7: I mean, like very optimistically.
8: Very optimistically. And with the trade to Jaylen Brown going, because the Celtics are still going to be good.
7: Yeah.
8: Yeah, Soldier Stream are good. They got a hell of a coach.

0: They were 56 wins last year without Jason Tatum with Jaylen Brown.
1: Yeah.
0: This year they're going to be without Jaylen Brown with Jason Tatum.
1: Like, do you think, oh man.
0: They'll be fine.
1: If they don't get as many, if they don't have that many wins next year. Oh.
0: And they might not.
1: Yeah.
0: I think the East is way harder this year than it was last year. I mean, the Hawks finished sixth and won 46 games. You're not finishing in the top six in the East this year if you don't win 50 games.
1: I agree.
0: There's just so many.
1: Halliburton's coming back.
0: Yeah, exactly. So the Pistons were the number one seed last year. I don't know that they're going to win 60 games again, but they're still going to be good.
1: Right.
0: The Jalen Duren thing's going to get worked out, and he's going to be there. The Celtics were the second seed in the East last year. They might not be 56 wins good, but they're still going to be good.
1: Right.
0: I mean, Jason Tatum's coming back. Paul George is not what he once was.
1: But he's still a good player.
0: But he's still a good player.
1: Yeah. Still good.
0: And I don't know how many games he's going to be available for, but when he's out there, he's a good player.
1: Yes.
0: They got Mitchell Robinson to play center, so that's a better option at center. Again, I don't know how many games he's going to be available for.
1: Correct.
0: And how many minutes he's going to be available for, but I think like their best-case scenario starting five, if they're healthy in the playoffs, is still a really good five.
1: Yeah, I mean, Derek White's a good player now. Derek White's a good player.
0: Awesome player.
1: Yeah, he's an awesome player.
0: He had
1: like,
0: a bad year last year, but yeah. He's an awesome player.
1: Yeah, so they're not going to change how they play. So we know they're still going to be one of the higher-end three-point shooting teams.
0: That's one thing Paul George does better than Jalen Brown.
1: Yes.
0: And probably the only thing he does better than Jalen Brown right now.
1: You took the words right out of my mouth.
0: And I'm not saying like prime Paul George was, you know, one of the best players in the league, but today Jalen Brown's better than Paul George.
1: But no.
0: Paul George shoots threes
1: better
0: than him.
1: Paul George got a wit, Jay.
0: Yeah.
1: Yeah. So, if you look at where they are, the Miami Heat, I still don't know who the Miami Heat, because they don't have a roster yet. They got Giannis and they got Bam. That's a damn great way to start.
0: It's a good start.
1: It's a good start.
0: Yeah, it's a good start.
1: It's a very good start.
0: They're going to be better than 43 wins.
1: Yes.
0: The 76ers got better yesterday.
1: Yes.
0: They're going to be better than 45
1: because
0: wins.
1: You're telling me, as great as Maxey is, you're going to give somebody else like Jaylen Brown and you got Edgecombe. And then again, you got Embiid. Didn't they go sign, what's the guy's name? Dean Wade?
0: Yeah. Who's a nice fifth option three and D guy.
1: There you go. I mean, they got some stuff now.
0: They do.
1: If LeBron wants to go there, because it's not going to cost nothing for LeBron to go to Philly. I would love it.
0: How seriously do you take that?
1: I don't.
0: I heard people mentioning it.
1: I know, because he ain't going. He don't play with Jaylen Brown.
0: Oh, does he not?
1: No.
0: I don't know.
1: Yeah, no, he must be Jaylen Brown like that.
0: There's all that stuff that I'm not like all that up on. Because like Jaylen Brown said something about Embiid on his stream.
1: Yeah.
0: So they'll have to squash that beef.
1: I don't care about Embiid. I don't got to like you.
0: Well, LeBron then. Go there then.
1: Yeah, I would love for LeBron to go. Why not?
0: That would be awesome.
1: That'd be awesome.
0: LeBron, it really would be.
1: That'd be unfair.
0: It would.
1: Because I heard, you know what I heard other day? They were doing some clip. I forgot the way they said it. Name's like, what's a good fit, LeBron? What's a good fit for LeBron? And dude's like, everywhere?
0: Every team.
1: Every team?
0: Every team's a good fit for
1: every
0: LeBron.
1: Every team's a good fit for LeBron.
0: Now, every team doesn't immediately become like a championship team if LeBron goes there now. He's 41. But there are some teams that do.
1: Yeah.
0: Like, I don't know. I can't go that far with maybe Philadelphia, though. I'm not sure. I have to think more about it. But the Cavs are bringing everybody back. They won 52 games last year. The Raptors just got Kawhi Leonard, so they're going to be better.
1: Yep.
0: You said the Pacers are getting Halliburton back from injury. They're going to be better. I don't really know what to expect from the Wizards. I don't even know who's going to play for the Wizards next year between now and when the season starts. But they're certainly better than 17-65.
1: They should be better.
0: As long as people play and they try to win.
1: Yes.
0: Like, if they just put effort towards the season, they'll win 20 games.
1: Yes.
0: But they should be able to win more games than that, too, because they have way better players now. So, yeah, no, the East is the East is brutal. And maybe that's part of what the Hawks are doing.
1: Yeah.
0: Maybe that's part of the thought process.
1: Maybe that's the step.
0: Everybody just went all in on old guys.
1: Yeah.
0: We're just going to step back for a minute, see how this young group plays this year, and then try to add something to it next year. Fun sell, huh?
1: But I mean, what else can you sell me?
0: Development.
1: Okay.
0: Young core.
1: Please, Nandy. I'm putting that with vibe.
0: Okay. But I like the word vibe.
1: I know. Putting that word in the same box with vibe.
0: I don't like young core, though. I'm with you on that
1: one. Yes. I'm going to put that in the same place.
0: Every team has a young core, okay? Any team that's building towards anything has one, all right? Leave me alone. Yeah, no, I think it's going to be really hard for the Hawks to take a step forward from where they did last year, unless they add something significant between now and when the season starts. If this is sort of what we're looking at, then they're, you know, we just listed a bunch of teams that are more than likely. Now, who knows? Injuries.
1: Anything can happen.
0: Chemistry. Yes. And I mean, there's a million different things that can happen that can derail stuff. So, I don't want to stand here right now and be like, oh, this is a disaster for the Hawks. But

0: it's just kind of a bummer to go from what kind of the fun of the end of the year last year was, see what everybody's doing in the Eastern Conference to try to build, get better, and add to their rosters. And there's, you know, it's a stand pat by and large. I mean, they drafted some guys.
1: They drafted some guys. They did. Yeah. And it could be a step process where you want to get this young guy up to speed, somebody's young point guard, get him some action and all those things. And, you know, I know I was talking yesterday, we were talking about the center position. If Vesser is who he is, he's going to be a big damn help because the dude is skilled. He's a very skilled big man. Yeah. And he should have been a first-round pick. We understand all those deals.
0: But even still.
1: Only I saw that because his contract was.
0: Yeah, it's not a two-way.
1: Yeah,
0: it's a four-year deal.
1: Yeah.
0: But even still, like, best-case scenario with those guys, they're not really
1: impact
0: winning players for a couple years.
1: Yeah.
0: You know?
1: But the thing about it is, the more you play, the better you get, right? And so if you throw them out there, they're going to get those live reps.
0: And that, I mean, that has to be the thought process.
1: And that's part of the development.
0: It has to be the thought process.
1: Somebody out there spanking your ass. You know what I mean? Do you develop getting the spanking? And so.
0: Talk about on the court.
1: Yeah, talk about on the court.
0: But that's also not been their process with development either.
1: No, though. It has not. It's been slowly.
0: It's been G League. Yes. It's been bring along slowly. It's like, you know, and then maybe after a year or two, then all right, now you can be a part of what we do. And I don't know. I don't know how that's going to go over with Hawks fans that were pretty fired
1: up
0: with the way things ended last year.
1: It shouldn't go over good.
0: And then you extend the front office and the coach.
1: Yep.
0: And then watch the rest of the Eastern Conference get better around you. Like, six, getting out of the play-in was, there was like three big things last year, right, going into the year, was kind of see what you have in Jalen Johnson for sure, and mm-hmm. you did. He was third-team All-NBA. Make a decision on the future of Trey. They did that. They moved on from it.
1: Yes.
0: And try to not be in the play-in.
1: They did
0: all three of those things. Like, I don't know what the three biggest things are this coming year.
1: Jalen's ascension.
0: But one of them has to be step forward from six.
1: Yeah, you would think, right?
0: I don't think they can do that. I mean, I hope they can. I hope they can.
1: It's going to be a steep climb.
0: East is good, man. East is really good. And like we said, Jaylen Brown got traded to the Philadelphia 76ers yesterday, which nobody saw coming. And now they got Maxi Brown, Edgecombe, and, you know, the occasional appearance of Joel Embiid doesn't matter as much.
1: No.
0: They're good if Joel Embiid doesn't play.
1: Yeah, but if he does play.
0: And if he does play, then they're really good.
1: Yeah, if he does play.
0: Yeah, who knows?
1: Because there's nobody that can guard him when he's playing. Nobody.
0: If they can somehow turn, like, the week and a half of stars aligning that happened last year when they knocked out Boston into, like, a month and a half of the stars aligning this coming season, then they're really good.
1: Yeah.
0: But that probably won't happen. He's got to try some, like, experimental medicines or something like that.
1: Something.
0: You know? Because whatever they're doing isn't working. Anyway, we'll come back. We'll get to the back page with Bo after this. Sports Radio 92.9 The Game.

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3: Hey, it's Jen Hatmaker. Here's what I've learned in midlife. Joy isn't the reward you earn after all the work is done. Joy is the work. That's what this new series on For the Love is all about. The sacred, yes. It's choosing delight, rest, and pleasure on purpose. Because saying yes to yourself, that's the thing that finally lets you fill your table with everybody else. 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
1: Too good to be true.
2: Aaron, there are some adults that work with the big box firms, and they think to themselves, I feel like some of my needs aren't being met, or there are opportunities that they could be missing. So what would you tell that person that's thinking about getting that second opinion, thinking about making the call, but they just haven't yet?
3: Mark, what I would say to that person who thought about it or wanted to last year but didn't is why? Why didn't you? Let's get real here. Whether you're in your car driving or you're at your office, however you're listening to this, take a second or write this down or make a mental note. Why didn't you execute on that thought? That thought that you had, that feeling that you had about getting a second opinion, you didn't follow up with that. What's the reason? A lot of times we find people are intimidated by, I don't want to be transparent. I feel like if I admit where I'm at, I'm admitting failure or something along those lines. And let me just make the bridge to you right now. We aren't going to judge you if you wish you were at X, but you're only at Y. There's no shame in saying, I'm not where I want to be and I want to get there. That should be applauded. If anything, you're going to get applause from us because it's like the human condition, right? Life on earth, to raise your hand and say, I need some help. I'd like to get this thing shored up and I'm willing to tell you the truth about where I'm at to get there. That takes courage. It takes some guts. I respect that regardless of where you are, to say I'm willing to open myself up to that sort of conversation, that should be applauded.
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0: Hugo.
1: Hugo.
0: Hugo.
1: Yes, Hugo.
0: Who goes there?
1: Yeah. Who goes there? Not him. He's staying in Boston.
0: Yeah, man.
1: Because if that's all it needed to get over the finish line for the Celtics to get Giannis, and they were like, nah, we can't come off Hugo. And they're like, all right, we're just going to go with Miami then. It's like, all right, well, then I guess we're not going to have Giannis.
0: Like, because that's the ultimate bag fumble right there. If you're going to go after Giannis, you got to get him.
1: Exactly.
0: You got to get him.
1: That's the original sin of this thing for the Celtics in the offseason. Yeah. It's just like the Falcons and the Deshaun Watson, Matt Ryan thing. Like, you can't get into that negotiation.
0: Exact
1: and not
0: same
1: win.
0: Thing.
1: You can't get into that bidding war and not win.
0: Because he was going to come to the Falcons.
1: Right. Totally.
0: And then the Browns came and was like, you know what? We'll give you this.
1: Yeah. Well, you had to go more than that, which would have been outrageous, but you had to. You couldn't lose that. Now, again, thankfully, whatever. But it's not like it worked out good here anyway.
0: No.
1: I'm not saying that, like, this version of Paul George is Marcus Mariota. I'm not saying that. No, I would never go that far.
0: No, because Paul George can play.
1: Paul George is still a really, really good player in the NBA. Now, he's not what he was, and he's not Jaylen Brown currently. And, you know, to get here from there is what we're saying. Like, that's a big mistake by the Celtics. But, yeah, man, I don't know. There's a lot of details of this that haven't come out yet.
0: Yeah.
1: That's the thing. Like, there's behind-the-scenes stuff. I just have to think that, like, Jaylen Brown, after he was dangled so clearly for Giannis, was like, all right, we're, you know,
0: all right, whatever. Let's go. Hey, man, let's just go.
1: Yeah,
0: let's just do this right now, man. Yeah,
1: clearly, y'all this don't isn't want me? What you want.
0: Y'all so, don't want me? Yeah. Fine. I'm out.
1: Yeah, but then for the ownership to have a couple off seasons now like this, and I don't know. It's pretty crazy. Pretty crazy to split up a duo that's won that many games together.
0: Yes.
1: Over what? I still don't get why. I still don't understand why.
0: Because people have been trying to break them up forever.
1: Yeah.
0: And then it became a thing where you're trying to find two of those guys.
1: Right, exactly. Break them up, so why?
0: The Knicks built their team to beat them.
1: Yeah.
0: You know what I mean?
1: Yeah.
0: And then it's like, well, because now it's Miles Bridges got that much compensation for him, all those free.
1: Oh, right.
0: But think about it, Miles Bridges wasn't a max player like Jaylen.
1: Right.
0: Jaylen's a max player. The contract is different, all those different
1: things. Yeah, and clearly stuff behind the scenes with Jaylen and them. Now, obviously, there's a lot of, every situation is different. If we've learned anything from this NBA free agency, is it's all about timing. It's all about the relationship the team has with the player and how motivated the team is to get rid of him. Because we've seen this offseason and last season during the year, teams trade pretty good guys that were, like, at one point franchise cornerstones for nothing.
0: Yep.
1: And we've also seen teams get back pretty solid hauls for guys that were like, dang, really? You're giving up 5 first-rounders for that guy?
0: Yeah.
1: I guess you really want him. You know what I mean?
0: But that's all that matters, because at the end of the day, what was your whole goal? Win a championship. You won a championship with Miles Bridges.
1: Oh, sure. Yeah. For the Knicks. Yeah, for sure. But yeah, man, I don't know. I don't think there's anything that's going to come out that's going to make me be like, oh, okay, I get it. You know, I understand now. Unless Jaylen Brown was just flat out like, I don't want to be. But even still, though, like, how can that be the only trade package that you could get? I don't understand it. I just feel like there had to have been, but maybe not.
0: Maybe that was the most they could get for him.
1: It would have to be.
0: It would have to be.
1: But then if you're a team that was interested, you're like, dang, I didn't know it was going to be that little.
0: There are so many different words that are being used by people in around the league to describe this trade. And none of them have been good.
1: Except for from the Sixers' perspective, which...
0: Thank you.
1: Well done.
0: That dude's been on the job. How long? 6 weeks?
1: Yeah, man.
0: And I did more, accomplished more than Daryl Moore.
1: The other thing, too, about it is I'm sure someone will compile all of these, but eventually there's going to be like a pretty incredible list of team building that was done by trading Paul George.
0: Mm-hmm.
1: Like the amount of teams that have been built.
0: They're, it's already happening.
1: Has it?
0: Yeah.
1: Because like all the stuff that the Pacers were able to get, obviously. Shai Gilgeous-Alexander in Oklahoma City. I don't know what he left the Clippers on free agency.
0: Yes.
1: But now Jaylen Brown, there's like a lot of Hall of Famers that have come in return for Paul George.
0: Who is a Hall of Famer?
1: Who is a Hall of Famer, but didn't win any championships anywhere that he went. So it's like, it's crazy. If you want to build a team, get
0: Paul George
1: and then trade. Yeah, oh yeah.
0: Okay, come on.

0: Okay. You
1: know, everybody's a Hall of Famer.
0: Yeah, I knew you were going to say that. You're absolutely correct. You're absolutely correct.
1: Everybody's a Hall of Famer. All right, let's get to the back page with Bo.
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4: So before I get to I got a few clips from the English men and women, English people
1: Englishmen.
4: Taking over center field, left center field last night at Truist Park, because the display they put on was actually quite amazing with supporter flags and all kind of stuff. I'm not sure how much that stuff made it out on the TV. But
1: a lot.
4: Have either of y'all ever been to an actual drive-in movie theater?
0: Yeah, we used to go to the one over here all the time.
4: Oh, I didn't even know there was one like right over here somewhere.
1: Yeah, we grew up going to the drive-in
4: really?
1: A lot.
4: So where I grew up,
1: and
4: we had
1: one. And then it became like a solid date.
4: Oh, really? So the one where I grew up never made it that far. They ended up destroying it and putting a mall there. And that was when I was like 6, 7, 8 years old. So I've never been to a drive-in. But y'all don't really fall into this category. But if you're looking for something to do on Saturday, this is cool as whatever. And if I didn't have anything to do, I would actually consider this. It's kind of a little bit far away from me, though. MLB is collaborating with 4 drive-in movie theaters across the U.S. to provide Americans with a new way to celebrate. They are playing, and MLB is providing fireworks, you know, America 250 and whatnot. So 4 drive-in movie theaters, approximately 3 hours before the home state's team plays a baseball game, they are showing The Sandlot.
1: Oh, cool.
4: In a drive-in movie theater, then playing the baseball game.
1: Okay. Oh, great.
4: All right. One of those 4 theaters is the Swan Drive-In in Blue Ridge, Georgia.
1: Oh, cool.
4: All right. 651 Summit Street, they only have a 400-car capacity, plus however many people you can cram in the car, I guess. This will be the first time that a game will be shown at the Swan Drive-In, who's been there since 1955. This is going to be their very first sporting event ever, and the very first time they've had a professional fireworks display at this theater, maybe even in Blue Ridge. I'm not 100% sure about that. So if you live up in the area, that is in Andy and Randy country. So if you're listening to us and need something to do on Saturday, go check out The Sandlot and watch the Braves game in a drive-in movie theater.
1: I bet that'll sell out.
0: Yeah.
4: That's already awesome.
1: That would be so fun to go and do that.
0: Starlight Theater. I think that's what we said.
1: Yeah, still there.
0: Yeah, it's still there?
1: I believe so.
0: Yeah, it was going to
1: I believe Starlight's
4: still
1: there.
4: Driving?
0: Yeah. Like
1: yeah.
0: When I first retired, we used to go there. They used to take the kids and meet down the kids, pack up the truck, and go over there all the
1: time. It's the best. You get 2 movies. Yeah. It's pretty cheap. You could bring your own snacks.
0: Oh, yeah.
1: Or whatever you want to bring. Again, also, for the single guys out there, pretty solid date. Couple movies.
0: Couple wines.
1: Pack a box of wine.
0: Some wine.
4: Take your big car.
1: And flip your car around backwards.
4: Pick them up, truck.
1: Maybe you have a blow-up mattress in the back of
0: your
1: car.
0: You never know.
1: Something
0: like
1: that. You know what I mean? Who knows? Maybe the second movie sucks and you don't have to watch it, you know?
4: All right. So I guess as y'all did see on TV, the English were out celebrating their World Cup victory. They did make it out to Truist Park. If y'all were watching the game last night with volume, you probably heard some of this. But, of course, Wiley Ballard goes out right into the middle of the entire crowd. So here's a couple clips from during the game, and there's a really cool clip after the game as well.
5: We are here in left center field, and this is – what is your name and who is this group? Let's start with that.
6: So my name's Nige. I'm from Bristol, which is at the south of England. And these are the England boys that have been to watch England win today in the World Cup.
5: All right, so tell me, how would you describe this day? When did it begin? When did you guys start today?
6: This morning we started really early, about 7 a.m. We made our way down to the stadium, found somewhere to park, went to the fan zone. We sang with Brazilians, with Colombians, with Mexicans, with Americans, with Spanish, with German. We all mixed, we got together, we had a fantastic atmosphere. Made our way into the stadium. Things weren't going our way for a long time. We're into the next round.
5: I feel like I was there. All right, we got it out there in center field. All right, so...
1: And Michael Harris made the out.
4: Yeah, he was the one that made that out just now that they are started cheering for. So stay tuned. So here's one. Now, this guy probably listened because one of the guys in the group is the reason why this whole group went to Truist Park.
6: So we're very fortunate. This chap here lives in Atlanta. He's a Bristolian from birth. He moved to Atlanta about 20 years ago. He has 2 fine twin sons. One's a baseball player and one's a soccer player. So I'm staying with him, and a lot of us are staying all in around the area, and we're hopefully making a bit of fun in Atlanta.
0: How many English baseball players are there? I'm sure there's some.
1: I can't.
4: They have an international team.
1: So no, can't I don't think know of how

0: when you're in the league.
1: That's what I'm saying. British MLB born? Player. Yeah. What is it?
2: I don't know. I'm trying to, like, I can think of a couple Australians. Peter Moylan.
1: Yeah.
2: Ryan Roland Smith. I can't think of any English baseball players.
0: Okay. As of July 26th, there are zero in Major League Baseball.
2: Yeah. Okay. They don't really play baseball over there.
0: No. Yeah, no, they don't. They like the cricket. Maybe they don't have room for baseball stadiums after they build all the soccer fields there.
2: Yeah, they play a lot of soccer. That's
0: so true. If you were listening in the background, one of the chants that this group was cheering was a chant for Money Mike. They had a Michael Harris chant going. So, look, Mike fed into this 100%, went out to the field after the game, took his cell phone out, filmed a selfie of them doing his chant. This video right here is from one of the guys that was in the group. He was sitting in the front row. He threw his kit onto the field, and Mike picked it up, swapped him a hat. That happens during this clip. Then they finish off the Money Mike chant.
3: Michael Harris!
0: If that's what he gets in the hat,
2: that's great.
1: That's awesome.
3: Come on, Harris.
1: Come on,
3: Harris.
1: I love it. I love it. I love
2: it. Can they teach us
0: those? Cool.
2: If they can do that for Mike when he's up.
1: Hey, if they lose, are they doing that?
2: Nah, they probably pick a
0: I'm wondering if they even show up if they lose.
1: Yeah, they lose.
2: Maybe they would have been cheering for Lars Nootbaar or something like that.
0: Maybe. Or they're selling their tickets.
1: That's pretty cool.
2: Yeah, that is really cool.
1: That's really cool.
2: I think whatever the easiest one to do is, we should adopt it.
0: Oh, 100%.
2: You can do it when Michael Harris hits a home run or something like that.
0: So, yeah, they were out there. There was English flags all along the outfield. Plus, they had their supporter names
2: they have all
0: on
2: their different
0: flags
2: supporter
0: and whatnot.
2: On the flags,
0: yeah, man. Awesome. Thanks for coming out, English men and women. I didn't see a whole lot of them down at the Truist Club because Truist Club tickets are very hard to get. But that place last night was raucous if I've ever seen it, especially after the Braves game ended. So, you know, we stay open for a little bit, and that second U.S. goal wasn't scored until after the Braves game ended. So the place went crazy, and it was a lot of fun. So Braves win. Turn the page on June. It's July 2nd. Let's keep it going. Here's Walt Weiss on what may have led to a victory last night.
4: Since you play every day, it's routine oriented, which turns into superstitions and turns into burning some sage or whatever it might be. So you gotta find ways to let loose when it's every single day. Yeah, good for Doobie. Yeah,
0: Mauricio Dubon burning some sage in the
1: Do
0: locker
1: you do
0: room
1: sage?
0: There.
2: In terms of what?
1: Like, I don't know. I don't know how to. I mean, I've seen people do it, like the burning and.
2: Oh, I've never done that.
1: Okay.
2: To, like, exercise the spirits.
1: Right. Okay.
2: No. I put it in, you know, it's a spice that I'll use occasionally, I think.
1: For what?
2: I don't know. Maybe not. I don't know that I've ever put sage on anything.
0: You can cook with it.
2: Yeah,
0: plus
2: you can.
0: Plus, it smells good.
2: Yeah, I don't
1: cook,
2: know.
1: What do you cook with sage?
2: I don't know that I've ever put sage on anything.
0: Oh, back in the day, there was a rumor that sage would provide the same euphoric experience as smoking cannabis. So all the kids were smoking sage back then.
1: Are you serious?
0: I don't think it worked.
2: Well, that's when he said shout out to Doobie, I was like, wait a minute. What's he talking about there?
0: Not Dubon, not a sage.
2: But
0: they
2: you can
0: smoke sage
2: see,
0: Doobie.
2: But you can see where my mind might have gone.
1: Hey, I have a bottle of this.
2: What is it?
1: Sage.
2: Okay.
1: I have a bottle in the house. I didn't buy it. I'm assuming she bought it.
2: I think the other night my wife made some raviolis and made like a butter sage sauce to go on top of it.
1: Oh, okay.
2: I think it was sage.
1: Yeah, I don't.
0: It could have been.
2: I'm not sure. It was tasty, though.
1: It sounds like it is. But no, I've never, I do have some of this in my house.
2: There you go.
1: I've never used it.
2: Well, Sage, I went to high school with a girl named Sage.
1: So did I. So did I. No, her name was Sage. Sadie.
2: Sadie?
1: Yeah.
2: That's a different name.
1: Yeah, she was.
2: Sage. Yeah. She was nice. I don't know. I wonder what she's up to these days. I'll check on Facebook. I'll let you know.
1: There you go.
2: We'll get to the big story of the day to kick off the 1 o'clock hour coming up next. 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
22: The U.S. men's national team is headed to the round of 16 after a 2-0 win over Bosnia and Herzegovina. It's the Americans' first World Cup knockout stage victory since 2002, and now they'll face Belgium on Monday in Seattle. And the Braves snapped a 3-game losing streak with a 5-1 win over the Cardinals. They go for the series victory tonight with Hurston Waldrop on the mound at 7:15. I'm Allie Mack.
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0: 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Final hour for us of the week as well, which means final AMA of the week coming up in about 40 minutes.
1: Yes, so it's on the phone.
0: We'll need some calls and some questions, and the phone number is 404-726-0929. We'll get there. Smoke and Joe Patrick will join us.
1: What are we going to talk to Joe about?
0: I don't know.
1: There's no football stuff.
0: That's true.
1: He's not golfing. He might be golfing.
0: I don't know what he's up to.
1: He's watching World Cup.
0: So yeah, you know, yeah. Ask him about that, probably. Yeah.
2: Think Joe gets in firecracker fights on Saturday?
0: I could see Joe having a...
1: The hell gets in firecracker fights?
0: Having like a bottle rocket fight?
1: Yeah, Bo raises his hand.
0: Friends of mine did that when we were younger.
2: Or
0: I was never one of those people.
2: The things that shoot the Roman candles.
0: Roman candles, yeah, that too. Not
2: really harmless.
0: I don't know.
1: Like I got to find some firecrackers, man. Because our neighbor who usually gets all the good firecrackers is... Like, he didn't go to South Carolina this year to get them. So I was like, I went by his house this morning. I was like, y'all getting the big firecrackers for this weekend? He's like, I didn't get a chance to go to South Carolina. That's where they got all the good ones.
2: I thought they were legal to get all the good ones here now.
1: The ones he got, I ain't never seen them here
2: like
1: in Georgia.
2: Okay.
1: Yeah, it looked like last year.
2: Ones.
1: Dude, it looked like we were at Lenox. At our house. Like Lenox at our house.
0: I always love when certain states or whatever it is just like, you know what? We don't care.
1: Yeah.
0: Buy whatever you want.
1: Yeah, it looked like Linux.
0: We're going to sell the best ones.
1: It looked like Linux over there by our house last year. And so I was actually going to bring them again this year. It's like, I didn't go to South Carolina, Randy. Like, well, damn. He's like, so what are you going to do? I was like, I guess I get them.
0: Yeah, just go to Walmart.
1: The ones that do that.
2: You can find some good ones. Like, go to a Phantom Fireworks store. They should have the good ones.
1: They have the good ones over there?
2: I think so.
1: Okay. Because I see the ones in the grocery store parking lot that's like 70% off, buy one, get one free. But I'm like, that don't sound like those are good ones.
0: Hmm.
1: Those sound like those are the ones that go, meow.
0: We always had to go to the Indian reservation as kids.
1: Yeah.
0: Because fireworks are just illegal in Washington.
1: Yeah.
0: Like, or in Seattle. But the Indian reservation, again, do whatever you want.
1: Right. Come,
0: gamble, do whatever you want. Go to the casino, buy a mortar. How much you want to pay for it? I don't know, a couple hundred here. Here it is. Military grade. Don't point it at anybody. And people would have insane fireworks shows, like at the end of cul-de-sacs. But then the police would always come. Because
1: haters.
0: It's illegal to have haters. Them.
1: They know they can let you have them damn fireworks.
0: Yeah, well, it's, you know, I guess you could have them on the Indian reservation.
1: Right.
0: Anyway, you got to go to South Carolina here to get them, I guess.
1: That's what he was saying to me. I didn't know. I had no clue that's where he got them at last year. Because I was like, where the hell you get to that? Because we did start. We started out with our pew, and then he came out.
0: That's always funny, too, when there's like two neighbors that like... Try to outdo each other. If somebody's holding back his good one.
1: And he was holding it back, too. Yeah. I said, oh, I had one last with no end. I was like, you finished? It came out, and it went real high. And they said, pow, and that was it.
0: That's pretty good.
1: No.
0: Then he had a kaboom.
1: Then he had one that came out. And then he had the on top of the doo-doo-doo.
0: Yeah.
1: Yeah.
0: Hey, man, look. At least your neighbors, you got to enjoy it.
1: That's my man, too.
0: I will say, just a quick PSA. We say it every single year before we go to the 4th of July weekend.
1: Yes.
0: Come back on Monday with the same amount of fingers and toes that you went to the weekend with.
1: Don't lose no digits messing around, okay? Don't lose no digits. And please, please, if you're going to use a bottle to hold anything in it, just, if it tips, move Terry. All right? Move Terry. Terry! Get loud, Terry!
0: Don't be Terry.
1: Don't be Terry. Loud, Terry!
0: That's the number one goal of everybody out there this weekend.
1: Come back
0: with the same fingers and toes.
1: And don't be Terry.
0: And don't be Terry.
1: Don't be Terry.
0: Other than that, have a good time.
1: Yeah, man.
0: Enjoy. Celebrate the 250 and whatnot. All right, let's get to the big story.
1: Loud, Terry!
0: Kick off the big story. Or pick off the 1 o'clock hour.

0: in here recently. But yeah, some good signs, a lot of good signs tonight.
1: Let us hope that that is what happened last night. Walt Weiss talking about maybe that being the page turning or what. Well, I mean, certainly was the calendar turning. It was the first day of June. They're going to need probably for me, and I don't know, maybe I'm being a skeptic. I'm going to need more than one before I'm back to, you know. But they did hit with runners in scoring position
2: yesterday.
1: This
2: win the series. How about that?
1: Yeah, win the series. Yeah. You win the night, you win the series. Ozzie Albee is playing really well this year. Had a good game last night. Nice to see Drake Baldwin with a solid contact hit. Got on base a couple times. Scored a couple runs. Mauricio Dubon continues to just be such a godsend for this baseball team.
2: Just like, where, how'd they get him?
1: They traded the shortstop from last year. What was the little guy's name?
2: I don't remember
1: his
2: name.
1: My dad's favorite guy.
2: Yeah.
1: Nick Allen.
2: I've said it like four times. Like I know who the guy from, but I'm just saying. Like,
1: I know, but I always forget his name. I know.
2: Yeah,
1: but I have a cousin named Sage, by the way. My mom wanted me to mention that.
2: Thanks, Mom. Yeah. Sage Lundstrom?
1: Mm-mm. Nope. What's his last name? I don't remember.
2: Well, it's him?
1: Well, no. She's a girl, but I don't. The husband who they have their last name isn't. He married into the family?
2: Oh, okay. He married me. Oh, okay. So she took her husband's name, but he married his family.
1: Yep.
2: Okay.
1: And so Sage's last name is his last name. And I don't know what that is.
2: That's okay.
1: No, it isn't. I didn't know that. It's my cousin. Oh, God, let me wreck. My mom's going to text me and tell me. God, that sucks. I should know. Anyway.
2: Yeah.
1: I don't know what happened there.
2: They need wins.
1: Blacked out.
2: They win. Yesterday we talked about Reynaldo Lopez going. We're like, oh. But yet, he earned himself another start.
1: Cleveland. Cleveland.
2: Her name is Sage Cleveland?
1: Sage Cleveland, yep.
2: Why does that sound like she's like a reporter or something?
1: Maybe she was.
2: And I'm Sage Cleveland, coming to you live.
1: She's like
2: from the Indian Resort
1: where,
2: on 4th of July.
1: Where in a Fife resident named Michael Bunker has lost six of his fingers. She's nine. Maybe she will be a reporter. I have no idea.
2: Oh, she's nine.
1: Yeah, she's young. She's a little kid. But yeah, that's her name, Sage Cleveland.
2: Okay.
1: Now she's heard it on. Maybe she'll hear this on the radio. That'll be good.
2: My niece from live out in California. Her dad was driving around listening to us on Odyssey app, and she's like, Uncle Randy,
1: that's great.
2: Yeah, I was like, what? He's like, yeah, because he called me right after the show. He's like, she was back there saying, Uncle Randy. I was like, I love my niece's makeup songs. It's just one of the things, the best things in the world.
1: It really is.
2: It's one of the best things in the world.
1: Little kids being sweet.
2: Yes.
1: So good.
2: Yes.
1: So good.
2: World full of badass
1: kids. It's also fun when

0: That's him.
1: Let's hope that's the guy that shows up
0: for the Cardinals. The other fun thing that happened last night was that the U.S. men's national team won.
1: Yeah,
0: they beat Bosnia and Herzegovina. They are on to the round of 16 now, where they'll face Belgium. Belgium, who they played in the round of 16 back in 2014, that famous Tim Howard game.
1: Yes, they got beat down by Belgium in Copa America, didn't they?
0: In like March.
1: Yeah.
0: I think it was a friendly.
1: It was a friendly? Okay, I remember it was Copa America or friendly.
0: 5-2.
1: Yeah, they got foots put in them by Belgium. This team is a lot better than that team.
0: Yeah, I think so.
1: Yes.
0: They're playing well. They're playing really well. I mean, that's... You know, again, competition and all that kind of stuff, but you can only play who's in your group and who you're faced off against. And they were just significantly more talented than Bosnia and Herzegovina. Now, they tried to, you know, they tried to be physical and rough it up a little bit like that, which was a smart strategy. They had some pretty creative set play stuff on corner kicks. They tried to score on a corner, like, directly, which, good effort. Good thing that the U.S. goalie was ready for that, because that was solid. But from a talent standpoint, the U.S. just outclassed them for 90 minutes.
1: Yep, and you saw Bosnia, they were trying to be physical early, saw a lot of extra pushing and shoving and all those different things. But yet, at the end of the day, they were able to get a... I mean,
0: that's what you have to do when you're less talented.
1: Yes, you're down a man, and then I'm talking about a free kick out of this world.
0: Yeah.
1: Goodness gracious.
0: It's incredible.
1: You were down a man, and then you went and scored anyway.
0: Yeah.
1: Was just amazing. And the defense towards the end of the game for the U.S. team, it was awesome. I mean, you could tell the desperation, the grit, everything, being down a man. So being down a man means all hands on deck on defense when you're going through what they're going through. Mm-hmm. And so they were able to. It should have been worse. Like, two goals got disallowed.
0: Yeah.
1: Very easily. The offside. Three and obviously, the Christian Pulisic goal was taken off, too. But it could have been easily a damn beatdown.
0: No, no doubt. I mean, that's how much better they were than Bosnia and Herzegovina. I mean, to score a goal down a man is impressive.
1: Yes.
0: And to take advantage of a free kick in that spot, like, that's...
1: Dude, he pimped
0: it was
1: thing.
0: So... It was so good. It was so, so good. Because, like, a lot of the free kick goals that get scored are a little further out. You can hit them harder, and you can bend them a little different.
1: Yes.
0: To be close as he was, because he was only maybe a yard outside the box, right? So you're 19 yards away from the goal.
1: Mm-hmm.
0: To get it up above the wall and then back down that quickly. And it came down so far... That I think when the keeper dove, he expected to be able to go get it up there.
1: Mm-mm.
0: It was all the way. I mean, that thing might have hit the ground before it hit the back of the net. It was dipping so hard, which was just really hard to do from that close. And you could see it on his face. It was crazy.
1: It
0: took forever for them to let him kick it because the wall wouldn't set up 10 yards far enough back. And then Tyler Adams got in Tillman's way when he was trying to go. So he was stood there for like a solid 45 seconds, and he just had a smirk on his face like,
1: I got him.
0: I'm going to make
1: this. Yep.
0: I know.
1: I got him.
0: I know that I have this shot, and I'm going to make this, and he's not going to be able to stop it. And, yeah, man, that was beautiful. That was a beautiful free kick. And now they play Belgium in a couple days, but they don't have Balogun, who scored the first goal, obviously scored a ton of goals for him so far. Controversial red card. I think it's BS.
1: It's a bunch of crap. It's a bunch of crap. And anybody thinks otherwise, you're a piece of crap.
0: Okay. I just feel like that's not what VAR is for.
1: But the thing about the only reason I say that because you can't tell me that it was intent and then you didn't see it as anything other than what happens in soccer until you. You get the slow motion. You get the damn the steel shot. Yes, the steel shot. It looks like it's on purpose. The steel shot shows what happened.
0: Yeah,
1: it does not show intent in it.
0: It didn't look on purpose. It looked incidental. In real time, obviously, it probably hurt really bad. He got his ankle stepped on by Cleats.
1: Yeah, it hurts.
0: I'm sure it hurt really bad.
1: Yeah, it hurts. It hurts.
0: But that, you know, that's not the threshold for a red card. I don't think that there's anything they can do from a...
1: It hurts! No, they can't do it. He ain't playing.
0: No, he's not playing.
1: No, he's not going to play.
0: It's too bad. It's going to be tough if they lose the game to Belgium.
1: And he doesn't play.
0: Yeah. You know what I mean?
1: Because
0: they're playing really well, and he's obviously one of the best players on the team. So,
1: it hurts!
0: You hate it. All right, we'll come back. Smoking Joe Patrick's going to join us. 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
3: The United States advanced to the 2026 World Cup round of 16 with a resilient 2-0 victory over Bosnia and Herzegovina. Flo Balogun opened the scoring just before halftime, but was red carded in the 64th minute. Down to 10 men, Malik Tillman sealed the historic win with a spectacular 82nd minute free kick. I'm Addie Bates.
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12: The U.S. is moving on at the World Cup. The Americans beat Bosnia and Herzegovina 2-0 for their first knockout round win in 24 years and will meet Belgium in the round of 16 on Monday. The Braves got back in the win column with a 5-1 victory over the Cardinals. They'll finish the series tonight at 7:15 with Hurston Waldrop on the mound. I'm Allie Mack.
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0: My dude.
1: Sage Rosenfeld.
0: My dude.
1: There's a Sage.
0: Yeah, man. Sage, we were down. Oh. 17 with like 3 minutes ago against Buffalo. Sage brought us back, baby.
1: There you go.
0: See? Oh, Sage.
1: A lot of Sagers out there.
0: Yeah, Sage gave me my first pair of shoes because we played Buffalo. My rookie, we played Buffalo, Andy. And that's when they had the old AstroTurf. The hard was, we used to wear tennis shoes on it, but it was like a sheet of ice on top of it. So during warm up, just I'm running around, sliding all over the place. Well, Sage had the new like turf shoe with the little teeth on the bottom. Gave me his shoes.
1: There you go.
0: Yeah.
1: See, there you go.
0: Yeah.
1: Who knew?
0: One of the nicest people I've ever met.
1: Somehow, Walt Weiss said burn Sage, and then we've mentioned all the Sages that we know.
0: Yes. And like.
1: And like.
0: There's others.
1: I don't know any other Sages.
0: You don't
1: I just
0: to,
1: have a cousin.
0: You don't need to
1: and
0: worry
1: Sage
0: about
1: Rosenfels.
0: That. Yeah.
1: And then that girl I went to high school with, but she was okay. We weren't like close or anything.
0: Okay.
1: I don't have an opinion on her one way or the other.
0: You're still going to look at Facebook, though, aren't you?
1: Yeah, I'm going to check to see what she's up to. You know, you never know. Ever since I bumped into the lady from my high school last Friday.
0: You just every day.
1: Maybe the Sage lives in Atlanta and we'll bump into each other. I don't know. I love bumping into people from the past. You know?
0: Why?
1: Connections, man. Humans.
0: Okay.
1: We're out here just trying to make connections.
0: Like, when you say bumping in people from the past, are you meaning like a casual, like, hey, what's up? Or somebody like you haven't seen in a while, but y'all had.
1: Either way.
0: Now, see, I'm more of like, I ain't seen you. If it's
1: that's
0: like,
1: better.
0: Yeah, that's
1: yeah,
0: better.
1: That's better. But I don't know, that thing last Friday where, like, I didn't even know the person. And then it was like, you went to Franklin. I went to Franklin. I grew up in this neighborhood. You grew up in this neighborhood. We're across the country. That's the kind of stuff that really gets me going. It really does. Especially in this day and age when they want us to like be afraid of each other and not go out and don't talk to each other.
0: Right.
1: You can't steal my ability to socialize, Zuckerberg. You can't have my connection.
0: Can't have your
1: Bezos.
0: Connection. Okay.
1: All right.
0: All right.
1: Speaking of that, I need to buy a new Apple Watch band.
0: Whatever.
1: It broke.
0: Oh.
1: And so if anybody out there locally sells Apple Watch bands, let me know.
0: Why can't you just go get an Apple Watch band, Andy?
1: Well, I don't know where to go. I don't know where to get them.
0: You go to a store.
1: What store?
0: You can go Best Buy, Target,
2: Best Buy,
0: Walmart.
2: Yeah.
1: Okay. If I have to. But if there's somebody like.
0: I got an extra one.
1: If there's a local spot that makes them or
0: oh,
1: sells
0: them. Oh, there
1: you go. Yeah,
0: or custom. Kind of, customized.
1: Custom.
0: There
1: yeah.
0: you go.
1: I might meet somebody. You know what I mean? You make a friend. Make a friend.
0: Oh, friendly ass.
1: I've never made a friend. Well, it's not true. The guy that sold me my headphones at Walmart last week was really nice. And he gave me like a solid, he was in Waynesville, gave me a solid recommendation on those headphones. And so I don't remember his
0: Do
1: name.
0: Do you go to them when you're picking up headphones and like, could you give me a synopsis on these?
1: Yeah. That's what they're for. I was like, what's the difference between these two? And then he told me. And I was like, all right, cool. You sold me on those. So it was great. I mean, what else is that guy doing?
0: I don't know.
1: You know what
0: but
1: I mean?
0: I never went over like, hey, which one is, I've never done that
1: well,
0: before.
1: What do you do then?
0: I just go buy what I want.
1: I read
2: reviews. And
0: I don't do
2: the
0: that
2: actual,
0: either.
1: Oh, I
0: read
1: don't like what that. The guy works
2: say,
1: in
2: stuff.
1: The... An electronic section.
2: I wouldn't have guessed that he would have known.
0: I would
2: that,
0: not have guessed that he would have known.
1: Well, don't underestimate people.
2: No, I really
0: have
1: That's
2: been.
1: His
2: I,
1: job.
0: That's very solid.
1: That's his job. You'd rather trust some rando on the internet than some guy who's paid to do it?
2: No, I read the features.
0: Are you paid?
2: Read,
0: are you paid to know the difference, or are you paid to know where they are?
1: That's a great question. And sometimes people don't know.
0: Okay.
1: But then it's like, all right, well, this guy clearly doesn't know. But this guy knew his stuff. He was a headphones aficionado. And I was pretty fired up about it. And so far, they've been really good. Speaking of guys that know their stuff, who are enjoyable to talk to, let's get Smokin' Joe Patrick in here.
3: 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And in the other corner, 92.9 The Game's reporter, Smokin' Joe Patrick, at an undisclosed height and weight, because he likes to cause trouble.
0: You know what?
1: Hey, I got it like a pocket watch.
0: I'm about to say, you know what it looks like? It looks like that that Swatch watch the airline was fussing about.
1: Yeah. Well, that's what I'm contemplating just getting the top and putting a little chain on.
0: When did it break, Andy?
1: This morning.
0: Okay, I'm about to say. Well,
2: just make sure you don't drop that.
0: Just don't drop the damn thing.
2: Yeah. It will shatter.
0: You know what I'm talking about. He just dropped
1: it. He's got Gorilla shatter. Glass on it. That's
0: you want to borrow my
1: strong.
0: Strap? Never mind. I should never ever sit
1: down. How much trouble do you think Joe's going to start today? I don't think I'm going to need a strap for it, but maybe.
4: By the way, Andy, the difference between us is I would never want to put the pressure on the sales associate to have to come up to dig into, you know, the reams of information that he is memorized to tell me the difference between two products.
0: I'm sorry.
4: Because that's how great of a customer I am. You know, I don't. Oh. I don't.

0: put that pressure on them.
1: No, look, if
0: Andy, do you ever?
1: Go ahead.
0: I have a feeling, Andy, that you kind of have the same thing. When I go to like a cashier, it's like I feel like it's my job to be nicer to the cashier than the cashier is to me, which ends up with me saying like, "Have a nice day."
1: Me too. They get better customer service from me, the customer, than they give right, as the people in customer service.
2: What the hell y'all be shopping at?
1: Some people are friendly, some people aren't. Some people are not happy to be there. And I don't blame them. They're probably getting paid like
0: crap. I get it. Yeah, I mean, I used to be a cashier.
1: Fine. Yeah.
2: Really, Joe?
0: Oh, yeah, Publix. I worked my way up at Publix, you know, grinding the carts in the parking lot to the cashier and then to the little, like, customer service desk.
2: Look
0: you
2: at
0: know?
2: You.
0: Rose the ranks at the Publix.
1: How long did that take to rise?
0: When I worked at Publix, my favorite thing was when some like department manager came in with like, we need somebody's help to like clean something like with like some big project that's like a clean. I always wanted to get away. I wanted to get away from that front area and just go do something fun. That's where I felt like all the fun was.
1: Where'd you peek at Publix? What was the glass ceiling that you hit?
0: Yeah, the glass ceiling was, I guess it was college really. That's when I left, but it was the customer service, support where I sold lotto tickets to people, basically. That was basically my job.
1: That's pretty good. Like, you could be seeing people on one of the best days of their life if they get lucky. So that would
2: lotto!
0: And handling very angry people who had returns.
1: Yes, yeah. And yes, people that probably weren't so happy to see you. I don't know, Kyle Pitts struck the lottery because he earned it, but he did get a new contract. And I know we knew that last week, but he didn't sign it until this week. What was the holdup?
0: That's a great question, honestly. I don't know. Probably just like legal things, I would guess, you know, like, they probably came to some agreement in principle that they felt like they could, you know, report basically at that point. And there's always, you know, it's always worth noting, like the team is never going to actually say anything about it because they have to keep their noses clean. But, you know, the word gets out through agents and whatnot that a deal's going to come. So I'm sure it was just some crossing of T's and dotting of I's before they could actually get that thing. You know what was interesting to me, guys?
1: There's two T's and Pitts and an I, so that's a lot of T's.
0: There is. Hey, there you go. You know what was interesting is that, you know, somebody in his press conference asked him, like, you know, how it developed, basically, how it came to be, and he basically said that he was surprised. Like, he didn't really see it coming, to be perfectly honest, which,
1: neither did I.
0: Fair play to him for admitting that, and not that it means one thing or another, but, you know, teams are going to make their decisions and then tell the player, but kind of interesting that it was like that. Mm-hmm.
3: We'll see you up there in 2 weeks. Probably 2 weeks from
0: now. Oh, yeah.
3: Will Bijan have a contract?
1: What are you going to Flower Branch in 2 weeks for?
3: We're going to Flower Branch.
1: In 2 weeks?
0: Two, 3 weeks.
3: 3 weeks.
0: Who's counting?
1: All right. Okay.
3: Yeah, no, I'm reporting with the rookies.
1: You going up early?
3: Yeah, I'm reporting with the rookies.
0: Yeah. You got to weigh in. Yeah,
1: I didn't think
0: you
1: had to be there
0: until
1: like the 29th.
3: Yeah,
1: something.
3: I report with the rookies.
1: All right.
0: Will he have his contract? I mean, I hope so. I think the Falcons probably hope so, too. You know, it's just one of those things. We've been talking about it. There's I think, some complicating factors on top of just the normal complications that would come with doing a running back deal, but you know, with Jahmyr Gibbs being in the very similar boat and these contracts and the timing of when they get signed potentially impacting the other, not in a major way, I would think, but, you know, the one's probably going to want to top the other one. So that could potentially be a factor. But, I this has clearly been a priority for the team. And I just, I don't know, I'm not really worried about it, to be perfectly honest. Like, I just feel like it's going to get done. And we know Bijan, too. Like, he's not going to make it an issue.
3: Right.
0: As long as he knows that there's good faith work being done on reaching something.
3: Yeah. You know what? I was thinking about that, Joe. I'm thinking about what you just said. And I think Bijan is class personified. I really
0: yeah, totally.
3: I would love to see him not be classy if they be messing around with his money.
1: It would put a lot of people, and again, it wouldn't mean he's not classy.
3: No, because he's a class.
1: He's
3: act.
1: Just negotiating.
3: Yeah.
1: But there would be a lot of people having to say stuff they didn't want to say.
3: Yeah.
1: If he was
3: man.
1: Doing that.
0: Yeah, exactly.
3: If Bijan come out like hell, man. I don't know.
1: No, I think I deserve a little bit more than this, which, yeah. Fine, fair enough.
3: Yeah. And that's right there, Mike. People be like, oh, he just said, all I just think I need more.
1: Exactly.
3: Yeah.
1: The stuff that people would say about Bijan Robinson, I just remember the most extreme example of that I can remember, because a guy who's also class personified and was beloved but found himself in a contract situation with the team when I covered the Seahawks was Cam Chancellor. Yes. Cam Chancellor's like the best human being you'll ever meet, and was the

0: the heart and soul of those defenses and all that. But he wanted some more money.
1: Yes.
0: He wanted a little bit more money. And he sat out two games. They lost both of those games. And he got his money after that. But the calls that we took.
1: Yes.
0: On those
1: weeks. He's so selfish. He has a contract.
0: I thought it was the Legion of Boom meant more than. Shut up.
1: You shut your ass up.
0: He's just trying to get as much money as I don't know who the
1: guy was. I saw that same thing
0: when
1: I'm talking about Jalen Durant. What does he mean? He wants to go from a winning culture to get the money. It's a difference of like $80 million.
0: It's $110 million difference.
1: Damn y'all culture of winning. I'm going to go get paid.
0: But what sucks for him is they can just match it. So like,
1: and that's fine.
0: It is. But that sucks. That's such an unfair situation for him to be in. It's like, wait a minute. These guys could just lowball me because the other. Anyway, the Falcons offseason grade on the ESPN website, Joe, was a B-. How do you feel about that grade?
2: I mean, that seems a lot more fair than some of the other grades that I've seen or some of the reactions, some of the analysis that I've seen. And it really just, you know, the way you grade teams is all team dependent, right? Like on where they're at, where the roster's at. And clearly for this Falcons team, like if you were to grade them based on like, did they give themselves the best chance to like win the Super Bowl this year? You probably wouldn't grade them so high, but that's just because that's not where they're at. That's not what they were going for this offseason. They were going for kind of resetting the cap sheet, for lack of a better term, and getting a bunch of guys, quality players, but on 1 year deals, nothing that's going to tie them down so that they could have all the freedom to sign Drake, sign Kyle, sign Bijan. And they're clearly working towards that end. So, to that point, I think the Falcons had a good offseason. And, you know, they gave themselves another option at quarterback that is the cheapest possible, you know, version you can get for a guy who has NFL experience. So I think that there's some areas for concern of what's happened this offseason for the Falcons. The right tackle situation is going to be an interesting one to watch. Obviously, at linebacker, losing Caden Ellis, that's a pretty big loss. And how are they going to fill those shoes? But ultimately, I think a B- is a very fair grade.
0: What do you think of the red card, Joe?
2: Don't get me started, man. Like, I hate VAR, and I get why people want it, and I'm not saying it's, like, bad in all circumstances, but, like, this is the exact wrong case for using it. Like, he wasn't, you know, Fleur and Balogun was not trying to go for that ball. He was trying to put his foot down to regain his balance because he was jostling with that guy, and, you know, it's unfortunate that, and obviously when if he had not stepped on that guy's ankle and rolled it, like if he had just kind of like grazed the foot, like there would not have been a call. And you know, it's just, it wasn't called in real time.
1: It sucks,
2: it sucks. It sucks.
1: There we go.
0: Sucks completely. Joe, thank you.
1: Be safe, Joe. Don't be starting no trouble, man.
2: All right.
0: Have a happy 4th. Okay. Keep all your fingers
2: and
0: toes.
2: You too. Happy 4th. Yep.
1: End up like Terry.
0: Yeah. Don't be Terry. Avoid being Terry this weekend at all costs. The phone lines are open at
1: 404-726-0929.
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3: Bag up, Terry. When it reverse, Terry? When it reverse? Oh, Lord! Lord, Jesus! Oh, Lord! Oh, Jesus! What you doing, Terry? Terry, what you doing?
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17: We missed another damn white party, Andy. We missed Michael Ruby's party again. I thought it was tomorrow. My bad.
16: Dang it.
17: Yeah, I sent
16: I got all my white stuff, too.
17: Yeah, dog. I sent my invite must have got sent to the other house.
16: Oh, that makes sense. Yeah. Well, as always, next year.
17: Yeah, we'll get there.
16: I'll keep the stuff.
17: Okay, make sure you do.
16: I'll keep the linens. What kind of things go on at that party, do you think?
17: I don't know.
16: Weird stuff, probably?
17: More than likely.
16: Yeah.
17: Yeah. More than likely. Hey, Orin.
16: I was going to say.
17: How do you do?
16: I was going to say, every party we throw is a white party.
17: Yeah, I was waiting for you to go there.
16: You came over to one on Saturday night.
17: Yeah. Hey, like I'm crashing the party.
16: We're having a good time. All right, Norris is on the road. Hey, Norris.
18: What's up, guys?
16: Hello, Norris.
18: So, I have two questions for you. A coworker and I were talking the other day, and he asked me a question that made me really think, and I'm going to ask y'all the same question. All right, so starting off with the first question is, Josh Allen or Michael Vick, who has the better arm? It doesn't mean accuracy, anything else, but who can throw the ball better, tighter spiral, more longest throw, per se? And then a little bit of a shameless plug. I started my own soft plastic bait company called Foothills Tackle, and it made me wonder, when was the last time y'all went fishing?
16: Oh. Thank you, Norris.
17: Appreciate it, Norris. For a while.
16: Been a while. I've been invited fishing a lot of times recently and haven't been able to go. And I do want to go, and I am going to go. We're going to be home in Seattle in September.

0: and hopefully my godfather wants to take Jack fishing his first time fishing.
1: Nice, nice.
0: And I'm cool with that. Right. So
1: you going though?
0: We'll be at the lake.
1: You're going out there, right?
0: Uh-huh. Okay. Yeah. We'll be out there. And so we'll be able to do that. I did a lot of my fishing growing up at that lake. But yeah, it's been a while. I'll leave the Josh Allen, Michael Vick arm stuff up to you.
1: Michael Vick.
0: He threw the most perfect spiral I've ever seen.
1: Michael Vick, because his spiral was tight like net booty.
0: I mean, it was insane.
1: Yeah. Like, he had that spiral. His was,
0: he could have threw it through a pipe.
1: Yeah. It was almost one of the best ones I've seen outside of Warren Moon.
0: Mm.
1: Like, Mike, Mike spinned that thing, man.
0: Yeah. It really did just.
1: Josh Allen can throw the damn ball. I'm not saying he can't, but not like Mike.
0: But Josh Allen's arm strength, obviously, is insane. But I've never thought to myself, what a crazy spiral.
1: Yes.
0: But with Vic, every single time, it was like a dart. Yeah. It was just nuts. Philip is in Marietta. Hey, Philip.
2: Hey, guys. How you doing?
0: Pretty good.
2: I just wanted to say, how did they call that red flag on Team USA last night when literally a couple days ago, Messi,
1: because he's messy. That was not going to happen.
2: Yeah, but
1: there's no buts, brother. They were not going to give Messi a red card. In this red card, you're absolutely correct. It was crap.
2: Are you guys going to be at Still Fire on Monday?
1: What's happening? What's happening Monday?
2: They have the USA game. They're going to have a watch party there again.
1: Oh, nice.
2: I was going to say I would love to get a beer with you guys, man. Y'all are the best.
0: I love that too, Philip.
1: Hell yeah.
0: We went up there last Friday for the Norway-France game.
2: We were there last night. It was popping.
0: Oh, I bet. Yeah, I bet it was.
1: Oh, hell yeah.
0: I need
1: to get over that one. Because I was going to go. I appreciate it, brother.
0: I don't know.
1: I was
0: going to
1: go. If I didn't get it, is blank hammer face the other night when I came to your house, I was going to go to that brewery.
0: Yeah.
1: But I was going to lie. But I was like,
0: it's fun.
1: I bet it is. You find my shoe?
0: No.
1: Yeah, Donna said, like, I told you, she said.
0: I didn't find your shoe.
1: Yeah, she said, you did come home with one shoe. So I guess I left it in the Uber.
0: Let me look harder.
1: Because she said, you did have one shoe on when it came in the house. So.
0: We did make you. You had both on when
1: I had
0: you got
1: both
0: to my
1: on
0: house.
1: When I got.
0: Because we had that you took them off so we could measure you on the wall.
1: Yeah, but she said, you did come on with one shoe.
0: Not long ago, we got to our destination with the kids in the back, and Jack had no shoes, and we couldn't find him.
1: That happens.
0: He threw them out the window. He threw them out the damn window. And Lily was like, he threw him out. And I was like, no, he didn't. And Jack was like, I did. So then we retraced the route and we couldn't find him. So maybe you threw your shoe out the window of the Uber.
1: But my wife did say I came on one shoe.
0: I will look again when I get home. But
1: I'll order him another pair.
0: Okay.
1: Yeah, order him another pair.
0: That's a good idea to watch the game.
1: But I mean, I want to go. I got to get over there, man.
0: What time is the game on Monday? I got it.
1: You got it up?
0: I will. 8.
1: Oh, it's a night game? Oh, yeah. Man. So this should be cooler by then.
0: Yeah. They got like a tent.
1: Mm-hmm. Got fans?
0: No. Oh. They had a tent. And then they have these big, I don't know what they are. They're like these big wooden structures. And we thought maybe they were AC units. They weren't.
1: No.
0: They weren't. But the beer's good. All right. Let's get back out. Sorry, I got the wrong page up. Magic Fred. Magic Fred is in Hamilton. Hello, Fred.
1: Freddy.
3: Hey. Holy smoke, y'all. I can't even believe I finally got back in.
0: Oh, we're happy you did. How are you, Fred?
3: How are y'all? Hey, Randy.
1: Hey, what's going on, Randy? Michael Fred?
3: There?
1: Oh, I'm sorry. I thought you said Andy, Fred. My bad.
3: No, hell, Andy. I talk to Andy every day on the text.
0: We
3: man.
0: Talk a lot.
3: All right. Well, I've got some good stuff on the Hawks. I watched the guy from North Carolina play in a game with Duke last night, and he looked great. So that guy just is totally skinny. He's just got to bulk up. They don't have to play him right away. I got a good question for both of y'all. Do you think the Hawks will try and sign another center? And I'm going to go and listen. And you guys, I love you a ton. And I hope to see you down the road sometime.
1: My man.
3: Okay?
1: My man, Fred sounds like he's been a steel fire all day.
0: He has, probably. My guess would be Bailey's and coffee. That's normally how Fred starts.
1: I love that guy, man. Y'all talk every day.
0: Every day.
1: You just like giving me your phone number right now.
0: Not my phone number.
1: Okay.
0: We DM on Facebook.
1: Okay.
0: Fred has graduated to phone number level friend.
1: Was it like, hey, let me give you my number?
0: I don't remember.

0: something. I don't think I offered it, but I think he asked. I don't know. I talk to Fred every day. There's a lot of listeners of this show that I communicate with every single day. As, you know, dudes in the DMs, man. Yeah, man. Dudes
1: but in the DMs. You're the nice, approachable one.
0: I'm the customer service representative.
1: Yes, you're the nice, approachable one.
0: What was the question? Oh, will they sign another center? I don't think so.
1: Nah, I figured they're done.
0: No, I mean, Jock Landale, $14 million.
1: Yeah, Jock Landale. Yeah.
0: That's market value for these centers that are out there. Now, his is only 1 year, but, like, you look at what Robert Williams got. Mm-hmm. You look at what Mitchell Robinson got. Not the top flight guys like Walker Kessler or those guys. But
1: they brought around at 14, 15 million.
0: Yeah, that's right around where it is. So, and then they drafted the guy, and they still have a Kongwu and Mo Gay. So, yeah, I don't know.
1: Where's my boy from Georgia at?
0: Anissa Newell.
1: Yeah. He's more of
0: power forward kind of. Yeah. Vince is in Gwinnett. Hey, Vince.
2: Hey, so Andy, you don't communicate with me, man. You don't take my call.
1: There you go, Vince.
0: Hey. Get in the DMs, Vince.
2: Hey, Randy.
1: Yes.
2: You telling me my birthday is Saturday, July the 4th.
1: Okay.
2: I can't park my Lamborghini or my Bentley in your driveway.
1: You damn sure can't.
2: Okay, Andy invited me.
1: Damn sure can.
2: Hey, I just finished golfing at Lake Oconee. So let me ask y'all this. You know, food for the road. Have y'all ever seen something on TV that looked so good, but when you got it and got on the road, it was just so bad? That's my question.
0: Like a food item? He's gone.
1: Oh.
0: Well, I know why Vince doesn't text me. I'm not famous enough.
1: Oh, yeah, because Vince only texts famous people.
0: Vince is rubbing elbows with the the Lamborghini owners and whatnot.
1: Ass up on playing golf on Lake Oconee Day. Bet your ass Friday, didn't you, Vince?
0: Sounds nice.
1: Yeah, that's pretty cool. I would
0: say almost every commercial for, like, fast food.
1: It irritates.
0: Looks way better than it actually looks in real life.
1: Dude, have you seen, like, they have the outtakes of the commercials, how they do them?
0: Yeah, because it's
1: like,
0: fake.
1: It's fake.
0: Yeah, it's totally fake.
1: I'm like, damn, that burger don't look that damn juicy.
0: It never looks that juicy.
1: It never does.
0: Because they're spraying it with, grease. And so, like, some of it's not even real food. It's like wax.
1: Yeah, man.
0: But, yeah, I would say most of the commercials. But I don't know that I've ever expected any different. You know what you're getting.
1: Yeah, but still, man.
0: They're giving you
1: that damn
0: hot meat sandwich in a box.
1: Yeah, but still.
0: It's going to be all right.
1: That Big Mac is miniature.
0: Yeah, it's not as big.
1: You know what I mean? And them damn patties. You can't call nothing a patty that's that thin. I'll come to this.
0: That's just a slice.
1: You got to come. Yeah, that's a slice of hamburger.
0: That's a slice of beef.
1: Yeah, that's a slice of hamburger. All right.
0: Let me ask you this.
1: I'm listening.
0: I think we're far enough removed from where I went for me to have this conversation and people not know. When you get the little number, right, and put it on your table,
1: uh-huh,
0: that would imply that they would bring it to your table, right?
1: No.
0: No?
1: No.
0: Because what's the point of the number on your table?
1: They're going to call it because I know what you're talking about. I don't view them as a sit-down restaurant. Even though you can sit there and eat.
0: Yeah.
1: I don't view them as, okay.
0: Well, then why do they have that?
1: I don't. To call you to get your ass up and come get your food.
0: But it was a different number. The number that was on my receipt was like 650 or something.
1: Okay.
0: The number that I picked up and put in, because you have to order on a kiosk now because you can't talk to people. You order on a kiosk now because all they want us to do is not talk to each other.
1: Right.
0: And I put in, are you dining in? Dining in.
1: Mm-hmm.
0: What's the number? 15 was the number of my thing. Mm-hmm. We went and sat. What's the point? Yeah, why would they have that?
1: They're not waiters.
0: I guess.
1: Yeah. I don't know.
0: But again, don't have that option then. You know what I mean?
1: I know what you're saying, but I think they're not waiters.
0: Oh, trust me. That guy was making very clear he was not a waiter. I went up and I was like, are these, I think these are the Happy Meals? And he was like, yep. And I was like, all right.
1: Yeah. Let me go.
0: Yep, we don't need any problems.
1: Yeah,
0: I understand.
1: Let's go, man.
0: You're not getting paid enough to deal with somebody criticizing you. Yeah. I get it. It's all good.
1: Wow, you're going to bring it to your table?
0: But it's like, why give the table number if you're not
1: again, gonna, if I'm him and you would have said, are you going to bring them?
0: I know
1: you would never do that. But I'm sure somebody has done that to them.
0: Yeah.
1: And I would punch in your face. If you walk up here and say, are these yours?
0: Well, I just didn't know because there was other people in there that might have ordered stuff. I didn't know. But I was like, I think these are my Happy Meals? And he was like, probably.
1: I was like, all right. He's so over it.
0: Fair enough. He's yeah, so, oh, yeah. And yeah. He had the look on his face like, yeah. I dare you.
1: He's so over it.
0: To have a

0: the thought on that. And I was like, I don't. Last thing I need to do is get my ass kicked in front of my kids at a fast food restaurant over whether or not they could bring it to the table. But it's, I just don't have the little thing then. You know what I mean?
1: Yeah.
0: Just get rid of it. If they're not going to bring it to the table, don't make it seem like they might.
1: So what would you have done if you were at the table?
0: What do you mean?
1: Meaning, if they wanted you to get your Happy Meal, they'd say
2: he had a number on his receipt.
0: Well, I would have been. I threw the receipt away.
1: Oh,
0: I didn't know what the number was.
2: Yeah, that doesn't make a whole lot of sense.
0: Because I put in the number that my table would be, and I disregarded the other number.
1: And when they say number, did they say number 10?
0: It was 638.
1: Okay. They said 638. That's you.
0: But I didn't know. I didn't look at it. I threw it away immediately because I put the other number in.
1: I got you.
0: Don't have that as an option if it's not actually an option.
1: I got you.
0: Is all I'm saying.
1: I got you.
0: I don't think we'll be back.
1: Nah. they've got the last of the bunker business.
0: Yeah, they're going to put a real dent in their future. I don't know what your reputation is around here, but
1: last of the bunker business. Yeah.
0: All right, let's get the takeaways of the day.
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1: Like every time we get ready for the fourth year, like, please don't lose the digits. Don't lose no digits. And please don't end up like Terry.
0: Don't be Terry this weekend. Joe Patrick had a pretty prominent run at Publix.
1: Which is awesome.
0: He worked his way up at Publix.
1: This is awesome.
2: That's pretty impressive. It's hard to do. It's a hard thing to do. Then he just left.
0: And then he left.
2: It's like, yeah, I'll be more successful somewhere else.
0: I don't need this.
2: Hey, Randy's grumpy, but nice grumpy.
1: Yes.
2: And yeah, however many toes you got tomorrow and fingers, come out Monday with the same amount.
1: Yeah, man.
0: It might not be 10 right now.
1: Yeah, you might have nine. Yeah.
2: If you got
1: come
2: six, back, then come you, back with six.
0: Then you need them more than the rest of us.
1: Yes.
0: Don't be coming back with four on Tuesday.
1: Everybody, hey, you never know when you got to pull a grenade.
0: Have a happy fourth. Have a safe weekend. We'll talk to you Monday at 11.
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19: The U.S. men's national team is headed to the round of 16 after a 2-0 win over Bosnia and Herzegovina. It's the Americans' first World Cup knockout stage victory since 2002, and now they'll face Belgium on Monday in Seattle. And the Braves snapped a 3-game losing streak with a 5-1 win over the Cardinals. They go for the series victory tonight with Hurston Waldrop on the mound at 7:15. I'm Allie Mack.
16: It's 2 o'clock, and you know what. what that means.
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0: What a terrible call. What an absolute terrible call. Atlanta, what's going on? It's Dukes and Bell on Sports Radio 92.9 The Game. We start off every day and every hour by saying, hey, man. Thanks to everybody that came out to Stats yesterday. We had such a great time. We appreciate you. We're actually going to be on the road Monday at Park Tavern. So mark your calendars. And yes, the U.S. men's national team is playing Monday as they move on. But everybody, and I mean everybody in the world, Mike, is talking about this match and our striker, Balogun, being thrown out of this game. It was a bad red card. And again, I think sometimes, and guys, this goes back to Atlanta United for folks who live here in Atlanta. Mm-hmm. If you're from out of town, welcome. But when we talk about the rules of soccer, some people are like, I just don't understand. That didn't look like it was an aggressive foul, and therefore, why is he thrown out of the game? Mike, I thought the officials and the judgment by the officials in this moment, well, we had control of the match.
1: Right.
0: We are winning the match, okay? And I think, you know, you have to have a sense of what's going on. And I just felt like this judgment call last night, guys, it didn't hurt us. We won the match last night, but it could hurt us moving forward because he's not available.
1: Right. And the thing is, I'm talking with Oren, it's just so frustrating because if we talk about like the targeting rule in the SEC or the targeting rule in the NFL, and you got video, and they still don't get it right in the minds of some fans. And then here we are, you know, VAR, and you guys got to remember, it's kind of like how the umpires were fighting the replay. Mm. The VAR thing, they've been fighting this for like decades in soccer, trying to get it right, and the officials and the guys and whatever their fiefdom is of referees have been fighting it. And so it, I guess they were just not feeling like overturning what the ref decided on the field because it was, I don't know, as you said, it made no sense. We've seen Lionel Messi, and again, a superstar Messi, but we've seen other plays, even in the game, that were more violent than that, that didn't get a red card. So, or even a yellow card, for that matter.
0: And here's what's crazy, because we all want replay, and we're talking about the U.S. men's national team advancing last night. Crazy atmosphere in San Francisco. It's going to be nuts in Seattle on Monday as they take on Belgium. But, Mike, the crazy thing is the slow-mo. We all want replay. The slow-mo looked worse than the actual real time when it happened. Because in real time, I went, oh, no big deal. They slow it down, and it looks like it's such an aggressive play. And it really wasn't. It was awkward, but it wasn't intentional. And that's what bothered me.
1: And like I said, if you just go and compare it, and it's funny, they're breaking down on Fox right now, and they're

0: on their TV studio show. Chicharito's talking about it, but yeah, Chicharito's talking, whatever his name is talking about. He talks really high. He's like a jockey on a horse.
1: Well, you know what else I've noticed real quick? All the Frenchmen
2: take their time speaking on camera. And I think that...
1: And I'm like, we can speed this up a little bit.
3: Thierry Henry, I feel America has a tremendous opportunity.
1: Yes, why are you talking so slow? I was like, come on, let's speed this up a little bit. Every French analysis, analyst it is.
0: You know, I mean, Pepe Le Pew talks faster than that guy. But anyway, it's funny hearing that they all agree. Everybody around the world agrees we got hosed on this one. So, all right. You don't have your best player. It's as stupid as the I hate the targeting rule. I hate how you lose a player for the next game.
1: Football, yeah.
0: Yeah, it's brutal. But USA, I'm going to ask the listeners later, open up the phone lines. If you're like a guy that kind of like shrugs about soccer, are you getting on board with it? Is this moving you to catch soccer fever? Catch it.
1: Yeah, and look, I know this is not the norm because people who I normally don't speak to in my neighborhood are like, are you watching? Everybody's got it on, Mike. And that's right. What's crazy is it's, you know, there are hardcore football fans out there. Most of us are. But they're, you know, during football season, there's some people who don't dig it as much as others. Baseball, same thing, you know, the NBA. But this is like you're missing out on something if you're not paying attention to it. And so the casual fan, the average guy or lady is like, hey, I'm watching World Cup. I just love the fandom and the patriotism that it's bringing and how proud I think most people are feeling right now of our country and this moment for our U.S. men's national team. That's what's really cool.
0: I mean, not everybody, you know, watches hockey or has played hockey, you know, and if you do, I got that in the Olympics. I love the Winter Olympics with the U.S. hockey team, but this, more kids, parents out there have kids, boys and girls playing soccer, and even if you're the dad who's kind of like looking at his watch, it's like watching grass grow, watching your 8-year-old playing soccer. But you're right, this can bring the whole country together at a time where we need it. I mean, everything is polarizing, you know, with politics and God knows what. So it is kind of cool. And yeah, electric atmosphere for this team in Seattle. By the way, you know, being on the West Coast, it's cool, but it's a shame we didn't get them in Atlanta. I've upset some other venues. Philadelphia could say the same thing, or Foxborough. But yeah, it's all West Coast for the USA.
1: Yeah, I hate it because even if they'd go, let's say they get to the semifinal. We're hosting one of the semifinals. It's us and Dallas.
0: Right.
1: Dallas gets the U.S. men's national team. We don't get them. Now, we're going to get a great semifinal. I mean, look at the people that are, you know, the countries that are left.
0: Right.
1: And we'll figure out this weekend, you know, whether Colombia or Argentina. Mm-hmm. Again, some of these other countries that are still involved are going to be able to advance. But you're right. We're not Atlanta's side of the bracket. We're not going to get a chance to see them in person. If you wanted to do that, you're going to have to travel. And it's Seattle. Then it's L.A. if they beat Belgium. Right. Then it's Dallas. It's realistic, guys. And then New York, right? I mean, we talk about Miami as the location for the third place spot, but the third place match. But at the end of the day, you're trying to get to New York. 404-726-0929. If you have a thought or two, three goals in three games, Mike. That's what hurts about losing Balogun.
0: Yeah, that's a guy. I mean, he puts the ball in the net, man. So more, you have to lean more into Pulisic. But Pulisic's been such a great facilitator in helping Balogun get the ball in the net. So that's to keep it as simple as we can be. Same vibes we have with America. Same thing being said for Mexico. They've always had like a ceiling in their World Cup experiences, and now they take on England. A lot of those English fans, some of those guys we met yesterday at Stats.
1: I told them.
0: I said, you know, that's what they did to a fellow Latin American country. I'm not sure what they're going to do in the English role into Mexico City, but it's going to be, I mean, that's going to be an insane atmosphere at their Yankee Stadium, El Azteca.
1: Yeah.
0: Not the Mexican restaurant, but Azteca Stadium.
1: No, it's true. Hey, let's hear from Pochettino, by the way. He becomes the all-time winningest U.S. men's national team coach at the World Cup with this victory last night. Here's what he had to say. That is not what he had to say.
4: This unbelievable country, that unbelievable people. When you are so excited, you are, it's possible that you can achieve everything that you want. You arrived to the moon. You were the first. You know.
5: Hell yes.
4: Everything. No, but that is true. It's true. The most powerful country in every single area. Why not in soccer?
1: Why not? Why
4: that
1: not?
4: Is what we want.
6: Why not in soccer?
4: Why not? Yeah, look, but that is one good thing. Why not us? Why not us?
5: Hell yeah. Why not?
6: I know why it could happen. That's because we got you.
1: Yeah.
0: Right on.
1: Well, and I'm assuming that was Pat McAfee, I'm assuming, is where he was on. and look, Pochettino's right. Why not? I think it's moments like this where you start to kind of go, is it possible?

0: Yeah, it is. I think, Mike, the challenge now is, can you get past Belgium again without your the guy that's been on fire scoring goals for you?
1: And Belgium, they got up there with kind of a slow start, slow burn, if you will. But they've got obviously tons of players to play at the highest level in Europe, so it's no easy out. And we lose one of our top scorers. So over a stupid ticky-tack call that they even had a chance to review and get right as we started the show talking about.
0: Yeah, brutal. It's frustrating. But plenty of talk about this, man, because it's front and center, guys. And I think everywhere you look, social media-wise, it's all over the place. And it will be. Mike and I have been talking about the turning point. That's what we're calling it. There are turning points in sports that have happened that took a sport to the next level. And if the U.S. men's national team can do this, and I even think, Mike, getting to the final, forget about winning it. Like, that's incredible. But just to get, I think it could.

0: season. You and I said that's. I think it is a bad idea from a marketing standpoint, unless you really feel that you've won over some converts. But again, we're talking about the casual fan who loves. You just said it, his NFL. So I remember like when the women won the championship. You know, remember we had the women. Our women are the best in the world. Olympic gold, the whole shebang. And then they had the old WUSA. They had a women's league. And remember, we went to matches day to day. It was over at Morris Brown. Atlanta beat. That spun off of that sort of critical mass of the U.S. women. You know, Brandi Chastain, remember the shirt, taking the shirt off, the whole shebang?
1: Sure.
0: And that died, right? And that was, now there's another women's league. That, so it's always gets to my hand, if you're watching on YouTube, is here. We always get to a level with soccer, and people love it, but it's never, ever going to get up there with, I think, the big four. You know, I mean, maybe hockey. And again, do the kids, as we said, if you've got kids that are playing it, and do they stay with it, or do they eventually get bored with it? That's another thing we hear from parents all the time. Yeah. Unless the kid's got a tremendous aptitude and he's involved in one of the academies and then he's on the fast track.
1: Sure. I will say this too, Mike, and this is the hard part. Soccer, very similar to baseball, is hard to make it through all these levels and get to the top to become one of these superstars to make the kind of money.
0: Right.
1: Right. It's a shorter path if you're a very good basketball player, right? The phenoms in baseball are far few in between. Most guys grind in the minors and have to find a way, and they may be there 3, 4, 5 years, Mike, depending. And then by the time they get to the majors, you know, that's a long road. The NFL, you still got to be 3 years removed from high school, man. You're not jumping into the NFL regardless of how good of a high school player you are. But soccer? You can go from league to league to league. Now, don't get me wrong. A guy like Miggy, who's done that, Mike, has made a lot of money. But even Miggy is not an international, you know, sensation. Right. We know who he is. He's played well in the World Cup. But it's one of those situations where I think I'm putting the correlation between kids seeing the money and the stardom in a sport like that and having the grind the way you have to grind. And I just,
0: And that's the other side of it. Day-Day and I were talking about this the other day, is if you got a kid in the inner city. Now again, travel soccer is expensive like any other travel sport, you know? Do you have the resources? American soccer from the ground up has been very clubby. And I mean like country clubby, the way it's been run. But I hear from soccer people, they're trying to change that. But the idea that if you, a young kid watches this year, and says, I'm going, in addition to playing a point guard. And again, soccer fans go crazy. And don't be a soccer snob, by the way. We're just trying to talk to the widest audience right now on a radio show. But the idea is, if you are a point guard or you are a corner in football, yes, you would be a different body type. You'd be skinnier playing soccer. But my point is, the great athletes, to your point, matriculate to the NBA or try to get the dream of the NBA or pro football or baseball.
1: But remember I said to you, and we were talking about this as the tournament kind of started. We're talking about the World Cup, guys. It's Dukes and Bill coming up. We will talk about the Braves, who got a win last night. Some moves they've made. Big trades in the NBA on the way. Mm-hmm. We got a bunch of guests today as well, so stay tuned. And we're also going to talk to our buddy Alex Urban from the Tour Championship. Mike and I brought this up a few weeks ago. With the schedule changing in a couple of years, it's not going to happen immediately. It will affect Atlanta and our tour championship here on the PGA Tour. So we'll talk to Alex coming up. But, Mike, I said to you, are there kids who watched last night who want to be Balogun now? Are there kids who are watching who want to be Christian Pulisic?
0: That's it.
1: If that happens,
0: then everything changes.
1: Then it starts
0: in
1: to turn.
0: 10 to 15 years.
1: And that's why I'm talking about a turning point. There comes a star or something you see as a kid. You're like, that's what I want to do. I want to be that. All these golfers we're watching now want to be Tiger. Okay? There's a turning point. There's the reason why the sport explodes and then you get all this talent, this infusion of talent. That's what has to happen. And there are a bunch of talented guys on this U.S. Men's National Team. I'm just saying that, to me, may be happening. I'm watching these kids and the crowd cheering and the way people were reacting last night in San Francisco. And I'm like, some kids at home right now going, that's what I want to do.
0: Right.
1: So.
0: But again, that's hopefully it's sustainable. Now, again, still don't think it's a great idea for the MLS to uproot its spring to fall season and decide to go toe-to-toe with college football, the National Football League, but they've made that decision.
1: All right, man, we got plenty to get to. It is July 3rd, right? 2nd. 3rd is tomorrow.
0: Right.
1: We're off. And then July 4th, obviously, is Saturday. And our country celebrating 250 years. Amazing, by the way. And we hope that you have a safe holiday. But we got a big show, man. Braves finally get one last night. Maybe the conversation he had with our friend paid off. We'll talk about it next.

0: last night. Maybe the conversation he had with our friend paid off. We'll talk about it next.
1: This is a Westwood One Sports Minute.
2: The NBA offseason does not have to take a backseat to any other league. Already, Jaylen Brown is no longer a Celtic. The Bucks traded Giannis. Kawhi Leonard out of L.A. Oh, also gone from L.A. LeBron James, Ja Morant to Portland, LaMelo Ball to Minnesota. It's tough to keep up with the NBA offseason. I'm Mike Wickett.
3: The U.S. Treasury quietly released its official financial report for 2025. It appears by its own numbers, the U.S. government seems insolvent. 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
4: The U.S. is moving on at the World Cup. The Americans beat Bosnia and Herzegovina 2-0 for their first knockout round win in 24 years and will meet Belgium in the round of 16 on Monday. The Braves got back in the win column with a 5-1 victory over the Cardinals. They'll finish the series tonight at 7:15 with Hurston Waldrop on the mound. I'm Allie Mack.
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0: like Chipper is like the bat signal. Get the Chipper signal up there in the sky above Truist. And Chipper comes in, but he always does seem to have some good advice. And sometimes it's deconstructing. It's simple stuff, going with the pitch, not trying to pull everything. He's helped a lot of guys with this, you know, with some issues. And look, everybody goes through it. It's just what we were pointing out, and some Braves fans don't want to hear it, is Austin Riley's been struggling not just this season, but for a year and a half now. So it's a thing, and hopefully they figure it out.
1: It's a thing. It is a thing. Ozzie, he remains hot, guys. But you know, Walt Weiss is feeling good about maybe this could be something good for this offense to turn around. Ronaldo Lopez pitched 5 strong innings, and I said, can he go 5? I'm not asking for a lot. Give me a quality start. His second start since returning to the rotation after losing his spot, that happened in April. Here's Walt Weiss, our manager, talking about maybe the bats getting going.
2: Kind of been Murphy's Law here for a few weeks. But, you know, look like, you know, tonight maybe it's a sign of the tide turning a little bit. You know, it just seems when things can snowball in this game one way or the other. And it's certainly snowballed in the wrong direction here recently. But, yeah, some good signs, a lot of good signs tonight.
1: Yeah, I mean, even the bullpen, Mike. I mean, it's 4 perfect innings last night for the bullpen.
0: Ronaldo Lopez was good, too. Yes. You know, we're always kind of a little like, you know, nervous about him. And Hurston Waldrop's going to go tonight. More on that coming up with Grant. But, yeah, I mean, look. And we got a good article from Mark Bowman he put out there today, and like it's pretty funny. It's very optimistic, but 4 reasons, Carl, why he thinks the Braves can turn things around.
1: Okay, look,
0: they can't be this bad. No. The good news is get this out of your system now, so it doesn't happen in September into October.
1: Yeah, because if this was happening at the end of the season, we'd be freaking out for real.
0: That was called what happened in 2023.
1: Yeah, good call. Good call.
0: Wire to wire, we're blowing doors, and then it just
1: fell apart.
0: Exactly.
1: Yeah, man. I think we're talented enough to come out of this. There's no doubt about that. It's just. You're not going to do it, though, Mike, unless your stars are stars. And that goes for Ronald getting back, me and a stud. The Drake's got to get going, and you know, Austin's got to get going. Here's Walt Weiss talking about Ronaldo Lopez, since you brought him up. Mm-hmm. This is what he thought about how he looked.
2: Man, it looked like 2024 Lopey, and that's what we were hoping for. I talked about him trending in a good direction. I mean, that was really good. Not only velocity, but the slider was his old slider. So that was really encouraging. That was, like I said before the game, if we get that Lopey in the rotation, that's a huge boost for us. And so, you know, we got the win and everything. That was the best part of the win for me, was what Lopey did. And
0: It is the Braves way and the Major League way. You just put an EY or a Y behind everybody. It's Lopey.
1: So they retired the staff. I'm talking about the pitching staff. Retired 20 batters in a row at the end of the game. So it was a good night from that standpoint. Hopefully, again, we can continue to
0: you
1: put
0: said
1: it together.
0: Dodd, Fuentes, Lee, no hits.
1: Yeah, that's big, man. Meanwhile, a couple of moves. Jim Jarvis recalled. They designated Roddy Tellez for assignment. So tonight, as you mentioned, Hurston Waldrop, and hopefully we keep it going. Meanwhile, the Hawks get their rookie signed. Henry Vassar gets a 4-year, $9.3 million deal. Now, here's the kicker to this. Remember in the draft, everybody's like, why is this guy falling? And we said to you, he didn't want to be a two-way player. He's not going to be a two-way player. So, Mike, this deal, 4 years, $9.3 million, there have been other guys that have come into the league who have gotten these deals, but not at pick 57 or wherever he was, 56. Right. So his demands actually played out in his favor. And obviously, this is what I think. Oh, Daddy, I was talking to these guys. I said, did the Hawks know that they were going to do this? Because, again, knowing what he was demanding, you still took a chance. Mike said it. They moved up a spot or so to get him. And then you know, basically give him a 4-year, $9.3 million guaranteed deal at a slot which doesn't demand that kind of money. So say what you want. I think this is part of the plan.
0: Right. And again, Ejiofor, we love Zuby's game, but on almost everybody's mock draft, Vassar is way ahead of him.
1: Yeah.
0: And so it all worked out. You mentioned it. It was the Knicks, the Lakers were all looking to get in on Vassar. So that's when our man, you know, Riverboat Antsy decides to move up a couple spots and snake those guys and pick him up at 53. So it works. And now, as you said, the agent put it out there. Maybe that scared some teams away. But it works. At the end of the day, it works out. He'll be at the end of the bench, and hopefully he'll get some valuable minutes, and we'll see him develop.
1: I almost threw up in my car on my way home yesterday.
0: Ugh.
1: Not purposely.
0: Yeah, that'd be bad.
1: The Celtics gave Jaylen Brown away.
0: Yes, they did.
1: They gave Jaylen Brown away. And I was like, whoa, what? Because the show was over. We were coming from downtown. And Micah, Jaylen Brown has been traded. I said, oh, man, what is this going to be? A washed-up Paul George, Mike.
0: Right.
1: 2 first-round picks in 2028 and 2031 and a second-round pick. 2 second. They gave away the finals MVP in a guy.

0: guy that now I think is going to help Philly get back to the Eastern Conference Finals. I really do.
1: And we've talked a lot about the landscape in the Eastern Conference. And, you know, Ozzie Selle told us last week we're not one player away. Well, all of a sudden now, again, if Embiid can just stay healthy, Embiid and Jaylen Brown is a hell of a package. I mean, it's just that's the big if.
0: So here's what's the kicker for me, Mike. Maxie's a dog, right? This kid, VJ Edgecombe, Baylor, dog. And now you add Jaylen Brown. They can carry you, and you can load management Embiid. He killed the Celtics in that series.
1: Right.
0: And so all of a sudden now, I'm just saying, like, this is going to be interesting. Yeah. I think that's a better lineup than what the Heat obviously have right now. The Lakers, we'll talk about this because the stuff that Stephen A. was saying has offended a lot of people.
1: You mean white pizza?
0: Yes, exactly. Trailblazers lineup doesn't impress me. I mean, like, I'm going the 76ers, man. That's it.
1: That's a solid
0: problem.
1: That's another, if we're looking at as far as speed bumps in the Eastern Conference, that's another team that actually we did well against last year, ironically.
0: Yeah.
1: But that's a team which loaded up. And like, again, Jaylen Brown, the personality situation, I don't know. You know, it just ran its course. Sometimes it just runs its course, and he doesn't want to play second fiddle to Tatum, and now he's going to be in a great position.
0: Yeah, I think he's in a great spot.
1: And they didn't give up bench depth.
0: No.
1: That's you said it. Paul George is washed.
0: They gave him away. It's unbelievable. So, and everybody's like, well, the Celtics, they got better too. No, they didn't. I don't believe that.
1: No.
0: Because at this point in his career, Paul George is not the player that Jaylen Brown is. That's the fundamental difference. And so you're talking about a big trade-off there as we're talking about all these moves around the NBA. But that was kind of the one we were waiting on, and then it played out, and you're like, and, Mike, they traded him in the Eastern Conference. That's the other part. It's like, well, maybe we could have been a part of this.
1: Right.
0: But we'll never know.
1: Right. Now, we certainly had stuff. If that was the ask, we had comparable stuff to give. You know, it wouldn't have been Jalen Johnson.
0: No.
1: And now, maybe, I don't know, it would have been Okongwu. I mean, you have to give something up, you know, along with those draft picks. But anyway, it's something we wanted Jaylen Brown. No, I did. A lot of folks felt it still was a pipe dream. And still, when you see what the ask and what the get is, it's like, wow, we could have done that.
0: Yeah, it's crazy, man. Mm. All right, coming up, we'll let you hear the craziness of Stephen A. as he talked about these lineups, specifically the Lakers, because people are now like, wow, they look different. Yes, they do. They absolutely do.
1: They look like the Minneapolis.

0: Like the Minneapolis Lakers, some would say. And now, here comes George Mikan.
1: Also, he tells...
0: It's a set shot.
1: His lawyer tells teams or says that there are many teams that have contacted him already, even though he's still not in the clear. 4-1's on the way, top of the hour. And Alex Urban, executive director, friend of the show, from the Tour Championship, is going to join us. Talk about what's going on at East Lake and how this new PGA schedule is going to affect East Lake. And we will get back into the soccer conversation. Stay there. It's Dukes and Bell.
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0: Moving on, last night was a very interesting match. We'll play Belgium on Monday. As we mentioned, we will be at Park Tavern on Monday, taking that all in the round of 16, and that match is going to happen in Seattle. You were just telling me before we get to this LeBron James stuff and talking about free agency, there's another angle of this penalty?
1: The Balogun penalty, if you didn't see it, it's just strange how the sequence that they looked at is where he makes contact, brushes by the Bosnian-Herzegovinian defender, and it didn't, again, as you said, it looked incidental compared to what we've seen get red cards in other competition. Anyway, there is, if you roll the video back just a few more seconds, you see the defender pulling Balogun's arm. And for some reason, they don't use that entire sequence. I mean, I don't understand what the ref's looking for. I don't know soccer enough to know if it's strictly the incident and he's making contact, Balogun making, it makes no sense. It's basically like when you watch an instant replay and you see it and the NFL reviews it and they still get it wrong. And that's basically what this looks like. And it's hard. It's hard for the casual fan, me, to figure what the hell just happened here. We lose one of our best players for the next round.
0: No, it's fair. And like I said, the slow-mo, I was like, ugh. It looked worse, but it wasn't intentional. And look, the letter of
1: it's
0: the,
1: a side swipe.
0: Correct. Correct. The letter of the law, by the way, is it's very interesting. Any player who lunges at an opponent and challenging for the ball from the front, from the side, or from behind using one or both legs with exercising force or endangering the safety of an opponent is guilty of a serious foul. That's how it reads. Is that what happened last night?
1: No, he's in the action of kicking the ball, and the follow-through takes him past the two defenders. Like I said, this is why, for the casual fan, if we're just talking about trying to grow the sport, you know, stuff like this just doesn't help, you know?
0: Yeah.
1: Because you're what? That, okay. It's like we joked around about, what's this offsides rule? I don't know. Anytime something interesting happens, it's offsides. So anyway, but the soccer heads are right, and I go, oh, tisk, tisk, tisk. All right, whatever. The whole world is on our side on this one. They all think it's a screwy decision.
0: It definitely is. 404-726-0929. You guys can chime in. Meanwhile, free agency. I want you to add what you just said to me. I was going out in the hallway and we were talking about Philly, and I do like the Jaylen Brown move because it gives them a lot of flexibility. And then you just said something to me that I hadn't heard, but what's in the works potentially?
2: So last night, a very curious Athletic article was posted saying that, the 76ers have inquired about the status of one LeBron James.
0: Whoa!
2: Coming to Philadelphia last night. So, and you see this move with Anthony Simons signing. I saw another piece that said he would have no problems. Jaylen might have said some things this year about Bronny. But that will be it will have no bearing whatsoever on if he chose to go to Philadelphia and those two playing together. So, a move like that, getting Jaylen and just, of all the teams that are out there right now, Golden State, Cleveland, Miami,
1: Philly's got some stuff going on.
2: That might be the best team on paper for him to go and join next
1: LeBron
2: season.
1: LeBron and Philly. Saying. Yeah, like I said, we didn't think about that on the Monopoly game yesterday, right? Where they land. All right. That's interesting. Hey, look, LeBron's trying to chase,
2: your damn head, Carl?
1: Chase that title.
0: It's a wrap if he goes there.
1: Yeah.
0: They're coming out of the East. I'm saying it right now. Like, if he goes to Philly, right. I'm telling you can load management and beat. Right? Until you get to the playoffs. You guys saw him in the playoffs. He was killing. You have enough offense with LeBron, Jaylen Brown, Edgecombe, and Maxey that can carry you. So I'm just, I'm like, hey. That's a very interesting sidebar.
1: How old is LeBron
0: sidebar.
1: Now? How old is LeBron?
0: 41? 41.
1: Well, Iverson's 51. He might want to throw his hat in the ring.
0: AI's going to come back.
1: Get AI back. Chase that ring with the super team.
0: Allen Iverson's back. Wouldn't that be funny?
1: I decided to come back.
0: Oh, my God. But
1: get
0: no,
1: the
0: I
1: ring.
0: Just, I'm looking at this. And look, no disrespect to New York. I get it. But, guys, you know how hard it is to run it back.
1: Right. Oh, the Knicks. That's a time and a space.
0: It's so hard.
1: And a place for the Knicks. And it'll go down in history. But I don't see them repeating.
0: No. And I'm just saying, like Mike and I have been saying, if you're LeBron, you go to the Eastern Conference. It's just easier to get out. These teams in the West that are younger, more athletic, more everything right now. Speaking of LeBron, let's hear Stephen A. Smith, Mike, because he was talking about the moves the Lakers are making. Look, whether it is obvious to you or not, the Lakers made three moves, right? And now people are looking at this team differently. And I mean literally looking at it differently, Mike, as in they're white. Okay, Luka, right? You've got Austin Reeves.
1: Right.
0: And then you throw in Walker Kessler. Okay, great. So here's Stephen A. talking about this and some

0: Some people were offended.
1: I just got to say it, y'all. Where the hell the Los Angeles Lakers think they going with a bunch of white dudes? Nobody had to say it, so I'm saying it.
2: Oh boy.
1: Your three top players are white dudes? Really? This ain't golf. This ain't baseball. Hell, it ain't even soccer. And we got a whole bunch of brothers on Team USA. What y'all think this is? It's basketball. This is basketball. In NBA history, when have you seen your three most prominent players on a basketball team all be white? And that takes you to the promised land. Somebody got to say it, so I'm saying it.
3: Celtics.
2: Yeah,
3: Celtics.
2: The Celtics.
3: Yeah, you know.
4: Larry Celtics. Bird, Kevin McHale, Danny Ainge.
2: Correct.
4: Worked out for them pretty well, Stephen.
2: Look, I hear him, but I'm not going to disrespect the talents as much as I kill Luka about being soft body Luka or Austin Reeves. Is he an elite player? No, Austin Reeves is probably an all-star level player, but regardless, Walker Kessler's a really good player. But that take right there, a lot of people are just like, damn. So you're saying they can't play? I don't know what the Lakers are going to be, but yeah, they look different. So what?
5: Yeah. You must have thought it was white boy day.
4: Wow. Well, Kyle, you'd have to go back to the 1955 Minneapolis Lakers with a tremendous role from Jim Holstein, the shooting forward.
2: Yeah.
5: It ain't white boy day, is it?
4: And Dick Schnittke at small forward.
3: Gesundheit.
4: The Buckeye, 6'5". Whitey Skoog, 5'11", from Minnesota.
2: Yeah.
4: All right. Betcha.
2: I get it. I understand, again, that might be the perception. I don't necessarily agree with that. I think they'll be fine.
4: When Holstein passed to Dick Schnittke and over to Whitey Skoog, that's a hard combination to beat.
2: They'll be fine. No, nobody was saying that, by the way, when Luka was leading the Mavs to the finals, right?
4: This might be a new segment. We look up NBA in the 50s, and I'll give you some of the rosters out here.
2: That's great.
4: And here comes Schnittke with the ball. Look at that. A double. Oh, my goodness. He's dribbled the ball between his legs.
2: We've never seen that.
4: What wizardry.
2: We've never seen that.
3: Time out. I got to get the ball out the basket real quick with the stick.
2: Here's Stephen A. talking about the Lakers not scaring anybody. All right.
1: Somebody got to say it, so I'm saying it.
4: No, you don't have to say it.
1: Being led by three white dudes in today's generation of basketball. I'm letting you know right now, it ain't happening. And Luka's a bad brother. And Austin Reeves is no scrub. And they both have earned what they have earned. And then with LeBron James or some other brothers, I get. But those two and Walker Kessler? You ain't scaring anybody with that.
2: Why'd he say it like that?
1: I'm just saying, this is the year 2026. Yeah. And I understand this insatiable right. appetite for people to veer away from having everything be about the brothers and sisters. We know the kind of climate we living in, and I ain't going to go there.
4: But you just went there. All right, you know what? Stop it. I mean, you just went. Yes, we know what climate you're living in, and you just race baited it.
1: I just got to say it, you. Where the hell the Los Angeles Lakers are going with a bunch of white
4: I mean, get him and Ryan Clark and Emmanuel Acho together, and it's basically you kill Whitey Carl for 60 minutes on ESPN.
2: Oh, man.
4: Yeah, I mean, we know what's wrong with the country, Stephen, because you just perpetuated it.
2: And Walker Kessler?
1: Why do you say it like that? Where the hell the Los Angeles Lakers think they going with a bunch of white dudes?
2: What do you guys think, by the way?
4: It's like,
2: because I'll tell you right now, Mike, there are guys listening who are like, man, he right.
4: Of course.
2: And there are people who are listening and going, look, all three of those guys are very good basketball players. I just think, like, the perception is, this is easy. And that's what bothers me about it.
4: Again, it's just, look, Stephen, and I always feel bad whenever we criticize guys who make more money than we do, but hey, he's paid to give opinions, he's making a boatload of money, but he's completely full of crap. Stephen A. has jumped the shark so far. I mean, it's beyond him and Colin Cowherd and Skip Bayless. This is what he does.
2: But this is the easy take, and this is also easy clickbait.
4: Right.
2: That's the deal. That's what I'm talking about.
4: On brand. Look, his brand pays well. And that's on brand for our boy.
2: I wanted you to hear it because, look, whether you're talking about it or somebody has made a comment about it, at the end of the day, this is something that will be brought up when the season rolls back around and people try to make something of it. I'm making nothing of it. But some people want to look at this and just go, y'all ain't going to win with three white boys.
5: Like this ass white boy.
4: Thank you, Arnie Johnson.
2: Yeah, it's nuts. Yeah. All right, 404-726-0929. You guys can hit us up and let us know what you think. Speaking of LeBron, while we're talking about free agency, Rich Paul, this is his longtime friend, his confidant, agent, talking about how things ended in L.A. for the Lakers and LeBron.
6: The one thing we definitely wanted to do was be
0: conscious of that and be respectful

0: to the organization
1: so
0: in
1: you
0: that
1: called
0: manner.
1: Pelinka?
0: Because one, yeah, so Rob and I, and Rob and I, we talked the first day that they can talk to their own player. I talked to him and JJ. We talked, and we've had cordial conversations throughout. And you know, I know there were stuff, you know, there were public talks about us supposed to be meeting and things like that, and we were trying to figure out what that looks like and get things aligned. And it just got to a place to where, you know, Brian was like, there doesn't really need to be a meeting.
1: Did this they make an offer? Did the Lakers extend an offer?
0: There didn't need to be one. There wasn't a place to where we needed. They wanted to bring them back, obviously, but there didn't need to be one, and I didn't want to waste anyone's time.
2: That is Rich Paul talking about the process. And they didn't. They made that announcement, of course, after Bronny's deal got guaranteed. But right. they made that announcement. So that's what he's saying, man. Look, okay. They had the conversation. It's all good. We love you. Thanks for everything. Now we just wait to see where he's going to end up.
3: Right. And again, I love what Oren threw out there earlier, the way that the Sixers are kind of putting something together. And again, if the picks are like meaningless at this point. You know, do what you got to do. The Paul George thing that we brought up, it just a couple of guys hit us up on the text line from last break agreeing that, man, if that was the ask, why didn't the Hawks get in on it? But Ansi feels that team still wouldn't be good enough to win a championship. So he wasn't willing to part with some of those things.
2: Yeah.
3: But and again, they would have wanted, I imagine they would have asked for Jalen Johnson.
2: Yeah, look, we were talking about this. What would have matched up salary wise? Paul George still making a lot of money. That's why he was expendable.
3: Right.
2: And, you know, but you think about the places he's been, he just hasn't worked. And at this point, I would love to have Jalen's game versus Paul George, but it's the additional picks. I don't think it was the picks. Mike's right. What would have been the immediate give on your team to try to make that happen? I just don't feel like that was a whole lot. I just don't. I feel like a washed up Paul George and a couple of picks. And you get that in return, a guy that's in his prime,
3: right?
2: Mike, who knows how to win, who knows how to lead, who can you know, has been a Finals MVP. Like, that to me trumps the potential of, oh, we might lose a few picks down the road. All right, man, we got plenty more to get to. Atlanta's radio home of comprehensive World Cup coverage is Sports Radio 92.9 The Game every night from now until the end of the tournament. 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
3: Here comes Clyde Lavallette, the big 6'9" galoot for your Minneapolis Lakers, giving the Knickerbockers all they can handle. I looked it up, Dana, to make sure. Yes, it's. I looked up the team photo. It's just great, man. Vern Mikkelsen to Dick Schnitker to Whitey Skoog. It's Whitey Skoog, Carl.
2: Unbelievable.
3: Yeah, 1955 Lakers, man.
2: Yeah, and you didn't hear slam dunk. Not in those highlights. You didn't hear that.
3: Anyway, imagine like Wilt Chamberlain came into the league. You got to be, these guys probably able to blank or go blind, right? Yeah. When he came in with what he had.
2: He puts it over the rim very, very high.
3: They're going to, apparently this dunk of his is going to be made illegal.
2: They tried.
3: They did for one couple of seasons.
2: Hey, man, coming up, he apparently has some offers on the table, but he's not in the clear. Alex Urban's going to join us, executive director of the Tour Championship. We'll find out what's on Day-Day's mind as well as we continue on this Thursday on Sports Radio 92.9 The Game.
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0: The world's biggest soccer tournament has arrived, and you can trade the entire tournament on Kalshi. 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
11: The U.S. men's national team is headed to the round of 16 after a 2-0 win over Bosnia and Herzegovina. It's the Americans' first World Cup knockout stage victory since 2002, and now they'll face Belgium on Monday in Seattle. And the Braves snapped a 3-game losing streak with a 5-1 win over the Cardinals. They go for the series victory tonight with Hurston Waldrop on the mound at 7:15. I'm Allie Mack.
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14: Look, I've heard trying to get into this Taylor Swift, Travis Kelce wedding is like getting through national security. Mike, give up your wallet, your phone. You won't see any unsolicited pictures from anybody. Right. It's unbelievable. But when you have this kind of money, you can do this the way they're doing it. Taylor Swift, Travis Kelce's wedding is going to happen in New York. The rumor is turning out to be true. And, you know, you just got too much security involved for people to be like, what are we doing?
15: Yeah, I don't know. I mean, your wedding days, like, and celebrities, they generally go to, you know, far off exotic places, destination weddings, where they have the whole thing, you know, on a beautiful beach overlooking California somewhere, or Hawaii, whatever. I just thought about, my wife was just talking about this today, and Taylor chose purple. That was our wedding color. Yes, it was. I'm like, yes, dear. But I just think it's tacky.
14: Or at Madison Square Garden?
15: Having it at the Garden?
14: Yeah, but you know what? Everybody can't do this. That's the other part about this.
15: Like, I know
14: everybody can't do that.
15: I mean, you're getting married, Carl. Very special day. Do you want the smell of like moldy hot dogs and like, you know, stale beer?
16: I'm with Mike. I literally just said to like, you would think Taylor Swift. Now, Travis Kelce, I could see him. Let's get married at the Garden.
14: Yeah.
16: But right. Taylor Swift, I am shocked that she picked that.
17: I read, though, too, they wanted to invite like everybody. When I say everybody, I mean like they want like thousands and thousands of people in attendance at this wedding. What's real messed up though is that the Knicks starters all got invites.
15: Yeah.

0: the reserves didn't. How cold is that, man?
1: Well, the starters did win the chip for them, didn't they?
0: I'm just saying, though, man. Like, if you're Jose Alvarado, you're like, man, I contribute. I can't go to the wedding, dog.
1: Oh, that's true. That's true. They did, the rumor is out there, they invited 1,000 people. 1,000 people invited to the celebrity wedding. So, again, you're going to see and hear reports, but I just, Mike, the way they got security locked down, I just don't think you're going to see anything coming out of this.
2: What do they do, sell the exclusive photography to, like, People Magazine or something like that?
1: Well, or they have their own,
2: yeah,
1: obviously.
2: Yeah, they're going to have control.
1: But yes, absolutely. Right. And, you know, TMZ's trying to get people planted. Then they're trying to plant people in there. When you, if you're not on the list, if your ID doesn't match up, your name, your eye scan, you're not getting in. So that's the deal, but everybody will be talking about it, and it is going to be two separate events, but okay. All this stuff that's been showing up at the Garden, everybody's like, what is this stuff for? They have tarps. Mike, they're covering everything up. Nothing is labeled as Taylor and Kelsey. It's just labeled certain, you know, like very generic. It's very interesting how they're going about this, but I'll say this, Day-Day, and I do agree with you guys, like, not my cup of tea. Like, I would want to do something different.
3: Right.
1: But if you had the money to do something special, where would it be?
2: I mean, she can basically do whatever she wants, wherever she wants. It just struck me as odd. You know what I mean? I mean, the Mecca, Madison Square Garden. I mean, it's like,
1: I know.
2: Really? All right. Good for you.
1: Yeah. All right. 404-726-0929. And I don't know. I mean, I hadn't really thought about it because everybody, Mike's right. Destination wedding, you know, we'll go to Tahiti. We'll go to Hawaii. But, like, if there was something that you wanted to do and you wanted to have it super exclusive and money was not an object, where would it be? What would that look like? And this is what that is turning into.
2: She's got the money to rent out exclusive hotels, you know, somewhere and take over a hotel somewhere on the beach. All right. I mean, to each his own.
1: All right, man.
2: Where'd you get married? Did you get married? Where'd you get married in Texas?
1: We did. Yeah. We did. $267 million at her worldwide box office tour.
2: All right.
1: And that was 2023. We know she's already a billionaire, but I'm just looking at some of these figures that are coming in. But it's crazy, man. You start looking at some of the guest list and the names that are alleged to be invited. And it's a who's who of the music industry, obviously, and artists and all this stuff. And then Travis has got all his football boys and everybody coming. And then you got anybody in between. So I don't know how many people you had at your wedding. I think we had 50 people.
2: Yeah. Yeah.
1: Maybe.
2: We invited 50. I think we were in Jamaica. We had 36 people.
1: Yeah.
2: And the whole idea, Day-Day, was my mom's side of the family, they're all nuts. So we wanted to go somewhere where they couldn't get to. And that was principle in our minds. And so we went to Mo Bay. It was great. It was relatively inexpensive. Too. A hell of a lot cheaper than doing it, you know, at a hotel somewhere in Florida or something.
1: Because the all-inclusive stuff, they take care of everything. But, and I don't know if 50 people showed, but everybody just, for my situation, remembers how intimate it was and then how afterwards everybody mingled. It wasn't so big where you didn't get a chance to talk to everybody and hang out. And that was cool. And then we ran out of champagne because my boys went crazy. But
2: that was the one day where I couldn't get an answer from Becky about how much it was going to cost. And so I'm like, well, I need a number. You know, is it going to be 25 grand?
1: Yeah.
2: So I went to, I mean, full disclosure, I think I've told you this story, Carl. I went to a friend of mine who's a bookie. And I said, can you loan me 10 grand? Because I got to cover this. Yeah, I have no idea how much this, I could put on my credit cards, but I want to have some cash. And anyway, get down to Jamaica. And the way they had like their own algorithms for how many, if your guests upsized their room or they went VIP. Remember our old agent Norm? How much money your guests spent? And that's when they come up with the totals. It was like 8 grand.
1: Mm.
2: It was only 8 grand. It was at Secrets in Mo Bay. This is back in, it's coming up on July 5th, 2014. And it worked out great. We had a bonfire on the beach.
4: Oh, you got married on
2: reggae
4: July 5th?
2: Band. What's that?
4: July 5th, that's when you got married?
2: July 5th.
4: Same here.
2: Yeah, man, there you go.
4: Yeah, we're celebrating this weekend.
2: And so,
1: we know you are.
2: Yeah, baby.
4: Forgot about that conversation.
2: Right. Yeah. But that whole thing, I was put on the credit card, I came back, gave the guy the loot, still charged me 5%.
1: Tip?
2: Jerk. Yeah, no, the VIG. He still charged me. Gave you the money back, you know, I mean, in full. But anyway, but yeah, it was one of those, like, every day I would go down to the office, like, how much? We're tabulating, we'll figure it out, man. I'm like, how much is this? But it worked out great.
1: That did. All right, man. Your thoughts, you guys can hit us up. We're just talking about that because it's out there. And coming off this weekend, 4th of July weekend, you're going to hear a lot about that, as much probably as you'll hear about 250 celebration.
2: Yeah, but it's just, like I said, I just don't under... It's for them, it's their thing. It just doesn't make any sense to me, I guess, at the end of the day.
1: Yeah.
2: Yeah, I can think of a lot more romantic, special places one could tie the knot other than Madison Square Garden.
1: But you can also say how many people got married at Madison Square Garden.
2: Yeah.
1: And that's the other part of it.
2: Did the Reverend Sung Young Moon ever do a mass wedding at Madison Square Garden? Or not? I'll have to look it up.
1: The most recognized.

0: recognizable arena right. in the world.
1: Right.
0: And you got married there. That's the other part of it. Like, that's the story, but I hear you, man. All right, guys.
1: There's a Woody Allen movie I was telling Carl called Bananas, and it's their wedding night. And just before Woody Allen went off the rails, this is back in the 70s, making some hysterical flicks. And it's the wedding night, so they're going to consummate the marriage, so they're going to make love. And they have it, and Howard Cosell, Carl, does the play-by-play. So his character's name is Fielding Mellish. It's like, and here comes Mellish, Bobby and Weeby. So they've got like, they basically have like a seating set up like it's a boxing match with people watching as they come into the bridal suite. It goes, and here comes the bride in white. You know, and so Ed Cosell does the play-by-play, and they're going at it. It goes, wait a minute. There's a cut over Mellish's right eye. And the doctor comes in and looks. Oh, they're going to let it continue. Anyway, look it up, Day-Day. It's pretty, it's the old Woody Allen way back when before he got where he got.
0: Before craziness happened?
1: Yes, indeed.
0: All right, man. We got to talk some NFL. Let's get to 4th and 1.

0: game.
1: Terry and Arnold, guys, his lawyer says he's been contacted, or at least his client has been contacted by at least three teams, and he expects to join another NFL franchise within 30 days.
2: You buying that?
1: No. Mike, nothing's changed. And I don't know if any other franchise is going to take the chance on him, not knowing where the outcome of this is going to be.
2: Right.
1: I know, guys, you know, we said this. Could the Falcons have reacted the way that the Lions did in this situation with Arnold? They could have, but I'm glad they didn't. And the reason is because, again, I think we're all and should be allowed the court, you know, the process of finding out whether you're guilty or innocent, Mike. And you go through that process for a reason. I don't want to say that the Lions jumped the gun here. But the way the Falcons handled this, I give them credit. Because, Mike, they're allowing it to play out. And, again, if the James Pierce Jr. does right. what he needs to do, guys, he'll get back on the field. Arnold's going to find a new team if he gets out of this situation. That's my question, Mike. What changes in 30 days? He's going to be on another team.
2: And, again, look, it's pretty cut and dry. In the case of James Pierce Jr., he basically lost his mind. You know, he just basically temporary insanity, whatever you want to call it. I'm not making excuses, guys. The optics on it were terrible, but it was spontaneous. In this case, now again, I wouldn't have cut him if I was a Lions because there's a lot of moving parts to this case. Mm-hmm. And what happens? You cut a guy and you find out that it's not the way the prosecutors sometimes overcharge and sometimes they say things that, you know, they present their case to the media and to the public and it's not necessarily how it goes. And I'm sure there's fans and there's some Lions fans out there saying, let it play out. You know, but they feel that they may know more than us, and the circumstances they feel are so heinous, they're moving on from this guy.
1: Yeah, it's we'll see where it goes. By the way, training camp countdowns on end of the month for our Falcons and all NFL teams when the NFL season starts to get really amped up and we start to get ready for it. Meanwhile, guys, as we're talking about what's going on around the NFL, is Tyreek Hill a good fit for us?
2: No. I don't want his juju. I just think there's too much selfishness there and just too much strangeness. We got a nice group of guys. Everybody is, you know, and I mean, I'm not saying we're nice boys. We got Pierce. Pierce is on the edge, Carl. But the point is, we're not talking about a Falcon filter. I'm just saying I don't want his drama. I just don't like it, the way it ended in Miami. And coming off the knee injury, no thanks.
1: Yeah, I don't need it either. And I know some people, you say a name like that, Mike, you go, man, y'all are crazy. It's Tyreek Hill. No, it's not. That's Tyreek Hill 6 years ago. This right. is Tyreek Hill coming off of a serious injury who probably is not going to be as fast as he once was and certainly not as dynamic as he once was. Right. So, you know, what's crazy, Mike, is the Chiefs let him go. We forget. They went back to the Super Bowl.
2: Right.
1: So, you know, he got his money, but at the end of the day, the Chiefs made the right move. And now him coming off this injury, and he wants to play again, guys, but he'll find a home. But as far as the Falcons are concerned, it just makes no sense to me. That does make sense.
2: There would have been a time, you know, back in, you know, in 2017, if Tyreek Hill was available in a heartbeat.
1: Yes.
2: But there was no time machine for this. No damaged goods. And just, it got weird at the end of Miami.
1: It did. Hey, man, we want to give a big shout out. He was great to us when he was here in Atlanta, and that's Calais Campbell.
2: Oh, yeah. This is terrible.
1: Unfortunate news. His mother's found dead, and his brother's been charged with the murder. Now, again, we're trying to find out as much information as we possibly can, but we're just giving you what's being reported. And, mom was 71.

0: ago, the 911 call. So apparently his brother, who was living with the mother, had been diagnosed with schizophrenia.
1: Oh.
0: And a neighbor, the red flag was the mother would never let the brother drive the car. The brother was seen driving the car by a neighbor. So that was a red flag. So Calais, and I'm not sure if he had other people with him, but they were there trying to get in, couldn't get in. So he called 911. And then I guess that's once they arrived, that's when they discovered everything.
2: Got you. Yeah. Because, man. And we're sending our best because Calais Campbell's one of the best dudes in the league, but certainly don't want that for anybody's family. And, you know, the family put out a statement, Mike, but we did not get a chance to mention that or talk about it yesterday. But we were like, okay, let's hear. Hopefully some more news comes out. And it did.
3: Remember the Bison Daley situation? Remember that? Wow. Right? Was that his brother? I forget.
4: Never found the body.
3: That's right. Yeah. Strange. But in this case, because everybody loved Calais. And that's a guy that, I mean, you wish we could have kept him here. Because he's talking about a great guy for the locker room, man. He's that dude.
2: He was. And he's still playing. Well, who did he sign with? He left the
0: Ravens.
2: Cardinals. That's right.
3: Right.
2: He went back to the Ravens.
3: OG with the Ravens.
2: All right, man. It's Dukes and Bell talking about all things, including what is going on with Eastlake. We love it. It's a staple and has been with the FedEx Cup at Eastlake every year. It's something we look forward to. It's coming up this year, by the way, August 26th or the 30th. Mike and I plan on being out there as we normally are. But changes are coming to the PGA schedule. And Executive Director of the Tour Championship, Alex Urban, knows all about this and how it's going to affect us, our city, Mike, and moving forward. What's it mean? Does this mean we only get this tournament every 3 years?
3: Yeah, it's a buzzkill for us, and especially for, certainly if you're a person who lives around Eastlake and charges $50 for people to park their car. You know, but no, it's just meant so much. And for guys that are new to Atlanta, we assume everybody knows the vibe on it. It was, you know, we talk about, like, you know, renewal of the neighborhood and the money that Mr. Cousins put into Eastlake. And it's like, you know, it's a really cool event. As you said, it's so intimate to have the top 30 golfers on the money list and the FedEx Cup points, and you're right there. So you can walk with the biggest names of the sport and not have 5,000 people around you. You know, it really is great, and that sucks. I get it. The PGA is going through some, I don't know if there's, it's not growing pains, but it's like they're tightening the belt somewhere.
2: Yeah.
3: The LIV Golf thing, it spurned some new ideas. I'm sure I understand the direction here, though.
2: All right. Well, hopefully, Executive Director of the Tour Championship, Alex Urban, can explain to us all of that when we come back on Sports Radio 92.9 The Game.
5: Sports Minute. In 21 of the last 23 NFL seasons, at least one team has gone from worst to first in their division. The Bears and Patriots did it last year. Who's it going to be in 2026? How about a team that won six games last year, just two behind first place Carolina? Kellen Moore's pushing the right buttons. Tyler Shuck looks to be the man. Who dat say going to beat them Saints? My money's on New Orleans. I'm Mike Wicker.
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And remember rule number two, don't let Dave near the grill. 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I'm still waking up with bad memories.

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4: The U.S. is moving on at the World Cup. The Americans beat Bosnia and Herzegovina 2-0 for their first knockout round win in 24 years and will meet Belgium in the round of 16 on Monday. The Braves got back in the win column with a 5-1 victory over the Cardinals. They'll finish the series tonight at 7:15 with Hurston Waldrop on the mound. I'm Allie Mack.
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7: Hey, man. Hope everybody's got a great big plan for the 4th of July weekend. And next week, guys, more action with Mick Ultra. Eb's getting ready to watch more World Cup. Hanging out at, Park Tavern?
8: Yeah.
7: It's Monday, USA, man. And this is going to be, don't waffle, Carl, against Belgium. Oh, no, I had to go there. But it's going to be a lot of fun, man. It's just one of the many broadcasts we got as part of the World Cup.
8: Absolutely. Let's spend some time with a friend of the show. First of all, we love the golf course. We love the people over at the Tour Championship. Everybody here in the ATL that's associated with it. Alex Urban is the executive director. The best golfers in the world will compete for the FedEx Cup, guys, at East Lake Golf Club once again right here in Atlanta this year, August 26th through the 30th. You can buy tickets now for the Tour Championship, by the way. It's tourchampionship.com. So I want to put that information out there before we get Alex on. And for those who don't know, this championship has now raised more than $71 million for local nonprofits since the event first was staged at East Lake, and that's going back to 1998. Alex, thanks for joining us and appreciate the time. When we got the word a couple of weeks ago that there were changes coming to the PGA, Mike and I kind of looked at each other and went, oh, what's this mean for East Lake? And then we looked and we found out that it's going to mean that this tournament is going to now rotate. And I'm curious, when did you guys find out? How does this affect us, our city, and this tournament specifically?
9: Yeah, no. First of all, thank you for having me. Always love coming on. Always love coming on the show, and we'll have a lot to talk about. We've got the PGA Tour season's well underway, and I'm looking forward to talking about the FedEx Cup playoffs and the way they're shaping up, and should be extremely exciting. But to address your first question, yeah, it certainly we knew that the PGA Tour and we have some new leadership in our new CEO and then kind of soon to be commissioner, Brian Rolapp, has come in with these huge ideas. And actually, the Tour Championship last year announced this Future Competitions Committee, which was created as a way to take a look at the overall competitive landscape of the PGA Tour and what the season schedule looks like and the competitive pathways, and to really think about it and kind of white paper it and start from scratch and figure out from a fan perspective in terms of, what's impactful for fans and everyone, what will deliver and create the most exciting competition platform in professional golf. And so we knew that was coming, like that work that's been done, and man, a lot of work has been done talking to players and partners and folks like that. And always knew that there was, this is one of those things that brought impact to everyone. As part of that broader evolution, it impacted us as well. The Tour Championship is going to be played at rotating venues beginning in 2028. That future rotation and the host sites of that are still being evaluated. So there's a lot more to come there. I know East Lake's remains under consideration as part of those discussions, but they have not figured out what that looks like just yet, just kind of the basic framework of what it will look like. I know how important this city is to the PGA Tour. I know that because I live and work here as a PGA Tour staff member. We look forward to continuing what those conversations look like about Atlanta's role. You asked about the city's, what it means for the city. We look forward to continuing those conversations about what the future looks like and what the future of the PGA Tour schedule looks like. When did I find out? It's been one of those things that's

0: there's a lot of work that's been done on the player side with the future competitions committee, and so it's, I wouldn't say it's like, you know, crazy last minute, but it's one of those things where you have to get everything approved and voted on and all that stuff. So it's been a lot of work, and it's an exciting time for the sport, frankly. And what I do know is that we have a 2026 Tour Championship here in about 7 weeks, and we've got a 2027 Tour Championship here at East Lake as well. Okay. And we're going to put on the best possible tournaments that exist for those 2 years. And there's a lot more. You mentioned $71 million for the community. There's more to be had there. And I expect big years on the community front and exciting years for the tournament for these next two. And then as we figure out more and there's more to talk about, we'll talk about it. But that's, there's a, you know, I think still some question marks about what the future looks like.
1: Gotcha. Guys, more on the NBA movement today and some more information on what happened with Jaylen Brown coming up right now. We're talking golf with Alex Urban, Executive Director of the Tour Championship, on the Sweet James Accident Attorney Hotline. So just to recap, in a year with the Tour Championship, but there's so many big money sponsors here in Atlanta, it would be plausible down the road that we could still have an event at East Lake, but it would maybe just be part of the regular tour season.
0: Yeah, look, Atlanta's a wonderful city. It's a great sports city. It's a great golf city. We also have a huge track record of a successful and long-term partnership with both East Lake Golf Club and the city of Atlanta. So, like, that's not something that you can just manufacture overnight. That's done over a long time. So, you know, this city and Atlanta remains a priority market for the PGA Tour. Obviously, there's a lot of conversations happening outside of my office. You know, right. My purview is this event here, and that's where my focus is how can we deliver the best possible event in 26 and 27 that you know, kind of blows people away and gives them a wonderful platform to host their business clients or to come out as a fan or whatever, all the different ways people enjoy the Tour Championship. But yeah, it's certainly an important market in the golf world, and I think our event is a testament to how successful it can be.
2: Yeah, that's the thing. I mean, we have so much history, right, in our state, obviously with the Masters down the road, and sure, then all these great courses we have here in Atlanta, and then, you know, the history of East Lake. So that was the thing, as Mike and I were talking about this. We're talking golf, guys, with Alex Urban, Executive Director of the Tour Championship, because of the new schedule that's coming out in a couple of years. And, of course, getting on right now at tourchampionship.com if you want tickets August 26th to the 30th. What do you make of this year's tour? And you know, it's been some surprises, right? And I think the biggest surprise is Scotty hasn't won yet. He's been playing so well, he hadn't been able to win one.
0: Well, is that true? Did he not win earlier in the year at maybe Palm Springs?
2: He did. I'm talking about in one of the majors. I apologize. Okay. Yes, that's correct.
0: Like, I think he has a PGA Tour win this year. Well, I mean, it's a testament to Scotty. I mean, he's the leader of the FedEx Cup by a decently sizable margin.
2: Sure.
0: So whether or not he's winning, you know, players' championships, major championships, he is playing well enough to contend just about every time he tees it up. Including last week, I think it was certainly a surprising finish there. I think sort of you get him in a one-on-one situation. That being said, like, Victor Hovland is no slouch. I mean, right, he has had a little bit of a dip the last couple of years, really since he won. If you remember, he won here at East Lake just a couple of years ago, and everyone was kind of anointing him the next big thing. And right. Golf has a funny way of just right when you think someone's about to take off, it, you know, they have to battle through whether it's swing or putting or mental game. And I don't know exactly what it was for Victor, but now it seems like he's on the upswing again. So it was nice to see him pull off the win. Yeah, I think, you know, this is a testament to how good Scotty's been, right? He's sitting number one in the FedEx Cup. He's got a win on the season. And we're here talking about, like, what's going on with Scotty.
3: Right.
0: Like, he is leading the season standings. So he's playing pretty well. There have been some fun stories this year, though. I have to say, I really think that it feels like Matt Fitzpatrick, who's second in the FedEx Cup, feels like he's up there all the time. He's playing some great golf. You know, Wyndham Clark, I got to give him a ton of credit. At the U.S. Open, you know, I would say really blocking a lot of the external noise and delivering on Sunday was, I think, in a sport where it's really easy to let any percentage of doubt challenge your ability to perform, it was, I thought it was a really impressive round of golf that he put together on Sunday to win a second major and at a place like Shinnecock.

0: hills, too. It's not like he was playing an easy track. It was pretty impressive.
1: That's the thing, man. And the New York crowd was totally in Scotty Scheffler's side. You're not lying about that. Talking with Alex Urban, guys, executive director of the Tour Championship. Again, good news. We got two more years of Eastlake hosting the Tour Championship. And as we mentioned, all the big names, needless to say, all the Georgia golfers are in that top 30 right now. Rory's, I think, like 12th or 13th. So, by the way, you have any feeling for the British Open? Because that's the final major of the year since they've changed everything up. Who do you think or who do you like for the British?
0: Well, it's such a good... I love the Open. It's such a great event. It's love watching golf in the morning. You know, it's nice to get up and get some kind of, you know, morning golf. It's a great thing about sports in the UK. Wimbledon, same deal, right? It's on right now. It's always the most unique in terms of weather conditions meaning the most towards who can contend. So if the weather's nice all week, I think you can expect a lot of the, you know, call it the big names of the sport to be up near the top. If you get kind of one of those waves where the weather's really bad and one of the waves it can take half the field kind of out of it. And so that's happened to some guys over the years. I think you always look, in my opinion, you always look at the guys that there is a certain type of golfer that plays well in links golf. It's the guys that really strike the ball very solidly because usually there's some wind involved. So like the guys that you consider them like the guys that flush the golf ball, Cam Young comes to mind. He absolutely flushes the golf ball. Colin Morikawa. Collins won an Open Championship. Cam Young finished second at St. Andrews. Like, those types of guys. Tommy Fleetwood would be fun for him to, you know, off of a Tour Championship last year, he's getting his first kind of big win. Getting a major championship win would be really fun. That would be great. I mean, obviously, Rory feels like he's always going to be somewhere if it involves ball striking. But if you want to go maybe some off-the-beaten-path guys, I love Russell Henley.
1: Okay.
0: And obviously, a Georgia guy.
1: Right. Yeah.
0: Absolutely strikes the golf ball and just compresses it and hits it super solid. He's a guy I'd keep my eye on. JT Poston, Gary Woodland, some guys that are kind of in the top 30 that have had good seasons that I think could sneaky be there. If you're one more Georgia guy, Sepp Straka,
1: right.
0: Another guy that just absolutely strikes a golf ball. I mean, they all can, but certain guys, the sound is a little different coming off their irons.
2: Alex, we're looking forward to being out there again this year. Looking forward to the future with the Tour Championship. Again, tourchampionship.com, guys. And it's going to go down August 26th through the 30th here in our beautiful city. Alex, glad that you could jump on with this. Just trying to get some clarity on some of this stuff, man, as we start to move forward with this new stuff.
1: We fear change.
0: We've got our team here that lives and works here in Atlanta, and we are committed to we're really proud of this event, and we're going to keep doing our best to make it better and better. It's gotten to be something that I think is really special and a celebration of golf. We're going to continue to do that. So what we want is for people to come out here and show the golf world why Atlanta is such a special golf city.
2: Have they closed it down yet? I know they do that, what, about 6 weeks before the tournament or so? Is it over?
0: They do some summer maintenance. You know, this is the time of year a lot of courses in town do some summer maintenance because it's the hot months, and they do some extra work. It's right around this time.
2: All right, good stuff. Alex, man, have a great 4th of July. Thank you again. We'll see you soon, my friend.
0: Thanks for having me on.
2: Absolutely.
1: Cool. And as we said, and as his thing is the Tour Championship. That's his responsibility. But the idea that, after 2 years, it starts rotating around. I mean, between all the major sponsors here in town, the Home Depots and the Georgia Powers and Coca-Cola and Delta, you could have your own tournament. You know, and you got to pay. You got to put that out there. But I mean, that would be, it's going to take away somebody else's event somewhere on the tour. But these are some strange times right now for PGA.
2: Yeah, Mike.
1: And new world.
2: The Challengers Tour, right?
1: Right. Two levels. Basically, and the cool thing with that is if this guy sinks the putt, he goes to the big time. That is an element they're adding to it. But, you know, we'll see how the match play for like the Tour Championship, that's another thing they've talked about.
2: Don't like it.
1: The bad news with that is for the tournament is if, like, let's say Scotty Scheffler gets beat on Thursday, then you don't have him the rest of the tournament.
2: Correct.
1: He's gone.
2: Yeah, I don't like
1: and
2: it.
1: And that hurts TV viewership.
2: I didn't like the starting with the 10-shot lead either.
1: Yeah.
2: I like going into a tournament where you have to earn
1: it. Right.
2: All right, man, coming up, Day-Day, we'll find out what's on his mind. Also, our buddy Mike Griffin from Dog Nation, as we discussed, K.J. Bolden among a few Georgia players being named to the Walter Camp preseason All-American team. We'll get into that discussion and more with Mike Griffith. What's on Day-Day's mind is next.
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DraftKings is live in all 50 states. Yes, that means us here in Georgia. Win or go home. That's it. 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
9: It's time
10: for dating.
9: It's coming. That's coming. Our picks of the week, man, for sure. Yep. We'll get back to football season. 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And that's coming up July 12th at Echo Park Speedway. 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Dede, what's going on, man? Happy Thursday.
11: Hey, man. Happy Thursday. Feels like a Friday because we got the long weekend.
9: Yes, sir.
11: And all that good stuff. So, first off, so I have a chance to do it, let me say happy anniversary early to my wife, Ebony. We are going to celebrate the anniversary this weekend.
10: Yeah, going to make sweet love.
11: The anniversary is actually on Sunday along with Mike's. Just found that out. Never knew that, Mike. Yeah, so man. Happy anniversary to you and Becky as
10: right
11: well.
10: On.
11: So looking forward to our little quick drive down to Charleston and back and whatnot.
10: Yeah.
11: Well, since you got the YouTube, Carl, do
10: time to make sweet love
9: from yesterday.
11: Yeah, do the whole
9: from yesterday. I was getting it. Yeah. Look, I just want you to have a good time. Be safe and enjoy your trip.
11: Thank you. I appreciate it. All right, man. Had a great time yesterday.
10: You have had the vasectomy, right? That's already.

0: That's been done. Yeah.
1: Fire away, son.
0: Oh, yeah. All right. So,
1: fire away.
0: Had a great time yesterday at Stats. I took, me and you both took Martyr down there.
1: Yeah.
0: I parked at
1: Smarter? It was.
0: Yeah, it definitely was.
1: It was.
0: I parked at the Hightower train station for all the folks that came after, I don't know, the 90s. Hamilton E. Holmes is what y'all call it.
1: Right on.
0: But anyway, getting off, walking from State Farm over, I'm coming up the stairs and the guy looks at me. He goes, "I know you." And I'm like, so I'm smiling and I'm like, okay, I'm looking at him.
1: Did you ask for your wallet
0: after that? No, he was like, "Day Day." I was like, yeah. He was like, man, I watch you guys, Dukes and Bell. I watch y'all all the time. So
1: cool.
0: I was like, cool, man. Yeah, it's always weird when people say they know you and you're looking like, I don't know that I know you. I can't say that back.
1: Yeah.
0: So luckily it was a situation where he knew the show. And so just wanted to show Malik. He and his lady were heading over to the Fan Fest to hang out and have some good time. So wanted to shout him out and DJ A Star, because over in State Farm in their area, they had like a little mini kind of situation going on, Fan Fest. They had a DJ set up, a couple of vendors, and a mini bar. It was right there, kind of like, you know how you walk in through that entrance where like all the employees walk in on the ticket window side?
1: Yeah.
0: It was set up right there, and DJ A-Star, I've known her for a long time. She's been doing her thing. She was DJing their little function that they had. So ran into all of them yesterday. So just want to show some love. All right. Showing some love to the Hawks. Well, not really love, but it was announced they're going to be in the Eastern Conference Group C of the, Emirates NBA Cup.
2: Mike, your favorite event.
1: Yes. The greatest big nothing in the history of professional
0: sports.
1: Exactly. Emirates Cup is back.
0: So they're
1: the ugly courts, the meaningless basketball, getting millionaires to actually do their jobs early in the season. It's coming.
0: Well, there is one
3: NBA
0: cool factor.
3: Fever, guys.
1: Catch it.
0: There is one cool factor. So first of all, their group will be them, Celtics, Hornets, Bulls, Wizards. One cool factor is they're going to move the cup championship out of Vegas to Butler's Hinckley Fieldhouse.
1: Okay.
0: So I thought that was pretty cool.
1: That is.
0: And whatnot.
1: Yes, we'll take you to a place with no luxury suites. Old school.
0: Sticking with the Hawks, former Hawk as of now, Jonathan Kuminga reportedly drawing interest from the Bucks and the Lakers. I still like to think that there could be a small inkling that maybe he returns on a very, very team-friendly
1: Quite deal. Frankly, we need someone of color to bring something to these monochromatic Lakers, Carl.
2: You're right about that, Stephen. Look, what's the market for him? We said this. Yeah. What is the marketplace? Did you think it would be more extensive?
0: For him?
2: Yes.
0: I didn't.
1: I think you nailed it. I give credit. I tell you, bro. I mean, I wasn't feeling it. I thought I didn't know enough about him other than it just didn't pan out in Golden State. But you're right. He's just kind of a tweener, and the offense here.
0: He's still trying to figure it out.
1: I wouldn't mind bringing him back because, look, he did give you juice and some energy, but he's got to play within this system, and he can't just start freelancing in a very complicated offense, which apparently happened.
2: Yeah. Look, if he comes back for less, it is a steal again for Ansi.
1: And yes. Ansi played it brilliantly.
2: I mean, you're telling me you're not paying him 24 and he comes back for
0: 12.
2: Right. It's a steal.
0: Yeah.
1: Right.
0: And Ansi did say, like, he was crediting Kuminga in the sense that, like, he hasn't had time to learn what we do. So, like I said, there's still an inkling. There's a small inkling in me that hopes maybe he returns on a team friendly.
2: It ain't happening.
0: You don't think? Okay.
1: I don't think so.
2: No. Look, I never say never because that's when it happens, right?
0: Right.
2: But I just feel like if you wanted him,
0: it would have been done by now.
2: It would have been done.
0: Unless they're letting him see, they're allowing him to test the market.
2: Well, yes.
0: To see.
2: But he's not a restricted free agent. You let him, you didn't pick
0: that's
2: the deal
0: true.
2: Up. He's
0: true.
2: Gone.
0: Yeah, that's true.
2: You're not
0: true.
2: Matching deals. So, yeah, I just think they've turned the page. But, yeah, man, it's interesting because this is when people go, man, they shouldn't do this. And then you go, well, what's his market? And you got who's involved?
0: As of now, reportedly, the Bucks and the Lakers drawing interest.
2: All right. Bucks are in a rebuild.
0: Yeah.
1: Right.
2: And he goes to the Lakers. He's still coming off the bench.
0: Right.
2: Right?
1: Right.
0: Yeah, that's true. All right. Let's move over to the Diamond. Braves prospect Eric Hartman. Going to show him some love. He became the first player in Rome history to record a 30 stolen base and 20 home run single season.
2: This dude's a beast.
0: And I say all that to say maybe Double A is going to be smart to ride this thing out as long as he can without having to give up prospects like this.
1: Yeah, you know, we always say you never say never.
0: Right.
1: But yeah, if ever there's a guy who looks like the stars were aligning for him to be untouchable, that's the dude.
0: Yeah.
1: Because he's doing like, you know, like Roy Hobbs type stuff, Carl.
0: He is.
1: You know, every night he

0: steps up there. He's doing something special.
1: Didn't Grant, I think Grant told us he went up there and talked to the kid,
2: he
1: right?
2: did. Yeah. Yeah. So.
0: And by the way, Mark Bowman said, I'll talk about it later in Guy Talk, but he's got like four ideas and reasons why he thinks that, you know, the worm will turn for the Braves.
2: For the Braves altogether.
0: Right.
2: Yeah. And again, look, I don't know. I think I was with the Steakhouse and Alex Anthopoulos was on. I want to say maybe even with them. And he even admitted to saying like, look, there are guys I don't tell you about. That I'll never tell you about because I know what we've got.
0: Right.
2: And I don't know. Maybe this is a situation now, unfortunately, with Hartman's situation. He's just playing so well. You can't keep that cat in the bag, right?
0: No.
2: But if you think
0: about
2: it. You
0: can't have him. Hands off.
2: Right. So I don't know. Like I said, maybe it's a smart move for him to just try to ride it out, see if these guys can turn things around. And, you know, if they can't, and you know, after the break, it is what it is at that point. But I would rather keep somebody like this in the system and instead of letting him go just to improve.
0: Yeah. Oh, yeah.
2: And bring in players,
0: that's you know. Always the beef from some Braves fans that you never want to part with any prospects. But as we say, you know, remember like there was a time when Vaughn Grissom was that same guy you're talking about today.
2: Yeah.
0: And how'd that work out with Christian? Now, eventually he's getting some traction out west.
2: Yeah. Right.
0: It took a minute, though.
2: Yeah.
0: You know, for a couple of years, it looked like it was just going to be a buster.
2: Yeah. All right. Did you know? Because I didn't. Adam Schefter, Robert Kraft are investors in Boom Entertainment, a gaming company which builds sports and casino gambling apps. Mark Schlereth even had something to say about this in regards to like, yo, the league and being in bed with gambling, like it's just all bad. Because someone made a comment about this on social media and Schlereth quote tweeted it saying like, yeah, this is a terrible look.
3: Wait a minute. It's a tremendous marketing opportunity, Carl. And Adam Schefter, he sees a winner. He puts his money in the game. You know, I got to respect that. How about us? Let me throw this at you. You play in blackjack and you get a massage at the same time.
4: Boy, that sounds very, very personal.
3: I'm just saying. Wouldn't that be a great concept?
4: It is. It sounds really good.
3: We could call it 21 Skidoo.
4: 21.
2: Oh, Lord.
3: What, Warren, you want a piece of this action? Get in on the ground floor.
5: I think I'm good, Robert. Appreciate the
3: you get a massage, a therapeutic massage.
4: Therapeutic, of course.
3: You know, and then there's, of course, a VIP room where maybe you have a little more fun.
4: Okay.
2: But a lot of
4: you're
2: people,
4: familiar with that.
3: You can double down.
4: That you can. Let me ask you this, though. Is Slayer saying that because their involvement with the league and covering the league and then one being an owner they shouldn't be involved?
2: This is a bad look, right.
0: Well, you're already involved. You can't get a little bit pregnant. You're already involved as a league as a whole. So why not an individual owner, right?
2: Yeah, the Adam Schefter one was the one that was more intriguing. I mean, Kraft, too.
0: They have that betting parlor. Remember, we saw it in, was it DraftKings? It has it. Was it FanDuel? Anyway, they have one in the stadium at Foxborough.
2: At Foxborough. Yeah. So, yeah, I thought the Schefter one was a little more interesting because he's an insider.
4: Yeah.
2: You know what I mean?
4: Oh, yeah,
2: so, but yeah.
4: He's going to know who's playing, who's not.
2: Yeah.
4: But being an investor, though, right, you put your money up and then you're going to get return on that investment. It's not like he's betting every weekend.
3: What about a roulette table in the middle of a hot tub? Is that something? We've had swim up tables, Kyle. You remember the Hard Rock?
4: Oh, yeah.
3: Was a scene.
2: I think it probably, for people that have issue with this, it probably just is a little bit of a smear.
4: Okay.
2: To say, like, we've got all these gambling issues, right, with players, but then you have individuals that are supposed to be owners or covering the sport.
3: All right. Let me run this by you if you guys want to invest in this. It's a drone, and it carries a slot machine right to your front door. Ding, ding, ding, ding, ding, ding, ding. Wheel of Fortune. Bob Kraft's, I got ideas, Kyle. They're coming out of my head right now.
4: I see that.
3: This is
4: why you're a billionaire,
3: we're
4: Bob.
3: We're brainstorming here. And Adam Schefter sees it.
2: Last one here. We'll get out of here. So, we've been talking about the Jaylen Brown trade, and, you know, we all agree that, yeah, basically Boston got back nothing. Well, let me tell you something. There's one fan out there. I don't know if there's another fan any more upset than this one.
6: What do you want to say to Jaylen Brown?
7: I love you so much, and you mean a lot to me, and you are my favorite player in the whole NBA.
6: Oh, baby.
7: And thank you. Thank you for everything.
4: You're so dead-ass wrong for this day, man.
7: Thank you.
0: You know,
2: thank you.
0: that's a good lesson for the young man, that the world isn't, Carl, the world is against you. It's incredibly unfair. And you will have to deal with adversity. And eventually we all have to deal with it. It sounds like me when they told me Tom Seaver got traded. I was that same kid. I was like 9, 8 or 9 when Tom Seaver got traded. Cried my little eyes
2: out. It's one of those things where, because I'm a parent, I got

0: a kid his age. So I'm like, this is so cute. Like, Carl, you remember probably when Trinity was little and she did some things that were so, she was so emotional, but and you're trying not to laugh.
1: Oh, yeah. Like, like the time she wanted that guinea pig.
2: Okay, I remember that conversation.
1: I mean, like, it's dumb stuff. Until this day, she's like, I don't remember that. And I pulled the video up. Remember being in the store and you're crying?
2: I remember you telling me about that. That was gold.
1: And she's like, no, I don't remember. Oh, here, let me show you. When I able to get this guinea pig. But that kid right there.
0: I know, right?
1: Man.
0: He is hurt.
2: Yeah. I mean, Jalen was his favorite guy. I mean, that's why we love sports. Men or women, girls listen to that. You got a connection with your favorite athlete. By the way, I was going to save it for guy talk, but since you brought up Jalen Brown, NBA Central, which gives you a lot of rumors and stuff, and they're generally pretty accurate with their stuff. The latest thing out of Boston, and of course, this story never gets written when the guy's there. They wait till he's gone.
1: Yeah.
2: And now it is that Jalen feels he's the smartest guy in the room.
1: Oh,
2: and,
1: really?
2: And so now
1: he is.
2: The guys are chirping. So I don't know where that came from, but now that he's out, now these hatchet jobs are coming up on him in Boston. That apparently he's got the big ego and he thinks he's the smartest guy in the room.
1: Oh, look, he's a great player. I would expect the ego. I think...
2: I'm not saying that's true, but that's
1: what
2: report.
1: No, absolutely. I'm just debating it because, Mike, you know, when you give up on young, great players, there's always a reason. Now, you could simply say they paid both Tatum and Brown, right? And they knew that they were going to have to make a choice at some point,
0: right?
1: When you're paying both guys supermax deals. But the money left on Jalen Brown's contract, dude, he's a top five guy, and he's playing like it. So that's my deal. Talent, I say it all the time, guys, talent overwhelms. We can talk about all this other stuff. If we had Jalen Brown and we're winning, I don't give a damn what he's doing on a podcast.
0: Right.
1: I don't care what he's saying on TikTok. Like, that to me trumps some of this sensitivity stuff that happens with organizations. And if you're telling me Brad Stevens, who runs the Boston Celtics, was offended because, well, you know, he's a smart ass and he knows everything. Well, good luck moving forward, because you just lost one of the best players in the league, top five guy.
0: Well, let me ask you guys something real quick. I know we got to go. Brad Stevens or Nico? Who's the bigger?
3: Ooh.
0: Who's the bigger, you know?
2: Yeah. Ball?
0: Word, yeah.
2: Good pull.
1: Not sure.
0: Mm, tough, right?
1: Yeah. No, that's a good question.
2: I wonder. Day-Day asked a question that radio host cannot answer.
1: No, it is.
0: Because I thought about it, and I'm like, both of you really are dumb.
1: Well, yeah. Nico was, but here's the thing. If Luka doesn't win a chip, guys,
2: then it doesn't matter.
1: He wasn't.
0: Right.
1: He wasn't wrong.
2: And you're resetting, building around. It just seems so strange that, you know, you could have had how Jalen Brunson didn't work out with Luka on that team in Dallas, you know, regardless of, you know, how it came out. That should have been with the right pieces around it. Remember, and the story was, correct me if I'm wrong, that Luka didn't like Porzingis.
1: Yeah, they traded Porzingis first.
2: And so they made Luka get rid of him. So they got rid of him.
1: Yep.
2: And he was going to management. So Luka basically self-destructed that team.
1: Yeah.
0: Yeah. I thought about it this morning. I was like, man, I don't even know whose move is.
1: Well, I saw one of those questions Mike always brings up this morning, and I don't even know where it was, but they were like, so who has more pressure on them, Tatum or Luka? And I was like, Tatum's already a champion.
0: Yeah.
1: What are you talking about? Yeah. He's been to multiple Eastern Conference Finals. Luka has the pressure.
0: Yep. Right. 100%.
1: No LeBron now?
2: Luke ain't got no stay farm yet.
1: No.
0: Not at all. All right, guys, that's what's on my mind on a Thursday.
1: Man, good stuff, Day-Day. Coming up, we're going to talk to our guy, Mike.

0: wondering, is it changing your perspective on soccer? It's Dukes and Bell.
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7: Gearing up for the 4th of July weekend celebration, 250 celebration of our wonderful country, guys. Hope you have great plans and be safe out there. Monday, want to remind you, this show, will be out at Park Tavern getting you ready for the U.S. Men's National team taking on Belgium. And by the way, I know we hadn't even really looked at this, Mike. Right. Can we pull this off Monday?
8: Yeah, I mean, you just hate not having one of your better scorers, and we spent so much time on this red card thing, and it's funny because I'm on social media and Carl's laughing because during the commercial breaks I'm reading all these soccer snubs. Of course it was a red card. Oh my God. Well, I'm sorry, Mr. Soccer Snob. Then call it consistently. That's the big beef. It doesn't pass the eye test. That's what happens. You lose Balogun. You lose a guy who can put the ball in the net.
7: That's right.
8: Pulisic gets it to him. He scores. You know? Anyway, to actually score a goal with only 10 guys on the field, that was something. But no, it just doesn't look like it should have drawn a red card when you see, by comparison, in other matches in this World Cup. And what has not gotten a red card?
7: There you go.
8: That's it.
7: That's a great point. The consistency of what we've seen with the rest of the tournament, this didn't equal up.
8: And apparently the Brazilian referee, and this comes out because everyone gets underneath the fingernails, this guy apparently was censured, in Brazil for potentially irregularities in matches.
7: Ooh.
8: And he was later found, didn't have enough evidence, but he was under suspicion.
7: Okay.
8: So there you go.
7: Yeah, and that's why the Malik Tillman goal was such a big deal, man. I mean, you talk about just putting us over the top. But
8: right on.
7: Great stuff last night. More on that coming up. Let's talk to our buddy Mike Griffin, then talk some dogs.
1: Dukes and Bell on the sidelines with the dogs.
7: Happy 4th of July, Mike. How are you doing today, Mike Griffith?
9: Well, guys, I was doing pretty good. You know, I was having a hard time falling asleep last night, so I turned on USA soccer team and put me right to sleep.
8: See,
9: it was great.
8: There you go. There you go. Wind up artist right here. I don't want none of that foreign soccer taking root in America. We got football. With two O's.
9: England, Congo. Wait a minute. England, Congo. Edge of my seat. Quality soccer. Quality production. Great production. Team USA soccer, come on, man.
8: What?
7: Wow.
9: Let's just come on, Carl.
8: You know what this is? This is pure communism.
7: It is
8: what I'm hearing from this man.
7: Mike, it was entertaining. It was fun. What are you talking about? We won.
8: What a contrarian.
9: I mean, come on, guys. I've seen better games at the park down the street. I mean, that quality of play was so bad compared to England. Atlanta got a classic. If you were in Atlanta watching soccer yesterday, you got an instant classic, man. You got legend. You had an underdog. You had, it was just a different game. The game was played on a whole nother level. I see, you know, first I look, I said, oh my gosh, oh, Team USU, they're out west. Oh, I said, oh my God, Team USA, they're out west. Thank goodness.
7: Mike, you know what I hear?
9: I don't want to waste any money on those games. Mike, let's see some quality soccer here in Atlanta, guys. You saw it yesterday with England and Congo. Let's be like the English.
7: Mike, I think I hear what he's saying. He doesn't want the USA to win or advance.
8: A guy that fought bravely for our country.
7: That's what I'm hearing.
8: 82nd Airborne apparently has turned on his own nation.
7: That's what I'm hearing.
8: I mean, just like when Sergeant Slaughter teamed up with the Iron Sheik. I don't know what's going on here.
7: America.
9: Oh my gosh.
8: Speaking of Brazil, number one, America.
7: Yeah, right. All right.
9: No, I'm just talking about the quality of play. Now, you can't sit there and tell me that watching Team USA.
8: No, not as good as the Congo game. We're a top, 16 team in the country. We could get on a run. It happens.
7: Yeah, but to that
8: end, all the other upsets that are happening.
7: That match yesterday, we were downtown, Mike, and it was electric. There's no doubt. It was. Harry Kane was unbelievable. I agree with you.
9: Unbelievable. Wait a minute. Top 16? What, have we got the College Football Playoff Selection Committee doing the rankings? Team yet? Yes. You didn't look like a top 16 last night.
8: Well, yeah, we are.
9: They were dogs last night.
8: You got hosed by the refs. You had to play with 10 men for 30 minutes. They cranked out a

0: Dub,
1: can you believe this? We're defending team the U.S. men's national team.
0: Unbelievable! Unbelievable!
2: I'm talking about the level of play. All right, I'm talking. All right, man.
1: Let me ask you about the level of play of KJ Bolden, because he is one of the Walter Camp preseason All-American candidates and selectees, should I say. Is he the best defensive player on this Georgia defense coming this fall?
2: Well, that's a mouthful. You know, it's hard to evaluate. There's so many different, you know, great defenders, but it's a great place to start for KJ. You know, that's some of the best money that Georgia spent. You know, when Raiola, you know, went his way to Nebraska. I guess he's out there at Oregon, backing somebody up now. But that was a great flip to get KJ Bolden. And KJ will tell you now. I mean, I remember talking to him later. I said, "Hey, did you see what happened to Florida State this year? Hey, yeah. KJ, you did pretty good, didn't you?" Oh, right. Man, he was right. Glad he didn't go to Florida State.
0: I know. I hear that. But
2: that has really panned out for KJ Bolden. And he's a great player. And you've seen it from the first game. Remember that game against Clemson? Yeah, that 230-pound running back, Phil Muffa, or whatever, and little KJ, 165, comes up, takes him. I said, "Oh, wait a minute, Kirby got a player here." Remember that play against Clemson, guys? That was an eye-opener. His very first game as a dog.
0: Hey, man, speaking of a good time to have Mike Griffith on, speaking of the dogs, the over-under, is it 9.5 right now in Vegas? I don't know, man. We're not being too close to it, but you and I have been arguing about what this team is supposed to be this year. This is supposed to be a year of greatness. So I would take the over, right? When you bank that bet, 9.5 for the regular season?
2: Yeah, this year I would. I mean, it's a lot of it has to do with the schedule. A lot of it has to do with returning production. Even though we got some questions, you know, about, you know, who's going to line up at wide receiver and, you know, do anything, or, you know, how dynamic this offense can be. I think I just saw a ranking for top 10 running backs in the nation. You know, Nate Frazier, nowhere to be found. And I would agree with that as well. So I've got some questions about the skill position players at Georgia offensively, but that defense is lights out. And I think for the most part, you know, yeah, you got to go to Tuscaloosa. Yeah, you got to go to Oxford. A couple tough games there. But I like the way the schedule lines up with a few games early on to get some momentum. So, yeah, I'm taking the over on that one.
1: Mike Griffith joins us, guys. DogNationAJC.com. I saw you wrote a piece about the beer and alcohol sales. What can you tell us in Athens there?
2: Yeah, I mean, it was a good idea. I mean, they start, look, alcohol at games, now being a traditionalist, I was a little leery of bringing the sale, public alcohol sales to college football. I think the way George has done it, I can speak to the George games. I can't speak to other, you know, atmospheres. Mm-hmm. But from what I've seen at Sanford Stadium, it looks like it's been done in response. Man, now George was the last team in the SEC to sign off on doing this. But I think, you know, Josh Brooks waited until he had some ideas and some information how to go about it, and obviously this has been something that's helped produce some revenue, and that's kind of what they're looking for now, is, you know, non-traditional ways to get revenue, and certainly the alcohol sales came along at a pretty good time. So, you know, that alcohol money, I mean, it kind of goes into the coffer and, you know, helps pay for, you know, facilities, coaches, players.
0: Right. And again, just as long as everybody can, you know, handle their stuff, there's always going to be folks who can't. But it always seems so silly to see grown men, guys in their 60s, Carl, with like Ziploc bags of bourbon or little minis. But enough about my buddy Captain Gary.
1: They're going to sneak it in. They're going to get it in.
0: Mike Griffith's with us here talking about the dogs. By the way, we focus so much on Georgia. What do you think DeBoer is going to do with Alabama this year? Who's going to be their quarterback? You hearing anything about the Tide and what they're going to be?
2: Yeah, I mean, I think he's a really good coach. You know, I really do. But there's no question when Nick Saban, you know, pulled his last second exit, it led to a lot of really talented guys going out the door and going to other programs. I mean, it's too bad that, you know, that there couldn't have been a little bit more of a heads up and some time for Alabama to massage that a little bit better. But, you know, Saban, you know, bought a place in Florida and, you know, a car dealership down there. I thought the writing was on the wall, but, you know, he told everybody he was coming back, you know, so I believed him. You're right. But, you know, listen, Kalen DeBoer's had a hard time. Whoever was going to follow Nick Saban was going to have a really tough time. I think DeBoer's done it with as much class as possible. You know, I think that he's put quality teams on the field. It's just tough now for Alabama. And, you know, it's just not like it was, you know, when Nick was the head coach and, you know, could get the majority of the best players. I remember asking Steve Spurrier, you know, that Spurrier, where I said, when do you think Saban's going to leave? He said, when he can't get the players, best players anymore, that's when he's going to leave. He was right. And now that the system changed, you know, and there is a little bit more of a level playing field, it's tougher. It's going to be tougher for whoever's at Alabama, or Georgia for that matter. I mean, hey, things are different in Georgia. You look at these dogs, they're very good, but they're not the 21 and 22 dogs. Mm-hmm. There's a lot more parity in college football. So I'm not throwing DeBoer under the bus. I think the guy's a good football coach. I think he's a classy football coach. But if you're looking for the results of yesteryear, it's not going to happen.

0: Alabama, I don't think anytime soon.
1: Okay. Mike Griffith, we're counting down to SEC Media Days. It's in Tampa this year, by the way. No, you're looking forward to being at that JW Marriott down there. Mm-hmm. I'm curious to know what you think, because I think Texas is going to come out as the favorite to win the SEC. And Kirby always is like, hey, we've won the SEC championship the last couple of years. I don't want to say it's disrespect, but it's almost like, you know, we forget. And like Georgia should probably be.

0: and all the talent that, you know, the Longhorns have acquired. You kind of feel like sooner or later, you know, I mean, they've been in the league a couple few years now, and they've put some really good, talented teams on the field. I'm just not sure with the kind of media that's going to be there. I'm thinking the Florida guys. I mean, I'm thinking Georgia's still going to get the, but I don't put a whole lot to the point. I'll be honest, I don't vote. I don't vote when I go on that. I don't. Remember back there was a few clowns back in the day used to vote Vanderbilt every year. And you know what? I'm not being a part of this crap. If there's going to be people that don't take this seriously, I was like, that's when I stopped. There was right. Like, oh, look at this. Ha ha. Vanderbilt got 3 votes. See, ha ha. I'm done. You know, if you're not going to give this to qualified people, I mean, I think one of those people might be voting on the college football playoff selection committee, but I'm not sure. Anyway.
1: Sounds like you know something.
2: Sounds like you, and that's there's no transparency with this stupid committee. I hate committees by nature are pains in the butt, and this one it's been a moving target. You and I have debated about the strength of schedule, and they just don't seem to see the SEC like we do. You know, at the end of the day, you got to win the natty, but still, it drives me crazy. And I would love to. I never thought I'd want to go back to the days of the BCS, Mike, with all the nonsense and the different computer programs and the Sagarin and the remember that New York Times, all that. I wonder, was that any worse?
0: Yeah, you know, it's interesting. The New York Times. So I went to, now 98, I was still covering Tennessee. And of course, the Vols were the national champions that year. But I cracked the BCS. It wasn't real hard to put three computer rankings together, right? So you right. could figure out what Anderson and Hester was going to do with their, you know, with their power ranking was based on schedule strength, right? And then you had the Jeff Sagarin rankings. And Sagarin is still, to me, the standard. I think he does a great job, USA Today formula. And then they had the New York Times formula. So I was trying to keep up with this and, you know, get the results out before anybody else could figure out. So I remember I actually called the New York Times and I said, hey, I need to talk to whoever's in charge of the New York Times computer poll because I needed to figure out what they were doing. Anyway, worked all my way through it took a couple weeks.
2: Right.
0: There was some lady named Marjorie. You talk to him. I finally got a hold of Marjorie.
1: New York Times, this is Marjorie. How can I help you?
0: Pretty much. I said, well, can you tell me? I said, well, I just put the numbers in this computer and come out. I don't know. I said, okay, that's great. That's the New York Times for you. Thanks a lot. No wonder you see some of the stuff they write these days. Anyway, that's how the New York Times works. So to your point, we like the idea of human polls matched up with computers, but at the end of the day, we never really knew what the New York Times formula was, and Marjorie couldn't even tell me.
2: Right. By the way, the people have spoken about your
0: numbers into a. She just put the numbers in the computer and it just came out. That was her answer.
2: By the way, Mike,
0: she's in charge.
2: The reaction on the text line for your anti-American sentiment,
1: USA,
2: is really getting at people. The crowd has turned ugly here. One guy, Matt, says, "Come on, Congo is not that good." He says England slept through 75% of that match. Mike, he says you're being a poor man, Skip Bayless. Now that's an insult.
0: Wow, I'm just saying that match, if you were a part of that match at Mercedes yesterday, if you went to that game,
2: drama.
0: That was historic. You know, Harry Kane, what is he now, the all-time leading cup scorer past? I mean, I'm just saying that game had all sorts of drama. You couldn't help it.
2: But
0: you know,
2: we had to finish with 10 guys. We had to see it through with 10 guys. There's drama in that.
1: I couldn't turn away.
0: I just watching that game, it was just literally, it was like night and day. It was like, what am I, what? This is not what I saw earlier today.
2: Mike Griffin hates America.
0: Matter.
2: Yeah. Yep, there you have it.
0: And then they're going to do all the showboat. It's like, what are we doing here? What is this?
2: Studio audience is turning on Mike Griffith, Carl.
1: Boy, this is like an episode of Jerry Springer. All right.
2: All right, Mike Griffith,
1: have a great 4th of July. And, man, we'll talk to you next week as we start counting down because we're going to get to SEC Media Days. We're going to get to fall practice here before you know it. And we'll be talking real football. Mike, thanks again, man. Appreciate you.
0: I look forward to
1: Mike, who isn't waking up feeling good about the U.S. men's national team today?
2: That's our boy, though. That's Mike. Mike moves the meter.
1: Man.
3: I've seen better soccer at the park.
1: I haven't.
2: No, man. We had, again, the drama of you score a goal when you're down a man. I'm watching that. That's a storyline.
1: It was, man. Because here's the other thing, Mike. You know where the drama was? Could we hold on?
2: Right.
1: That was the drama.
2: Roger that.
1: All right, man. We got a lot more to get to. Mike's got some guy talk coming up. If you have missed our soccer conversation, don't worry. We're going to get back to it. We got cheated and we still won. You can't hold us down.
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5: 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The Seahawks were 60-1 to win the Super Bowl.

0: Super Bowl last July. Those odds right now, they fall on the Indianapolis Colts and the Washington Commanders. And yeah, the Rams are the favorite right now, plus 550. But let's not give the trophy to LA quite yet. I'm Mike Wickett.
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9: We now have several crashes slowing you down. One in College Park on I-285 westbound near Riverdale Road. Another one reported in Buckhead with some traffic on I-85 southbound past the Georgia 400 Buford Spring Connector. Word of a crash downtown on the connector northbound at University Avenue, and maybe another accident in Sandy Springs, I-285 westbound at Roswell Road. I'm Neil Fiorito with Odyssey Atlanta Traffic.
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9: So Jaylen Brown has spoken after the big trade in the NBA. He's going to the Sixers. Mike saying he's excited and disappointed. It's Dukes and Bell, Sports Radio 92.9 The Game. Quote, I'm still processing how all this went down. I'm excited and disappointed. At the same time, I've earned my respect from this city. He's talking about Boston.
10: Right.
9: I never asked for shortcuts or special treatment. I simply showed up every day, put my head down, accepted every challenge. And then he goes on to say, saying goodbye isn't easy when you've invested your heart into something. So... he will turn the page. Five-time All-Star, 2024 Eastern Conference Finals, and NBA Finals MVP while leading the Celtics to their 18th title. That was Jaylen Brown. I think he's going to be motivated with a chip on his shoulder.
11: Man, and I thought it was bad with mass holes in Boston. Wait till I go to Philadelphia.
9: True.
11: Get an earful of those fans. But you can win there, man. You can win anywhere. But it's going to be interesting now because we keep hearing more LeBron stuff. More certainly articles and stuff right now on TV linking LeBron to the Sixers.
9: Yeah, that's crazy. We brought this up. O brought it up to us as we were talking about this big trade. And then what's next? It's a team nobody's really talked about. And now right. They have the financial flexibility. Apparently there's some relationships there that go back with LeBron that he has with guys. Isn't the GM and LeBron friends or something of that nature? And you say, well,
12: yeah,
9: isn't
12: it? Ohio guys, Mike Gansey, they played ball in Ohio together.
9: So here's what's crazy, and I'll just mention this. Gansey's brother was the coach down with the Skyhawks.
11: No kidding.
9: Okay. He was the general manager with the Cleveland Cavaliers.
11: Uh-huh.
9: He just got the job with the Sixers. I'm just telling you, all this stuff totally,
11: connectivity.
9: Absolutely, totally makes sense. Do not count the 76ers out of this by saying, oh, they won't do that. And I've said, today at the start of the show, when El brought this up, I was like, this is a right. If they get LeBron, I already like their team.
11: Is there any truth, though, to the rumors that LeBron has demanded they take down the Rocky statue and replace it with a statue of him?
9: Come on, man.
11: At the top of the museum steps?
9: Come on, stop it. He doesn't have those kind of demands,
11: going to take my talents. To the city of brotherly love.
9: To the city of brotherly love. So we're keeping an eye out on that. That may break over the weekend. We'll see, but that's out there. All right, more NBA stuff coming up. Hawks have not done anything, and we told you yesterday, I don't think they will, but we'll see how this shakes out as free agency is kind of slowing down after all these big trades and big signings. Mike, let's talk about our Braves, though. They win 5-1 over the Cardinals. First of all, feels good to win again.
11: Right.
9: Felt
11: and
9: like
11: see Riley get a base knock and help somebody out.
9: Well, so do you think this conversation with Chip, I don't want to overplay this, but when you're struggling and then you're talking to the best or one of the best hitters in our franchise's history at BP batting practice, and then you get a big knock and you get an RBI, it's like, okay, maybe that helped.
11: Chipper's arguably the greatest switch hitter next to Mickey Mantle. I mean, if you go back and you think of what Chipper accomplished. And the way he sees things.
9: Hi, Chipper.
11: And we love Chipper. Sorry, I said what I said that you didn't like about the fact Snicker did more with less and Bobby
9: Hall
11: did less
9: famer
11: with more.
9: Chipper Jones and, joining us here on Dukes and Bell.
11: Unbelievable. But we still have him on the station.
9: Yes.
11: But anyway,
9: yes.
11: I think Chipper has a knack and a great way to communicate this to struggling ball players. He's done it before.
9: Yes.
11: We've heard it. It's documented. So sometimes, you know, you just crowd out the noise. I think Day-Day, or you brought it up yesterday, that Austin Riley had a relationship with his own personal coach and hitting instructor who passed away. So it's tough when you don't have that guy. You know, some guys would call their dads, right, back in the day. Keith Hernandez would call his dad every night of the night. So, yeah, I think Chipper, it helps. And maybe just whatever he's talking to him about, maybe Chipper sees this stuff. He is the frigging bat whisperer with this team when he comes around.
9: So let's hope Riley continues to gain momentum, right? Look, I'm not expecting him to go 4-for-4 every night. Just give me some momentum and start hitting, and it'll
11: and
9: come
11: get your
9: back.
11: Confidence back.
9: That's right. It'll start to come back. Meanwhile, Ronaldo Lopez was on fire, guys. He allowed one run, two hits. He had one walk. He struck out 6 through 5 innings. It's a very good start for Ronaldo Lopez. But I

0: Ozzy, Mike. He continues to rake. As a matter of fact, he had that solo home run that put the Braves up. Here's what it sounded like.
1: Payoff pitch. Ozzy hits it high and deep toward the chop house. And that's where she lands.
0: Brandon Galdon with the call. Braves vision. We've been talking about all the things that have been going wrong, and we said this to Grant yesterday. Ozzy's one of those things that continues to go right for us. Olsen, he's doing fine. There are some things, some positives, but it's not enough where we've built the momentum to get back to where we were to start the season.
2: And Mark Bowman, I mentioned, he's got a couple of things he pointed out in his column today for MLB.com. First start with Ronald Acuña. You and I were debating, you know, when's Acuña coming back? It sure sounds like you have to wait till the All-Star break. He points out the Braves have gone 37-16 when Ronald has played this season, Carl. 13-18 when he hasn't. We were talking so much about how Drake Baldwin was really stirring the drink. Even though, you know, those numbers, Ronald's OPS and average have been down, way down for his baseball card, you know, in what we expect. But he says, look, he comes back, you know, you feel he's going to give you a bounce. And when Ronald comes back, Mark says that could also lead to the Braves cutting ties with Ha-Sung Kim, which is a bad penny. You just got to get rid of it.
0: You do.
2: And he also goes on to say, speaking about, Suarez, you know, losing Robert Suarez, he's likely to return after the All-Star break. That's a huge miss. You know, he's a big piece right there. That's, again, the way they've used him, Walt Weiss has used him really well all over the place. And he goes on to talk about, certainly Drake Baldwin not really having the full, even though it seemed like forever that he was out, only having a one rehab start, and that maybe Baldwin struggles. It's about his timing. And he probably needed a little bit more time before he came up, but you were so desperate you had to get him in the lineup.
0: Makes sense.
2: So there you go. That's what Mark's saying.
0: It makes sense. And this has been sort of the argument for Kim, right? Oh, well, he's kind of going through spring training. Okay, yeah. We're past that.
2: Yeah. And by the way, I have no fan equity with this guy, so I don't know you from Adam. You know, you're okay last year, nothing special. You know, and you get cut by the Rays.
0: Yeah. Yeah, we're past that. Braves are also skipping Bryce Elder's next turn in the rotation.
2: Okay. Now, their velo was down last start.
0: Yeah, it was. So, for the Mets series, which is coming up this weekend, it's four games, actually, Friday through Monday. It's Holmes, Sale on Saturday. Happy 4th of July. Martin Perez, and then Ronaldo Lopez on Monday. So, that's what the rotation is going to look like.
2: And you get to see Waldrop tonight if you got a ticket for the Cards.
0: Correct. But Elder's going to get skipped. It is Dukes and Bell talking about the Braves, guys. Look, one game at a time. That's kind of where this is. Going into last night, I think we had lost, Mike, 8 of our last 11 or something of that nature. So it's just good to find a way to get a win. Right. And as we said, now we need to kind of build on it. But Ozzy, 2-for-4, including that solo home run you just heard. And that's why, you know, you just got to kind of try to hope and keep your fingers crossed that everything starts to click. The Acuña stat is interesting, though, because it tells you, and I think this goes back to, even when he got hurt and we didn't win the World Series, like, with him on the field and then without him on the field, how the difference is with the winning percentages and what this team looks like. And, you know, again, that gets to him leading off, him getting on base, him causing havoc.
2: Right.
0: Those are the things, and he's so dangerous at the top of the lineup, but I think we've been missing that too.
2: Right. And I think, you know, 22, 23, the year that everybody hit, it just seems like the 22, you had to race to catch the Mets. I mean, and you did, but you kind of expended all that energy.
0: It was 10 games, I think.
2: Right. And you lose it to Phillies, and then 23, you lose it to Phillies. You know, that was the year that I was going bananas. I wanted to see Arcia, you know, just punch Bryce Harper in the face. But anyway.
0: You weren't the only one.
2: But it just seemed like that was the one that you didn't have enough pitching down the stretch. And it became lower scoring games, and that's where you didn't have the pitch. That's where Bryce Elder had to start a game 3 in Philly. It was crucial, and he got shellacked. So hopefully this year we're going to see what, we've been arguing and debating what are we going to do stuff at the trade deadline. Can't do it yet because you need somebody. And no one's going to make a deal because you're going to get more leverage closer to the deadline.
0: Yeah. All right. That's kind of where we are. This series wraps up, and as we said, the Mets come in tomorrow, Friday, Saturday, Sunday, and then Monday. Guy Talks on the way. Also, we will talk a little bit of Falcons, guys, as we get ready for 4th of July weekend. It's quiet right now, and I'm fine with that. Nobody's in trouble. That's good.
2: Not good.
0: But we do have a couple of things that we're keeping an eye on as we get ready for camp. And I said to you yesterday, Mike, the countdown to camp is on. And the cool thing is, you know, as we get closer and closer, we're going to cover it, guys. We'll be all over it. Nobody will give you more coverage than Sports Radio 92.9 The Game. Mike and I will be up there practically every day for camp and on our show up there as well. And we'll be out in various places as well. As we get closer, we'll be telling you where we're going to be so you guys come hang out with us. But, man, I cannot wait. I'll be honest with you. Like, this build up to this competition. And Mike, because we haven't had one since Matt Ryan became our quarterback.
2: Yeah. It was, you know, because he basically got that job in 2008.
0: Eight.
2: And we were talking the other day about, like, the best free agents, you know, signings for the Falcons. We talked about Alex Mack. We talked about Jesse Bates. A lot of guys said, don't forget Michael Turner. Michael Turner took pressure off Matt as a rookie with that great run game and the balance his team had. And unfortunately, we missed our window with him.
0: What do we have coming up in Guy Talk?
2: All right, what don't we have? The British are coming. The British are coming. Actually, they came and they went, but they were at Truist Park, and it was bananas. And to see these guys just taking in American sports, we saw it at Fenway, and it was our chance to see these guys just loving the Braves, and specifically Michael Money Harris. We'll tell you about what happened there. Also on the way, well, you could argue that Germany was quietly quitting in the penalty kicks. And now their prime minister says, no one gets sick days anymore. I'll explain.
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5: Things are happening along the roadways, aside from a lot of holiday traffic to and from Stockbridge. You have some pretty big traffic delays building on I-75 southbound before Hudson Bridge Road. That is an accident now blocking your left lane. You're backed up from I-675. Update time in DeKalb, where we had a crash on I-285 northbound outer loop before I-20. That has been cleared. All lanes open. I'm Neil Fiorito with Odyssey Atlanta Traffic.
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5: Yeah, boy. 4th of July weekend edition. Be safe out there, motorists. 72.2 million people are going to be on the move, according to AAA, 62 million will be driving to wherever they're going for the 4th of July weekend. And be careful out there. I'm going to be doing it tonight. I like to drive at night. I like to get away from all the slow pokes in the left lane. And,
6: makes sense.
5: You know, a lot of the older folks don't drive at night. I just don't take the Buick Roadmaster out there after 8 p.m. So, yeah, I'm going to be heading down tonight. It was funny because I told Carl, I think it was yesterday, I was at my latest driving improvement, defensive driving class, to help lower a potential court date for speeding. either way, Carl, it was one of the beefs, or they went around the room and they were asking people, what's your beef? And the number one beef of everybody while we were there for speeding was the left-hand lane slowpoke, which jams up, you know, miles and miles of traffic. I think that's the common beef amongst all motorists out there.
6: Yeah, man, I like your theory here. I do. Because right. I think most people try to get on the road, get going, and then, you know, you're going to run into, especially if you got to go through major cities, Mike,
5: right.
6: You're going to run into some traffic. So you like that over getting up early and going?
5: I'd rather just drive all night long, coffee, take some B12 gummies. You know, so it's kind of a nice, a little energy, and you keep on trucking, and that's it, man. But yeah, it's just 4th of July. You know, if you're going somewhere, there's going to be standstill traffic. There's going to be a wreck. Something's going to happen, and you're going to be stuck. So, as I say, day to day, you know, I'm a model of patience. Just woo-saw and just relax and breathe through your mouth or nose. Either way, usually that's generally how it works. All right, man. Germany. We saw their players all go. No, not me. Him. Nine. I don't want you to have the pressure to take the sixth kick. It's your team. It's Germany. You're on the line here. Nine. So guess what? No, there's no correlation, but it is kind of funny. You could have some fun with the headline and say, well, thanks to those lazy German soccer players, now nobody gets sick days in Germany. Now, the Chancellor of Germany, Friedrich Merz, announced sweeping tax, pension, labor reforms. It dropped today over there in Berlin, including workers will now be required to get a medical certificate, literally a note from their doctor, the first time they're unwell. Workers in Germany used to be able to take 3 days sick leave without seeing a doctor and could call a doctor for 1 week sick leave letter without an in-person appointment. All of that is going away in Germany. You will work.
6: Wow.
5: No sick days. Nine.
6: You get nothing.
5: You lazy Dukov. Now, again, most of us, my dad always, you know, that's why I joked around with you, every kid who grew up in the tri-state area, maybe not every kid, but a lot of ours in my neighborhood, every father would invoke Bernard King, who always seemed to play with his hands, like basically looked like he were in a meat grinder. He's got his fingers all taped up and he'd always
6: toughness,
5: play.
6: Man.
5: So you could never take a sick day. And so do you have any, I actually got perfect attendance once, which makes you look like the ultimate teacher's pet.
6: Yeah.
5: But my dad did not believe in sick days.
6: Yeah. No, I never achieved that perfect,
5: And you get a pin, and who's going to wear the pin, right? Who's wearing that?
6: What's crazy, Mike, is as a kid, like elementary school specifically, and, cause middle school it wasn't as bad, but I was always sick with something.
5: Right.
6: Like, you know, and so, it was weird for me in elementary school, but no, once I got to like middle school and high school, in high school, come on. You were trying to find ways not to go to class.
5: We just cut class. I mean, we ditched. I don't think I've ever told you this one. You know, after I graduated from high school, I actually got an empty cylinder when I walked the stage because I cut gym class my senior year.
6: They wouldn't give you a certificate?
5: And I had to, believe it or not, I had to do 2 weeks of summer school at age 17. Running track and doing gym. Cause day, we had a study hall period and I had gym and I had another study hall and then lunch. Cause I already had enough credits to graduate.
6: Okay.
5: I took all the AP courses and stuff as a junior. So we had a beach like 10 minutes from the high school. So if your friend had a car, you had a car, forget about it. go bury the keg the night before in the sand and let's throw down. And so I literally, they were going to kick me off the baseball team for it.
6: Ooh.
5: And my dad raised holy hell on that one. But

0: Anyway, yeah, I ditched gym class, and I literally, and I, if you miss that, you're not going to get your certificate, your graduation. So I would be like partying and hitting the clubs and everything, and have to hop the fence, get dropped off, and then, you know, in capizios and jeans, be running on the tracks. I actually, it was such an idiot, I had to do summer school for gym for 2 weeks.
1: Oh, wow.
0: How's that for embarrassing?
1: Before you got your diploma.
0: But then eventually you got the high school diploma.
1: That's crazy.
0: My dad's like, you stupid idiot. Yeah. I know. Well, because back then with the computer printouts, were nowadays everybody knows their schedule, but there were like loopholes and that never. I never showed up on the gym teacher's list. And who wants to play scooter hockey, for crying out loud? They banned dodgeball.
1: They did do that. People are getting injured.
0: Yeah. So there you go. So anyway, my dad raised holy hell. We got out of that one. Hey, man, we talked about the Brazilian referee earlier on the show that made that crucial decision, which, again, a lot of folks are saying it's not that it wasn't enough contact to necessitate a red card in our match yesterday against Bosnia and Herzegovina. It's just there's no consistency with the rest of the tournament. And if you see it, and a lot of guys are saying it, that they just don't understand how this was worthy of a red card. So now we find out it's not the first time that this Brazilian referee has been the source of some controversy. In his native Brazil, apparently, he was investigated by one of the leagues in there. And he does, like, their version of, like, the top league. Apparently, accused of match-fixing in 2023 in Brazil's first division. Allegations came from owner of a team who claimed audio recording showed referees taking bribes. The guy's name, by the way, Klaus. It's get the referee's name. It's last name is, I don't know, does it matter? Anyways, His name is Klaus.
1: Yeah.
0: Rafael Klaus.
1: Sorry. That's right.
0: I just found it. But anyway, the Brazilian Football Confederation found no proof of wrongdoing. And of course, FIFA continues to trust him, but the accusations have been a part of his resume. Something that Mike would always talk about. Mike Conti would talk about who's going to be the refs for the Atlanta United matches. What's his story? Who's on VAR? Things like that.
1: I just felt like the moment didn't call for a red card. And this is where you have to have that discretion, Mike, as an official. I get the VAR. I understand all of that. But it was like, and to your point, I know some Americans were thinking that, like, is this guy in on something here?
0: Right.
1: What are we doing?
0: Right. Balogun, some folks felt that the ref in the Turkey match, was allowing a lot of physicality on the Turkish side. So now we say Turkish side?
1: Turkey.
0: I digress. But so the guy's got some history. But Balogun, as you guys know, is out now for the Belgium match. A lot of folks feel it just. And as you look at the whole video, Dave, have you seen the extended video where the guy's grabbing his arm? How is that not part of the entire video process? You know,
1: that's right.
0: Apparently, they say it's two separate incidents. It has no bearing. Either way, it's got the casual fan, like Mike Griffith, going, I don't care for these red cards and yellow cards. I mean, it's like,
1: what was he watching, by the way? That match was entertaining.
0: I don't know how you couldn't have been entertained by it because of the drama of knowing you're down a man and you gotta grind it out for the last 30 minutes. And oh, by the way, we did score a second goal while we only had 10 guys on the pitch. And by the way, you gotta say pitch, you can say field. Soccer, and we had this conversation back in 2017. Soccer snobs, will you lighten up? You want people in the boat with you, then don't be that guy. You know, don't be, well, the actual term, yeah, we're learning. Everyone's learning. We say goalie instead of goalkeeper or goaltender. You know what I mean?
1: That's right.
0: But the semantics, it's just, come on. You want people to embrace your sport. Don't be that. Don't be Mr. Pedantic. You feel me on that?
1: 200%. And I think it's what turned off a lot of people that wanted to get into soccer when Atlanta United got rolling because it was like, oh, that's not how we say everybody. This is the stuff that helps people come and learn the lingo, man.
0: Right. Hey, man, the Brits, speaking of having fun in the international vibe and folks just loving America, I heard Bo Johnson, Big Bo, on Randy and Andy, who was bartending behind home plate last night, talking about the Brits, the English fans, who took over the battery. I know Big Ray and a lot of our friends that live over there said it was just bananas and the chants and the singing and the whole thing. The Money Harris thing was great. They just adopted Michael Money Harris. They were sitting in the front, center field bleachers, and Orin's got some audio. Love it. Love it. Yeah, man. So I love it.
1: I do too.
0: Walking in the Harris Wonderland. So he comes over and eventually throws his cap in the stands of the British fans. He gets his cap.
1: It's awesome.
0: I mean, the video is fantastic. I know. I think

0: If anything, get some Braves fans off your butts and start making some more noise.
1: Well, they treated it like it was soccer. That was the beauty of it, right? It's our buddy, you guys watching Wiley, did a terrific job out there in the stands. He's like, you know, when did your day start? And these guys were like, we were up early. Right. And they're talking about how their day went, but they treated being at their first baseball game like it was a soccer match, and it felt that way, Mike. So big shout out to the English fans, man. This part of the World Cup where these fans have gone to American things and then just embrace it and experience it, I think it's been one of the coolest parts of these last couple of weeks with the World Cup.
0: Right. Remember, you and I were out in Vegas, Ricky Hatton, same thing. There's only one Ricky Hatton! Yep. They're just mobs of the Brits walking up and down, sunburn up the yin-yang in Vegas. But I think it's great. I love the international vibe and people just coming together and really loving America. And I just got the big... I was glad we got to see that in Atlanta. It looks so cool up in Boston.
1: I agree. Yeah, man.
0: Hey, man. And by the way, what was that fight where Hatton got his butt whipped? There's all, and Mayweather.
1: Mayweather, yeah. It was Hatton and Mayweather.
0: Everybody's like, oh, they good, bro. We're not to be condescending, but it's like, yeah, that's not going to work out too well. Mm-hmm. Remember Joe Calzaghe? He was Welsh. That's right.
1: He was Welsh.
0: He fought, who the hell did he fight? We had him on the show, too. I think of it. But it was, to drive me crazy now. I'll have to look up his record.
1: Shane?
0: No, it was a really bad, a killer. I mean, this guy was a killer in the ring. I'll think of it. I'll get it.
1: Okay.
0: Now it's like a splinter in my brain.
1: Trinidad?
0: No, I'll find it. Don't worry about it. No,
1: all right. Now like you got me wondering. I'm going back through the day.
0: We got like six boxing fans listening to the show right now.
1: All right.
0: I'll look up Calzaghe record. I'll find it out. But yeah, he was, because we interviewed him. And they had,
1: Hatton was hot at that time.
0: Right. I'm going to get it. I'll find it. Now see, this is
1: Ricky Hatton was.
0: Don't you hate when this stuff happens, Day-Day? Normally, what night? So you're used to this. You used to work with Steak. Orin, too.
2: Orin, what are you talking about?
0: Orin, are you
2: about?
0: Getting flashbacks right now, Orin?
2: I remember everything.
0: What is that? The guy.
3: You see me frowning and sweating over here, right?
0: The guy with the name. The white guy with the thing. The guy.
1: Who are you talking about?
0: You know, the guy. Who? The boxer. But, who?
4: A Congo.
0: Sorry. Hold on. Your guy's in his car right now driving. He's like, why don't you talk about Alabama football? Anyway, I'm just trying to figure out who the hell he fought.
4: Because I love any show where I do no research. It's so much easier.
0: Bernard Hopkins.
1: Oh, B-Hop. Yes, he was a killer.
0: Split decision.
1: Yes, wow. B-Hop. That's why I said, I thought you were talking about
0: you
1: Trinidad.
0: And I, you were working in Texas at the time. I was working with Pollock, but it was 2008 against the execution.
1: Absolutely. Yeah.
4: So, wow.
1: Oh, B-Hop's a great interview, man.
0: Who's the guy, the catcher, the guy with the thing, with the throat thing?
4: Do he had your show.
1: We're trying.
0: He had the throat to protect him. Steve Yeager? No, that's not it. No, he was with the Dodgers. Steve Yeager. No, he was a catcher. Steve Yeager. We had this one time. We went round and just since we're having fun, and Orin, I got to tell Carl the Marty Fedenko story. I had a buddy who worked. We had a good time. Thanks to the Budweiser guys. Great hospitality last night.
1: Excellent.
0: At Stats. And by the way, I looked at my Visa bill. Apparently, I bought every English fan a shot of tequila last night.
1: Well, there was a lot of them there.
0: Oh, yeah, yeah. But, Marty was a guy. We're up in the suite for the Thrasher game, and we're doing the show the next day at 790. And we got pretty tuned up that night. We went out after the game, and Steak was pretty hungover, and we're talking, and me and my other co-hosts were like, I'm like, wow. It was Mario Lemieux was still playing. Mario Lemieux was amazing. How about that Fedenko line? That guy was amazing. Fedenko, he's something. So we do this like twice, and Six, he's got the look like, who the hell are they talking about? So finally, the second time we do it, Six like, who are you talking about? I go, Marty Fedenko works for Budweiser, you idiot. He's not on the Penguins. So it's just things that we do. Hey, and on a positive
4: Pavia.
0: And on a positive note, we had the sad news yesterday when Chris Johnson went on Good Morning America to talk about his ALS diagnosis. One thing that is coming, he wants to bring more certainly awareness of it, and wants to bring back, and it's already started, the Ice Bucket Challenge that was so big. About what was that, 11 years ago?
1: 2012.
0: It was 2012?
1: It was 12, 13, maybe 13.
0: Right. So already
1: somewhere around there.
0: People have started doing it, and you can see some of the videos that are out there. They're challenging LeBron to do it and other folks to get involved. And already there's a bunch of NFL players and former teammates from the Titans, Vince Young, other guys are doing it. So good for him, man, and I hope that happens. The funniest, remember, hey, Day-Day, do you remember see the Takeo spikes? ice bucket challenge. They had like this styrofoam cooler, and as they go to dump it, it breaks like halfway through.
1: It's funny. It's
0: look,
1: out there.
0: Look up to Keo Spike's ice bucket challenge. But anyway, he's doing it. The funny one, remember Mitch did one. Remember Mitch Evans did one.
1: Yeah, we right. did some. This is all new down here with these restaurants, but we did one right out front here in Colony right. Square to engage our listeners. And so, yeah, I think at that time, Mitch did it as well.
0: Mitch is up in Woodstock, and I think his lovely wife, rest in peace, Randy, shot the video where Mitch is like shooting pickup ball, and he looks at the camera like, "Oh, hey guys,"
1: like it's he didn't know it was there,
0: or like it's like Stewie on Family Guy doing a one man show. Oh, hello there, you know. So that's
1: I remember that. It's fun though. Would you do it?
0: Yeah, yeah. We'll get on that, man. Heck yeah. You and I talked about it. There's so many guys. When we talked about Chris Johnson, so many guys are saying, one of the most exciting players in the league for about 5 years.
1: All right.
0: Hey, that's guy talk.
1: Good stuff, man. Hey, coming
4: about,
1: up.
4: Okongwu.
1: Okongwu.
0: He played forward for the Blade. The guy.
1: Who?
4: Diego.
0: Eastern Pavito. European. Who? Sabonis? No, that's not it. Arvydas Sabonis. No. It's Sabonis.
1: And it is. Grant McCauley's going to join us. Braves, can we get on a heater of our own, guys? We need to. Series continues with the Cards, and he got a knock last night. But before we get to that, we got to discuss some Falcon stuff with you and more on the U.S. men's national team next.
5: Hey, it's Chris Thomas Turtle coming up on Thursday. What are the Falcons' remaining needs this offseason? It may not be exactly what you think. I'll fill you in on all that and more. 6 to 10, 92.9 The Game.

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2: Things are happening along the roadways, aside from a lot of holiday traffic to and from Stockbridge. You have some pretty big traffic delays building on I-75 southbound before Hudson Bridge Road. That is an accident now blocking your left lane. You're backed up from I-675. Update time in DeKalb, where we had a crash on I-285 northbound outer loop before I-20. That has been cleared. All lanes open. I'm Neil Fiorito with Odyssey Atlanta Traffic.
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6: You shall not pass.
7: We are Dukes and Bell. We start off every day and every hour by saying, hey, man. Happy Thursday, everybody. Counting down to the 4th of July weekend tomorrow. Mike and I are off for a nice long weekend. We hope you are as well. We are back Monday. We're going to be live at Park Tavern getting ready for the U.S. men's national team taking on Belgium. And we'll be broadcasting live leading up to that match. Jason Longshore will also be there after we get done, as he was last night, Mike. 6 to 8 down there at Stats. And a big shout out to everybody that came through. Great time. Lots of fun. You just mentioned something that was really cool. This is the other thing. When they kind of scan the, you know, the audience at these World Cup matches, and it's like, oh, look who's here. We talk about that star-studded match in L.A., you know, during the group stage. But you said, who was here watching
8: it? Yeah, it was Dave Gahan and Martin Gore from Depeche Mode, looking very Depeche Mode. Black, of course, sunglasses. But, yeah, they were sitting there in the stands, looks like in the suite level, watching England in action yesterday against the Congo. So
7: pretty cool.
8: Your own personal Jesus. But they were there.
7: Yeah, man, look, this thing brings everybody together. We're going to talk more about it if you are just joining the show. Everybody is upset that we're going to be without our best striker and Balogun, who scored 3 goals in 3 games. And look, Flo's been unbelievable, but this call, this red card, is not going to allow him to play in the next match, which is Monday. And so now, you know, again, Pochettino's had a plan, Mike. I love what I've seen from him. I love his energy and everything that he's doing. But we're going to have to overcome this. Again, you're taking one of your best players off the pitch.
8: Right. And unfortunately, you got Pulisic, who's been so good in helping to create. But now you got a guy he's creating for who won't be there to receive the pass. So they'll have to step up. And look, Belgium, some would say maybe Belgium missed their window the last World Cup or two, but they've certainly got a lot of guys that play at the top level, and they can take us out. So, I mean, the beef is the lack of consistency with the call. And for NFL fans, it makes you feel the same way, because we have replay. If you're an SEC fan and that stupid, I always hate the targeting hit, and then they review it and they still get it wrong. And that's what happened here, it seemed like.
7: It really is. All right, guys, more on that coming up. We'll talk to Grant about our Braves here in less than about 8 minutes as they get ready to finish up this series with the Cardinals. Do you consider this to be Michael Penix's 3rd year or his 2nd year?
8: Yeah, he was, I mean, the 1st year he was going to watch. That was always the intention of the general manager. But, you know, he came in. They didn't have him ready to come in sooner. He could have come to the rescue, but the coaching staff was inept and didn't have him prepared to step up for Cousins. And they were, you know, we talked to Rob about that every week, remember?
7: We did.
8: Flowery Branch. So when he got in, I thought his, aside from the interception, which may or may not have been his fault, the game against the Commanders, I thought was one of his best games in these 12 games he's played.
7: And the reason why
8: that was year one.
7: Correct. And the reason, he's only played 12 games. So he's not really technically played a full season.
8: Right.
7: When you add the 2 seasons together. And, you know, when you start talking about these sophomore quarterbacks like Cam Ward, who I'm not sold on, I've told you this, Jackson Dart, Mike, a lot of high expectations for him this upcoming season. And then Tyler Shook. And the reason why I bring him up is because he's in New Orleans and we're going to see him twice.
8: Right.
7: And there's a lot of expectations for him. He took over for the Saints in Week 9. And all of a sudden, it looked like he was the guy for the part. These are guys that are allegedly going to take that sophomore jump, Mike, that they're going to be better. Mm-hmm. The reason why I ask you about Penix is because if you view him as really this is his 2nd year, then he needs to take a sophomore jump. Because, yes, he's been here, but Mike's told you, halfway, you know, he only played 4 games or whatever.

0: And then last year, total is 12 games. I'm not looking at this as his third year. I'm looking at this as his second full season, Mike, coming off of this injury, and I'm putting him in this category with these guys. I'm not telling he's better.
1: Like J.J. McCarthy.
0: Correct.
1: If you're a Minnesota fan, you probably feel it's his second year.
0: It's his second year.
1: And regardless, we're still in big picture. We're still in a year three. We don't know what he is.
0: Right. Now, contract-wise, we're in a year three. Playing on the field, I think it's year two. Does that make sense? Mm-hmm. Because of the lack of starts and all the things that go into that. And the same is going to go for Cam Ward, who started, you know, all season last year for the Titans. And then Jackson Dart, who came in with the Giants. Now, he's got a new coach, and everybody thinks Harbaugh is going to do a great job with him. And then the Tyler Shook situation down there in New Orleans. And so I'm looking at our guy and Michael Penix and saying, this, to me, technically, is year two. And I don't know what to expect.
1: I mean, the completion percentage has got to come up. It averages out to a tick under 60, and that's the benchmark is at least 60% in the NFL, and he's below that. 12 touchdowns, 6 picks. You know, we've talked about his first interception of his career, not even his fault. That was Kyle Pitts going, and remember playing volleyball with a ball against the Giants. That was his opening day, his first start
0: that's
1: against Giants at Mercedes-Benz. But, yeah, man, he's got to – I want to see him be more decisive. As we said, I don't know how they want him to handle the pocket. If he sees something happen where he can take 7 or 8 yards, get some positive yards, because they were always behind the sticks, which added to all the pressure last year. Teams were blitzing him. It's just one thing sort of just snowballed into another because we just never seemed to have manageable down and distance in so many games.
0: So, Mike, let me ask you, Cam Ward, I'm just using these guys as examples. If you put him in the same category and say, well, really, it's his second year. Okay, great. So last year, Cam Ward was 15-7. That's 15 touchdowns, 7 interceptions. That get it done for you with Michael Penix?
1: First year? I mean, with the weapons we have?
0: No way, right?
1: They're kind of bereft of talent. They're restocking up in Tennessee.
0: I know. Yeah, but that's 21st in the league. I'm just giving you some categories and some numbers here. Mike brought up the percentage, completion percentage, which is a big deal. So then you go to a guy like Jackson Dart. 5 interceptions, 15 touchdowns. That was tied for 9th. What are your expectations if you feel like I do that technically this is year two? Is it 20 touchdowns? Because this is what guys did last year. And by the way, you know, we're talking about him ranking 9th in the touchdown to interception ratio, but all these other categories were basically 20 or above, 25th in net yards per attempt, passing success rate. He was 30th. I'm talking about Jackson Dart. And a lot of people think he's going to be a really good quarterback in this league. And then the Tyler Shook kid who took over in week 9, Mike, not enough opportunities, but he was 10-6, 10 touchdowns, 6 interceptions.
1: What if it was 16 touchdowns and 11 picks? That's Matt Ryan's rookie year.
0: Okay.
1: So how about that, guys? Day-to-day is a benchmark. Matt went from 16-11 his second year. He went to 22-14.
0: See, that's what I think the number should be.
1: Right. And the completion percentage actually went down in 2009. 2010, that's the year where the number, I think we were the 2 seed in the NFC that year or 1. Anyway, he had.
0: Lost to Green Bay.
1: Yeah. 28 touchdowns, 9 picks. That's what you want to be living at. That was Matt's third year.
0: That's what I think he should be at. And again, I'll go back to the second year. 20 what? 22?
1: Yeah, 22 touchdowns in Matt's second year and 14 picks.
0: That's where he's got to be. And I say picks. Obviously, we don't want 14 picks if you can avoid that. But the 20-plus touchdowns is what I'm talking about. And if it's less than that, Mike, then is he really taking a jump?
1: Right. Well, I mean, first things first, I don't want to open up this can of worms.
0: He's got
1: to win the job.
0: What do you mean?
1: He's going to beat out Tua for the starting job.
0: No. According to all of our listeners, he's fine. He's ready to go. He's all dancing. Right. He's good. He's going to be there. He's ready to rock.
1: I mean, we've made the argument that, you know, you would think from a purely financial standpoint, more reasonable for the Falcons if Penix can grab the brass ring, take the job, and you've got 2 years of salary control, then the fifth-year option. You guys know how that works out. It's all slated. If Tua wins the job, balls out, good news. I mean, I think most Falcon fans don't care who does it, just win some games and get us out of this.
0: Oh, they care.
1: Get us out of this playoff rut. You know, we haven't been in the playoffs in 8 years. But, you know, I got to be honest. If Tua balls out, they're going to bring him back. And then Michael Penix is the backup. And it's a bust. But how does he, and this, I know this is the chicken and the egg debate, how does he, you know, beat Tua if he can't be 100%? We're just hoping that these 4 weeks off, he's going to be 100% here just a couple weeks.
0: Can I ask you something else, too? Something we necessarily haven't broached yet. It's Dukes and Bell Sports Radio, 92.9 a game. Grant's on the way. We'll talk Braves, guys, and more on the U.S. men's national team. Is there a way that Penix wins this job and then loses it?
1: Ooh, that's a great question. I mean, if things don't work out, if he starts making mistakes.
0: Because everybody...
1: There's turnovers, the footwork gets sloppy, things... If he backslides, then, look, Stefanski's not going to monkey around. He'll go with the guy that can do the job. But there, I still think...

0: and the way they handled the offseason, not that they would tell the fans, hey, we're not really looking to make the playoffs this year. It's kind of a holding pattern. But the way you approach free agency, I know you inked your wide receiver and you inked Pitts, but still, they didn't really spend a lot of money on that. You know, it's all one-year contracts. So maybe they'll give him more rope. Give him more room to make mistakes and grow.
1: I just think most of you who are listening right now feel like whoever wins the job out of camp is the guy for the rest of the season.
0: And not necessarily.
1: And I don't believe that. That's why I'm saying this.
0: I never even thought about that.
1: I'm not.
0: We just assume who gets it takes it.
1: That's what most of you think. Like, well, it's Penix, it's week one, and he's good, he's healthy. But just like with Kirk Cousins, guys, if he goes 5 weeks and throws seven interceptions,
0: right,
1: and we're losing, like, there is a chance that you could win the job, but you could also lose the job during the season. And I just don't think most people are thinking that way, which is another reason why, Mike, to be quite honest,

0: Imagine if it was a lesser quarterback that was backing up one of these guys, and we were like, yeah, well, if he doesn't play well, who are we going to?
1: Right. I mean, like, there's just we talked about the momentum from the fan base, guys that were on mic. And like, they're all good guys, not like they're bad dudes. You know, we've been playing all the sound bites. Everybody's pulling for these guys. But, I mean, even if Tua was quarterback last year, even as bad as he was and he got benched, 20 touchdowns.
0: Better.
1: 20 touchdowns in the passing game from one guy maybe gets us in the playoffs last year.
0: And that's what I'm saying. With Penix, for me, I know he's going to say, wait, I'm going to my third year. Yes, technically you are. Salary-wise, you are. Playing time-wise, you're not. And I need to see you go from, 15 touchdowns to 20-plus, right? That's the jump for him. 404-726-0929. You guys can text us. Let us know what you think. Find Mike on social media.
1: Hey, man. ATL Bell 929. Hell if I know. Yeah.
0: There he is.
1: Just look for Mike Bell Radio. You'll find me. I'm out there.
0: Put him up.
1: I don't, you know, the social media, yeah, it's the best thing that ever happened. I don't pull my hair out anymore. I don't care.
0: It's overrated. I agree. Put him up, C. Dukes. Find us. You can talk to us and tell us what's going on and follow the show at Dukes and Bell 929. It's just something I got to thinking about with this whole, what is the number? Because everybody, we're going to ask Mike, we'll ask Tua too. What's the goal, right? What have you set yourself up for, at least in your mind, to consider this to be success? And all these guys are like, yeah, and they don't want to tell you. But I got to tell you, if it's less than 20 touchdowns, neither one of these guys are balling out.
1: Right. I remember Kirk Cousins, it was a 4-game win streak. It wasn't like Cousins was throwing statistically. I mean, he had one really good game when he came back, but it was pretty average. But it was just competent. You and I always use the phrase. It's called, call it baseline competent quarterback play that we just not had for the last couple of years.
0: Yeah. It's going to be interesting. All right. More on that as we get closer to camp, guys. Dukes and Bell, we're going to talk to Grant coming up. Also, we will get back into our thoughts on this U.S. men's national team debacle last night. We had our guest on, Mike Griffith, today. If you missed it, go listen to that interview on Odyssey.com. Mike is like, this match was boring. Mike, what was he watching?
1: I just think Mike Griffith gave us a display of pure communism. Anti-American sentiment, in my opinion.
0: Grant McCauley next.
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3: 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I'll never understand Laker fan celebrating LeBron James leaving. Before LeBron, the Lakers missed the playoffs 5 straight seasons. Do you know how hard it is to not be one of the top 8 teams in a conference 5 years in a row? Took you to 2 conference finals, won a championship. I don't get you, Laker fan. I'm Mike Wickett.
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1: You have stop-and-go traffic in Gwinnett County because of an accident. I-95 northbound right around the I-85 split. The right lane is blocked. Satellite Boulevard you can use as an alternate. A stalled big rig and big backups in Fulton County. I-285 northbound inner loop at MLK Jr. Drive. The right lane is closed. Update for you in Stockbridge. A crash we told you about on I-75 southbound before Hudson Bridge Road is gone. I'm Neil Fiorito with Odyssey Atlanta Traffic.

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1: I enjoyed what we got from Reynaldo Lopez. That was my favorite part. So, and I don't blame him. I mean, 5 innings of one-run ball. The swing and miss was there on both the fastball and the slider, and he was still at 96 miles an hour in inning number 5. So all of those were things we weren't seeing from Reynaldo Lopez as he was kind of swimming upstream as a starter in the month of April. So Reynaldo, to his credit, you know, he put his head down. He went to work. He didn't want to be in the bullpen. He didn't complain about it. He said, I'll do whatever I need to do. But you knew his heart was in starting, and he also knew he had work to do to get back there. And it would appear that the work that he did and the opportunity and the window or the couple of doors that have opened up here have allowed Reynaldo to step back into rotation and could play a pivotal role here at least for the next few weeks, if not longer.
2: Right. And again, just from your lips to God's ears, man, hope it works out, man. And maybe Grant will say, all right, we're going to pretend June never happened, and we'll talk about the day that the English arrived and helped change our season. That was bananas, the way they were getting it. We played the audio earlier with Money Harris. It seemed like this is a fun vibe at the ballpark.
1: Yeah, it was a really, really fun thing. And, like, you know, we all do this for different reasons, but we are pretty much around sports and talk sports and play sports because it's fun. And that was just good old-fashioned fun. You know, I had not experienced a baseball game, but came out here and wanted to see what it was all about. And I asked Mike a little while ago, just kind of proximity, is that why they were really just into chanting your name? He was like, I don't know. But out there, they were able to, you know, get to know each other a little bit. Mike said he went out to see his family and saw they were all still out there. So those guys, you can check on my social media or just pretty much anywhere. They loved their experience at Truist Park last night. So they may be back here, I guess, depending on how things shake out. So it'll be interesting to see. I think it might be during the All-Star break, so they may not be at Truist Park again, but the Brits may have some more fun in Atlanta, but they definitely enjoyed their baseball experience.
3: Grant, it was a lot of those guys' first time being at a professional baseball game, right? That was the cool thing.
1: Yeah, absolutely it is. And because you get to see the difference, and I think, and again, I'm a baseball guy, but I also watch and enjoy and work in other sports too here and there, and I like the fact that they're all different. That's kind of the fun of it. I don't want to eat the same thing every single day. And trust me, I'm a baseball person. We get a new game every day, but it's got to be a little bit different than the one before it. So it's kind of fun when you get to go experience something else. So whether that's, you know, you're a soccer fan who goes to a baseball game or vice versa, or you're a lifetime football fan that decides to get into basketball, it doesn't really matter. You can tell just how much genuine fun those guys had with their experience of being at a ballpark, which I will always say is the best place in the world you can be.
2: So our man Grant McCauley, guys, talking about the Bravos last night. Again, we're just looking for that spark. And I know you and I, we always joke around, Carl and you and me talk about, we got to get Chipper on the job. Well, there he was. He was hanging around by the cage. What information was passed on, or just was there anything he was talking about specifically with Austin Riley we're aware of?
1: Yeah, so we're not really, I guess, aware of those particular conversations in detail, but we did ask Walt about it after the game last night, and he said they've talked several times. I mean, this is not the first time that Chipper Jones has talked to Austin Riley this year or even recently, and it really it's about having Chipper to talk about the mentality for a hitter, the mental side of the game, the approach and the plan. It's not that Chipper's got to come in here and teach guys how to swing a bat. They all know how to do that, but some of the other things that differentiate Chipper Jones from basically every other player he played with, and for the most part, are the things that he's able to impart on other guys. And, you know, I am going to say, because I think it's fair, that you can't expect it to just work miracles and turn water into wine, but there is a lot to be gathered and gained from just having that perspective and knowing that, hey, this guy knows, he understands exactly what I'm going through, he knows how hard this game is, and maybe there's something he can unlock there to start things moving in the right direction for Austin.
3: So what's the latest on Waldrop? And for those who don't remember, you know, he had the elbow surgery. It was what, loose bodies, I believe, that shut him down. What's the latest on him, Grant?
1: Yeah, everything's looking good as far as, you know, what he's been able to do and the boxes he's been able to check. So the Braves feel comfortable having him start this game tonight. He was up to 71 pitches his last outing in Gwinnett, which I believe has been about a week and a half or so now, because he did pitch in relief in San Francisco on the road trip. But they feel like 5, maybe 6 innings is possible, maybe 80-ish pitches if all goes well for him. We saw how good it could be last year. He's got the arsenal to compete up here. He's done it over a not-so-small sample size. I would say 2 months kind of gives you a good indication of if you're able to compete up here or not, and Waldrop certainly did that. So if you get Reynaldo Lopez going and you get Hurston Waldrop going, just giving you a chance to get to the 5th or 6th inning in a close game, you've solved some of the problems that in your rotation right now. You

0: definitely need to solve. So they feel that Hurston can be a part of that.
1: What's the deal with the Jim Jarvis move and Roddy Tellez? How do you feel about that move? Is it just that's one of those moves for right now and don't look too much into it?
0: No, I think there's a little more into it because we've all seen what shortstop has been for the Atlanta Braves. It's been, unfortunately, when Mauricio Dubon is forced to play in other positions, which he is right now with Ronald Acuna Jr. out and kind of a need in the outfield at this point, you need somebody to be in at shortstop that can just give you some quality at bats. And also, being left-handed, it gives the Braves a platoon option, a guy with speed who they feel like can field the ball pretty well. And as Walt Weiss has said before, just gives you a professional at bat. So he could get some starts. It doesn't mean he's going to start against every right-handed pitcher. I don't think so, but we'll see. If it gets rolling, I think you ride the hot hand at this point because we know Ha-Sung Kim has certainly gone through it, and Jorge Mateo has cooled off as well. Doesn't mean that Mateo can't help you out in the speed factor and maybe late inning defensive replacement and other ways and pinch hitting against a lefty. But with all the questions around Ha-Sung Kim and what he's not been this year, I think they're trying out Jim Jarvis right now. It's just the Braves trying to see if they have anything they can do to help spark a little bit more production out of that position.
2: And Grant, I know that we've talked a lot about Ha-Sung Kim, and it's just not happening. Would you think maybe after the All-Star break, when Ronald Acuna presumably returns, that maybe that'll coincide with Kim getting released? They'll just have to eat it at some point, or they can keep trotting him out?
0: It certainly could. I mean, there's nothing to be gained by just continuing to trot him out, and the Braves are obviously telling you that that's not what they're looking to do. They tried to play him through it on the road trip. It just didn't really turn into any kind of results, and the guy that we're watching looks nothing like the player that he was even in September of last year for whatever the reason is. It's baffling. I'll put it that way. It's been one of the most baffling just self-destructions, I guess, if you want to call it that, of a player that was supposed to be extremely good, got hurt, and for a variety of other reasons just isn't producing. But putting all that aside and kind of just looking at it from a roster standpoint, I don't think the money will stop the Braves if it does get to the point of just no return where the money is a sunk cost and he's just not helping you on the field and you can't keep doing that to the team. This isn't the 2003 Braves where they've got six or seven guys that are going to hit 25 or 30 or 40 home runs and you can just hide a guy down at the bottom of the order. If it was, maybe we'd have a bit of a different discussion, but I think with Ha-Sung Kim, and I talked about this on From the Diamonds over the weekend, my theory, don't know if they've approached him about it or not, would he accept an option to the minors to work through this, have a mental break from all of this, and have a chance to maybe come back, reset, and feeling a little bit more prepared to attack and tackle the second half and be a contributing player, since they do owe him the money anyway? Is that an option? Correct. We don't know. Scott Boras is his agent, so I'm not going to sit here and tell you that that's a plan that would go anywhere, but it's just something I thought of because the Astros did this with Jose Abreu a few years ago. He was a lot older, and at the end of his career, would this work for Kim? And if you're Ha-Sung Kim, I almost feel like, why wouldn't you want to have the opportunity to do a reset if this is how things have been going thus far?
1: Right. Grant, it's a really good point with the discussion, and we'll see. I like your train of thought there with Kim. Because you want to exhaust all possibilities you just cut the money. And, you know, even though the season is going to be halfway done, you still owe him $10 million. It doesn't matter. Yeah. So,
0: you do.
1: Grant, tell me about Drake Baldwin. Have you had a chance to talk with Drake? And I know he snapped that 0-for-36 streak on Tuesday. Had a hit, scored two runs on Wednesday. Where's he at in his approach right now?
0: Yeah, it was good to see. I just feel like he was just a little bit out of sync. I mean, there's nothing really demonstrably different about what he's doing, his approach, or even his swing, really. It's just you miss a bunch of time. And even when you hit a 470-foot home run in your first at-bat back, this is still a difficult game. And I think he was just off. We weren't seeing the line drives to the left center field side, so starting to see a little bit of that would be nice. And that would let you know that Drake Baldwin's seeing the ball well again. But you know, there's no panic in Drake Baldwin. He just continues to work, put his head down. It's obviously been a tough run for him, but I would expect him to get back to normal sooner than later. And I think even Chipper Jones was down around the cage with Drake working down there. And I don't think there's a high concern level of what Drake Baldwin can do and how quickly he could get back to doing it.
2: Right. And again, you feel they kind of rushed him back? I know we were going bananas because we needed his bat. But, I mean, you felt like in hindsight, if he had another few more weeks, he would not be in this rut?
0: I don't know if he needed 2 weeks, but did he need 5 or 6, 7 games? Maybe that would have been a route to go. But to your point and to everything we were talking about, like, you kind of needed him. And with no Ronald Acuna Jr., it kind of seemed like those two guys were ships passing in the night because Ronald was on the DL, and then Drake went on the IL, and then Ronald came off, and then it was the reverse. So you just like to have all the pieces together at some point. So I don't blame the Braves for feeling like if he goes down to Gwinnett, hits a home run, and, you know, you're ready to see him come on back and he's got no residual pain.
2: Right.
0: I understand why they did it. It's just sometimes in baseball, you're just going to struggle and there's nothing you could have done to, you know, to circumvent that or stop it from happening.
1: When are you on this weekend, Grant?
0: I'll be in podcast form this weekend. We've got a pretty full slate, I think, with all the World Cup coverage and things going on. So wherever you get your podcast, you can find From the Diamond right there. And we'll be back at it and closing out the first half before you know it with the All-Star break right around the corner.
1: All right, man. Happy 4th of July to you and Allie. And you guys have a safe weekend, man. We'll talk to you next week, brother. Appreciate you.
0: Thank you. Same to you guys.
1: Cool. That's Grant McCauley, guys. Braves, Cardinals tonight. Then the Mets come in. Be nice to get a sweep of the Mets, man.
2: Yeah.
1: That'd be nice.
2: And then we'd like to see the Mets give us some of their players without us giving away the farm. I'm curious. You and I were debating. They'll probably be one of the first sellers. I don't think they'll sell in the division. But, hey, stranger things have happened, right?
1: Surely enough. Hey, a reminder, guys, football coverage on 92.9 The Game is presented by Xfinity. 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
5: In Gwinnett County, crash we had on I-95 northbound near I-85. Looks like that is gone now. Everything off on the right shoulder. We still have some pretty big delays in Fulton County because of a stalled big rig. I-285 northbound, inner loop at MLK Junior Drive in the right lane. And now a new crash in DeKalb. Highway 78 eastbound at Mountain Industrial Boulevard blocking two left lanes. I'm Neil Fiorito with Odyssey Atlanta Traffic.
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5: We might be witnessing something very, very special. It's Dukes and Bell, Sports Radio 92.9 The Game. U.S. Men's National Team last night found a way to get it done, Mike. And before we get into the match and the controversy, you just said something to me that just proves how big this is.
6: Unbelievable. The U.S. men's national team's win against Bosnia-Herzegovina last night averaged 24.4 million viewers on Fox, and it peaked at 31.8. And according to Joe Pompliano, it makes it the most watched soccer telecast in English language U.S. history.
5: Love it.
6: So, I mean, you get up to that level, you're getting, you know, that's NFL playoff, you know, type numbers.
5: Correct.
6: So this is why, again, the casual fan, kind of like, you know, same thing we always say about the Olympics. I might not understand these sports, but you wrap it in red, white, and blue, I'm watching. And there's so many generations now of soccer fans. Now, again, will it ever eclipse, you know, hockey as far as the, maybe it will. Maybe it'll get up to the top, you know, the big four, Carl. But, you know, now the only question is how far can this team go? And then what happens with MLS afterwards?
5: It's a great point. I want to give a quick shout out to Mike Griffith from Dog Nation. Look, we were having fun with him. He felt like the game between England and Congo was more entertaining than the game that we watched last night. And Mike and I, well, we disagreed. But look, Mike served this country. He loves the country.
6: He's a good run with it. No, Mike's a good guy, and he served in the 82nd Airborne. He loves the country. Just thought the English match was more compelling.
5: And it was a fun match. But I thought our match was fun. But it was fun in a different way. Because we're up 1-0, Mike, and then, you know, you're like, okay, great. You know, Balogun gets gone, right? He's tossed. And then you're like, okay.
6: Now we're playing with 10.
5: Yeah, and are we going to have to hold on, or are we going to be able to score another goal? And then, you know, Malik Tillman with that free kick, it was unbelievable, and that gave you some relief. But even then, there was still plenty of time left where we've seen it happen. Hell, we watched the second, that match at that stats yesterday, the late match where they came back from 2 goals down. So that was the intriguing thing. Do we have the wherewithal to hold on? What kind of team now are we going to watch here when you're down one of your best players? Our guys showed, I thought, a lot of guts, and Monday's going to be interesting against Belgium. But let's talk about the controversy, because this is where it's at. And look, hopefully this is the last time we have to deal with this in this tournament. But I think consistency across the board, we talk about it in the NFL, Mike, we talk about it in the NBA, these games and these matches are hard to officiate sometimes. But isn't VAR supposed to give you the right call?
6: Well, I mean, they fought and they hemmed and hawed over VAR for years. MLS is one of the first leagues to use it. And remember, the British were fighting it in the English Premier League for years and the refs didn't want it. And look, it should be simple. But just as we found, American fans, whether it's an NBA game, you know, we're now seeing, again, the black of the plate is now called. If a ball is a millimeter in the strike zone, that's a strike. Just like if a guy, one part of his big toe is over the line, is now offside. So it's both good and bad because common sense goes out the window. You want replay? We'll give you a replay technology down to the millimeter.
5: Yeah.
6: But in the case of the red card, everybody feels that, yeah, there was some contact there, but similar plays didn't draw a red card in other competitions in this World Cup. And that's why folks say, what the heck was that about? And especially when you look at the entire piece of video. They're only looking at one little sequence. The defender was grabbing Balogun as he's coming through. He's grabbing Balogun's arm. So it's a little strange. And for the casual fans, and again, having not watched as much soccer as I used to with United in the old days, but yeah, it's just hard to wrap your head around why we got the red card there.

0: Now you lose one of your star players for the next round against Belgium.
1: That's the big thing. I mean, like, if you're going to toss him and he gets gone for that last night, you go, all right, fine. Then when they were like, and he won't be available, and you're like, whoa, whoa. Yeah. That's the part, because now it hurts our chances potentially of advancing. We've already advanced to the round of 16. I read this earlier, and I'm going to reread it, because here's the language about that foul specifically when you start talking about a red card. Any player who lunges at an opponent and challenging for the ball from the front, from the side, or from behind using one or both legs

0: with excessive force or endangers the safety of an opponent is guilty of serious foul play. That is how it reads. That's not what I saw last night. I saw two guys going for the ball, Mike, and then you slow it down. You're like, oh, he stepped on his ankle. Not right. Purposely.
1: No. It just, like I said, we're using the technology and NFL fans. How many times are you guys, Falcons, one of those ones that drove me crazy. The year that, who was it? When Grady got nailed for roughing the passer. Brady.
0: Yes.
1: Remember that one day down in Tampa?
0: Leading with the helmet.
1: And it was like the stupidest. I mean, it was everybody and their uncle could see where it was, and it was not intentional. And,
0: yep.
1: And of course, it was Tom Brady, so it got called. But even when you have, like, whether it's ACC, SEC, with college football, with that, I hate the targeting rule because it's so punitive, the penalty of it. If you go with, all right, you're kicked out of the game, but don't jack me up for the first half of the next game. And that's what this is with a red card. You're out.
0: I mean,
1: you understand,
0: red,
1: if you have enough yellow cards, eventually it accumulates and you're out. There's various ways you can get suspended for a game. But this is one of our better players.
0: Yeah.
1: It's a problem.
0: I do agree with that. And by the way, the targeting thing, the one thing I do like, remember when they had the guys leave the field? And it was like such a shameful walk. You know, where you got the targeting call, and then you had to leave.
1: And now the state trooper escorts you past the sideline and out in the tunnel.
0: And now, at least these kids, you know, they get to stay on the field. But I'm with you. I don't like that it's such a judgment call. Meanwhile, Spain has defeated Austria, by the way, 3-0. So they are moving on as well. And remember, this is the knockout round, guys. It's one to go home. And so now, when you start to look at this bracket, I said this to Mike a few, you know, days ago. I was like, there's a path for us to at least get to the semis. I don't know if it's going to happen, but that's the thing that's really intriguing for me is you start looking at the bracket and you're like, okay, we could potentially do this. I just feel like, Mike, the momentum is going to continue to build. It's going to be an interesting weekend to see these other teams and what teams advance.
1: Right.
0: But Monday, again, we're going to be at Park Tavern, guys, hanging out 2 to 6. I know you're thinking about 4th of July and all the stuff, but put it on your calendar and say, hey, man, I'm going to come through and hang out on Monday as we get ready for the Belgium match in the round of 16. That match is going to take place in Seattle, by
1: and
0: the way.
1: You and I were talking about it. The good news is, if you're continuing to be in prime time, if that's a noon game, the viewership is probably not the same.
0: Sure.
1: The good news is, you know, before Pochettino even became the coach of the U.S. men's national team, as a host country, you get to dictate where you want. They wanted to be out on the West Coast. So it's working out great. You got great. I mean, the atmosphere has been amazing. Seattle specifically. But even at SoFi, it's been crazy. But the good news is, for growing soccer, you get more eyes on it. You know, you and I were like, well, we wish we could see him here in Atlanta, this and that. And what, the furthest east they come is what, Dallas or Houston?
0: Yes.
1: Is that what it is?
0: Dallas.
1: Okay.
0: Dallas.
1: So, but the good news is it's in prime time, so more eyeballs are on it. Yeah. And you know, so if that was part of the goal, good job.
0: Portugal, Croatia, okay? They will play the winner. Spain moves on. So the winner, Portugal, Croatia. And we, if we advance past Belgium, we will play the winner between Spain and either Portugal or Croatia. But that match is going to happen back in L.A. That won't be until July 10th.
1: Gotcha.
0: Okay? So we play Monday, and then the next potential match will be July 10th. Remember, this all culminates July 19th. And then if you win in L.A., Mike, now you're talking about going to Dallas.
1: Right. Jerry World for a semi.
0: For a semi.
1: And we got the other semi. Right. So, again, it's going to be a blast. I know that we ran into a bunch of amazing English fans. We talked about it with Grant, how they kind of took over the center field bleachers at Truist Park. And then the scenes out of the battery, guys who couldn't get tickets were having a blast. I was talking to a buddy of mine. He was telling me that how the Brits were just blown away. The English love the battery the way other fans come in and love the battery.
0: Why wouldn't you?
1: Just all the entertainment, the bars, the whole thing. And by the way, you and I were talking about this off the air. They don't drink mixed drinks. All they do is pound beers.
0: Beer.
1: All those guys do is pound beers. I didn't see one gin and tonic. I didn't see one guy pounding a cocktail at Stats. It's all beer.
0: It's a lot of beer in this heat, bro. I'll be honest.
1: And yeah.
0: We love our brew, but I'm like, man, y'all been drinking since like 6 a.m. Beer, beer, beer all day.
1: Well, we saw it when they attended the match down. They went to a Marlins game, and the guy had like, there's like 45 beers between two guys, and they stack all the cans like it's a trophy, like they shot a deer or something. It's crazy.
0: Real quick, I just want to mention this while we're talking U.S. men's national team. A couple of news notes when it comes to the NBA and what's going on with these big deals and trades. But, Mike, when you start talking about the favorites, I just want to mention this. France is in it, okay? Still, I'm talking about still alive. Canada, surprise, Morocco's in it. Spain just won.
1: Some feel Canada, this is where it ends for them. I think Morocco's going to take them down.
0: I think so.
1: What I've been reading.
0: Spain's in it. We just talked about them winning. Brazil, Norway, right? That's a big matchup. Mexico, England.
1: Yeah, and we were talking to some of the guys yesterday. It's Stats that they're excited, but they're also a little lukewarm about going to Mexico City because those fans are bananas.

0: going to be hard to win.
1: Right. Imagine, and by the way, Mexico, they're having the same kind of vibes because you always consider, well, aren't they, haven't they done this before? They've had a ceiling with that team. So their fan base, the images from Mexico City is insane. Imagine if we get to somehow wind up with our old enemy, El Trey.
2: Ooh.
1: Oof.
2: Yeah. I'm just.
1: Is it El Trey or El Tree? Tree? Trey. You say Trey?
2: I think it's Tree.
1: Okay.
2: but I'm just saying, like, the favorites we've talked about and the reasons why these teams have better odds than us to win, they're still in it. And the teams that we're going to have to maybe get past, still in it. So it's going to be a lot of fun.
1: Hey, speaking of odds, a story that broke today, it's not a story, but it's certainly it's gathering momentum around NBA circles. And we talked about, you know, LeBron, the initial report is LeBron's going to Golden State. They're going to build a super team of old guys. And then, you know, the Wizards said, no, we're not coming off of Anthony Davis. And everyone's like, oh, okay. And now today, it seems like every other story is saying LeBron and the Sixers is now a thing after they trade for Jaylen Brown and get Paul George off the roster.
2: So Jaylen put out a statement today via social media, just talking about, I'm still processing how this all went down. I'm excited and disappointed at the same time, talking about being traded from the Celtics. He said, I earned the respect from the city. I never asked for shortcuts or special treatment, and I simply showed up every day, put my head down, and accepted every challenge. Look, we're proud of Jaylen Brown because he's a homeboy, right? He's from here. He's done amazing things. He's a champion in the NBA. Mm-hmm. Mike and I talked about the idea of the Hawks somehow finding a way to get this done. I was distraught because I feel like the Sixers just stole him away.
1: Yeah.
2: In giving away Paul George.
1: Basically, you get nothing.
2: Nothing. I don't feel like at this point in his career that Paul George is better than Jaylen Brown, but more importantly, you give up some future picks. Whoop-de-doo. Sixers are trying to get one before Embiid gets done. That's their goal. And Maxey, they took care of him, Mike. I talked about their lineup. I feel like if they were to add LeBron, that takes the Sixers to the next level. I know New York's the champions. Don't want to disrespect them and say, hey, it's done. But there's no way I'm not putting the Sixers with that lineup, right, staying healthy and managing Embiid, because you have a team now, you can do that.
1: And they've got good, I mean, they've got a really decent bench. You know, that's one that you could argue that, and what is Paul George in Boston?
2: That I don't know.
1: Yeah.
2: And I got to tell you, if you're a Boston fan,
1: you got to feel like you just got robbed.
2: Yes. You did not get the better end of
1: this. This is like Nolan Ryan for Jim Fregosi.
2: Good call.
1: I said Nolan Ryan for Jim. Are you guys alive back there? What's going on behind the glass? These guys are like dead back there. What's going on?
2: Well, they started their 4th of July holiday.
1: I mean, seriously, vacation started 4 hours ago.
2: Denny's been checked out since yesterday when he heard that music.
1: I mean, you guys, you know, because Carl, we both done stand-up comedy, and you like to get feedback from the audience.
2: A little bit.
1: And I'm looking back over here. I got nothing. What's going on back there, Oren? What's going on, Big O?
3: Nothing's going on. We're all good.
2: Doesn't feel like it.
3: We're here.
2: Day-Day's
3: where are you, Carl?
2: Day-Day is not here.
1: We're in the moment.
2: I'm thinking about the ribs I'm going to do. What are you talking about?
1: I mean,
3: so you're not here right now.
2: Well, no,
3: Carl,
2: I am, but I'm just thinking about what seasoning I'm going to get to. But Day Day is completely checked out. I understand.
1: Unbelievable.
2: Happy anniversary, Day Day.
1: Day Day's getting ready for some sweet love.
2: Yes, he is.
1: Anniversary time.
2: All right, man. By the way, Turtle's got a full show for you tonight starting at 6. We are back Monday. We are off tomorrow. So for those of you who are off, man, enjoy the 4th of July holiday. And before we get out of here, we got to say, happy anniversary to our wonderful country.
1: Right on.
2: 250 years. We're young, okay? We're young.
1: Yes, we are.
2: But we've come a long way. We got a long way to go. But celebrate that, man, because as Mike's been saying, with the World Cup, you have all these foreigners and European folks coming over, and everybody's digging our country, and there's a reason for
1: it. And that's just something we said earlier. I mean, it's just, and I heard Mitch say, maybe this brings the country together, talking about the U.S. men's national team. No, but it's right. I mean, some of the things we've taken for granted, and again, politics just tears everybody apart and piss one person against the other. We forget how great things are here, and how, you know, things like air conditioning, Carl, that a lot of folks don't have. Especially in their stadiums. But no, it's been so great to see to your point, how people appreciating what some of the things we take for granted.
2: Taking for granted. Hey, Monday, the U.S., the United States looks to make history in the biggest sporting event of the summer. 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Big O, let's get out of here, man, and clear our throat!
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2: Thanks to all of our guests. 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

0: enjoy, kiss the kids. Day-Day doesn't have the kids with him. Kiss your wife. Happy 4th of July. Mike Bell, happy 4th of July.
1: Oh, yeah.
0: Enjoy your trip.
2: Thank you.
0: Looking forward to getting you back, but enjoy your time. Mike Bell, clear your throat.
2: Hey, man, we're big Tiger Woods fans, and, you know, again, maybe that ship has sailed, Carl. A chance to see him play 72 holes and be able to compete in a major. I'm just happy to see him maybe take a stab at the senior tour. First things first, he's got to get this whole March vehicle crash behind him in the rear view. And unfortunately for him, the medical records are going to be allowed. The prosecutors will get access to all the prescriptions he's been under. And
0: yikes.
2: A little of a, you know, really not sure what happened in Europe. He did apparently get some rehab, and he was kind of off the map, and then he was back with the tour. Talking about this new, you know, situation with the FedEx, how the PGA Tour is going to move forward. We're all pulling for Tiger, but I mean, I think he might be embarrassed about this, but isn't that what you need? Get it all out there and realize the level of pain this guy's been in and what he's been dealing with. They're like, no excuse for that. Get a driver, brother. But anyway, that's going to be out there coming up soon.
0: They are getting married, and it is happening at Madison Square Garden, but don't think you're going to crash the wedding.
2: No.
0: Security will be tight for Travis Kelce and Taylor Swift. Mike, you said it earlier. I don't know if I'd want to get married at Madison Square Garden, but then there's a side of me that goes, I can do something y'all can't do. Mm. And that's what they're doing this weekend. Hey, man, if you love the show,
2: you tell your friends.
0: If you don't,
2: you're booking your wedding at the Paulding County Convention Center.
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6: Delays in Douglas because of a crash on I-20 westbound right near Highway 5. It looks like multiple lanes are blocked. You might want to use Highway 78 as your alternate. We are still seeing heavy traffic in DeKalb. A crash on Highway 78 eastbound at Mountain Industrial Boulevard blocking the two left lanes. An update in Gwinnett County. Earlier crash cleared from I-985 northbound near I-85. I'm Neil Fiorito with Odyssey Atlanta Traffic.
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9: 104. That's what it read in my car today. As I was driving down 20 to get onto Piedmont to come here for this show. Feels like temperature outside 104. Whoa! And it feels like it, man. Just from my little walk to where I parked to the Kia Studios here, I had a nice little lather going. It's no joke. So if you're out there, stay cool. If you're out there, hydrate. And if you're out there, be smart. I am excited today, selfishly. And a lot of you know by now, I am headed for a vacation after this show. And I couldn't be more excited. I am going for the first time in 5 years. And I couldn't be more excited. We are heading to Myrtle Beach, the girlfriend and her family and I. We are leaving first thing Saturday morning. Tomorrow is a pool day. And I couldn't be more excited to get a little time off. Not that I don't love my job. I love my job more than anything in the world. Oren and I are lucky to be one of the very few who get to do this for a living. Come in every day and actually collect a paycheck to give our opinion on sports. And that is not something I take for granted. That is why I don't take a lot of vacation. And Mike Conti would scold me if he heard that right now, because he is a great boss and of the philosophy, take vacation. Don't burn yourself out. Be smart. And he knows I am stubborn and I am always trying to chase the next thing. And I probably don't give myself enough breaks. So I am forcing myself to take a break this July 4th, and I cannot wait to relax. The phone will be away. I will not be tweeting. I will not be texting. I will be off the grid, as the kids like to say. So I put out a couple of tweets today. I got my handy-dandy Arnold Palmer light in the studio today to combat the heat. I joked at C. Thomas Radio, it's the best 99 cents you can spend on a 100-degree day. And it's just so delicious. You know, those cans you used to get when you were walking home from school, the best 99. If you got a dollar in your pocket, you got a drink that'll last you the rest of the day. And I said, you know what? I'm feeling it today. I got vacation tomorrow. I'm going to treat myself to a little. I still went with the light version because, you know, we're not going too crazy. I am about to go on vacation, so Arnold Palmer is with me in studio today, and I am with you to talk some Atlanta sports. Obviously, last night we heard...

the U.S. men's national team. We were on the air for when this game finished out, and it was absolutely electric again with the U.S. winning 2-0. But there was a price to pay, and there was an unfortunate update, I'll say, that we got today, and that is the red card to Florin Balogun that he sustained while in the 64th minute yesterday can't be overturned. And we weren't 100% sure about that yesterday. I had Jason Longshore on right after the match. You'll hear that interview a little bit later in the show because he was on at like 10:15. So I was asking him, and at the time, he wasn't 100% sure. And it came out today, early in the morning, that Balogun cannot appeal. The U.S. cannot appeal. There is just not a mechanism to appeal. So that's really unfortunate. So Belgium now just got a lot harder. The U.S. is still a slight favorite, but this is not going to be a cakewalk. And it's going to be a challenge for the U.S. men's national team to get to that round of eight. But I am still pumped. I am still excited. And I can't wait to watch on Monday night. I'll be watching, or I'll be watching from a Coconut Grove bar on Myrtle Beach inside of our resort with a frou-frou drink in my hand, absolutely loving life. And I can't wait to do it. Then the Braves. Hey! Hallelujah! Hallelujah! Hallelujah! Hallelujah! Hallelujah! They won a baseball game. Yeah, when they win a baseball game these days, we sing. Because that's how rare of an occurrence it's been. We praise, we worship when the Braves win a baseball game. It's Sunday service on a Thursday. Come on now. Oren, by the way, I did something. I didn't share this with you. We just got lost. There was so much to talk about the other day. So last Sunday, you ready for this? My girlfriend has a friend who she used to work at when she was like a teenager, early 20s. She worked at the Atlanta Zoo. And one of the older, like, leaders of the zoo is also a church pastor. And we went on Sunday morning to a Caribbean church service celebrating the island of Jamaica. Oren, it was one of the coolest things I've ever done in my entire life. They had songs. They had kids come in full costumes. They had bongos playing the entire service during the sermon to like amplify everything that was going on. It was one of the coolest things I've ever experienced in my life. And it was just so unique. And I got to do that. So speaking of Sunday service on a Thursday, that was really, really interesting to just, it's just a different way to, just a different way to celebrate. You know, we all have our own culture. We all, no matter what race, religion, creed you are, it was just really cool to be a part of something different. So that was that. But what I wanted to get into tonight is something we've been talking about with the Falcons. And here's the thing. A lot of our conversation over the last couple of weeks, especially since the Kyle Pitts thing went down, is what is the potential of this offense? Well, CBS Sports, as they've been known to do, as you've heard me rail against several times this offseason, they like to put out lists. They're a big list website. And they put out another list. And this list didn't upset me because, quite frankly, the Falcons don't deserve to be on this list. But here's my question. This time next year, do you think the Falcons could be on this list? And here's the list. And why is this list important? Because we were talking about, is Kyle Pitts actually the Falcons' number two wide receiver? And my answer to that for this year, I don't think so. I think Kyle Pitts is going to play his role, and I think he's going to have a good year. But I'm really high on Zachariah Branch.

0: of Drake London and Falcons receiver X. For me, it's Zachariah Branch. Maybe for you, it's OZ, Dotson. Maybe it is Pitts, Bijan. Should make this list this time next year. Or do you think the offense is going to run through Bijan and the quarterback is going to be more dink and dunk and that there's not going to be enough explosive plays to go around for another receiver outside of Drake to make this list? So here's the list. Here's what the Falcons are competing with right now, and if you think they can crack this list after this season. All right. Coming in, I'll go from bottom to top. Here we go. Jackson Smith and Jigba, Rashid Shaheed in Seattle. A.J. Brown, Romeo Doubs in New England. I would switch those. I don't. Oren, does that? I would switch those. Rashid Shaheed's got an explosive potential. We saw him do it against the Falcons a couple of different times. On special teams and as a receiver. Okay, whatever. Number six, Denver. Jalen Waddle, Courtland Sutton. Agree with that. Number five, Justin Jefferson and Jordan Addison. We know they're really good. Number four, Amon-Ra St. Brown, Jameson Williams. Number three, L.A., Puka, Davante Adams. Number two, Cowboys, C.D. and George Pickens. And number one, of course, Cincinnati, Ja'Marr Chase and T. Higgins. So that is who CBS Sports deems as the top wide receiver duos in the NFL. Do you believe that the Atlanta Falcons can have a good enough offense next year and spread the ball around enough that Drake and one of these guys, I'm choosing Zach because I think Zach is a special player. I love Zachariah Branch and his game. I think he could be a 1,000-yard receiver. Could make that list next year. Or do you think the offense is going to be too heavily reliant on the run game and not enough explosive plays? What does your gut tell you about what this Falcons offense is going to be in 2026? Let's have some fun. Let's project a little bit on my last day here before we go on vacation. I think they can. Now, I don't think this is, I've said it before and I stand by it. I don't think this is going to be a huge big play offense, but we're also not putting into account enough, I don't think, how much Zach could do in the scat game. Get him in bubble screens. Get him open across the middle of the field. Use Pitts as a decoy. So what do you think? Can Zachariah Branch, Kyle Pitts, Olamide Zaccheaus, or Jahan Dotson make this list along with Drake London that CBS Sports put out in a year from now? 404-726-0929. Let's talk Falcons potential here on a vacation Thursday, turning into a July 4th weekend. Sports Radio 92.9 The Game. It's Chris Thomas tonight. I'm with you until 10 o'clock. Plenty of time to take your calls. How much potential are you putting into this Falcons wide receiving core? And more importantly, the quarterback that's throwing him the ball. We'll talk to you next. 404-726-0929 on 92.9 The Game.
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2: 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I'll never understand Laker fans celebrating LeBron James leaving. Before LeBron, the Lakers missed the playoffs 5 straight seasons. Do you know how hard it is to not be one of the top 8 teams in a conference 5 years in a row? Took you to 2 conference finals, won a championship. I don't get you, Laker fan. I'm Mike Wickett.
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2: You have a few incidents in the clearing stages, some pretty big delays downtown, heavier than normal. Looks like a stall just cleared from your lanes on the connector northbound at Freedom Parkway. So the center lane is yours again. Also an update in Douglas County. Still some heavy traffic that continues on I-20 westbound near Highway 5. A crash we had there blocking multiple lanes, now out of your lanes. All clear. I'm Neil Fiorito with Odyssey Atlanta Traffic.
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0: We talked a lot about it when Kyle Pitts signed his new deal. What is the potential? You know, if you're bringing him back for $18 million, you must think that, you know, this offense can be pretty dang special. So we've been asking about the state of the team. We asked if you thought it could be a top 10 offense a couple of weeks ago. Now we're talking about our wide receiving core, which I think is much improved. There are certainly some questions, but CBS Sports put out their list of the top wide receiver duos in the NFL. And my question is, this time next year, with whoever the quarterback is, with Stefanski had a full season under his belt, Alex Van Pelt, Tommy Rees, Matt Ryan, will the Falcons wide receiver duo of Drake and Blank, I'm letting you choose whoever that is. I think Zachariah Branch is going to be a star, and that's who I'm going to take in this one. I think he's got that short area quickness that he could break a lot of big, turn a lot of those short passes, especially if they're from Tua, into big gains. And I think there's a chance they can make this list. One more time real quick. Jackson Smith and Jigba, Rashid Shaheed, A.J. Brown, Romeo Doubs in New England, Broncos, Jalen Waddle, Courtland Sutton, Minnesota, Justin Jefferson, Jordan Addison, Detroit, Amon-Ra, and Jamison Williams. Number three, Puka, Devontae Adams in L.A. Two, Dallas, CeeDee Lamb, George Pickens, and number one, Ja'Marr Chase and T. Higgins. What do you guys think? Will the Falcons' dynamic duo of Drake and whoever you would like to choose crack this list next season? Fritz leads us off. Fritz, what do you think?
1: Hey, what's up, guys? By the way, I love the show.
0: Thank you.
1: Hey, all those quarterbacks, all those receivers, right?
0: Yeah.
1: They all have good. Cannot get a receiver until we know what quarterback we is going to make the best play. So we can't maybe Zachariah Branch, but Pitts needs to be the slot receiver, not a second or first, needs to be third receiver. But we cannot get a receiver until we know where the quarterback is going to play at. But by next year, Zachariah Branch and London, yeah, they're going to be top duo on the NFL.
0: Yeah, I hope so too, Fritz. Thanks for checking in. Stay cool out there, man. 404-726-0929. Well, I think the reason I'm going to pick Zachariah Branch too is because I think he's sort of question-proof in this one. Because if Penix is the quarterback, you know you're going to be able to throw the ball downfield a lot more. At least you, in theory, although Tua has shown in camp that at least with nobody around him, he can still throw the deep ball. I think that'll change with pressure, and that's why he hasn't done it a lot in the NFL the last couple of years, because when he has guys in his face, he wants to get rid of it, and it's obviously easier to get rid of it if you're throwing it over the middle or intermediate or short as opposed to launching it when a guy's barreling down on you. So that'll be interesting to see, Fritz. But with Penix, you know he's going to launch the ball down the field. So I think Branch has a case to make for both. He can run with good straight line speed and catch the ball, or he could be the intermediate slot guy for Tua, and that's Tua's favorite thing to do, and that's what he's best at. So that's why I'm going to go with Branch if they are going to do it, because I think he has the most potential based on no matter who's the quarterback. Matt is up next. Matt, you think this Falcons receiver core has it, or what do you think? Oh, we'll go to Keaton. Keaton up next.
2: Yo, Turtle, it's been a while since I called in. Hope you're doing good, brother.
0: Yeah, man.
2: Glad you're getting to go on vacation. Yeah, man, I mean, I feel like we have receivers with the talent to be in that discussion, but that's all very heavily reliant on who's throwing them the ball, and right now we've got two Humpty Dumpties. So unless Dr. Frankenstein himself is back there, you know, sewing Michael Penix's throwing arm and head onto Tua's body, I'm not sure if we're going to have a competent enough quarterback play to achieve that dream. I'm going to go with no. I'm going to go with no, because right now I'm living in an expect the worst, hope for the best mindset.
0: Yeah.
2: Thanks for taking my call,
0: thanks,
2: brother.
0: Thanks, Keaton. Thanks for checking in, and thanks for the kind words. Yeah, unfortunately, 8 losing seasons in a row, that's where you'll find yourself, right? So at the end of the day, it's tough to be optimistic when there hasn't been reason to be optimistic in quite some time. So I definitely understand what you're saying. But my whole premise is, and why I do think this is possible, is because, again, I don't think that, and I've been saying this, I don't think the difference between Penix and Tua is going to be that big. I think they both could be fine. And as long as they're fine, I do think they could have a good year. I do think they could have a

0: solid year. And is Bijan Robinson going to get in the way of this? Is Brian Robinson going to get in the way of this? Is, you know, Austin Hooper going to get in the way of this? Maybe some. It depends on how much you think Tua or Penix is going to throw the ball out of the backfield to those guys. Bijan Robinson had way too many catches out of the backfield for me last year. I want him to cut down on that this year. I don't need him with the same. You know, I've been on my soapbox about this. I don't need him with the same amount of workload that he had last year. So I'd rather see more targets to Branch, to OZ, to Dotson, to Pitts. I'd rather those targets go down the field rather than behind the line of scrimmage. That's something that the Falcons had to do a lot last year because they had no receivers. Drake was hurt. Pitts was your only receiver. You were running out David Sills and Casey Washington and Dylan Drummond. I mean, it was ugly. It was not good. So this year, you can actually focus more on trying to get the ball down the field. It doesn't have to be 30-yard bombs, but it could be something a little bit more than what you did last year, and that's my hope. So again, 404-726-0929, we're asking. CBS put out their list of the best duos at wide receiver in the NFL, and I'm asking you, next year, can the Falcons make that list? And the guy I think would be the number two would be Zachariah Branch. So what do you think? Chris is up next. Chris.
1: Well, I don't think it's going to be Branch because I think the reason why he fell in the draft is because he still got to learn how to run routes. All thing he did in Georgia was screen passes and go routes. He wasn't an all-the-way finished product yet. He still got a lot of development to do. As far as that list, I think in general that our offense is going to be a whole lot better than all of those wide receivers put together because we have the opportunity to spread the ball around more. We have more weapons than all those teams that you just named out. I mean, and to me, just in general, if we just considering just catching the ball, Bijan is number two. And it's like having LT on your team. I mean, I don't mind the workload long as we winning the games. You know what I mean?
0: I just don't want to see, and I appreciate the call, Chris. I just don't want to see him burn out. I don't want to see him turn into CMC. I don't want to see him turn into these guys that are flashes in the pan. Sean Alexander, guys that are good for a couple of years, get these huge workloads, and then they just burn off. You know, LT's the exception. Emmitt Smith is the exception. You know, these guys that can just keep taking it and taking it and taking it, especially in 2026 with everything being as formatted and it's not just old school football anymore where, you know, everybody plays and everybody plays through pain and plays through injury. Bijan's as tough as they come, but, you know, the cliche is you're always one play away, right? And you want to just try to limit the damage as much as possible. I'm not saying don't give him the ball. Of course he's going to get the ball. But he had 380 touches last year. That's not sustainable in the NFL in 2026. It's just not. All right, good job on the phones. We'll take more of your calls later. If you're on hold, stay there. 404-726-0929. Coming up next, we'll continue the Falcons conversation with our buddy Daniel Flick of the AJC. We'll get him to weigh in on this conversation and all things Dirty Birds. As we are here on a July 4th weekend. It's a Thursday night, my last night before vacay, so I'm in a great mood to chat with y'all at 404-726-0929. It's Chris Thomas tonight with you until 10 o'clock here on your home for sports, 92.9 The Game.
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4: Thankfully, not a lot of incidents, but we do have one clogging your road of I-285 westbound into Cab County. This is Inner Loop near Boulder Crest Road. Looks like a crash there, blocking the end of the on-ramp and causing some delays back to Flat Shoals. We're also looking at some bigger delays than normal downtown. A stall just cleared from the connector northbound at Freedom Parkway. Everything now on the right shoulder. I'm Neil Fiorito with Odyssey Atlanta Traffic.

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2: 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Hoda Kotb reached out, Oprah, George Stephanopoulos. So I said no. I was booked on the Deitch Podcast before the Taylor Swift phenomenon. 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

0: But right now, we got to head out to the hotline and chat with our buddy Daniel Flick of the AJC, covering all things Dirty Birds. Daniel, let's start. We know Kyle Pitts in the contract. The ink is dry. But let's talk about his role on this offense. There's been a lot of talk and speculation about how much he's going to play in line, how much he's going to play out wide, how much he's going to be asked to block after what we've seen over the last couple of years. Not exactly a forte of his. How do you expect his role to be divvied up in the offense this year?
1: Yeah, Chris, I think it'll be kind of similar to how it was last year a little bit. It's kind of interesting. So if you look at the rate at which Atlanta ran 12 personnel last year, it was number two in the NFL, only behind the Browns. So that being said, I think with the guys they have behind him and Warner and Hooper, there's methods to where they're going to use Pitts more as a wide out. I think you'll see him used there. I think you'll see him used in the slot a little bit. They've talked about a variety of ways they can use him. I don't think he'll be asked to play in line a whole lot, just because, I mean, I believe the number in Cleveland last year was around 43% of the time they ran 12 personnel. So heavy tight end packages. I would expect that trend with the guys they have on the roster to remain the same this year. So I think a lot of what he'll do will be not in a non-inline role, but I do think they're excited about the ways they can use him and about the variety of places he can play.
0: So one thing that happened last year was a bad pattern, and it wasn't his fault. It was because of injuries and lack of creativity from the offensive coordinator. But it seemed like the pattern of any time Charlie Warner was on the field, you knew it was going to be a run play. So what can the Falcons do to help disguise that and make the offense a little bit more creative?
1: It's a good question. I think it's because if you look back at even in 2024, Charlie was a little bit more involved as a blanket option in the flats and whatnot. I think it's if you can just find ways, I think, to sprinkle in the occasional target his way, I think that helps. It's tricky too because again, he historically just hasn't offered you a whole lot in that regard. But with Austin Hooper there too, he's a guy that can block, and also again has a really good history of being a quality receiver too, so that perhaps that means you see Hooper more often. At least in the last month or so at camp, it was a lot of Hooper out there playing with Kyle. So I think that might be the kind of option there, is that you see Hooper out there more often than Charlie. And I think Charlie might end up more in a you know, red zone kind of role, where that's his niche. But I do think that Hooper being here helps. I think it helps that you have a legitimate tight end who can do both as a complementary option. So I think that's maybe the answer there, is you just kind of mix and match it a little bit, and whatever Charlie Warner can provide you, I guess it helps, obviously. But it's a very tricky line to walk, because Charlie obviously is an elite blocking tight end and can be valuable when used in the right way.
0: So I'm in the camp of Bijan was used way too much last year. I don't need him getting 380 touches again this season. And I think one way that you just mentioned that could help alleviate some of that is if Kyle Pitts is going to be your deep threat tight end, so to speak, and Austin Hooper is going to be the guy that can catch, you know, essentially pseudo bubble screens or going out over the middle, maybe he can be a guy that can help alleviate some of those targets over the middle of the field in the short and intermediate game that were force fed to Bijan because there was nobody else to get the ball to when Drake London was hurt.
1: Yeah, I think it's certainly a good option. The other part about it that I think will help Bijan's case this year, what Algier gave them last year was so heavily ground-based, right? He didn't really offer a whole lot as a receiver. And that was kind of the thing to me that jumped out watching Brian Robinson Jr. Last month was how involved he was as a pass catcher. It wasn't even necessarily a high volume. It was just the ways he was being used, whether it's he had a big catch on a wheel route at one point, obviously a lot of stuff underneath and short, but he had a lot more catches than I think I expected entering the last month, so entering camp and everything. So I'm excited to see him in training camp and see how involved he is in that role. But I think that's, as much as Hooper can help, as much as Kyle can help that, I think Brian Robinson being here and

0: expanding his game a little bit more, because not a guy that's exactly been known as a pass catcher, but proven to be very capable. And I'd ask Stefanski about this a little bit the last day of minicamp, about how do you not pretty much abuse a guy like Pajon, who can do so much and who is so good. And he talked about how they do want their, you know, backs to be involved as pass catchers and help out a lot in that regard. And I think seeing Brian Robinson do more than what I thought he could do is very helpful. So I still think the snap split will be similar to what Bajan and Algier had last year. But I think Brian Robinson, kind of, as you said earlier about whenever Charlie Warner was out there, the split rate with Algier out there last year, as far as snaps played and his percentage of carries, was extremely highly correlated as well. So I think having Brian Robinson as a guy who can do a little bit more as a pass catcher, offer you more in that regard, should really only help Bijan as well.
1: What, if any, should the concern level be about right tackle?
0: I think it should be a concern until we see pads come on in training camp. I think Juwan Taylor not being out there in OTAs really threw a little bit of a wrench into my evaluation. Just as far as, that's the guy I think a lot of us believe will start. It's a guy Atlanta's very high on, who's started every game he's played as a pro. So you kind of look at that position and you think, okay, he's the likely starter, but we don't really know how he'll fit in. And obviously the offensive line has so much continuity. I mean, it's a line that's replaced at most two guys each year the last 5 years, but a majority of those guys have played together since 2023. So how Juwan Taylor fits in and how the chemistry is there is important, because he didn't really do a lot of anything. It wasn't like he just wasn't out there whenever it was a you know, like real team period. He wasn't out there in the walkthrough area from what a lot of us saw. Like it seemed as if he was very limited. So how he fits into that and what he can do outside of a meeting room will be very important. And if you ask the other guys like Jarrell, like Wanya Morris, the guys who have also been out there at times, they think they've got a shot to win the job. So very much an open position. Guys who have started games in this league and have offered you positive flashes, but obviously haven't been able to win jobs elsewhere, or I guess cement jobs elsewhere. So as far as I'm concerned, it's still a pretty big question mark until we see how Juwan Taylor slides into that spot, what I would assume would be training camp. But that's kind of how I see it. It's still relatively open, and I think the chemistry aspect there will be very important as well.
1: Talking all things Falcons with our buddy Daniel Flick. Make sure you check out his work in the AJC. I had a caller call up and ask or make a statement about Zachariah Branch's ability to compete right away in terms of knowing the route trees and being able to run routes. What have you seen from him so far? Do you think that's something he needs to work on?
0: I think it's the big question around his game, right? Is he was used so much last year at Georgia as just a quick hit guy. And that's kind of the way he was used in Atlanta the last month and a half down there, is a lot of screen passes, a lot of end around stuff, just ways to get the ball in his hands. And I think that'll be his easiest way on the field. I will say that I was relatively impressed by the fact that he did make a handful of plays and a handful of catches and more usual wide receiver roles as far as route trees and caught passes on the sidelines and a variety of quadrants on the field. And I think he can do that, and the staff has been pretty adamant about it that he can as well. So obviously there was things that I asked Stefanski about this on draft night, actually, about how much of what he did at Georgia last year do you like? And I mean, is there more in his game than just what he did? And he said there's obviously things that they did with him at Georgia that Atlanta wants to use him in here. So I do think that his primary role will still be a lot of what he did last year, right? It'll be a lot of return stuff and a lot of quick hit stuff like he had in college. And but I do think that eventually there is more within his game, and he's such a great athlete. He's so explosive and fluid and smart that you can eventually add more onto his plate and see him in a larger, more normal wide receiver role. I do think he can do it. I think it is a bit of a question mark as far as, can he do it against NFL cornerbacks when pads are on? So that is something I want to see from him in training camp. But I do think that if nothing else, he's a guy that you can look at him and you see how they used him last month and what he did in college. And you say there's a clear vision here for how he can be used and how he can help this offense right away.
1: The stigma against Tua Tagovailoa is that he's really good at the short and intermediate stuff, but the deep balls eluded him the last couple of years. Do you think the explosive game is going to be a part of the equation regardless of who the quarterback is?
0: I think they're going to have to try, right? And I think that's where having a guy like Branch helps you.

0: I think having Kyle Pitts can help you a little bit if they want to use him a bit in that regard. Their receiving core in general outside of Branch kind of lacks that really high gear. So if you look at Stefanski's offense historically, it's a lot more horizontally oriented. So I don't know inherently how important it'll be that he can push it downfield. I saw him take a handful of shots, and I thought, honestly, for the first month of OTAs, he was more aggressive in trying to thread windows. So I liked that aspect of his game. I was impressed by it because I also went in with the idea that he wasn't going to be very aggressive and he wasn't really willing to at least try. But there was more vertical in his game and in what he tried to do than what I expected. So I do think the offense will have flashes of it in there, have small spurts of it in there. I think they're still trying to win horizontally. And I think the guys they have on their roster, especially at wideout, more horizontally oriented guys as well. So that's where I think having a guy like Branch will actually help him out quite a bit, because he can do more. He proved he can win downfield and obviously incredibly fast. So I think the way their offense is made up, and with Tua, again, a guy, as you said, very accurate in that short intermediate game, and that's kind of what he was in camp too, is accurate over the middle, accurate outside. He was very precise. And so I think that'll be the way their offense is. I do think there will be a point in the year where they have to start pushing it downfield more. And obviously watching Michael Penix throw, his arm is still the strongest in that room. But I thought Tua had a handful of balls that were thrown 35 plus yards that were accurate and had a shot. So how much of that he does in training camp will be a really big tell, but I do think there's potential within this offense. I still think just historically of what this offensive staff has tried to accomplish elsewhere and what you have at QB and Tua, I do think it'll still be a little bit more horizontal, a little bit more short intermediate game.
1: Once you all get to camp, meaning the assembled media, you'll obviously be able to see what Penix still can and can't do. So do you expect a definitive update before then, or you think it'll come day one of camp?
0: I think it'll come at the beginning of camp. It's tricky, right? Because his goal the whole time has been to be ready for week one. And I think a lot of us interpreted that as, okay, if he'll be ready for week one, that means that in theory he should be cleared for a lot of this stuff by training camp. But I've kind of pondered that a little bit more lately, and it made me realize about where he's at in his recovery timeline is maybe he won't be ready right away, right? Like, there's a real chance that he doesn't get completely cleared until we're a week or two into camp. So I do think that we won't probably get a real update on that until July 29th. But, yeah, I think they're pleased with what he did and how – I'm not sure he was necessarily ahead of schedule, but I do think that he was very much on track. It impressed them a lot with how he handled himself and how hard he attacked his rehab. He was there every day, even before the offseason program really ramped up. So I do think they're happy with where he's at. Whether he'll be cleared, I guess it's a wait-and-see game, but I think we'll get a pretty definitive answer of if he's cleared or not July 29th, and we should be able to see pretty early on there about the timeline. They weren't exactly clear with that, obviously, in OTAs about how close he was, because it seemed like he was closer and closer and closer, but the day where he was completely cleared, obviously, hasn't come yet. So for his sake, hopefully it's soon, but I don't think we'll know too much more until July 29th.
1: How much of an eye, before I let you go, are you going to be keeping on the reps and the rotations of the interior defensive line once the pads come on? Because I think that's a question that a lot of us still have after they made some moves, Daniel, but they didn't go get, you know, their equivalent of the Vita Vea, Derek Brown type.
0: Yeah, I'll for sure be monitoring it closely. I think that was one of the things about OTAs that really intrigued me, is they've got so many guys in there who have played high-level ball and have played a lot of NFL snaps inside. So I went through and I was doing roster projection a few weeks ago after mandatory ended, and that interior defensive line room stuff, I think they're going to have to make at least one hard cut in there, if not two. And so it'll be interesting to see which way that goes. And that's where I think monitoring those reps is really important, because you got a lot of guys who, kind of like I said, have played legitimate snaps at a pretty high level in this league. So I think it'll be big. It's funny because, like, you hear them talk about it, and I think Joe Patrick actually asked about this with Ali a few weeks ago about, do you feel like you need a big run stuffer inside? You need one of those traditional heavy dudes? And he said, no, I don't think the way that their attack style front is, he doesn't think they really need a guy who's more than around 325. So I think they're happy with it.

0: their group inside. I think the way that they mix and match it, they've got ingredients to where they have guys who are really good run stoppers and guys who can provide a little bit of interior push against the pass. So I think the rotations and who's out there with which pairings will be super interesting. So absolutely, I think if I'm ranking top five things I want to watch, that interior group and who they have out there and when they have them out there is very interesting to me.
1: Yeah, I would just caution them to look at the tape of what Jonathan Taylor and Christian McCaffrey did running up the middle last year before we say that with certainty. But Daniel, great stuff as always. Enjoy the holiday weekend. We'll chat soon.
0: Really appreciate you, Chris. Have a good night, man.
1: All right. That is Daniel Flick there. Great stuff from the AJC. All right, when we get back, I have a little snippet to play from last night. An exuberant, jubilant Jason Longshore stopped by the program after US won. So for those in the late night audience who didn't get a chance to catch that, I'll bring it back for the early crowd here coming up as we celebrate the US men's national team victory here on 92.9 The Game.

0: it's Allie Mack, and coming up on Monday, we'll be getting geared up for the U.S. men's national team to take on Belgium, keep you caught up on all the NBA moves, and recap the Braves weekend at Truist. That's starting at 6 a.m. on Monday with the morning shift on Sports Radio 92.9 The Game.
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3: Update time into cab. A crash we had on Highway 78 eastbound at Mountain Industrial Boulevard has cleared. Looks like we have a new crash, though, on I-285 southbound. Inner loop at Memorial Drive blocking the left lane. Now some backups in Cobb County. A stall on I-285 northbound. Inner loop at Paces Ferry Road in the center lane. Be safe. I'm Neil Fiorito with Odyssey Atlanta Traffic.
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Can't wait. Can't wait. It's been 5 long years since my foot touched sand, and I cannot wait to be on the beach. But until then, it's me and you talking sports, because that's what we do here on Chris Thomas Tonight. Question of the night, if you want to weigh in, 404-726-0929. CBS Sports, yes, those guys, put out a list. No, it actually didn't piss me off for once, but it did intrigue me. They put out their list of the top wide receiver duos for next season in the NFL. And guys like Jackson Smith and Jigba and T. Higgins and Jamar Chase and Amon-Ra and Jameson Williams, a lot of the usual suspects made the list. I'll read it again in full a little bit later in the show if you missed it, but I'm not going to bore you with that again. So my question, though, is this time next year, with the quarterback in place and hopefully having a good year, can our guy, Drake London, and one of the new wide receivers make the list? What do you think? 404-726-0929. I think they can. Now, we just had an interesting conversation with Daniel Flick of the AJC about just how explosive the offense needs to be. And that would obviously highly contribute to the wide receiver tandem making the list. He says at some point you got to do it, right? You can't go the whole season, especially if the quarterback is Tua, dinking and dunking the whole way through the season. You got to be able at some point to push the ball down the field. And if you're not willing to do that, then the offense is going to get exposed. And we saw that a lot last year when the Falcons literally had nobody to throw the ball to down the field that wasn't named Kyle Pitts. Because Drake was out and you were running, let's be honest, non-NFL caliber quality wide receivers out there to support him because of injury. You release Ray Ray, Kadarius Hodge wasn't good, and there was just nobody out there with Drake down. So do you think that this year the Atlanta Falcons can have a dynamic duo good enough to make the list? I think they can. And the guy that I'm fixing my hort to the cart, the cart to the horse for, he said confidently, is Zachariah Branch. I love what the kid can do. We asked Daniel about his route running. He said that's obviously the thing he needs to improve upon the most, but he's certainly a dynamic enough athlete to make an impression in year one, and I believe in him. So what do you guys think? 404-726-0929 is the number to get involved. Do you believe this time next year that the Falcons can actually have a dynamic duo at wide receiver, something they have not had in a long time now? A long time. It's been since what? Julio and Roddy? Julio and Calvin? For a hot second before he decided to gamble his career away? I mean, it's been a while now since the Falcons have had a dynamic duo wide receiver. That was something that was a staple for a while. So if you think about it, it's something that this offense used to have as part of their identity. Now, not so much. But I think with this new crop of wide receivers, you could actually see a dramatic improvement, whether that's Penix throwing bombs and throwing out routes, or whether that's Tua doing what he does best is getting the ball out quickly to the short and intermediate area and letting guys like Zach Branch and OZ go to work. And I think it's definitely possible. The other topic tonight, obviously, U.S. men's national team getting their job done yesterday, but at a heavy, heavy cost as Flo Balogun is going to miss the next game next Monday against Belgium, and that's going to be a huge

0: huge task that the U.S. men's national team is going to have to overcome. Let's be honest. He's been their best player in this cup so far. He's been better than Pulisic. Pulisic has been uneven. And we understand he was not and probably is not 100% right now. But in his stead, Flo Balogun has stepped up. And he's been a guy that's been on the attack the entire time. And you wonder just how much it's going to change and dictate the pace of play for this team. So with that said, I had the chance last night, right after the game ended, so it was like between 10:15 and 10:30 at night, to get Jason Longshore on. And we got his immediate reaction, and you could just hear the joy in his voice as he talked about the World Cup, and we had a really good conversation that started with his reaction to the victory. Jason Longshore on reacting to the victory last night. He was, you'll hear it when Oren's able to cue it up. You could hear it. He sounded like we all did last night, just so excited that the U.S. was able to get it done.
1: It's tough because you can justify the red, even if I think it's a terrible call. I think it's re-refereeing. It's not why you have video assistant referees. It's a awful way to change the match and potentially change the tournament for the U.S.
0: The U.S. get away with a 1-0 win if they need to.
1: Yeah, it's Belgium on Monday. Belgium was down and out against Senegal earlier today. They came back with two goals really late to send it to extra time. And then they got kind of an unfortunate penalty if you're Senegal. Guys trying to clear it, the attacker got in front of him and drew contact. When you go and you look at it, you can give the penalty there, and it's in, I think it was the latest goal ever scored in a World Cup match that ends up sending Belgium through to play now the U.S. in Seattle on Monday.
0: Okay, so with that said, we know Balogun's been the breakout star. Obviously, we could use more from Pulisic. He almost had one tonight. But who are a couple of the other guys that could pick up the slack offensively?
1: Weston McKennie and Malik Tillman are your guys in the midfield who I thought were both brilliant today. Tillman gets the free kick goal, but he was so good in so many phases of play, winning the ball back defensively, a couple different back heels. He's very creative on the ball. He drew a big foul late to help you get out of a jam. Malik Tillman's been really underrated in this tournament. McKennie has been highly rated. McKennie's a guy that has been noticed and has done everything on both sides of the ball. But to try to replace Balogun, I mean, you're looking at, if you keep the same shape, which I think you do because it really suits this group, you're looking to Ricardo Pepi, who came on late in this one, or you're looking to Haji Wright. Wright is maybe a little bit more of the facsimile for Balogun, whereas Pepi can do the work, but he's a little bit different kind of a player. It's going to be an interesting couple of days because, look, you got to recover everybody physically. You got to make sure that, you know, you are good with Pulisic and how long he can go. Didn't really notice anybody else that was laboring. I think you had that third game, and this is why, you know, we talked about it. That third game against Turkey, why you heavily rotate it and give guys time off. Because now you're going into a round of 16 game where you basically have played pretty much one less game than your opponent. Belgium had to fight on game day 3 to get to the knockout round. Then they had to go through 120 minutes today to get to the round of 16. You're going to be fresher, even with the Balogun suspension, if that stays, which I don't know if you can get it overturned or not, but I'll say you don't. You're going to be fresher. And I think we saw today consistently in the attacking half, this team defended high up the field. They made life difficult for Bosnia and Herzegovina. It really wasn't until it was 2-0 that Bosnia and Herzegovina looked dangerous at all in the attacking third. It was a complete performance for the U.S. I know we're going to talk about the red card to Balogun, and we're going to get upset about it, and we should, because that's not what VAR is there for. But the performance from this team, the job that Mauricio Pochettino did with this group to get them ready and to play in this manner, that's the second knockout game that the U.S. has ever won, ever, period. And now you get a round of 16 game that is absolutely winnable, and you get to keep rolling on with the crowds getting bigger and bigger behind you.
0: When it comes to, as you just mentioned, what this means for the U.S. as we head into the next game here. You've seen the fever pitch grow and grow and grow, as you just mentioned. What

0: are you expecting next Monday night? It's going to be absolutely insane.
1: Absolutely insane. I don't know if places have planned for these big public viewing parties, but you need to get your plans in order right now, because you're going to have a whole bunch of people, whether they are hardcore soccer fans, whether they are casual soccer fans, whether they played when they were a kid, whether their kids play now. You're going to have so many people who are wrapped up behind this team right now. And this is what you hoped for out of this summer. You've got a group of guys that there were a lot of conversations being had that were unfair back in March, that were unfair after the Germany game. This group of guys has proven to everybody that this team can not just be a hardworking team, but be a top team in this tournament. And you look at who's played well in this tournament. France and Argentina are your two best. Spain and England are right there because they're extremely talented, but they haven't played as well as the U.S. They haven't played as well as Mexico. The U.S. and Mexico have been right there with the best teams in this tournament. And now you get to try to continue. Mauricio Pochettino going around the corners of the stadium, pumping the fans up. This is epic stuff, man. And I mean, you know how passionate I am about this, and you know my history with this game. This is big time stuff that I didn't know when we would see it.
0: Yeah, it's been really awesome to chronicle and watch. Thanks for hopping on short notice, Jason. We'll be checking you out every night here on Atlanta Soccer Tonight for all the latest. Thanks again.
1: You know I got you always. Thanks, man.
0: All right, that is our good buddy there, Jason Longstreet. Great stuff there from Jason. Appreciate him hopping on last night. Again, he hopped on around 10:30 last night, right as the match was ending. And now we do know that there is, unfortunately, no avenue for Flo Balogun to appeal, and he will officially miss the next match in the round of 16. All right, when we get back, let's switch gears here. Let's talk a little college football as summer's heating up here. We can all feel it outside. So what does that mean for

0: It may be Falcons offseason,
1: but there's still plenty to talk about.
2: For the new coach staff, they want to come in and make sure that we're all speaking the same language. 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
17: Mention to other young athletes in the college world, both in and out of football, that, hey, if this kid just had to deal with all of this, we probably shouldn't bet on games anymore.
18: Correct. Yeah. Hey, you might win with a circuit court judge, but you're not going to win with a court of public opinion. So what happened here? You know, the over-the-top reaction from Texas Tech, the way that was handled. And I think some good came of it. And, you know, for Brendan Sorsby, he'll get a chance to play in the league. I think this could be good in some ways. And, you know, does it make him not a first-round pick? Probably. But, you know, he'll be able to treat that and go from there. So I think the way I put it a couple of weeks ago was, you know, common sense kind of won out, that they parted ways. Texas Tech. They dropped everything. I was a little bit surprised, Chris, that the NFL said no to a supplemental draft, but maybe that was their way to say, you know, this is the punishment for what you did.
17: Yeah, it essentially turned into a one-year ban, if you want to look at it that way, because if he went in the supplemental draft and, you know, he got taken by the Jets and Geno Smith stunk in week four, you know, there was a chance you would have seen him on the field. And I guess they said, we don't want that to happen under any circumstances. So rather than, you know, light the fire under any potential smoke, they, as to your point, they just nixed the entire thing. Is there any lesson from the other side to take from this, meaning the college football landscape, those in charge, the decision makers? Do you think that there's anything to gain in terms of hindsight and perspective on what this saga really entailed for a troubled athlete?
18: Well, we're just in a new world, you know, where, and I'm not there. I have some empathy for Brendan Sorsby. You know, think about it. When I was in college, if I had 5 betting apps on my phone and those kind of things, it would be a different ballgame then. So I think 18 to 22 year olds are exposed to way more gambling than any generation ever before. But that said, you know the rules. You just can't. That's ageless. That's from Pete Rose to the Black Sox in 1919 to present day. You just can't bet on the games and mess with what the fans, that public opinion I was talking about, the results on the field. You just can't mess with them.
17: Speaking of public opinion, what do you think the sentiment is as who is the top conference going into the season? Does the SEC reclaim the title, or you're still going with the Big Ten as the best conference in college football?
18: Well, that'll be the question that will get answered. You know, I've said for the last couple of years, yes, the Big Ten is holding up the trophy at the end of the year, and that's what we all look at. The Big Ten does have 3 teams ranked in the top 6, any one of which could win the national title this year between Oregon, Indiana, Ohio State. Like, if any of those teams held the trophy up, I wouldn't be surprised. I still think the SEC has more playoff caliber teams. When we have SEC Media Day here in a couple weeks, pretty consensus that either Texas or Georgia will be picked to win the league, but it's that clump of, oh, I mean, Ole Miss, Alabama, Oklahoma, Texas A&M, LSU, any one of those teams could get in the playoffs. So I do think they have more teams, in my opinion, that are capable of getting into the playoffs, whereas the Big Ten has that big 3 right now with Michigan, USC, and Penn State behind them.
17: Okay, so if I were to tell you that Steve Sarkisian is on the hot seat if he doesn't win with Arch, you say what?
18: I would say that they probably have more pressure than any of those top 6 teams to win it because of Arch, because of the portal additions, right? Like, Kirby Smart's not on a hot seat. Ryan Day's not on a hot seat. I mean, I guess that could flare up a little bit if they somehow lose to Michigan again. But Freeman's not on the hot seat. Lanning's not on a hot seat. Cignetti's certainly not. So out of those top 6, yeah, Sark's probably got the most pressure to deliver a team that, like, keep in mind, like, he's not going to get fired. They made what essentially is the semifinals 2 of the last 3 years. They were 9-3 last year and arguing to get in. But, yeah, with the talent around Arch that they got in the portal between Cam Coleman, the running backs, the defense, Chris, there's a ton of pressure on them to get it done this year.
17: What do you think, speaking of pressure, is a fair expectation for Lane in year 1?
18: You know, they're a wild card in that conference because I want to see what Sam Levitt does. He's got talent through the portal. He does that well. It's going to be quite a show, especially on September 19th against Ole Miss.

0: at Hemingway. Yeah, what do you have the over-under on the amount of bodyguards that are going to bring him into that stadium?
1: Yeah.
0: I think it's 5, 6.5 maybe. The interesting part for me is he can coach, and he's done a great job coaching. And, you know, I don't know if LSU will get in the playoff this year. I mean, Brian Kelly had them at 9-10 wins, and people weren't happy. So he better understand that the expectation is to do what Ole Miss did last year. He'll be held to get them to the semifinals sooner rather than later.
1: Speaking of Brian Kelly, interesting move for him going to TV, not necessarily known for his effervescent personality. So do you think this is a ploy to get back in the big circuit game, or do you think he's at an age where he's genuinely going to try this thing out in TV?
0: It could go either way, but I think he's going to try TV. You know, you've seen coaches do that some. Who knows? You know, what a surprise would be is if Brian Kelly, maybe he hits it off. Some coaches that happens where you're like, man, I don't remember him being really good on TV and vice versa. So I'm going to be willing to give it a chance. I know he is a tell it like it is guy, and maybe that freedom to not do it in a press conference setting where he was, remember, he was coaching it. We remember him in press conferences at Notre Dame and LSU. He was a little more affable when he was at Cincinnati when that team was making its climb, and before that, Central Michigan. So maybe he'll tap into some of that and emerge. It's Mountain West, right? I think that's the conference he's going to do.
1: Yeah, it's they're not throwing him into the hot water right away, and I think that's probably a good decision. Talking all things CFB with our good buddy Bill Bender. Make sure you check out the sporting news for all his great insight. You mentioned Michigan a little earlier. I can't put my finger on him, Bill. I don't know if Whitty's going to go in there and lead him to 10 wins in their first season, or if, you know, Underwood's going to be a disappointment and all the rest. What do you have him pegged as right now?
0: Well, I think they would be happy at 9-3 with the schedule they have and no, you know, mess off the field. You could use a stronger term there, but nothing that happens off the field that brings embarrassment to the university beyond, you know, playing a really tough schedule that includes Indiana and Iowa and Ohio State and Oregon in that early season game against Oklahoma. So it will be interesting to see what the Big House is like early in the season. And they do play several of those games I just mentioned at home. So I think Witt will bring a serious aura to the program, as in a business-like. He'll do well in the trenches. Big question about this season is what happens with Bryce Underwood. I was just watching some social media things, interviews with him at some of these camps, and he doesn't lack confidence, but he's got to be better on the field.
1: Similar question about Penn State. Do you view them as a program in flux right now, or you think they're going to keep it moving?
0: I think they'll be fine. And you know, there may be a small step back to go forward, but Max Campbell's a tremendous culture builder. It says something to me that so many guys from Iowa State came to play with him, right? 20-plus transfers from Iowa State coming to Happy Valley. Who knows how that works in year one? I do know that the schedule is incredibly friendly. They don't play Ohio State, Oregon, or Indiana, whereas Michigan plays all of those teams. So it could be the difference in, you know, that imbalanced scheduling that we always talk about. They'll play USC at home. They'll go to Washington. And there's an opportunity for Penn State to surprise in year one under Matt Campbell. Now, with the roster turnover, that might be a little more difficult. But I think Matt Campbell will do a nice job there.
1: You think there's any pressure in our backyard here in Athens for Kirby to get back to, you know, top three, top two? Or do you think he's still riding off of what he did a couple of years ago?
0: I think the playoff creates an interesting dynamic because what are we talking about with Kirby and Georgia? I'm wondering, I mean, this is a better question for you down there. They have won back-to-back SEC championships,
1: yep,
0: right? And they have won multiple national championships in this decade. So I don't think there's a hot seat. But now you start to wonder, it's kind of like the coach that gets to the Sweet 16 in basketball in this 12-team format. If they lose another one like they did last year, where that was a gettable game. The year before, there were circumstances, tragic circumstances around why that game moved, but Notre Dame won the game. So if they get back to that round of 8 and lose again, you know, you'll hear some haters, so to speak, but I don't think it's anything long-term. I actually think Georgia, out of those national title contenders I mentioned, probably getting mentioned the least, and Kirby probably, I'm guessing, I'm not speaking for Kirby certainly,

0: I'm a coach, I like it that way.
1: I can speak for Kirby. He likes it that way. Based off of everything we hear weekly from him as he speaks to the media. Write him off. Tell him they're no good. That's rocket fuel for a guy like Kirby Smart. CJ Carr, you mentioned Notre Dame. Where is he on your Heisman watch?
0: I mean, he's up at the top. Here's one of the rare trifectas that CJ Carr could pull off this season. Now, think about it. Notre Dame hasn't had a Heisman winner since 87. They haven't won a national title since 88. And they haven't had a first-round quarterback since Brady Quinn. So can you imagine if CJ Carr checks off all of those boxes in 1 year? They probably won't have hype around a player since like Johnny Lujack or Joe Montana at that point. Yeah, there's an opportunity there for sure. And it sounds like from all accounts, the reports coming from the Manning Passing Academy, he had a really good week. And I would look for that to continue with CJ Carr as we move forward. Really excited about his potential. Really excited about these quarterbacks. Again, those top six teams, whether it's Gunner, Stockton, Arch, Dante Moore, Julian Sayin, Trinidad Chambliss, even Josh Hoover at Indiana. I don't think Indiana's going away either, by the way. I think they're going to be right in the mix like everybody else.
1: Well, we're far removed from the days of Jimmy Clausen being stealing headlines for them and being a NFL hopeful. Bill, I really appreciate it. I hope you enjoy the holiday weekend, and as always, we'll chat soon.
0: Hey, have a great 4th. I'll talk to you anytime. Thanks for having me on, and take care.
1: All right, that is our good buddy there, Bill Bender, senior writer of the Sporting News. When we get back, Oren and I'm going to steal a line from our buddy Eric Slaughter. We need to have a little bit of a culture conversation here, because somebody in the media really, I mean, went out of his way to put his foot right in his mouth. And when you have a platform as big as this individual does, you're going to create some headlines and just put a lot of unnecessary crap in your way. And for the life of me, I cannot understand, for somebody who's as sensitive about politics and racial undertones, for this individual to go out there and just make an openly racist comment. Why? Oren and I will break it down next on 92.9 The Game.
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0: We're all guilty of it. If you have a microphone in front of your face, sometimes you get a little comfortable. Sometimes you may say something. You may slip. That's what we got the dump button for. But if you're Stephen A. Smith and you're ESPN, there's no dump button for what Stephen A. Smith said. Man, it's interesting. It's Chris Thomas tonight. Turtle with you until 10 o'clock. And then I am on vacation. So two things I want you to hear from Mr. Smith. Orin, I don't get it. You have all the power, all the money, all the platforms, all the resources a broadcaster has ever had in the history of the medium. I mean, not since the days of Walter Cronkite has a TV personality been as omnipresent as Stephen A. Smith. Because he's not just in sports anymore. He's on Fox News. He's on Sirius XM. He's on General Hospital, for Pete's sake. He's on commercials. He's now doing, Orin, did you see he's doing Car Shield commercials now? I mean, the dude is everywhere. So here's my question. When you have everything, like Stephen A. Smith does, why would you ever say anything that could cause you to potentially lose your audience or lose fans? There's a lot of people of a lot of different ethnicities, races, religions, creeds, colors that watch First Take, that listen to your show on Sirius, that watch you on Fox News, that see the commercials that you're in. And if you alienate part of your audience, you're just doing yourself a giant disservice. It's the same thing with me. I never will talk politics on my show. Ever, ever, ever, ever, ever, ever. For never, ever, ever, ever. No matter what happens. This is not a political show. This is not a political forum. I am not paid. I am not put on this air in front of this microphone to come on here and share my takes on politics. If I wanted to go, Orin, and work for News and Talk, WAOK down the hall, that's where I'd be. If I wanted to be a music DJ, I'd go work at V103 or Star 94. Probably Star 94. If we're just keeping it in the pocket, since we're having this conversation. But that's the point. You don't want to hear my political. And if you do, sorry, it's not, you know, I'm not going to do it on Twitter. I'm not going to do it here. It's just not going to happen. Because of this exact reason, this exact thing that I'm talking about with Stephen A. When you alienate a certain sect of your audience, you're just doing yourself a gigantic disservice. And if I know that, your lowly local nighttime drive host on the local sports radio here in Atlanta, monster $60 million a year Stephen A. Smith and his team certainly know that. So why then, Orin, did he make this comment about the new look Lakers?
1: I just got to say it, y'all. Where the hell the Los Angeles Lakers think they going with a bunch of white dudes?
0: What?
1: Somebody had to say it, so I'm saying it.
0: What?
1: Your three top players are white dudes?
0: So what?
1: Really?
0: Yeah.
1: This ain't golf.
0: Really?
1: This ain't baseball. Hell, it ain't even soccer. And we got a whole bunch of brothers on Team USA. What y'all think this is? It's basketball. This is basketball. In NBA history, when have you seen your three most prominent players on a basketball team all be white? And that takes you to the promised land. Somebody got to say it, so I'm saying it.
0: Whoa. Orin, since when are you allowed to be abhorrently racist on TV and just get away with it? I didn't see any punishment come down from ESPN for that. That is an abhorrently racist comment to make. So what? What if every player on the roster was white? Who cares? It's 2026, Steven. Why are you putting your foot in your mouth like that? What type of idiotic... And you know what's funny, too, Orin? He made his bones in the basketball world. He was a basketball reporter.

reporter for the Philadelphia Inquirer way back when. That's how he got his start. I knew who he was because I lived in New Jersey. A hop, skip, and a jump away. This dude made his bones on basketball. You're telling me he forgot about Larry Bird? He forgot about Robert Parrish and Kevin McHale? And everybody else on that team that helped, black and white, for the Celtics, that were a primarily white team and had black role players? It's been done before. Steven, my goodness. What a clown move to just come out there and just be abhorrently racist with that comment. Come on, man. Luka's one of the best players in the league. Walker's one of the best big men in the league. Reeves is 20 points a night. Did the Spurs do it wrong because they had too many foreigners on the team with Manu and Tony Parker and everybody else? Tim Duncan's not American, right, Arn? He's a... Yeah, Virgin Islands. Okay, yeah. So yeah. Okay. I mean, come on. Did the Dallas Mavericks do it wrong when they were led by Dirk and J.J. Barea? Come on. Like, my whole point is, for a guy with that big of a platform, you have to know better. Like, that, it's not funny. It's not cute. Because, Oren, what if on the other side... Here's where I want you to weigh in, Oren. I need you to be our... moral compass right here. If Christopher Mad Dog Russo, who joins him on First Take, on the other side, made a similar comment about an all-black starting five, would he have a job right now? Question. I think the answer is no. And he shouldn't, because it's an awful thing to say. And it's 2026, and we all know better. So to come on here and just be that brazen about it. Like, it's not funny. It's just not. It's not cute. You're a dude with millions and millions of followers on your platform. And even if you think it's true, I mean, that might be an opinion you want to keep to yourself there, my guy. Come on. Saying that they can't win because they have too many white players? Are you joking? I don't know. I don't even know. It sounds like halfway through, it kind of sounds like he's half kidding, but that's not even the point. The point is, you know, there shouldn't be these double standards. Like, you cannot come up on a desk on a sports show with millions of people watching between your clips and the viewers and just be able to say stuff like that. Like, that is a... Again, an abhorrently racist comment to make by the biggest name in sports broadcasting that we have going today. And it's just, okay, like, that's, we're just going to move past it here, and all's well that ends well. Listen, I respect the heck out of Stephen A. Smith. I wish I had the career that Stephen, maybe I will one day. Maybe I shouldn't sell myself short. I would be lucky. I would be blessed and highly favored to have the career that Stephen A. Smith has had. He is a rocket ship of stardom to the moon. But this is a low blow. And Stephen A. says some dumb stuff sometimes just to get attention. And I'm just talking about sports. I'm not even talking about the other, you know, he wavers into politics now and all that other kind of stuff. I could care less about any of that. That is not of any concern to me. But what is of concern to me is hearing him just be racist for no reason. Why? He didn't have to make these comments. There's no need. I'm going to be the one to say it. Really? Come on, man. Just be better than that, Steven. You don't have to go there. There's a lot of people that watch and listen to what you say. Young, impressionable people. You know how many kids have watched and teenagers have watched those comments? Some of which form their

their own opinion based off of what you say? It's so irresponsible. Like, it just is. And again, could you imagine what would have happened if his partner, Mad Dog Russo, on the other end of the table, fired back a salvo of saying the complete opposite about a squad with five black starting players, which obviously exists throughout the league. But, you know, my point is, what would happen to him? And it would be deserved, all of it, because you can't say stuff like that because it's racist and awful. I was shocked. I really was. I was really shocked to hear that a guy that is as smart and well-versed in media and what to say and what not to say. Maybe there gets to a point where he's so far removed from people being able to tell him what to do at this point in his career that he feels emboldened to say whatever he wants. Like, it's even if it was a joke, which, again, I'm not entirely sure that it was or wasn't, because he kind of dips in and out of a smirk. You can hear it in his voice. It doesn't matter. You still can't say it as a joke or not. It just doesn't fly. It's an awful thing to say. And just imagine if it was said about you. Like, you wouldn't like that. You would come to the defense of the aggrieved party there, wouldn't you? I don't know. That one, Oren, did not sit right with me. That was an awful look from a guy that I have a lot of respect for. You need to be aware of this, of the power of your platform. Like, that messaging is just reaching so many people and so many young people that follow the clips on TikTok and Instagram. And they see you say stuff like that and it shapes their own perception. Because you're that famous. You're that powerful. You run ESPN, the biggest sports company in the world. You're the face of it. You're the voice of it. You're on every show. And you're on Sirius. And you're on Fox News. And you're on, you know, everything else. Be better. Be smarter than that. You are smarter than that. You are better than that. Come on, man. I don't agree with it at all. All right, 404-726-0929, 404-726-0929. You know, I usually don't, I wouldn't even bother, but this one, again, this one hit different. That was so unprofessional and so out of pocket for Stephen A. to do and say. And again, if you have that level of a platform, you need to be responsible for what you do and what you say. Like, you're shaping the sport opinion of tens of thousands, if not more, of kids and teenagers that are so impressionable. And if you make a comment like that, just degrading an entire group of people saying they're not good enough to play a sport, what does that say, man? Not good. 404-726-0929. We're halfway home on a busy, busy Thursday night. It's Chris Thomas tonight, 92.9 The Game.

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